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6: That's right, Oklahoma City. It is game time here on the Sports Animal. Sam Humphries riding solo tonight until 9 p.m. on Oklahoma's leader in sports. And that means you guys can shape the direction of the show. 405-900-9957 is the Lucky Star line. It's also the Johnny's text line. And I want to talk to you guys tonight about a lot of different things. Football is upon us. Preseason football going on right now. The Cincinnati Bengals up 10-0 currently on the Detroit Lions, and Joe Burrow is done for the night, but Joe Flacco, at 41 years old, just threw a touchdown pass, so like I said, no score for the Lions yet, but the Bengals' offense has looked decent with Joe Burrow here in this little drive against the twos. The Packers are up 3-0 on the Steelers, but Jeremy Bernard has impressed with 4 catches and 51 yards so far early in the second quarter. Like I said, Pack up 3-0 on the Steelmen, and then 6:19 left in the first in the Patriots and Colts game, and the Pats are up 3-0. Anthony Richardson looking kind of like Anthony Richardson does. 2-for-4 with an interception already. So interesting stuff to talk about as far as preseason football goes, and obviously as we head into actual football, a lot of different things we could dive into in regards to that. Again, yesterday, I hope you guys enjoyed the show with the Hump Man and the Fat Jack. We had great interaction early on in the show, a bunch of phone calls that we didn't even take. And so if you want to call in and give your thoughts on Russell Westbrook, we can certainly do that, or anything else in the sports world, as I just said. And we'll get to the schedule release in just a second. But one last thing on Russell Westbrook that I find interesting, and I thought the same thing after Kobe Bryant passed away. It reminded me of a shirt that Russell Westbrook wore into the arena one night. And that shirt read, "Love me before they all do." It seems like, at least from my perspective, as a guy who has been the head man of the Russell Westbrook fan club for many, many years, and defended Russell Westbrook probably more than anybody in media, especially around here. It seems like the media hated Russ around here for the most part. It just seems like over the last couple days, you hear a lot of fake statements about Russell Westbrook and talking highly about Russ, when in reality, they didn't actually like Russ. And I felt the same way, because when I was growing up, I was a big Kobe Bryant fan. And obviously, that was before the Thunder. In 2008, I became an Oklahoma City Thunder fan. I was never really the biggest Lakers fan, but I liked Shaq, but I loved Kobe Bryant. And I defended Kobe to the death in so many arguments with my buddies who were LeBron guys, or, you know, whoever it might be. And then he passes away, and you never hear a bad word about Kobe Bryant ever again. It's like, where was this energy when he was alive? Or where was this energy about Russ when he was playing in the association? So my question to the callers today is, who else can you think of that, either whether they after they passed away or whether they retired, that the narrative around that player changed a little bit? But I'm looking at social media, and it's tribute after tribute and nice thing after nice thing about Russell Westbrook. It's like, where was this for all of these 18 years? people loved to hate Russell Westbrook. I guess until it became in vogue and you could get a bunch of likes on your tweets yesterday, which bugged me a little bit. Okay, let's go to the Lucky Star lines. We'll talk about the schedule release. It's kind of boring to talk about anyways, but it's necessary to talk about. I got a few interesting things on it as far as the Thunder is concerned, but what is your name and what's your question tonight to start off the calls on Game Time?
5: Hey, this is Preston. I'm going to talk about Oklahoma football.
6: Yeah, go ahead, Preston. What's up?
5: Man, I was thinking this football team's got so much. You know, you think about teams to win a championship, they always talk about the leaders on the team. You think about Kip Lewis, you know, Mateer, and you think of all these the Bowen brothers. I mean, you got all these guys, and there's so much that when you look at the defense, I don't know who's not going to be playing the NFL. I mean, there might be nine of these guys that are going to be playing the NFL in a couple more years off this defense. This team is loaded with NFL talent, and we're starting to get some offensive talent on there.
6: Yep.
5: I mean, but the locker room's going to be – I mean, talk about the leadership in the locker room from offense and defense. These guys are ready to roll. I've been following OU football, I mean, long time, since the 70s, and I think this could be a championship season. I really believe it.
6: I completely agree with everything you just said. I'm not saying that I'm going to pick them to go to the semifinals or win the championship.
5: Right.
6: I did pick Oklahoma, and I'm going out on a limb more than most media members, picking OU to go to the SEC championship game. But if they can beat Texas, and I think they will beat Michigan, I think they probably will lose to Georgia, but I'm picking Georgia to win the SEC championship game. I think OU can sneak into that conference championship game with two losses if they beat Texas. And so I think that's kind of the ceiling for OU and maybe win one or two playoff games, but they're going to go as John Mateer goes. But what
5: right.
6: you're saying about the defense is absolutely right. I mean, even though they lose guys like R. Mason Thomas and Robert Spears Jennings, the other guys that are taking their place were there last year. And then you add in the fact that they keep Owen Heineke, right? And so you look at this and I feel like no one's talking about Courtland Guillory being a year older, but I thought as a freshman, he was a heck of a player. And to go along with the Bowen brothers being a year older and Kip Lewis being a year older and David Stone, who he is getting the national recognition, but it seems like no one wants to talk about Jaden Jackson. The way I look at this defense, it's probably a little bit better than it was last year because of the experience from all these guys that they had last year. And so you add weapons for John Mateer, and it seems like the big emphasis, at least at that local media day for the Sooners, was on running the ball. If OU can run the ball and set up some passing plays for John Mateer and he stays healthy, I think this team is definitely a team that's a contender. Not necessarily saying they're an elite team like some of the top teams, but I do think that they can beat anybody in the country or be in the game with anybody in the country because I believe they have a top three defense for sure.
5: Yes, sir. I'm on board. That's looking forward to a great season. Thanks
6: I'm excited
5: so much for
6: it.
5: My call. God bless you, man.
6: Yeah, absolutely. Great call to start off the show there. Like I said, if you want to dive into anything in the sports world, we can definitely talk about it. Let's go back to the phones. What's your name and what's your question tonight on Game Time?
7: Yeah, is it me?
6: Yes, it is.
7: Hey, this is Charles.
6: What's up, Charles?
7: Hey, I just want to jump into some of the storylines that might be coming out at the beginning or the end of the college season this year in football. When you think about Alabama and DeBoer down there, if things don't go right, he may be out, right? And so you take into effect that Michigan did get the guy from Utah, if I'm not mistaken, the coach.
6: Yep, Kyle Whittingham?
7: Yeah, so that would leave him kind of out, you know, from Alabama. He might sit out a year. But then you think about some of the other people that may be on the hot seat, Tennessee, South Carolina, and even Clemson with their coach. It'll be a lot of great openings.
6: Yeah, Florida State, I would add to that list. They're kind of a sleeping giant right now, I would say.
7: Right.
6: But
7: if things don't go right for certain people, it will be a lot of good openings. And even saying that with the OU coach, I mean – it's good that he came back, but essentially he's still on the hot seat if he don't make it to the playoffs or something like that.
6: I disagree with that. I think Brent bought himself some time with the year that he had last year exceeding expectations, unless it was just terrible this next year. But I see what you're saying. These are the highest expectations that Brent has had at OU, and if he disappoints, then people are going to be upset. I just don't think Oklahoma would do that. Now, on the other hand, like, Alabama is crazy. I mean, they treat football as a religion, and I still believe that Kalen DeBoer is a really good coach, but you should listen to this podcast, and some of the stuff that Brandon Walker says is crazy, but I thought that him and Josh Pate, who's another college football media guy, they had a great discussion about this, and what Josh Pate was saying was making a whole lot of sense, like basically taking up for DeBoer, and Brandon Walker was saying, what you're saying is true, except for in Alabama where all those people are crazy and they have a higher expectation than anybody else in the country, and DeBoer is doing an impossible job following the greatest coach in the history of the sport. So I do think that if Alabama won 8 games and missed the playoffs, there is a chance that they would fire him, even though I would disagree with that.
7: Right. Well, again, looking at Oklahoma, like you said, if he does good. But if let me ask you something. If he loses to Texas, right?
6: Which he's done the last 2 years.
7: Right.
6: Yeah.
7: And then let's say he has a slip up at Michigan.
6: That would not be good. But again, here's the thing about this season, though, with OU, is they could lose all three of these first tough games in the first 5 games to Michigan, at Michigan, and at Georgia, and then Texas. The second half of their schedule is nowhere near as hard as it has been the last couple of years, and your tough games are at home. So even I believe that a 3-loss SEC team could get in this year with how wide open it is and how bad the middle to the bottom of the Big Ten is and how bad the Big 12 is as a whole and how bad the ACC is as a whole, other than Texas Tech and Miami, and I guess you could throw Clemson in there, but I thought it was kind of a joke they were in the top 25. But back to my point on OU – is they have Kentucky and Mississippi State and then South Carolina at home after the Texas game, to where if it was bad at the start of the season, they could right the ship a little bit and then maybe get a little bit of momentum. One of the games, actually, that I'm picking OU to lose is a slip-up at Florida. Florida's going to, under Summerall, play a little, you know, defensive football, like to control the clock, a tough environment. Maybe it's a tougher game than most people think it might be. But say you did win that game after a slow start to the season and gain some momentum coming home to face Ole Miss and A&M and then at Missouri, OU could theoretically run the table even if they lose those first 3 games and possibly make the playoffs. But I see what you're saying. If they slip up early, especially to Michigan, I think that that's a bad sign, because I think even though Michigan's favored in the game, I don't think the national bettors around the country are looking at the things I just talked about with the defense, or looking at all the improvements, especially at tight end and offensive line, guys being a year older in the run game, that are on OU's offense. I think that if people really dove into these two rosters, Michigan doesn't have playmakers and OU does. And OU has the better defense. And so OU should be favored. It's just a matter of that environment. So I'm picking OU to win that game.
7: Yeah, well, my other question is, so did the SEC go to the 9-3 or whatever it was?
6: With 9 games conference schedule. So OU's conference games are at Georgia, then they have a bye week, and then they play Texas, that's 2, Kentucky, 3, Mississippi State, 4, South Carolina, 5, at Florida is 6, Ole Miss is 7, A&M is 8, and then at Missouri is 9.
7: Right, okay. So, that's doable, but again – you know, with other variables, you don't not you know what team might be hot at the time and
6: stuff
7: like that. And so, is it still 4 teams in the playoff, or did they expand?
6: It's 12 teams in the college football playoff. Yeah.
7: Okay. So they could get in, but I guess my thing is, he squeaks in again this year. Then what about next year? You see what I'm saying? It's always going to be there.
6: Right. Now remember this: last year OU was projected 7th in the. No, I think they were 10th in the SEC. They were 7th at Media Days this year. So even though my expectations and your expectations sound super high for this OU team, and I think they should be high based on everything that I'm saying, the national media and the SEC media still thinks OU is a step away from being in that contender category. And so if OU won 7 or 8 games, there's no chance that OU's firing Brent Venables. Zero chance.
7: Okay. We'll see. Like I said, it's going to be
6: the fans are going to be upset.
7: I already know that. Yeah. So, all right, man. You have a good.
6: Yeah. You too. Good call there. Let's get one more in before we hit this break. What's your name and what's your question tonight on Game Time?
8: Hey, what's going on, man? My name is AJ, and I just wanted to respond to the last caller.
6: Yeah, go ahead.
8: Okay, because I think that guy, the way he set it up with all the coach openings and the different teams, he said all that to take a shot at Brent Venables. And I felt like he feels a certain way about Brent. So I'm calling to let people know Brent Venables has done exactly what he said he was going to do. We've had the best defense in college football for 3 years. Not two, not one, for three. And I want to tell people how offense and defense, they complement each other. We, for the last, all those years with Baker and Kyler and Jalen and Caleb, we didn't have a complete defense. We had Nick Bonito. We had Eric Stryker. We had Kenneth Murray. We had players. We didn't have a complete defense. That's why Baker and Kyler and Jalen, they couldn't win. Brent Venables comes, and not only do we have a complete defense, and this year we'll probably have six All-Americans, not all SEC. We will have about six All-Americans in that starting defense. Last year, our defense was number one. We were better than Miami on defense. Miami went to the national championship. Oklahoma's defense was better than theirs last year. Billy Bowman and Danny was the beginning. And what people don't understand about Brent Venables and what you see with these coaches right now, like Lane Kiffin and Penn State going to Virginia Tech, all these coaches, they bring their players with them. A flex that Brent Venables has done that no one can understand, Brent Venables developed Lincoln's guys. Brent Venables did not bring Clemson to Norman. He didn't bring no players from Clemson. And he developed Lincoln's defense. And now this is the first year that we all should grade Venables. We are wrong, and we owe Brent Venables an apology for trying to grade him and judge him during COVID, during the NIL, during Lincoln leaving. He had to deal with so much, and we have been skyrocketing to the top. This is a championship year. And another thing about Brent Venables is, Look at the culture he's created. Look at the coaches that have ran to come coach him. Look at the tight ends. Look at our recruiting classes. It's more with Brent Venables. It's more than wins and losses. He has brought back a culture. He has brought back a culture that our defense is now a machine. We are Alabama's defense. We are Clemson's defense back with Trevor Lawrence. Our defense is that right now. And look what Jason Witten has done. He's brought in three huge tight ends. Now, Arbuckle's playbook will be full and completely open. Arbuckle will be able to go into strong tight, twin tight. You know what I'm saying? The tight ends can either block or release.
6: Just on this part, I agree with most of what you're saying, but just on this part, I still believe that last year Brent wanted to win games, and he told me this when I asked a question in the press conference. Said that he wants to win games, and his goal for those games was to win it by not turning the ball over and win the ball game with clock management and defense. And this That's year, right. to beat the big boys like Texas or like Georgia, Brent is going to have to let Mateer and Arbuckle open up the offense a little bit more. And one thing that's going to help with that is if you can run the ball, then you're not seeing two high safeties all the time and maybe take a deep shot to the fastest wide receiver in the country. And so
8: Absolutely.
6: I still believe, even though the majority of what you're saying is right about Brent, and I was hard on Brent, if you remember. I mean, whenever he won six games two times in 3 years at Oklahoma, that is, I don't care who is the coach or what the situation is. Six games at OU was unacceptable, and in my opinion, the first 10-win season that he had was a little bit of a disappointment because you lost the last Bedlam game and lost a game you shouldn't have lost at Kansas. But I probably blame Brent too much whenever it was bad quarterback play. And it was, I was dead right about Jackson Arnold, by the way. I will say that. But last year, I picked OU to win 10 games, and everybody called me crazy, but I believed in that defense because of what Brent Venables had built with the culture that you're talking about as a defensive football team. And this is the year that I feel like OU can kind of match up. They're not fully complete yet. We got to see John Mateer do it. But their offense is a whole lot better. You have a good offense to pair with an elite defense, and you could possibly, I'm not picking this again, but you could possibly win a national championship or compete with the big boys with the squad that he has, and you got to give Brent Venables credit for creating this, right?
8: Correct. And John Mateer will be better. He's got to get better at reading defenses and mechanics, and we'll see about that. But what's going to help him is we're going to start being able to control the clock on offense. There's not going to be any more three and outs, 0-0 at halftime.
6: Right.

0: different formations. And you're going to notice with Kevin Wilson,
1: he loves to run the two tight ends.
0: Sam Bradford is back.
1: Yep.
0: And so I believe we're complete now, and I think everybody should get excited because this is the first year we should be able to grade a complete OU team.
1: So what's your expectation? So we heard from the guy that's still a little bit skeptical on Brent. We hear from you who is wearing the Brent Venables boxer shorts. I'm just joking with you.
0: That's right.
1: But what's your expectation? Like you said, this is the year that we grade Brent. So as a big-time OU fan, it sounds like, what is your expectation and what would be an A grade or an F grade for Brent?
0: An F grade will be four to five losses. If you go up there and lose to Michigan, because I believe we beat Michigan by two and a half touchdowns, I respect Kyle Whittingham. I think he brings a tough-minded football team, but he's also got to build that. He's also got and Venables is great against running quarterbacks. And the OC at Michigan, he likes to run his quarterbacks. Taylor Wine, David Stone, Jackson, they're not going to allow that. And then our secondary. I'm thinking Billy Bowman is the best safety we've had. Look at our secondary now. There is no Bucky Miles. You got Cortland Gilroy. You got Spears, and you got Boganowski. You got Bowen brothers. We are complete everywhere. All Americans all over that defense.
1: So give me your A grade. Then I got to hit a break here.
0: A grade will be 11-1. I do not want to play in the SEC. I want that home game in the playoff. If you were there last year, you know why. I want that home game in the playoff. And I hope one day they will change that and let like two rounds be home and away. All that neutral site stuff, you got to get these home and away.
1: Hey, I appreciate one day we will see. Good stuff. I got to hit a break. That's a good call. I agree with, I would say, the majority of what he's saying. I think that he's a little bit higher on Brent than I am. I still want to see it again this year, but I do like the culture that Brent Venables has built. But I still believe that, Like Lincoln, I mean, everyone rips Lincoln and said he never had a defense. Let's be honest here. Brent Venables hasn't really had an offense that can compete with the big boys yet. I think this could be the year. I'm high on them, but they got to prove it to me this upcoming season, and we're going to find out early in those first five games. I'm excited to watch it. We do have calls on the Lucky Star line. We'll get to them right after the break here on Game Time with Sam Humphries here on the Sports Animal.
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5: Get any optimism from the offense? So if you, I mean, as far as like Brent Venables' circle of influence, like his network, I think it's pretty limited on the offensive side. I mean, we go out and we hire Arbuckle from Washington State. We get a quarterback from Washington State who's done, you know, not much of anything at the University of Oklahoma. And so to help him in the run game, because obviously he does not know how to run a run game in the SEC, he goes and gets Kevin Wilson to help him, who's kind of a proven loser everywhere he's been except Oklahoma and Ohio State because he was surrounded by so much talent until he left. I mean, I remember him calling plays when he was at OU, and as a teenager, I was calling the run plays that he called before they snap the ball. I mean, just extremely predictable. And we don't have a lot of talent, as I see it, at running back. We don't have the depth there, and we don't have Tanya. He's really good. He's undersized. I mean, I guess I struggle to see the optimism on offense aside from the tight ends. I think we had a subpar running back and wide receiver coach as far as player development. So I just struggle to see the optimism, I guess, on the offensive side of the ball. I don't see where that comes from. Maybe you can help me with that, brother, and I'll take it offline.
6: Well, okay, so my optimism, first of all, comes from I'm more of a believer in John Mateer than most people are. If you don't believe in John Mateer, then you're not going to believe in this offense. But I saw what John Mateer did in clutch time situations against Michigan late in the game, against Auburn late in the game, at Tuscaloosa even after he got hurt. And I am a believer that the majority of his issues last year and his lack of confidence or loss of confidence came from the fact that he couldn't even grip the football the same way. And it's hard to play quarterback when you can't grip the football. And so I think that a healthy John Mateer is a guy that I can be very confident in. But I'm mainly impressed with what they have done with Jason Witten and the tight ends. I think that's going to help you run the ball. And also, Fasusi and Boje and Pierre-Louis being a year older is going to help you run the ball. And you bring in an experienced offensive lineman and Amarion Harris. And so, all of that, combined with the fact that you bring in Trell Harris, who is a proven guy that is kind of like a Satania, a little bit undersized, but a playmaker type of guy. And we saw what Livingstone can do. Look at all the sideline catches that Arch threw him during the OU Texas game last year. And so you add some weapons for John Mateer, and you also, I think, are going to be able to run the ball a whole lot better than they did last year. It's hard to run it worse than they did last year. And so if you can average, I mean, what they averaged, like 118 or 108, whatever it was, yards per game last year running the football, if you can up that to even just 150 yards per game, or let's not even say that. I think Cale Gundy said if they rush for 125 yards per game, that would make the world of difference. And that would mean, you know, getting a first down on a crucial third and two and not going three and out, you know, multiple straight possessions and things like that. But I like everything I'm hearing from Dylan McCullough, who, by the way, coached Ashton Jeanty. He also coached the Kansas City guys back in the day when they were winning Super Bowls. And so it's a guy that I honestly believe is a little bit better of a running back's coach than even the coach they had before, who was obviously a great running back, but I could never figure out what he was doing with the running back rotations. And sounds like maybe he didn't even have as much of a say. I don't know that, but it is interesting that Jaden Ott went to the Chiefs, and you would think they would have asked Marco about Jaden Ott before he went to the Chiefs, but I digress on that. But I do believe in what I'm hearing from Dylan McCullough. He sounds like a strict guy, but a guy that's very bright. And I like what he had to say, even about a guy like Lloyd Avant. But I still believe that Blaylock's a good running back. He just didn't have any holes to run through last year. And we've seen what X can do. He's he's not a great running back, but he's a very good running back. And then Hatton is the guy that everybody was clamoring about after spring practice. And so, I don't know. I think their offense is going to be better. We might just have to agree to disagree on that. And by the way, overall, for Kevin Wilson, if you consider his time as an offensive coordinator or co-offensive coordinator, his record is 106-38. I mean, that's over 70% of his games. So I don't know where he got the proven loser stuff. Maybe he's a head coach, but he's a good offensive mind for sure. Let's go back to the phones. What's your name and what's your question tonight on Game Time?
7: Hey, Sam, is it me?
6: Yes, it is. Is this Brent?
7: Hey, Sam, it's Brent. How you doing?
6: Doing good, doing good. What's on your mind?
7: Hey, I just want to, there's two things I want to bring up. One of them, the first thing is I really want to just say I appreciate the way when callers call in and you disagree, you have a natural way of disagreeing without being aggressive.
6: Well, last night I lost my cool a little bit on one of the callers about Russ, but for the most part, I try to be that way. I appreciate
7: it. I mean, there's going to be crazy outlier calls, right? I mean, come on. So, but no, I appreciate that. And love the time slot that you got. It's great for football season starting up and everything. The other thing that I wanted to bring up was Russ. What gets glossed over quite a bit is when he won that MVP season, that team around him was bad. Like all those triple doubles and all that stuff was like doing it with subpar talent. I mean, look at the shooters that were around him in the starting lineup that year.
6: No shooters, by the way. I mean, if you want to consider Anthony Morrow, but in the playoffs, we were looking at that yesterday. I mean, Anthony Morrow played like 4 minutes in the playoffs, but I mean, that right. team, it had, remember Josh Huestis on that team, but it was really Enes Kanter. Nick Collison wasn't really playing by then. Alex Abrines was a shooter, but I mean, was it 16-17 that all the tax stuff happened for him? But anyway, I mean, he didn't really pan out the same way that we thought he was going to. I'm trying to think about who else was on that team. Doug McDermott was a decent shooter, but not great.
7: What was our defensive guy? Andre Robertson?
6: Robertson, yeah, he was on that team sure. Yeah, and he couldn't shoot worth a flip. We've talked about his shooting numbers during the playoffs in 2016, the year before that, before KD left. And, I mean, that was, again, Presti is a great GM, but one of the reasons why they blew the 3-1 lead, and yes, KD choked in Game 6, and yes, Russ could have been better in Game 7, but really the main reason is they hit 3 threes in Game 6 to Golden State's like 27 or whatever it was. And Russ had no one to drive and kick to other than KD, who was standing over there 30 feet away from the basket because Scott Brooks never called any plays. And so there was a lot that went into that. But yeah, you're right. Especially after KD left, Russ had zero help whatsoever.
7: Well, and that's what I... You know, I've let bygones be bygones with KD, but that's the thing that still to this day that gives me pause is he did that on purpose to sabotage this team at the worst moment. It's like he could have done a trade and, you know, it's crazy what he did leaving the franchise.
6: Yeah, no, I think that the way that he did it, and again, I don't know if people have heard this, but earlier on today, KD put out a tweet talking about Russell Westbrook, and we could read that here in a second, but the main thing that he said was, quote, some of us wish we could go back and do things with a little more intent, and some can just wipe their hands and be satisfied with the time spent. Who you gonna be? We all know what zero was on. And so that was the quote. Essentially, I think he's talking about the way he left Oklahoma City. He might not be talking about that. But if he would have gone to Boston and not the team that just, you know, you choked a 3-1 lead off to, that also had the greatest record in the history of the NBA, I think Thunder fans would think about it differently. And even though KD says all the right things now, he was putting out subliminal message after subliminal message whenever he left. Remember the whole deal, the article that came out? And I went back and looked at this earlier on today. where he said, quote, Russell had his guys in the locker room and I have mine. It was never a bad thing, just how it was. Basically throwing all these shots at Russ back then.
7: Wow.
6: And all this stuff, which was so unnecessary. Well, but it was the way that he left, to your point.
7: Well, and he not only did he trash Westbrook, he would at any opportunity trash Oklahoma City, which that in a public perception mind and like free agency and all that, that's why what Westbrook did was so critical of the timing of it. And from a money standpoint, from the owners, you know, and Presti, like that meant a lot. Because it could, if he would have just like requested a trade and bolted, it would have tanked the franchise for a couple years.
6: Which you know, he certainly, if he was looking out for himself back then, after Kevin Durant left, the best thing that Russ could have done for himself is go to a better situation where he could win in his prime, because there was no, remember, it wasn't just the fact that Russ had no one around him. Now Kevin Durant is on the greatest team of all time and LeBron James is in the Eastern Conference. That's kind of what I say to the people that talk about Russ never won a ring. Like, where did he have a chance to win a ring? Even with Harden in Houston, that wasn't a real chance to beat Steph Curry and Kevin Durant or LeBron James. So my point is, the best thing that Russ could have done for himself is go somewhere else, and he chose to stay here in Oklahoma City and try to at least win again, which obviously Melo and Paul George didn't work out, and Paul George scored 6 points in the playoffs two separate years in two separate games, one of them against Utah and one of them against Portland in that game that Dame Lillard sent Paul George home. But in my opinion, Russ's loyalty to the Thunder is why the Thunder fan base is still so loyal to the Thunder to this day, in my opinion.
7: You know, the best chance we had to win the title, and I'm counting the year we went to the NBA championship, the year he went down from Pat Bev, that was the 1 year window. I really think they could have won it, but
6: yep, that was 2013 after they went to the finals. And then remember the year after Russ got hurt, KD had the plantar fasciitis, it was. And so injuries before then, and then obviously what we just talked about. Hey, Brent, I really appreciate the call. I got to hit a break, but call again sometime, okay?
7: All right, later.
6: Very good stuff there from Brent. I see other calls on the Lucky Star line, and I need to hit this break. But right when we come back from the break, we'll get to those calls here on Game Time with Sam Humphries, live and local until 9 p.m. on Oklahoma's leader in sports, the Sports Animal.
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6: And we're back here on Game Time. Sam Humphreys riding solo tonight until 9 p.m. on Oklahoma's Leader in Sports. And I want to talk to you guys. Whether you want to talk offseason football, college, or NFL, we have preseason games going on right now. Whether you haven't gotten your thought in or gotten to call in yet about Russell Westbrook, I would love to hear that as well. And we haven't even gotten to the Thunder schedule release as well that we can talk about in the second hour. But let's go ahead and go to the phones on the Lucky Star lines, and let's start it off with Derek. What's up, Derek?
32: Hey, Sam. What's up, man?
6: Not a whole lot. What's on your mind?
32: Hey, do you care if I switch it up a little bit and talk about some NFL with you?
6: Yeah.
32: All right. So I just wanted to talk about some NFC East football with you, if you don't mind.
6: Okay.
32: Yep, so I'm a big Cowboys guy, and you're a big Eagles guy, and I just got to ask, like, am I missing something with the hype with the Giants that I'm just not seeing, like...
6: Yes, to me, I don't understand. Like, I saw guys on First Take putting the Giants second instead of the Cowboys. I don't know if you've heard me, but I'm picking the Cowboys to win the NFC East. I'm high on them. But as far as the Giants go, haven't they had a whole lot of offseason drama, whether it be with Dart and and obviously with Scatabu's injury as well, and you're adding in a new coach, and I don't know if you heard that speech from Harbaugh. It didn't sound very motivating to me, and I don't know. It just seems like the Giants are not going to have that success right away with Harbaugh that I think a lot of people think they will. So to me, I don't know. I favor the Cowboys and the Eagles well ahead of the Giants. I would even put the Commanders ahead of the Giants this year. And Abdul Carter was the name that I was trying to think of with the whole Trump stuff and Jackson Dart and all of that, but all that drama. And Malik Nabers coming off an injury and Scatabu coming off an injury. And yes, you get Likely, but can he succeed in a bigger role? That's yet to be seen as well. So just too many question marks for me for the Giants. What are your thoughts?
32: Well, I was like looking at it kind of yesterday. So if you put the Giants roster next to Philly and Dallas's roster, like what position are the Giants better at than those two teams? I really don't know.
6: Neighbors is probably better than any wide receiver that Philly has, but he's definitely not better than either CD or Pickens in my mind.
32: So I
6: can't think of one.
32: I don't understand, I guess, you know, the hype, but I mean, you know, I could be proven wrong, but I just wanted to, you know, as a fellow NFC East guy, you know, the Giants hype, and just wanted your thoughts. But
6: yeah, no, I'm with you on that. And as far as your Cowboys go, like I said, I love what I'm seeing from Jerry, which I can't believe I'm saying that, but I love the offseason moves that they made on the defense with their secondary and, I mean, signing Quinnen Williams to the extension and drafting what I thought was the biggest steal in the draft in Caleb Downs and bringing in Christian Parker from my Eagles, who did a great job with Quinyon Mitchell and Cooper DeJean. And so, I don't know, I think you should be very high on your Cowboys, and this might actually be the year. But again, I'm still going to have to see it from Dak in the playoffs. I think that they're going to have a really good regular season. Whether they win the East or not, I don't think really matters. I think both the Eagles and the Cowboys make the playoffs out of the East. And then it becomes, can Dak Prescott get rid of those demons and that scar tissue?
32: Hey, real quick before I go. So I took, you know, our guy Malachi Lemon in my draft late.
6: Yeah, he was a steal too.
32: How's he looking?
6: They say he's looking great. And he's going to be in the slot. And I think that Devontae Smith is good enough to be a number one. But as far as like what does Jalen Hurts do when he feels pressure? It seems like a lot of the times he checks it down. And having a guy like Mekhi Lemon in the slot that he can check it down to, who Mekhi Lemon, let's not forget, I mean, he was the top wide receiver in the country under Lincoln Riley at USC. And so I think that he's going to be a huge weapon for them to have him in the slot. And don't forget they added Eli Stowers as well as a tight end. So you're going to have him and Goddard at tight end. And then they added Hollywood Brown. And I guess the receiver for the Eagles that has impressed the most during camp has been Dontavion Wicks from Green Bay. And so I think that even though they lose A.J. Brown, they're going to be fine at receiver. But I do think that Mekhi Lemon's going to have a lot of catches. So like a PPR league, I think that, you know, he's going to have a lot of 5-yard, you know, little slant route catches that Jalen Hurts is going to like to throw him.
32: Yeah, and just real quick before I leave, that was so freaking funny whenever the Eagles and Cowboys made that trade and skipped the Steelers on draft night. For many years. So.
6: That was great. Yes.
32: Yeah, all right. See you there.
6: Great stuff. Good call there from Derek. Let's go back to the Lucky Star lines. What's your name and what's your question tonight on Game Time?
0: Hey, Sam?
6: Yeah, go ahead, please. You're on there.
0: Okay, I just wanted to make sure that was me. Hey, so I just had a question about your thoughts on OU's offense and the problems that they've had in the past few years since Venables got here. Obviously, he's done a great job with the defense, getting better every year, and they're investing in getting a better offense for sure. We didn't see the results last year, and my thought is, It's all because of that offensive line and maybe not having big, strong receivers to stretch the field.
6: Right. But I think a lot of that was the fact that they couldn't.
0: Predictable, right?
6: Yeah, well, they became predictable because they couldn't run the ball, right? And they were similar to, like, Alabama, who couldn't run the ball, right? And so it's tough to go down the field whenever you can just put two high safeties up there and know that you're going to be able to stop the run without loading the box. But I think that this year with the new tight ends and Witten coming in to coach the tight ends, and like I talked about in the first hour, you have Fasusi and Foje and Pierre-Louis, who are all a year older and worked together last year in that unit, and you add in an experienced offensive lineman from Arkansas, Marion Harris, You would assume the offensive line's going to be a whole lot better, and I actually trust Dylan McCullough a whole lot more than I trusted DeMarco Murray at the running back coach position. And so, I don't know. I feel like, you know, everybody around John Mateer is better. And I didn't even mention Trell Harris and Livingstone, who are two weapons that that he did not have last year. And it's going to down to, can Mateer get it done? I believe he can when he's healthy. Some people don't, and we're going to find out. Like I said, early. So
0: I think with Mateer, like at the end of the year, I kind of felt like they started running the ball fairly well because I think that offensive line was getting better, but we still didn't really have a big, strong outside receiver. But like I said, we were just so predictable. We have talented running backs. I mean, we had two really good ones last year. I think if this offensive line has got more experience and they got some more depth and we got these receivers coming in, it could be a huge difference. And so my point is, if that's the case, do you trust Mateer? Do you think that at the end of the year it was his injury, or do you think he was just forcing it? Because
6: no, I think the majority of it was his injury. Now, if you look at specific plays like the pick six against Alabama in the playoff game, that was a bad decision, right? And so I think it's a little bit of both. But I think that he lost a lot of confidence whenever he had the Dr. Shin thumb injury, right? And so I saw what he did late in the game against Michigan and late in the game against Auburn. And don't forget the run that he had and the plays that he made late in the game at Tuscaloosa, the game that they beat Alabama on the road. And so I think the guy's gamer.
0: I think he can run the ball as good as any of our running backs.
6: And he added a bunch of good weight over the offseason. So
0: good,
6: it sounds like
0: he's got good vision and strength.
6: Planning on running.
0: And he holds on to football really well. It's just, I feel like, you know, when we got him, you know, they talked about him being kind of a gambler. And I thought, well, we'll see. And sure enough, that's what he did. He forced the ball. And I thought, did he do that just because he doesn't have the time or the protection and he's just trying to make something happen desperately?
6: Yeah.
0: So I think the jury's still out on him. I really do. But if he turns out to be really good, I think we got a chance to be a real contender.
6: I completely agree with you. The jury is out, but I think that he's going to be a whole lot better than he was last year. One last thing on that, too, is he spent time working with Josh Allen's trainer over the offseason, working on different arm angles and footwork things as well, which Cale Gundy has broken down phenomenally, how it all starts with your footwork, and John Mateer's footwork was not the best last year, not even close to the best, and he needs to improve on that stuff inside the pocket. But I still believe this guy can make big-time plays and big-time moments and out of the pocket. A lot of times last year after he had the injury, he was looking to run. And again, there was no real designed runs after he had that thumb injury. And so I think that his dual threat ability is going to be a whole lot better when he's healthy. And so I don't know. I'm a believer in John Mateer. I like everything that I've heard from him. He's been honest with himself over the offseason. Seems like he's done a lot of things to improve himself. And there's been a lot of improvements around him as far as the offensive line and the tight ends and the weapons that he has. So I think this, the offense, is the reason why Brent Venables has the highest expectations on him going into this season, because it's the first time that you've had an elite defense and what should be a good offense. So we will see. We need to hit a break. After the break, the phone lines are open. If you want to talk, I would love that. 405-900-9957 is the Lucky Star line. We'll get you right on after the break here on Game Time with Sam Humphries on the Sports Animal.
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0: we are back for hour two here on Game Time. Thank you, Dion. And I'm ready to get some calls. 405-900-9957 is the Lucky Star line. It's also the Johnny's text line. If I sound a little bit distracted, that's because I just watched Fernando Mendoza throw his first NFL preseason touchdown to Jack Beck for a touchdown on third down. Mendoza is now 5-for-9 for 47 yards and the touchdown. And right now, did they make the extra point? They did. So it's 14 all in the Cardinals and Raiders game. Chargers up 10-7 on the Texans. Let's see here. Patriots up 10-7 at halftime on the Colts. You have the Steelers up 7-6 on the Packers, and Mason Rudolph is putting on a show in that one so far. At least he's been efficient. He's 10-for-11 for 93 yards, no touchdowns yet, but Mason Rudolph, the former Cowboy, looking good for the Steelmen. And then the Bengals have not scored since they took Joe Burrow out of the game. Did they take Joe Burrow out of the game? Let me click on this box score. I haven't been watching this game. They're up 10-6 on the Lions right now, just starting the second half. They did. Josh Johnson, the guy that's been with more teams in the league than anybody else, is in the game for the Cincinnati Bengals, going up against Josh Dobbs for the Detroit Lions. So there's your update on the preseason football games going on right now. We do have a call on the Lucky Star line, so let's go to it. What's your name and what's your question tonight on Game Time?
1: Hello, how you doing?
0: Doing good. What's on your mind?
1: Andrew from Lawton, Oklahoma.
0: What's going on, Andrew?
1: I just got my update for the Bengals. I'm a Bengals fan, so thank you. Enjoy your show.
0: Yep.
1: Be safe. Bye.
0: Oh, I guess he just wanted the update on the Bengals score. Yep, up 10-6. Just starting the second half in Cincinnati. We'll keep you updated on that stuff as we go along in the show. Okay, let's break down some of this schedule release from earlier on today for the Oklahoma City Thunder. I guess, first of all, you should say that the Thunder has 30 nationally televised games across the full slate of different national TV companies. Like, their first game at San Antonio is going to be on NBC, and then 2 days later, their home opener against Denver is going to be on ESPN. That's October 20th and October 22nd. Like I said, at San Antonio to start the season, and then Denver at home for the home opener. But the Thunder has 30 games nationally televised. The teams that have more than the Thunder are the Sixers, the Spurs, the Lakers, and the Knicks all have 34, which is the max. Teams like Denver are down from 34 last year to 28 this year. The Golden State Warriors, who had 33 last year, only have 28 this year. The Celtics have 27. The Minnesota Timberwolves have 27. You have the Heat, have gone up from 5 nationally televised games to 25. That's the Giannis effect for the Miami Heat. And it is interesting. I mean, teams like the Pacers, who are healthy now, I think they're going to be pretty good, only have 11. The Cavs only have 17. The Pistons, who had the best record in the East last year, only have 19 national TV games. And so the Hawks, by the way, who some people will pay more attention to this year, not only because of Lu Dort and Wiggins, but they will be a whole lot better. Not only did they add those two, but they added Kingston Flemings in the draft as well. And so I think the Hawks are going to be pretty solid. Let's not forget that the Hawks played the Knicks closer than anybody did in the playoffs last year. But they only have 10 national TV games. Let's see here. The Raptors only play 7. They might play less than that if Kawhi does not go there. So there's your list of nationally televised games. But I would say this about the Thunder schedule. I think their toughest month by far is going to be February. In February, they start off by going to Denver and then to Chicago on a road trip. And then they come home for a 7-game homestand. And you might say, well, that's good news. But they have to play Indiana, New York, Portland, San Antonio, Philly with LeBron, and then Orlando and Boston. And then they have the All-Star break, And then right after the All-Star break, still in February, they have to go to Madison Square Garden to play the Knicks. And then right after that, 2 days later, go to Detroit to play, the, like I said, the team that had the best record in the East last year. And then they come home and they play Minnesota. So even though there is the All-Star break in the middle of February, it's very tough before it, even though you're at home, and very tough after it with some tough teams. But analytically, the Oklahoma City Thunder have the easiest schedule in the NBA. And the reason for that is they only play 13 back-to-backs, and teams like, I had the list earlier, but most teams play 14 to 15 back-to-backs, and the Thunder only plays 13, and you have to factor in that the West is a whole lot easier than the East. I mean, the East is going to be a gauntlet this year with all the teams that have a chance to win, and so that's one of the reasons why the Thunder's schedule is so easy. But some of the notable dates, I guess you would start off with the Spurs, and the Spurs play the Thunder on October 20th in San Antonio. And then they play February 11th, and that game is at home. And then they play the Spurs again on March 14th. And so those are the three big matchups, but the Thunder could end up playing them again, probably will end up playing them again at some point in the NBA Cup, considering the Thunder's NBA Cup group is extremely easy. They play Memphis and the Clippers and New Orleans, and now Minnesota, who I'm high on. I think Minnesota's the third best team in the Western Conference, even a little bit ahead of Denver, after making what I thought was a really good move to bring LaMelo Ball in and play Ant-Man off the ball. And I've talked all about how I think that LaMelo and Ant-Man are compatible with each other on the basketball floor. But even if Minnesota wins that group, the Thunder would still probably go to the NBA Cup as a second place team, as a wild card team that makes it, because there's probably no way they're losing to Memphis or the Clippers or New Orleans. And so the NBA pretty much guaranteed the Thunder and Minnesota to go to the NBA Cup. And this year, the quarterfinals and the semifinals are at the home arenas. And then only the championship game, which does not count towards the regular season record, that is not in Vegas anymore. That will be at Hinkle Fieldhouse in Indiana. So that is a notable change from last year to the schedule. And then what else? Lou Dort's return and Aaron Wiggins' return will be on November 11th. So the Thunder playing the Hawks in Oklahoma City on November 11th. By the way, those Spurs games will be, the first one will be on NBC. I already mentioned that. February 11th, that will be on Prime Video. And then March 14th in Oklahoma City, that will be on ABC. What else here? The Thunder are playing the Heat on New Year's Eve. The traditional New Year's Eve game. That will be against Giannis and Bam and the Heat on New Year's Eve. Trying to think about any other notable things to mention from this schedule release for the Thunder. That's pretty much it for the most part. Some other notable dates from around the association. The Sixers will play the Celtics. Jaylen Brown playing the Celtics on November 10th, January 21st, February 7th, and March 7th. Another thing for the Thunder on this schedule that's a little bit interesting that the NBA has started doing the last couple of years is more back-to-back games against the same team. Now, that doesn't always mean that they're playing back-to-back nights, but in some cases it does. Like, they play Golden State on April 8th and April 9th. And so Steph Curry's not coming to Oklahoma City until April 8th and April 9th. And so they do play them one time in January, on January 24th at Golden State. But I mean, the Thunder could be done trying by the time they face Golden State and Oklahoma City, and then they play Denver at Denver, the last game of the season, on April 11th, and then the season is over. The regular season is over. And so, but they play, like, for instance, Portland at Portland in a back-to-back, which I like as far as, like, for the players and getting another road game at Portland out of the way. I like that as far as the schedule goes. They play, what was the other one? They play, is it, looking through it here, it's at Phoenix. They play twice in a row as well. That one's in March. And they also play, there was one more that I can't find on the, oh, it's Cleveland. Early on in the season, they play at Cleveland on November 2nd, and then they play Cleveland at home on November 4th. And so, again, the schedule release is not real fun to talk about, but it's necessary. So there's your little breakdown of the Oklahoma City Thunder schedule release today. Let's go to the Lucky Star Lines. What's your name and what's your question tonight on Game Time?
2: Hey, how's it going?
0: This is David. Good. What's up, David?
2: Hey, so I haven't been listening all day. With Russ's retirement, supposedly, could it be, and I hope, before the final signing of the midseason, that he might come back as like a Derek Fisher?
0: I don't think so, no. But they could sign him to a one-day contract and have him retire as a Thunder, but I don't see there's any way that you would even want that circus, which it would be, even though I love Russ, you wouldn't want the distraction of that for a guy at the bottom of the bench.
2: Yeah, I get it. I just, you know, I love Russ.
0: I do too.
2: I love our current Thunder. I was just trying to see if, you know, maybe we could, you know, because, you know, they did that a couple times with Fisher. But you know,
0: I think the Thunder is probably going to start off the season putting Owe in that last roster spot and then kind of play it by ear before the deadline and possibly bring in some bigger wing. I don't know, maybe a Ben Simmons type, but I would rather have a guy that could shoot and defend over there. But it's tough to find those guys for $6 million a year. And so, which is what they would have to do to stay under the second apron. And so, I don't know, if they do bring someone else in, it's going to be a backup to J-Dub on the wing, I would guess. But I don't think they're going to make another move before the season starts unless it's it's an extension for Wallace, which I'm still waiting on.
2: Right up. All righty.
0: Good call there. If you want to be like him, 405-900-9957 is the Lucky Star line. Speaking of Russ, who the caller just talked about there, let's go to some of the national pundits. Let's start it off with one of my favorite podcasts. Jeff Teague was talking about Russell Westbrook earlier on this morning, and he had an interesting take on where Russ would rank all time among guys like Jason Kidd or John Stockton or Chris Paul or, you know, Steph or Isaiah Thomas or Magic or any of these point guards. I told the Hump Man yesterday, and again, I'm 31 years old, so my list is going to be a little bit different than the Hump Man's. He was higher on Oscar Robertson than I was. I said Russ broke his records. Even though he doesn't have a ring, I think you should put Russ ahead of the Big O. But I had Russ number 3 among point guards all time, behind only Magic and Steph. And then I put Russ number 3, the guy that is leading all point guards all time. First in points among point guards. First among rebounds among point guards. Fourth in assists among point guards. And first in clutch points among point guards. And so I don't think that's a crazy statement to put Russ in your top 3 or top 5 point guards of all time. What say you, Jeff Teague?
4: Yeah, he got better numbers.
5: Russ over everybody. I just wanted to hear you say
6: that. I got Russ over John Stockton.
5: I just wanted to hear you say that.
4: I ain't say over everybody.
5: Yes.
4: For sure.
6: I got Russ over John Stockton.
4: 100%.
6: We got Russ over Chris Paul.
5: Yes.
6: Russ over Chris Paul.
4: Yes. Mm.
5: Keep going, DJ. What you want to do?
6: Nah, yes. Man. The only person I really don't got Russ over is the only 3 is probably Steph Magic, and Isaiah Thomas.
4: That's
6: hot of that.
4: That's it, bro.
6: Open conversations.
5: Elite group.
6: Him and Dame right there.
4: You got Russ over Steve Nash?
6: Yes.
4: Even with 2 MVPs? Yes.
5: Off the backboard.
4: Okay.
5: Yes.
4: Be him over Oscar Robertson?
5: Easily.
4: Yes.
5: Respect.
4: Windmill on him.
5: For sure.
0: I love B-Hen. B-Hen said easily, and he said off the backboard, of course, Russell Westbrook is better than Steve Nash. Now, Steve Nash was a better shooter, probably a better passer too, but, I mean, Russ is fourth all-time in assists among point guards, and as far as just all-around player, better defender, better driver of the basketball, I don't know if there's ever been a better driver of the basketball than Russell Westbrook, but Russ could do a whole lot more than Steve Nash, and it's still a joke that Steve Nash stole two MVPs away from Kobe Bryant in his prime. Okay, speaking of Kobe Bryant, let's hear from what, excuse me, let's hear from Kobe on what his thoughts were on Russell Westbrook back when Kobe was still alive.
3: Have you run into anybody playing today, younger players, that have that same fire, that same passion that you have for the game?
7: Westbrook plays mean.
8: Oh, with a vicious slam!
7: He plays mean like I did, with an aggression. Much the way I play.
0: So Michael Jordan said that the player that played like him the most of that era was Russell Westbrook. Kobe Bryant said the player that played like him the most was Russell Westbrook. Like I said, it wasn't just the stats. Those two were two of the greatest winners in the history of basketball. They could tell that Russ was giving 150% on every possession, not just to get a triple-double or numbers, it was to win the game. And Russ never had a chance to win after Kevin Durant left them in Oklahoma City. We broke that down earlier and yesterday. But, okay, so here is a couple more clips. Here was Perk on First Take earlier on today talking about Russell Westbrook.
9: What do you want me to start? Future Hall of Famer, top five greatest point guard of all time. Should have the date set for his revealing of his statue outside in outside the Oklahoma City arena. Like, where do you want me to start? When you talk about Russell Westbrook, we're talking about one of the all-time greats when it comes to one of the greatest competitors of all time. When I think of Michael Jordan,

0: all man. Batman trick y'all, he just running around doing nothing. That's one of my favorite Russell Westbrook quotes of all time. What about this one? I've been blessed with the talent to not give a blank. That's exactly right. And what did he say, or what did his shirt say in the retirement video? Don't rock with what they say. That describes Russell Westbrook perfectly. That quote right there. I like this one from, this was Russ on the notion that people take him for granted. He said, I really don't care what nobody else thinks about my game. I'm going to keep busting everybody's ass. I mean, that also describes Russell Westbrook perfectly. Russell Westbrook on if he was stat padding assists to get triple doubles against the Suns back in 2017. He said, I was 6 for 25. What the blank do you want me to do? Again, Russell Westbrook might be the only player in the history of basketball to get ripped on for passing the basketball. He's fourth all-time among point guards in assists and fifth all-time in assists with anybody in the history that's ever played basketball in the National Basketball Association. So I enjoyed those quotes coming back to light. That was good stuff there. A couple more things that I found interesting throughout the day. Let's start it off with Draymond Green talking about the Kawhi situation. We broke this down earlier on in the week. And obviously, there was another hidden sponsorship deal with Kawhi Leonard that came to light. And Draymond Green had an interesting take on this. Take a listen.
1: According to Pablo Torre on Pablo Torre Finds Out, a second company called Daktronics has now been connected to Kawhi Leonard in an undisclosed sponsorship agreement, allegedly worth millions of dollars as a way to give Leonard more incentive to join the Clippers and circumvent the salary cap. We're hearing a lot about what the punishments are going to be, and I would say if the punishments aren't steep, everybody should do it. If it's just going to be a slap on the wrist, then everybody should do it. And every player should be trying to do it. However, from Kawhi Leonard's standpoint, I ain't mad at him. If these things are true, I'm not mad at him. I think this raises a totally different question than what everyone's talking about. Everyone's talking about, oh man, Steve Ballmer's wrong, Kawhi Leonard's wrong. I think this raises the question about the salary cap. We're playing in a league where a team just sold for $12.5 billion after being sold for $10 billion 14 months ago. There's no salary cap in baseball. League operates just fine. Players that deserve the bulk of the money, get the bulk of the money. Players that don't. Simple. I think this is a much larger conversation that need to be had. I think everyone's, oh man, Kawhi's wrong. Will the trade get finalized? What's going to be the punishment? Let the punishment be getting rid of the salary cap. If you can make $2.5 billion on a sale in a year, what are we doing with the salary cap anyway?
0: Well, Draymond, what we're doing with the salary cap is making it fair for small market teams. I understand why a player might say this, or especially a player that plays in a huge market like San Francisco might say something like that. But one player makes a huge difference in basketball, where one player in baseball doesn't make the biggest difference in the world. And even if you have a stacked roster in baseball, you can still lose games like you just saw with the Dodgers losing 7 in a row. And so the salary cap is necessary for small market teams like the Oklahoma City Thunder. Could you imagine if Ballmer was just allowed to pay everybody whatever he wanted to pay without having to go under the table like he did with Kawhi Leonard? No, Draymond, I agree with your first point. The punishments should be steep and severe for Ballmer and Kawhi. The salary cap is very necessary in the NBA. We need to hit a break. After the break, I will give you guys another update on the preseason football. And I had a thought earlier on today on Jaden Daniels that we haven't talked about yet on Game Time yet. We talked about it with Al, but we'll talk about that after the break as well here on Game Time with Sam Humphries on Oklahoma's leader in sports, the Sports Animal.
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0: And we're back here on Game Time. Still got time to call in if you want to. 405-900-9957 is the Lucky Star line. Sam Humphries with you live and local until 9 p.m. Who's balling is the Cardinals quarterbacks. Jacoby Brissett and Gardner Minshew in the first half versus the Raiders went 15 for 15 passing tonight for 123 passing yards and two touchdowns with no interceptions, a 140.4 passer rating. So Carson Beck, who was very impressive in his first start against the Carolina Panthers in the Hall of Fame game, does have some competition in that quarterback room. I would still go with the young guy. I think it's better to have baptism by fire and get them in there. It didn't hurt Peyton Manning to go through those lumps. It didn't hurt Caleb Williams to go through those lumps. It didn't hurt John Elway to take those lumps as a rookie. I think that if you are interested in playing that rookie later on, like a Mendoza or like a, you know, Carson Beck, I think that you start the rookie early, even though it has worked out for other guys sitting behind a different quarterback. But that's when, you know, Aaron Rodgers was sitting behind a legend, Brett Favre, or, you know, I consider Alex Smith, who Mahomes sat behind, a whole lot better than Jacoby Brissett or Gardner Minshew. And so, I don't know, I would start Carson Beck, but that's just me, even though who's balling tonight is Brissett and Minshew so far in the first half. The Cardinals, by the way, are up 21-14 at halftime. Chargers up 10-7 on the Texans at halftime. Trey Lance, 9 for 17 for 124 yards and a touchdown. Let's see here. The Titans are up 7-0 on what's left of the 49ers, who are dealing with injury after injury. Cam Ward, 3 for 6 so far in that one for 41 yards. Anthony Richardson has come back after he threw the early interception, and now he is 11 for 14 for 145 yards. They're still down 13-7 to the Patriots in New England. The Steelers are up 14-9 on the Packers, and Drew Aller threw a pick, almost a pick six in his first pass in the NFL, but since then has gone 5 for 7 for 127, so not the worst start for Aller after what was a nightmare start for him. And then the Bengals up 13-6 on the Lions just starting the fourth quarter. Josh Johnson, by the way, in the game in that one, and Josh Dobbs. Let's go to the Lucky Star line, and then I'll get to my Jaden Daniels stuff here in a second. What's up? Is this Ray? What's up, Ray?
1: Yeah, I think the most impressive thing about Russell Westbrook was the 4 years that he did a triple-double. I think it was 3 in Oklahoma City, 1 in Houston. He averaged 10.5 to 11.4 rebounds a game regular season. And he's 6'4". Most of the people in the top 5 or 7 rebounding for the year are 6'10", 7'2", a lot bigger, which means it's a lot easier for them to get a rebound, which means Russell Westbrook had to get in there and battle with some big dudes that could, you know.
0: Really, I couldn't agree more. Couldn't agree more. And it, and again, for people that aren't necessarily paying attention, he was first all time among any point guard to ever play the game in rebounds, points, and fourth in assists. I mean, the guy just gave it 150% every night. And I don't think people remember this too, including during his career, he had 15 ankle sprains, 2 hand fractures, multiple knee surgeries, and only missed 105 games due to injury or illness in his career. Remember that, I mean, he came back 5 days after he had a dent in his face. Remember that? I mean, and dropped 50 night after night after night with that mask on. And so, I don't know, the guy is just, I feel like people forget how great he was at his peak. I really do.
1: And you can't say he was a ball hog because he always had a lot of assists. So
0: exactly. Exactly. He's the only guy in the history of the league that they bash on for passing the basketball. But good call there, Ray. I need to talk about this real quick. Jaden Daniels and his camp, it'll turn out to be Jaden Daniels' mom, I think, leading this charge, but sent a cease and desist letter to LSU saying they are no longer allowed to use Jaden Daniels' name, image, or likeness, and felt profoundly disrespected that the program gave DJ Pickett, a highly touted recruit, his number 5. Later on in the day, Jaden Daniels came out with this statement. He said, "I've been locked in on training camp, and that's been my number one focus. I have a lot of gratitude for my time at LSU, and I'm proud of what my teammates and I accomplished there. Obviously, there are issues to be worked out between my team and LSU, and my hope is that it will get done privately. My sole personal focus is on Commanders football, and I realize that the business of football is unique, and I trust that this all can be resolved privately." Earlier on today, Lane Kiffin was asked about the situation. Here's what Lane had to say.
2: Disappointed if that wasn't the first question. I commented a week ago on that. And so that's the comment that I had, and we're moving forward.
3: It's just to ask one more question, sure. Just to understand numbers. If someone were to ask for number 9, would that be on the table for you? How would you handle that situation if a player asked for that?
2: Yeah, I'm not going to get into that. There's a lot to numbers and whether they're retired, whether they're not, and different versions. And so I don't have an answer.
0: Lane Kiffin kind of dodging the question there, but it sounds like they are planning on retiring number 9, which is Joe Burrow, obviously. And Joe Burrow won a national title at LSU. Now, Jaden Daniels won a Heisman Trophy at LSU, but their defense was terrible, and they only went 9-3 that year that he won the Heisman at LSU. And so I did some research, and the last 10 Heisman winners, the last decade of Heisman winners, there's only been 2 of those players have their number retired at those schools, and it was Travis Hunter, who, again, also went into the Ring of Honor with Shador Sanders, and a lot of people had a problem with that. And then Caleb Williams at USC had his number retired at USC, and they have done that for all 8 Heisman Trophy winners at USC. But, and one more point to add to this as well, is Jaden Daniels' camp also requested that LSU return its copy of the Heisman Trophy. The Heisman Foundation sends out a replica trophy to the school and the player. So it's technically the school's trophy. They can't ask for that trophy back from LSU. But I don't know. I felt like this is a bad look on Jaden Daniels, even though in my heart of hearts, if you've watched that quarterback show, Jaden Daniels' mom is kind of peddling in all of his business, and she seems like a smart business lady, but this is just going to put a black cloud over your son, and he doesn't need that distraction right as he's starting an NFL season where he has a lot to prove. He needs to focus on football, and so this has his mom's hands written all over it to me. And again, it's not disrespect to not have your jersey retired. They can honor you in other ways, and if they did it for Burrow, well, that's because he was a winner. He won the national championship, and oh, by the way, probably the greatest offense, at least, but maybe the greatest college football team that we have ever seen. And so I don't really have a problem with Lane Kiffin doing what he's doing. Last thing on that too, I mean, Baker, none of the OU guys' numbers are retired. Kyler's not retired. Baker's not retired. None of the Heisman Trophy winners at OU's numbers are retired. So it's not like disrespect. Now, they did get statues, but I'm sure that LSU could honor Daniels in some other way and resolve this. One more segment after the break here on Game Time with Sam Humphries. If you have a thought, call in. I'd love to hear from you on the Lucky Star line. That's 405-900-9957. We'll talk a little bit after the break about some preseason football and other things, and then wrap up the show here on this Thursday on Oklahoma's leader in sports, the Sports Animal.
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21: 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Sir.
0: And we're back for one final segment here on Game Time. We'll get to the agenda in just a second, but let's go to the Lucky Star lines and talk to Easy Money. What's up, Easy Money?
22: Oh, just nothing, Sam. Thank you for accepting my call. I'm still worried about this Chet Holmgren deal, and I don't care if I get a bunch of boos or what, but hell, his knees are bigger around than his calves and his thighs. How's he going to outstrength these guys? I want you to answer that for me.
0: Well, I don't think he can outstrength guys, but I do think that his length is a massive advantage on pretty much everybody not named Victor Wembanyama. And so as far as Chet goes, against Wemby, I do think that he has to be mentally tougher. He definitely withered away whenever he was facing Wembanyama throughout the year. He has to take that same aggression, but smart aggression, right? But I think he is hesitant because his go-to shots, what does he do? He does that spin move in the lane. He can get that shot off against everybody else in the league except for Wemby. Or on defense, he is an elite rim protector except against Wembanyama, who is 7'6". And so he's going to have to figure out a way to get a go-to shot on offense and also improve his release time. And then on defense, again, I think the Thunder realized in the middle of the series that a guy that can bang with Wemby like a Hartenstein or a Jay Will, and you hope it's Mara, but I don't see that after what we saw from him in Summer League. But people that are expecting Chet Holmgren to be some Wemby stopper are asking him to do something that he can't do, in my opinion.
22: Sam, you're better than AI. I've never heard a rebuttal that come back as smooth. You're right in all those things you said. Believe me. But what's going to happen if we can't get by them to the big – or let's say we're – you know, they're our nemesis. All these other teams, yeah, Chet looks like $1 million. But you get another guy like him on some of these other teams, which I think some of them, but listen, y'all has already got some bigger guys coming or have them. This may not be the only team we worry about.
0: I watched what he did in the playoffs, and I mean, he was scoring 20 a night and playing great defense against the Suns and the Lakers, and name another team, Rudy Gobert in the regular season. I mean, he's great against big men. He just struggles, I think, mentally against Victor Wembanyama. I think that he can come back and be better. So I'm a little bit higher on Chet than you are, but you're right that he's going to have to be better against the Spurs. But what I would also say is he is not the X factor for the Thunder beating the Spurs. AJ and Dub not being healthy last year was why they lost that series to me. They were still 8 points away in Game 7 from beating the Spurs, even though they didn't have their best two ball handlers other than Shea. And then in Game 1, if Wemby doesn't hit that shot from 30 feet, the Thunder win in 5 even without Dub and AJ. And so,
22: Chet has
0: to be better, I also think that's not the main thing to look at when you look at the Thunder and the Spurs.
22: Us Oklahomans, as you know, you're raised here just like all the rest of us. We're here to sooner born, sooner bred, you know, and sooner dead. But all that's beside the point. Us Sooners are used to tough players. And I can't believe that he melted on that one game. It's bothered me ever since. He didn't even try. And I don't know what the deal is there mentally, but somebody's got to get him out there and knock heads with somebody and get him tougher or something. I don't know.
0: Yeah, I'm with you. Give him another chance. Give him another chance. And so we'll see.
22: Okay, buddy.
0: Thank you for your call. I appreciate the call. I'm higher on the Thunder than some people are headed into next season. I still consider the Oklahoma City Thunder the favorites as we head into the season. Speaking of that, I had a couple more things on the schedule that I didn't mention that I meant to. One of the other reasons why the Thunder analytically has the easiest schedule in the NBA is not just the 13 back-to-backs as opposed to 14 or 15 like the majority of the other teams, but the teams that the Thunder plays on the second night of those back-to-backs. I mean, listen to this list. The Suns, Wizards, Blazers, Pacers is a tough one, Pelicans, Kings, Wizards, Mavs, Bulls, Pacers, another tough one, Mavs, Suns, and Warriors. And so you didn't really get any of the big boys on the second night of back-to-backs this year, which is good for OKC as well. And then we did get a good question on the text line. I'll end the show with this. It says from the 405, it says, have they announced what they're going to do for the Thunder TV package this upcoming season? Like, what network or subscription service is it going to be for the regular season now that FanDuel is going out of business? Okay, so yes, the Thunder did release a statement on this and said that essentially that they're going to release the local TV deal at a later date. And so they said, just stay tuned, but it's going to be announced here within, I don't know whether that means a couple weeks or a month or so, but sometime before the season, we will know where you can buy the subscription to watch the Thunder games this upcoming season. We need to get out of here on this Thursday. We'll be back tomorrow. I will be back at 6 with Al on Inside Sports, and then 7 from 7 to 9 on Game Time. I appreciate all the great calls, great interaction, great show tonight. This has been Sam Humphries on Oklahoma's leader in sports, Game Time on the Sports Animal.
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1: Not live from Studio Q in Las Vegas, although we will check in with one Q Myers live from Allegiant Stadium coming up a little bit later in the program. 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If you want to hit us up at any time throughout the course of tonight's program, you can hit us up at 888-SAY-ESPN. That is 888-729-3776. Home team, you came in firing as soon as we logged on for our pre-show call because you're worried about that quarterback situation with the Atlanta Falcons. The good news, we still got, you know, a couple hours before we have to see whoever is suiting up for the Falcons. Initial impressions for you so far from this opening Thursday night of the preseason slate?
2: Well, I have to wait on my Falcons tomorrow, and we'll see how that goes. I mean, yeah, we have a couple hours of wait. We've been waiting 9 years since Matt Ryan left the organization, and we still don't know. But I guess, obviously, the babe, the boy right now is going to be Fernando Mendoza as he looks the part. Everybody was wondering, when is he going to get the keys to the bus? How long will it take before he's comfortable? What will the scenarios need to be for the Raiders to say, all right, young fella, it's your turn? But they do have a capable quarterback in Kirk Cousins when he's healthy. He's healthy now. He goes down the field 5 of 6, 50 yards and change in a touchdown. So, I think, he obviously, his journey through college, an undefeated season in the 16-game schedule for the first time, and now a Raider where they are dying to find the next face of their franchise and catch up to the other teams in the AFC West. That's what sticks out to me.
1: Fernando Mendoza, the story of the night. But is Fernando Mendoza what caught our attention the most?
0: The stories you might have missed that caught our attention.
3: Oh, made you look.
0: Game Night. Made you look.
4: Made you look.
1: Hey, listen, we may not be live from Las Vegas with Q Myers, but you know, we still got to get it going with what made us look. I'm going to stick in the preseason slate, home team, but I'm going to go a little off the grid here with what made me look. Shout out to the homie, the Athletics, Jordan Rodrigue, who officially is going to be on the call with the preseason Los Angeles Rams broadcast team. J.B. Long, of course, on play-by-play. How about Rob Havenstein, also one of the analysts with Jordan, Darren Haynes on the sideline. We love to see it. She succeeds, of course, Mina Kimes, who also previously was in that booth with MJD. One of the best football minds in the game. Got to give my homie a shout-out. What made you look today, home team?
2: I was looking at Jeremiah Love. The guy could run the football in college, but the talk going into this game was the $300,000 vehicle he bought his girlfriend, and I wanted to see if he was going to be out and move like that vehicle. 11 carries, more than 5 yards per carry in his first preseason game as a pro, so I don't think the conversation about his automobile purchase for the lady in his life had anything or any impact negatively on him being focused on showing he could play football in the NFL.
1: Million-dollar question, pun absolutely intended, home team. You told me before we came on the air, you just need your Falcons to tank, to lose out, be awful so they can select a quarterback in that heralded draft coming up in April of 2027. But what if Jeremiah Smith is sitting there for the taking? Does that change your plans?
2: I'll take it as it comes, Mia. We need a playoff berth badly. I just don't know how we're going to get there. Vegas is saying 7.5. Is it 8 games? Is it 9 games? Is it 6 games for the Falcons? We have just played multiple quarterbacks every single year since Matt Ryan left the organization. I'm hopeful that we will win the NFC South. I'm hopeful that we will take over and maybe Tua sticks around and you have a veteran quarterback. But the way things are going, I have so many questions about quarterback, health of our quarterbacks, right tackle for two left-handed quarterbacks. What's going on with my pass rush? As we set a new franchise record last year. Now James Pierce Jr. is looking at a suspension. Jaylen Walker blew out his knee. He's out for the year. My God in heaven on high. There are just so many questions, and I'm just ready for some football. If they don't win five games. I would rather it be four so we could get up close and get the quarterback, hopefully, who could be the next Matt Ryan of the franchise.
1: All I heard you say was the Falcons have played multiple quarterbacks every year since Matt Ryan departed. Matt Ryan's back, home team.
2: He is.
1: That's good luck.
2: He is on the field, too.
1: Yeah, he was throwing passes.
2: Yeah, president of football, but they don't let him put the helmet or the shoulder pads on anymore as he's done with his playing day. So we're going through much here in the ATL. You want to talk about a deserving fan base. People talk about the Jets. People talk about the Browns. People talk about these franchises that have had some bad situations for decades. Nobody has been as passionate and has suffered more than Falcon Nation, and I can't wait for us to be able to rise up like we used to when we were hosting NFC Championship games, go into the Super Bowl, and looking at our golden era of football the last decade when Matt Ryan, Julio Jones, and we had Roddy White along with Tony Gonzalez running around here in Atlanta.
1: Home team Brandon Lee holding out in the fort in the ATL. I'm Mia O'Brien. 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One team that has not been starved for quarterbacks over the last, 30 years. Home team is the Green Bay Packers. However, they appear to be on the precipice of an 0-1 start to the preseason, not the regular season, of course, as the Pittsburgh Steelers lead 28-9, 30 seconds remaining out in western Pennsylvania. That's where we begin, because that is a situation in Pittsburgh, PA, where Aaron Rodgers, of course, will have his last dance, or that's at least what we are told for now. He will be the starting quarterback when the Steelers begin the 2026 regular season. But they have a very, very fascinating quarterback room. Mason Rudolph gets the start, the incumbent backup out there for first-year head coach Mike McCarthy, which is still a weird thing to say. Rudolph got the start tonight, 10 of 11 for 93 yards. Then came on Will Howard to great applause from the Steeler faithful. He was 7 of 9 for 86 yards. And then Drew Aller, someone who we thought might be a first-round pick. We thought he might be in the Heisman Trophy conversation this time 1 year ago, home team. Instead, he suffers an injury that cuts his final season at Penn State short. James Franklin has shown the door. Drew Aller tonight, 10 of 13 for 153 yards, two passing touchdowns, another rushing score. Is there a new QB2 in Pittsburgh? I'm not going to go as far as to say QB1, but did Drew Aller just leapfrog both Will Howard and Mason Rudolph in one night?
2: Well, his value should be higher. He was drafted in the third round, and Will Howard went in the sixth round. You don't expect sixth-round quarterbacks to eventually be the face of your franchise. You do, however, expect a third-round pick to maybe ascend to that. And when you draft a quarterback that high, you're going to give him the reps. You're going to give him the opportunities more so than the guy who's picked in the sixth round. So a good showing for him. You know, Mason Rudolph is an accomplished journeyman. He has been a starting quarterback when injury has befallen franchises before. So he's clearly going to be your number two if something were to befall Aaron Rodgers early in the season. But, you know, going out there trying to earn the reps and make your way up to QB2, I don't think that is crazy talk, particularly with this being the final ride for Aaron Rodgers and this version of the Steelers, that they want, if he has to miss a game or two, somebody that can help them stay in the playoff race.
1: Yes, Mike McCarthy is the new head coach in Pittsburgh. Yes, he was a part of the administration that selected Drew Aller in the third round, while the GM, Omar Khan, is who also selected Will Howard in the sixth round. Mike McCarthy did not, and Mike McCarthy still regarded as a quarterback whisperer, dare I say, given the fact that in 13 seasons at the helm of the Green Bay Packers, 9 of those seasons he had a top 10 scoring offense. In 3 of his 5 seasons at the helm of the Dallas Cowboys, he had a top 10 scoring outfit. Couple other games here tonight on this opening night, we'll call it, of preseason week number 1. We do count the Hall of Fame game. We do have respect for the Hall of Fame game. Of course, last week won by the Carolina Panthers on a walk-off by Haynes King. Another game that just went final, at just like the Steelers game, which is officially a 28-9 score. The Bengals come back to defeat the Detroit Lions 16-14. Joe Burrow played in this game. Are you surprised, home team, that they gave him a couple of drives, especially because he did take a sack on the first of those drives?
2: You can do it like you want to do it. You know, the problem is Joe Burrow's missed a lot of games, and they went to the Super Bowl early in his career, but they haven't done a lot of winning and a lot of postseason showing up And so, yeah, if you're going to let your starter go out there, you know, I'm not letting my quarterback throw it more than six times. I don't care if it's one drive or two drives. You get out there, you're getting six, maybe eight throws at the most, and then you're sitting down, especially what they have riding, and especially with the division they have to go through with the Ravens and the Steelers. So I guess you're trying to get him as much work and get him as much continuity with his wide receiving core as possible and see where it goes. So if that's where they feel the better place for Joe Burrow is to be, I don't think it should be too heavily criticized.
1: Kirk Cousins already anointed QB1 in Las Vegas by first-year head coach Clint Kubiak. He also started tonight. The Raiders trail the Cardinals 27-14 at the start of the fourth quarter. He's home team Brandon Leak. I'm Mia O'Brien. And coming up, Jaden Daniels and the Washington Commanders won't be in action until tomorrow night. However, he was still in the news because, folks, it just means more. This is Game Night on ESPN Radio.
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0: Matt Olson and the NL East leading Braves welcome Nolan Arenado and the Arizona Diamondbacks, who are in the thick of the wild card race. 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
1: Type of lawsuit with Louisiana State University, because he is not okay with second-year cornerback and freshman All-American last year, DJ Pickett, switching his number from number three to the number five that Jaden Daniels donned during that Heisman Trophy winning season. Of course, no one has worn the number five since Jaden Daniels departed Louisiana State, and no one has also worn the number nine since 2019 when one of the other three Heisman Trophy winners in LSU history, Joe Burrow, departed Baton Rouge. Initial thoughts from you, home team, because for me, I've got thoughts. I think that there is actually a case for Jaden Daniels, which I will make here momentarily, but it is kind of random, not going to lie.
2: My initial reaction, I don't have enough information. I don't understand why a quarterback going into his third season in the NFL who missed 10 games last year is worrying about what a youngster in college is going to wear on a college football field that used to be his old number. That being said, I don't have enough information because I don't know if the last regime or the powers that be had conversations, had promises that they were going to honor Jaden Daniels or if they were going to do something special with the number, if those conversations were had. And then you have Lane Kiffin come in and he's got to run his program the right way and a kid wants that and that was a promise made to a new guy coming in. My overall thought is even if you are upset, even if there was a promise broken, you don't handle family business out in public. That is something you should deal with in back channels. Even if you just say he's wronged in some kind of way, you handle that during back channel conversations. You don't put the young man who's at LSU now in a predicament where he has to answer questions and maybe have to beef against a guy who won a Heisman Trophy. And you always want to come home. If he goes on and has a great career, wins four Super Bowls, he wants to be able to go to LSU. If he flames out and doesn't do well in the NFL, you still want to go back to LSU and always be able to go home. And when you send a cease and desist letter and tell your former university that they can't use your name, image, and likeness because it appears to be an upsetting situation with your number being worn, that just looks like family business that should be dealt with, not here in the public.
1: Jaden Daniels did release a statement on his personal Instagram account. He said, "I have been locked in on training camp, and that has been my number one focus. I have a lot of gratitude for my time at LSU. I'm proud of what my teammates and I accomplished there. Obviously, there are issues to be worked out between my team and LSU, and my hope is that it will get done privately. My sole personal focus is on Commanders football. I realize the business of football is unique, and I trust that this can all be resolved." Here is what we do know, home team, or at the very least is being reported here tonight. When Jaden Daniels departed Arizona State and signed with LSU, that was unlike when Joe Burrow departed Ohio State and transferred to LSU during the name, image, and likeness era. As part of Jaden Daniels' NIL deal, reportedly, the university was allowed to use his name, image, and likeness for 180 days after he departed from college. That was clearly a long time ago at this point in time, considering he left LSU in December of 2023. So we are approaching a three-year mark, much more than 180 days after he departed college. And certainly, at the very least, I would think in marketing material, LSU has probably used Jaden Daniels a time or two. And so no issue with any of that. But now an issue with the number. DJ Pickett did wear the number three in that freshman All-America campaign last year. But apparently, when he signed in 2024, he was told that he could wear the number five. Here is head coach Lane Kiffin at the podium today on Jaden Daniels' number five. And, you know, if Joe Burrow's number nine could potentially also be up for grabs.
17: Disappointed if that wasn't the first question. I commented a week ago on that. And so that's a comment that I had. And moving forward.
18: It's just to ask one more question, just to understand numbers. If someone were to ask for number nine, would that be on the table for you? How would you handle that situation if a player asked for that?
17: Yeah, I'm not going to get into that. There's a lot to numbers and whether they're retired, whether they're not, and different versions. And so
1: Because that's the other part of this home team. Neither of these numbers

0: money off the sale of his jersey or its name, image, and likeness. I'm not going to pocket watch him, but he signed a $37 million deal with the Washington Commanders. I don't think he's going to make $37 million in jerseys from his old LSU number, especially as time goes on. So hopefully this is something where it could be massaged over. It's clear the new coach told the new player, if you want it, you can have it. So here you go. And Jaden Daniels is not happy about that. The business side of it, if the man has some things that are supposed to be coming to him, I understand that. But I just think it's better for you to have those conversations when nobody else can hear them.
1: Also, even if this NIL contract said that he now owns the rights to the name, image, and likeness of the number 5 in an LSU jersey henceforth forever, who on the LSU side of the negotiating table agreed to that? Well, and I'm sure that's Lane's argument. Lane's argument is probably that person doesn't work here anymore, right? So that is null and void. And that's probably why, according to Matt Moscona of ESPN Baton Rouge, also included in this cease and desist letter, apparently Jaden Daniels wants his copy of the Heisman Trophy back from LSU, and they're not going to give it up that quickly.
0: Yeah, I think he's going to have one commissioned. If he wants his own Heisman Trophy, he's going to have to take some of his NFL money, have somebody make the mold, and bring it into his game room, because I don't think LSU is giving that up. Again, if they had a business agreement and the man is owed something, I think he's entitled to get what the terms of the agreement were supposed to be, but it all seems like a curveball when you are in the NFL, when you have big responsibilities coming up this year, when you are expected to do better than the Eagles, do better than the Cowboys, do better than the Giants, and go back to the postseason. I just think that that is something that should not be a high thing on your priority list, but I'm not Jaden Daniels. I don't know what was in the NIL deal. I don't know what promises were made, and I just, on the outside looking in, I say it's a distraction, and you don't want any distractions at the quarterback position in the NFL.
1: I wonder why now. Maybe it's a negotiating tactic by Jaden and his team. Maybe this has been going on for some time and the public just did not know. What I am curious, though, home team, is this the first in a long line of what we could see in this name, image, and likeness era of professional players going back to their alma mater and saying, actually, you know, with that NIL contract that I signed, or as incoming high school to college student athletes ascend to the collegiate level, are they going to try to write this in into their NIL contracts?
0: If I'm in college, hey, Jaden Daniels, you can have it for life. Next guy comes in, hey, you can have it when Lane Kiffin comes in. Whatever gets the player, whatever gets the dubs, whatever gets us to the college football playoff is what I'm going to try to do behind the scenes.
1: Is this going to turn into the Yankees where we got to trot out number 99 and we're giving away numbers in the 70s and 80s because we've retired too many numbers? Come on, people. You can't retire every single number. Just ask Jim Irsay up there in Indianapolis. This is Game Night here on ESPN Radio with Brandon Leak, Mia O'Brien coming up. New faces and new places across the association. The 2026-2027 schedule is here.
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7: This game up in Foxborough against the New England Patriots. That one is also in the fourth quarter. 2 minutes to play. New England in front, 13-10 over the Colts. Two games in progress out in the West Coast. San Francisco trails the Tennessee Titans at the half, 13-7. The Chargers in front of the Houston Texans, 27-7. For the first time since 2021, a Major League Baseball game held at the Field of Dreams in Dyersville, Iowa. Kyle Schwarber powering the Phillies with two home runs. This game has gone final. Philadelphia 7, the Minnesota Twins 1. Two games currently in progress in the City of Angels. The two best teams in baseball scoreless in the top of the second. That's the Brewers and the Dodgers. The Angels and Rangers also scoreless. Three games in the WNBA tonight. One currently in progress in Las Vegas. The Aces in front of the Mystics 25-16 in the second game of a back-to-back. The Dream defeated the Sun 104-69, and Liberty came back to beat the Sparks 85-81. For more scores and analysis, check out ESPN.com and the all-new ESPN app. The complete 2026-2027 NBA schedule has been released. 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
15: 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I'll tell you if the bad blood will carry over into the regular season. 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
7: Before we get to which NBA reunion we are most looking forward to see this upcoming season, I gotta ask you, home team, why do we need 2 days to do a schedule release? I had last night off here on game night on ESPN Radio. I thought I already did this on Tuesday night with Adam Kaufman. I thought we had already gone through the schedule release. No, not so fast, my friend, because we had the complete schedule release here on this fine Thursday. A little surprised, perhaps, with the decision to draw it out, but then again, it's a made-for-TV event these days.
16: There
7: right?
16: You go. It's just like the NFL schedule release. Something drips out here. Something drips out there. This one's on Twitter. This one is on Instagram, and then, boom, we all get hit with all of the schedules at the same time. So it's the same thing, a little tease, a little appetizer before the main course so you can figure out how you want to eat up the NBA schedule.
7: Well, now it's time to spill the tea because we've got some saucy matchups coming up with players returning to their previous locales between Giannis going back to Milwaukee, Jaylen Brown going back to Boston. I guess we could talk about LaMelo and Trae Young going back to their previous locales. Not sure they had quite as storied a history as Giannis and Jaylen Brown, two NBA Finals MVP and, of course, champions in Milwaukee and Boston, respectively. Kick us off, home team. Which matchup when it comes to a revenge tour are you most excited to see in the NBA this season?
16: Oh, there's no doubt what number one is. It's going to number one and number two. Number one is Jaylen Brown back to Boston. When he goes back there in January, it is going to be very interesting because when you look and you listen at how Celtics fans respond, if they had to choose one or the other, they would have stuck with Jason Tatum. But league-wide, people around the league are thinking to themselves, what are you thinking? Yes, he's got a big payday coming up, but if you have one more chance to make it to the top of the mountain with a two-headed punch like you had, you may have weakened a championship run. So that one, without a doubt, is number one. And then when LeBron goes back to L.A., I think some of the other matchups are interesting because the Stars were in a place for a long time. Franchises put a lot of faith in them. Fan bases put a lot of faith in them. But a lot of the other returns ran their course. I think Jaylen Brown had unfinished business, and LeBron certainly had unfinished business with the Lakers because they were doing well right till the end of the season when everybody got hurt, and then they were just hoping that they could get some good news with Luka coming back, and it just was not to be.
7: And if you ask LeBron James, after being told he was maybe the third option in Los Angeles, All of a sudden, as we're coming down the home stretch of the season, he is the option with no Luka Doncic to speak of, with other players who were banged up. And all of a sudden, his role, what he didn't like, the role that he had previously been asked to play, was the role that he initially signed up for when he signed with the Los Angeles Lakers back in 2019. Kendrick Perkins agrees with you, by the way, home team. He joined the 6 o'clock Sports Center, and he says Jaylen Brown's return to Boston will be must-see TV.
1: I'm petty and I'm messy. And damn it, it's only one game I'm looking at right now. The return of Jaylen Brown back to Boston. The 76ers and the Celtics. Tatum and Brown. Now listen, to the fan base of Boston, y'all got to stay out of this. The love is still there from Jaylen Brown's standpoint. But when it comes to the organization, Jaylen Brown is going to be ready to get his feet high. Jason Tatum and him hasn't spoken since he got traded. That means that there was tension there. And the Celtics chose the side, which was Jason Tatum. Jaylen Brown has a chip on his shoulder. Jaylen Brown is the most dangerous player going into this league because he feel like he has even more to prove because of how this situation was handled, because he was traded after the best regular season of his career, and he's going to go into Boston, and that matchup between him and Jason Tatum is going to be must-see TV.
7: The good news, Perk, is you're not the only one who's petty and messy here on ESPN. Because my two reunions that I cannot wait to see this upcoming season in the NBA, home team. Okay. How about the Tyler Hero, Bam Adebayo reunion in Miami on November the 18th? Has anyone seen those two in the same room since Summer League?
16: You just pushed a major chip into the center of the table because that's a different kind of beef. It's one to have beef where two guys might not like each other and now they have to face off in the same division, rivals, if you will. It's another thing to catch a guy away from a basketball court and put hands on him after you've been teammates with him for many, many years. So you may have found the one, especially the first time they are meeting up, where Tyler Hero has to face Bam Adebayo, who is not known as a guy you would think would rear back and have to put his hands and straighten somebody out outside of a game of basketball. But clearly there were things going on. He didn't like the things that were being put into the atmosphere. And you're absolutely right. That will be a must-see TV game.
7: Yeah, because home team, you know, when Giannis goes back to Milwaukee with the Miami Heat, it's going to be all sunshine and flowers and rainbows, and they're going to hand him a bouquet of roses, and Giannis is going to cry, and it's going to be beautiful. No, it's going to be scenes in South Beach when Tyler Hero returns, not to the scene of the crime, but to actually be in the same room as Bam Adebayo for potentially the first time since that July Summer League altercation. I'm even beefier. I ain't going to lie.
16: Yeah, more.
7: Oh, we're beefier. We're going to get even beefier. Raptors at Clippers, November 2nd. What team will Kawhi Leonard be playing on? Will Steve Ballmer be allowed to be in the building? I have questions.
16: Who's suspended? Who's getting paid? By whom are they getting paid? There are questions that have to be answered. And you talk about things that really put two franchises on hold where you're trying to make deals and now there's an investigation. I don't know where the end to this investigation is with the alleged outside monies that apparently, allegedly, that Kawhi Leonard is accused of taking. So you're right, you know, and Steve Ballmer, if this is true and it was known by an owner, what are the ramifications of that? So yeah, that is something more, another outside of the game of basketball issue, but a big issue nonetheless, where two franchises were clearly impacted because a move could not be made.
7: Here's the reality, home team. It's August 13th. The NBA regular season tips off October 20th. So that is 7 days and 2 months away. And this investigation appears nowhere near being completed, considering the new information that Pablo Torre finds out uncovered last week. And so in one way or another, I do not believe either of those gentlemen are going to be in the building that night. I don't see it. It's November 2nd. So that is 2 weeks after the regular season tips off, whether it's a temporary suspension because the trade has not been processed or if the investigation is completed at that time. And in the same vein, if you're Steve Ballmer at this point in time, if all they're going to slap you on the wrist with is a one-year suspension, just so that you're not in Intuit Dome for a year, but you could still own the team. Like, that's my takeaway from all this. If all Kawhi Leonard and Steve Ballmer receive as repercussions for this alleged payment scheme to ensure that Kawhi Leonard was paid and it circumvented the salary cap, if all they get is a one-year suspension, look at Alex Rodriguez. He's thriving. And he got a one-year suspension in baseball. And it was awful in the moment, and it was unprecedented. But I think unless the Los Angeles Clippers are to be docked draft capital, I really don't think that this is going to move the needle one way or another in terms of actually forcing people to pay the price of what they've done.
16: I don't know, Mia. You know, Adam Silver is a disciple of David Stern. And David Stern, when you messed with his league, you paid a hefty price. And Minnesota, the Timberwolves, when they were hit, when the Joe Smith controversy took place, where he allegedly took some monies that were less to work out a deal, and they were messing with the money and the cap, they lost 5 first-round draft picks and had his contract voided. So you want to talk about a major, I mean, you set a franchise back a decade because of some malfeasance that was going on. And with Adam Silver being a disciple of Adam Silver, I mean, of David Stern, he is not going to take this lightly, especially in light of what Pablo Torre was reporting last week, where there could be more than one incident, allegedly. I don't think this is going to be a slap on the wrist. There's going to be a major problem, I think, for the Clippers if the facts don't blow into their favor.
7: Well, if Adam Silver really is a disciple of David Stern, he will also make a change at the commissioner post in the WNBA. But I digress. quickly, before we get ready to say hello to our friend Q Myers' home team, Trey Young, what is the reception going to be where you're holding down the fort in the ATL on November 6th?
16: You know, I don't think there's animosity with Trey. I think it ran its course. They tried different incarnations of the team. They tried Trey and John Collins. They tried Trey and DeJounte Murray. They tried Trey and, you know, just trying to figure out if Jalen Johnson was going to be able to work out. And it just ran its course. Had a fun ride to the Eastern Conference Finals when it had a run like the Knicks were making, where it just came out of nowhere and just took off. And unfortunately, he got injured and couldn't finish the journey. So I don't think there's animosity. I think it's going to be interesting to see which team is better. Is Trae Young better with Alex Sarr and Anthony Davis and the number one overall draft pick, or is he in a situation where he would have been better here now that the Hawks have added some really good pieces in Lou Dort and Jalen Johnson's a little bit older and C.J. McCollum is sticking around? So I think it'll be more about the game. But Trae Young left, I think, a positive impression, ripped up the record books here in Atlanta, and I don't think he will be hated or booed when he returns to the ATL.
7: Banners fly forever. He's home team Brandon Leake. I'm Mia O'Brien. Coming up, how did the first overall pick fare in his debut for the Silver and Black? This is Game Night on ESPN Radio.
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0: is live from Studio Q in Las Vegas. It's Q Myers, fresh off of the field, Allegiant Stadium. This game is still in the fourth quarter, I'm seeing, Q. 3:36 remaining. The Raiders trail the Cardinals 27-14. And Q Myers joining us, I think, from the tunnel, from the locker room. Where are you at, Q?
1: Yeah, I'm still up here in the press box. And you said it right the first time. The Raiders are trailing the Raiders. There's no doubt about that. There hasn't been a whole lot to get excited about outside of, obviously, Fernando Mendoza hitting the field. But there's been a lot of question marks. And right now, yeah, like you said, the game's still going on. Just a couple minutes left, but it's pretty much in the books.
2: Q, what was the goal to get both quarterbacks in and out of tonight when you knew everybody wanted to see what Fernando Mendoza could do?
1: Yeah, I mean, I think it was just getting you know, Mendoza comfortable with being an NFL quarterback, get him some reps. To be honest, he was actually out there longer than I expected him to be. I thought that they were going to, you know, have him go in there for maybe a quarter and a half, maybe get it to halftime, and then let the third-string quarterback and the fourth-string quarterback finish it off. It's preseason game number one, but clearly they wanted to get him a little bit more action, a little bit more burn, and, you know, get him out there comfortable. And look, when he's in a rhythm, and we saw this multiple times, when he's seen the ball go through the hoop a couple times, I always used to like to use the basketball reference, it seems like he's really on. So I think that that's what they saw, and they really wanted to give him that opportunity on that last drive to get into the end zone. They didn't get that. They had to kick a field goal, and that ended up not being connected. So, but if, I mean, all in all, first time out there, not bad, not great, but it's a first time performance.
0: Q Myers, the host of this very fine program, Game Night on ESPN Radio, joining us live in Las Vegas, where the Cardinals lead the Raiders 27-14 at the two-minute warning. Not only did Fernando Mendoza throw a touchdown, Kirk Cousins started this game. He threw a touchdown to Michael Mayer, who I was a little surprised to see in action for as long as he was, Q. Ditto to Jack Betch, who I guess this game turned into the Jack Betch show. Tell us a little bit about some of the other skill players and those first-teamers that did see the field tonight for Las Vegas.
1: Yeah, I was really happy for both those guys, Michael Mayer and Jack Betch. There have been two guys that Mayer's been in the league now. This is last year in his deal, fourth year. And, you know, he hasn't really popped. And so we keep saying if anyone's going to open up him and show what he can do, it'll be Clint Kubiak in this offense. So to see him on the opening drive get into the end zone, I thought that that was big for him, big for Kirk Cousins and the Raiders offense. And you see they got Cousins out of there right after that. So, you know, there's a reason why he's going to be the starting quarterback to start things off. And I'm okay with that. I know everyone doesn't agree with that, but I'm okay with that. I think you just need someone that's very comfortable in doing what they're doing. As far as Jack Betch goes, he's another guy I'm happy for because he did, you know, during training camp, get a lot of, you know, questions. Is he that guy? Is Malik Benson passing him? Can he really live up to the status when they drafted him in the second round? And all he did is pick up first down after first down after first down. He became a guy that we've been talking about in the press box, third in Betch. So if he can make himself comfortable and open for the quarterback, whoever that may be, whether it's Mendoza or Cousins, and just continue to move the sticks, there's something to be said about that. And I know those guys don't necessarily always get all the love and all the praise, but extend the drive. If you continue to extend drives, good things are going to happen. So I'm hoping that Jack Betch can continue to build off that, but really good night for him as far as I'm concerned.
2: With all of the focus on the offense and Clint Kubiak and Mendoza, what about defensively for the Raiders? Was there anybody who could say, hey, for game two, I really put something good out on the tape?
1: No. I mean, just to be honest about it, no. I mean, it was not good when it comes to defense. In the first half, they were the Cardinals completed 15 out of 15 pass attempts. 15 from 15 in the first half. And I think right now, with 2 minutes left, they're probably like 26 for 30. I mean, just about a perfect night for them. That can't happen, especially when the Raiders went and overhauled their complete secondary. They went and drafted four guys. They traded for Taron Johnson. And look, I get it. Max Crosby's not out there. The ones aren't out there the whole time. But you got to have a PBU, right? You've got to have incompletion at some point. But they made Minshew look like he was Joe Montana. He was 14 for 16, right, on the night. That's Gardner Minshew. And, I mean, I know you know him really well, and I'm not trying to badmouth him, but I've seen him up close to personal. He ain't 14 for 16 consistently. He ain't that guy all the time. So the Raiders defense, they've got some questions that they need to answer in that secondary on how they're going to get force a completion or two, incompletion or two.
0: Once upon a time, Q, Gardner Minshew went 23 of 25 in his NFL debut in relief of Nick Foles after he broke his clavicle. So actually, he might be that guy. He just needs an opportunity, right? I'm just kidding. Hey, Q, before we let you go, real quick, a thought on the Cardinals, knowing Carson Beck did not play in this game, the third round pick of Arizona due to a rib injury he sustained in the Hall of Fame game.
1: Yeah, I mean, look, I wish that he was going to be able to play. I wanted to see what he looked like, but I'm glad that now that the Raiders secondary showed up the way that they showed up, good thing he didn't play, because then, man, everyone would have been singing his praises. He should have been the number one overall pick, so don't have to worry about that. But, man, Jeremiah Love looked really good, and I'll tell you what, if Mike LaFleur sticks around in Arizona, that offense is going to be good. They, you know, and it seems like everyone's coming from the Sean McVay tree. They seem to cook. He looks like he's going to cook. Again, it's only the second preseason game. I know it's no Max Crosby. I know it's still vanilla, but I think that he's got this team trending in the right direction. And I do think Carson Beck, when he does get out there, it's going to be fun to see him.
0: Reportedly, Michael Bidwell, the owner of the Arizona Cardinals, said, come hell or come high water, I am hiring off the McVay tree. That is what he did in hiring Mike LaFleur. Early returns paying dividends right now. Again, the Cardinals currently lead the Raiders 27-14. Q Myers holding down the fort at Allegiant Stadium. We appreciate you, brother man, and we will talk to you right here tomorrow night. Same time, same place, right? The whole time, though.
1: Absolutely, absolutely. The game just went final. So, yeah, there you go. Post-game show, here we go. Appreciate y'all.
0: Q Myers, an absolute legend. He is now off to post-game duties on local ESPN Las Vegas radio, Raiders radio network coverage. But hey, listen, home team, Mike LaFleur was one of the final head coaching hires. You just heard Q Myers there. He looks like he is dialing it up for this young Arizona squad. And right now, if only in the preseason, the Arizona Cardinals red hot.
2: Yeah, I mean, the guy, he knows what he's doing, and it's very hurtful because, you know, he started off his NFL coaching career as an offensive assistant with the Atlanta Falcons during our Super Bowl run. So it's very hurtful to lose a very talented man from the organization. But we're in the Stefanski era. We have to put that behind us, and we have to see if Kevin Stefanski, who took the Browns his first year to the playoffs, can get the Falcons to the playoffs in his first year.
0: Two-time coach of the year, Kevin Stefanski.
2: There you go.
0: Mike LaFleur, Clint Kubiak, hoping they can one day enter that territory. Of course, Clint Kubiak won a Super Bowl last year as the offensive coordinator of the Seattle Seahawks. He's home team Brandon Leak. I'm Mia O'Brien. This is Game Night on ESPN Radio, presented by Progressive Insurance. Some other games around the NFL on this Thursday, eve of preseason week number one, have gone final. The Pittsburgh Steelers defeat the Green Bay Packers 28-9. The Cincinnati Bengals defeat the Detroit Lions 16-14. And as you just heard Q Myers report, the Arizona Cardinals defeat the Las Vegas Raiders in Fernando Mendoza's debut 27-14. How about the Colts and the Patriots? A 13-13 tie? Listen, I know we all root for ties in the preseason because there's no overtime, home team. But this one, in which both Anthony Richardson and Riley Leonard threw interceptions, Drake May, I do not believe, played in this game. Like, talk about if you were going up to Gillette Stadium, this was absolutely a downer of a football game.
2: I have been dishonest with you, Mia, and so I want to apologize.
0: Oh.
2: I have great disdain for the NFL preseason. Because of stuff like this. And it's not just because of the results. It's also because I was a longtime season ticket holder with the Falcons, and people pay full price. They do not change the price of the preseason games for season ticket holders. You pay the same price you do in preseason that you do for a regular season game. So this is why I have had a disdain, because it's a glorified scrimmage. Clearly, you don't want anybody getting hurt. So you're trying to go quickly, see if you can get into a two-minute drill situation, see what you can get out of special teams. Hopefully, a field goal kicker gets two or three opportunities, and you just get everybody out of there with a clean bill of health. And I just don't think it's necessary for a full dress rehearsal three times.
0: And of course, a joint practice was held between the Colts
2: right.
0: and the Patriots.
2: That's
0: which is a
2: better.
0: Right. And the good news is a lot of these joint practices, and I'm assuming this one between the Colts and Patriots was one of them, that can be accessed by fans.
2: Yes.
0: You obviously don't see a full game, but at the very least, you do get to see those first teamers in action, because again, neither Drake May nor, oh boy, Daniel Jones, the starting quarterback for the Indianapolis Colts, coming off an Achilles tear, played in that game. Coming up, a future Hall of Famer's last dance in the Steel City. 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
0: O'Brien, full slate of preseason football tonight. Steelers rookie QB Drew Aller accounted for 3 total touchdowns to lead Pittsburgh to a 28-9 win over the Packers in Mike McCarthy's debut in his hometown. Bengals came back to beat the Lions in Cincinnati 16-14. Joe Burrow got the start, but it was Joe Flacco who threw the only Bengals touchdown of the night. First overall pick Fernando Mendoza made his NFL debut, but Kirk Cousins got the start for the Raiders. Both quarterbacks threw touchdowns tonight. Gardner Minshew threw a pair of touchdowns himself, as you just heard Hugh Myers say, diced up the Las Vegas defense en route to a 27-14 win for the Arizona Cardinals. Neither Anthony Richardson nor Riley Leonard threw a touchdown, and both of them threw an interception as the Colts and Patriots finish in a tie at Gillette, 13-13. Two games still currently in progress. This one just went final. The Los Angeles Chargers defeat the Houston Texans 27-7. The Titans lead the 49ers 13-7 in the third quarter. For the first time since 2021, a Major League Baseball game held at the Field of Dreams in Dyersville, Iowa. Kyle Schwarber powering the Phillies with a pair of home runs as Philadelphia defeats the Minnesota Twins 7-1. Two games currently in progress on the West Coast. The two best teams in baseball, the Milwaukee Brewers, the Los Angeles Dodgers, scoreless through the top of the fourth. And the Angels lead the Rangers 2-0. That game is in the bottom of the third. Three games in the W tonight, one currently at the half in Las Vegas. The Aces lead the Mystics 38-32 in game two of a back-to-back. The New York Liberty came back to beat the Sparks 85-81. And the Atlanta Dream roll past the Connecticut Sun 104-69. 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
1: Oh, yeah. B. O'Brien, home team, Brandon Leake, sitting in for one Q Myers, not live from Studio Q in Las Vegas. East Coast represent, and that is where we find the first of our two teams here on NFL Two-A-Days.
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4: This is Brooke Pryor covering the Steelers and, maybe more importantly, Aaron Rodgers' last rodeo. The Steelers have been up in Latrobe for about 2 weeks now, and throughout it, we've seen Aaron Rodgers make a concerted effort to get the ball to third-year wide receiver Roman Wilson. The two have really worked on their chemistry. Wilson was, of course, part of the group that went with Rodgers out west for a bonding week trip, and now we're seeing that bond on the field where Wilson has firmly established himself as wide receiver three. Another important piece of this passing attack, Pat Freiermuth. Rodgers has also gone to Freiermuth over the middle throughout their team periods, and you can tell that the offense is going to make an effort to get Freiermuth involved.
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1: And we got Brooke Pryor working overtime here on Game Night on ESPN Radio. She joins us live following the Pittsburgh Steelers 28-9 win over the Green Bay Packers in preseason game number one. Brooke, thank you so much for taking the time. First things first, the storyline is Aaron Rodgers, but I have to ask, is Drew Aller now the toast of Pittsburgh, PA?
5: Let me tell you, when he checked in, there was a very loud noise around the stadium. At first, I thought it was booing, and then I realized, oh, they're all yelling, Drew! And they are very excited to have Drew Aller. They are also very excited to have Will Howard. These are two guys that, I mean, look, the backup quarterback is always the most popular guy in town, but going back to last year for Will Howard, the fans have loved him since he got drafted, since they saw him at training camp. Same thing is true for Drew Aller. I think that there's just a lot of excitement around these young quarterbacks, and they certainly put on a show tonight.
6: With two veteran quarterbacks and two young quarterbacks, do you think one of the young quarterbacks could work their way up to the backup quarterback position at QB2?
5: Yeah, I think that that's certainly a possibility. Mike McCarthy has never had four quarterbacks on his week one roster. He could have four this year. That would certainly break precedent. But, I mean, after the way that Howard and Aller played tonight, I think that there is absolutely a scenario where Mason Rudolph becomes the odd man out. I mean, Rudolph's best value is that he is a savvy veteran. He has been around. He is a really good safety net, especially when you have a 42, soon-to-be 43-year-old quarterback and two guys behind him who don't have a lot of experience in the game. You know, you have to feel really good about those young guys to let a veteran like that walk out the door. But if they continue on the trajectory that we saw tonight, I think that that decision becomes a lot easier for Mike McCarthy.
1: Our NFL Nation Steelers reporter, Brooke Pryor, joining us live from Pittsburgh, PA, following the Steelers' 28-9 win over the Packers. And Brooke, when we talk Aaron Rodgers, Mike McCarthy, always the disclaimer is, yeah, but who are they throwing the ball to? The skill players, are they really that good? I'm going to tell you, I mean, obviously as an Iowa football fan, I've been following Caden Wiegen for some time, so I'm the president of the Caden Wiegen fan club in Jacksonville, Florida, if only there. But I was impressed across the board by the litany of weapons that Aaron Rodgers, Drew Aller, Will Howard, whoever is under center this fall, is going to have at their disposal. Have you been equally as impressed?
5: Yeah, absolutely. And one thing I thought was interesting is that Will Howard said that before the game, Aaron Rodgers kind of brought all the quarterbacks together. I was especially talking to the two young guys, you know, giving them tips, things that he said helped him when he was younger and getting into his first preseason action. And the thing that he told them was find your guy, that if nothing else is going right, find your guy. And then Will pointed out, look, Mason Rudolph, he got it together with Jeremy Bernard, and they had a great connection when they were on the field. Then when Will Howard went out there, he made a number of passes to Robert Tonyan, nearly got that deep touchdown, and was just a little short. And then for Drew Aller, it was Caden Wiegen, hit him for the touchdown, hit him for that 75-yard catch and run. I think that that just shows the depth of this receiving core. I mean, Roman Wilson had one catch. I think it was on just one target. But Michael Pittman Jr. didn't play. DK Metcalf didn't play. Pat Freiermuth wasn't really involved. They very much were starting with their second team skill players out there, and you saw the depth. And I'm especially excited to see how they continue to use these guys over the middle of the field. That is something that Steelers football has not used very much of recently, and I think this is a really great jumping off point of more of what I think we're going to see throughout the preseason and in the regular season.
6: They have a new coach. It's the final ride for Aaron Rodgers. And this team has gone to the playoffs, but they haven't won a playoff game and been out of the first round in 9 years. What would make the difference this year with the final ride for Aaron Rodgers?
5: Oh, that is a great question. I think that this is all about the defense. This team will go as far as the defense can take them. The offense, of course, has to hold up its side of the bargain, but I think last year they got off to such a slow start because this defense just it couldn't stop anything. The run defense really, really struggled. And I think that a lot of the defensive concepts were very stale, and they needed to adapt and evolve. And Patrick Graham's scheme, even though tonight was still very vanilla, I think for what they are going to do in the regular season, I mean, you didn't even see T.J. Watt and Cam Hayward out there, but I was incredibly impressed with Asante Samuel Jr. at corner. Again, they didn't have Joey Porter Jr. out there. But I think that this team, Aaron Rodgers' last ride, will go as long as the defense is playing like the highest paid defense in the NFL, which it is. And yes, it is aging and it has its flaws, but I do think that they have significantly upgraded that unit just by bringing in Patrick Graham as the DC.
1: I didn't get a chance to watch the first quarter of this game, Brooke, but apparently Jonathan Gannon, the first-year defense coordinator for the Packers, was dialing it up on defense, not so vanilla, or at least that's what I saw on social media. And so before we let you go, initial impressions of Matt LaFleur's Green Bay Packers, knowing Jordan Love did at the very least take one drive of action in preseason game number one and a new-look defensive scheme for Green Bay.
5: Yeah, let me tell you, Mason Rudolph was not in a good place because of that pressure from Jonathan Gannon's defensive front. I mean, the Steelers' offensive line really struggled against all of that pressure, and they didn't even have Micah Parsons out there. I thought defensively the Packers played really, really well. Jordan Love wasn't out there a ton, but I came away, I think, more impressed with the Steelers' secondary than I was his skilled players. But I think that even though the Packers were playing a number of their starters, the injuries that they have made it difficult to get a full assessment of that group. But I would definitely say the pass rush stood out to me and just what they were able to do. And I think that that is a really encouraging sign that they were able to generate that kind of pressure without Parsons, because that's going to be the case. I believe he told NFL Network earlier this week that the most optimistic timeline was week 6, October 18th against the Cowboys. So they're going to have to get by without him. And I think that this game showed a blueprint of how they plan to do that.
1: NFL Network pregame covering this game for NFL Nation with the Steelers beat. And now joining us on game night on ESPN Radio. I think, Brooke Pryor, you hit for the cycle tonight. Go get some sleep. Go get some rest. Do they send you guys back out to La Trobe now, or will training camp now stay in Pittsburgh?
5: They are still in La Trobe. I got to write a story. They're off tomorrow and then back up to La Trobe Saturday, Sunday, and Monday. And then they will break camp Tuesday and come back down to Pittsburgh. So no rest for the weary, no rest for me, no rest for Drew Aller, Will Howard, Mason Rudolph, or Aaron Rodgers. So we're all just in the thick of it.
1: Try to get some sleep, or at least go find coffee or a 5-hour energy. We appreciate you, Brooke.
5: Absolutely. Thanks for having me.
1: Brooke Pryor, of course, does a great job covering the Steelers for our NFL Nation beat and home team. Look, I was very excited to see Will Howard, and I was impressed with what he put out on display tonight, finishing, I should say, 7 of 9 for 86 yards, and I thought he navigated the pocket really well. And then Drew Aller steps in, and I agree with Brooke. I think you now have the confidence, and it's a one-game sample size, sure, but at the same time, Green Bay wasn't showing you vanilla looks. I think you can cut Mason Rudolph loose and feel pretty good, especially knowing Will Howard has already been in the NFL technically for a year.
6: Yeah, I'm still concerned for Will Howard. When you are drafted at quarterback, that's a need, and that's a very strong investment from management. And then when they go right behind you and sure, draft another quarterback, and he's a hometown kid, and folks are clamoring for him, and he looks pretty good, That makes me wonder where the reps are going to come as they proceed the rest of preseason for Drew Aller and Will Howard. But it probably is all for naught if something happens to Aaron Rodgers. It won't be what the Steelers are looking for anyway.
1: Something tells me if we were to do a Heisman straw poll 1 year ago, Drew may have been on said straw poll. The good news is that he it would not have finished in the top five of the Heisman voting, even if he had stayed healthy, because the Penn State season went in the toilet real quick. And the even better news is coming up. We have home team's Heisman straw poll for 2026. This is Game Night on ESPN Radio.
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1: this very program. But we are going to turn the tables tonight, given your affinity for the college ranks, given that you reside in the ATL, the heartbeat of SEC country, and you are going to present your Heisman straw poll heading into the 2026 season. Five names, six names, seven names. Maybe it's pretty cut and dry. Let's hear it, home team. Who's leading us off?
6: All right, I have criteria. You have to be elite. You have to be around 4,000 yards. And you have to be around 40 touchdown passes. That is my criteria. I'm going to start off with my straw poll with Julian Sayin out of Ohio State. He's got the proven production. He has elite weapons. He's going to have championship expectations, and he just might be able to pull them off. And the fact that he has the best wide receiver in the nation, when you're talking about Jeremiah Smith along for the ride with him, I think he's going to have a great opportunity to sit down again, and this time perhaps win the Heisman Trophy Award.
1: He was the runner-up for the award last year in his first full season as a starter, number two in QBR, and I love that 77% completion percentage, home team, because ultimately, part of how I knew Drake May would be leading New England to a Super Bowl in year two, yes, I predicted it, may or may not have done it here on game night on ESPN Radio, was that completion percentage, even with everything else going wrong around him under Gerard Mayo's tutelage. Julian Sayin has everything right going on around him, and he is able to complete passes at a clip that we don't usually see in the college ranks. Who do you got next?
6: I am going with Dante Moore from Oregon. He already has an NFL arm. He's a college player with an NFL arm. They have unfinished business in Oregon after they got blown out in their final game in the college football playoff, but he does have weapons with DeCorian Moore. He's got a running back tandem that can help him out with Jordan Davidson and Dyer Hill Jr. So you got a situation where he can be around 4,000 passing yards. If he's 3,700, 3,800, whatever. But he can get you 40 touchdowns, which gets him into my criteria. And he will be playing for a Big Ten championship, I think, which certainly will make the resume look good. So Dante Moore would be number two on my list.
1: See, he was on my straw poll when we did a Big Ten focused in straw poll here on game night.
6: Okay.
1: But at the same time, I'm still waiting for him to win the big one.
6: All right.
1: And look, I understand the argument out there of Dan Lanning needs to win the big one. Well, I hate to break it to you, five of the last seven teams that have won the national title have been first-time winning national champion head coaches. And so I'm not trying to say, well, Dan Lanning hasn't won anything and his quarterback hasn't won anything, but I just don't get that oomph factor yet in big game situations for Moore. Did you last year?
6: No, things went well until the end, and you're right. You have the big arm, you have Dan Lanning, and Dan Lanning hasn't lost many games at Oregon. It's just when the season is over, they get thumped pretty well. So this is a great opportunity. You shake all of the bad talk off, all of the criticism talk when you become a Big Ten champion. You get through the first two rounds of the college football playoff and see if you can make the run to a deep, deep postseason run.
1: A pair of Big Ten quarterbacks to lead us off. Are we staying in America's Conference for your next name, home team?
6: Well, America's Conference should be the SEC, and that's why we're going to Texas for Arch Manning. Didn't look the part to start the season, but at the end of the season, things got better. Touchdown numbers weren't there last year, but I think he can make a huge jump this season. Texas picked up Auburn transfer Cam Coleman, so they have a big play receiver. And with the criticism, with him getting better and another year of comfortability, I think this could be a breakout year for him to go from the 20s and 30s, maybe to 40 touchdowns, and really quiet a lot of critics who think he gets a lot of hype just because of the name on the back of the jersey.
1: I believe that Arch Manning will be at the Heisman Trophy ceremony in December, home team. I believe that he will be there because he will be the recipient of the Trevor Lawrence Lifetime Achievement Award, as I like to call it. Maybe won't have the best season of anyone in the country, but at the same time, because of the career and, quite frankly, because of the name. And if Texas is indeed to be the number one team in the land, that's why he'll still be one of those last few quarterbacks in the conversation when the award is actually handed out in December. He's home team Brandon Leak. I'm Mia O'Brien. This is game night on ESPN Radio. Home team rolling through names to watch for on his Heisman straw poll. You got Arch at the third name.
6: Yeah.
1: This isn't necessarily a 5-1, but that suggests to me you're hiding some marquee names who you think might even have better odds at winning the Heisman in your personal record book, home team.
6: Let's stay in the South, Mia. Let's go down to Miami. Darian Mensah, mm-hmm. who lit it up at Duke and found a way to nearly throw for 4,000 yards at Duke. He threw for nearly 40 touchdowns at Duke, and he didn't turn the ball over, only 6 interceptions at Duke last year. Now he goes to Miami, where the sensational Malachi Toney waits for him, where that kid had 1,200 yards, 13 TDs with Carson Beck last year. So I think Darian Mensah is going to have a great opportunity to light it up. The schedule for the Miami Hurricanes is shameful. That's not their fault. They're going

0: to New York. I see Mensah following a similar trajectory, although, kind of like Julian saying, he won't be the best player on his team. Malachi Toney exists.
1: You're right about that. And my last quarterback for the straw poll, I'm going to stay in the SEC and I'm going to stay in the South. He is now a senior. He is now a veteran. And he is a dual threat factor. I'm going to go with Gunnar Stockton.
0: University
1: of Georgia. And I'll tell
0: Let's
1: you,
0: go.
1: Of the other four quarterbacks, he probably will have the lesser numbers passing. If he throws, though, for 3,200 yards, 3,500 yards, but rushes for 500 yards, throws for 30 touchdowns, and then rushes for 10 touchdowns, his impact on the field will be no less than any of those other guys standing in the pocket throwing the ball. And I think Gunnar Stockton, who is a senior, he's got the dual threat. He will be a threat once he gets to the red zone. And he's got another wide receiver that came over from Georgia Tech and Isaiah Kenyon coming over this year. He's got a good running back stable that should help him out with a play action pass. I think Gunnar Stockton could get the invite and could be looking at not only a Heisman Trophy award, but a college football playoff championship to boot.
0: I love it, home team, and not just because you're repping the great state of Georgia. That's why we call him home team Brandon Leak, but because I believe Gunnar Stockton, just like you, has the highest floor of any quarterback in the SEC, not just because of the team he plays on, but because of how he takes care of the football. Just 5 interceptions last year. That was second best in the country. The number 2 completion percentage in the SEC. The dual threat capability, and more than anything, he's got the heart of a champion. I have players in NFL locker rooms telling me, home team, that Gunnar Stockton is the type of quarterback that they would go to war for. And they're already in the pros. And they look back and they say he is the quintessential college quarterback. He is the type of guy who you want under center for you on Saturdays. And so, to recap, home team's got Gunnar Stockton at number 1 in his Heisman straw poll. Darian Mensah, Arch Manning, Julian Sayin, Dante Moore also making an appearance as we turn the tables here on game night on ESPN Radio. Typically, it's yours truly, Mia O'Brien, giving you my names to watch for in the Heisman Trophy race. Instead, it's home team Brandon Leak with his 5 names to watch. Coming up, how did Fernando Mendoza fare in his first preseason game in the NFL? The reigning Heisman Trophy winner, after all. 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
8: Both through an interception apiece as the Colts and Patriots tie at Gillette Stadium 13-all. Chargers beat the Texans 27-14. Niners and Titans currently in action. This game is in the fourth quarter in the Bay Area. Tennessee leads at 16-10. For the first time since 2021, a Major League Baseball game held at the Field of Dreams in Dyersville, Iowa. Kyle Schwarber powered the Phillies with two homers as Philadelphia beats the Minnesota Twins 7-1. Two other games currently in progress in the majors, both in the City of Angels. The Los Angeles Angels lead the Rangers 2-0. That game is in the top of the fifth. In the bottom of the fifth, the Milwaukee Brewers, the owners of the best record in baseball, lead the Los Angeles Dodgers 2-1. Three games in the W tonight, one currently in progress. The Las Vegas Aces lead the Washington Mystics 58-54 in game two of a back-to-back in the third quarter. Sparks fall to the Liberty as New York comes back to win at 85-81, and the Atlanta Dream beat the Sun 104-69. For more scores and analysis, check out ESPN.com and the all-new ESPN app. Hear from Raiders head coach Clint Kubiak following Fernando Mendoza's debut next on Game Night with home team Brandon Leak and yours truly right here on ESPN Radio.
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10: Passer on the inside slot. Fernando looking left across the middle. Caught. Touchdown. Jack Besh. Fernando Mendoza. A rifle.
11: Yes.
10: To Jack Besh. And the Raiders score 6. Touchdown. Las Vegas Raiders.
8: Third and Besh. Get ready to hear that, Las Vegas Raiders fans. 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Mia O'Brien, home team Brandon Leak. We are in for one Q Myers, who was on site to cover the Las Vegas Raiders preseason game number one. And while LV takes the L in this one, home team, great to see Fernando Mendoza and Kirk Cousins both get some run. The offense and the defense, well, the wheels kind of fell off after the first team exited for Clint Kubiak and this home team, but at the same time, home team, it was positive returns, I would say, overall, at least if only in the first quarter of this game for the Las Vegas Raiders.
12: It's an overall good story. You know, Fernando Mendoza and his story at Indiana and just who he is, his leadership and his transferable skills is a good thing for a very passionate fan base that has watched a franchise that used to be really one of the staples of the NFL go through a lot of struggles now through a couple of generations. you know, they have waited a long time for a quarterback to give them stability and return them to where they used to be, the commitment to excellence. So he has come from a place of excellence. And if that works out, who he is, how he operates, how he delivers, and, you know, his winner and the I factor that shows that he might have it certainly will be things that the Raider Nation could appreciate. So a good first start and good first pro game for Fernando Mendoza.
8: 10 for 16 for 97 yards and one passing score to the aforementioned Jack Betch. More on him in just a second. But first, let's hear from the head coach of the Raiders, Clint Kubiak, on what he saw from the number one overall pick tonight.
0: You know, I thought he led a good scoring drive as far as getting in and out of the huddle and commanding the group and getting the play calls down. You know, I saw the same guy that we've seen in practice. I see, an ascending player. We just got to keep getting better.
8: But he is not going to start week one of the regular season for the Raiders home team, as Kirk Cousins has already been anointed the starter. Kirko also started at tonight's game. He was 5 of 6 for 50 yards and a passing score of his own to Michael Mayer. Do you believe this is the right plan of action for Fernando Mendoza as he begins his NFL career to sit him early?
12: Yes, absolutely. And only because of the state of the Raiders, because if you have a good offensive line, if you've been drafting for a couple of years and you're in a situation where you're just inserting a quarterback for him to be comfortable his first year, that's a different scenario than being the team that gave up 64 sacks, most in the NFL last year. So, you know, you hate to say it, but if there's a beating to be taken, you give that to Kirk Cousins. And Kirk Cousins, also a veteran quarterback, might be able to keep you upright early in the season. And so you do want to compete. You don't want to look at a season like it's just going to be lost because you're making a transfer in power and maybe swapping out quarterbacks. But I think absolutely, you put the veteran out there. You let him go out there with whatever the offensive line is going to be. Hopefully, if you're a Raider fan, it's not 64 sacks this year. And then you insert Fernando Mendoza when the team is stabilized. It has an identity, and they know he won't have to be seen ghost because he is being beaten up his rookie year as an NFL quarterback.
8: It should be noted, Fernando Mendoza knows a thing or two about getting beat up behind a piecemeal offensive line, as he was sacked 41 times his final season at Cal. It's a new age at Cal, by the way, for any of those Bears listening right now. We're not talking about that era. We are on to Tosh Lapoy. Kirko Cousins, though, is a name that you are very familiar with living in the ATL, home team Brandon League. Ultimately, I think tonight we saw him a little bit more mobile than I anticipated, because I still have questions as the Achilles tear was over 2 years ago at this point in time, but I'm still unsure in terms of what we saw when he had his breakout campaign with the Minnesota Vikings. Granted, that was 7 years ago, or even in the 2022 playoff campaign under Kevin O'Connell in his first season at the helm of the Minnesota Vikings. I don't know if we're ever going to see that Kirk again, and what variation of Kirk we're going to see in Las Vegas this year.
12: No, I don't think you're going to see it. He'll be 38 next Wednesday. So coming off of an Achilles injury, but he's totally healed from that, in fairness. But now it's the race of father time and execution still left in his body, plus a really bad offensive line out there in Las Vegas. So he's seen everything.
8: We're just volunteering him as tribute, then? It's as simple as that?
12: Yeah, that's what I'm doing. You go take the beating. You got paid to take the beating, and we'll let the youngster watch from the sidelines when the beating either subsides or we find out that the season is over, but we can protect our quarterback. We will insert him in there. Thank you very much for your service, Kirk Cousins.
8: For those of you who are interested in the run game, Ashton Jeanty did get a little bit of run in this one. 3 carries for 16 yards. It's an average of 5.3 yards a clip, although he did have one long run of 10. Mike Washington Jr. out of Arkansas by way of Buffalo was the leading rusher for Las Vegas. 6 carries for 63 yards, including a long of 53. And home team, that is something that I do think is going to be a feather in the cap of Fernando Mendoza's development. Clint Kubiak's commitment to running the football, obviously on full display in his lone season in Seattle as the offensive coordinator during a Super Bowl campaign. And I think you're going to see a similar commitment to the Las Vegas Raiders running the football. It's just ultimately a matter of, do they have the horses for courses along the offensive line that can do what Seattle did at some point in time before Fernando Mendoza is inserted as the starting quarterback?
12: Yeah, and I think it's going to take time. It's going to take patience. You know, the Raiders have just been in a bad spot for a few years now, and then you've had coaching changes and you've had quarterback changes, and you now finally look like at least you have the parts of a decent offense when you're talking about Brock Bowers and you're talking about Ashton Jeanty, and now you're talking about having Fernando Mendoza. It's going to take some time. So trying to, you know, be the Chargers right now or try to be the Broncos right now, and I think there's going to be a very agitated Chiefs quarterback who thinks, you know, he's hearing everybody say his career is over and his best days are behind him. You're not that right now. So I think you have a good set of building blocks. It looks like you're going to have a very ready quarterback when his number is called by his coach. But just wait your turn, and it's hard to make people be patient in the NFL when you're excited and there's a lot of expectation handed at the quarterback position.
8: Brock Bowers did not play in this game. Again, many of the starters for Las Vegas did. That now includes Jack Betch, their second-round pick last year when Pete Carroll was still the head coach of this team. He had three catches for 25 yards, including Fernando Mendoza's first NFL touchdown of his career. I bring up Jack Betch not just because our friend Q Myers is singing his praises left and right, home team, but because Jack Betch had just 20 catches on 29 targets for 244 yards, zero touchdowns in his rookie campaign last year after being selected in the second round of the 2025 NFL draft. And after posting a monster year at TCU in his final college campaign, he had 62 catches, 9 touchdowns, of course, began his college career at LSU and was as heralded a recruit as you'll find. And then, of course, the tragedy of losing his brother on New Year's Day right before he was drafted. He was someone who a lot of folks were rooting for, really encouraging, not just to, in a heartwarming fashion, see him finally perhaps turning that corner. But also, the Raiders, to your point, they're devoid of talent right now. And I think Jack Betch, if he can actually play at the level we know he can, that gives them another talented skill player for Fernando Mendoza and Kirk Cousins to have at their disposal.
12: You know, look, you have a pretty good scenario when you look at it. Expectations are not high. You have really young and talented players. You're going to have a situation where your offense should be doing most of the damage to the defenses that you see and give you a great chance to win. That's a fun way to watch your team develop and win football games. So, you know, look, the resodding of the field of the new talent should be pretty good for the Las Vegas Raiders. And now it just comes down to win. When and what? When does Fernando Mendoza get in? And what is the scenario that says, okay, it's the green light right now?
8: The good news is we heard from Fernando Mendoza tonight. Here he is with his thoughts on his preseason debut.
1: First, I want to thank God and my teammates and coaches for allowing me the opportunity. Today was an invigorating experience where there's not many moments where you feel fully alive, and on the field is when you feel fully alive, especially in the NFL atmosphere. So I want to give thanks to that. It was great to get out there, get my feet wet. You know, at first, especially the first drive, felt a little sped up because so much anticipation and excitement. However, I feel like my teammates around me protected me very well, and they helped slow me down. And I think it was a good experience.
8: I don't know if there is a greater soundbite in the NFL, and he's played just one preseason game. He is Fernando Mendoza, the reigning Heisman Trophy winner, the number one overall pick, a man who apparently avoids the Las Vegas Strip like it's a haunted house and he's out trick-or-treating, from what he told The Athletic's Mike Silver earlier this week. A joy, certainly a debut that has been a long time coming, although maybe not, because a year ago I don't think anyone was talking him about him winning the Heisman Trophy, but here we are, Fernando Mendoza, not going to lead the Vegas Raiders right away, home team, but he is their future.
12: You know, it's always good to know that. That's the toughest thing. You look around the NFL and the teams that have stopgap quarterbacks, and uncertainty, or no quarterbacks, or four quarterbacks. You know, and now at least you know that the future is already here, and you know what you think is going to look like, and you hear what it sounds like. It sounds like leadership.
8: Coming up, let's talk about a team that has a quarterback, but this could be a make or break season in Green Bay. This is Game Night on ESPN Radio.
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0: 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The Green Bay Packers.
2: This is Rob Domofsky covering the Packers. It's sometimes hard to remember that the Packers were 9-3-1 and led the Broncos in the second half in Week 15 before their season fell apart. They lost Micah Parsons to injury and didn't win a game the rest of the way, twice blowing leads to the Bears in both the regular season and the playoffs. The focus around here all offseason has been on finishing. Coach Matt LaFleur stressed every way he knows how that they must finish. Said LaFleur, "It's something that we've put a lot of emphasis on, and I expect us to be able to accomplish that, but we won't know until we get there."
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3: They can never be happy up there in the great state of Wisconsin. I don't know why, home team Brandon Leak, because they've got great food. The weather's nice this time of year, and yet Packer fans are still salty about a season that still saw them go to the playoffs despite losing arguably their best player on the football field. They lost tonight in preseason game number one, but ultimately, while Jordan Love did get the start tonight against Pittsburgh Steelers, this one was all about the backups, the depth. It's still about finishing, though, and that is the biggest question mark, as you just heard Rob Domofsky say, when it comes to Matt LaFleur's team.
4: Well, they have a blueprint. If the quarterback is not throwing interceptions like he was early in his career, if they can get their defense to be consistent and certainly get Micah Parsons back the way that they want him, they can be a dangerous team when Micah Parsons is fully ready to go and for the end of the season run when you're trying to make a postseason push. The question is, does it all go together? Josh Jacobs, he's got the groin injury. How healthy is he going to be? But your quarterback, he's got some weapons. He's got a running back. He's got a coach. And he's got one of the best defensive players in the league. That's a great formula for Green Bay to be getting ready for a great run through the 2026 NFL season.
3: I'm glad you noted that Jordan Love and the Green Bay Packers have a coach, home team, because yeah. Amber Wilson on Unsportsmanlike this morning, of course, of Amber and Ian Acclaim, disagrees because she thinks the blame should be on the coaching staff.
5: I mean, he's improved every year that he's been in the NFL. Last year was his best season, and you just mentioned that they did have injuries, and they go into last season with one of the best rosters, if not the best roster in the National Football League. It ends up being a wildly disappointing season, and Jordan Love was not disappointing during that season, and so I actually give him a nod. I give him some credit. He had a 23-6 touchdown interception ratio. So all you can ask from your younger quarterbacks is for the development to see that, Canty, year in and year out. And he certainly has shown that. I don't think that their disappointment is actually on Jordan Love. I'd be looking more coaching staff, frankly.
3: Matt LaFleur has been the head coach of the Green Bay Packers for 7 years, home team. They have made the postseason in six of seven campaigns with him at the helm. I say once again, how can you not be happy with that, Green Bay Packer fans? I work in Jacksonville. Home team's in Atlanta. I know two franchises that would give anything for that sort of sustained success.
4: We're drinking out of the same glass of truth. He's been here for 7 years. They've won 13 games three times, and they have double-digit wins four times. There's, in my opinion, no problem with the coach. It comes down to execution, it comes down to health, and it comes down to your quarterback. And if your quarterback is not performing at a high or the highest level in the postseason, you're going to be out of there. And sometimes, even when he is performing, go see Josh Allen at a high level, you can still be out of there. So there are a lot of things that need to go right, as long as there is not malpractice. And I can't say that LaFleur could be charged with gross malpractice with what he's been given. It's just been a couple of seasons where it looked like they were going to go further than they did, and they did not. But overall, I think year by year, they are consistent. They at times have been dominant, and now it's time to see if they can shift a gear and get to elite level where even if you don't have your best game in the postseason, you find a way to win it.
3: Last year, the defense for the Green Bay Packers, because if we want to put this at the foot of the coaches, perhaps we put it at the foot of now departed defensive coordinator Jeff Hafley, now the head coach of the Miami Dolphins, 11th in points allowed per game, 18th in rushing defense, 11th in passing defense, home team. Not great. Not awful. Here, though, here is something. Here is a stat that I do want to point to. The Green Bay Packers defense under Jeff Hafley, year two of him being the DC, had just 7 interceptions. That was third worst in the NFL. They were 27th in total turnovers because they just had 14 total. The Kansas City Chiefs were 26th. I personally believe that when it comes to turnover margin, when it comes to takeaways in general, that is a stat that year over year, if it didn't bounce your way in year one, it'll bounce your way in year two. It's regression to the mean. And so I would anticipate, even with Micah Parsons potentially not coming back until October the 18th, that number is going to even out in some form or fashion. Either way, when they self-scouted, Matt LaFleur clearly must have identified some sort of deficiency on the defensive side of the ball because their first 3 draft picks all went to new first-year DC Jonathan Gannon in that side of the team.
4: Well, they had 36 sacks. You know, that's, yeah. There you go. You lost Micah Parsons, so pass rush can equal interceptions and tip balls that turn into interceptions as well. So, yeah, if you got to find something, they can up the interception numbers. Okay, but overall, they keep things in front of them. Their defense doesn't get whipped a whole lot, and their offense has been consistent. So, you know, obviously, if you upgrade when you go to the draft and free agency, those things you expect to be better. But, man, they're teams you don't want to be in the NFL. The Green Bay Packers is not one. You want to be like the Green Bay Packers.
3: Oh, and by the way, that quarterback, if you go to their turnover differential, despite only having 14 total takeaways and 7 interceptions, plus 1. Because Jordan Love only threw 6 picks last year.
4: No. Well, that's kind of efficient, I think.
3: I would say so. He was number 2 in EPA and EPA per play, and so I don't think this falls at the foot of the quarterback either. They were 15th in running the ball last year. As you noted, Josh Jacobs injured at different points. There is at least one game off the top of my head, home team, that you could blame last year on the special teams unit. They went out, they drafted Trey Smack out of the University of Florida. We saw Brooke Pryor, our NFL Nation Steelers reporter, on the scene in Pittsburgh tonight. She said Trey Smack can smack that thing. I saw it when he was in college. So goodbye, Brandon McManus. Nice knowing you. Green Bay has also fixed its kicker woes. Maybe that was the Achilles heel holding them back. I'm not sure.
4: People like to make jokes. People like to say they aren't real NFL players. They always have something to say. One of the more important positions to position you in playoff seeding and winning games you could lose and winning playoff games are kickers. And kickers deserve respect in this league, especially when you're not a team kicking in a dome and you're going to be playing outside if you have home field advantage. So, yeah, special teams did cost them games. And hopefully that is something that will not be the case moving forward. Overall, this is a complete team. They've got a coach that's a proven winner. They have a quarterback that's won early, and he was one thing, throwing interceptions and being bad, and then got threatened with his job and became something else. You got Micah Parsons. For the love, Green Bay, you're okay. Let's see if you can make a postseason run.
3: For the love of Jordan Love, please, please. Man. It's not that bad up there in the great state of Wisconsin because the Green Bay Packers are plus 225 to win the NFC North. I'm told that's the best division in football, home team, and they have the second best odds to win it behind only the Detroit Lions.
4: I'm trying to figure out who's not going to the playoffs. Bears, Packers, Lions, Vikings. Who's not going? Man.
3: Maybe the team we're about to talk about next. The start of a new era in Las Vegas. He's Brandon Leak. I'm Mia O'Brien, and this is Game Night on ESPN Radio and the ESPN app.
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3: I'm Mia O'Brien. Full slate of preseason football tonight. Steelers rookie quarterback Drew Aller accounted for three total touchdowns to lead Pittsburgh to a 28-9 win over the Packers in Mike McCarthy's debut in his hometown against his old team. Bengals came back to beat the Lions in Cincinnati 16-14. Joe Burrow got the start, but it was Joe Flacco who threw the only Bengals touchdown of the night. First overall pick Fernando Mendoza made his NFL debut. Kirk Cousins got the start, though, for the Las Vegas Raiders. Both quarterbacks threw a touchdown apiece. Gardner Minshew threw a pair of TDs himself as the Cardinals cruised past Las Vegas 27-14. Neither Anthony Richardson nor Riley Leonard threw a touchdown, and each threw an interception as the Colts and Patriots tie at Gillette Stadium 13-all. Chargers beat the Texans 27-7. One game still in progress. The Tennessee Titans lead the San Francisco 49ers 19-10 with a little over a minute remaining in the game. For the first time since 2021, a Major League Baseball game was held at the Field of Dreams in Dyersville, Iowa. Kyle Schwarber powered the Phillies with two homers. Phillies beat the Twins 7-1. Two games currently in progress in the majors, both in the City of Angels. The Los Angeles Angels of Anaheim currently lead the Rangers 6-0 in the top of the sixth. And in a battle of the two best teams in baseball, the Dodgers have come back to take a 4-2 lead in the top of the seventh over the Milwaukee Brewers. Three games in the WNBA today, one still in progress. This one has a minute 19 remaining in the fourth. The Aces lead the Mystics 79-71 at home. The Atlanta Dream cruise past the Connecticut Sun 104-69, and the Liberty come back to beat the Sparks 85-81. For more scores and analysis, check out ESPN.com and the all-new ESPN app. We have more from Fernando Mendoza's NFL debut coming up next on Game Night with home team Brandon Leak and yours truly right here on Game Night on ESPN Radio.
19: 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I'll tell you if the bad blood will carry over into the regular season. 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
1: Not live from Studio Q in Las Vegas this evening, but we are going to head out to Sin City here momentarily. Mia O'Brien, home team Brandon Lee holding down the fort here on Game Night on ESPN Radio, presented by Progressive Insurance. Vinny Bonsignor, California Post senior NFL columnist who does a great job covering the Raiders and also teams up with our Q Myers over on Raider Nation Radio. He's the host of the Morning Tailgate, joins us now following the Raiders 27-14 loss in preseason game number one. Vinny, Fernando Mendoza is the headliner, but for you, what was the biggest takeaway from the debut of the Clint Kubiak Las Vegas Raiders?
2: They need work defensively, especially on third downs, which was a big problem for them last year. Now, granted, Max Crosby wasn't out there, but that doesn't excuse some of the issues that they have on third downs. Five straight scoring drives for the Cardinals to start the game, that's not good. A lot of work that needs to be done on defense, and quite honestly, I thought that Fernando Mendoza looked solid and really good and ahead of the game, and I think that that's going to carry over, and it's going to make this whole thing kind of interesting with he and Kirk Cousins, and I figure Kirk Cousins is going to get the start to start the season, but to me, it's only a matter of time before Fernando's out there as it should be. He's the real deal. And to me, the Raiders shouldn't waste much time getting him out on the field and getting the progress and the development expedited, because he's the future of the franchise. And to me, why even wait on that?
3: And that's what we've been talking about, Vinny, Mia, and I, the why and the what. Why would Fernando Mendoza supersede and take over the starting position? And what would it take? What does he have to do when the season gets started in order to be the starting quarterback for the Las Vegas Raiders?
2: I think the question is more organizationally. Why wouldn't you want to get Fernando Mendoza out there as quickly as possible to expedite his development? It's not so much what, I mean, to me, if you saw Fernando play tonight, he was comfortable. He was good on third downs. He was decisive. It didn't look too big for him in big moments on third downs. He was crisp and decisive. That's kind of a trait that he has. So it's less up to me, anyway, about what Fernando Mendoza needs to do. He just needs to be Fernando Mendoza. And it's more about the organization just being okay with starting a rookie quarterback, or at least getting the rookie quarterback on the field as soon as possible to, again, expedite his development. This is way less about 2026 and much more about 2027. Now, saying that, there's so much recent history of young quarterbacks who have gotten on the field early and helped their team win immediately, or at the very least in their second season. But the key is that they played in their first season. So if I'm the Raiders, I get it. I understand Kirk Cousins is a valuable asset as a veteran, somebody that knows Clint Kubiak's offense. But I don't care about that. I want Fernando Mendoza, if I am the Raiders, I would want Fernando Mendoza on the field as early as possible to get the development in line, online, and expedited so that success can start happening sooner rather than later. And I would imagine, I would say this, actually, not imagine, but I would say this, success will come sooner rather than later with Fernando Mendoza. There's a lot of special traits about him. I think people saw some of that tonight. They obviously saw it during his magical college run last year. There's a lot to like about Fernando Mendoza. And to me, if I'm the organization, I'm getting him on the field as quickly as possible.
1: The only thing that can make my heart flutter more than hearing Fernando Mendoza post-game is hearing Vinny Bonsignor of the California Post, senior NFL columnist, and of course, Raider Nation Radio, heaping praise on the number one overall pick. It was just so delightful. You have to root for this guy, Vinny. I also think that part of perhaps the decision to sit Fernando early is because of the state of the offensive line. For me, though, you alluded to some of these young quarterbacks who've had success early. immediately, I think of Jaden Daniels, who took a beating in his final season at LSU behind that offensive line. Fernando Mendoza was sacked 41 times his junior year at Cal. He's not a stranger to contact. How is the state of the offensive line? Because Q, when he joined us, of course, the host of Game Night, Q Myers, here on ESPN Radio, when he joined us from Allegiant Stadium earlier, he kept hinting at something being amiss with the offense, but with Fernando Mendoza and Kirk Cousins looking very much successful out there and players like Jack Betch and Michael Mayer stepping up, my assumption is that it's the offensive line that gives you pause.
2: First of all, thank you for bringing up how Fernando Mendoza took a huge beating at Cal.
1: I followed that up earlier by saying the Tosh LePoy era is here. I did give you guys a shout out. Cal DBU, Hezekiah Massis, let's go Bears. Come on now.
2: Not only that, but the key part of that is that it didn't break Fernando Mendoza. He was completely fine. And you know what? Caleb Williams took a beating his first year with the Chicago Bears. Drake May took a beating his first year with the New England Patriots. There's quarterbacks that are just wired well enough to be able to survive early struggles. And I think Fernando Mendoza has already shown, based on what happened at Cal, that he can survive the rough moments. But what I saw from the Raiders offensive line in training camp, what I've seen from the Raiders offensive line in training camp, and quite honestly today as well, or tonight as well, I think the Raiders offensive line is going to be far better than it was last year. Between Tyler Linderbaum, the new center, Colton Miller being healthy, Jackson Powers Johnson being healthy, Rick Dennison, now the offensive line coach, Clint Kubiak being the head coach. Go back and look at what that group, Clint Kubiak, Rick Dennison, Andrew Nwoko, did with the Seattle Seahawks offensive line. You want to know where the Seattle Seahawks offensive line was ranked in 2024? I'll tell you. Last in the NFL by Pro Football Focus, just like the Raiders were last year by Pro Football Focus. You want to know where the Seattle Seahawks, with one addition, and that was Gray Zabel, everyone else was the same. Under Rick Dennison, Andrew Janoco, and Clint Kubiak, you want to know where they finished? 13th, I think it was, in the NFL. And they won the Super Bowl without major improvements outside of Gray Zabel, and that was a huge addition. I'll give you that. So is Tyler Linderbaum this year for the Raiders. There's a track record of this group of coaches taking offenses that struggled the year before and offensive lines that quite honestly were bad the year before, and bringing them up to speed. So in my mind, I think if you're looking at that offensive line, I don't see that as a major problem going into this year with Tyler Linderbaum, as I said, Colton Miller back at left tackle, Jackson Powers Johnson at right guard, the influence of Rick Dennison and Clint Kubiak. I think the offensive line is going to be fine, which is further evidence or proof, whatever you want to call it, that if you put Fernando Mendoza out there, he's not going to be a sitting duck. This will be an offensive line that I think is going to be far better than it was last year.
3: Outside of the offense and outside of Max Crosby, where do the Raiders get pass rush?
2: It's a great question. Quiddy Pay is somebody that they brought in free agency. Malcolm Kuntz, who had a flash a couple of years ago, but has never, been anything like that before or actually since. So he's somebody that they're counting on. But that's a great question. And here's the thing: you can't solve all your problems in one off season. The Raiders have had major problems. This is a team that won 3 games this year, 4 games the year before. Obviously, there were all sorts of problems. And pass rush, consistent pass rush is one of those things. So, I don't know necessarily where they're going to get it, because there's just no proof of concept for that with the current roster. And, you hope that a Keon Crawford is somebody that can produce some pass rush, but there really isn't anything that's definitive. So Quiddy Pay needs to get back to being the 8 to 10 sack guy that he was throughout a couple of years of his career with the Indianapolis Colts. But outside of that, it's hard to find where exactly that pass rush is going to come from consistently for the Raiders this year.
1: Vinny, I look over at my TV here in the home studio, and I see Fernando Mendoza's smiling face at the podium and highlights of him ripping absolute dime seeds up the middle of the field from tonight's, albeit loss, 27-14, but his debut for the Las Vegas Raiders right now on NFL Network. And so all is well in Las Vegas, even if the score does not indicate as such. We appreciate you joining us here on Game Night on ESPN Radio.
2: All right, guys. Thank you for having me, and have a great night.
1: Absolutely, and I never said anything bad about Cal, home team. Let the record show, home
3: man,
1: team Brandon Lee.
3: The man thinks he heard something from you, Mia.
1: Well, he's about to get in his car and call Mike Silver of The Athletic and be like, Mia was talking trash about Cal. Listen, I am a Tosh LePoy defender on this program. Cal DBU, folks, Fernando Mendoza was robbed of what could have been an all-ACC performing junior season. I digress. Coming up, who will rise up in Atlanta? 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
1: Strand, Cooper Rush, shrouded in mystery, quarterback room that I find one of the most fascinating in football, if for no other reason than, number one, both of the two potential starters are left-handed, and number two, because Michael Penix dazzled us in his final season of college ball at Washington. Injuries have derailed his college and now NFL career. And now you're telling me that the report that he was potentially out 4 weeks as he continued his rehab from his latest knee injury may not actually be the full story?
3: I don't have anything for you, Mia. I think you need to get some Pepto-Bismol and a napkin, because there's a lot to dive into and dissect with this situation, including the quarterback situation with the Atlanta Falcons. They start training camp with Michael Penix Jr. not being able to go. Tua Tagovailoa with a back injury, so he doesn't start. And Jack Strand was taking the starting reps, the opening sessions on 11-on-11 drills for the Atlanta Falcons. Throw in Jalen Walker, one of your monster picks last year, blew out his knee. And oh, by the way, a suspension is coming down, certainly for James Pierce Jr., who led you in sacks last year because of an off-field situation with cops and a domestic situation with WNBA star Rickia Jackson. That was just the first week of training camp. So that's Pepto-Bismol tablet number one for you, Mia O'Brien. Here's your second tablet. Since Matt Ryan left earlier this decade, I want you to listen who has thrown a pass for the Atlanta Falcons over the last few years. Matt Schaub, my man, Josh Rosen, Felipe Franks, Marcus Mariota, Desmond Ridder, Taylor Heineke, Kirk Cousins, Michael Penix Jr., and it looks like we're headed with Tua starting tomorrow in the first preseason game, and no reps so far for Michael Penix Jr. Tua Tagovailoa will be the 10th quarterback since Matt Ryan took over the reins. This has been a project, a situation that just doesn't seem to have a start, a middle, or an end to it, where the next phase of Falcons' future goes.
1: Well, so, but this latest twist with Michael Penix Jr., that he went on a podcast and now it may be mental. Like, so it may not even be the knee and part of his recovery now. I mean, that's out there in the public, right?
3: He had been saying, he said a couple of things. One, he said that he was feeling fine. He was just waiting for the doctors to clear him. Then he also said he was focusing on getting healthy and not focusing on being a starter. Then earlier this week on Tuesday, he sat down with Cam Newton on his 4th and 1 podcast from the Falcons facility. And he said that the doctor said he is healthy and good to go. He just has some mental roadblocks and hesitation that he has to get over. So there have been just a lot of things going on coming out of Michael Penix Jr. He's got a fan base that just desperately wants to see what he's able to do, because when he got drafted, Kirk Cousins was supposed to be the starter. Then Cousins got hurt. He finished the last 3 games of that season. He started last year, then he got hurt, and now he's coming off of surgery and looks like he will be the 3rd or maybe 4th string quarterback as we go into the first part of preseason.
1: Nobody knows the Falcons like home team Brandon Leak, except for perhaps Harry Douglas, the co-host of Freddie and Harry here on ESPN Radio. And Harry says, given all of these latest developments when it comes to the comeback of one Michael Penix Jr., Tua Tagovailoa needs to take this job while he still can.
16: When we're just talking about physical ability, Michael Penix Jr. is the better quarterback. He can throw the football with the best of them in this league. It can make every single throw and be pinpoint accurate. But you also have to be healthy in doing so. So if I'm Tua, while Michael Penix Jr. can't play in preseason games, while Michael Penix Jr. cannot be in 11-on-11 drills or contact drills, you damn right you better take over these reins. You better grab that bull by the horns and push yourself in a position to where Kevin Stefanski, Tommy Reese as the offensive coordinator, and Matt Ryan as the president, who played quarterback for that organization. They feel comfortable with you being that starting quarterback.
3: There's a lot to unpack, and I love HD. I just don't know the path. I don't know how you get to the first preseason game, miss all of training camp with no reps, and then you take the starting job from a veteran quarterback who has led the NFL in completion percentage for 1 year when he was healthy and he had some weapons in Tua. As far as his accuracy, Michael Penix Jr. is a 59% completion rate passer in his pro career, plus he is injury prone. So I don't know how those list of facts add up to you taking the job from Tua and taking the Falcons on a run where they go to the playoffs. I just don't know how it exists, and I really feel like now he's just been dealt a raw hand, that when he got here, it was Kirk Cousins. When he got his shot, he got hurt. And while he's recovering from injury, Tua's going to be here, and he's going to be playing on a one-year deal where Miami is picking up the majority of his salary. The Falcons are only paying him $1 million. He's going to be playing his tail off to make sure he gets another contract, either with the Falcons or somewhere else down the road. So I don't know the path to Michael Penix Jr. getting a chance to get the reps and get the starts for the Atlanta Falcons.
1: So let's reframe this conversation then, home team. Let's look at it this way. By all accounts, at the very least when it comes to the preseason, this is Tua Tagovailoa's team. How different is the offensive operation under Kevin Stefanski when Tua Tagovailoa is the starter versus when Michael Penix Jr. is the starter from what you have seen and heard so far?
3: $64,000 question, Mia, because Kevin Stefanski isn't calling the plays. He turned play calling duties over to Tommy Rees in Cleveland. And you throw in that, you try not to be negative because Kevin Stefanski

0: tackle as well, which is now the most important position because you have two left-handed quarterbacks who now going to have to be protected by the right tackles to protect their blind side. There are just a ton of questions that continue to pile up for Kevin Stefanski before they get to game number one.
1: Well, so that's why I asked the question, though, because I think that, and I don't want to dismiss Tua Tagovailoa completely as an NFL quarterback, but ultimately, when you look at the average depth of target throughout the course of his career, it is not exactly like Tua Tagovailoa is consistently looking to push the ball down the field at a clip that maybe a Drake May or a Matthew Stafford might be prone to do, pulling up that A dot from a season ago when it comes to Tua Tagovailoa, granted not necessarily in a full season for the Miami Dolphins. He averaged about 7 yards per attempt, which, you know, I mean, that's about middle of the road. It was 33rd, but that's not too far off from the rest of the pack. But at the same time, I look at explosive weapons like Drake London and Bijan Robinson and Kyle Pitts, and I say, okay, Tua Tagovailoa can manage this offense, but I don't know if it can maximize those players.
0: Well, you're going to have to run the ball, and they know they're going to run the ball, so that might help out with play action. And when he had Tyreek Hill, you know, he had that deep threat and the best wide receiver in the league. So you have to figure out the offensive piece, the timing, the rhythm, the protection. Then you also got to look at the schedule, Mia. I mean, the schedule is not the easiest. At Pittsburgh, Carolina, Green Bay, the Saints, Baltimore, Chicago, San Francisco, Tampa Bay, Cincinnati, Kansas City, before you get a bye week. I mean, there are a lot of monsters, ghouls, and goblins in front of the Atlanta Falcons with questions that need to be answered soon.
1: So much for playing in the easiest division in the NFL, allegedly, right, home team? Yeah. So much for that. He is home team Brandon Leak. I'm Mia O'Brien. Coming up next, a trio of games highlights a night in the W. This is Game Night on ESPN Radio, the ESPN app, Sirius XM Channel 80, and don't forget about the TuneIn app.
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4: And each of them threw an interception as the Colts and Patriots tie at Gillette Stadium 13-13. And this one just went final from Levi's Stadium. The Tennessee Titans prevail over the San Francisco 49ers 19-13 in Robert Saleh's return to Santa Clara. For the first time since 2021, a Major League Baseball game held at the Field of Dreams in Dyersville, Iowa. Kyle Schwarber powered the Phillies with two home runs. The Phillies beat the Twins 7-1. Two games currently in progress in the majors, both out on the left coast. In a game between the two best teams in all of baseball, the Los Angeles Dodgers holding on to a 4-2 lead over the Milwaukee Brewers. That game is in the bottom of the eighth. Angels lead the Rangers 7-0. That game in the bottom of the seventh. Three games in the WNBA. One just went final out in Sin City. The Las Vegas Aces, their second straight win over the Mystics, 83-76. The Sparks comeback falls short as the Liberty win at 85-81, and the Dream win wire to wire 104-69 over the Connecticut Sun. For more scores and analysis, check out ESPN.com and the all-new ESPN app. We span the WNBA coming up next on Game Night with Home Team Brandon Leak and yours truly right here on ESPN Radio.
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4: We now have two teams who have punched their ticket to the 2026 postseason in the WNBA. 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The Las Vegas Aces have joined the Minnesota Lynx in clinching a postseason spot thanks to an 83-76 win over Washington tonight, and in part thanks to the Los Angeles Sparks loss to the New York Liberty. How did the Aces do it? It went a little something like this.
6: It's time to get caught up on the top stories from around the W.
7: 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Banksy! That might be the dagger.
8: Asia went to one. Threw the foul.
7: A deep one. You bet! 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
4: Home team, Asia Wilson still may be the betting favorite for MVP for a record fifth time. But on Thursday night, it was her teammate, Jackie Young, who stole the show.
8: Off the fingertips of Dugaloops. Young steps it back for a new season high, pours it in! Her first 30-pointer of the season!
9: She's a bad woman. Jackie Young not messing around. She can get you with the three. She can go around you. Solid all-around game. And you're right. When you have a woman that can win the MVP again and then firepower like Jackie Young, when she decides to go off like that, you're going to have a big problem on your hands. I don't think it matters if the Aces finish up 1, 2, or 3. They're going to be the team to beat. I think they just know how to win. And Jackie Young with a performance. performance like she did tonight is going to be an alert, because if she has some of those as we get close to the end of the season, and she has one of those or two of those in the postseason, she's going to make a dangerous team even more dangerous, and that is championship-level dangerous when you're talking about how she can help out the Las Vegas Aces.
4: Vegas is headed to the postseason for an eighth straight season. To give you an NFL analogy, home team, tell me if you're feeling this. The Aces are the Chiefs.
9: Right.
4: They are the Philadelphia Eagles, San Francisco 49ers. I don't care what happens in the regular season. I don't care what the stats tell you. Well, yes, the Minnesota Lynx very much could be the Buffalo Bills, the Baltimore Ravens, consistently the best team throughout the course of the regular season. When it comes to October, we know who the boogeyman is, or the boogeywoman, I should say.
9: Very good analogy. And the NBA analogy, they were Warriors prime. Nothing mattered. It was fun to watch. You got to see great performances in the regular season. Come postseason, everybody expected them to win and just tried to figure out year after year who had the firepower to match them, and there weren't many that could deal with the task.
4: And it's ultimately one of those things where, hey, I respect what Olivia Miles, Nafisa Collier, and friends are doing.
9: Yeah.
4: But ultimately, when I look at the odds right now at DraftKings Sportsbook, I see plus 100 for the Minnesota Lynx to win the 2026 title. I see the Las Vegas at Aces at plus 400. I am pounding plus 400. And I think Olivia Miles should be the MVP, home team. Oh. But at the same time, I just cannot count out Asia Wilson in a five-game series in the postseason, and of course a seven-game series this go-round in the championship round. Part of why the Aces have clinched that eighth straight postseason berth is because the Los Angeles Sparks fell to the Liberty in a back-and-forth affair at the Barclays Center.
9: You know, you got yourself a situation where Asia Wilson is Shaq. She's Shaq. So when Shaq Prime was in effect, you just had to deal with it. And my goodness, if Jackie Young is going to be Kobe while Shaq continues to rack up the MVPs and be dominant, boy, you're going to have a situation where you can't find a weak link in the armor.
4: So if Asia is Shaq, then let's listen in to Amazon Prime. What does that make Breonna Stewart?
10: Clutch time here at Barclays Center. Stewart. Sizing up handy. Stewart. Yeah. First point for the second half for Breonna Stewart.
4: They're the ultimate Jekyll and Hyde in the W this year, home team. They lose to the Fever earlier this week, absolutely routed at Gainbridge Fieldhouse. Now they bounce back for their fifth consecutive home win. They start the season 3-7. They go on an 8-0 win streak. Like, I can't figure out who the New York Liberty are, and I don't feel the same way, despite the fact that they won the title 2 years ago, about them as I do the Las Vegas Aces at this point, despite the fact that they got Jonquel Jones, another double-double, 11 points and 18 boards, the most by any Liberty player this year, and not to mention Breonna Stewart, Sabrina Ionescu, still two of the best players on planet Earth.
9: Yeah, Ionescu had 20 points, and, you know, Breonna Stewart is Kevin Durant. She can get the bucket.
4: Yeah, that's a good analogy.
9: She's a Briangela. She can get the bucket when she needs to. Look, you know, they have had some interesting moments where it's ups and downs, but they have the pedigree to get back to the top of the mountain. The question becomes, you know, are they going to be down 12 points against a better team or a team that's as good as them? Can they make a comeback? Do they put themselves in a bad position, that is? Or will they be the hand that really has the fist that makes you have to deal with the punch and the jabs and the uppercuts and make you chase them down around the court? So a good win by them, and they're getting close to maybe ramping things up to championship-level basketball again.
4: One note from the Los Angeles Sparks. Cam Brink did exit this game with a rib injury. Head coach Lynn Roberts telling reporters following this 85-81 loss to the Liberty that Cam is getting evaluated right now. Quote, she took a brutal hit to the ribs by Breonna Stewart. The doctors are looking at her right now, and that is all that I know. Ray Burrell, a career-high 28 points, including 5 threes made. She and Brink also collided at one point on the floor. If you're the Los Angeles Sparks at this point in time, home team, and this is even prior to Bob Iger and Jared Kushner purchasing the Los Angeles Lakers, and in turn, I would think, if you're purchasing it from the Walter Group, that'll include the Los Angeles Sparks. This was a team that, by all accounts, because of that new ownership group, was about to hit the reset button. If I'm the Sparks, I'm not trotting Cam Brink out there until she is 100% healthy. I'm even being cautious with Ray Burrell and other players on this Sparks team that I believe are in my future plans, because ultimately, I don't want to say you're tanking for Juju, because I don't think Juju Watkins comes out. I don't think she comes out after this year.
9: Oh.
4: But I do think you have to reevaluate where you are headed and who is a part of those plans at this time.
9: That was a good point, because you absolutely tank for Juju. But you're right. She could be sticking around, and then it's all for naught. And I think, you know, you got 12 wins. You're not going anywhere. There's no need to put the future on pause right now, trying to win games against teams that are clearly more advanced than you are. So you're right. Cam Brink probably needs to be told, hey, we know you're a competitor, but we have bigger fish to fry. Don't worry, better days are coming.
4: One more game in the W tonight up in Uncasville, Connecticut at the Mohegan Sun Arena. Wire to win for home team's Atlanta Dream. The tag team of Alisha Gray, Ryan Howard, clicking on all cylinders. 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
11: And Gray drills another up to four threes. 29 for Gray, 29 for Howard. May the best bestie outscore the other.
4: Brendan Glasheen on the call. This is a dream team, home team, that when they're clicking, many believe they're a top four outfit in the W. The problem is sometimes you catch them on a night where both Alisha Gray and Ryan Howard go missing. It's why more than one WNBA fan I've seen online have coined the phrase that perhaps Ryan Howard, the PG, the Paul George of the W, because inexplicably in big games, where'd she go?
9: Mia. I'm not going to let people talk about the Atlanta Dream right now. Don't talk about them. You keep talking about the Valkyries. Keep on talking about the Lynx and the Aces and the Fever and the Liberty. They have been playing great basketball all season long. When they've had some bad games, they've bounced back. Seven games now where they've scored 100 points or more. They win by 35 on the road. Alisha Gray, one of the more underrated all-stars and young ladies in the W. And don't do it. Quietly, the Atlanta Dream have put together a much better team the last 2 years offensively, and they have not necessarily the experience in the postseason, but they have a group of ladies that could get on a run, and it wouldn't be surprising to me if they found themselves deep in the postseason, and who knows, maybe in a final round of basketball play in the W.
4: If the season were to end today, they would be the four seed, a biggie looming at home Sunday against the would-be five seed Indiana Fever. Tip-off is set for 5 p.m. Couple other notes from this game between the Sun and the Fever. Angel Reese finished with 8 points, 15 boards, 3 steals, and a career-high 4 blocks. And credit where credit is due to Brittany Griner, obviously on the back nine of her career, now playing with the Connecticut Sun, the only player in WNBA history to record 900-plus blocks in her career. Still to come, we go all the way up. Coming up here, this is Game Night on ESPN Radio.
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0: good. We are in Duval and the ATL here on Game Night on ESPN Radio. 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But even if Q Myers has the night off because he was covering the Raiders and the Cardinals, you know there is only one way we can close this puppy out.
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0: And home team, we do begin with that game that Q Myers was covering for the Raider Radio Network. Final score, the Arizona Cardinals 27, the Las Vegas Raiders 14, but not before we got some Mendoza magic.
3: Passer on the inside slot. Fernando looking left across the middle. Caught. Touchdown. Jack Besh. Fernando Mendoza. A rifle to Jack Besh. And the Raiders score six. Touchdown, Las Vegas Raiders.
4: You know,
2: nothing can stop me. I'm all the way up.
4: It's going to be fun. It was supposed to be Derek Carr. It was supposed to be a lot of people. And the Raiders are a passionate fan base, Mia. And it looks like finally, a little luck has fallen on them. They got a guy who's wired to be a leader, a guy who's wired for tough times, and a guy who can lead you to good times. So the Fernando Mendoza experience with a touchdown, his first night as a pro in a preseason game, a great start to hopefully a great career for the Las Vegas Raiders.
0: And the call courtesy our friends at Raider Nation Radio, 920 AM. That also sounds a whole heck of a lot like the city of Cincinnati once upon a time before a guy named Joe led them all the way to the Super Bowl. A different guy named Joe helped them win 16-14 in preseason game number one tonight.
5: Second and goal from the four. Shotgun snap to Flacco. Fakes a handoff. Nice. Short pass. Jack Hendrys toward the end zone. Touchdown!
6: Nice.
5: Bengals as the rookie tight end out of Texas catches the short pass from Joe Flacco and runs it in for the score.
2: Nothing can stop me. I'm all the way up.
4: You know, it's a very interesting situation in Cincinnati. I think everybody looks at Joe Burrow. You can tell he's one of the better quarterbacks in the NFL. But the results haven't been there. He's been hurt, so they haven't been winning. They had some success, clearly, when they go to the Super Bowl early in his career. But there's been a lot of L's next to Bengal games. And so him staying healthy and getting the opportunity now with still some really good pieces offensively, they need to make some noise in that North Division in the AFC and find a way to get back to, if it's not Super Bowl form, at least respectability and being a dangerous team throughout the regular season and the playoffs.
0: The Bengals keeping Joe Flacco around says to me, home team, no excuses, even if Joe Burrow is to have another injury maligned season. This team is built to win right now. The call courtesy of ESPN 1530. One more game to get to from the gridiron. This one was all Steelers in Mike McCarthy's debut in Western Pennsylvania.
6: Howler gets a snap. Will keep and will go into the end zone. Fake to the left, back to the right. It's a Pittsburgh Steelers touchdown for Drew Aller.
5: Stop peeking in the backfield, defender.
2: Nothing can stop me. I'm all the way up.
4: They say, Mia, if you have two quarterbacks, you have none. Well, what if you have four? You got Aaron Rodgers, you got Mason Rudolph, you got Will Howard, you got Drew Aller. What do? You're not carrying four quarterbacks. You know, the thing that I think helps Drew Aller is he's a third-round pick, and he looked good. So if he can continue to do that, depending on how many reps they give him the rest of postseason, maybe he can bump himself up the depth chart. And if there is an emergency situation with Aaron Rodgers, maybe he's the golden boy who can get him to a playoff. And not just the playoffs. The Steelers have been going to the playoffs. They just lose in the first round.
0: Mike McCarthy did select the former Penn State signal caller in the third round. The call courtesy of WDVE 102.5 FM. From the gridiron to the baseball diamond, I was trying to come up with something like, you know, Midwestern-y, but Pennsylvania's not the Midwest. There's nothing more Midwest than Iowa. Dyersville, Iowa, to be exact, home team. That is where the Phillies and the Twins battled on Thursday night.
7: Out of a stretch, the delivery.
8: Oh, this ball's hammered toward right field. It is high. It has a serious chance. Back to the wall is Kieschel. He's at the wall, and he jumps. Oh, and he knocked it over. He jumped to catch it. It hit his glove, and the ball dropped over the wall. Wow, and the Phils are going to jump up 4-1. I mean, I feel bad for Kieschel and great for Schwarber at the same time.
4: You know,
2: nothing can stop me. I'm all the way up.
4: I don't know if the Phillies are going to get the wild card. I don't know if they're going to miss the playoffs. They got a home run into some corn. So, hey, you got that for this year. And Kyle Schwarber is one of the most dangerous men in baseball right now. And when you're looking to have a game like that in a special place like that, having a guy like that is cool.
0: Sports Radio 94 WIP with the call. As someone who lived in the great state of Iowa for 3 years, home team, I can assure you there is no place more magical than Dyersville. There is no scene in all of sports, in my opinion. It's not hyperbolic, folks. There is nothing like the Field of Dreams game, which returned tonight for the first time since 2021. To see those Hall of Famers come out from the cornfield, from the original house, from the 1988 film, it's just one of those moments that if you love sports, how can you not be romantic about baseball, witnessing a scene quite like that? He's home team Brandon Leak. I'm Mia O'Brien. This is game night on ESPN Radio. We continue to go all the way up with a shutout for one of the hottest teams in all the majors.
9: Here's the pitch, and it is driven into left field. It is back and has gone. A slam for Durbin, and the Red Sox lead it 5-0. Who needs 10 fingers? Durbin. Tone setting of the Red Sox. Finally a big swing in Toronto.
2: Nothing can stop me. I'm all the way up.
4: Red Sox had won 7 in a row, and then they went to a little bit of a slide, and people thinking, oh my goodness, have they lost it? No, good teams don't become bad teams immediately. They just take dives, and now it looks like they're back, and they're ready for the next month and a half to see where they can finish up and see if they can be in playoff mode.
0: The 5-game skid is over. The Red Sox back on the winning track. The call courtesy of WEEI 93.7 FM. The Pittsburgh Pirates, a year ahead of schedule, perhaps. Well, they were definitely ahead of schedule today.
10: A swing fly ball. Flores trying for another home run. This one's out of here. He's driven in 6. Another 3-run home run for Rafael Flores Jr., his second in as many innings. The Pirates are up 13-0.
2: Nothing can stop me. I'm all the way up.
4: You know, with whatever's going on with Paul Skeens and people a little bit skittish, good to have some good news and maybe something to look forward to next year in Pittsburgh. So, you know, look, fans want some hope. And if you can get an outing like that, even though you're not going anywhere, you can maybe get some hope to start off next season.
0: A win at Acrisure down the road, a win at PNC, a good night if you are a Pittsburgh sports fan. Also a good night if you're a fan of the Washington Nationals.
11: Gausman to the belt. Abrams does not run. The pitch is launched right center field. Crow Armstrong going back to the wall. And there it goes. Avi Ortiz does it again. It's 5-0 Nationals. Ortiz with a 3-run clout over the right center field wall.
2: Nothing can stop me. I'm all the way up.
4: Anytime you get a shutout, you've dominated. So, again, another team that's not going anywhere. A lot of teams hung around that wild card haven where you still had a chance right before the trade deadline, and some teams were gone. So when you get a big win, not many people out there in the ballpark with your name and your hats on it, and you get a win like that on the road, nothing wrong with that at all.
0: Nationals 5 games back of that third wild card spot in the NL after the 7-0 win over the Chicago Cubs, who remain 6.5 games up on the Padres for the first wild card spot in the National League. Holding it down for the ATL, he's home team Brandon Leak. I'm Mia O'Brien. Coming up next is SportsCenter All Night with Chris Burnett. 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
25: You can hear the crowd here at Allegiant Stadium. 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
27: 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Swung on, hit deep, headed for the corn, and that ball is gone! 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
28: 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Back-to-back bases-loaded walks by Ortiz and Hamilton, and the Brewers lead it 2-0.
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1: 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It's getaway day in baseball. Drama in Baton Rouge again. And we check in on the latest in the W. Let's take it to the desert, though. Home to both these teams, Cardinals, Raiders in Las Vegas. Preseason time. Everybody locked into this one to see former Heisman winner, national champion, and number one overall pick in April's draft, quarterback Fernando Mendoza. We knew ahead of time Kirk Cousins would get the start. We also knew Mendoza would play. Believe the quote pregame was, he'll get plenty of reps. This one really about Mendoza, though, and in the second quarter.
2: Fernando is in the shotgun here on a third down. A little bit of pressure. Fernando looking right the whole way. Going up in the air for an outstanding catch. Again, is Jack Besh enough for a first down? And this is what we've wanted to see from Jack Besh. Be that possession receiver on third down, EA. And he comes through and makes a big catch for Fernando Mendoza.
1: And there's the first completion. 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
2: Besh on the inside slot. Fernando looking left across the middle. Caught. Touchdown. Jack Besh. Fernando Mendoza. A rifle to Jack Besh. And the Raiders score six. Touchdown, Las Vegas Raiders.
1: Well, that didn't take long. Mendoza grabs his first touchdown toss in the NFL. Not really official yet, but he becomes the first number one overall pick to throw a touchdown pass in his preseason debut since Baker Mayfield, who had two in his debut back in 2018. Cardinals were in the mood to play spoiler, though, in his debut.
3: That will be the final snap of the game. Both teams spill out on the field here at Allegiant Stadium in Las Vegas. They're shaking hands. And after a loss last week in the Hall of Fame game tonight, the starters for the Cardinals got going. And this was a really intriguing first half for both sides.
1: That from Arizona Sports, 98.7 FM. Fernando Mendoza finishes 10 of 16 for 97 yards and a touchdown. That passing touchdown came on a slant route. Last season at Indiana, six of his FBS leading 41 touchdown passes were slants, his most of any route. Raiders head coach Clint Kubiak on what he saw from Mendoza tonight.
4: You know, I thought he led a good scoring drive as far as getting in and out of the huddle and commanding the group and getting the play calls down. You know, I saw the same guy that we've seen in practice. I see, an ascending player. I guess got to keep getting better.
1: So that from the Raiders for Arizona. Running back Jeremiah Love, 11 rushes, 58 yards, three receptions in his preseason debut, former number three overall pick. And the Cardinals, first team to score a touchdown on the first three offensive possessions of a preseason game since the Bills did it in 2022. Cardinals next game, Saturday, August 22nd against the Cowboys. And for the Raiders, Thursday, August 20th at the Texans. That will be on ESPN. Burrow's Bengals, in fact, and Joe Burrow got the start at quarterback tonight for Cincinnati. What we'd heard all offseason, guys, got to get better on the O-line. Got to keep Burrow upright, right? After all, guy missed eight games last year due to a turf toe injury. So here we go. First quarter, new year. Stay upright, Joe.
5: Second down and seven from the 50. Play action fake and a deep drop. Burrow gets hit and sacked. Back at the 41-yard line, a 9-yard loss on the sack.
1: ESPN 1530. Well, that didn't go as planned. That was this year. It sounded like last year. Burrow somewhat efficient, though. Two series under his belt tonight. 5 of 6, 39 yards. Completed his first five pass attempts of the game. And in comes QB2 and season vet Joe Flacco. Flacco in the second quarter.
5: Second and goal from the 4. Shotgun snap to Flacco. Fakes a handoff. Nice. Short pass. Jack Hendrys toward the end zone. Touchdown!
3: Nice.
5: Bengals as the rookie tight end out of Texas catches the short pass from Joe Flacco and runs it in for the score.
1: And not much sledding from there for either team. That turned out to be the only touchdown in this one as we move to the end.
5: Clifford in the victory formation. This should be the final snap of the game. He takes the snap. His right knee hits the turf. And the final 10 seconds are about to run off the clock. The final score in the preseason opener, Cincinnati 16, Detroit 14.
1: And Bengals QB Joe Burrow after the game on that sack.
0: Today, to take an extra game, is that frustrating for you?
6: The game for you, that's football. Obviously, you know, places we can be better.
1: So probably not thrilled. I get it. As for the other quarterbacks, Detroit quarterback Jared Goff did not play. Luke Altmyer got the start, 130 yards, a touchdown, and two interceptions. Lions next game, August 22nd against Washington. For the Bengals, August 22nd against Chicago. Packers, Steelers, Mike McCarthy and Aaron Rodgers in yellow and black. That's different. Was announced well before the game Rodgers would not suit up. Believe he made that clear as well this week with his "it's not real football" comment. Well, it was real for some. Green Bay sent Bryce Love out there. Small sample size, Love, 3 of 5, 18 yards, just kicking the rust off. This one turned into the Drew Aller show, though. Steelers QB Aller in the third quarter.
27: Here's a dart of a throw and a crossing pattern. It's complete to Wiegand. Wiegand pulling away. Inside the 30. Inside the 20. Inside the 10. Racing down the right sideline and caught at the 2-yard line. Caden Wiegand, a 75-yard pickup on a quick slant to the left.
1: The call there from WDVE 102.5 FM. Then, same quarter, Aller again.
27: Aller gets a snap. Will keep and will go into the end zone. Fake to the left, back to the right. It's a Pittsburgh Steelers touchdown for Drew Aller.
5: Stop peeking in the backfield, defender.
27: The Steelers take a knee, and that will be that. The Mike McCarthy era is underway here in Pittsburgh.
7: And it looks like there's going to be more points. Just saying.
27: That's the end of the game. And the final score, the Steelers 28 and the Packers 9.
1: And Drew Aller, 10 of 13, 153 yards, two touchdown passes, three drives, three touchdowns. Not bad. Mason Rudolph, 10 of 11, 93 yards, completed his first nine passes. That's his most consecutive completions to start a game. His most regular season completions to start a game is eight, that in 2024. And Will Howard, 7 of 9, 86 yards. Steelers head coach Mike McCarthy after the game on the status of his QB room.
8: I really like the room. I think it's a really good quarterback room, and I thought they played that way tonight. So, the first series a little bumpy. We had the sack. We, on the double A blitz, but I thought Mason was a 16, 17, 18 play drive. So that's exactly what I was looking for from him. And I thought both Will and Drew, Will had some peaks and valleys there because some things that didn't go quite right. And I thought he did a really good job, his composure. Fighting through the 2-minute drill was excellent. And I even thought about doing, giving Drew a 2-minute drill at the end there. But, you get to that point in game, you worry about just being healthy and so forth. But I really like the performance of all three quarterbacks tonight.
1: So the quarterback room is packed and the battle is on for QB2 there in Pittsburgh. The Steelers next face the Jets on August 21st. And the jury is out on if Aaron Rodgers will make an appearance. SportsCenter All Night, ESPN Radio. If you build it, they will come. Well, they built it, and they all came. Phillies Twins, third edition of the MLB at Field of Dreams game, first since 2022 in Dyersville, Iowa, home to the famous movie from 1989 starring Kevin Costner. That said, the field and the dreams weren't the only storylines. Twins Byron Buxton making his return, been on the shelf since July 29th with a right hip injury. And didn't want to be traded off this team at the deadline. Twins manager Derek Shelton joined Freddie and Harry early in the day.
9: Well, to me personally, it means a ton because I think it speaks that he wants to be part of our culture and he wants to be part of our club. And then, I mean, this is bigger than an organization. This is a city. This is someone that, in Byron's case, is committed to being here. I think he looks at him. I know he looks at himself as a twin. He loves the loyalty aspect. He looks at guys like Kirby Puckett and Joe Mauer that spent their whole career as a twin. And I think he embodies what a twin is. And being able to get him back on the field is something that's going to be really important for us in the last 40 games of the season.
1: So Buxton back in the lineup, batting second. Well, Philly's batting first. In the first, Kyle Schwarber at the plate.
27: The 2-0 to Schwarber. Swung on, hit deep, headed for the corn, and that ball is gone! Leadoff home run for Kyle Schwarber to electrify the crowd here in Dyersville. 1-0 Phillies.
1: 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In the fourth.
10: out of a stretch, the delivery. Oh, this ball's hammered toward right field. It is high. It has a serious chance. Back to the wall is Kiestrel. He's at the wall, and he jumps. Oh, and he knocked it over. He jumped to catch it. It hit his glove, and the ball dropped over the wall. Wow, and the Phils are going to jump up 4-1. I mean, I feel bad for Kiestrel and great for Schwarber at the same time.
1: So make that home runs number 36 and 37, most in baseball. His 224th with the Phillies. That is now seventh most in franchise history. And this one stayed all Phillies in the seventh.
3: A look at second in the 1-2 pitch. Brandon swings, smokes it right field. Long run for Kiestrel, looking up at the wall, and it's gone. And Brandon Marsh sends one into the cornfield. A two-run home run for Marsh. And the Phillies now with a 7-1 lead here in the seventh inning as Marsh hits his 17th of the season.
1: So Buxton and the Twins managed to get one across, but the Phillies win this one 7-1. They move a half game ahead of the Diamondbacks for the third NL wildcard spot. For the Twins, an MLB worst right now, .351 win percentage in interleague games this season. Bryce Harper extended his on-base streak to 18 games, third longest active streak in Major League Baseball, the longest in the National League. Red Sox, Blue Jays, two teams with their eyes on the postseason. Blue Jays first in the AL East, Sox second in the wild card spot. Big story here was Max Scherzer getting the nod for Toronto. Scherzer inching ever so close to 3,000 innings pitched and got through the first inning to join Justin Verlander as the only active players with 3,000 in their careers. Didn't come without a cost, though. Sox grabbed the early lead. We'll pick it up in the eighth. Boston leading 1-0.
3: Here's the pitch, and it is driven into left field. It is back. It is gone. A slam for Durbin, and the Red Sox lead it 5-0. Who needs 10 fingers? Durbin. Tone setting of the Red Sox. Finally a big swing in Toronto.
1: WEEI 93 FM. That was Durbin's second career grand slam. Just had his first on August 4th against the White Sox. And Boston still wasn't done. Two more in the ninth. And the Sox smacked the Blue Jays 7-0. Max Scherzer tossed five innings, gave up three hits, one run. He did strike out four. And for the Red Sox, it's their 12th shutout this season, tied for the third most in baseball. And snaps a season-high five-game losing streak. Mariners-Yankees in the Bronx. Yankees chasing the Jays in the division, but own the AL wildcard race, up eight games. The Mariners, they're just trying to make this interesting. Five back in the AL West, just 3.5 back for a wildcard spot. Yankees trying to clinch the four-game series here. Won the first two. We'll pick it up in the second with Seattle at the plate.
11: The 2-2. Swung on, cranked. Left field. It's high. It's deep. It is gone. Weston Wilson, a solo home run, and the Mariners have the lead. 1-0 Mariners. Weston Wilson strikes. Only the second home run Max Fried has given up this year.
1: Seattle Sports, 7:10 a.m., and the Mariners would keep the lead from there. Turns out it was all they needed. Scoreless game from that point forward, and Seattle wins it 1-0. He said it there, but Max Fried, the second home run he's allowed this season, had gone exactly 54 consecutive innings without allowing one. The Mariners, ninth shutout win this season, third on the road, and their 29th game with one or fewer runs scored. That's the most in baseball. SportsCenter All Night, ESPN Radio, and things you did not see coming on Thursday. Washington Commanders QB Jaden Daniels and his legal team sent a cease and desist to LSU on August 5th. Regarding his name, image, and likeness. Why? Good question. Stems from LSU giving his number 5 jersey to cornerback DJ Pickett, the jersey Daniels wore during his 2023 Heisman-winning season. Pickett wore number 3 during his first season with the Tigers last year en route to becoming a freshman All-American. Now he wants his old number back. Some think the issue is wrong thing, wrong time for Daniels, though. Mike Golic Jr. on the Golics.
7: this just doesn't invite any conversations that you could or should want if you're Jaden Daniels, right?
29: No.
7: This is usually an argument you want other people to make on your behalf. You want LSU fans indignant that someone was given the number of a Heisman Trophy winner at that school. And instead, what you've done is, and especially with the statement, invited a comparison that's not going to be a winner for you. Like, Jaden Daniels is one of three Heisman Trophy winners in LSU's history. That is an incredible accomplishment. Wanting to be treated the same as Joe Burrow, who not only won a national championship there, but authored one of the best college football seasons of the 21st century, isn't a comparison that's going to be a winning value proposition for you.
1: All right, so tough to blame him there. Either way, it's Pickett's jersey for 2026 when he and LSU welcome Clemson to town Saturday, September 5th of week one. Number one in the National League. Meet number two in the National League. That's next. SportsCenter All Night continues. It's ESPN Radio.
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1: 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We'll pick this one up in the sixth. Milwaukee up 2-1.
4: Send to Teller. Send it to Chess. There go the runners. Here comes the pitch. And a fly ball in the deep right center field is way back there, and it is a three-run pinch-hit home run for Max Muncy.
1: AM 570 LA Sports, game still close, jumping ahead to the ninth inning.
5: Ground ball right side, base hit. Cherio around third, he will score. Mitchell's headed to third, he'll make it there. Jake Bowers delivers, it's 5-4 Milwaukee. Just served it through the right side, past the shift. The Brewers have scored three times on five hits in the ninth inning.
1: 620 WTMJ, and that would do it. The Brewers beat the Dodgers 5-4. They become the first team in baseball to reach 75 wins for the second straight season. Second team to do that in consecutive years in the last 20 years. They joined the Yankees in 09 and 2010. For Max Muncy, his 131st career home run at Dodger Stadium. And for the Dodgers, their first loss this season when leading by multiple runs in the ninth inning or later. At 52-0, they had been one of six teams undefeated in that situation entering the night. Pirates Marlins. Pirates on a three-game skid, trying to get back in the win column. Apparently closed the door and had her head to our heart-to-heart meeting on Wednesday night. They sent Braxton Ashcraft to the hill. Marlins going for the sweep at home after taking the first two. Well, Pittsburgh had other plans there. Scoreless until the fifth. Pirates enter the eighth up 5-0.
5: There's a 1-2 and a swing and a fly ball hit to deep left field. And this ball is back and this ball is gone. A home run. Rafael Flores Jr. Three-run shot to deep left. And the Pirates blowing out the Marlins. They're up 8-0. What a response after the closed-door meeting last night. And they have really shown up today.
1: 93.7, the fan. And just when you thought they might hang it up, they decided to get some more frustration out. Well, Flores did. One inning later in the ninth.
5: A swing fly ball. Flores trying for another home run. This one's out of here. He's driven in six. Another three-run home run for Rafael Flores Jr., his second in as many innings. The Pirates are up 13-0.
1: That second shot made him the third Pirates catcher with two home runs and six RBI in the last 50 seasons. Staying in the ninth, Ashcraft still on the mound for Pittsburgh.
5: Extraordinary effort for the 26-year-old out of Robinson, Texas. Swing fly ball center. Mangum back. He's there. He's got it. Braxton Ashcraft, a complete game victory, his 12th win of the season,

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1: Nationals radio network. So 6-0 Nats. Cade Cavalli on the hill and throwing darts in the eighth with 9 Ks already to his name.
0: Here's the set. 3-2 pitch to Conforto is on the way. Yay! Strike three called over the outside corner. Cavalli lets out a scream. He has finished off 8 scoreless innings on 1 hit. He has 10 strikeouts for the 4th time in his career. A masterpiece from Cade Cavalli here this afternoon.
1: So a gem for Cavalli. Finished tossing 8 innings, the 10 Ks. Make him the first Washington pitcher with 8-plus scoreless innings and 10 Ks since Steven Strasburg back in 19. Guardians, Tigers. Tigers strike first in the third. They take a 1-0 lead into the sixth.
0: 2 outs, bases empty, 2-2. Fly ball, left field. Way back in left. And gone! Eduardo Valencia got a curveball over the plate, and he did not miss. Number 5 makes it a 2-0 lead.
1: 97.1, the ticket, and the Tigers blank the Guardians 3-0. Rookie debuts on deck. That's next. SportsCenter All Night continues. It's ESPN Radio.
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4: Pittsburgh Steelers surged past the Green Bay Packers 28-9. And number one draft pick Fernando Mendoza threw a touchdown pass in his preseason debut for the Las Vegas Raiders in a 27-14 loss to the Arizona Cardinals.
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4: 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I'm Chris Burnett. Remember that? Wasn't that long ago. 106 days, to be exact. Tonight, the rookie and former number one overall pick got his feet wet in his first preseason game. Las Vegas named Kirk Cousins the starter earlier in camp. Takes the pressure off the young buck just a bit. Mendoza spoke after the game, though, and shared his thoughts on what it was like to play in his first NFL game.
6: Yeah, first I want to thank God and my teammates and coaches for allowing me the opportunity. Today was an invigorating experience where there's not many moments where you feel fully alive, and on the field is when you feel fully alive, especially in the NFL atmosphere. So I want to give thanks to that. It was great to get out there, get my feet wet. You know, at first, especially the first drive, felt a little sped up because so much anticipation and excitement. However, I feel like my teammates around me protected me very well, and they helped slow me down, and I think it was a good experience.
4: And Mendoza finished 10 of 16 for 97 yards and the touchdown. And how about the reaction elsewhere? ESPN Radio's Q Myers on game night.
7: To be honest, he was actually out there longer than I expected him to be. I thought that they were going to, you know, have him go in there for maybe a quarter and a half, maybe get it to halftime, and then let the third-string quarterback and the fourth-string quarterback finish it off. It's preseason game number one, but clearly they wanted to get him a little bit more action, a little bit more burn, and, you know, get him out there comfortable. And look, when he's in a rhythm, and we saw this multiple times, when he's seen the ball go through the hoop a couple times, I always used to like to use a basketball reference. It seems like he's really on. So I think that's what they saw, and they really wanted to give him that opportunity on that last drive to get into the end zone. They didn't get that. They had to kick a field goal, and that ended up not being connected. All in all, first time out there, not bad, not great, but it's a first time performance.
4: So, Coach Kubiak, do we have a starting QB?
8: Yeah, well, you know, Kirk's been getting the reps with the ones. I think he's had a solid training camp, and, you know, it's his job to lose.
4: Well, there you have it. Raiders next game, Thursday, August 20th at the Texans, and that will be on ESPN. In Pittsburgh, it was the Drew Aller Show in the Steelers' 28-9 win over the Packers. Aller was 10 of 13, 153 yards, tossed two touchdown passes, three drives, all three result in touchdowns. Aller after the game on his performance.
9: I think my job as a quarterback is to go out and put up points no matter what the situation is. So I feel like we did a good job of that. And it wasn't just me out there. I had 10 other guys and then including the coaching staff and obviously with Coach McCarthy calling the plays, but the whole offensive staff doing a great job of, you know, getting us into successful plays and allowing us to go out there and be successful. So it's a total team effort. And no matter what, and then obviously defense and special teams, you know, did a really good job tonight too. So it wasn't just one phase or one player that won the game tonight.
4: So one preseason game in the books. The competition for QB2 in Pittsburgh, it'll continue heading into preseason game number two. Titans 49ers Robert Saleh returning to face his former team at Levi Stadium in the Bay Area, and 49ers head coach Kyle Shanahan making his return to the sideline following a serious car accident that he was in back on July 14th. Titans Cam Ward did play. 49ers Brock Purdy did not.
10: Cam turns, hands to Pollard. Pollard patiently into the end zone. That is a Titans touchdown. Tony Pollard with the first score. How about that? Titans go 95 yards. First time they touch the football in 2026.
4: 104.5 The Zone. Quite a drive there. Pollard would finish with four rushes, 22 yards, and the touchdown. And the Titans would finish with the win, 19-13 over the 49ers. Cam Ward, 5 of 12, 57 yards. No touchdowns, but no interceptions. Carnell Tate, 3 targets, no receptions. That's the fourth overall pick in this past year's NFL draft. The Titans' next game, August 23rd against the Seahawks. 49ers next Thursday at the Chargers. Speaking of the Chargers, Chargers-Texans. 2026 has brought some significant changes to the Chargers organization with 2 new coordinators. We got our first look at that on Thursday. Justin Herbert did not play. Trey Lance would get the start at QB for LA. Davis Mills and Graham Mertz sharing snaps for Houston with QB1 CJ Stroud watching. And we'll jump all the way to the fourth.
11: From the one, Johnson, pistol formation behind DJ. See if he can finish it off. Gets the handoff into the end zone. Second time, Amar Johnson. And he deserved that one after the catch and run.
4: ALT 98.7 Los Angeles. This one, all Chargers.
11: Here we go. DJ rolling to his left. Looking at the end zone. Throwing. Got him. Oh, God. Swoboda almost got his hand on it. It was intended for Ross. And Ross caught it. Touchdown, Chargers. 3 yards. Nice job, DJ. Threw a missile.
4: And LA wins it 27-7. Trey Lance, 12 of 20, 164 yards. No touchdowns, an interception. He had 3 rushes for a team-high 27 yards. And Davis Mills, 9 of 15 for 82 yards and a touchdown. Chargers next game Thursday against San Francisco. The Texans next game next Thursday versus Las Vegas. That'll be on ESPN. Colts Patriots, former top 5 pick Anthony Richardson got the start at quarterback for Indianapolis. He's got a lot to prove coming in as QB2 behind Daniel Jones. Drake May not part of this one for New England. Both starters resting after their joint practices. So backup Tommy DeVito got the start Thursday. AJ Brown, you ask? Not out there either. At least for this one, it was so-so.
12: Rolling to the right, Leonard, and he throws it downfield. A little chuck and duck, and it's going to land incomplete. The game will come to an end here at Gillette in a 13-13 tie.
4: 98.5, the Sports Hub. Not much to take away from this one. Tommy DeVito, 13-22, 138 passing yards and a passing touchdown. He played the entire first half. Anthony Richardson, 11-14, 145 passing yards, 53 rushing yards. He added a rushing touchdown, did throw an interception. Richardson, he went 8-9, 108 passing yards and a rushing touchdown over his final 2 drives, and he spoke after the game on just what the last few months of his life have been like.
13: Feels good, honestly. These past few months just of my life have been, you know, a little weird, you know, especially coming back from the eye injury and then not playing football in a long time. So getting back into my groove, it was a little rocky start for me in the beginning. But, you know, the guys on the sideline were just telling me just take a next play and just go next play after that. And we find a way to move the ball and eventually put some points up.
4: So the Pats' next game at home against the Eagles on August 22nd. The Colts at home against the Falcons on the same day. Chris Burnett with you here on SportsCenter all night. Back to baseball, Reds, White Sox. And I keep saying it, but the AL Central leading White Sox doesn't get old. Reds 5 games back from the final wild card spot in the National League. Team meetings are short. Just win. And then win again. And these two brought the bats. We pick it up in the fourth. Reds up 5-4.
10: The pitch. Stevenson swings and he sends one high in the air. It's deep to left. Antonacci back at the wall. Out of room and it's gone. A 3-run home run. Tyler Stevenson. It is a 4-run fourth for the Reds. 8-4 Cincinnati.
4: 700 WLW. The White Sox, they did not go quietly, that's for sure. Small rally in the last 2 innings, but eventually came up short. Reds beat the Sox here 9-8. For the Reds, they win a series 2-1, have won 6 of 7 road series this year against American League opponents. The Reds improved to 19-12 in one-score games this season. That's the 4th best record in the major leagues. And the White Sox, the lead in the AL Central over the Tigers down to just 2.5 games. White Sox start a 3-game series at Detroit on Friday. They were swept by Detroit in June. Rangers, Angels. Angels got this one 7-0. Mike Trout, 3-for-5 in an RBI. Back-to-back 3-hit games for the first time since 2018. All 6 hits in the last 2 games have been singles. And the Rangers, they've now lost 4 of the last 5. They're 2 games back of the Astros for the AL West lead. A half game back of the Tigers for the 3rd and final wild card spot. SportsCenter All Night, ESPN Radio. More preseason football. Good lineup on Saturday. Bears host the Browns in Chicago. The Browns, we know that one. QB battle. The Bears, they're coming off a trip to the postseason, and they'll rest QB1 Caleb Williams. But Bears head coach Ben Johnson, he made some noise this week, saying he wants the Bears to break the NFL record for the highest scoring offense ever. Damian Woody joined Unsportsmanlike and says, hey, I'm all in on the confidence.
14: I love that. And I want to just give you guys a quick story. Rex Ryan coached me with the New York Jets his first year. Very first thing he told us offensively, we're going to lead the league in rushing. We're going to lead the league in rushing. And you know what we did that year? We led the league in rushing. I like when coaches make proclamations. I like when they're bold and stuff like that. Players eat that type of stuff up. A lot of things had to happen for the Chicago Bears in order to, you know, have that happen. I think Caleb Williams had to be more consistent. Their receivers have to be big time. Roma Dunze has to be big time. Luther Burden has to be big time. But listen, Ben Johnson is a mad scientist. I love his brashness, and I love that he put that on the table for his team.
4: So what is the record? Well, glad you asked. It's 37.9 points per game set by the Denver Broncos back in 2013. The quarterback on that one, that would have been MVP that season, Peyton Manning. Also on Saturday, Rams-Chiefs. Mahomes returned to the field. It'll have to wait, but the talk doesn't. ESPN's Dan Orlovsky recently unveiled a ranking that included Mahomes at number 9 in the league in decision-making. Matt Jones was a little puzzled about the decision, and he shared this on Matt and Myron.
15: When it comes to decision-making, Patrick Mahomes, somebody has to make the decisions that have won those Super Bowls. Now, I understand if you do, you know, mechanics and ball placement, whatever, that's quarterback dork speak. But when it comes to decision-making, you cannot be good at football unless your decision-making is good. If you just can't. I would argue you could almost say decision-making and ability is right next to each other. I could understand having Matthew Stafford first, because I actually think he does make elite decisions. I think Josh Allen's weaknesses are Patrick Mahomes' weaknesses. It's just Patrick Mahomes wins more.
4: He does. But we'll have to wait longer on Mahomes. Maybe the following Saturday, August 23rd at Tampa Bay. NFL preseason action tonight. More preseason tomorrow night. Falcons-Broncos are 1 of 3 games on the slate. Atlanta's Tua Tagovailoa is 1 of 2 QBs, hoping to win the job against Michael Penix. Freddie Coleman on Freddie and Harry says, better make this decision tough, Tua.
16: They brought you in to be a backup. What are you going to do about it? I know it's preseason, but the more you can establish that you can be a guy that they can look at, this is a chance for you, Tua Tagovailoa, to do this on Friday night versus the Denver Broncos. I don't care if they're playing guys that are going to be working, delivering packages for FedEx within 2 or 3 weeks. You better go out there and look like a competent, efficient, dominant quarterback. If you have any kind of less than stellar performance, you will have made up the mind for Kevin Stefanski and the Atlanta Falcons. Say, hey, Michael, take your time. When you're ready, we'll get you out here.
4: Hey, Tua said he should be the guy. So, Tua, go be the guy. Broncos, Falcons, coming your way Friday night. And how about one more time from Canton? Kicker Adam Vinatieri joined Amber and Ian to discuss getting the nod as a kicker in the Hall.
17: It's a very difficult position to get into the Hall at, you know, as a specialist, a punter, a kicker, whatever. Obviously, Jan Stenerud changed the position when he was the first soccer-style type kicker. And so, I mean, he revolutionized kicking at that point. Morten Andersen, and I gave him a little juice in my speech. He knows I absolutely adore him and love him. He was my hero growing up as a kid. It was a humongous honor for him to knock on my door. Like I said, I give him a little zinger in it, but he knows how much I love him and how much I care about him. I couldn't have picked a better person to knock on my door. It was super emotional when he did because how much I looked up to him. And there's people that, you know, the position is maybe not respected the same as some other positions, but you got to be pretty dang good to get that knock on the door as a kicker. That's for sure.
4: Awesome story there. And he said it well. You got to be pretty good. Time to check in on the W when we get back. SportsCenter All Night continues. It's ESPN Radio.
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33: 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Is Aaron Donald back yet? 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
0: Number five.
1: They say solo home runs won't beat you in baseball unless you're the Yankees playing the Mariners Thursday. The call from Seattle Sports, 7:10 a.m.
4: The 2-2. Swung eye, cranked. Left field. It's high. It's deep. It is gone. Weston Wilson, a solo home run. And the Mariners have the lead. 1-0 Mariners. Weston Wilson strikes. Only the second home run Max Fried has given up this year.
0: Number four.
1: Major League Baseball took center stage in Iowa for the Field of Dreams game, and Kyle Schwarber made sure the fans enjoyed the show. 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
5: Out of a stretch, the delivery. Oh, this ball's hammered toward right field. It is high. It has a serious chance. Back to the wall is Keystrel. He's at the wall, and he jumps home, and he knocked it over. He jumped to catch it. It hit his glove, and the ball dropped over the wall. And the Phillies are going to jump up 4-1. I mean, I feel bad for Keyshol and great for Schwarber at the same time.
0: Number three.
1: Fernando Mendoza made his pro debut for the Raiders and gave the Vegas faithful a glimpse into their future on Raider Nation Radio, 9:20 a.m.
6: Basher on the inside slot. Fernando looking left across the middle. Caught. Touchdown. Jack Besh. Fernando Mendoza. A rifle to Jack Besh. And the Raiders score six. Touchdown. Las Vegas Raiders.
0: Number two.
1: Cade Cavalli was dealing in the nation's capital, and teammate Abi Ortiz made sure he got all the run support he needed with this three-run shot on the Nationals radio network.
4: Gausman to the belt. Abrams does not run. The pitch is launched. Right center field. Crow Armstrong going back to the wall. And there it goes! Abi Ortiz does it again. It's 5-0 Nationals. Ortiz with a three-run clout over the right center field wall.
0: Number one.
1: And our top sound of the night, Boston had lost five straight games before Caleb Durbin helped them break that streak in the grandest way possible. The call on WEEI 93.7 FM.
7: Here's the pitch, and it is driven in the left field. It is back and has gone. A slam for Durbin, and the Red Sox lead it 5-0. Who needs 10 fingers? Durbin. Tone setting of the Red Sox. Finally a big swing in Toronto.
1: And that was Durbin's second career grand slam. He just had his first on August 4th against the White Sox. SportsCenter All Night, ESPN Radio. Back to the W, Mystics Aces. Aces Asia Wilson balling this year. Averaging a WNBA best 26.3 points per game, on pace to be the second highest points per game in WNBA history, trailing, well, herself from 2024. The Mystics, they had a seven-game win streak snapped Tuesday. The Aces, hoping to clinch a playoff spot on Thursday, will jump to the fourth quarter here.
8: Off the fingertips of Dugalic. Young steps it back for a new season.
1: Amazon Prime and the Aces win this one 83-76. They clinch that playoff spot. That's for the eighth straight season. They're the second team to clinch a playoff berth this season, along with the Lynx. Jackie Young, a season high, 32 points. Second regular season game with 30 points and 5 assists. Asia Wilson, season low, 15 points. Two of her three lowest scoring games this season have been in August. And Becky Hammon, for Vegas, the fifth head coach to make the playoffs in each of the first five seasons. Sparks Liberty. Liberty rolling lately. Scored 90-plus points in nine consecutive games, longest streak by a team in league history. Sparks, not so much. Sparks are allowing 93.6 points per game, second most by a team this season. We'll jump ahead again to the fourth quarter here.
9: Clutch time here at Barclays Center. Stewart. Sizing up Hamby. Stewart for Brianna Stewart.
1: Amazon Prime and the Liberty win it 85-81. They've won five consecutive home games, tied for their longest streak this season. Jonquel Jones, 11 points, 18 rebounds, most by any New York player this season. New York is 42-6 when Jones records a double-double in her career. Brianna Stewart, 11 points, 6 rebounds. She now has 2,975 points with New York, passing Cappy Pondexter for fourth most in Liberty history. The Sparks, they trailed by as many as 28 points in this one. 40 points in the fourth quarter, though. Their most in any quarter since the league moved to a quarter system back in 2006. Ray Spurrell, 28 points, 5 of 10 on three-point field goals. Most points in a game in her career. Dream Sun. Dream currently sitting in fourth place in the league with an eye toward the postseason. Sun, second to last place. Dream's Alicia Gray was busy Thursday night, though.
3: And Gray drills another up to four threes. 29 for Gray, 29 for Howard. May the best bestie outscore the other.
1: NBC Sports Boston and the Dream win at 104-69. The 35-point win, the third largest win in franchise history. 800-point game this season, fourth most in the WNBA, and extends a franchise record for most within a season. Alicia Gray, 29 points, 3 rebounds, 3 assists, tied for the second most points scored in her career. Howard and Gray, third game in which both of them scored 25 points, the most such games by any duo in Dream history, and the 18th duo in WNBA history to each score 25 points in three games. The Sun 35-point loss, tied for the largest loss this season. NFL preseason coming your way. That and more when SportsCenter All Night continues. 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
2: You can hear the crowd here at Allegiant Stadium. Raider Nation is looking for a great future with the number one pick overall, the Heisman Trophy winner out of Indiana.
3: People will come, Ray. People will most definitely come.
4: The 2-0 to Schwarber. Swung on. Hit deep. Headed for the corn. And that ball is gone. Lead off home run for Kyle Schwarber to electrify the crowd here in Dyersville.
1: National League powerhouses square off in L.A.
5: Here's the 3-1. And he missed inside. It's another bases loaded walk. Back-to-back bases loaded walks by Ortiz and Hamilton, and the Brewers lead it 2-0.
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8: Coming up, NFL preseason is a go. 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It's getaway day in baseball. Drama in Baton Rouge again, and we check in on the latest in the W. Let's take it to the desert, though. Home to both these teams, Cardinals, Raiders in Las Vegas, preseason time. Everybody locked into this one to see former Heisman winner, national champion, and number one overall pick in April's draft, quarterback Fernando Mendoza. We knew ahead of time Kirk Cousins would get the start. We also knew Mendoza would play. Believe the quote pregame was, he'll get plenty of reps. This one really about Mendoza, though, and in the second quarter.
2: Fernando is in the shotgun here on a third down. A little bit of pressure. Fernando looking right the whole way. Going up in the air for an outstanding catch. Again, is Jack Besh enough for a first down? And this is what we've wanted to see from Jack Besh. Be that possession receiver on third down, EA. And he comes through and makes a big catch for Fernando Mendoza.
8: And there's the first completion, Raider Nation Radio, 9:20 a.m., just moments later.
2: Besh on the inside slot. Fernando looking left across the middle. Caught. Touchdown. Jack Besh. Fernando Mendoza. A rifle to Jack Besh. And the Raiders score 6. Touchdown, Las Vegas Raiders.
8: Well, that didn't take long. Mendoza grabs his first touchdown toss in the NFL. Not really official yet, but he becomes the first number one overall pick to throw a touchdown pass in his preseason debut since Baker Mayfield, who had 2 in his debut back in 2018. Cardinals were in the mood to play spoiler, though, in his debut.
9: That will be the final snap of the game. Both teams spill out on the field here at Allegiant Stadium in Las Vegas. They're shaking hands. And after a loss last week in the Hall of Fame game tonight, the starters for the Cardinals got going. And this was a really intriguing first half for both sides.
8: That from Arizona Sports, 98.7 FM. Fernando Mendoza finishes 10 of 16 for 97 yards and a touchdown. That passing touchdown came on a slant route. Last season at Indiana, 6 of his FBS leading 41 touchdown passes were slants, his most of any route. Raiders head coach Clint Kubiak on what he saw from Mendoza tonight.
10: You know, I thought he led a good scoring drive as far as getting in and out of the huddle and commanding the group and getting the play calls down. You know, I saw the same guy that we've seen in practice. I see, an ascending player. We just got to keep getting better.
8: So that from the Raiders for Arizona. Running back Jeremiah Love, 11 rushes, 58 yards, 3 receptions in his preseason debut, former number 3 overall pick. And the Cardinals, first team to score a touchdown on the first three offensive possessions of a preseason game since the Bills did it in 2022. Cardinals next game, Saturday, August 22nd against the Cowboys. And for the Raiders, Thursday, August 20th at the Texans. That will be on ESPN. Lions Bengals, Burrow's Bengals, in fact, and Joe Burrow got the start at quarterback tonight for Cincinnati. What we'd heard all offseason, guys, got to get better on the O-line. Got to keep Burrow upright, right? After all, guy missed 8 games last year due to a turf toe injury. So here we go. First quarter, new year. Stay upright, Joe.
11: Second down and 7 from the 50. Play action fake and a deep drop. Burrow gets hit and sacked. Back at the 41-yard line, a 9-yard loss on the sack.
8: ESPN 1530. Well, that didn't go as planned. That was this year. It sounded like last year. Burrow somewhat efficient, though. 2 series under his belt tonight. 5 of 6, 39 yards. Completed his first 5 pass attempts of the game. And in comes QB2 and seasoned vet Joe Flacco. Flacco in the second quarter.
11: Second and goal from the 4. Shotgun snap to Flacco. Fakes a handoff. Nice. Short pass. Jack Hendrys toward the end zone. Touchdown!
12: Nice.
11: Bengals as the rookie tight end out of Texas catches the short pass from Joe Flacco and runs it in for the score.
8: And not much sledding from there for either team. That turned out to be the only touchdown in this one as we move to the end.
11: Clifford in the victory formation. This should be the final snap of the game. He takes the snap. His right knee hits the turf. And the final 10 seconds are about to run off the clock. The final score in the preseason opener, Cincinnati 16, Detroit 14.
8: And Bengals QB Joe Burrow after the game on that sack.
13: Today, to take an extra hit, was that frustrating for you?
14: You get your feet wet. You know, that's football. Obviously, you know, places we can be better.
8: So probably not thrilled. I get it. As for the other quarterbacks, Detroit quarterback Jared Goff did not play. Luke Altmyer got the start, 130 yards, a touchdown, and 2 interceptions. Lions next game, August 22nd against Washington. For the Bengals, August 22nd against Chicago. Packers Steelers, Mike McCarthy and Aaron Rodgers in yellow and black. That's different. Was announced well before the game Rodgers would not suit up. Believe he made that clear as well this week with his "it's not real football" comment. Well, it was real for some. Green Bay sent quarterback Jordan Love out there. Small sample size. Love 3 for 5, 18 yards, just kicking the rust off. This one turned into the Drew Aller show, though. Steelers QB Aller in the third quarter.
15: Here's a dart of a throw and a crossing pattern. It's complete to Wiegand. Wiegand pulling away. Inside the 30. Inside the 20. Inside the 10. Racing down the right sideline and caught at the 2-yard line. Caden Wiegand, a 75-yard pickup on a quick slant to the left.
8: The call there from WDVE 102.5 FM. Then, same quarter, Aller again.
15: Aller gets a snap. Will keep and will go into the end zone. Fake to the left, back to the right. It's a Pittsburgh Steelers touchdown for Drew Aller.
16: Stop peeking in the backfield, defender.
15: The Steelers take a knee, and that will be that. The Mike McCarthy era is underway here in Pittsburgh.
17: And it looks like there's going to be more points. Just saying.
15: That's the end of the game. And the final score, the Steelers 28 and the Packers 9.
8: And Drew Aller, 10 of 13, 153 yards, 2 touchdown passes, 3 drives, 3 touchdowns. Not bad. Mason Rudolph, 10 of 11, 93 yards, completed his first 9 passes. That's his most consecutive completions to start a game. His most regular season completions to start a game is 8, that in 2024. And Will Howard, 7 of 9, 86 yards. Steelers head coach Mike McCarthy after the game on the status of his QB room.
18: I really like the room. I think it's a really good quarterback room, and I thought they played that way tonight. So, you know, the first series a little bumpy. We had the sack. We, you know, on the double A blitz, but I thought Mason I don't know, was it 16, 17, 18 play drive. So that's exactly what I was looking for from him. And I thought both Will and Drew, you know, Will had some peaks and valleys there because some things that didn't go quite right. And I thought he did a really good job, you know, his composure. Fighting through the 2-minute drill was excellent. And I even thought about doing, you know, giving Drew a 2-minute drill at the end there. But, you know, I just, you know, when you get to that point in game, you worry about just being healthy and so forth. But I really liked the performance of all three quarterbacks tonight.
8: So the quarterback room is packed and the battle is on for QB2 there in Pittsburgh. The Steelers next face the Jets on August 21st, and the jury is out on if Aaron Rodgers will make an appearance. SportsCenter All Night, ESPN Radio. If you build it, they will come. Well, they built it, and they all came. Phillies Twins, third edition of the MLB Field of Dreams game, first since 2022 in Dyersville, Iowa, home to the famous movie from 1989 starring Kevin Costner. That said, the field and the dreams weren't the only storylines. Twins Byron Buxton making his return, been on the shelf since July 29th with a right hip injury, and didn't want to be traded off this team at the deadline. Twins manager Derek Shelton joined Freddie and Harry early in the day.
12: Well, to me personally, it means a ton because I think it speaks that he wants to be part of our culture and he wants to be part of our club. And then, I mean, this is bigger than an organization. This is a city. This is someone that, in Byron's case, is committed to being here. I think he looks at him. I know he looks at himself as a twin. He loves the loyalty aspect. He looks at guys like Kirby Puckett and Joe Mauer that spent their whole career as a twin. And I think he embodies what a twin is. And being able to get him back on the field is something that's going to be really important for us in the last 40 games of the season.
8: So Buxton back in the lineup, batting second. Well, Philly's batting first. In the first, Kyle Schwarber at the plate.
15: The 2-0 to Schwarber. Swung on, hit deep, headed for the corn, and that ball is gone! Leadoff home run for Kyle Schwarber to electrify the crowd here in Dyersville. 1-0 Phillies.
8: 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Don't go far in the fourth.
19: Out of a stretch, the delivery. Oh, this ball's hammered toward right field. It is high. It has a serious chance. Back to the wall is Keistrel. He's at the wall, and he jumps home, and he knocked it over. He jumped to catch it. It hit his glove, and the ball dropped over the wall. Wow, and the Phillies are going to jump up 4-1. I mean, I feel bad for Keistrel and great for Schwarber at the same time.
8: So make that home runs number 36 and 37, most in baseball. His 224th with the Phillies. That is now seventh most in franchise history. And this one stayed all Phillies in the seventh.
15: A look at second in the 1-2 pitch. Brandon swings, smokes it right field. Long run for Keisha looking up at the wall, and it's gone. And Brandon Marsh sends one into the cornfield. A two-run home run for Marsh. And the Phillies now with a 7-1 lead here in the seventh inning as Marsh hits his 17th of the season.
8: So Buxton and the Twins managed to get one across, but the Phillies win this one 7-1. They move a half game ahead of the Diamondbacks for the third NL wildcard spot. For the Twins, an MLB worst right now, .351 win percentage in interleague games this season. Bryce Harper extended his on-base streak to 18 games, third longest active streak in Major League Baseball, the longest in the National League. Red Sox, Blue Jays, two teams with their eyes on the postseason. Blue Jays first in the AL East, Sox second in the wild card spot. Big story here was Max Scherzer getting the nod for Toronto. Scherzer inching ever so close to 3,000 innings pitched and got through the first inning to join Justin Verlander as the only active players with 3,000 in their careers. Didn't come without a cost, though. Sox grabbed the early lead. We'll pick it up in the eighth. Boston leading 1-0.
15: Here's the pitch, and it is driven into left field. It is back. It is gone. A slam for Durbin, and the Red Sox lead it 5-0. Who needs 10 fingers? Durbin. Tone setting of the Red Sox. Finally a big swing in Toronto.
8: WEEI 93 FM. That was Durbin's second career grand slam. Just had his first on August 4th against the White Sox. And Boston still wasn't done. Two more in the ninth, and the Sox smacked the Blue Jays 7-0. Max Scherzer tossed five innings, gave up three hits, one run. He did strike out four. And for the Red Sox, it's their 12th shutout this season, tied for the third most in baseball, and snaps a season-high five-game losing streak. Mariners-Yankees in the Bronx. Yankees chasing the Jays in the division, but own the AL wildcard race, up 8 games. The Mariners, they're just trying to make this interesting. 5 back in the AL West, just 3.5 back for a wild card spot. Yankees trying to clinch the 4-game series here. Won the first 2. We'll pick it up in the second with Seattle at the plate.
5: The 2-2. Swung on, cranked. Left field. It's high. It's deep. It is gone. Weston Wilson, a solo home run. And the Mariners have the lead. 1-0 Mariners. Weston Wilson strikes. Only the second home run Max Fried has given up this year.
8: Seattle Sports, 7:10 a.m., and the Mariners would keep the lead from there. Turns out it was all they needed. Scoreless game from that point forward, and Seattle wins it 1-0. He said it there, but Max Fried, the second home run he's allowed this season, had gone exactly 54 consecutive innings without allowing one. The Mariners, 9th shutout win this season, 3rd on the road, and their 29th game with 1 or fewer runs scored. That's the most in baseball. SportsCenter all night, ESPN Radio, and things you did not see coming on Thursday. Washington Commanders QB Jaden Daniels and his legal team sent a cease and desist to LSU on August 5th regarding his name, image, and likeness. Why? Good question. Stems from LSU giving his number 5 jersey to cornerback DJ Pickett, the jersey Daniels wore during his 2023 Heisman-winning season. Pickett wore number 3 during his first season with the Tigers last year, en route to becoming a freshman All-American. Now he wants his old number back. Some think the issue is wrong thing, wrong time for Daniels, though. Mike Golic Jr. on the Golics.
20: This just doesn't invite any conversations that you could or should want if you're Jaden Daniels, right?
21: No.
20: This is usually an argument you want other people to make on your behalf. You want LSU fans indignant that someone was given the number of a Heisman Trophy winner at that school. And instead, what you've done is, and especially with the statement, invited a comparison that's not going to be a winner for you. Like, Jaden Daniels is one of 3 Heisman Trophy winners in LSU's history. That is an incredible accomplishment. Wanting to be treated the same as Joe Burrow, who not only won a national championship there, but authored one of the best college football seasons of the 21st century, isn't a comparison that's going to be a winning value proposition for you.
8: All right, so tough to blame him there. Either way, it's Pickett's jersey for 2026 when he and LSU welcome Clemson to town Saturday, September 5th of week 1. Number 1 in the National League? Meet number 2 in the National League. That's next. SportsCenter All Night continues. It's ESPN Radio.
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8: 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We'll pick this one up in the sixth. Milwaukee up 2-1.
16: Send to Teller. Set at the chest. There go the runners. Here comes the pitch. And the fly ball in the deep right center field is way back there, and is a three-run pinch hit home run for Max Muncy.
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5: Ground ball right side, base hit. Churio around third, he will score. Mitchell's headed to third, he'll make it there. Jake Bowers delivers, it's 5-4 Milwaukee. Just served it through the right side, past the shift. The Brewers have scored three times on five hits in the ninth inning.
8: 620 WTMJ, and that would do it. The Brewers beat the Dodgers 5-4. They become the first team in baseball to reach 75 wins for the second straight season. Second team to do that in consecutive years in the last 20 years. They joined the Yankees in 09 and 2010. For Max Muncy, his 131st career home run at Dodger Stadium. And for the Dodgers, their first loss this season when leading by multiple runs in the ninth inning or later. At 52-0, they had been one of six teams undefeated in that situation entering the night. Pirates Marlins. Pirates on a three-game skid, trying to get back in the win column. Apparently closed the door and had a heart-to-heart meeting on Wednesday night. They sent Braxton Ashcraft to the hill. Marlins going for the sweep at home after taking the first two. Well, Pittsburgh had other plans there. Scoreless until the fifth. Pirates enter the eighth up 5-0.
5: Here's a 1-2 and a swing and a fly ball hit to deep left field. And this ball is back and this ball is gone. A home run for Rafael Flores Jr. Three-run shot to deep left. And the Pirates blowing out the Marlins. They're up 8-0. What a response after the closed-door meeting last night. And they have really shown up today.
8: 93.7 The Fan. And just when you thought they might hang it up, they decided to get some more frustration out. Well, Flores did. One inning later in the ninth.
1: A swing, fly ball. Flores trying for another home run. This one's out of here. He's driven in six. Another three-run home run for Rafael Flores Jr., his second in as many innings. The Pirates are up 13-0.
8: That second shot made him the third Pirates catcher with two home runs and six RBI in the last 50 seasons. Staying in the ninth, Ashcraft still on the mound for Pittsburgh.
1: Extraordinary effort for the 26-year-old out of Robinson, Texas. Swing, fly ball, center. Mangum back. He's there. He's got it. Braxton Ashcraft, a complete game victory. His 12th win of the season. He throws a three-hitter here in Miami. And the Pirates wallop the Marlins 13-1. What a game for Braxton Ashcraft.
8: Indeed it was. Ashcraft's first career complete game and first by a Pirates pitcher since Paul Skeens in 2025. Cubs Nationals. Cubs enter Thursday three games back of the Brewers for the NL Central lead. Nationals not out of it just yet, but they have their work cut out for them for sure. Well, Thursday didn't start out bad. Washington at the plate in the fifth.
7: Gausman to the belt. Abrams does not run. The pitch is launched right center field. Crow Armstrong going back to the wall.

0: masterpiece from Cade Cavalli here this afternoon.
1: So a gem for Cavalli. Finished tossing 8 innings, the 10 Ks, making the first Washington pitcher with 8-plus scoreless innings and 10 Ks since Steven Strasburg back in 19. Guardians, Tigers. Tigers strike first in the third. They take a 1-0 lead into the sixth.
0: 2 outs, bases empty, 2-2. Fly ball, left field. Way back in left. And gone. Eduardo Valencia got a curveball over the plate, and he did not miss. Number 5 makes it a 2-0 lead.
1: 97.1, the ticket, and the Tigers blank the Guardians 3-0. Rookie debuts on deck. That's next. SportsCenter All Night continues. It's ESPN Radio.
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1: Steelers surged past the Green Bay Packers 28-9. And number one draft pick Fernando Mendoza threw a touchdown pass in his preseason debut for the Las Vegas Raiders in a 27-14 loss to the Arizona Cardinals.
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3: I'm just looking forward to get to work, prove at the next level. 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
1: 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I'm Chris Burnett. Remember that? Wasn't that long ago. 106 days to be exact. Tonight, the rookie and former number one overall pick got his feet wet in his first preseason game. Las Vegas named Kirk Cousins the starter earlier in camp. Takes the pressure off the young buck just a bit. Mendoza spoke after the game, though, and shared his thoughts on what it was like to play in his first NFL game.
3: Yeah, first I want to thank God and my teammates and coaches for allowing me the opportunity. Today was an invigorating experience where there's not many moments where you feel fully alive, and on the field is when you feel fully alive, especially in the NFL atmosphere. So I want to give thanks to that. It was great to get out there, get my feet wet. You know, at first, especially the first drive, felt a little sped up because so much anticipation and excitement. However, I feel like my teammates around me protected me very well, and they helped slow me down, and I think it was a good experience.
1: And Mendoza finished 10 of 16 for 97 yards and the touchdown. And how about the reaction elsewhere? ESPN Radio's Q Myers on game night.
4: To be honest, he was actually out there longer than I expected him to be. I thought that they were going to, you know, have him go in there for maybe a quarter and a half, maybe get it to halftime, and then let the third string quarterback and the fourth string quarterback finish it off. It's preseason game number one, but clearly they wanted to get him a little bit more action, a little bit more burn, and, you know, get him out there comfortable. And look, when he's in a rhythm, and we saw this multiple times, when he's seen the ball go through the hoop a couple times, I always used to like to use the basketball reference, it seems like he's really on. So I think that that's what they saw, and they really wanted to give him that opportunity on that last drive to get into the end zone. They didn't get that. They had to kick a field goal, and that ended up not being connected. So, but if, I mean, all in all, first time out there, not bad, not great, but it's a first time performance.
1: So, Coach Kubiak, do we have a starting QB?
5: Yeah, well, you know, Kirk's been getting the reps with the ones. I think he's had a solid training camp, and, you know, it's his job to lose.
1: Well, there you have it. Raiders next game, Thursday, August 20th at the Texans, and that will be on ESPN. In Pittsburgh, it was the Drew Aller Show in the Steelers' 28-9 win over the Packers. Aller was 10 of 13, 153 yards, tossed two touchdown passes, three drives, all three result in touchdowns. Aller after the game on his performance.
6: I think my job as a quarterback is to go out and put up points no matter what the situation is. So I feel like we did a good job of that. And it wasn't just me out there. I had 10 other guys and then including the coaching staff and obviously with Coach McCarthy calling the plays, but the whole offensive staff doing a great job of, you know, getting us into successful plays and allowing us to go out there and be successful. So it's a total team effort and no matter what. And then obviously defense and special teams, you know, did a really good job tonight too. So it wasn't just one phase or one player that won the game tonight.
1: So one preseason game in the books. The competition for QB2 in Pittsburgh, it'll continue heading into preseason game number two. Titans 49ers Robert Saleh returning to face his former team at Levi Stadium in the Bay Area, and 49ers head coach Kyle Shanahan making his return to the sideline following a serious car accident that he was in back on July 14th. Titans Cam Ward did play. 49ers Brock Purdy did not.
7: Cam turns, hands to Pollard. Pollard patiently into the end zone. That is a Titans touchdown. Tony Pollard with the first score. How about that? Titans go 95 yards. First time they touch the football in 2026.
1: 104.5 The Zone. Quite a drive there. Pollard would finish with four rushes, 22 yards, and the touchdown. And the Titans would finish with the win, 19-13 over the 49ers. Cam Ward, 5 of 12, 57 yards. No touchdowns, but no interceptions. Carnell Tate, 3 targets, no receptions. That's the fourth overall pick in this past year's NFL draft. The Titans' next game, August 23rd against the Seahawks. 49ers next Thursday at the Chargers. Speaking of the Chargers, Chargers-Texans. 2026 has brought some significant changes to the Chargers organization with two new coordinators. We got our first look at that on Thursday. Justin Herbert did not play. Trey Lance would get the start at QB for LA. Davis Mills and Graham Mertz sharing snaps for Houston with QB1 CJ Stroud watching. And we'll jump all the way to the fourth.
8: From the one, Johnson, pistol formation behind DJ. See if he can finish it off. Gets the handoff into the end zone. Second time, Amar Johnson. And he deserved that one after the catch and run.
1: ALT 98.7 Los Angeles. This one, all Chargers.
8: Here we go. DJ rolling to his left. Looking at the end zone. Throwing. Got him. Oh, caught. Swoboda almost got his hand on it. It was intended for Ross. And Ross caught it. Touchdown Chargers. 3 yards. Nice job, DJ. Threw a missile.
1: And LA wins it 27-7. Trey Lance, 12 of 20, 164 yards. No touchdowns. An interception. He had 3 rushes for a team high 27 yards. And Davis Mills, 9 of 15 for 82 yards and a touchdown. Chargers next game Thursday against San Francisco. The Texans next game next Thursday versus Las Vegas. That'll be on ESPN. Colts Patriots, former top 5 pick Anthony Richardson got the start at quarterback for Indianapolis. He's got a lot to prove coming in as QB2 behind Daniel Jones. Drake May not part of this one for New England. Both starters resting after their joint practices. So backup Tommy DeVito got the start Thursday. A.J. Brown, you ask? Not out there either. At least for this one, it was so-so.
9: Rolling to the right, Leonard, and he throws it downfield. A little chuck and duck, and it's going to land incomplete. The game will come to an end here at Gillette in a 13-13 tie.
1: 98.5, the sports hub. Not much to take away from this one. Tommy DeVito, 13-22, 138 passing yards and a passing touchdown. He played the entire first half. Anthony Richardson, 11-14, 145 passing yards, 53 rushing yards. He added a rushing touchdown, did throw an interception. Richardson, he went 8-9, 108 passing yards and a rushing touchdown over his final two drives. And he spoke after the game on just what the last few months of his life have been like.
10: Feels good, honestly. These past few months just of my life have been, you know, a little weird, you know, especially coming back from the eye injury and then not playing football in a long time. So getting back into my groove, it was a little rocky start for me in the beginning, but you know, the guys on the sideline were just telling me just take a next play and just go next play after that, and we found a way to move the ball and eventually put some points up.
1: So the Pats next game at home against the Eagles on August 22nd. The Colts at home against the Falcons on the same day. Chris Burnett with you here on SportsCenter all night. Back to baseball, Reds, White Sox. And I keep saying it, but the AL Central leading White Sox doesn't get old. Reds 5 games back from the final wild card spot in the National League. Team meetings are short. Just win and then win again. And these two brought the bats. We pick it up in the fourth. Reds up 5-4.
7: The pitch. Stevenson swings and he sends one high in the air. It's deep to left. And Tanachi back at the wall. Out of room. It is gone. A 3-run home run. Tyler Stevenson. It is a 4-run fourth for the Reds. 8-4 Cincinnati.
1: 700 WLW. The White Sox, they did not go quietly, that's for sure. Small rally in the last two innings, but eventually came up short. Reds beat the Sox here 9-8. For the Reds, they win a series 2-1, have won 6 of 7 road series this year against American League opponents. The Reds improved to 19-12 in one score games this season. That's the fourth best record in the major leagues. And the White Sox, the lead in the AL Central over the Tigers, down to just 2.5 games. White Sox start a 3-game series at Detroit on Friday. They were swept by Detroit in June. Rangers, Angels. Angels got this one 7-0. Mike Trout, 3-for-5 in an RBI. Back-to-back 3-hit games for the first time since 2018. All 6 hits in the last 2 games have been singles. And the Rangers, they've now lost 4 of the last 5. They're 2 games back of the Astros for the AL West lead, a 1/2 game back of the Tigers for the 3rd and final wild card spot. SportsCenter all night, ESPN Radio, more preseason football. Good lineup on Saturday. Bears host the Browns in Chicago. The Browns, we know that one. QB battle. The Bears, They're coming off a trip to the postseason, and they'll rest QB1 Caleb Williams. But Bears head coach Ben Johnson, he made some noise this week, saying he wants the Bears to break the NFL record for the highest scoring offense ever. Damian Woody joined Unsportsmanlike and says, hey, I'm all in on the confidence.
11: I love that. And I'm going to just give you guys a quick story. Rex Ryan coached me with the New York Jets his first year. Very first thing he told us offensively, we're going to lead the league in rushing. We're going to lead the league in rushing. And you know what we did that year? We led the league in rushing. I like when coaches make proclamations. I like when they're bold and stuff like that. Players eat that type of stuff up. A lot of things had to happen for the Chicago Bears in order to, you know, have that happen. I think Caleb Williams had to be more consistent. Their receivers have to be big time. Roma Dunze has to be big time. Luther Burden has to be big time. But listen, Ben Johnson is a mad scientist. I love his brashness, and I love that he put that on the table for his team.
1: So what is the record? Well, glad you asked. It's 37.9 points per game set by the Denver Broncos back in 2013. The quarterback on that one, that would have been MVP that season, Peyton Manning. Also on Saturday, Rams-Chiefs. Mahomes returned to the field. It'll have to wait, but the talk doesn't. ESPN's Dan Orlovsky recently unveiled a ranking that included Mahomes at number 9 in the league in decision-making. Matt Jones was a little puzzled about the decision, and he shared this on Matt and Myron.
12: When it comes to decision making, Patrick Mahomes, somebody has to make the decisions that have won those Super Bowls. Now, I understand if you do, you know, mechanics and ball placement, whatever, that's quarterback dork speak. But when it comes to decision making, you cannot be good at football unless your decision making is good. If you just can't. I would argue you could almost say decision making and ability is right next to each other. I could understand having Matthew Stafford first because I actually think he does make elite decisions. Josh Allen, I think Josh Allen's weaknesses are Patrick Mahomes' weaknesses. It's just Patrick Mahomes wins more.
1: He does. But we'll have to wait longer on Mahomes. Maybe the following Saturday, August 23rd at Tampa Bay. NFL preseason action tonight. More preseason tomorrow night. Falcons-Broncos are one of three games on the slate. Atlanta's Tua Tagovailoa is one of two QBs hoping to win the job against Michael Penix. Freddie Coleman on Freddie and Harry says, better make this decision tough, Tua.
13: They brought you in to be a backup. What are you going to do about it? I know it's preseason, but the more you can establish that you can be a guy that they can look at, this is a chance for you, Tua Tagovailoa, to do this on Friday night versus the Denver Broncos. I don't care if they're playing guys that are going to be working, delivering packages for FedEx within 2 or 3 weeks. You better go out there and look like a competent, efficient, dominant quarterback. If you have any kind of less than stellar performance, you will have made up the mind for Kevin Stefanski and the Atlanta Falcons. Say, hey, Michael, take your time. When you're ready, we'll get you out here.
1: Well, hey, Tua said he should be the guy. So, Tua, go be the guy. Broncos, Falcons, coming your way Friday night. And how about one more time from Canton? Kicker Adam Vinatieri joined Amber and Ian to discuss getting the nod as a kicker in the Hall.
14: It's a very difficult position to get into the Hall at, you know, as a specialist, a punter, a kicker, whatever. Obviously, Jan Stenerud changed the position when he was the first soccer-style type kicker. And so, I mean, he revolutionized kicking at that point. Morten Andersen, and I gave him a little juice in my speech. He knows I absolutely adore him and love him. He was my hero growing up as a kid. It was a humongous honor for him to knock on my door. Like I said, I give him a little zinger in it, but he knows how much I love him and how much I care about him. I couldn't have picked a better person to knock on my door. It was super emotional when he did because how much I looked up to him. And there's people that, you know, the position is maybe not respected the same as some other positions, but you got to be pretty dang good to get that knock on the door as a kicker. That's for sure.
1: Awesome story there. And he said it well. You got to be pretty good. Time to check in on the W when we get back. SportsCenter All Night continues. 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
1: Hey, this is Rich Eisen coming up on Friday, a What's More Likely Friday. Is Aaron Donald back yet? 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
2: Sophistication. 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
1: They say solo home runs won't beat you in baseball unless you're the Yankees playing the Mariners Thursday. The call from Seattle Sports, 7:10 a.m.
3: The 2-2. Swung on, cranked. Left field. It's high. It's deep. It is gone. Weston Wilson, a solo home run. And the Mariners have the lead. 1-0 Mariners. Weston Wilson strikes. Only the second home run Max Fried has given up this year.
0: Number 4.
1: Major League Baseball took center stage in Iowa for the Field of Dreams game, and Kyle Schwarber made sure the fans enjoyed the show. 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
4: Out of a stretch, the delivery. Oh, this ball's hammered toward right field. It is high. It has a serious chance. Back to the wall is Keystrel. He's at the wall, and he jumps home, and he knocked it over. He jumped to catch it and hit his glove, and the ball dropped over the wall. Wow, and the Phils are going to jump up 4-1. I mean, I feel bad for Keystrel and great for Schwarber at the same time.
0: Number 3.
1: Fernando Mendoza made his pro debut for the Raiders and gave the Vegas faithful a glimpse into their future on Raider Nation Radio, 9:20 a.m.
5: Baster on the inside slot. Fernando looking left across the middle. Caught. Touchdown. Jack Besh. Fernando Mendoza. A rifle to Jack Besh. And the Raiders score 6. Touchdown. Las Vegas Raiders.
0: Number 2.
1: Cade Cavalli was dealing in the nation's capital, and teammate Abby Ortiz made sure he got all the run support he needed with this 3-run shot on the Nationals radio network.
3: Gausman to the belt. Abrams does not run. The pitch is launched. Right center field. Crow Armstrong going back to the wall. And there it goes! Abby Ortiz does it again. It's 5-0 Nationals. Ortiz with a 3-run clout over the right center field wall.
0: Number 1.
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6: Here's the pitch, and it is driven in the left field. It is back and has gone. A slam for Durbin, and the Red Sox lead it 5-0. Who needs 10 fingers? Durbin. Tone setting of the Red Sox. Finally a big swing in Toronto.
1: And that was Durbin's second career grand slam. He just had his first on August 4th against the White Sox. SportsCenter All Night, ESPN Radio. Back to the W, Mystics Aces. Aces Asia Wilson balling this year, averaging a WNBA best 26.3 points per game, on pace to be the second highest points per game in WNBA history, trailing, well, herself from 2024. The Mystics, they had a 7-game win streak snapped Tuesday. The Aces, hoping to clinch a playoff spot on Thursday, will jump to the fourth quarter here.
7: Off the fingertips of Dugalich. Young steps it back for a new season.
1: Amazon Prime and the Aces win this one 83-76. They clinch that playoff spot. That's for the 8th straight season. They're the second team to clinch a playoff berth this season, along with the Lynx. Jackie Young, a season high, 32 points. Second regular season game with 30 points and 5 assists. Asia Wilson, season low, 15 points. Two of her 3 lowest scoring games this season have been in August. And Becky Hammon, for Vegas, the 5th head coach to make the playoffs in each of the first 5 seasons. Sparks Liberty. Liberty rolling lately. Scored 90-plus points in 9 consecutive games, longest streak by a team in league history. Sparks, not so much. Sparks are allowing 93.6 points per game, second most by a team this season. We'll jump ahead again to the fourth quarter here.
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1: Amazon Prime and the Liberty win it 85-81. They've won five consecutive home games, tied for their longest streak this season. Jonquel Jones, 11 points, 18 rebounds, most by any New York player this season. New York is 42-6 when Jones records a double-double in her career. Brianna Stewart, 11 points, 6 rebounds. She now has 2,975 points with New York, passing Cappy Pondexter for fourth most in Liberty history. The Sparks, they trailed by as many as 28 points in this one. 40 points in the fourth quarter, though. Their most in any quarter since the league moved to a quarter system back in 2006. Ray Sporel, 28 points, 5 of 10 on three-point field goals, most points in a game in her career. Dream Sun, Dream currently sitting in fourth place in the league with an eye toward the postseason. Sun, second to last place. Dream's Alicia Gray was busy Thursday night, though.
9: And Gray drills another up to four threes. 29 for Gray, 29 for Howard. May the best bestie outscore the other.
1: 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Alicia Gray, 29 points, 3 rebounds, 3 assists, tied for the second most points scored in her career. Howard and Gray, third game in which both of them scored 25 points, the most such games by any duo in Dream history, and the 18th duo in WNBA history to each score 25 points in 3 games. The Sun, 35-point loss, tied for the largest loss this season. NFL preseason coming your way, that and more when SportsCenter All Night continues. 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
0: 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Fernando Mendoza hits the field for his first taste of NFL action.
24: You can hear the crowd here at Allegiant Stadium. Raider Nation is looking for a great future with the number one pick overall, the Heisman Trophy winner out of Indiana.
25: People will come, Ray. People will most definitely come.
9: The 2-0 to Schwarber. Swung on. Hit deep. Headed for the corn. And that ball is gone. Leadoff home run for Kyle Schwarber to electrify the crowd here in Dyersville.
0: National League powerhouses square off in L.A.
26: Here's the 3-1. And he missed inside. It's another bases loaded walk. Back-to-back bases loaded walks by Ortiz and Hamilton, and the Brewers lead it 2-0.
0: The drama continues in the Bayou.
27: All I can say is this is petty and embarrassing for the Daniels group here. 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
0: Plus, the Mystics take on the Aces in Las Vegas.
28: Jackie Young. Nice move, sir. That Jackie Young just made.
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1: Coming up, NFL preseason is a go. 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It's getaway day in baseball. Drama in Baton Rouge again, and we check in on the latest in the W. Let's take it to the desert, though. Home to both these teams, Cardinals, Raiders in Las Vegas, preseason time. Everybody locked into this one to see former Heisman winner, national champion, and number one overall pick in April's draft, quarterback Fernando Mendoza. We knew ahead of time Kirk Cousins would get the start. We also knew Mendoza would play. Believe the quote pregame was, he'll get plenty of reps. This one really about Mendoza, though, and in the second quarter.
24: Fernando is in the shotgun here on a third down. A little bit of pressure. Fernando looking right the whole way. Going up in the air for an outstanding catch. Again, is Jack Besh enough for a first down? And this is what we've wanted to see from Jack Besh. Be that possession receiver on third down, EA. And he comes through and makes a big catch for Fernando Mendoza.
1: And there's the first completion, Raider Nation Radio, 9:20 a.m. Just moments later.
24: Besh on the inside slot. Fernando looking left across the middle. Caught. Touchdown. Jack Besh. Fernando Mendoza. A rifle to Jack Besh. And the Raiders score 6. Touchdown, Las Vegas Raiders.
1: Well, that didn't take long. Mendoza grabs his first touchdown toss in the NFL. Not really official yet, but he becomes the first number one overall pick to throw a touchdown pass in his preseason debut since Baker Mayfield, who had 2 in his debut back in 2018. Cardinals were in the mood to play spoiler, though, in his debut.
29: That will be the final snap of the game. Both teams spill out on the field here at Allegiant Stadium in Las Vegas. They're shaking hands. And after a loss last week in the Hall of Fame game tonight, the starters for the Cardinals got going. And this was a really intriguing first half for both sides.
1: That from Arizona Sports, 98.7 FM. Fernando Mendoza finishes 10 of 16 for 97 yards and a touchdown. That passing touchdown came on a slant route. Last season at Indiana, 6 of his FBS leading 41 touchdown passes were slants, his most of any route. Raiders head coach Clint Kubiak on what he saw from Mendoza tonight.
3: You know, I thought he let a good scoring drive as far as getting in and out of the huddle and commanding the group and getting the play calls down. You know, I saw the same guy that we've seen in practice. I see, an ascending player. We just got to keep getting better.
1: So that from the Raiders for Arizona, running back Jeremiah Love, 11 rushes, 58 yards, 3 receptions in his preseason debut, former number 3 overall pick. And the Cardinals, first team to score a touchdown on the first 3 offensive possessions of a preseason game since the Bills did it in 2022. Cardinals next game, Saturday, August 22nd against the Cowboys. And for the Raiders, Thursday, August 20th at the Texans. That will be on ESPN. Burrow's Bengals, in fact, and Joe Burrow got the start at quarterback tonight for Cincinnati. What we'd heard all offseason, guys, got to get better on the O-line. Got to keep Burrow upright, right? After all, guy missed 8 games last year due to a turf toe injury. So here we go. First quarter, new year. Stay upright, Joe.
6: Second down and 7 from the 50. Play action fake and a deep drop. Burrow gets hit and sacked. Back at the 41-yard line, a 9-yard loss on the sack.
1: ESPN 1530. Well, that didn't go as planned. That was this year. It sounded like last year. Burrow somewhat efficient, though. 2 series under his belt tonight. 5 of 6, 39 yards. Completed his first 5 pass attempts of the game. And in comes QB2 and seasoned vet Joe Flacco. Flacco in the second quarter.
6: Second and goal from the 4. Shotgun snap to Flacco. Fakes a handoff. Nice. Short pass. Jack Hendry's toward the end zone. Touchdown!
7: Nice.
6: Bengals as the rookie tight end out of Texas catches the short pass from Joe Flacco and runs it in for the score.
1: And not much sledding from there for either team. That turned out to be the only touchdown in this one as we move to the end.
6: Clifford in the victory formation. This should be the final snap of the game. He takes the snap. His right knee hits the turf. And the final 10 seconds are about to run off the clock. The final score in the preseason opener, Cincinnati 16, Detroit 14.
1: And Bengals QB Joe Burrow after the game on that sack.
8: Today, to take an extra game, was that frustrating for you?
10: You get your feet wet. You know, that's football. Obviously, you know, places we can be better.
1: So probably not thrilled. I get it. As for the other quarterbacks, Detroit quarterback Jared Goff did not play. Luke Altmyer got the start, 130 yards, a touchdown, and 2 interceptions. Lions next game, August 22nd against Washington. For the Bengals, August 22nd against Chicago. Packers Steelers, Mike McCarthy and Aaron Rodgers in yellow and black. That's different. Was announced well before the game Rodgers would not suit up. Believe he made that clear as well this week with his "it's not real football" comment. Well, it was real for some. Green Bay sent quarterback Jordan Love out there. Small sample size. Love 3 for 5, 18 yards, just kicking the rust off. This one turned into the Drew Aller show, though. Steelers QB Aller in the third quarter.
11: Here's a dart of a throw and a crossing pattern. It's complete to Wiegand. Wiegand pulling away. Inside the 30. Inside the 20. Inside the 10. Racing down the right sideline and caught at the 2-yard line. Caden Wiegand, a 75-yard pickup on a quick slant to the left.
1: The call there from WDVE 102.5 FM. Then, same quarter, Aller again.
11: Aller gets a snap. Will keep and will go into the end zone. Fake to the left, back to the right. It's a Pittsburgh Steelers touchdown for Drew Aller.
12: Stop peeking in the backfield, defender.
11: The Steelers take a knee, and that will be that. The Mike McCarthy era is underway here in Pittsburgh.
13: And it looks like there's going to be more points. Just saying.
11: That's the end of the game. And the final score, the Steelers 28 and the Packers 9.
1: And Drew Aller, 10 of 13, 153 yards, 2 touchdown passes, 3 drives, 3 touchdowns. Not bad. Mason Rudolph, 10 of 11, 93 yards, completed his first 9 passes. That's his most consecutive completions to start a game. His most regular season completions to start a game is 8, that in 2024. And Will Howard, 7 of 9, 86 yards. Steelers head coach Mike McCarthy after the game on the status of his QB room.
14: I really like the room. I think it's a really good quarterback room, and I thought they played that way tonight. So, the first series a little bumpy. We had the sack, on the double A blitz, but I thought Mason I don't know, was it a 16, 17, 18 play drive. So that's exactly what I was looking for from him. And I thought both Will and Drew, you know, Will had some peaks and valleys there because some things that didn't go quite right. And I thought he did a really good job, you know, his composure. Playing through the 2-minute drill was excellent, and I even thought about doing, you know, giving Drew a 2-minute drill at the end there. But you know, I just, you know, you get to that point in game, you worry about just being healthy and so forth. But I really liked the performance of all three quarterbacks tonight.
1: So the quarterback room is packed, and the battle is on for QB2 there in Pittsburgh. The Steelers next face the Jets on August 21st, and the jury is out on if Aaron Rodgers will make an appearance. SportsCenter All Night, ESPN Radio. If you build it, they will come. Well, they built it, and they all came. Phillies Twins, third edition of the MLB Field of Dreams game, first since 2022 in Dyersville, Iowa, home to the famous movie from 1989 starring Kevin Costner. That said, the field and the dreams weren't the only storylines. Twins Byron Buxton making his return, been on the shelf since July 29th with a right hip injury, and didn't want to be traded off this team at the deadline. Twins manager Derek Shelton joined Freddie and Harry early in the day.
2: Well, to me personally, it means a ton because I think it speaks that he wants to be part of our culture and he wants to be part of our club. And then, I mean, this is bigger than an organization. This is a city. This is someone that, in Byron's case, is committed to being here. I think he looks at him. I know he looks at himself as a twin. He loves the loyalty aspect. He looks at guys like Kirby Puckett and Joe Mauer that spent their whole career as a twin. And I think he embodies what a twin is. And being able to get him back on the field is something that's going to be really important for us in the last 40 games of the season.
1: So Buxton back in the lineup, batting second. Well, Philly's batting first. In the first, Kyle Schwarber at the plate.
7: The 2-0 to Schwarber. Swung on, hit deep, headed for the corn, and that ball is gone! Leadoff home run for Kyle Schwarber to electrify the crowd here in Dyersville. 1-0 Phillies.
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15: Out of a stretch, the delivery. Oh, this ball's hammered toward right field. It is high. It has a serious chance. Back to the wall is Kieschel. He's at the wall, and he jumps. Oh, and he knocked it over. He jumped to catch it. It hit his glove, and the ball dropped over the wall. Wow, and the Phillies are going to jump up 4-1. I mean, I feel bad for Kieschel and great for Schwarber at the same time.
1: So make that home runs number 36 and 37, most in baseball. His 224th with the Phillies. That is now seventh most in franchise history. And this one stayed all Phillies in the seventh.
7: A look at second in the 1-2 pitch. Brandon swings, smokes it right field. Long run for Kieschel, looking up at the wall, and it's gone. And Brandon Marsh sends one into the cornfield. A two-run home run for Marsh. And the Phillies now with a 7-1 lead here in the seventh inning as Marsh hits his 17th of the season.
1: So Buxton and the Twins managed to get one across, but the Phillies win this one 7-1. They move a half game ahead of the Diamondbacks for the third NL wildcard spot. For the Twins, an MLB worst right now, .351 win percentage in interleague games this season. Bryce Harper extended his on-base streak to 18 games, third longest active streak in Major League Baseball, the longest in the National League. Red Sox, Blue Jays, two teams with their eyes on the postseason. Blue Jays first in the AL East, Sox second in the wild card spot. Big story here was Max Scherzer getting the nod for Toronto. Scherzer inching ever so close to 3,000 innings pitched and got through the first inning to join Justin Verlander as the only active players with 3,000 in their careers. Didn't come without a cost, though. Sox grabbed the early lead. We'll pick it up in the eighth. Boston leading 1-0.
16: Here's the pitch, and it is driven into left field. It is back and has gone! A slam for Durbin, and the Red Sox lead it 5-0. Who needs 10 fingers? Durbin! Tone setting of the Red Sox. Finally a big swing in Toronto.
1: WEEI 93 FM. That was Durbin's second career grand slam. Just had his first on August 4th against the White Sox. And Boston still wasn't done. Two more in the ninth. And the Sox smacked the Blue Jays 7-0. Max Scherzer tossed five innings, gave up three hits, one run. He did strike out four. And for the Red Sox, it's their 12th shutout this season, tied for the third most in baseball. And snaps a season-high five-game losing streak. Mariners-Yankees in the Bronx. Yankees chasing the Jays in the division, but own the AL wildcard race, up 8 games. The Mariners, they're just trying to make this interesting. 5 back in the AL West, just 3.5 back for a wild card spot. Yankees trying to clinch the 4-game series here. Won the first 2. We'll pick it up in the second with Seattle at the plate.
4: The 2-2. Swung on, cranked. Left field. It's high. It's deep. It is gone. Weston Wilson, a solo home run. And the Mariners have the lead. 1-0 Mariners. Weston Wilson strikes. Only the second home run Max Fried has given up this year.
1: Seattle Sports, 7:10 a.m., and the Mariners would keep the lead from there. Turns out it was all they needed. Scoreless game from that point forward, and Seattle wins it 1-0. He said it there, but Max Fried, the second home run he's allowed this season, had gone exactly 54 consecutive innings without allowing one. The Mariners, 9th shutout win this season, 3rd on the road, and their 29th game with 1 or fewer runs scored. That's the most in baseball. SportsCenter All Night, ESPN Radio, and things you did not see coming on Thursday. Washington Commanders QB Jaden Daniels and his legal team sent a cease and desist to LSU on August 5th regarding his name, image, and likeness. Why? Good question. Stems from LSU giving his number 5 jersey to cornerback DJ Pickett, the jersey Daniels wore during his 2023 Heisman-winning season. Pickett wore number 3 during his first season with the Tigers last year en route to becoming a freshman All-American. Now he wants his old number back. Some think the issue is wrong thing, wrong time for Daniels, though. Mike Golic Jr. on the Golics.
5: This just doesn't invite any conversations that you could or should want if you're Jaden Daniels, right?
17: No.
5: This is usually an argument you want other people to make on your behalf. You want LSU fans indignant that someone was given the number of a Heisman Trophy winner at that school. And instead, what you've done is, and especially with the statement, invited a comparison that's not going to be a winner for you. Like, Jaden Daniels is one of 3 Heisman Trophy winners in LSU's history. That is an incredible accomplishment. Wanting to be treated the same as Joe Burrow, who not only won a national championship there, but authored one of the best college football seasons of the 21st century, isn't a comparison that's going to be a winning value proposition for you.
1: All right, so tough to blame him there. Either way, it's Pickett's jersey for 2026 when he and LSU welcome Clemson to town Saturday, September 5th of week 1. Number 1 in the National League? Meet number 2 in the National League. That's next. SportsCenter All Night continues. It's ESPN Radio.
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1: Hi, coming into Thursday, Brewers, a 79% chance to win the NL Central. We'll pick this one up in the sixth. Milwaukee up 2-1.
17: Send to Teller. Send it to Chess. There go the runners. Here comes the pitch. And the fly ball and the deep right center field is way back there, and it is a 3-run pinch hit home run for Max Muncy.
1: AM 570 LA Sports, game still close, jumping ahead to the ninth inning.
24: Ground ball right side, base hit. Churio around third, he will score. Mitchell's headed to third, he'll make it there. Jake Bowers delivers, it's 5-4 Milwaukee. Just served it through the right side, past the shift. The Brewers have scored 3 times on 5 hits in the ninth inning.
1: 620 WTMJ, and that would do it. The Brewers beat the Dodgers 5-4. They become the first team in baseball to reach 75 wins for the second straight season. Second team to do that in consecutive years in the last 20 years. They joined the Yankees in 09 and 2010. For Max Muncy, his 131st career home run at Dodger Stadium. And for the Dodgers, their first loss this season when leading by multiple runs in the ninth inning or later. At 52-0, they had been one of 6 teams undefeated in that situation entering the night. Pirates Marlins. Pirates on a 3-game skid, trying to get back in the win column. Apparently closed the door and had a heart-to-heart meeting on Wednesday night. They sent Braxton Ashcraft to the hill. Marlins going for the sweep at home after taking the first 2. Well, Pittsburgh had other plans there. Scoreless until the 5th, Pirates enter the 8th up 5-0.
24: Here's a 1-2 and a swing and a fly ball hit to deep left field. And this ball is back and this ball is gone. A home run, Rafael Flores Jr. 3-run shot to deep left. And the Pirates blowing out the Marlins. They're up 8-0. What a response after the closed-door meeting last night. And they have really shown up today.
1: 93.7 The Fan. And just when you thought they might hang it up, they decided to get some more frustration out. Well, Flores did. 1 inning later in the ninth.
24: Last swing, fly ball. Flores trying for another home run. This one's out of here. He's driven in six. Another three-run home run for Rafael Flores Jr., his second in as many innings. The Pirates are up 13-0.
1: That second shot made him the third Pirates catcher with two home runs and six RBI in the last 50 seasons. Staying in the ninth, Ashcraft still on the mound for Pittsburgh.
24: Extraordinary effort for the 26-year-old out of Robinson, Texas. Swing, fly ball, center. Mangum back. He's there. He's got it. Braxton Ashcraft, a complete game victory. His 12th win of the season. He throws a three-hitter here in Miami. And the Pirates wallop the Marlins 13-1. What a game for Braxton Ashcraft.
1: Indeed it was. Ashcraft's first career complete game and first by a Pirates pitcher since Paul Skeens in 2025. Cubs Nationals. Cubs enter Thursday three games back of the Brewers for the NL Central lead. Nationals not out of it just yet, but they have their work cut out for them for sure. Well, Thursday didn't start out bad. Washington at the plate in the fifth.
2: Gausman to the belt. Abrams does not run. The pitch is launched right center field. Carl Armstrong going back to the wall, and there it goes! Bobby Ortiz does it again. It's 5-0 Nationals. Ortiz with a three-run clout over the right center field wall.
1: 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Cade Cavalli on the hill and throwing darts in the eighth with 9 Ks already to his name.
2: Here's the set. 3-2 pitch to Conforto is on the way. Yay! Strike three called over the outside corner. Cavalli lets out a scream. He has finished off 8 scoreless innings on 1 hit. He has 10 strikeouts for the fourth time in his

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1: 97.1, the ticket, and the Tigers blank the Guardians 3-0. Rookie debuts on deck. That's next. SportsCenter All Night continues. It's ESPN Radio.
2: Hey, this is Rich Eisen. 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
1: The Pittsburgh Steelers surged past the Green Bay Packers 28-9. And number one draft pick Fernando Mendoza threw a touchdown pass in his preseason debut for the Las Vegas Raiders in a 27-14 loss to the Arizona Cardinals.
17: With the first pick in the 2026 NFL Draft, the Las Vegas

0: I'm just looking forward to get to work, prove at the next level. Now I step into a great game of the NFL. 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
1: 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I'm Chris Burnett. Remember that? Wasn't that long ago. 106 days, to be exact. Tonight, the rookie and former number one overall pick got his feet wet in his first preseason game. Las Vegas named Kirk Cousins the starter earlier in camp. Takes the pressure off the young buck just a bit. Mendoza spoke after the game, though, and shared his thoughts on what it was like to play in his first NFL game.
0: Yeah, first I want to thank God and my teammates and coaches for allowing me the opportunity. Today was, it was an invigorating experience where there's not many moments where you feel fully alive, and on the field is when you feel fully alive, especially in the NFL atmosphere. So I want to give thanks to that. It was great to get out there, get my feet wet. You know, at first, especially the first drive, felt a little sped up because so much anticipation and excitement. However, I feel like the team, my teammates around me protected me very well, and they helped me, they helped slow me down. And I think it was a good experience.
1: And Mendoza finished 10 of 16 for 97 yards and the touchdown. And how about the reaction elsewhere? ESPN Radio's Q Myers on game night.
2: To be honest, he was actually out there longer than I expected him to be. I thought that they were going to, you know, have him go in there for maybe a quarter and a half, maybe get it to halftime, and then let the third string quarterback and the fourth string quarterback finish it off. It's preseason game number one, but clearly they wanted to get him a little bit more action, a little bit more burn, and, you know, get him out there comfortable. And look, when he's in a rhythm, and we saw this multiple times, when he's seen the ball go through the hoop a couple times, I always used to like to use the basketball reference. It seems like he's really on. So I think that that's what they saw, and they really wanted to give him that opportunity on that last drive to get into the end zone. They didn't get that. They had to kick a field goal, and that ended up not being connected. So, all in all, first time out there, not bad, not great, but it's a first-time performance.
1: So, Coach Kubiak, do we have a starting QB?
3: Yeah, well, you know, Kirk's been getting the reps with the ones. I think he's had a solid training camp, and, you know, it's his job to lose.
1: Well, there you have it. Raiders next game, Thursday, August 20th at the Texans, and that will be on ESPN. In Pittsburgh, it was the Drew Aller Show in the Steelers' 28-9 win over the Packers. Aller was 10 of 13, 153 yards, tossed two touchdown passes, three drives, all three result in touchdowns. Aller after the game on his performance.
4: I think my job as a quarterback is to go out and put up points no matter what the situation is. So I feel like we did a good job of that. And it wasn't just me out there. I had 10 other guys and then including the coaching staff and obviously with Coach McCarthy calling the plays, but the whole offensive staff doing a great job of, you know, getting us into successful plays and allowing us to go out there and be successful. So it's a total team effort and no matter what. And then obviously defense and special teams, you know, did a really good job tonight too. So it wasn't just one phase or one player that won the game tonight.
1: So one preseason game in the books. The competition for QB2 in Pittsburgh, it'll continue heading into preseason game number two. Titans 49ers Robert Saleh returning to face his former team at Levi Stadium in the Bay Area, and 49ers head coach Kyle Shanahan making his return to the sideline following a serious car accident that he was in back on July 14th. Titans Cam Ward did play. 49ers Brock Purdy did not.
5: Cam turns, hands to Pollard. Pollard patiently into the end zone. That is a Titans touchdown. Tony Pollard with the first score. How about that? Titans go 95 yards. First time they touch the football in 2026.
1: 104.5 The Zone. Quite a drive there. Pollard would finish with four rushes, 22 yards, and the touchdown. And the Titans would finish with the win, 19-13 over the 49ers. Cam Ward, 5 of 12, 57 yards, no touchdowns, but no interceptions. Carnell Tate, 3 targets, no receptions. That's the fourth overall pick in this past year's NFL draft. The Titans' next game, August 23rd against the Seahawks. 49ers next Thursday at the Chargers. Speaking of the Chargers, Chargers-Texans. 2026 has brought some significant changes to the Chargers organization with two new coordinators. We got our first look at that on Thursday. Justin Herbert did not play. Trey Lance would get the start at QB for LA. Davis Mills and Graham Mertz sharing snaps for Houston with QB1 CJ Stroud watching. And we'll jump all the way to the fourth.
6: From the one, Johnson, pistol formation behind DJ. See if he can finish it off. Gets the handoff into the end zone. Second time, Amar Johnson. And he deserved that one after the catch and run.
1: ALT 98.7 Los Angeles. This one, all Chargers.
6: Here we go. DJ rolling to his left, looking at the end zone, throwing, got him. Oh, God. Swoboda almost got his hand on it. It was intended for Ross, and Ross caught it. Touchdown, Chargers, 3 yards. Nice job, DJ, threw a missile.
1: And LA wins it 27-7. Trey Lance, 12 of 20, 164 yards, no touchdowns, an interception. He had 3 rushes for a team-high 27 yards. And Davis Mills, 9 of 15 for 82 yards and a touchdown. Chargers next game Thursday against San Francisco. The Texans next game next Thursday versus Las Vegas. That'll be on ESPN. Colts Patriots, former top 5 pick Anthony Richardson got the start at quarterback for Indianapolis. He's got a lot to prove coming in as QB2 behind Daniel Jones. Drake May not part of this one for New England. Both starters resting after their joint practices. So backup Tommy DeVito got the start Thursday. A.J. Brown, you ask? Not out there either. At least for this one, it was so-so.
7: Rolling to the right, Leonard, and he throws it downfield. A little chuck and duck, and it's going to land incomplete. The game will come to an end here at Gillette in a 13-13 tie.
1: 98.5, the sports hub. Not much to take away from this one. Tommy DeVito, 13-22, 138 passing yards and a passing touchdown. He played the entire first half. Anthony Richardson, 11-14, 145 passing yards, 53 rushing yards. He added a rushing touchdown, did throw an interception. Richardson, he went 8-9, 108 passing yards and a rushing touchdown over his final 2 drives. And he spoke after the game on just what the last few months of his life have been like.
8: Feels good, honestly. These past few months just of my life have been, you know, a little weird, you know, especially coming back from the eye injury and then not playing football in a long time. So getting back into my groove, it was a little rocky start for me in the beginning, but you know, the guys on the sideline were just telling me just take the next play and just go next play after that, and we found a way to move the ball and eventually put some points up.
1: So the Pats next game at home against the Eagles on August 22nd. The Colts at home against the Falcons on the same day. Chris Burnett with you here on SportsCenter all night. Back to baseball, Reds, White Sox. And I keep saying it, but the AL Central leading White Sox doesn't get old. Reds 5 games back from the final wild card spot in the National League. Team meetings are short. Just win and then win again. And these two brought the bats. We pick it up in the fourth. Reds up 5-4.
5: The pitch. Stevenson swings and he sends one high in the air. It's deep to left. Antonacci back at the wall. Out of room. It is gone. A 3-run home run. Tyler Stevenson. It is a 4-run fourth for the Reds. 8-4 Cincinnati.
1: 700 WLW. The White Sox, they did not go quietly, that's for sure. Small rally in the last 2 innings, but eventually came up short. Reds beat the Sox here 9-8. For the Reds, they win a series 2-1, have won 6 of 7 road series this year against American League opponents. The Reds improved to 19-12 in one-score games this season. That's the fourth best record in the major leagues. And the White Sox, the lead in the AL Central over the Tigers, down to just 2.5 games. White Sox start a 3-game series at Detroit on Friday. They were swept by Detroit in June. Rangers, Angels. Angels got this one 7-0. Mike Trout, 3-for-5 in an RBI. Back-to-back 3-hit games for the first time since 2018. All 6 hits in the last 2 games have been singles. And the Rangers, they've now lost 4 of the last 5. They're 2 games back of the Astros for the AL West lead, a 1/2 game back of the Tigers for the 3rd and final wild card spot. SportsCenter all night, ESPN Radio, more preseason football. Good lineup on Saturday. Bears host the Browns in Chicago. The Browns, we know that one, QB battle. The Bears, they're coming off a trip to the postseason, and they'll rest QB1 Caleb Williams. But Bears head coach Ben Johnson, he made some noise this week, saying he wants the Bears to break the NFL record for the highest scoring offense ever. Damian Woody joined Unsportsmanlike and says, hey, I'm all in on the confidence.
9: I love that. And I want to just give you guys a quick story. Rex Ryan coached me with the New York Jets his first year. Very first thing he told us offensively, we're going to lead the league in rushing. We're going to lead the league in rushing. And you know what we did that year? We led the league in rushing. I like when coaches make proclamations. I like when they're bold and stuff like that. Players eat that type of stuff up. A lot of things had to happen for the Chicago Bears in order to, you know, have that happen. I think Caleb Williams had to be more consistent. Their receivers have to be big time. Roma Dunze has to be big time. Luther Burden has to be big time. But listen, Ben Johnson is a mad scientist. I love his brashness, and I love that he put that on the table for his team.
1: So what is the record? Well, glad you asked. It's 37.9 points per game set by the Denver Broncos back in 2013. The quarterback on that one, that would have been MVP that season, Peyton Manning. Also on Saturday, Rams-Chiefs. Mahomes returned to the field. It'll have to wait, but the talk doesn't. ESPN's Dan Orlovsky recently unveiled a ranking that included Mahomes at number 9 in the league in decision-making. Matt Jones was a little puzzled about the decision, and he shared this on Matt and Myron.
10: When it comes to decision-making, Patrick Mahomes, somebody has to make the decisions that have won those Super Bowls. Now, I understand if you do, you know, mechanics and ball placement, whatever, that's quarterback dork speak. But when it comes to decision-making, you cannot be good at football unless your decision-making is good. If you just can't. I would argue you could almost say decision-making and ability is right next to each other. I could understand having Matthew Stafford first, because I actually think he does make elite decisions. Josh Allen, I think Josh Allen's weaknesses are Patrick Mahomes' weaknesses. It's just Patrick Mahomes wins more.
1: He does, but we'll have to wait longer on Mahomes. Maybe the following Saturday, August 23rd at Tampa Bay. NFL preseason action tonight. More preseason tomorrow night. Falcons Broncos are one of three games on the slate. Atlanta's Tua Tagovailoa is one of two QBs hoping to win the job against Michael Penix. Freddie Coleman on Freddie and Harry says, better make this decision tough, Tua.
11: They brought you in to be a backup. What are you going to do about it? I know it's preseason, but the more you can establish that you can be a guy that they can look at, this is a chance for you, Tua Tagovailoa, to do this on Friday night versus the Denver Broncos. I don't care if they're playing guys that are going to be working, delivering packages for FedEx within 2 or 3 weeks. You better go out there and look like a competent, efficient, dominant quarterback. If you have any kind of less than stellar performance, you will have made up the mind for Kevin Stefanski and the Atlanta Falcons. Say, hey, Michael, take your time. When you're ready, we'll get you out here.
1: Well, Tua said he should be the guy. So, Tua, go be the guy. Broncos, Falcons, coming your way Friday night. And how about one more time from Canton? Kicker Adam Vinatieri joined Amber and Ian to discuss getting the nod as a kicker in the Hall.
12: It's a very difficult position to get into the Hall at, you know, as a specialist, a punter, a kicker, whatever. Obviously, Jan Stenerud changed the position when he was the first soccer-style type kicker. And so, I mean, he revolutionized kicking at that point. Morten Andersen, and I gave him a little juice in my speech. He knows I absolutely adore him and love him. He was my hero growing up as a kid. It was a humongous honor for him to knock on my door. Like I said, I give him a little zinger in it, but he knows how much I love him and how much I care about him. I couldn't have picked a better person to knock on my door. It was super emotional when he did because how much I looked up to him. And there's people that, you know, the position is maybe not respected the same as some other positions, but you got to be pretty dang good to get that knock on the door as a kicker. That's for sure.
1: Awesome story there. And he said it well. You got to be pretty good. Time to check in on the W when we get back. SportsCenter All Night continues. 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
1: They say solo home runs won't beat you in baseball unless you're the Yankees playing the Mariners Thursday. The call from Seattle Sports, 7:10 a.m.
3: The 2-2. Swung eye, cranked. Left field. It's high. It's deep. It is gone. Weston Wilson, a solo home run. And the Mariners have the lead. 1-0 Mariners. Weston Wilson strikes. Only the second home run Max Fried has given up this year.
0: Number four.
1: Major League Baseball took center stage in Iowa for the Field of Dreams game, and Kyle Schwarber made sure the fans enjoyed the show. 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
4: Out of a stretch, the delivery. Oh, this ball's hammered toward right field. It is high. It has a serious chance. Back to the wall is Keystrel. He's at the wall, and he jumps home, and he knocked it over. He jumped to catch it. It hit his glove, and the ball dropped over the wall. Wow, and the Phils are going to jump up 4-1. I mean, I feel bad for Keystrel and great for Schwarber at the same time.
0: Number three.
1: Fernando Mendoza made his pro debut for the Raiders and gave the Vegas faithful a glimpse into their future on Raider Nation Radio, 9:20 a.m.
5: Passer on the inside slot. Fernando looking left across the middle. Caught. Touchdown. Jack Besh. Fernando Mendoza. A rifle to Jack Besh. And the Raiders score six. Touchdown. Las Vegas Raiders.
0: Number two.
1: Cade Cavalli was dealing in the nation's capital, and teammate Abi Ortiz made sure he got all the run support he needed with this three-run shot on the Nationals radio network.
3: Gosman to the belt. Abrams does not run. The pitch is launched right center field. Crow Armstrong going back to the wall, and there it goes! Abi Ortiz does it again. It's 5-0 Nationals. Ortiz with a three-run clout over the right center field wall.
0: Number one.
1: And our top sound of the night, Boston had lost five straight games before Caleb Durbin helped them break that streak in the grandest way possible. 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
6: Here's the pitch, and it is driven in the left field. It is back and has gone. A slam for Durbin, and the Red Sox lead it 5-0. Who needs 10 fingers? Durbin. Setting of the Red Sox, finally a big swing in Toronto.
1: And that was Durbin's second career grand slam. He just had his first on August 4th against the White Sox. SportsCenter All Night, ESPN Radio, back to the W Mystics Aces. Aces Asia Wilson balling this year, averaging a WNBA best 26.3 points per game, on pace to be the second highest points per game in WNBA history, trailing, well, herself from 2024. The Mystics, they had a 7-game win streak snapped Tuesday. The Aces, hoping to clinch a playoff spot on Thursday, will jump to the fourth quarter here.
7: Off the fingertips of Young steps it back for a new season.
1: Amazon Prime and the Aces win this one 83-76. They clinch that playoff spot. That's for the eighth straight season. They're the second team to clinch a playoff berth this season, along with the Lynx. Jackie Young, a season high, 32 points. Second regular season game with 30 points and 5 assists. Asia Wilson, season low, 15 points. Two of her three lowest scoring games this season have been in August. And Becky Hammon, for Vegas, the fifth head coach to make the playoffs in each of the first five seasons. Sparks Liberty. Liberty rolling lately. Scored 90-plus points in 9 consecutive games, longest streak by a team in league history. Sparks, not so much. Sparks are allowing 93.6 points per game, second most by a team this season. We'll jump ahead again to the fourth quarter here.
8: Clutch time here at Barclays Center. Stewart. Sizing up Hamby. Stewart for Breanna Stewart.
1: Amazon Prime and the Liberty win it 85-81. They've won five consecutive home games, tied for their longest streak this season. Jonquel Jones, 11 points, 18 rebounds, most by any New York player this season. New York is 42-6 when Jones records a double-double in her career. Breanna Stewart, 11 points, 6 rebounds. She now has 2,975 points with New York, passing Cappy Pondexter for fourth most in Liberty history. The Sparks, they trailed by as many as 28 points in this one. 40 points in the fourth quarter, though. Their most in any quarter since the league moved to a quarter system back in 2006. Ray Spurrell, 28 points, 5 of 10 on three-point field goals. Most points in a game in her career. Dream Sun. Dream currently sitting in fourth place in the league with an eye toward the postseason. Sun, second to last place. Dream's Alicia Gray was busy Thursday night, though.
9: And Gray drills another up to four threes. 29 for Gray, 29 for Howard. May the best bestie outscore the other.
1: 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The 35-point win, the third largest win in franchise history. 800-point game this season, fourth most in the WNBA, and extends a franchise record for most within a season. Alicia Gray, 29 points, 3 rebounds, 3 assists, tied for the second most points scored in her career. Howard and Gray, third game in which both of them scored 25 points, the most such games by any duo in Dream history, and the 18th duo in WNBA history to each score 25 points in three games. The Sun, 35-point loss, tied for the largest loss this season. NFL preseason coming your way, that and more when SportsCenter All Night continues. 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
0: 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Fernando Mendoza hits the field for his first taste of NFL action.
25: You can hear the crowd here at Allegiant Stadium. Raider Nation is looking for a great future with the number one pick overall, the Heisman Trophy winner out of Indiana.
26: People will come, Ray. People will most definitely come.
9: The 2-0 to Schwarber. Swung on. Hit deep. Headed for the corn. And that ball is gone. Lead off home run for Kyle Schwarber to electrify the crowd here in Dyersville.
26: National League powerhouses square off in L.A.
27: Here's the 3-1. And he missed inside. It's another bases loaded walk. Back-to-back bases loaded walks by Ortiz and Hamilton, and the Brewers lead it 2-0.
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28: All I can say is this is petty and embarrassing for the Daniels group here. 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
1: 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It's getaway day in baseball. Drama in Baton Rouge again. And we check in on the latest in the W. Let's take it to the desert, though. Home to both these teams, Cardinals, Raiders in Las Vegas. Preseason time. Everybody locked into this one to see former Heisman winner, national champion, and number one overall pick in April's draft, quarterback Fernando Mendoza. We knew ahead of time Kirk Cousins would get the start. We also knew Mendoza would play. Believe the quote pregame was, he'll get plenty of reps. This one really about Mendoza, though, and in the second quarter.
25: Fernando is in the shotgun here on a third down. A little bit of pressure. Fernando looking right the whole way. Going up in the air for an outstanding catch. Again, is Jack Besh enough for a first down? And this is what we've wanted to see from Jack Besh. Be that possession receiver on third down, EA. And he comes through and makes a big catch for Fernando Mendoza.
1: And there's the first completion. Raider Nation Radio, 920 AM. Just moments later.
25: Besh on the inside slot. Fernando looking left across the middle. Caught. Touchdown. Jack Besh. Fernando Mendoza. A rifle.
8: Yes.
25: To Jack Besh. And the Raiders score 6. Touchdown. Las Vegas Raiders.
1: Well, that didn't take long. Mendoza grabs his first touchdown toss in the NFL. Not really official yet, but he becomes the first number one overall pick to throw a touchdown pass in his preseason debut since Baker Mayfield, who had 2 in his debut back in 2018. Cardinals were in the mood to play spoiler, though, in his debut.
8: That will be the final snap of the game. Both teams spill out on the field here at Allegiant Stadium in Las Vegas. They're shaking hands. And after a loss last week in the Hall of Fame game tonight, the starters for the Cardinals got going. And this was a really intriguing first half for both sides.
1: That from Arizona Sports, 98.7 FM. Fernando Mendoza finishes 10 of 16 for 97 yards and a touchdown. That passing touchdown came on a slant route. Last season at Indiana, 6 of his FBS leading 41 touchdown passes were slants, his most of any route. Raiders head coach Clint Kubiak on what he saw from Mendoza tonight.
3: You know, I thought he let a good scoring drive as far as getting in and out of the huddle and commanding the group and getting the play calls down. You know, I saw the same guy that we've seen in practice. I see, an ascending player. We just got to keep getting better.
1: So that from the Raiders for Arizona. Running back Jeremiah Love, 11 rushes, 58 yards, 3 receptions in his preseason debut, former number 3 overall pick. And the Cardinals, first team to score a touchdown on the first 3 offensive possessions of a preseason game since the Bills did it in 2022. Cardinals next game, Saturday, August 22nd against the Cowboys. And for the Raiders, Thursday, August 20th at the Texans. That will be on ESPN. Burrow's Bengals, in fact, and Joe Burrow got the start at quarterback tonight for Cincinnati. What we'd heard all offseason, guys, got to get better on the O-line. Got to keep Burrow upright, right? After all, guy missed 8 games last year due to a turf toe injury. So here we go. First quarter, new year. Stay upright, Joe.
6: Second down and 7 from the 50. Play action fake and a deep drop. Burrow gets hit and sacked. Back at the 41-yard line, a 9-yard loss on the sack.
1: ESPN 1530. Well, that didn't go as planned. That was this year. It sounded like last year. Burrow somewhat efficient, though. 2 series under his belt tonight. 5 of 6, 39 yards. Completed his first 5 pass attempts of the game. And in comes QB2 and season vet Joe Flacco. Flacco in the second quarter.
6: Second and goal from the 4. Shotgun snap to Flacco. Fakes a handoff. Nice. Short pass. Jack Hendrys toward the end zone. Touchdown!
7: Nice.
6: Bengals as the rookie tight end out of Texas catches the short pass from Joe Flacco and runs it in for the score.
1: And not much sledding from there for either team. That turned out to be the only touchdown in this one as we move to the end.
6: Clifford in the victory formation. This should be the final snap of the game. He takes the snap. His right knee hits the turf. And the final 10 seconds are about to run off the clock. The final score in the preseason opener, Cincinnati 16, Detroit 14.
1: And Bengals QB Joe Burrow after the game on that sack.
10: Today, taking an extra game, is that frustrating for you?
11: Getting feet wet, that's football. Obviously, places that we can be better.
1: So probably not thrilled. I get it. As for the other quarterbacks, Detroit quarterback Jared Goff did not play. Luke Altmyer got the start, 130 yards, a touchdown, and 2 interceptions. Lions next game, August 22nd against Washington. For the Bengals, August 22nd against Chicago. Packers, Steelers, Mike McCarthy and Aaron Rodgers in yellow and black. That's different. Was announced well before the game Rodgers would not suit up. Believe he made that clear as well this week with his "it's not real football" comment. Well, it was real for some. Green Bay sent quarterback Jordan Love out there. Small sample size. Love 3 for 5, 18 yards, just kicking the rust off. This one turned into the Drew Aller show, though. Steelers QB Aller in the third quarter.
12: Here's a dart of a throw and a crossing pattern. It's complete to Wiegand. Wiegand pulling away. Inside the 30. Inside the 20. Inside the 10. Racing down the right sideline and caught at the 2-yard line. Caden Wiegand, a 75-yard pickup on a quick slant to the left.
1: The call there from WDVE 102.5 FM. Then, same quarter, Aller again.
12: Aller gets a snap. Will keep and will go into the end zone. Fake to the left, back to the right. It's a Pittsburgh Steelers touchdown for Drew Aller.
13: Stop peeking in the backfield, defender.
12: The Steelers take a knee, and that will be that. The Mike McCarthy era is underway here in Pittsburgh.
14: And it looks like there's going to be more points. Just saying.
12: That's the end of the game with the final score. The Steelers 28 and the Packers 9.
1: And Drew Aller, 10 of 13, 153 yards, 2 touchdown passes, 3 drives, 3 touchdowns. Not bad. Mason Rudolph, 10 of 11, 93 yards, completed his first 9 passes. That's his most consecutive completions to start a game. His most regular season completions to start a game is 8, that in 2024. And Will Howard, 7 of 9, 86 yards. Steelers head coach Mike McCarthy after the game on the status of his QB room.
15: I really like the room. I think it's a really good quarterback room, and I thought they played that way tonight. So, the first series a little bumpy. We had the sack. We on the double A blitz, but I thought Mason I don't know, was a 16, 17, 18 play drive. So that's exactly what I was looking for from him. And I thought both Will and Drew, and Will had some peaks and valleys there because some things that didn't go quite right. And I thought he did a really good job, you know, his composure. Fighting through the two-minute drill was excellent, and I even thought about doing, you know, giving Drew a two-minute drill at the end there. But you know, I just, you know, you get to that point in game, you worry about just being healthy and so forth. But I really liked the performance of all three quarterbacks tonight.
1: So the quarterback room is packed, and the battle is on for QB2 there in Pittsburgh. The Steelers next face the Jets on August 21st, and the jury is out on if Aaron Rodgers will make an appearance. SportsCenter All Night, ESPN Radio. If you build it, they will come. Well, they built it, and they all came. Phillies Twins, third edition of the MLB Field of Dreams game, first since 2022 in Dyersville, Iowa, home to the famous movie from 1989 starring Kevin Costner. That said, the field and the dreams weren't the only storylines. Twins Byron Buxton making his return, been on the shelf since July 29th with a right hip injury. And didn't want to be traded off this team at the deadline, Twins manager Derek Shelton joined Freddie and Harry early in the day.
2: Well, to me personally, it means a ton because I think it speaks that he wants to be part of our culture and he wants to be part of our club. And then, I mean, this is bigger than an organization. This is a city. This is someone that, in Byron's case, is committed to being here. I think he looks at him. I know he looks at himself as a Twin. He loves the loyalty aspect. He looks at guys like Kirby Puckett and Joe Mauer that spent their whole career as a Twin. And I think he embodies what a Twin is. And being able to get him back on the field is something that's going to be really important for us in the last 40 games of the season.
1: So Buxton back in the lineup, batting second. Well, Philly's batting first. In the first, Kyle Schwarber at the plate.
5: The 2-0 to Schwarber. Swung on, hit deep, headed for the corn, and that ball is gone! Leadoff home run for Kyle Schwarber to electrify the crowd here in Dyersville. 1-0 Phillies.
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7: Out of a stretch, the delivery. Oh, this ball's hammered toward right field. It is high. It has a serious chance. Back to the wall is Keystrel. He's at the wall, and he jumps. Oh, and he knocked it over. He jumped to catch it. It hit his glove, and the ball dropped over the wall. Wow, and the Phillies are going to jump up 4-1. I mean, I feel bad for Keystrel and great for Schwarber at the same time.
1: So make that home runs number 36 and 37, most in baseball. His 224th with the Phillies. That is now seventh most in franchise history. And this one stayed all Phillies in the seventh.
5: A look at second in the 1-2 pitch. Brandon swings, smokes it right field. Long run for Keisha looking up at the wall, and it's gone. And Brandon Marsh sends one into the cornfield. A two-run home run for Marsh. And the Phillies now with a 7-1 lead here in the seventh inning as Marsh hits his 17th of the season.
1: So Buxton and the Twins managed to get one across, but the Phillies win this one 7-1. They move a half game ahead of the Diamondbacks for the third NL wildcard spot. For the Twins, an MLB worst right now, .351 win percentage in interleague games this season. Bryce Harper extended his on-base streak to 18 games, third longest active streak in Major League Baseball, the longest in the National League. Red Sox, Blue Jays, two teams with their eyes on the postseason. Blue Jays first in the AL East, Sox second in the wild card spot. Big story here was Max Scherzer getting the nod for Toronto. Scherzer inching ever so close to 3,000 innings pitched and got through the first inning to join Justin Verlander as the only active players with 3,000 in their careers. Didn't come without a cost, though. Sox grabbed the early lead. We'll pick it up in the eighth. Boston leading 1-0.
16: Here's the pitch, and it is driven into left field. It is back. It is gone. A slam for Durbin, and the Red Sox lead it 5-0. Who needs 10 fingers? Durbin. Tone setting of the Red Sox. Finally a big swing in Toronto.
1: WEEI 93 FM. That was Durbin's second career grand slam. Just had his first on August 4th against the White Sox. And Boston still wasn't done. Two more in the ninth. And the Sox smacked the Blue Jays 7-0. Max Scherzer tossed five innings, gave up three hits, one run. He did strike out four. And for the Red Sox, it's their 12th shutout this season, tied for the third most in baseball. And snaps a season-high five-game losing streak. Mariners-Yankees in the Bronx. Yankees chasing the Jays in the division, but own the AL wildcard race, up 8 games. The Mariners, they're just trying to make this interesting. 5 back in the AL West, just 3.5 back for a wild card spot. Yankees trying to clinch the 4-game series here. Won the first two. We'll pick it up in the second with Seattle at the plate.
4: The 2-2. Swung on, cranked. Left field. It's high. It's deep. It is gone. Weston Wilson, a solo home run. And the Mariners have the lead. 1-0 Mariners. Weston Wilson strikes. Only the second home run Max Fried has given up this year.
1: Seattle Sports, 7:10 a.m., and the Mariners would keep the lead from there. Turns out it was all they needed. Scoreless game from that point forward, and Seattle wins it 1-0. He said it there, but Max Fried, the second home run he's allowed this season, had gone exactly 54 consecutive innings without allowing one. The Mariners, 9th shutout win this season, 3rd on the road, and their 29th game with 1 or fewer runs scored. That's the most in baseball. SportsCenter All Night, ESPN Radio, and things you did not see coming on Thursday. Washington Commanders QB Jaden Daniels and his legal team sent a cease and desist to LSU on August 5th regarding his name, image, and likeness. Why? Good question. Stems from LSU giving his number 5 jersey to cornerback DJ Pickett, the jersey Daniels wore during his 2023 Heisman-winning season. Pickett wore number 3 during his first season with the Tigers last year en route to becoming a freshman All-American. Now he wants his old number back. Some think the issue is wrong thing, wrong time for Daniels, though. Mike Golic Jr. on the Golics.
9: This just doesn't invite any conversations that you could or should want if you're Jaden Daniels, right?
17: No.
9: This is usually an argument you want other people to make on your behalf. You want LSU fans indignant that someone was given the number of a Heisman Trophy winner at that school. And instead, what you've done is, and especially with the statement, invited a comparison that's not going to be a winner for you. Like, Jaden Daniels is one of 3 Heisman Trophy winners in LSU's history. That is an incredible accomplishment. Wanting to be treated the same as Joe Burrow, who not only won a national championship there, but authored one of the best college football seasons of the 21st century, isn't a comparison that's going to be a winning value proposition for you.
1: All right, so tough to blame him there. Either way, it's Pickett's jersey for 2026 when he and LSU welcome Clemson to town Saturday, September 5th of week 1. Number 1 in the National League, meet number 2 in the National League. That's next. SportsCenter All Night continues. It's ESPN Radio.
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1: Brewers, a 79% chance to win the NL Central. We'll pick this one up in the sixth. Milwaukee up 2-1.
28: Send to Teller. Set at the chest. There go the runners. Here comes the pitch. And the fly ball in the deep right center field is way back there. And there's a 3-run pinch hit home run for Max Muncy.
1: AM 570 LA Sports. Game still close. Jumping ahead to the ninth inning.
29: Ground ball right side. Base hit. Churio around third. He will score. Mitchell's headed to third. He'll make it there. Jake Bowers delivers. It's 5-4 Milwaukee. Just served it through the right side past the shift. The Brewers have scored 3 times on 5 hits in the ninth inning.
1: 620 WTMJ, and that would do it. The Brewers beat the Dodgers 5-4. They become the first team in baseball to reach 75 wins for the second straight season. Second team to do that in consecutive years in the last 20 years. They joined the Yankees in 09 and 2010. For Max Muncy, his 131st career home run at Dodger Stadium. And for the Dodgers, their first loss this season when leading by multiple runs in the ninth inning or later. At 52-0, they had been one of 6 teams undefeated in that situation entering the night. Pirates Marlins, Pirates on a 3-game skid, trying to get back in the win column, apparently closed the door and had her heart-to-heart meeting on Wednesday night. They sent Braxton Ashcraft to the hill. Marlins going for the sweep at home after taking the first two. Well, Pittsburgh had other plans there. Scoreless until the fifth, Pirates enter the eighth up 5-0.
30: There's a 1-2 and a swing and a fly ball hit to deep left field. And this ball is back, and this ball is gone. A home run, Rafael Flores Jr., 3-run shot to deep left. And the Pirates blowing out the Marlins. They're up 8-0. What a response after the closed-door meeting last night, and they have really shown up today.
1: 93.7 The Fan, and just when you thought they might hang it up, they decided to get some more frustration out. Well, Flores did. One inning later in the ninth.
30: A swing fly ball. Flores trying for another home run. This one's out of here. He's driven in six. Another three-run home run for Rafael Flores Jr., his second in as many innings. The Pirates are up 13-0.
1: That second shot made him the third Pirates catcher with two home runs and six RBI in the last 50 seasons. Staying in the ninth, Ashcraft still on the mound for Pittsburgh.
30: Extraordinary effort for the 26-year-old out of Robinson, Texas. Swing fly ball center. Mangum back. He's there. He's got it. Braxton Ashcraft, a complete game victory. His 12th win of the season. He throws a three-hitter here in Miami. And the Pirates wallop the Marlins 13-1. What a game for Braxton Ashcraft.
1: Indeed it was. Ashcraft's first career complete game and first by a Pirates pitcher since Paul Skeens in 2025. Cubs Nationals. Cubs enter Thursday three games back of the Brewers for the NL Central lead. Nationals not out of it just yet, but they have their work cut out for them for sure. Well, Thursday didn't start out bad. Washington at the plate in the fifth.
2: Gausman to the belt. Abrams does not run. The pitch is launched right center field. Carl Armstrong going back to the wall. And there it goes. Bobby Ortiz does it again. It's 5-0 Nationals. Ortiz with a three-run clout over the right center field wall.
1: Nationals Radio Network. So 6-0 Nats. Cade Cavalli on the hill and throwing darts in the eighth with 9 Ks already to his name.
2: Here's the set. 3-2 pitch to Conforto is on the way. Yay! Strike three called over the outside corner. Cavalli lets out a scream. He has finished off 8 scoreless innings on one hit. He has 10 strikeouts for the fourth time in his career. A masterpiece from Cade Cavalli here this afternoon.
1: So a gem for Cavalli. Finished tossing 8 innings, the 10 Ks, make him the first Washington pitcher with 8-plus scoreless innings and 10 Ks since Steven Strasburg back in 19. Guardians, Tigers. Tigers strike first in the third. They take a 1-0 lead into the sixth.
5: 2 outs, bases empty, 2-2.
29: Fly ball, left field. Way back in left. And gone. Eduardo Valencia got a curveball over the plate, and he

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2: 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And so I think they see him as a foundational piece for what Christian Parker, their new defensive coordinator, wants to do.
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1: The Milwaukee Brewers rallied for a 5-4 victory over the Los Angeles Dodgers on Thursday night to stay alone atop the National League standings. Rookie Drew Allar threw for a pair of touchdowns and ran for another during an impressive debut as the Pittsburgh Steelers surged past the Green Bay Packers 28-9. And number one draft pick Fernando Mendoza threw a touchdown pass in his preseason debut for the Las Vegas Raiders in a 27-14 loss to the Arizona Cardinals.
2: With the first pick in the 2026 NFL Draft, the Las Vegas Raiders select Fernando Mendoza.
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1: 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I'm Chris Burnett. Remember that? Wasn't that long ago. 106 days, to be exact. Tonight, the rookie and former number one overall pick got his feet wet in his first preseason game. Las Vegas named Kirk Cousins the starter earlier in camp. Takes the pressure off the young buck just a bit. Mendoza spoke after the game, though, and shared his thoughts on what

0: what it was like to play in his first NFL game.
1: Yeah, first I want to thank God and my teammates and coaches for allowing me the opportunity. Today was, it was an invigorating experience where there's not many moments where you feel fully alive, and on the field is when you feel fully alive, especially in the NFL atmosphere. So I want to give thanks to that. It was great to get out there, get my feet wet. You know, at first, especially the first drive, felt a little sped up because so much anticipation and excitement. However, I feel like my teammates around me protected me very well, and they helped slow me down, and I think it was a good experience.
0: And Mendoza finished 10 of 16 for 97 yards and the touchdown. And how about the reaction elsewhere? ESPN Radio's Q Myers on game night.
2: To be honest, he was actually out there longer than I expected him to be. I thought that they were going to, you know, have him go in there for maybe a quarter and a half, maybe get it to halftime, and then let the third string quarterback and the fourth string quarterback finish it off. It's preseason game number one, but clearly they wanted to get him a little bit more action, a little bit more burn, and, you know, get him out there comfortable. And look, when he's in a rhythm, and we saw this multiple times, when he's seen the ball go through the hoop a couple times, I always used to like to use the basketball reference, it seems like he's really on. So I think that that's what they saw, and they really wanted to give him that opportunity on that last drive to get into the end zone. They didn't get that. They had to kick a field goal, and that ended up not being connected. So, but if, I mean, all in all, first time out there, not bad, not great, but it's a first time performance.
0: So Coach Kubiak, do we have a starting QB?
3: Yeah, well, you know, Kirk's been getting the reps with the ones. I think he's had a solid training camp, and, you know, it's his job to lose.
0: Well, there you have it. Raiders next game, Thursday, August 20th at the Texans, and that will be on ESPN. In Pittsburgh, it was the Drew Aller Show in the Steelers' 28-9 win over the Packers. Aller was 10 of 13, 153 yards, tossed two touchdown passes, three drives, all three result in touchdowns. Aller after the game on his performance.
4: I think my job as a quarterback is to go out and put up points no matter what the situation is. So I feel like we did a good job of that. And it wasn't just me out there. I had 10 other guys and then including the coaching staff and obviously with Coach McCarthy calling the plays, but the whole offensive staff doing a great job of, you know, getting us into successful plays and allowing us to go out there and be successful. So it's a total team effort and no matter what. And then obviously defense and special teams, you know, did a really good job tonight too. So it wasn't just one phase or one player that won the game tonight.
0: So one preseason game in the books. The competition for QB2 in Pittsburgh, it'll continue heading into preseason game number two. Titans 49ers Robert Saleh returning to face his former team at Levi Stadium in the Bay Area, and 49ers head coach Kyle Shanahan making his return to the sideline following a serious car accident that he was in back on July 14th. Titans Cam Ward did play. 49ers Brock Purdy did not.
5: Cam turns, hands to Pollard. Pollard patiently into the end zone. That is a Titans touchdown. Tony Pollard with the first score. How about that? Titans go 95 yards. First time they touch the football in 2026.
0: 104.5 The Zone. Quite a drive there. Pollard would finish with four rushes, 22 yards, and the touchdown. And the Titans would finish with the win, 19-13 over the 49ers. Cam Ward, 5 of 12, 57 yards, no touchdowns, but no interceptions. Carnell Tate, 3 targets, no receptions. That's the fourth overall pick in this past year's NFL draft. The Titans' next game, August 23rd against the Seahawks. 49ers next Thursday at the Chargers. Speaking of the Chargers, Chargers-Texans. 2026 has brought some significant changes to the Chargers organization with two new coordinators. We got our first look at that on Thursday. Justin Herbert did not play. Trey Lance would get the start at QB for LA. Davis Mills and Graham Mertz sharing snaps for Houston with QB1 CJ Stroud watching. And we'll jump all the way to the fourth.
6: From the one, Johnson, pistol formation behind DJ. See if he can finish it off. Gets the handoff into the end zone. Second time, Amar Johnson. And he deserved that one after the catch and run.
0: ALT 98.7 Los Angeles. This one, all Chargers.
6: Here we go. DJ rolling to his left. Looking at the end zone. Throwing. Got him. Oh, God. Swoboda almost got his hand on it. It was intended for Ross. And Ross caught it. Touchdown, Chargers. 3 yards. Nice job, DJ. Threw a missile.
0: And LA wins it 27-7. Trey Lance, 12 of 20, 164 yards, no touchdowns, an interception. He had three rushes for a team high 27 yards. And Davis Mills, 9 of 15 for 82 yards and a touchdown. Chargers next game Thursday against San Francisco. The Texans next game next Thursday versus Las Vegas. That'll be on ESPN. Colts Patriots, former top five pick Anthony Richardson got the start at quarterback for Indianapolis. He's got a lot to prove coming in as QB2 behind Daniel Jones. Drake May, not part of this one for New England. Both starters resting after their joint practices. So backup Tommy DeVito got the start Thursday. A.J. Brown, you ask? Not out there either. At least for this one, it was so-so.
5: Rolling to the right, Leonard, and he throws it downfield. A little chuck and duck, and it's going to land incomplete. The game will come to an end here at Gillette in a 13-13 tie.
0: 98.5, the sports hub. Not much to take away from this one. Tommy DeVito, 13-22, 138 passing yards and a passing touchdown. He played the entire first half. Anthony Richardson, 11-14, 145 passing yards, 53 rushing yards. He added a rushing touchdown, did throw an interception. Richardson, he went 8-9, 108 passing yards and a rushing touchdown over his final two drives. And he spoke after the game on just what the last few months of his life have been like.
7: Feels good, honestly. These past few months just of my life have been, you know, a little weird, you know, especially coming back from the eye injury and then not playing football in a long time. So getting back into my groove, it was a little rocky start for me in the beginning. But, you know, the guys on the sideline were just telling me just take a next play and just go next play after that. And we found a way to move the ball and eventually put some points up.
0: So the Pats next game at home against the Eagles on August 22nd. The Colts at home against the Falcons on the same day. Chris Burnett with you here on SportsCenter all night. Back to baseball, Reds, White Sox. And I keep saying it, but the AL Central leading White Sox doesn't get old. Reds 5 games back from the final wild card spot in the National League. Team meetings are short. Just win and then win again. And these two brought the bats. We pick it up in the fourth. Reds up 5-4.
8: The pitch. Stevenson swings and he sends one high in the air. It's deep to left. And Tanachi back at the wall. Out of room. It is gone. A 3-run home run. Tyler Stevenson. It is a 4-run fourth for the Reds. 8-4 Cincinnati.
0: 700 WLW. The White Sox, they did not go quietly, that's for sure. Small rally in the last two innings, but eventually came up short. Reds beat the Sox here 9-8. For the Reds, they win a series 2-1, have won 6 of 7 road series this year against American League opponents. The Reds improved to 19-12 in one-score games this season. That's the fourth best record in the major leagues. And the White Sox, the lead in the AL Central over the Tigers, down to just 2.5 games. White Sox start a 3-game series at Detroit on Friday. They were swept by Detroit in June. Rangers, Angels. Angels got this one 7-0. Mike Trout, 3-for-5 in an RBI. Back-to-back 3-hit games for the first time since 2018. All 6 hits in the last 2 games have been singles. And the Rangers, they've now lost 4 of the last 5. They're 2 games back of the Astros for the AL West lead, a half game back of the Tigers for the 3rd and final wild card spot. SportsCenter all night, ESPN Radio, more preseason football. Good lineup on Saturday. Bears host the Browns in Chicago. The Browns, we know that one, QB battle. The Bears, they're coming off a trip to the postseason, and they'll rest QB1 Caleb Williams. But Bears head coach Ben Johnson, he made some noise this week, saying he wants the Bears to break the NFL record for the highest scoring offense ever. Damian Woody joined Unsportsmanlike and says, hey, I'm all in on the confidence.
9: I love that. And I'm going to just give you guys a quick story. Rex Ryan coached me with the New York Jets his first year. Very first thing he told us offensively, we're going to lead the league in rushing. We're going to lead the league in rushing. And you know what we did that year? We led the league in rushing. I like when coaches make proclamations. I like when they're bold and stuff like that. Players eat that type of stuff up. A lot of things had to happen for the Chicago Bears in order to, you know, have that happen. I think Caleb Williams had to be more consistent. Their receivers have to be big time. Roma Dunze has to be big time. Luther Burden has to be big time. But listen, Ben Johnson is a mad scientist. I love his brashness, and I love that he put that on the table for his team.
0: So what is the record? Well, glad you asked. It's 37.9 points per game set by the Denver Broncos back in 2013. The quarterback on that one, that would have been MVP that season, Peyton Manning. Also on Saturday, Rams-Chiefs. Mahomes returned to the field. It'll have to wait, but the talk doesn't. ESPN's Dan Orlovsky recently unveiled a ranking that included Mahomes at number 9 in the league in decision-making. Matt Jones was a little puzzled about the decision, and he shared this on Matt and Myron.
10: When it comes to decision-making, Patrick Mahomes, somebody has to make the decisions that have won those Super Bowls. Now, I understand if you do, you know, mechanics and ball placement, whatever, that's quarterback dork speak. But when it comes to decision-making, you cannot be good at football unless your decision-making is good. You just can't. I would argue you could almost say decision-making and ability is right next to each other. I could understand having Matthew Stafford first, because I actually think he does make elite decisions. Josh Allen, I think Josh Allen's weaknesses are Patrick Mahomes' weaknesses. It's just Patrick Mahomes wins more.
0: He does. But we'll have to wait longer on Mahomes. Maybe the following Saturday, August 23rd at Tampa Bay. NFL preseason action tonight. More preseason tomorrow night. Falcons Broncos are one of three games on the slate. Atlanta's Tua Tagovailoa is one of two QBs hoping to win the job against Michael Penix. Freddie Coleman on Freddie and Harry says, better make this decision tough, Tua.
11: They brought you in to be a backup. What are you going to do about it? I know it's preseason, but the more you can establish that you can be a guy that they can look at, this is a chance for you, Tua Tagovailoa, to do this on Friday night versus the Denver Broncos. I don't care if they're playing guys that are going to be working, delivering packages for FedEx within 2 or 3 weeks. You better go out there and look like a competent, efficient, dominant quarterback. If you have any kind of less than stellar performance, you will have made up the mind for Kevin Stefanski and the Atlanta Falcons. Say, hey, Michael, take your time. When you're ready, we'll get you out here.
0: Well, Tua said he should be the guy. So, Tua, go be the guy. Broncos, Falcons, coming your way Friday night. And how about one more time from Canton? Kicker Adam Vinatieri joined Amber and Ian to discuss getting the nod as a kicker in the Hall.
12: It's a very difficult position to get into the Hall at, you know, as a specialist, a punter, a kicker, whatever. So obviously, Jan Stenerud changed the position when he was the first soccer-style type kicker. And so, I mean, he revolutionized kicking at that point. Morten Andersen, and I gave him a little juice in my speech. He knows I absolutely adore him and love him. He was my hero growing up as a kid. It was a humongous honor for him to knock on my door. Like I said, I give him a little zinger in it, but he knows how much I love him and how much I care about him. I couldn't have picked a better person to knock on my door. It was super emotional when he did because how much I looked up to him. And there's people that, you know, the position is maybe not respected the same as some other positions, but you got to be pretty dang good to get that knock on the door as a kicker. That's for sure.
0: Awesome story there. And he said it well. You got to be pretty good. Time to check in on the W when we get back. SportsCenter All Night continues. 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
1: They say solo home runs won't beat you in baseball unless you're the Yankees playing the Mariners Thursday. The call from Seattle Sports, 7:10 a.m.
3: The 2-2. Swung eye, cranked. Left field. It's high. It's deep. It is gone. Weston Wilson, a solo home run. And the Mariners have the lead. 1-0 Mariners. Weston Wilson strikes. Only the second home run Max Fried has given up this year.
0: Number four.
1: Major League Baseball took center stage in Iowa for the Field of Dreams game, and Kyle Schwarber made sure the fans enjoyed the show. 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
4: Out of a stretch, the delivery. Oh, this ball's hammered toward right field. It is high. It has a serious chance. Back to the wall is Kiesel. He's at the wall, and he jumps home, and he knocked it over. He jumped to catch it. It hit his glove, and the ball dropped over the wall. Wow, and the Phils are going to jump up 4-1. I mean, I feel bad for Kiesel and great for Schwarber at the same time.
0: Number three.
1: Fernando Mendoza made his pro debut for the Raiders and gave the Vegas faithful a glimpse into their future on Raider Nation Radio, 9:20 a.m.
5: Dasher on the inside slot. Fernando looking left across the middle. Caught. Touchdown. Jack Besh. Fernando Mendoza. A rifle to Jack Besh. And the Raiders score six. Touchdown. Las Vegas Raiders.
0: Number two.
1: Cade Cavalli was dealing in the nation's capital, and teammate Abi Ortiz made sure he got all the run support he needed with this three-run shot on the Nationals radio network.
3: Gosman to the belt. Abrams does not run. The pitch is launched right center field. Pearl Armstrong going back to the wall, and there it goes! Abi Ortiz does it again. It's 5-0 Nationals. Ortiz with a three-run clout over the right center field wall.
0: Number one.
1: And our top sound of the night, Boston had lost five straight games before Caleb Durbin helped them break that streak in the grandest way possible. 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
6: Here's the pitch, and it is driven in the left field. It is back and has gone. A slam for Durbin, and the Red Sox lead it 5-0. Who needs 10 fingers? Durbin. Setting of the Red Sox, finally a big swing in Toronto.
1: And that was Durbin's second career grand slam. He just had his first on August 4th against the White Sox. SportsCenter All Night, ESPN Radio, back to the W Mystics Aces. Aces Asia Wilson balling this year, averaging a WNBA best 26.3 points per game, on pace to be the second highest points per game in WNBA history, trailing, well, herself from 2024. The Mystics, they had a seven-game win streak snapped Tuesday. The Aces, hoping to clinch a playoff spot on Thursday, will jump to the fourth quarter here.
7: Off the fingertips of Young steps it back for a new season.
1: Amazon Prime and the Aces win this one 83-76. They clinch that playoff spot. That's for the eighth straight season. They're the second team to clinch a playoff berth this season, along with the Lynx. Jackie Young, a season high, 32 points. Second regular season game with 30 points and 5 assists. Asia Wilson, season low, 15 points. Two of her three lowest scoring games this season have been in August. And Becky Hammond, for Vegas, the fifth head coach to make the playoffs in each of the first five seasons. Sparks Liberty. Liberty rolling lately. Scored 90-plus points in nine consecutive games, longest streak by a team in league history. Sparks, not so much. Sparks are allowing 93.6 points per game, second most by a team this season. We'll jump ahead again to the fourth quarter here.
8: Clutch time here at Barclays Center. Stewart. Sizing up Handy. Stewart
1: Amazon Prime, and the Liberty win it 85-81. They've won five consecutive home games, tied for their longest streak this season. Jonquel Jones, 11 points, 18 rebounds, most by any New York player this season. New York is 42-6 when Jones records a double-double in her career. Brianna Stewart, 11 points, 6 rebounds. She now has 2,975 points with New York, passing Cappy Pondexter for fourth most in Liberty history. The Sparks, they trailed by as many as 28 points in this one. 40 points in the fourth quarter, though. Their most in any quarter since the league moved to a quarter system back in 2006. Ray Spurrell, 28 points, 5 of 10 on three-point field goals. Most points in a game in her career. Dream Sun. Dream currently sitting in fourth place in the league with an eye toward the postseason. Sun, second to last place. Dream's Alicia Gray was busy Thursday night, though.
9: And Gray drills another up to four threes. 29 for Gray, 29 for Howard. May the best bestie outscore the other.
1: NBC Sports Boston and the Dream win at 104-69, the 35-point win, the third largest win in franchise history, 800-point game this season, fourth most in the WNBA, and extends a franchise record for most within a season. Alicia Gray, 29 points, 3 rebounds, 3 assists, tied for the second most points scored in her career. Howard and Gray, third game in which both of them scored 25 points, the most such games by any duo in Dream history, and the 18th duo in WNBA history to each score 25 points in three games. The Sun, 35-point loss, tied for the largest loss this season. NFL preseason coming your way. That and more when SportsCenter All Night continues. 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
9: The 2-0 to Schwarber. Swung on, hit deep, headed for the corn, and that ball is gone! Lead-off home run for Kyle Schwarber to electrify the crowd here in
0: National League powerhouses square off in L.A.
22: Here's the 3-1, and he missed inside. It's another bases-loaded walk. Back-to-back bases-loaded walks by Ortiz and Hamilton, and the Brewers lead it 2-0.
0: The drama continues in the Bayou.
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1: Coming up, NFL preseason is a go. 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It's getaway day in baseball. Drama in Baton Rouge again. And we check in on the latest in the W. Let's take it to the desert, though. Home to both these teams, Cardinals, Raiders in Las Vegas, preseason time. Everybody locked into this one to see former Heisman winner, national champion, and number one overall pick in April's draft, quarterback Fernando Mendoza. We knew ahead of time Kirk Cousins would get the start. We also knew Mendoza would play. Believe the quote pregame was, he'll get plenty of reps. This one really about Mendoza, though, and in the second quarter.
20: Fernando is in the shotgun here on a third down. A little bit of pressure. Fernando looking right the whole way. Going up in the air for an outstanding catch. Again, is Jack Besh enough for a first down? And this is what we've wanted to see from Jack Besh. Be that possession receiver on third down, EA. And he comes through and makes a big catch for Fernando Mendoza.
1: And there's the first completion. Raider Nation Radio, 920 AM. Just moments later.
20: Besh on the inside slot. Fernando looking left across the middle. Caught. Touchdown. Jack Besh. Fernando Mendoza. A rifle.
25: Yes.
20: To Jack Besh. And the Raiders score 6. Touchdown. Las Vegas Raiders.
1: Well, that didn't take long. Mendoza grabs his first touchdown toss in the NFL. Not really official yet, but he becomes the first number one overall pick to throw a touchdown pass in his preseason debut since Baker Mayfield, who had 2 in his debut back in 2018. Cardinals were in the mood to play spoiler, though, in his debut.
26: That will be the final snap of the game. Both teams spill out on the field here at Allegiant Stadium in Las Vegas. They're shaking hands. And after a loss last week in the Hall of Fame game tonight, the starters for the Cardinals got going. And this was a really intriguing first half for both sides.
1: That from Arizona Sports, 98.7 FM. Fernando Mendoza finishes 10 of 16 for 97 yards and a touchdown. That passing touchdown came on a slant route. Last season at Indiana, 6 of his FBS leading 41 touchdown passes were slants, his most of any route. Raiders head coach Clint Kubiak on what he saw from Mendoza tonight.
2: You know, I thought he led a good scoring drive as far as getting in and out of the huddle and commanding the group and getting the play calls down. You know, I saw the same guy that we've seen in practice. I see, an ascending player. We just got to keep getting better.
1: So that from the Raiders for Arizona, running back Jeremiah Love, 11 rushes, 58 yards, 3 receptions in his preseason debut, former number 3 overall pick. And the Cardinals, first team to score a touchdown on the first 3 offensive possessions of a preseason game since the Bills did it in 2022. Cardinals next game, Saturday, August 22nd against the Cowboys. And for the Raiders, Thursday, August 20th at the Texans. That will be on ESPN. Lions Bengals, Burrow's Bengals, in fact, and Joe Burrow got the start at quarterback tonight for Cincinnati. What we'd heard all offseason, guys, got to get better on the O-line. Got to keep Burrow upright, right? After all, guy missed 8 games last year due to a turf toe injury. So here we go. First quarter, new year. Stay upright, Joe.
3: Second down and 7 from the 50. Play action fake and a deep drop. Burrow gets hit and sacked. Back at the 41-yard line, a 9-yard loss on the sack.
1: ESPN 1530. Well, that didn't go as planned. That was this year. It sounded like last year. Burrow somewhat efficient, though. 2 series under his belt tonight. 5 of 6, 39 yards. Completed his first 5 pass attempts of the game. And in comes QB2 and season vet Joe Flacco. Flacco in the second quarter.
3: Second and goal from the 4. Shotgun snap to Flacco. Fakes a handoff. Nice. Short pass. Jack Hendrys toward the end zone. Touchdown!
4: Nice.
3: Bengals as the rookie tight end out of Texas catches the short pass from Joe Flacco and runs it in for the score.
1: And not much sledding from there for either team. That turned out to be the only touchdown in this one as we move to the end.
3: Clifford in the victory formation. This should be the final snap of the game. He takes the snap. His right knee hits the turf. And the final 10 seconds are about to run off the clock. The final score in the preseason opener, Cincinnati 16, Detroit 14.
1: And Bengals QB Joe Burrow after the game on that sack.
5: Today, to take an extra
6: gift,
5: is that frustrating for you?
6: You get your feet wet. You know, that's football. Obviously, you know, places we can be better.
1: So probably not thrilled. I get it. As for the other quarterbacks, Detroit quarterback Jared Goff did not play. Luke Altmyer got the start, 130 yards, a touchdown, and 2 interceptions. Lions next game, August 22nd against Washington. For the Bengals, August 22nd against Chicago. Packers Steelers, Mike McCarthy and Aaron Rodgers in yellow and black. That's different. Was announced well before the game Rodgers would not suit up. Believe he made that clear as well this week with his "it's not real football" comment. Well, it was real for some. Green Bay sent quarterback Jordan Love out there. Small sample size. Love 3 for 5, 18 yards, just kicking the rust off. This one turned into the Drew Aller show, though. Steelers QB Aller in the third quarter.
16: Here's a dart of a throw and a crossing pattern. It's complete to Wiegand. Wiegand pulling away. Inside the 30. Inside the 20. Inside the 10. Racing down the right sideline and caught at the 2-yard line. Caden Wiegand, a 75-yard pickup on a quick slant to the left.
1: The call there from WDVE 102.5 FM. Then, same quarter, Aller again.
16: Aller gets a snap. Will keep and will go into the end zone. Fake to the left, back to the right. It's a Pittsburgh Steelers touchdown for Drew Aller.
3: Stop peeking in the backfield, defender.
16: The Steelers take a knee, and that will be that. The Mike McCarthy era is underway here in Pittsburgh.
25: And it looks like there's going to be more points. Just saying.
16: That's the end of the game. And the final score, the Steelers 28 and the Packers 9.
1: And Drew Aller, 10 of 13, 153 yards, 2 touchdown passes, 3 drives, 3 touchdowns. Not bad. Mason Rudolph, 10 of 11, 93 yards, completed his first 9 passes. That's his most consecutive completions to start a game. His most regular season completions to start a game is 8, that in 2024. And Will Howard, 7 of 9, 86 yards. Steelers head coach Mike McCarthy after the game on the status of his QB room.
27: I really like the room. I think it's a really good quarterback room, and I thought they played that way tonight. So, the first series a little bumpy. We had the sack, on the double A blitz, but I thought Mason I don't know, was a 16, 17, 18 play drive. So that's exactly what I was looking for from him. And I thought both Will and Drew, you know, Will had some peaks and valleys there because some things that didn't go quite right. And I thought he did a really good job, you know, his composure. Fighting through the 2-minute drill was excellent. And I even thought about doing, you know, giving Drew a 2-minute drill at the end there. But, you know, I just, you know, you get to that point in game, you worry about just being healthy and so forth. But I really liked the performance of all three quarterbacks tonight.
1: So the quarterback room is packed and the battle is on for QB2 there in Pittsburgh. The Steelers next face the Jets on August 21st. And the jury is out on if Aaron Rodgers will make an appearance. SportsCenter All Night, ESPN Radio. If you build it, they will come. Well, they built it, and they all came. Phillies Twins, third edition of the MLB Field of Dreams game, first since 2022 in Dyersville, Iowa, home to the famous movie from 1989 starring Kevin Costner. That said, the field and the dreams weren't the only storylines. Twins Byron Buxton making his return, been on the shelf since July 29th with a right hip injury. And didn't want to be traded off this team at the deadline. Twins manager Derek Shelton joined Freddie and Harry early in the day.
4: Well, to me personally, it means a ton because I think it speaks that he wants to be part of our culture and he wants to be part of our club. And then, I mean, this is bigger than an organization. This is a city. This is someone that, in Byron's case, is committed to being here. I think he looks at him. I know he looks at himself as a twin. He loves the loyalty aspect. He looks at guys like Kirby Puckett and Joe Mauer that spent their whole career as a twin. And I think he embodies what a twin is. And being able to get him back on the field is something that's going to be really important for us in the last 40 games of the season.
1: So Buxton back in the lineup, batting second. Well, Philly's batting first. In the first, Kyle Schwarber at the plate.
7: The 2-0 to Schwarber. Swung on, hit deep, headed for the corn, and that ball is gone! Leadoff home run for Kyle Schwarber to electrify the crowd here in Dyersville. 1-0 Phillies.
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8: Out of a stretch, the delivery. Oh, this ball's hammered toward right field. It is high. It has a serious chance. Back to the wall is Kishore. He's at the wall, and he jumps. Oh, and he knocked it over. He jumped to catch it. It hit his glove, and the ball dropped over the wall. Wow, and the Phillies are going to jump up 4-1. I mean, I feel bad for Kishore and great for Schwarber at the same time.
1: So make that home runs number 36 and 37, most in baseball. His 224th with the Phillies. That is now seventh most in franchise history. And this one stayed all Phillies in the seventh.
7: A look at second in the 1-2 pitch. Brandon swings, smokes it right field. Long run for Keisha looking up at the wall, and it's gone. And Brandon Marsh sends one into the cornfield. A two-run home run for Marsh. And the Phillies now with a 7-1 lead here in the seventh inning as Marsh hits his 17th of the season.
1: So Buxton and the Twins managed to get one across, but the Phillies win this one 7-1. They move a half game ahead of the Diamondbacks for the third NL wildcard spot. For the Twins, an MLB worst right now, .351 win percentage in interleague games this season. Bryce Harper extended his on-base streak to 18 games, third longest active streak in Major League Baseball, the longest in the National League. Red Sox, Blue Jays, two teams with their eyes on the postseason. Blue Jays first in the AL East, Sox second in the wild card spot. Big story here was Max Scherzer getting the nod for Toronto. Scherzer inching ever so close to 3,000 innings pitched and got through the first inning to join Justin Verlander as the only active players with 3,000 in their careers. Didn't come without a cost, though. Sox grabbed the early lead. We'll pick it up in the eighth. Boston leading 1-0.
10: Here's the pitch, and it is driven into left field. It is back. It is gone. A slam for Durbin, and the Red Sox lead it 5-0. Who needs 10 fingers? Durbin. Tone setting, and the Red Sox finally a big swing in Toronto.
1: WEEI 93 FM. That was Durbin's second career grand slam. Just had his first on August 4th against the White Sox. And Boston still wasn't done. Two more in the ninth. And the Sox smacked the Blue Jays 7-0. Max Scherzer tossed five innings, gave up three hits, one run. He did strike out four. And for the Red Sox, it's their 12th shutout this season, tied for the third most in baseball, and snaps a season-high five-game losing streak. Mariners-Yankees in the Bronx. Yankees chasing the Jays in the division, but own the AL wildcard race, up 8 games. The Mariners, they're just trying to make this interesting. 5 back in the AL West, just 3.5 back for a wild card spot. Yankees trying to clinch the 4-game series here. Won the first two. We'll pick it up in the second with Seattle at the plate.
11: The 2-2. Swung on, cranked. Left field. It's high. It's deep. It is gone. Weston Wilson, a solo home run. And the Mariners have the lead. 1-0 Mariners. Weston Wilson strikes. Only the second home run Max Fried has given up this year.
1: Seattle Sports, 7:10 a.m., and the Mariners would keep the lead from there. Turns out it was all they needed. Scoreless game from that point forward, and Seattle wins it 1-0. He said it there, but Max Fried, the second home run he's allowed this season, had gone exactly 54 consecutive innings without allowing one. The Mariners, 9th shutout win this season, 3rd on the road, and their 29th game with 1 or fewer runs scored. That's the most in baseball. SportsCenter All Night, ESPN Radio, and things you did not see coming on Thursday. Washington Commanders QB Jaden Daniels and his legal team sent a cease and desist to LSU on August 5th regarding his name, image, and likeness. Why? Good question. Stems from LSU giving his number 5 jersey to cornerback DJ Pickett, the jersey Daniels wore during his 2023 Heisman-winning season. Pickett wore number 3 during his first season with the Tigers last year, en route to becoming a freshman All-American. Now he wants his old number back. Some think the issue is wrong thing, wrong time for Daniels, though. Mike Golic Jr. on the Golics.
12: This just doesn't invite any conversations that you could or should want if you're Jaden Daniels, right?
13: No.
12: This is usually an argument you want other people to make on your behalf. You want LSU fans indignant that someone was given the number of a Heisman Trophy winner at that school. And instead, what you've done is, and especially with the statement, invited a comparison that's not going to be a winner for you. Like, Jaden Daniels is one of 3 Heisman Trophy winners in LSU's history. That is an incredible accomplishment. Wanting to be treated the same as Joe Burrow, who not only won a national championship there, but authored one of the best college football seasons of the 21st century, isn't a comparison that's going to be a winning value proposition for you.
1: All right, so tough to blame him there. Either way, it's Pickett's jersey for 2026 when he and LSU welcome Clemson to town Saturday, September 5th of week 1. Number 1 in the National League? Meet number 2 in the National League. That's next. SportsCenter All Night continues. 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
1: The Brewers, a 79% chance to win the NL Central. We'll pick this one up in the sixth. Milwaukee up 2-1.
31: Send to Teller. Send it to Chess. There go the runners. Here comes the pitch. And the fly ball into deep right center field is way back there. And there's a three-run pinch hit home run for Max Muncy.
1: AM 570 LA Sports. Game still close. Jumping ahead to the ninth inning.
32: Ground ball right side. Base hit. Cherryo around third. He will score. Mitchell's headed to third. He'll make it there. Jake Bowers delivers. It's 5-4 Milwaukee. Just served it through the right side, past the shift. The Brewers have scored three times on five hits in the ninth inning.
1: 620 WTMJ, and that would do it. The Brewers beat the Dodgers 5-4. They become the first team in baseball to reach 75 wins for the second straight season. Second team to do that in consecutive years in the last 20 years. They joined the Yankees in 09 and 2010. For Max Muncy, his 131st career home run at Dodger Stadium. And for the Dodgers, their first loss this season when leading by multiple runs in the ninth inning or later. At 52-0, they had been one of six teams undefeated in that situation entering the night. Pirates Marlins. Pirates on a three-game skid, trying to get back in the win column. Apparently closed the door and had a heart-to-heart meeting on Wednesday night. They sent Braxton Ashcraft to the hill. Marlins going for the sweep at home after taking the first two. Well, Pittsburgh had other plans there. Scoreless until the fifth. Pirates enter the eighth up 5-0.
32: There's a 1-2 and a swing and a fly ball hit to deep left field. And this ball is back and this ball is gone. A home run for Rafael Flores Jr. Three-run shot to deep left. And the Pirates blowing out the Marlins. They're up 8-0. What a response after the closed-door meeting last night. And they have really shown up today.
1: 93.7 The Fan. And just when you thought they might hang it up, they decided to get some more frustration out. Well, Flores did. One inning later in the ninth.
32: A swing fly ball. Flores trying for another home run. This one's out of here. He's driven in six. Another three-run home run for Rafael Flores Jr., his second in as many innings. The Pirates are up 13-0.
1: That second shot made him the third Pirates catcher with two home runs and six RBI in the last 50 seasons. Staying in the ninth, Ashcraft still on the mound for Pittsburgh.
32: Extraordinary effort for the 26-year-old out of Robinson, Texas. Swing, fly ball, center. Mangum back. He's there. He's got it. Braxton Ashcraft, a complete game victory. His 12th win of the season. He throws a three-hitter here in Miami. And the Pirates wallop the Marlins 13-1. What a game for Braxton Ashcraft.
1: Indeed it was. Ashcraft's first career complete game and first by a Pirates pitcher since Paul Skeens in 2025. Cubs Nationals. Cubs enter Thursday three games back of the Brewers for the NL Central lead. Nationals not out of it just yet, but they have their work cut out for them for sure. Well, Thursday didn't start out bad. Washington at the plate in the fifth.
3: Gausman to the belt. Abrams does not run. The pitch is launched right center field. Crow Armstrong going back to the wall, and there it goes! Bobby Ortiz does it again. It's 5-0 Nationals. Ortiz with a three-run clout over the right center field wall.
1: Nationals Radio Network. So 6-0 Nats. Cade Cavalli on the hill and throwing darts in the eighth with 9 Ks already to his name.
3: Here's the set. 3-2 pitch to Conforto is on the way. Yay! Strike three called over the outside corner. Cavalli lets out a scream. He has finished off 8 scoreless innings on one hit. He has 10 strikeouts for the 4th time in his career. A masterpiece from Cade Cavalli here this afternoon.
1: So a gem for Cavalli. Finished tossing 8 innings, the 10 Ks, make him the first Washington pitcher with 8-plus scoreless innings and 10 Ks since Steven Strasburg back in 19. Guardians, Tigers. Tigers strike first in the third. They take a 1-0 lead into the sixth.
3: 2 outs, bases empty, 2-2. Fly ball, left field. Way back in left. And gone. Eduardo Valencia got a curveball over the plate, and he did not miss. Number 5 makes it a 2-0 lead.
1: 97.1, the ticket, and the Tigers blank the Guardians 3-0. Rookie debuts on deck. That's next. SportsCenter All Night continues. It's ESPN Radio.
4: Hey, this is Rich Eisen. Coming up on Friday, preseason action went down on Thursday night. 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
1: The Milwaukee Brewers rallied for a 5-4 victory over the Los Angeles Dodgers on Thursday night to stay alone atop the National League standings. Rookie Drew Allar threw for a pair of touchdowns and ran for another during an impressive debut as the Pittsburgh Steelers surged past the Green Bay Packers 28-9. And number one draft pick Fernando Mendoza threw a touchdown pass in his preseason debut for the Las Vegas Raiders in a 27-14 loss to the Arizona Cardinals.
2: With the first pick in the 2026 NFL Draft, the Las Vegas Raiders select Fernando Mendoza.
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1: 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I'm Chris Burnett. Remember that? Wasn't that long ago. 106 days, to be exact. Tonight, the rookie and former number one overall pick got his feet wet in his first preseason game. Las Vegas named Kirk Cousins the starter earlier in camp. Takes the pressure off the young buck just a bit. Mendoza spoke after the game, though, and shared his thoughts on what it was like to play in his first NFL game.
3: Yeah, first I want to thank God and my teammates and coaches for allowing me the opportunity. Today was an invigorating experience where there's not many moments where you feel fully alive, and on the field is when you feel fully alive, especially in the NFL atmosphere. So I want to give thanks to that. It was great to get out there, get my feet wet. You know, at first, especially the first drive, felt a little sped up because so much anticipation and excitement. However, I feel like my teammates around me protected me very well, and they helped slow me down, and I think it was a good experience.
1: And Mendoza finished 10 of 16 for 97.

0: yards and the touchdown. And how about the reaction elsewhere? ESPN Radio's Q Myers on game night.
1: To be honest, he was actually out there longer than I expected him to be. I thought that they were going to, you know, have him go in there for maybe a quarter and a half, maybe get it to halftime, and then let the third-string quarterback and the fourth-string quarterback finish it off. It's preseason game number one. But clearly they wanted to get him a little bit more action, a little bit more burn, and, you know, get him out there comfortable. And look, when he's in a rhythm, and we saw this multiple times, when he's seen the ball go through the hoop a couple times, I always used to like to use a basketball reference. It seems like he's really on. So I think that that's what they saw, and they really wanted to give him that opportunity on that last drive to get into the end zone. They didn't get that. They had to kick a field goal, and that ended up not being connected. So, but if, I mean, all in all, first time out there, not bad, not great, but it's a first time performance.
0: So, Coach Kubiak, do we have a starting QB?
2: Yeah, well, you know, Kirk's been getting the reps with the ones. I think he's had a solid training camp, and, you know, it's his job to lose.
0: Well, there you have it. Raiders next game, Thursday, August 20th at the Texans, and that will be on ESPN. In Pittsburgh, it was the Drew Aller Show in the Steelers' 28-9 win over the Packers. Aller was 10 of 13, 153 yards, tossed two touchdown passes, three drives, all three result in touchdowns. Aller after the game on his performance.
3: I think my job as a quarterback is to go out and put up points no matter what the situation is. So I feel like we did a good job of that. And it wasn't just me out there. I had 10 other guys and then including the coaching staff and obviously with Coach McCarthy calling the plays, but the whole offensive staff doing a great job of, you know, getting us into successful plays and allowing us to go out there and be successful. So it's a total team effort and no matter what. And then obviously defense and special teams, you know, did a really good job tonight too. So it wasn't just one phase or one player that won the game tonight.
0: So one preseason game in the books. The competition for QB2 in Pittsburgh, it'll continue heading into preseason game number two. Titans 49ers Robert Saleh returning to face his former team at Levi's Stadium in the Bay Area, and 49ers head coach Kyle Shanahan making his return to the sideline following a serious car accident that he was in back on July 14th. Titans Cam Ward did play. 49ers Brock Purdy did not.
4: Cam turns, hands to Pollard. Pollard patiently into the end zone. That is a Titans touchdown. Tony Pollard with the first score. How about that? Titans go 95 yards. First time they touch the football in 2026.
0: 104.5 The Zone. Quite a drive there. Pollard would finish with four rushes, 22 yards, and the touchdown. And the Titans would finish with the win, 19-13 over the 49ers. Cam Ward, 5 of 12. 57 yards, no touchdowns, but no interceptions. Carnell Tate, three targets, no receptions. That's the fourth overall pick in this past year's NFL draft. The Titans' next game, August 23rd against the Seahawks. 49ers next Thursday at the Chargers. Speaking of the Chargers, Chargers-Texans. 2026 has brought some significant changes to the Chargers organization with two new coordinators. We got our first look at that on Thursday. Justin Herbert did not play. Trey Lance would get the start at QB for LA. Davis Mills and Graham Mertz sharing snaps for Houston with QB1 CJ Stroud watching. And we'll jump all the way to the fourth.
5: From the one, Johnson, pistol formation behind DJ. See if he can finish it off. Gets the handoff into the end zone. Second time, Amar Johnson. And he deserved that one after the catch and run.
0: ALT 98.7 Los Angeles. This one, all Chargers.
5: Here we go. DJ rolling to his left. Looking at the end zone. Throwing. Got him. Oh, God. Swoboda almost got his hand on it. It was intended for Ross. And Ross caught it. Touchdown Chargers. 3 yards. Nice job, DJ. Threw a missile.
0: And LA wins it 27-7. Trey Lance, 12 of 20, 164 yards, no touchdowns, an interception. He had three rushes for a team high 27 yards. And Davis Mills, 9 of 15 for 82 yards and a touchdown. Chargers next game Thursday against San Francisco. The Texans next game next Thursday versus Las Vegas. That'll be on ESPN. Colts Patriots, former top five pick Anthony Richardson got the start at quarterback for Indianapolis. He's got a lot to prove coming in as QB2 behind Daniel Jones. Drake May not part of this one for New England. Both starters resting after their joint practices. So backup Tommy DeVito got the start Thursday. AJ Brown, you ask? Not out there either. At least for this one, it was so-so.
6: Rolling to the right. Leonard, and he throws it downfield. A little chuck and duck, and it's going to land incomplete. The game will come to an end here at Gillette in a 13-13 tie.
0: 98.5, the sports hub. Not much to take away from this one. Tommy DeVito, 13-22, 138 passing yards and a passing touchdown. He played the entire first half. Anthony Richardson, 11-14, 145 passing yards, 53 rushing yards. He added a rushing touchdown, did throw an interception. Richardson, he went 8-for-9, 108 passing yards and a rushing touchdown over his final two drives. And he spoke after the game on just what the last few months of his life have been like.
7: Feels good, honestly. These past few months just of my life have been, you know, a little weird, you know, especially coming back from the eye injury and then not playing football in a long time. So getting back into my groove, it was a little rocky start for me in the beginning, but you know, the guys on the sideline were just telling me just take a next play and just go next play after that, and we found a way to move the ball and eventually put some points up.
0: So the Pats' next game at home against the Eagles on August 22nd, the Colts at home against the Falcons on the same day. Chris Burnett with you here on SportsCenter all night. Back to baseball, Reds, White Sox, and I keep saying it, but the AL Central leading White Sox doesn't get old. Reds 5 games back from the final wild card spot in the National League. Team meetings are short. Just win, and then win again. And these two brought the bats. We pick it up in the fourth. Reds up 5-4.
8: The pitch. Stevenson swings and he sends one high in the air. It's deep to left. Antonacci back at the wall. Out of room. It is gone. A 3-run home run. Tyler Stevenson. It is a 4-run fourth for the Reds. 8-4 Cincinnati.
0: 700 WLW. The White Sox, they did not go quietly, that's for sure. Small rally in the last two innings, but eventually came up short. Reds beat the Sox here 9-8. For the Reds, they win a series 2-1, have won 6 of 7 road series this year against American League opponents. The Reds improved to 19-12 in one-score games this season. That's the fourth best record in the major leagues. And the White Sox, the lead in the AL Central over the Tigers down to just 2.5 games. White Sox start a 3-game series at Detroit on Friday. They were swept by Detroit in June. Rangers, Angels. Angels got this one 7-0. Mike Trout, 3-for-5 and an RBI. Back-to-back 3-hit games for the first time since 2018. All 6 hits in the last 2 games have been singles, and the Rangers, they've now lost 4 of the last 5. They're 2 games back of the Astros for the AL West lead, a half game back of the Tigers for the 3rd and final wild card spot. SportsCenter all night, ESPN Radio, more preseason football. Good lineup on Saturday. Bears host the Browns in Chicago. The Browns, we know that one, QB battle. The Bears, they're coming off a trip to the postseason, and they'll rest QB1 Caleb Williams. But Bears head coach Ben Johnson, he made some noise this week, saying he wants the Bears to break the NFL record for the highest scoring offense ever. Damian Woody joined Unsportsmanlike and says, hey, I'm all in on the confidence.
9: I love that. And I'm going to just give you guys a quick story. Rex Ryan coached me with the New York Jets his first year. Very first thing he told us offensively, we're going to lead the league in rushing. We're going to lead the league in rushing. And you know what we did that year? We led the league in rushing. I like when coaches make proclamations. I like when they're bold and stuff like that. Players eat that type of stuff up. A lot of things have to happen for the Chicago Bears in order to, you know, have that happen. I think Caleb Williams has to be more consistent. Their receivers have to be big time. Roma Dunze has to be big time. Luther Burden has to be big time. But listen, Ben Johnson is a mad scientist. I love his brashness, and I love that he put that on the table for his team.
0: So what is the record? Well, glad you asked. It's 37.9 points per game set by the Denver Broncos back in 2013. The quarterback on that one, that would have been MVP that season, Peyton Manning. Also on Saturday, Rams-Chiefs. Mahomes returned to the field. It'll have to wait, but the talk doesn't. ESPN's Dan Orlovsky recently unveiled a ranking that included Mahomes at number 9 in the league in decision-making. Matt Jones was a little puzzled about the decision, and he shared this on Matt and Myron.
10: When it comes to decision making, Patrick Mahomes, somebody has to make the decisions that have won those Super Bowls. Now, I understand if you do, you know, mechanics and ball placement, whatever, that's quarterback dork speak. But when it comes to decision making, you cannot be good at football unless your decision making is good. You just can't. I would argue you could almost say decision making and ability is right next to each other. I could understand having Matthew Stafford first because I actually think he does make elite decisions. Josh Allen, I think Josh Allen's weaknesses are Patrick Mahomes' weaknesses. It's just Patrick Mahomes wins more.
0: He does. But we'll have to wait longer on Mahomes. Maybe the following Saturday, August 23rd at Tampa Bay. NFL preseason action tonight. More preseason tomorrow night. Falcons Broncos are one of three games on the slate. Atlanta's Tua Tagovailoa is one of two QBs hoping to win the job against Michael Penix. Freddie Coleman on Freddie and Harry says, better make this decision tough, Tua.
11: They brought you in to be a backup. What are you going to do about it? I know it's preseason, but the more you can establish that you can be a guy that they can look at, this is a chance for you, Tua Tagovailoa, to do this on Friday night versus the Denver Broncos. I don't care if they're playing guys that are going to be working, delivering packages for FedEx within 2 or 3 weeks. You better go out there and look like a competent, efficient, dominant quarterback. If you have any kind of less than stellar performance, you will have made up the mind for Kevin Stefanski and the Atlanta Falcons. Say, hey, Michael, take your time. When you're ready, we'll get you out here.
0: Tua said he should be the guy. So, Tua, go be the guy. Broncos, Falcons, coming your way Friday night. And how about one more time from Canton? Kicker Adam Vinatieri joined Amber and Ian to discuss getting the nod as a kicker in the Hall.
12: It's a very difficult position to get into the Hall at, you know, as a specialist, a punter, a kicker, whatever. Obviously, Jan Stenerud changed the position when he was the first soccer-style type kicker. And so, I mean, he revolutionized kicking at that point. Morten Andersen, and I gave him a little juice in my speech. He knows I absolutely adore him and love him. He was my hero growing up as a kid. It was a humongous honor for him to knock on my door. Like I said, I give him a little zinger in it, but he knows how much I love him and how much I care about him. I couldn't have picked a better person to knock on my door. It was super emotional when he did because how much I looked up to him. And there's people that, you know, the position is maybe not respected the same as some other positions, but you got to be pretty dang good to get that knock on the door as a kicker. That's for sure.
0: Awesome story there. And he said it well. You got to be pretty good. Time to check in on the W when we get back. SportsCenter All Night continues. 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
1: They say solo home runs won't beat you in baseball unless you're the Yankees playing the Mariners Thursday. The call from Seattle Sports, 7:10 a.m.
3: The 2-2. Swung eye, cranked. Left field. It's high. It's deep. It is gone. Weston Wilson, a solo home run. And the Mariners have the lead. 1-0 Mariners. Weston Wilson strikes. Only the second home run Max Fried has given up this year.
0: Number 4.
1: Major League Baseball took center stage in Iowa for the Field of Dreams game, and Kyle Schwarber made sure the fans enjoyed the show. 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
4: Out of a stretch, the delivery. Oh, this ball is hammered toward right field. It is high. It has a serious chance. Back to the wall is Kiesel. He's at the wall, and he jumps home, and he knocked it over. He jumped to catch it. It hit his glove, and the ball dropped over the wall. And the Phillies are going to jump up 4-1. I mean, I feel bad for Kiesel and great for Schwarber at the same time.
0: Number 3.
1: Fernando Mendoza made his pro debut for the Raiders and gave the Vegas faithful a glimpse into their future on Raider Nation Radio, 9:20 a.m.
5: Dasher on the inside slot. Fernando looking left across the middle. Caught. Touchdown. Jack Besh. Fernando Mendoza. A rifle to Jack Besh. And the Raiders score 6. Touchdown. Las Vegas Raiders.
0: Number 2.
1: Cade Cavalli was dealing in the nation's capital, and teammate Abi Ortiz made sure he got all the run support he needed with this 3-run shot on the Nationals radio network.
3: Gausman to the belt. Abrams does not run. The pitch is launched right center field. Crow Armstrong going back to the wall, and there it goes! Abi Ortiz does it again. It's 5-0 Nationals. Ortiz with a 3-run clout over the right center field wall.
0: Number 1.
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6: Here's the pitch, and it is driven in the left field. It is back. It has gone. A slam for Durbin, and the Red Sox lead it 5-0. Who needs 10 fingers? Durbin. Setting of the Red Sox, finally a big swing in Toronto.
1: And that was Durbin's second career grand slam. He just had his first on August 4th against the White Sox. SportsCenter All Night, ESPN Radio. Back to the W, Mystics Aces. Aces Asia Wilson balling this year, averaging a WNBA best 26.3 points per game, on pace to be the second highest points per game in WNBA history, trailing, well, herself from 2024. The Mystics, they had a 7-game win streak snapped Tuesday. The Aces, hoping to clinch a playoff spot on Thursday. We'll jump to the fourth quarter here.
7: Off the fingertips of Dugalich. Young steps it back for a new season high. Pours it in. Her first 30-pointer of the season.
1: Amazon Prime and the Aces win this one 83-76. They clinch that playoff spot. That's for the 8th straight season. They're the second team to clinch a playoff berth this season, along with the Lynx. Jackie Young, a season high, 32 points. Second regular season game with 30 points and 5 assists. Asia Wilson, season low, 15 points. Two of her 3 lowest scoring games this season have been in August. And Becky Hammon, for Vegas, the 5th head coach to make the playoffs in each of the first 5 seasons. Sparks Liberty. Liberty rolling lately. Scored 90-plus points in 9 consecutive games, longest streak by a team in league history. Sparks, not so much. Sparks are allowing 93.6 points per game, second most by a team this season. We'll jump ahead again to the fourth quarter here.
8: Clutch time here at Barclays Center. Stewart. Sizing up Hamby. Stewart! Yes!
9: Don't
8: first points of the second half for Brianna Stewart.
1: Amazon Prime and the Liberty win it 85-81. They've won five consecutive home games, tied for their longest streak this season. Jonquel Jones, 11 points, 18 rebounds, most by any New York player this season. New York is 42-6 when Jones records a double-double in her career. Brianna Stewart, 11 points, 6 rebounds. She now has 2,975 points with New York, passing Cappy Pondexter for fourth most in Liberty history. The Sparks, they trailed by as many as 28 points in this one. 40 points in the fourth quarter, though. Their most in any quarter since the league moved to a quarter system back in 2006. Ray Spurrell, 28 points, 5 of 10 on three-point field goals. Most points in a game in her career. Dream Sun. Dream currently sitting in fourth place in the league with an eye toward the postseason. Sun, second to last place. Dream's Alicia Gray was busy Thursday night, though.
9: And Gray drills another up to four threes. 29 for Gray, 29 for Howard. May the best bestie outscore the other.
1: 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The 35-point win, the third largest win in franchise history. 800-point game this season, fourth most in the WNBA, and extends a franchise record for most within a season. Alicia Gray, 29 points, 3 rebounds, 3 assists, tied for the second most points scored in her career. Howard and Gray, third game in which both of them scored 25 points, the most such games by any duo in Dream history, and the 18th duo in WNBA history to each score 25 points in three games. The Sun, 35-point loss, tied for the largest loss this season. Also for the Sun, it's the fifth instance this season in which a team's starters all failed to score 10 points. They're the only team to do so twice. Again, the Sun dropped this one to the Dream, 104-69, and that'll do it. Coming up next is Unsportsmanlike. 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
3: Slicing left, finding Ibaka, pick with seven. Cross court right, Westbrook with four. Arcs at three, it's on the angle, right. Chachin, another money ball. Oh, baby. Russell laces it. The Thunder lead, 115-114 with 2.3 seconds left. You gotta love it.
4: Thunder is out of timeouts. Adams gives it back to Russ. Deep shot. Get it!
5: What a perfect ending to a historic day. Westbrook gives the Thunder the victory at the buzzer.
6: I'm speechless. And I know I should be saying something right now, folks, but I'm like you are back in Oklahoma City. I am speechless right now. What else can he do?
7: Oh, man, that right there, that play that you heard there, our man Michael Cage, along with Brian Davis at the time, that play against Denver is... to me, and I won't hear any other arguments, the best all-time Russell Westbrook moment was the game winner against Denver for a 50-point game in the same game where he broke the triple-doubles record. And that game winner was not a close shot. It was a bomb. And it just, there was so much about that moment. It was incredible. Anyway, loved hearing old Matt Pinto. Like, a younger version of Matt Pinto, man, the crowd pop in both those calls was amazing. And I think when you hear clips like that, like, it helps remind you of what exactly Russell Westbrook was when he was in Oklahoma City. You know, Spinozzi had the trivia question. How many teams after he left Oklahoma City did Russell Westbrook play for? And it really, the answer is kind of sad. You're like, that's not how it should have gone for a guy of his stature that you know, is identified with one team. Like, we always hear of athletes everywhere, like, they're identified with one team, and you're like, yeah, but remember he finished his career with, like, the 49ers or what? You know, it's like some random team at the end, or Michael Jordan with the Wizards, things like that. But Russell Westbrook playing with six more teams after Oklahoma City doesn't sit right with me, but that's the way it happened. And that's why you got to kind of sit back and say, forget about all the other stuff that happened in recent years, or how it ended, or that he didn't win a title. Remember what he did while he was here for 11 seasons. And the 11 is important. What he did in those 11 seasons, it's great. But the fact that he was here for 11 and he chose to stay and re-sign and not demand his way out after Kevin Durant left, and he was the guy. Like, Kevin Durant's decision on July 4th of 2016 was a monumental day for the city and for the team and for the fan base for a lot of reasons. What happened after that is what I think a lot of people are going to appreciate the most about Russell Westbrook, the cupcake poster, the picture on his Instagram, him signing the contract, him helping convince Paul George to stay, wanting to stay, wanting to do it here, wanting to win here. And then what he's done since he left. First of all, helping be a part of the trade that helps the Thunder ultimately get to a championship. But what he's done in the community, what he's doing with the soccer team going forward, and things he's invested in Oklahoma City since he left. And there is no man, not one, that has ever left and played for another team that when he comes back, he still gets the biggest ovation in the building outside of, you know, Shai Gilgeous-Alexander, and that's Russell Westbrook. Even when the Thunder were playing that man in the playoffs, a grinded-out, hateful series against the Nuggets last year, the guy that got the biggest ovation outside of the Thunder players, I mean, it's amazing, Russell Westbrook. And yeah, Perk was right in the montage. Not only is he going to have his number retired this season, that is going to happen. He's going to have a statue. They said he's going to have a statue when they traded him to the Rockets. And that'll probably happen with the new arena. But It's important to remember what he was like when he was here and what he decided to do after Kevin Durant left.
1: Earlier this morning, I kind of equated this to, I mean, all of you parents out there, and you have kids, and kids don't always do the right thing, but their energy sometimes gets them into trouble. That's what it's been like being a fan of Russell Westbrook, because to most of us, look, having the Hornets here was fun. Chris Paul was a baby. That was all fun, but they weren't ours. We knew ultimately they weren't ours, but the Thunder were ours. And Russell was part of that very first edition that we had, and we got to watch these guys grow up. And I got a text from my friend Laura, who I go to most of the Thunder games with, and it was a very emotional text. Like, I wasn't ready for this. He was, I would say, a pretty good portion of this listening audience's first favorite basketball player. First real favorite basketball player, especially the young people, like in their 20s now. He was your guy because you couldn't help being drawn to him. He was captivating. He got you out of your seat more than any player I've ever seen in the league, constantly. Whether it was on the offensive end, whether it was getting a rebound and taking it end-to-end and dunking. His dunks, his finishes, whether it was catching a lob or whether it was off of an offensive rebound, it didn't matter. Just, I mean, off your feet, sensational. And, of course, there were some bad moments with the press. Barry Trammell. Barry still likes him. It doesn't matter. And the thing I got mad at him for the most, and I've been hanging on to it for too long, and I need to let it go, was there was a time during a season where he knew if he got one more technical foul, he was going to have to sit out a game. And it was a very important part of the season, and he couldn't stop himself from getting a technical foul. And I got mad at him. I was mad at Russell, and I've been mad at him since. But him retiring just takes you back to every unbelievable great moment that guy gave us. And on top of that, what Curtis said, the fact that he did the cupcake on the 4th of July, he spoke for all of us. He had a chance to leave. He did not leave. It's like him, it's Mr. Bennett, is the first building block of this organization, and then Sam Presti, and then Russell Westbrook. That is the foundation of this organization right there, because we aren't where we are right now without Russell Westbrook, because Paul George doesn't come here. Paul George doesn't then get traded. Shea's not here. So that's it. Those are the building blocks right now, and it really is. It's just a time to just celebrate how many great moments that dude gave us, and also to laugh at all of the crazy moments.
8: I think, you know, you talk about Russ, you have to go back to the James Harden trade. And everything that happened from that moment on, and Russ was a part of it, but you could not escape the narrative that, you know, what would have happened if they kept Russ, Durant, and Harden together. And that just dominated all NBA discussions. And, you know, it was one of those things like, you know, OKC fans got sick of hearing about it, and everybody loved to keep talking about it, the Bill Simmons of the world. And then you have the 4th of July, and then you have Kevin Durant leaving, and you know what that did to the city and what that did to the organization, and then Russ was still there. And then you have his MVP season, and he was such, like, forget all the stuff that we talk about. It's definitely worth talking about just the athleticism and the passion and just the ferocity that he played with, especially when he was younger. And, like, I think that was the first thing I thought of yesterday is, like, man, I can't wait to see all the videos that people put together of him running up and down the court, just, you know, dunking and, you know, just the energy that he had. And that was such a fun time. Nothing else will ever be like that in Oklahoma City. I mean, of course, Thunder won a championship. Shea's a great player, but it's just not what Russ was as a player. And so then you have the MVP season back to that, and you remember, like, Russ would be on the floor. Oklahoma City was one of the better teams in the league, but then he would leave and have to sit on the bench because he couldn't play the whole game. And it was like a totally different team. It was like a G League team came on the floor, and they never could keep up unless Russ was just playing as much as possible in that Denver game and the 4-point play. Like, I'll never forget that. Like, that's, you know, it went from Russ being this guy that, you know, ran up and down the floor, dunked, played with all this energy and passion, to being a guy that carried a team on his own after Kevin Durant left. And he, you know, like people have said, you know, that's why he deserves a statue. It's because of that, because he stayed, because he carried that team, because he won an MVP. Like, there's not another storyline like that in Oklahoma City and probably never will be, because it was just it made the entire city fall in love with Russ more than they already were. And, you know, watching him bounce around and go from team to team, knowing, you know, and seeing him come back, you know, with Denver. I mean, like, that was in the playoffs, like, you know, for the crowd to still embrace him, even though you knew that he was as competitive as a person as there is, for him to kind of, you know, show his love back to Oklahoma City when he was, you know, when the game started, he was trying to beat you. Like, that was just Russ, and, like, you loved it, and, you know, he's going to be one of those guys that kids grew up with as their favorite player, and no one will ever replace him. It's just, to see him retire yesterday, it was kind of like a, because you guys said it, he could have gone somewhere else. He could have gone overseas and kept up a career and made it, like, really sad, but he had the wherewithal and the forethought to say, like, this is it. I'm done. I've run my race. I'm going to end this gracefully, and he ends it now. Oklahoma City can embrace him once again fully and just say, that's our guy, and I love that ending for him.
1: I love the primal screams. I'll never forget those. After something happens, that is just something that brings a level of energy that nobody else brings, man. The ferocity, use the perfect word, Gary, the ferocity that the dude played with was like no one. I've never seen it. I'm sure there's dudes who play football, but I've never seen a basketball player play with the pure, unadulterated ferocity that guy played with. And when he's playing against us, I was mad at him. He was starting mess with our guys. He was being the best version of himself.
7: Remember the game one loss? Remember the game one loss at home? You know, he's taking the ball down the floor, and we're like, okay, we'll let Russell shoot the game-winning shot. He passed it off to your guy, Aaron Gordon, hit the game-winning shot.
1: Yeah.
7: We're thinking, oh, boy, here we go.
1: Hey, listen, and he didn't go out bad either. He averaged 15 points, 7 assists, and 5 rebounds. His career, again, but this is a career over 18 seasons, 21 points, 8 assists, 7 rebounds, 2 steals. Over 18 years, he averaged that. That's nuts.
7: Yeah, and he still – Nuggets fans were – I mean, it's amazing how he turned a lot of fan bases that hated him into people that loved him. Nuggets fans are like – I saw a bunch of this on my algorithm, and that's why I'm mentioning them. And people who cover the team, they are mad the Nuggets did not re-sign him last year because they said he was the energy. He was – you know, Jokic wanted him, and they let him go. They wanted to, you know, develop some younger guys, and they were lacking a lot in the locker room. And he was pretty good for them. Now – yeah, there's some times where you're like, okay, the shot had gone way down. He wasn't nearly as efficient. His free throw shooting kind of declined a lot. He used to be an excellent free throw shooter.
8: Well, they made that new rule in that.
7: Yeah, Kerry, it's weird, and I know it sounds like, come on, you can, and yeah, you can say you got to find another, but it did. It messed with him obviously because they wouldn't let him just walk away from the line and come back. He did that time and time again, and then like you could tell Russell was a creature of habit. There's that ESPN story about how anal he was at the practice facility and his regimented ways. Listen, there are a couple of people. You mentioned the pillars and people putting Oklahoma City on the mat. Chris Paul, you know, if you want to go back to the Hornets thing. And Durant, obviously. But Russell Westbrook kept the foundation after it looked like it was about to crumble. Like, he's the one who held it up.
1: How many guys want to step up in that situation knowing the weight of a city, the weight of an entire fan base?
7: Yeah.
1: I could very, very easily, and understandably so right now, say, I'd rather go somewhere else right now. Sounds like you guys are going to be starting over. Could have easily done that and chose to say, no, I got this. I got you. I got this whole city. I have this whole fan base. And trying to make it go again with a different group of guys. And like you said, the season he averaged a triple-double, he wasn't playing with the Globetrotters that year.
7: No.
1: He was going out and killing people by himself that year. He just was like a machine. I'll never forget the Nipsey Hussle game. It was like a man possessed, and absolutely possessed. So it's just early on when he would get to the rim anytime he wanted to, and he would miss half the time because he was going so fast. It was like the baby deer thing, you know what I mean? It hasn't caught up yet. Then another portion of his career where when he got to the nail, like next to the free throw line to the left or the right, and he pulled up for a jump shot, it was going in. It was going in every time. He's as unstoppable a player as I've ever seen. He could have gone out and tried to get 40 every night if he wanted to, and he could have taken off on defense. He could have not gotten everybody else involved with it. He could have not rebounded the way that he did, but he didn't. That's just how he played the game.
9: 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Lovely people.
8: Mm-hmm.
9: Oklahoma's awesome. Most trusted choice in orthopedic care.
7: And right also there near Thunder HQ, McBride.
9: They sure are.
1: I was going to say, and I also haven't heard, by the way, what Austin Reeves, if you can find Austin Reeves' comments talking
7: loves
1: about
7: him.
1: Austin Reeves came in the league, and Russ was out there.
7: He was his vet. You know, they always say, is there a sign to vet?
1: It was a bad that Lakers team vet, that Russell got blamed for. Russell took the blame for the Lakers not succeeding. Didn't say a word. Just went across town to the Clippers and kept playing basketball. But just the imprint he had. And I've never had one person say a run-in with him, whether it's in public at a restaurant or something like that, that he wasn't anything more than absolutely cordial.
9: We are the Morning Animals. 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

0: Sensational end-to-end action. 6:25 left in the second. Adams a steal. Up the middle, Jackson. Hits ahead of the pack to Westbrook. Up high, thumps it. A right-hand windmill. Take it behind your ear. Cock it and rock it, Russ. It's 46-39, Oklahoma City on a quick 7-0 burst. Calder on driving left, pulls up, fires, it's an air ball, wide right over Fisher, and Westbrook reels in the miss. Blasting down the lane to the rim, dunks! Russell Westbrook scaled the mountain that is Blair, thundering down the right-hand sledgehammer. The crowd erupts, and a delay of games called on the Thunder, but Westbrook exploding, detonating in the face of the Mavericks, has 21.
1: Welcome. It is Thursday, August 13th, and the voice you heard there was our own Matt Pinto, who joins us now. Good morning, Matt. How are you?
2: Good morning, guys. How's it going?
3: Fantastic. It's just a very emotional day yesterday. I was just thinking about this as we were about to get into the break. Think about a 10-year-old 18 years ago, who was getting Russell Westbrook in their life for the first time. When we became attached to the Hornets when they were here because they were our NBA team, kind of. But people in Oklahoma City didn't grow up with an NBA team of their own. And one of their first people was Russell Westbrook. And for that guy to be who he was and do what he did for so long, I mean, it had to just be a very emotional day for a lot of people.
2: It was. I really felt down the stretch of what turned out to be the tail end of his career, he was far too nomadic. I think very underappreciated as an athlete, a force, really a force of nature and a force of will to win. And I believe now in retrospect, he'll genuinely receive the level of respect and due that he deserves based on the career he carved out as a guy that was, you know, really under recruited coming out of high school at Luzinger in Southern California. UCLA is where he landed. He wound up being a defensive team member in the Pac-10 at that point. And then Troy Weaver had a great eye for what he saw in Russell Westbrook and really nudged Sam Presti to pick him fourth in the draft in 2008, the last draft. The Thunder had still residing in Seattle, but Russ debuted in Oklahoma City and played the 11 seasons, electrifying seasons he did here, and established history. And this is a guy that, you know, wore and has a foundation called Why Not? And that so embodies who he is as a human being and as an athlete. Just brings a will to succeed and to take on all comers, has a chip on the shoulder with which he plays. And we saw him carve out, you know, some things here that have never been seen in the NBA, guys. You know, four consecutive seasons averaging triple-doubles, a couple of scoring titles, three assist titles, and certainly a major part of the team that went to the 2012 NBA Finals. I'll never forget, you know, the first time the Thunder were in the playoffs against the Lakers in that debut series against a team that was a defending NBA champion that would win it that year. And the Thunder really pushed them through six games after losing the first two. But the first home game, I think we all recall and will never forget, the electricity in the building, the fact that the fans literally would not sit down. Like, they were in their seats at the earliest opportunity. Players came out. It was like Christmas morning. They couldn't believe how quickly the fans were in their seats and how excited they were. And in that game, the Thunder were down 0-2 to the Lakers. And I believe it was the third quarter. They were trailing game three. And Russ took one of those just extraordinary journeys through the air and physically assaulted Pau Gasol and the Laker interior front line with a dunk. And I'm thinking to myself, all right, this group of guys, as young as they are going to be okay. And certainly they were. They tied the series. They forced the Lakers to really sweat out game six before the Lakers pulled it out by a point or two. And that ended the season. And, of course, that team got that memorable ovation where nobody wanted to leave the arena in appreciation of what they were. But Westbrook's autograph and his you know, energy and what he brought, fearlessly attacking the NBA champions, royalty, you know, Shaq and Kobe and that group was incredibly memorable, as was he, just in what he brought. And guys, the other thing that I remember most about Russ is that early in his career, he would talk about becoming the greatest player in the world, the best player in the NBA. And I remember, you know, hearing that and obviously, you stand at attention when you hear something like that. But he wasn't close to that at the time he would say it. And yet he worked himself into that position and genuinely was exactly that. Exits the game, the all-time triple-double leader, a stat that pretty much he put his signature on for all time. And I know that Jokic will surpass him probably this season in total triple-doubles for his career, but Russell Westbrook was one of a kind, a one and only. And we're so incredibly blessed the way that he impacted the Thunder and really this community and continues to. As an investor in the soccer project in this city, he still is beloved here and loves being here, and it's very evident. He's genuine. He's real, and I love him. I love who he was, who he represented as a player, and who he is as a human being.
4: Matt, I know you would say, you know, how fortunate you have been to you know, call games for some incredible moments in the NBA. You know, world championship, three MVPs, and, you know, obviously Russell breaking the triple-double record. What do you take from Russell's MVP season that was different from any other season that you've called?
2: Well, I mean, he made the determination after Kevin Durant's departure to Golden State that he was going to take very personally that this team and this organization didn't fade off based on that departure. And he put together one for the ages, a season for the ages, where he was the most valuable player. And despite being on a team that qualified for the playoffs, it really was not viewed as a favorite and wound up losing in round one in that playoff run. But what he accomplished on a team that was still kind of feeling its way through and trying to establish an identity was phenomenal. And the league's not seen a season like that, short of Wilt's season in which he averaged 50-plus points a game. I mean, Russell dominated every facet of every game that season, and it's rare to have a guy win a Most Valuable Player award on a team that you didn't view as the best in his conference. That's just incredibly rare in NBA history. But, you know, in Russell's style, you know, as much as we talk about never really a pure shooting threat on the court, and that really never changed, he made himself a better shooter based on sheer work and will over the course of time. He made that close to 40-footer to win a game in Denver to cap off the game in which he established the NBA record with 42 triple-doubles, surpassing the great Oscar Robertson. That's what I remember about that immediate follow-up season, and the level of loyalty he showed the Thunder in the aftermath of Kevin's departure will forever you know, have him at a unique spot. And I would suspect, and I'm not speaking for the organization here, but I would suspect that there will be moments upcoming that he'll be honored appropriately so. And I don't think that there'll be anybody sitting in that arena at the time that he is honored. And I wouldn't be surprised at all if he became the second number that goes up in the rafters at Paycom Center or the new Continental Coliseum with the number retired alongside Nick Collison.
5: I don't think there's any question about that, Matt. So I'll tell you what's fascinating to me, and you mentioned the Kevin and the aftermath. Russell Westbrook, every time he comes back, Matt, and even during the throes of a rough and emotional seven-game series against the Nuggets last year, every time he steps on the floor or was introduced, it was a hearty throng of applause, and then it's back to boos for Jokic or whoever it was. Like the applause he gets, like it. All you had to do is go to a game where Russell Westbrook would come back with another team, and see the response of the people. It tells you what he meant to this city. That's just an amazing thing that I've noticed over the years.
2: Yeah, and Curtis, it isn't just as a player, because Russell was very, you know, embedded in the fabric of the community, made himself available, was very gracious and giving with his time, and made contributions to causes that he never wanted to be known publicly. But that's the heart he brought, and genuine care. And I mentioned authenticity, and he was the genuine article. I mean, he has always been polarizing because of the demeanor that he exhibits competitively. And if you're an opponent, you really dislike it, but if he's on your side, you know that he's there in the trenches and will do any and everything to help you succeed. And he felt that way about the entire state and certainly Oklahoma City. And as I said, still has a massive persona here based on what he's

0: and time again. And I think that, you know, that probably at the end of the day is going to be his legacy.
1: Matt, in any sport that I've enjoyed throughout my life, I've never had one person who's gotten me out of my chair more times than Russell has. I mean, obviously, I've seen him more than anybody else. But for people to use the words like force, ferocity, relentlessness, I mean, that's just that guy. And you got to be the voice. I mean, we're seeing it for ourselves, but you got to be the voice in the arena to describe this. Phil, play this. This is one of my favorite things because I refer to one thing in NBA broadcasts as the thunk of the dunk. It makes a different sound. And when you have a primal scream attached to it, it just takes it to another level. Phil, hit that for me.
2: Blasting down the lane to the rim. Dunk! Russell Westbrook scaled the mountain that is Blair, thundering down the right-hand sledgehammer.
1: I mean, Matt, so many times you got to do that because that guy was doing it before your eyes, and you got to describe it so vividly. So, I mean, just what a treat for you to just be able to sit courtside and watch all of that unfold.
0: Well, I mean, I've never used the term, and it became his, cock it and rock it. Nobody did it like he did.
1: Kerry Murdoch was going to actually request
0: and
1: you say
0: I don't
1: that.
0: Know. Yeah, I mean, you know, and it grew in those moments because of what he was about. And, you know, we've seen video guys of Shaq demolishing, you know, hoops and rims and stanchions, and they're falling on him. I am still shocked that never happened with Russ because the absolute, and I don't know the scientific principles involved, but I don't know how those stanchions and rims and backboard stayed intact because he attacked with ferocity and just fearless. I mean, it didn't matter who it was that was defending the area of the rim. They learned to get out of the way and to not even try it. But no, that was the exclamation point part of what Russell was about. The steals, the electrifying passes, the traffic rebounds, you know, all those things belied, you know, his physical stature, but he didn't care. He brought it. He brought it every game. He brought it every possession.
3: Matt,
4: real quick, Matt, if life takes a circuitous route for you and you decide to start a morning show, morning radio show, would you prefer to be Cockett or Rocket?
1: In the morning.
4: Cockett and Rocket.
1: In the best classic rock all day.
0: Yeah. I'll answer that. I'll answer that question this way, Kerry. Yes.
3: There you go.
5: There you go. I like it.
3: Matt Pinto, radio voice. Matt Pinto, radio voice for your Oklahoma City Thunder. Thank you for sharing some time with us during your off season. 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
1: We're not here to judge.
3: Not at all. Take care, Matt.
1: Thanks.
4: That happens at 2
0: o'clock. I'm grateful for that, guys. All right, you
1: Cock
0: too.
1: And
0: My
1: rock
0: pleasure.
1: In the morning.
3: See ya.
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0: Tonight is not about the past, and it's not about the future. 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
2: Fitzpatrick, Murdoch, Nzinga, Spinozzi, the Morning Animals. 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
4: Look, I get that you feel disrespected. I get that the other two Heisman winners never had to see anybody else wear their jersey. Is it really the hill that you want to die on? Is it really worth burning down your bridge back to Baton Rouge?
5: The 2-0 to Schwarber. Swung on. Hit deep. Headed for the corn, and that ball is gone. Leadoff home run for Kyle Schwarber to electrify the crowd here in Dyersville.
6: Fernando looking left across the middle. Caught. Touchdown. Fernando Mendoza. A rifle.
7: Yes.
6: To Jack Besh. Touchdown. Las Vegas Raiders.
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0: back. There's no regret. Now we have two. If I had to do the same again, I would,
1: my friend Fernando. Happy Friday, August 14th. We are the Morning Animals in Zynga, Spinozzi, Curtis Fitzpatrick, and Carrie Murdoch. Hot again today. 105, the forecasted high. Tomorrow, 103. Sunday, 105. That's your weekend. Hey, but Monday?
0: What?
1: Chance of thunderstorms.
0: Gimme.
1: A high of 98. That's better than 100, right?
2: Pretty good.
0: I will dance in the rain.
1: Okay, then.
0: Come on.
1: 30% chance, and I'm taking it. Currently...
0: We're begging here.
1: 83 at 98.1 FM, WWLS, the Sports Animal. Good morning, Oklahoma City. Good morning, Tulsa. Good morning, Norman. Good morning, Stillwater. Good morning, world. Good morning, America. Good morning, and a happy Friday, gentlemen.
0: It is a gorgeous 83. Get outside and dance to some happy Friday music.

0: the loins.
1: I hear you say that phrase. What are loins exactly?
0: Stand up. I'll point to on the curtis where the loins are.
1: All right. Make sure you point properly.
0: All right. Just below where the pants are joined. Just below the pubis.
1: I needed
0: loins. That's a loin area.
1: I needed the visual. I've never put the term and the body part together.
0: I could draw you some loins if you like.
2: I have a question for Spinozzi. Did technology get in the way of you watching your Raiders?
0: It most assuredly did.
2: Damn.
0: Not available on Raiders.com, sadly, because I was outside
1: out of
0: the geofence.
1: Yeah.
0: I got geofenced the crap out last night.
1: Yeah. Probably had to be within Nevada.
0: Yeah, that was the deal.
2: Why would they geofence
0: Raider fans
2: a
0: everywhere?
2: Preseason
1: because
2: game.
1: ESPN paid a lot of money to put that bleep on ESPN Unlimited.
0: To force you, yeah. And then my guy, Bruce Wayne from Gotham City Trucking.
1: Yeah, he gave his password.
0: He shared me his stuff, but it became a very involved process that I was more than happy to go back to the last John Wick movie and watch that, and watch the Raider game on the ESPN Gamecast, just to kind of keep up with what was going on.
1: What was...
0: And also, I flipped over to
1: the NFL
0: Network, and Rich Eisen was kind of doing a jump around, and I got to see Fernando Mendoza's first touchdown pass in the NFL.
1: Still lost, though.
0: That's all right.
1: 0-1.
0: That's all right. You know what I'm going to tell you? When you got Gardner Minshew going against your threes, you got no chance. The shoe came back to haunt the Raiders. He was a Raider a couple years ago. Thought he might be our quarterback.
1: The least important thing in an NFL preseason game or NBA, any preseason game, is the score. It's what happened between scores and during the game. And the one thing I asked you yesterday, like, are we going to see Fernando Mendoza? That's the only thing I think most people watching the game cared about last night, and you got to see him.
0: Kirk Cousins came out, led them right down the field to a score.
1: Boom.
0: Then they turned it over to Fernando, and he played okay. Hey, listen, speaking of playing okay, I was all jacked up coming here last Friday after the Cardinals. Their fantastic exhibition opener.
1: Yep.
0: I'm telling you, they are getting spectacular quarterback play early on. Last week, I mean, Carson Beck was great. Everybody was great. Their quarterbacks last night combined 26 for 30. Three touchdowns after 24-29.
1: You got to pick one, Spinoza. You can't have four.
0: But listen, okay, that's why I'm going to give you some. Listen, Carson Beck and Jacoby Brissett are going to stick. Mm-hmm. Keaton Slovis and Gardner Minshew are going to have jobs on somebody else's roster.
1: Well,
0: Keaton Slovis is a very interesting guy.
1: One of those will probably be the third quarterback there. I mean, they need a third.
0: Well, somebody. So I said one of them.
1: Oh, you're saying
0: it's going
1: one,
0: to be elsewhere.
1: One will get cut.
0: It's
1: going to
0: be a tough Sophie's choice for them. Do you want to keep the veteran or the young guy?
1: I got you.
0: Steelers got great quarterback play last night. Will Howard and Drew Aller coming in from Penn State.
1: We have a touchdown call from Drew Aller. We don't need to play it.
0: So Mason Rudolph's going to be the guy, but those two guys fighting for the third string job. Lots of young people playing well, Phil. Phil hates when young people do well.
2: What are you going to do? There's not a lot of old people in the NFL.
0: Mason Rudolph would be an old as far as a backup. Gardner Minshew would be
1: Aaron
0: old.
1: Aaron Rodgers is old.
0: I mean, freaking old.
1: I mean, come on, man.
2: Not old, old.
1: I mean.
2: That's football old. Not old, old.
1: Well, Rodgers will be the starting quarterback there.
0: I'm guessing. I like his chances.
1: No, he's
0: he's in a tough camp and tough fighting camp with Drew Aller, who they brought in to be there.
1: And Mason Rudolph. I mean, Mason Rudolph is a career backup. That's what he's meant to be.
0: I like his chances of sticking there.
1: Yeah, I mean, 42-year-old Aaron Rodgers. He didn't stay around to not play.
0: His old head coach back there.
1: Old head coach. Yeah.
0: Put the gang back together. Listen.
1: He actually had Jordan Love played. That threw five passes. He got a little bit of run last night for the Packers. And then they brought in Kyle McCord, Tyrod Taylor. Boy, you got some old names still.
0: Tyrod.
1: We
0: had to figure out whether it was Tyrod or Tyrod back in the day with the Browns.
1: I had no idea.
0: Baker Tyrod Mayfield Taylor. Was notified you were the backup to Tyrod.
1: I had no idea Tyrod Taylor was still
0: hanging around
1: the league. But good for him, man. Still getting paid. Speaking of Baker Mayfield, you brought his name up. Fernando Mendoza. There was something in the air. I believe the first. You can still play it. You don't have to play it that way. Yeah. No, it's about him. Excuse me. first player to throw a touchdown pass in his very first NFL preseason game that was drafted number one overall since Baker Mayfield.
3: Sploosh.
1: There you go.
0: Good things ahead for Fernando Mendoza. Also, in that Raider game with the Cardinals, that running back out of Notre Dame, pretty good. Pretty good
1: Jeremiah
0: player.
1: Jeremiah Love, good sir.
0: All the love in the world.
1: I pounded the table last year.
0: You did.
1: For winning the Heisman.
0: He jumped on the table, pounded it with his feet.
1: I did.
0: And his loins.
1: Now.
2: He just dropped them on.
0: He just pulled
2: there.
0: It out the feet of his loins.
1: I said.
0: Flat, flat, flat.
1: I said, all year long, I would vote for that man for the Heisman Trophy. He was the best player in college football. And then. Fernando Mendoza went undefeated and won a national championship. And I
0: pretty
1: thought,
0: good
1: yeah,
0: player.
1: That's a pretty good guy to have. But as your second best player in college football last year, Jeremiah Love is awesome. What a pickup for the Arizona Cardinals.
0: I'm excited for the Cardinals. Cardinal fans, I mean, now listen, you have a tough putt ahead of you. But I'm during this commercial break. I'm looking at that win total. I'm very excited
1: for the Cardinals. Okay, it's probably not.
0: I'm not talking about division titles or anything like that. But I'm going to guess it's 3.5 to 4.5. But
1: you like your chances.
0: Oh, and also from the degenerate gambler line of the night. Remember we laughed last week of saying always take the under on exhibition games.
1: Yeah, it didn't work
0: last
1: out,
0: night.
1: Right?
0: Last night if you did it, you were 6-0 with the opening lines. As far as the opening lines for those games last night.
1: Okay.
0: They went 6-0 to the under. Because there was a guy on the radio running around in circles, jumping up and down, throwing glitter in the air. He was having the best time.
1: Do we have more games tonight to go under?
0: Got a
1: full
0: slate all weekend long, man. Football Friday.
2: We are the morning animals.
1: No, Phil, you can't. He's got to play the whole song.
2: He's got to play the whole damn song.
0: You can go to break. We can come back with it.
2: Good, because we're running out of time. We are the morning animals on this Friday, August 14th. The bass and the tweeters make the speakers go to war.
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1: 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Just play the game one way. You hit a ball in the gap, run. 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
4: We are the Morning Animals. Another hot day on tap, but you knew that already. Triple digits all weekend. Possibility of rain on Monday. Lower the temperature a little bit to 98.
5: Come on, Mother Nature. Give me a little rain. Just a little bit.
4: Currently, sunshine. Well, not sunshine, but clear in 82. 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Good morning.
6: Good morning, Phil.
5: How about some of that music? Curtis and I off the air.
6: Yeah, we had a lot. So
5: taking
6: we,
5: not quite a deep dive, but just kind of walking in ankle deep into the Thunder schedule, which was released.
6: Yeah, I mean, there's no need to read the whole schedule. I mean, if you request that, I'll do that.
4: I'm
6: but
4: okay.
6: That's 82 games of.
4: Just some highlights would be nice.
6: All right, highlights.
5: We already knew Christmas. We knew that walking in. We knew opening night. For those of you are unaware, opening night, they get San Antonio at San Antonio.
6: At the Spurs, right.
5: And Christmas night on the road this year. So
6: that's right.
5: You don't have to get your car, go out to see the Thunder. You got Minnesota coming in. I mean, excuse me, you're going to Minnesota. Maybe you want to be in Minnesota
6: for
5: Christmas.
6: And it's a 7 o'clock game. Yeah.
5: Who Mall of America.
6: Who doesn't want to fly? Yeah, which will probably be closed on Christmas, but hey. I'm sure the streets.
5: Like Christmas Eve in the Mall of America will be spectacular.
6: Santa will probably, you could probably go get your picture there. Anyway. Yeah,
5: New Year's Eve is always an interesting game, too.
6: This is one of the better New Year's Eve games they've ever had as far as intrigue. The Miami Heat come here on New Year's Eve. I love the tradition, and the NBA honors the tradition every single year. Not many teams have a standard New Year's Eve home game, but the Thunder do. They play Miami, so Giannis. His one trip to Oklahoma City will be here in Oklahoma City.
5: Oklahoma City is undefeated on New Year's Eve. Miami, during the regular season, undefeated. But Oklahoma City, New Year's Eve.
6: Remember the one thing I said yesterday when we were talking about the schedule coming out. There's the most anticipated game for me. I'm not speaking for everybody. There's one game I was looking for first, and I found it, Phil, on Wednesday. November 18th.
5: I'm staring at it right now. The return of two of our heart's favorites.
6: Lou Dort in the Atlanta Hawks and Aaron Wiggins in the Atlanta Hawks and Shea's cousin in the Atlanta Hawks and Kaysen's brother in the Atlanta Hawks. A lot of ties. Anyway, Lou is coming back. Wiggins coming back Wednesday, November 18th.
5: I'll definitely be there for that.
6: Absolutely. Man, I only... Are you seeing what I'm seeing?
5: What?
6: I only see three Spurs games.
5: I'm not looking for them. I don't look for trouble.
6: Okay. But did they find
5: every time I don't see San Antonio?
4: He doesn't want any trouble.
5: I don't think once I get past Christmas I have to worry about Wembanyama anywhere because this is the year he breaks.
6: Oh,
5: you heard it here first.
6: Can you put money on that when you go to Vegas? Is that an
5: I'm taking under the win total, so yeah, I'm counting on the fact that injury that we've been long waiting for is going to happen this year.
6: Kelce might have that available.
5: Big body's
6: sure
5: going to break.
6: You could probably get on the Kelce stuff. But no, I only see that it's you got opening night at the Spurs.
5: Last time you'll see him.
6: And then I think that's the only road game in San Antonio. You got two home games, one in February. On February 11th and one in March. I think that's all Phil needs.
5: He doesn't need any more than that.
6: Yeah. I'll tell you what sucks for the fans because in as much as we love to clown the bad parenting out there, letting their kids just wear Curry jerseys all the time.
5: Those kids that were wearing them probably are having kids
6: they're
5: now.
6: Grown up now. Yeah, so I've kind of like moved on
5: with
6: their from
5: new
6: that.
5: Bad children or bad
6: I,
5: babies.
6: I moved on from that, but... The Golden State Warriors come here twice, which is great. Not always do they do that. Sometimes you only play them three times. But both games are the very last two home games of the year on back-to-back nights, a Thursday and Friday, which means it's the end of the year. Guys are going to be sitting. Curry probably won't play. That'll suck. So, I mean, maybe they're in the hunt for some seeding thing and he needs to play. That'd be great. But, I mean, that kind of sucks for the fans. But...
5: Those last three games, because after that you get Denver. So
6: on the road.
5: On the road. So, I mean, those are games you would eagerly anticipate. Last game of the season.
6: Those never mean anything. I mean, there's never anybody playing in those games.
5: Because those are really marquee games, but the fact that they're the last three games of the year, it's like, all right.
6: Yeah. I'm trying to think. Any other games that you were anticipating? Oh, how about LeBron and Philly and Jaylen Brown coming the day before the Super Bowl, the day before Valentine's Day, a Saturday afternoon game on February 13th.
5: That's fun.
6: So, yeah, that's cool, man. So some highlights, some other games we might think of going forward. But, yeah, there you go.
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0: Second home run for Kyle Schwarber last night. The first one he hit right into the cornfield. You know, they were playing the Field of Dreams game last night, Phil. Phillies beat the Twins 7-1. But that home run there, right there, we went off the glove. The outfielder, boom, went over the fence. Two home runs, two big flies for Kyle Schwarber. We had a lot of NFL football last night, including Spinozzi's Raiders. Unfortunately, took it on the chin in the scoreboard, but not in your heart. There was something Arizona Cardinals won, but the Raiders had Fernando Mendoza make his debut. Good numbers, 10 of 16. Had a nice touchdown pass, don't you know? We are the morning.
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2: Welcome and a very happy Friday, August 14th. We are your morning animals. Nzinga, Spinozzi, Curtis Fitzpatrick, and Kerry Murdoch. Hot, 105 for a high today. Will be triple digits all weekend. Although Monday, a storm could pop up and keep that temperature below triple digits on Monday. Currently 82 at the studios of 98.1 FM, WWLS, the Sports Animal. Good morning, Oklahoma City. Good morning, Tulsa. Good morning, Norman. Good morning, Stillwater. Good morning, world. Good morning, America. Good morning, gentlemen. Good morning, Mr. Kerry Murdoch.
3: You know, it's just sad, really. I mean, first thing I do, get on here, and I hear Curtis Fitzpatrick talking down to Phil and Nzinga for no good reason.
2: I just wasn't sad, aware. Curtis.
3: In what
2: I'm so
3: I
2: used
0: think,
2: to it
0: I don't
2: now
0: think any of us were aware of that. What happened?
3: You
0: what
3: made
0: way?
3: Your little snide remark about, you know, that there was a baseball game.
2: The Field of Dreams game, yes. Yeah.
0: No, that was a very calming discussion we had. There's nothing condescending about
3: you were talking down
0: that.
3: To him.
0: Phil, did you feel...
2: No,
3: Phil, you're so abused, you don't even see it when it happens.
2: I have battered wife syndrome.
3: You do?
2: No.
4: Either that or you're a dullard, you don't know when you're being made fun of.
2: It could be. Why can't it be both?
4: Okay, you know what? It can be both.
2: So here's
4: I'd rather
2: the deal.
4: Be unaware of being picked on.
2: Here's how I feel. Sometimes I'm a substitute for the audience. Curtis will look at me and say things that he wants the audience to know. So he's not being condescending to me.
3: He's being condescending to the audience.
2: Yes,
0: not
2: absolutely.
0: True. See, I just happen to be looking at
4: for
0: Phil.
4: For you imbeciles out there who are unaware.
0: Well, Phil's in here staring in my eyes, so I need to. I need to talk to
2: I
0: him.
2: Get lost in them sometimes.
0: Sure. So that's what happens. We talk, and like if we're doing a spot,
3: Curtis gets uncomfortable, and then he gets condescending.
2: Yeah,
3: it's his go-to emotion.
0: Okay, stop.
2: Just when I start thinking you have kind eyes, you say Phil. Something awful.
0: So sometimes we'll be doing live reads too, and like Phil will look at me and he'll use
3: no, Phil.
0: Me.
3: There's three outs in an inning.
0: He'll use me as a reference.
4: Wow.
0: I'll use him as a reference. See, who's being the jerko now?
2: No,
0: that's Kerry.
3: Just give it an example.
0: You can't put yourself in a scenario. That's not, no. This is you being a jerk. I'm sorry.
3: I'm just mad because I don't have Netflix, and I love that game.
2: You've literally been on the air with us not even a full minute, and you started a fight with Curtis somehow, and I'm here for it. Happy Friday.
0: What? Here, I got a question for you guys. And good morning, Kerry. Why is Good Teabag morning. Texting us from Portugal?
2: Because he needed to prove he was right.
0: Like, dude, stay off Twitter, first
4: what,
0: of all.
4: What was he right about?
0: What do you... Well...
2: Hockey.
3: Oh, there's a hockey match?
4: Oh, there's an update?
0: He's trying to drop the mic on OSU hockey while he's in Portugal. And
4: yeah, don't be paying attention to OSU hockey when you're in Portugal. Yeah,
0: no.
4: That should not be top of mind. You're in
3: issues.
4: A hostel for of hot young European women.
0: Probably shouldn't be paying attention to it when you're not in Portugal, but specifically don't do it while you're in Portugal.
3: And he's like 2 days into his vacation. Like
4: I know.
3: He's on an 11-day vacation, 2 days. He's already texting us about OSU hockey.
4: You're not having fun. You know, he's not having enough fun. I'm just saying, thus far, his trip to Europe's
2: bored.
4: A failure.
2: He's bored.
0: He's waiting for his friend to show up.
4: Or he's run out of money. Found some guy on the side of the road, bought some bag of beans, and, you know.
0: Happens.
2: It's a bag of beans.
0: Oh, my God.
4: Right.
0: Magic beans?
4: He's the room, Phil, not you. Look at him.
3: Who's the guy, go back who's in guy time to, like, the 30s?
4: Who's the guy dressed head to toe in orange? What is he trying to tell us?
2: the whole...
4: Oklahoma. Okay, listen, let's just take him.
2: That means the hostel is
3: Do you
2: female
3: think that he's... Do you
2: Freak.
3: Think that he decks himself out in OSU gear the entire time?
4: Or Thunder gear.
0: I saw one picture of him at the airport. He was here that day wearing his OSU shirt, and then went to the airport. So he took a picture, posted it on Facebook.
2: T-Bag has a specific outfit, shorts, shirt, hat.
0: Yeah, and he'll wear, yeah, Spinozzi's right. It's either a combination of OSU or Thunder gear.
2: Right. And I'm sure that's what he's wearing in Portugal.
0: Yeah.
2: Which might as well have a sign saying, hey, I'm an American.
3: Steal from me. Take advantage of me.
0: You mean you don't think he could blend in with a Pistol Pete golf shirt?
3: Do you have trips abroad advice for people, Team and Zynga?
2: Yeah.
0: Have you ever sent anybody,
2: yes,
0: not like,
2: yeah,
0: down to Caribbean area?
2: No. Yeah, England, yes. Couple of people.
0: Okay.
3: Don't wear a Rolex in England.
0: A couple people not in your family. Have you sent anybody outside the Nzinga?
2: Beware pickpockets. It's a big deal.
0: Have you ever sent anybody not in the Nzinga family,
2: yes,
0: to Europe?
2: Yes. Yes.
0: I don't believe you.
2: Why would I?
0: Now I'm going to talk down to Phil.
4: He just called him a liar.
2: Okay.
4: He just clearly called him a liar.
2: That's one of the weirdest things ever. I'm
3: going to I mean, what's been going on this morning? I mean, I've been on for 3 minutes, and I can already tell you.
2: He literally did this. He said, I'm going to ask you a question, and when you give me your answer, I'm going to choose not to believe your answer.
4: Yes, that's right. It won't suit me, your answer, no matter what it is.
2: So what do you want me to do? So you only wanted one answer. Which was, I've never sent anyone to Europe, but I have.
4: Let's get T-Bag on the phone this morning and find out what has gone wrong already. The fact that he's... Don't think about old people.
3: That's how Al wrote off all his vacations forever. He would just call in and do a hit on the show.
0: Well,
2: I don't think that works anymore.
0: It doesn't, and I tried that.
4: Do we even have an IRS anymore?
0: Let me tell you.
2: You'll find out. Don't pay them.
4: Well, wait a minute. If you're in the top 1% of earners, you don't pay. That's right. Yeah. We're not there.
0: Let me tell you. We told some Al stories the other day. And I can tell you one of the best piece of advice that Al ever gave me was to do exactly that, Kerry, was to write off all your vacations. And it worked for a good minute, and then it didn't.
2: Yeah.
0: Because the IRS, they changed the laws.
2: They got hip to what was going on, I'm sure.
0: Al used to write literally everything off.
3: As someone who doesn't take vacations, I don't have to worry about that.
2: You wouldn't have been able to write it off anymore.
0: Yeah,
2: anyway.
0: Well, even then, you weren't really supposed to. So it didn't really work.
2: Depends on your accountant, I suppose.
4: Oh, I don't care about him anymore. Let's do birthdays.
2: That's coming up on 98.
0: Good morning, T-Bag. I know you're listening.
4: Listen, if he's not on the phone with us, he's on vacation. Everybody who's not here, dead to me.
2: We are the Morning Animals. We do have the Friday edition of your birthdays coming up next.
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8: 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Buckle up and drive safe. That's your right now traffic, and I'm Anthony Vigil.
9: Happy Friday.
10: Yeah, happy Friday.
9: We are the Morning Animals.
10: We are efforting to get T-Bag on later in the show, so stick around. We're going to get all the hospital updates and why he cares about talking to old people.
9: That's how you know he's not busy. He ran out of money already. He instantly said yes to joining us at 8 this morning.
11: He's been on Twitter and on his text messaging instantly today. He's reacting to everything.
9: Right. He's bored. Portugal has nothing to offer, apparently.
12: He sounds like Rusty in European vacation right now. Just hates everything about France and Portugal.
9: It is Friday, August 14th, which means it is time for the weekend edition of your birthdays.
13: That's right, because it's my birthday. My birthday.
10: This weekend, yeah, it's here. Yes. Hello, weekend, you sexy bit of business. Would be August 14th, 15th, and 16th. If you're celebrating anything of any significance whatsoever, then happy, happy to you. Celebrity birthday's gone, but not forgotten. David Crosby. Put the Crosby in Crosby, Stills, Nash, and occasionally Young. Have a little sailing music.

0: I think it's their best song.
1: Did he give his sperm to Melissa Etheridge?
0: He did.
2: Well, he did. He impregnated her from the outside.
0: Put it in an envelope and stuck it in the mailbox.
3: I was going to say, he...
2: That's how I shipped mine.
3: He just gave it to her, or...
0: Well, she asked. You don't just hand it over.
2: He did a drive-by at a concert.
3: They're just giving it away, Shannon.
2: Yeah, it's on that napkin over there, okay?
0: Yes, he did father Melissa Etheridge's child.
2: From afar.
0: Yeah.
1: Via, was she with Anne Heche then?
0: No, she was with another woman, not Anne Heche.
2: I wanted to donate, but I couldn't get it in the test tube.
0: Can we
2: get bigger test tubes, please? It's just, I'm telling you, this is a challenge.
0: You've got to kind of, you can't put it up.
2: I put it across the room and tried to make it happen that way. Couldn't arc it properly.
0: Oh, yeah.
2: So I just said, I'm sorry, I failed at this. All right, still alive and well as far as we know. College football. 2 weekends from now, you have college football. Let's say happy birthday to Tim Tebow. ESPN, as we discussed earlier this week, full-on frontally assaulted the world, shoving him down your throats this final two seasons in Florida, one of which he beat the Sooners for a national title, but also played in the league for a minute. And in his only playoff appearance, what NFL team did he beat? I'll keep that as my trivia question. There you go. Don't yell the answer out if you know it.
0: No, didn't he circumcise babies in the Congo?
2: He was knighted, he was sainted, he was everything.
1: Timmy. He was all of it.
4: Timmy.
2: Oh, yeah. And then he actually was losing a game and wouldn't even commiserate with his teammates. Had to go over on the sideline by himself and take a knee and sob because that's the kind of wuss he was. All right, let's go NBA.
3: Wow.
2: How about Urban Magic Johnson beat up on Larry Bird for the national title at Michigan State, then beat him 2 out of 3 times in the NBA Finals on his way to 5 rings in an 8-year span with the Lakers? Dude could pass. Dude could play. Dude could not host late-night talk shows, though.
0: No. The Magic Hour was not good.
2: It was not strong. Steve Carell's having a birthday. I first enjoyed him as a correspondent. Well, I don't know. Maybe I first enjoyed him as the voice of either Ace or Gary, an ambiguously gay duo.
0: That's where you first
2: I don't know if he was Ace or Gary. So then the correspondent on The Daily Show, before he made his way into movies, Bruce Almighty, he was the anchor, Evan, remember?
0: Yes, he was the one who couldn't help.
1: He was great.
2: Yelling things, and we got this.
5: Excuse me, Bronco.
4: Yes, what is it, Brick?
5: I would like to extend to you an invitation to the pants party.
4: Excuse me?
5: The party. The pants with the pants. Party with pants.
4: Brick, are you saying that there's a party in your pants and that I'm invited?
5: That's it.
4: No, I don't want to go to a party in your pants.
5: Very well. Ian, would you like to go to a party in my pants?
6: No, Brick.
5: All right. Let's go.
2: Or I could ask the trivia question, what did he use to kill a man in Anchorman? I'll decide later. We'll come back to it. Then the 40-year-old virgin.
7: No, Kelly Clarkson!
2: Little Miss Sunshine, Despicable Me, Crazy Stupid Love. I love that movie. A serious role that earned him an Oscar nomination in Foxcatcher, and I know you boys enjoyed him very much as Michael Scott.
8: It is true. I, Michael Scott, am signing up with an online dating service. Thousands of people have done it, and I am going to do it. I need a username. And I have a great one. Little Kid Lover.
3: Oh, my God. Oh, boy.
1: Where's Robert Pattinson / Chris Hansen when you need him?
3: Wow.
2: Steve Martin.
1: By the way, you mentioned that movie, Spinozzi. The backyard scene in that Crazy Stupid Love is one of the most chaotic, hilarious scenes, I think, in any movie.
2: With Kevin Bacon, and there's a lot.
3: Yes. It's one of the... It pops up on my Twitter feed all the time. Whenever there's, like, craziness in the world, people are like, however crazy you think it is right now...
1: It's like a love quadrangle, playing out in front of
3: me. And then I end up watching it every single time it pops up.
2: It's such a sweet movie.
3: It is.
2: I love that he still aerates the grass, even though he doesn't live there.
0: Yeah.
3: But it is crazy.
0: Where he just
3: man.
0: Walks around the yard with those crazy shoes.
2: Yeah. Crazy. All right, Steve Martin, brilliant stand-up comic, made his way in the movies. He blew up in The Jerk. Love The Jerk.
6: Oh, my God! The new phone book's here! The new phone book's here!
9: Well, I wish I could get that excited about Buck.
6: Nothing! Are you kidding? Page 73, Johnson, Maven, R... I'm somebody now!
9: Things are going to start happening to me now.
2: Then Phil and I treasure another movie, The Man with Two Brains.
0: Oh,
2: very,
0: love that movie.
2: Very funny. Killed it in Planes, Trains, and Automobiles. Dirty Rotten Scoundrels. Of course I'm playing this.
10: He'll enjoy Oklahoma.
2: 3 weeks from today, OU football.
10: He loves to run and run and run.
2: Parenthood, My Blue Heaven, another classic. Father of the Bride, those movies. And now I know you enjoy them in Only Murders in the Building on some streaming service.
3: Hulu.
2: I've not seen it.
1: What about the ridiculous movie Roxanne, where he has that big nose?
2: Roxanne's okay.
0: I liked Roxanne.
2: That's okay. That's all right.
0: It's based off Cyrano de Bergerac, the guy with the goofed up nose. Mm-hmm.
2: The guy who spoke the beautiful words and gave them to the other guy?
0: Yes.
2: Yep, right. Reginald Vell Johnson. You really don't know that name, but you know him from

0: Then another Kevin Smith joint, Dogma. I love that. Pearl Harbor. Met him at Pearl Harbor. Happened to broadcast from there, the premiere. Probably my favorite with him is The Town. I love The Town. That's a really good movie.
1: That's a great movie.
0: Gone Baby Gone. Now
2: didn't he direct The Town?
0: I don't know.
2: I think he did. Yeah, I think that's his baby.
0: I think he was great as Batman. Also had an on-again, off-again relationship with, I love her, Phil hates her, Jennifer Lopez. That's been going on for a while.
3: Yeah, she's getting very Madonna-like these days.
0: Just I don't see or notice any of that.
3: She's very stuck up.
0: Speaking of Madonna. It's her birthday, Phil. Happy birthday, Madonna. So erotic.
4: Didn't this preempt the naked coffee book?
5: Yeah.
4: Coffee table book.
0: She looked great naked. All right, back to the guys. Taika Waititi is 51. Plays a Max Most Excellent. I mean, he plays a great
6: douchebag
0: villain in Free Guy. Also very funny, voicing Thor's rock buddy, Korg. But he also, I have to say, he turned that last Thor movie into a bizarro piece of something or other, directing Love and Thunder. That whole Russell Crowe naked weirdness. I don't know why
3: that movie got way too silly. There was so much stupid stuff in it.
0: Yeah, he just said, I'm gonna see how far I can push the studio.
3: He pushed too far.
0: Yes, Tim Ferriss.
4: Well, he was in the three-way with Rita Ora and I can't remember what they're, Valkyrie or whatever the girl.
3: The chick who plays Valkyrie, he was in a three-way with them?
4: And Rita Ora, yeah.
3: How do you know that?
4: It was all over the place.
3: You know what? I think I
0: you
3: do
0: mean,
3: remember.
0: You mean you're talking about off-screen or on-screen? I don't
4: off-screen,
0: remember.
4: Off-screen. But, I mean, you know, she was in the movie, so.
3: Right on.
0: All right, then.
3: You know what?
7: You ladies ever try a threesome?
3: You got to do what you have to do. I mean,
4: right. Look it up, Phil.
3: I will.
0: There's a lot of downtime on set, so you know what? You just do what you have to do
3: to
0: fill
3: the
0: hours.
3: How do you spell that guy's name? That's impossible.
0: I don't know.
3: I'm just going to go Rita Ora three-way.
0: T-I-T-I. All right, Tim Ferriss from NXS.
4: Love some NXS.

0: the other half died. I was too busy with hair bands during their peak, but I have come to love them, man.
1: Oh, my.
0: Love You Live is a fantastic concert movie if you ever want to watch that.
1: Viral photos surfaced of Rita Ora and her now husband, Taikiti Waititi, and actress Tessa Thompson.
2: From Creed.
1: Yeah, sharing a cozy, intimate moment with a three-way kiss on a Sydney balcony, sparking internet rumors of a thruple.
0: Okay, there you go. Joe Jonas, the Jonas Brothers.

0: I like that. Birthday hotness, man, we have got a pile of lovely today. Let's say happy birthday to Mila Kunis. Oh, my. I totally forgot she was in the Book of Eli with Denzel Washington. I stumbled across that the other day, and I was like, I'll be darned, there she is. Catherine Bell. From JAG. I also love
1: her. She's not just a guy. That's the name of the TV series.
0: Hallmark's Good Witch is also an absolute joy. And she was also the hot Latina anchor. We mentioned Bruce Almighty earlier, trying to get with Bruce Almighty. Halle Berry. She just posted swimsuit photos at 60, and she has not lost even a little bit of heat off the old fastball. And Jennifer Lawrence. Beautiful. Always be Katniss, of course, but she was spectacular in Silver Linings Playbook, won an Oscar, and all kinds of Naked if you've not seen Red Sparrow yet. And also, Brianna Hildebrand. You're like, who is that?
2: And you are?
3: Negasonic Teenage Warhead.
2: Negasonic Teenage... What the s***? That's the coolest name ever!
0: Negasonic Teenage Warhead was her name.

0: That's it for me this morning.
1: Outstanding.
2: By the way, I have a small trivia question for you. You left it out. You said you started out by saying that Ben Affleck started out as a douchebag, but there was a movie predating all the ones you mentioned where he was. Well, there's a couple. I mean, one is the football movie with Brendan Fraser.
0: Really?
2: Anti-Semitic.
0: I don't recall that one.
3: An anti-Semitic football movie?
2: Well, Brendan Fraser was brought into a private school to be their starting quarterback, and he was Jewish.
0: Oh, wow.
2: And he was trying to hide that he was Jewish, because back then, you know, there was a lot of anti-Semitism. But before that, can you guess what movie he is in where he was the ultimate douchebag?
3: Ben Affleck.
0: I don't recall.
2: Ben Affleck. You don't remember him driving around in a truck chasing high school kids? Dazed and Confused.
0: Oh, okay.
3: He was in Dazed and Confused.
2: He was the guy trying to paddle everybody.
0: I've not seen Dazed and Confused, so I
2: are you kidding me?
0: No, I was a, that, I believe I was. I was a generation behind me.
2: That movie was made for you.
0: It was a generation behind me, and I think everything about the Matthew McConaughey character is so freaking creepy, I don't want to watch the movie.
2: Man, that's, wow. That's maybe the biggest revelation that's ever happened.
1: It's a pretty great movie. I think you would enjoy it.
0: Yeah.
1: It's good.
0: It just sounds like it's going to be all kinds of pot smoking and stuff like that, but I don't know, man. From the small clips I've seen, I don't think it's for me.
3: Carrie, the anti-Semitic football movie in the long genre of that category, School Ties, I think is the one you're referring to.
2: Yeah, he and Matt Damon were both in that.
3: Yeah, that was the first. Was that the first that movie
2: was,
3: they were
2: yeah,
3: in?
2: Yeah, that was pre Good Will Hunting.
3: Pre Good Will Hunting.
0: They were also extras in a sports movie, do you recall?
3: Well, they were both in Air.
0: Yeah, they were
3: not
0: in
3: extras.
0: Right.
3: Extras in a sports.
2: I'm going to say it had something to do with a movie being filmed in Boston.
0: Fenway Park. Yes, they were extras in Field of Dreams. They were in.
3: Is that right?
0: Field of Dreams. Yes, they were just. Guys who just wanted to become extras.
3: I'll tell you, there's another sports movie Affleck was in. Did you mention The Way Back?
0: Mm-mm.
3: Have you seen that? Where he's an alcoholic, former basketball player.
0: Oh, one of those guys who has to go back and coach somebody.
3: He ended up coaching.
0: All right, there's a bunch of those.
3: It's not bad. It's actually pretty good.
2: Keanu Reeves had one of those with the baseball, with the little league team.
0: Gordon Bombay.
3: It's a tale as old as time. Carrie, drunkard goes back to coach and save the town.
0: Johnny Knoxville did the same thing.
2: Yeah, Gordon Bombay had a DUI, right? That's why he had to coach?
0: Yeah.
3: It's a good one. The Way Back is the name of it.
0: All right. It is trivia question time, and I've already forgotten the two that I teased you with. What did I tease people with?
1: I don't remember.
0: I said I'm going to...
2: it was early in your birthday.
0: I didn't jot it down.
3: You mean to give you the Fernando note as a trivia question again?
0: I'm going through here and... No, I've forgotten. I should have made notes. I'll just go with the one that I had prepared anyway. It's not nearly as much fun as the ones I teased you with earlier. But anyway, let's get back to Russell Westbrook. Yesterday we were here to celebrate him, and I'm not done celebrating him in his 11 years in Oklahoma City. So that got me to wondering, what's the longest that any player ever spent with one team? It's more than 11, I can tell you that much. So that's where I'm going with my question. 29 seconds, your favorite song. Which NBA player spent the longest time with an NBA team? Call now.
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0: Talking to the audience, Kerry.
1: No, I'm talking about the weirdo that bet on that game. And yes, you're weird if you put money on the Cardinals-Raiders preseason game.
0: Before the break, Spinozzi asked a trivia question for 29 seconds of your favorite song.
2: Yeah, and thanks to Chuck from Hinton for reminding me what I was thinking about asking for the question. Like, who did Tim Tebow beat in his only playoff appearance? And here's your hint.
3: SpaghettiOs!
2: The Pittsburgh Steelers.
1: Yeah.
2: No longer Jim Traver's team. You can make a donation now and help choose his new team and give money to Rob's Ranch. Heard that promo yesterday. I like that.
1: He threw a touchdown pass in the overtime to win.
2: Yes, he did. I think it's the only pass he completed all day long. But he beat them. But anyway, as for Russell Westbrook, 11 seasons here in Oklahoma City, not nearly the most ever. And I wanted to know which NBA player spent the most time in one city.
0: Congratulations to Michael from Midwest City. He said, Dirk Nowitzki.
4: With the ninth pick in the 1998 NBA draft, the Milwaukee Bucks select Dirk Nowitzki from Würzburg, Germany.
5: Uh-oh, guess what day it is? Guess what day it is, huh? Anybody? What day is it, champ? Guess what the day is?
6: It's game day.
5: What?
2: That gets me going on Saturday mornings when we're broadcasting at 6:30 a.m.
1: Was that number of games played
2: most years played in one season? 21 years with the Mavericks, just ahead of Kobe and Udonis Haslem, who played 20 with the Lakers and the Heat.
1: My follow-up trivia question is, you heard in the clip there, the commissioner, say Milwaukee Bucks drafted Dirk Nowitzki. Remember who he was traded for? Anybody?
2: Is it Robert Tractor Trailer?
1: Robert, the late... Rest in peace, Robert Tractor Trailer.
2: All right. What did our winner want to hear, Phil?
0: He's got some good taste.
7: Skyscraper, we're going?
0: Yeah, just like paradise.
7: I have this on vinyl, by the way. I'm not judging.
0: We should probably get right to it, huh?

0: It has been a minute since I've heard this.
1: It was just an excuse for David Lee Roth to put on spandex and climb on the side of a mountain.

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0: We could probably find that. Coming up next, we've got Craig the movie guy. The End of Oak Street, which looks really kind of cool. We'll see what it's about. 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
0: Welcome. We are the Morning Animals in Zynga, Spinozzi, Curtis Fitzpatrick, and Carrie Murdoch. Time once again for Hollywood Sleaze, sponsored by David Stanley Chrysler Jeep Dodge in Midwest City, across from Tinker. That's where the big birds fly, and because it is Friday, that means our man Craig the Movie Guy joins us. And Craig, I guess the big one is the end of Oak Street.
17: This is Anne Hathaway, Ewan McGregor, kind of a throwback to 1980s Spielberg-ish suburban adventure that turns into a sci-fi dinosaur nightmare, where their neighborhood gets somehow transported back into prehistoric times, and they have to fight for their lives with a number of various dinosaurs roaming the neighborhood, just eating people alive. It's really good. I had a lot of fun with it.
18: I love how you ended the sentence, eating people alive. It was really good.
19: Phil, he's serious. You're laughing at him.
0: I love it. No, we talked off the air. He said it was really good. And I'm down.
17: Yeah.
0: I'm down. I like that idea.
17: Yeah, trending very well with the national critics. I think it's pretty high on Rotten Tomatoes. Last time I looked, it was 86, something like that, 85, 86. Pretty good scores. Another big one this weekend, The Rivals of Amaziah King. This is a Matthew McConaughey movie. This is my buddy Andrew Patterson, Oklahoma's own Andrew Patterson, directed this. And it's got Kurt Russell and Matthew McConaughey. It is a it's a very unique movie. It's the it's kind of like a crime thriller, but also so McConaughey plays this like very charismatic community guy that runs a local bee farm, and he reconnects with a former foster kid and starts showing her the ropes of the bee operation. Meanwhile, you've got like a big corporate villain, if you will, played by Kurt Russell, who's trying to purchase the operation. And it's very funny. It's got a lot of musical elements. It's got a lot of like kind of Coen Brothers-esque type of shenanigans that happen. Really great cast. McConaughey is awesome. It's really good. Couldn't recommend it more.
0: And anything else coming out this weekend?
17: Yeah, you've got the movie Nimrods, which is the Green Day movie. Green Day was a part of this. It's kind of a fun idea. A crummy little band in Kansas City gets a chance to open for Green Day, so they've got to make it from Kansas City to L.A. The guys in Green Day, I think, are producers on the movie, so they're in it a little bit, getting some decent reviews, but kind of a fun idea of a crummy little punk band getting a chance to play with an all-time great.
19: So what is the estimation, you think, this week? Are we still looking at Spider-Man and The Odyssey kind of getting in there money-wise?
17: Yeah, and I think Oak Street's probably going to overperform, too. I think that was getting a lot of good buzz. Amaziah King also opens on a wide basis, and we've got a couple of anticipated art films next weekend. The Anthony Bourdain movie will open here. I think it's opening on the coast this weekend, but yeah, a couple of good weeks lined up here.
0: What is the Anthony Bourdain movie?
20: I'm looking forward to that Anthony Bourdain movie.
0: Yeah, I didn't know about that.
19: Who's the ad? It looks good. I forget who the actor is, Craig.
17: Yeah, his name
20: is
17: Dominic.
20: About when he, like... Go ahead, I'm sorry. No, I was going to say, I'm interested in it because it looks like it kind of details how he even got into, you know, cooking and being a chef.
17: Yeah, it's Matthew Johnson, the Canadian director that did the Blackberry movie a couple years ago. And then he had that small hit with Nirvana, the show, the band, the movie. And then Dominic Sessa, who was in The Holdovers a couple of years ago, that was kind of his breakout role. And it's sort of this like capsule look at a very specific part of Anthony Bourdain's life. It's not like a wire-to-wire Wikipedia biopic, which I think are the worst kind of biopics, are the ones that try to cover so much. And this one's just kind of like laser focused on this one little like part of his life, and looks really great.
19: Leo Woodall and Antonio Banderas are in it. That's pretty good. Yeah.
0: Ooh, Antonio Banderas, I'm in.
17: Yeah, he's like the mentor.
0: I love Antonio Banderas. Why are you looking at
19: you're
0: me
19: looking
0: like
19: at
0: that?
19: Me, you're saying it condescendingly.
18: He's so handsome.
19: Ooh, Antonio
0: he's handsome. even at his advanced age.
19: The other part of the review didn't sell you. You're like, oh, Antonio Banderas.
20: Well, here, Craig, how about this one? Have you seen any of the stuff about Robert Pattinson playing Chris Hansen and to catch they're going to detail to catch a predator?
1: Isn't that crazy?
19: Awesome.
1: On paper, you think, like, how could they make that into a movie? What a strange premise. But then, yeah, you see him with the blonde hair and the voice, and he's really nailed it. So Pattinson having a great year with Odyssey and the drama, a couple of other things. He and Anne Hathaway, they're really working this year.
0: All right, Craig. What do we have to look forward to next weekend?
1: So you got the Tony is the name of the Anthony Bourdain movie, and then you've got the Teenage Sex Death Camp, which is another one that's like a little indie movie that getting a lot of a national praise. And then I think we've got another Insidious movie.
0: Oh, boy.
1: Yeah, one of those.
0: How do they not run out of stuff? That's amazing. All right. All right, Craig, we will talk again next week.
1: All right, fellas, see ya.
0: We are the Morning Animals. Stand by. Your First Take is coming up next.
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33: Right now traffic, currently no accidents to report. Buckle up and drive safe. That's your right now traffic, and I'm Anthony Vigil.
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3: Clifford in the victory formation. This should be the final snap of the game. He takes the snap. His right knee hits the turf. And the final 10 seconds are about to run off the clock. The final score in the preseason opener, Cincinnati 16, Detroit 14.
19: Oh, man. If you had the Bengals minus three, you are pissed today. They only won by two. In the preseason opener for both the Lions and Bengals, good times. Those were amongst the games you could see on NFL Network. Spinozzi was frozen out of seeing his Raiders play the Cardinals. Cardinals 27, Raiders 14. Big story, though, Fernando Mendoza making his debut through a touchdown pass. Good things. We are the Morning Animals on this Friday.
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5: Westbrook is not only an action star, he wanted to do his own stunts. He never cheated the fans in an era of load management seven times, 80-plus games. Nobody played harder. Nobody cared more.
6: Look, I get that you feel disrespected. I get that the other two Heisman winners never had to see anybody else wear their jersey. Is it really the hill that you want to die on? Is it really worth burning down your bridge back to Baton Rouge?
7: The 2-0 to Schwarber. Swung on. Hit deep. Headed for the corn. And that ball is gone. Leadoff home run for Kyle Schwarber to electrify the crowd here in Dyersville.
8: Fernando looking left across the middle. Caught. Touchdown. Fernando Mendoza. A rifle.
7: Yes.
8: To Jack Besh. Touchdown. Las Vegas Raiders.
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0: Welcome. It is Friday, August 14th. We are the Morning Animals in Zynga, Spinozzi, Curtis Fitzpatrick, and Kerry Murdoch. Very warm today, 105 for the high. The whole weekend is going to be warm and into the triple digits. Monday, we could see some rain, and if we do, it'll keep it below 100, about 98 for the high on Monday. Currently 82. 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
8: Fernando is in the shotgun here on a third down. A little bit of pressure. Fernando looking right the whole way. Going up in the air for an outstanding catch. Again, is Jack Besh enough for a first down? And this is what we've wanted to see from Jack Besh. Be that possession receiver on third down, EA. And he comes through and makes a big catch for Fernando Mendoza.
19: Oh, they're so excited in Las Vegas. And maybe you were listening to the montage. I mean, they were like, yeah, yeah, yeah. Like, it is amazing. Over the years, I've heard my friend Spinozzi over here get excited every single season for the Raiders. You know, as you should be as a fan, you have hope. You have excitement, only to be crushed by mediocre quarterback play time and time again. And I think it seems like every year that we've been working together, the Raiders have had a different quarterback. I know Derek Carr was there for a while, but it just seems like in recent years, you've had 20 different quarterbacks come through there. And every time, Raider fans are like, man, this is the guy, maybe. And how many times would we say, and I know Spinozzi believes, you got to go get your quarterback in the draft. You can't keep trotting Gardner Minshew out there. There's only so many of those experiments that work. At some point, you got to have a franchise quarterback. You got to lose appropriately during the regular season in order to get that guy in the draft or trade up in the draft. And I know it's one preseason game, but I'll be damned. Finally, Raiders fans, I'm declaring, I think you have your quarterback. Now, Fernando Mendoza was really good last year. He was Heisman Trophy winner, won a national championship, number one pick. But when you watched him last year, you thought, yeah, that guy has the look of an NFL quarterback, a guy who's in command. And you have to build that position at some point, not always, but at some point through the draft. You got to at least try it. If all of your experiments fail in free agency, and the Raiders can finally, and I know Kirk Cousins is there, but and that's not going to last long. Finally, Raiders fans rejoice. I think you have your quarterback.
1: First of all, how dare you disrespect my guy?
10: You like that?
1: Yeah, Kirk Cousins is my starting quarterback. You know where I am? I am where my feet are, Curtis Fitzpatrick. I am where my feet are, and that's with Kirk Cousins as a starting quarterback of the Las Vegas Raiders. One drive last night, touchdown pass on that drive, so I have good things there. But yes, if I could share some names with you, these are just the last three seasons.
19: All right.
1: Guys have either Miles squatted behind center or gotten the shotgun. Includes Aiden O'Connell, who played last night. He's horrible. Jimmy Garoppolo, Brian Hoyer, Gardner Minshew, Aiden O'Connell again, Desmond Ritter, Geno Smith.
19: Oh, wow.
1: And Kenny Pickett last year. That's 3 years. And Derek Carr had a wonderful, wonderful debut season. And he was in, I don't know, Oakland, I guess, at the time. And from that point on, he was horrible. He might have had okay seasons from that point on, but the last couple, not good. So it's been a very, very long time. Going back to Carson Palmer in 2012, other than that good Derek Carr season, that's it. 2012 with Carson Palmer's last time they had somebody you could really consider a legit starting quarterback in this league. So very, very excited.
11: Give him a lightning bolt, Phil.
1: Thank you, Gary. He's handing him out.
11: It's going to be fascinating just watching the musical chairs of quarterbacks across the league. And so you really think that they should trot Kirk Cousins out to begin and just let Fernando kind of...
1: Yeah, Kirk can, I mean, I don't mind play.
19: That. Hey, I don't mind that. I just know what's going to happen by midseason. At some point, Fernando will
11: Spinozzi,
19: be the starting quarterback.
11: If I had a way to bet on it right now, I would 100% place a wager that Spinozzi will... that Kirk Cousins will be Spinozzi's newest football enemy by the time the season is over.
1: I will take that wager, Kerry Murdoch, for a slice of Dotto's pizza.
19: All right, Dotto's, let's go.
1: Dotto's pizza, we're going right now. Slice of pizza. I like Kirk Cousins. I'm telling you, and you should like him too.
10: You like that?
1: Mm-hmm, he can play.
19: The margarita at Dotto's, really good pizza, by the way. Mm. The pepperonis. Yeah. Anyway, Kirk Cousins, he is
1: it's
19: a...
1: It's not going to be Kirk's
11: white
1: fault.
11: White shoes, not... Just have both.
1: You
19: can have both.
1: It's not going to be Kirk's fault, some of the things that happened to him this year. Because that means he's surrounded by... But I'm going to tell you, he's got a great offensive coaching staff around him. It's going to put him in a position to succeed.
19: Ashton
1: They've
19: Gentry,
1: got some talented, skilled players,
19: back,
1: like Mr. Besh, who's kind of new to the Raiders. So
19: they
1: have some guys, so pretty excited.
11: I wish they were on Hard Knocks. They would be a good follow.
19: Hey, Kerry, I'm telling you, I started watching a little bit. The Hard Knocks, I think, is really good this year. The Seattle.
11: I meant to start last night. I did the fall asleep on the couch at 9:30, and then I went to bed. So,
19: but you can't just rely on we'll get a guy in the third round. I mean, every now and then it happens. You get lightning in a bottle. You know, a Dak Prescott comes around later in the draft. I get it. Or you know, you get a, like if you're Tampa Bay, you strike gold with Baker Mayfield in the free agent market. I mean, Sam Darnold last year.
11: See what happens with Kyler Murray in this.
19: Yeah. I mean, you could get it. He may fail miserably because he really wasn't that good at the end of his career in Arizona. Bad team. We'll see what the situation's like.
1: I'll bet a slice of pizza on that, too.
19: I ain't betting that. Uh-uh. But you can't just rely on, we'll go find another. You know, it's not Game of Thrones.
1: No.
19: You have to draft a guy high. You have to get a first-round quarterback and develop him and have that guy be your quarterback going for you. Just say, all right, placeholder, boom. Let's build the rest of the team around him.
1: Here's three
11: but
1: more.
11: The real danger to me, though, is when you have a good team and you get a quarterback that's capable that just can't get you from good to great.
19: Like, give me an example.
11: Maybe Brock Purdy might be that guy.
1: I don't know, man. He can play. I've never seen him just fail.
11: He's good. He's really good. I mean, I'm just saying, can he? And he can't stay healthy for one.
19: That That's a legitimate concern.
11: Like, you have to stay healthy. Like, I don't know what I don't know if Baker can play another year like he played last year, running like
1: he got beat up a lot.
19: Well, he's gonna have to, because he said, "I'm not talking contract anymore." I mean, he's betting on himself.
1: Maybe after 2 weeks of getting beat up by that offensive line, he'll be like, "Yeah."
19: Well, that's
1: okay,
19: what I worry about
1: talk.
19: Baker. Carey, he's almost like too. It's like he's too prideful. I'm like that. He's gonna try too much. There's gonna be too much Baker in him, you know, and that might get in the way of him, you know, getting hurt. But I don't know.
11: He just needs to not take any shots at the organization. Just keep his head down, play his ass off.
19: Slide a little bit, too.
11: Not publicly, you know, negotiate.
19: And slide on the field.
11: It seems like Tampa Bay does not appreciate that.
19: No.
1: I don't think a whole lot of organizations do.
11: No, they
19: don't. What's
1: being told you're going to find out and you're going to pay.
19: Yeah, you're probably right.
1: I don't think a whole lot of bosses in general. All of you own a company. Tell me how much you love your employees, saying you're going about to find out.
19: And you disrespected me. Yeah. You know what, Phil? Walk down to the corner, man, and say, "I think you disrespect me."
1: How many guys up on oil rigs right now this morning? Raise your hand. Just tell the boss when he comes by.
12: You disrespect me.
1: You're about to find out.
11: I'm not happy with what you're paying me, and you're gonna pay.
1: You put me out on that rig, I'm telling you, you will never forget what you put
19: All right,
1: me on that rig.
19: Degenerate Vegas guy, what is the Raiders over under this year?
1: I haven't even looked, because I don't even want to bother with it.
19: You don't want to mess with it?
1: No, this year is not about any of that business. It's just about seeing a new head coach.
11: The thing is, you don't crap where you eat.
1: No, it's a new head coach. It's like, and I do try not to bet on teams that I love, because you don't either want to be
11: emotions.
1: You don't want to be extra mad when they lose, or if you bet the under, you don't want to be mad when they win. So I never put yourself in a position where you have to bet against your team. The only time I ever placed a wager that worked against me was an OU game. And I didn't have them covering. I took the other team of the points.
19: Yeah, you don't want to do
1: that. And OU was about to cover. It was in the fourth quarter. Never forget, I was at Louis with my whole pile of friends. And whoever OU's quarterback was threw an interception in the fourth quarter. And as the opposition was running the other way, I was screaming, "Go, go, go," at the top of my lungs. And an entire bar full of people turned on me. They were like, "What is wrong with you?" And I was like, "I'm sorry, I had the points."
19: The only time
1: my dear friend Doug, would call him the Pearl, he looked like I just kicked his puppy. It's like, "What is wrong with you? What has happened to you?" And I was like, "It's degenerate gambling.
19: I'm
1: sorry."
19: Talked about this like
1: so. I learned my lesson that day.
19: We've talked about this every year at some point when we do the locks of the week. It's really only safe emotionally to bet on your team when they're an underdog. If they're an underdog and you bet on them and they lose and don't cover, well, they're losing anyway. But if you lose, but then you win some cash.
1: You give the 35 and they win by 33, you don't want to be mad at that game.
19: No, you don't want to be mad at that. So don't, when they're a favorite. Really, I would never bet on your own team when they're a favorite. Because if they don't cover and you win, that's not good.
1: And
19: it's
1: if
19: not
1: they
19: good
1: lose
19: for your
1: that
19: soul.
1: Game, then you're, I mean, seriously, you're like head in the oven mad.
19: We've covered a lot of ground here.
1: Uh-huh.
19: Thanks to McBride Orthopedic Hospital.
1: And hard not, you mentioned it just briefly.
19: What did
1: you, because a lot of people are
19: I only got
1: telling
19: like 10
1: us
19: minutes
1: good.
19: In.
1: Good look, 10 minutes?
19: I'm in. I'm going to finish it. This weekend I'm going to catch
1: it. Okay. You're going to talk me into getting HBO by the time this thing's done.
0: Oh, the Game of Thrones, House of the Dragon?
19: Are you caught up?
0: Yeah.
19: I'm not.
0: Okay. You'll like it, Spinoza. You would love it.
19: So far, we're like halfway through the season. T-Bag already bailed on it. He thought it was too
1: Not
19: slow.
1: Not enough incest, he said.
0: I don't know how that's possible.
19: That's why he went to Portugal to go
1: he
19: find
1: left the
19: it.
1: Country.
0: The weird thing is that show, when you think they're done with the incest, it's all of a sudden it comes back.
19: They raised the incest bar at the beginning of this season.
1: Speaking of T-Bag, he's so bored already on his European vacation that he's texting old guys.
0: Yeah.
1: So we're going to try and get with him later in the show.
0: Coming up next, we have your OU practice report on 98.1 FM WWLS, the Sports Animal.
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3: 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Search Comfort Wave today. Accidents working Northeast 36th Street at I-35, Purdue at Northwest 16th Street, and Rockwell Avenue at South Newcastle Road. Buckle up and drive safe. That's your Right Now Traffic, and I'm Anthony Vigil.
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5: I think I operate the same way. I'm still the same person, same player. I've gotten better. I'm a different player than I was last year. And, you know, there's obviously different coaches, and I'm glad to be here. And, you know, I love the coaches here and the players here. I love this team, the culture. You know, practice is tough here, and it's a good time. I think right now I'm just kind of focused on this team and fall camp. We got like 4 games till we play them, and just kind of taking it one day at a time. And that game's going to come when it comes. It's going to be a fun game, but right now I'm kind of focused on fall camp and UTEP.
6: All right, that is OU wide receiver Parker Livingston, Kerry, the transfer from Texas. Not taking any bait, as you talked about the other day after practice.
7: People
6: about
7: out there practicing Sarkisian. That gotcha journalism. Bunch of dullards. But they do better.
8: Did anyone just read Steve Sarkisian's words to him and go, your response?
6: That's pretty much it, right?
7: I mean, it's one of those things, like, I wish people would stop talking about it because we got a football season to play.
6: Yeah, it's easy.
7: Nobody
6: he's
7: cares
6: an OU
7: about
6: player.
7: That crap.
6: Yeah. Texas is not his problem. OU is his problem.
7: But, you know, you have all these dullards that think, oh, I'm going to get some views, get some clicks. Anyway. I'll tell you some real reporting, not this, you know, gotcha journalism.
6: Let's go.
7: Ja Matir is looking good. That's the word from the latest mini scrimmage that they had this week.
6: Yeah.
7: I was getting ready to leave the office about 7:30. Heard many men playing in the stadium while they were scrimmaging. It almost was like a moth to a flame. I wanted to walk down there and just see what I could see.
6: Were they playing back the live version of 50 Cent in the stadium?
7: No, because that was terrible. Nobody wants to hear that. That was such a mail-it-in performance.
6: It was, but he got paid.
7: He got paid big. But no, I what we're hearing is that Ja Matir is looking really sharp throwing the ball. I think I said it Wednesday. Elijah Thomas, one of the guys that really seems to be coming on more and more, and is one name that we just keep hearing over everybody else's at the receiver position. Of course, you know, I don't think they have to do a whole lot with Isaiah Satania. I think that Ja Matir did throw a touchdown to Satania in the scrimmage. I know he threw one to Elijah Thomas as well. So as far as running backs goes, it sounds like Xavier Robinson's really starting to show out a little bit and laying claim to be an RB1. But I don't think that Lloyd Avant is going to go away, because I just think his experience and his steadiness is something that, you know, they can use in the backfield.
8: Kerry Murdoch, you led me perfectly into where I wanted to go with that running back room.
9: Soonerscoop.com
8: tells me about a young man, an underdog. I love an underdog story. You know how I love an underdog story. And a headline that says, a butterfly tattoo, a pair of scars. As Andy Bass's constant reminders of the hardships he's beaten. Is Andy Bass a guy? Is he actually a guy who's, I mean, you would consider to be part of that running back room rotation?
7: Not rotation. I mean, a guy that, you know, maybe gets some snaps here and there, but I don't see him being a major factor.
8: He's a great story.
6: You got Xavier Robinson, Torrey Blaylock, Lloyd Avant, as Kerry said, probably what, pushing number two, Jonathan Hatton.
7: And Torrey Blaylock, you know, got a little hamstring issue. So, you know, that's probably the only other real concern other than Darius Afalava being on crutches, but he's a backup offensive lineman. You know, Torrey Blaylock can play. So yeah, I mean, if you are down some bodies, then Andy Bass could play a role. But
6: DeSeffen Walker, I thought, looked good in the spring game. There's five guys before I mentioned Andy Bass. But hey,
7: I mean,
6: local
7: big
6: kid.
7: Dudes too. I mean, but yeah, I mean, Andy's had two massive knee surgeries. I mean, you've talked about like they had to take a ligament out of his leg and, you know, use it to repair things, and like he had to rebuild, you know, basically how to run. So it's been pretty traumatic for him, but it's good to see him out there for sure.
6: So today, Kerry, I'll see you down in Norman. I guess Brett will be available along with some others.
7: You going to do some gotcha journalism?
6: Tell me the question to ask and I'll ask it. The gotcha question. What's
7: okay,
6: a good
7: I'll
6: gotcha
7: figure
6: question?
7: I have a good one.
6: I've never been that guy. I don't do that.
8: Well, I was going to go, actually.
7: Well, just stay out of the way of the cameras for me, okay?
8: You led me
6: dude,
8: to.
6: Dude, you're talking to the wrong person trying to lecture me on that, brother.
7: I'm not lecturing you. I'm just
6: you know better than
7: joke.
6: That.
8: Big J journalism argument here.
6: All right, Spinoza, your question.
8: Yeah, well, I was originally going to, when you said John Mateer, of course, you just know that I was like, yes, yes, yes, let's talk about that. But then you said running backs, and I heard about Andy Bass, didn't know much about him, but I read the beautiful article this week, and I was
7: you
8: like.
7: You read it?
8: I did, I read it.
7: How did you read it?
8: It was on someone else's phone.
6: I was going to say, how did you get behind the paywall?
7: Oh, my God.
8: Hey, look, last night I tried to borrow
7: ESPN. You know it's only $30 for a full year
8: I'm
7: right
8: currently
7: now.
8: Trying to borrow, I mean, ESPN Complete. I failed last night trying to do that. I'm borrowing, you know, other things from
6: don't
8: other
6: you
8: people.
6: Borrow the Peacock?
8: I'm borrowing the Peacock. Yeah, I'm just a borrower is what I am.
7: We all kind of borrow.
8: But I just enjoyed it. It was a great article. But, no, you mentioned John Mateer.
9: Didn't pay for, haha.
8: And,
6: Phil, that's not nice. Kerry's right here.
8: I can just go to YouTube and watch, you know, the videos and stuff like that. But, no, John Mateer, listen, I mean, he was off to such a good start last year. So if they can polish off anything they find to be rough edges, okay, if they just do that and make just him a better quarterback and give him a running game and a better offensive line, and he's got more than a more than capable group of receivers, you should expect big things from him this year with the second year with all those guys together.
7: And here's a good thing, I think, ultimately. You know, Michael Fasusi, he's had a shoulder thing. It's not serious. He's probably back at practice today, I would imagine. But they've been, you know, taking it easy with him. But it's allowed them to kind of look at some other pieces on the offensive line. And, you know, they found that some young guys are really stepping up, like Noah Best and Deacon Schmidt, that are, you know, possibly going to give them some depth and possibly... You know, if somebody gets dinged up and, you know, Marion Harris, you know, the transfer from Arkansas, like if he gets banged up, I think they feel like they've got guys that can do things. And Ryan Foje is, you know, he told us last week or maybe it was this week, you know, he's willing to play anywhere on the offensive line. He'll put a glove on and go to center if he has to. And he's capable of doing that, but he's also capable of being a tackle. So they've got a lot of, you know, a lot more bodies right now than they've had in the past few years. Got to stay healthy, knock on wood. But I think they feel good about what they're developing on the offensive line. Of course, you know, if you have a starting five of Fasusi and Jake Michael at center, and then, you know, Imarian Harris and then Ryan Foje and then either Heath Ozaida or Eddie Pierre-Louis or Noah Best, like, that's a lot to choose from that are capable.

0: move the game next year with SMU to the second game at Jerry World. They're going to open up with Utah State. This is 2027.
1: Utah State, Bob Stoops.
0: The old Utah State.
1: Mm-hmm.
0: That's right. So anyway.
2: It's Nate Dreiling's old home, too.
0: Some scheduling minutia there, Kerry. I know we're into this year, but that they did make that announcement yesterday.
2: Yeah, so we will talk to Brent Venables today. So that'll be good. It's the first time that we'll have talked to him since they started practicing. So that'll be, you know, this afternoon, and then everything will start flooding out after that.
3: We are the Morning Animals on this Friday, August 14th, a very warm day, 105 for a high.
2: Oh, God. It's so miserable
1: out
2: there.
1: It's like it just snuck up on him all at once.
0: Dude, no,
1: Kerry, I finally had enough.
0: No, Kerry, so you're not wrong in your sentiment there. I had a guy over doing some work at the house. He's been around here for a long time. He said, man, you small talk about the weather. He's like, man, I've been working outside for 25 years in this business. He's like a handyman. He goes, this is the hottest bleep I've ever seen. I'm getting too old for this bleep. Like it is miserable.
2: You walk
0: outside
2: at 9 o'clock and you're just like, holy crap, it's still hot.
3: Yeah. It is hot.
0: Thank you, Phil.
2: Phil! Bill, you're just like me. You're sitting indoors.
3: Oh my God!
2: And
3: I
2: just
3: haven't been
2: praying
3: outside.
2: That your air conditioner keeps working, because the only thing that's protecting you from this stuff that's going on is your AC still working. It's like I stop like every 30 minutes or an hour, just say a little prayer to my air conditioner. Keep working.
3: This past week and a half, the only time I've been outdoors was to get to my car. And then get into the door.
2: And it sucks.
3: It's terrible.
1: For those of you not.
2: I have never used the start your car, remote more than I have this summer.
1: No one should be up at 5 a.m. unless, of course, you're being paid to be up that early. But it's lovely. For those of you who are still sleeping,
3: nice
1: I'm telling you, it is
3: morning.
1: Gorgeous
3: it
1: at
3: is
1: 5 a.m.
3: Really nice.
1: This morning, it was, I'm telling you, it was a joy.
3: As long as it's dark out.
1: 85 and no sun.
2: It was kind of windy
1: great.
2: Yesterday, so it wasn't terrible, terrible.
0: Didn't you say we're under 100 next Monday? That's
3: maybe
0: our target.
3: Maybe if we get some rain. Yeah, if we get some rain on Monday,
1: they'll plan to dance in the rain.
3: It'll be like 98.
0: All right,
3: which is a lot better than 105.
2: We're gonna start having power outages because of too much heat, aren't we?
3: That's what happened to Curtis. Curtis's power went out.
0: That's why I had to get a hotel room.
3: Take that.
2: Oklahoma, Oklahoma, Oklahoma, Oklahoma.
3: We are the Morning Animals. 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
4: he'll
3: animal.
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1: And
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3: Like I said, we are the Morning Animals.
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3: A Better Life with Dr. Sanjay Gupta.
4: We all know how important it is to stay active as we age, especially as we get older. But I've come to realize that for as good as people are about getting their cardio in, a lot of older folks really don't seem to be doing the recommended amount of strength training or even understand why it's so important. It helps you stay functional and therefore independent for as long as possible. Certified strength and conditioning specialist Dana Santis says a great place to start is not with dumbbells or barbells, but with your body weight, which allows you to build strength while also learning how your body moves and where your limitations exist. It also reduces the risk of overwhelming your connective tissue, which adapts more slowly than muscles as we get older. Once you're comfortable, you can dial up that intensity, but do it slowly, do it carefully. I'm Dr. Sanjay Gupta, helping you live a better life.
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0: of Anne Hathaway.
1: She's not afraid to take her top off in a movie if she has to.
2: She was really good, by the way, in The Odyssey. She's in every movie.
3: She's not afraid to get on a motorcycle in skin tight clothing either.
1: Yeah, you have to respect that.
3: You haven't seen her in is it Dark Knight Rises?
0: Yeah.
2: She's pregnant right now. She's about to have another baby.
0: I like my Anne Hathaway best in the movie The Intern with Robert De Niro.
3: Oh,
0: she
3: so
0: was
3: good.
0: Adorable
2: and
0: beautiful.
2: That was on TV the other day.
0: And wonderful. And of course, The Devil Wears Prada. She was kind of coming of age.
2: The Intern, that is a good
3: movie. Well,
2: there's
3: a Devil Wears Prada too now, you know.
0: I'm waiting for that to be free. Okay.
1: It is free.
2: It is free.
1: If you subscribe to Disney Plus.
0: Yeah, but it's not free then. I'm waiting for it to show up on my TV, on my guide.
2: I think it's on your Peacock.
1: No, it's not on his Peacock. It's on his Disney.
0: Let me take a quick peek, Curtis. What's on my
3: Peacock?
0: What has
3: Anne Hathaway
0: right
3: done to this studio?
0: So, I should probably have that looked at.
2: By the way, she was good in The Odyssey, Phil. She waited 20 years for her husband to come back to her.
3: Loved her in Interstellar.
1: She was great in Interstellar. She has an interesting take when it comes to dogs in movies, and I think I agree with her. She says if a dog dies in a movie, it should be rated R, no questions asked.
2: I could see that. Well, and because
1: every
2: logic,
1: time
2: I could see the
3: it's
2: logic.
3: Traumatic.
1: Yeah, it's super traumatic.
2: And kids, it's tough for kids as much as it is adults.
1: She said, I feel like movies that kill dogs should automatically be rated R. It doesn't matter if anybody curses. It doesn't matter if there's violence. If a dog dies, R rated. End of question.
3: And it also makes the movie infinitely unrewatchable.
1: Well, that
3: like
1: Marley,
3: nobody's like, oh, I'm going to put on Marley and Me.
1: Nobody watches Marley and Me twice.
0: I fast forward in Old Yeller. When's that going to happen? God, why do I have to wait for this?
1: But seriously, she has a theory as to why people are so worried about dogs dying in movies. She says, I think everyone is traumatized by the original John Wick. That they killed his dog.
0: That was unbelievably traumatic. And I'm going to tell you what, they paid.
1: They're still paying.
0: No, they're still
1: paying.
0: We're
1: like four movies in
2: so
1: now.
2: I've never seen John Wick. Is that the genesis of the whole story?
1: Well,
2: that
1: what happened?
2: Well,
3: his wife had just passed away from cancer.
2: Okay.
3: And she left him. So this guy shows up at his door, like as he's, you know, shortly after she'd passed away and he's grieving, and they deliver a small puppy is
0: named
3: a beagle.
0: Daisy.
3: It's a beagle, I think.
0: Named Daisy, yes.
3: And she sends a note with it saying, you know,
0: you need something to love,
3: John. Yeah, you need something to look forward to every day. And I wanted to share this with you from me now that I'm gone, basically.
2: It was from his wife.
1: Yes,
0: she was dying for a while. She went through. She was dying for a while.
1: Just died, it wouldn't have been rated R. See, but now, then the dog dies.
3: And his wife was Tom Brady's baby mama.
0: It was Bridget Moynihan.
2: Okay. Oh wow, this is sad.
1: So then John Wick, after the guy,
0: everything you've seen since is because they killed his dog.
3: And they came to take his car because he had like one of those Eleanor Mustangs.
0: And it was Theon Greyjoy. Which you're now happy that he had his thing cut off because he was such a jerk in John Wick, where he died again.
1: But I'll tell you,
0: in Game of Thrones, did Theon? No, I think he lived.
1: By the time you get to the last John Wick, things happen that are so amazing and so unrelenting.
0: Because I could not watch Raiders.com last night, I watched John Wick 4.
1: It's so unrelenting.
0: For the 18th time.
2: So did they ever reference the dog later in the other movies?
1: I think they have.
0: No, but those other dogs. Halle Berry has dogs later on. There's another dog. Yeah. There's a dude with a dog in John Wick 4. It's a cool dog. There's lots of dogs.
1: But the genesis of John Wick is from killing his dog, Daisy.
2: Well, that's sad.
0: Yeah.
3: If you're going to kill a dog in the beginning, not in the end.
1: And not a cute dog. That Daisy was cute.
0: Why do you want to kill an ugly dog, Phil?
3: What are you saying about Marley?
0: Than welcome to kill an unattractive dog. That's not cool.
2: I don't even remember what Marley looks like because, as you said, you can't rewatch it again. So it's been so long. You watch it once. And
1: if you have a lab and you watch Marley and Me.
2: It's not. Yeah.
1: Yeah. You'll curse the day you decided to watch that stupid
0: I've never seen it, and I don't want to see it.
1: Don't watch it.
2: Was it Jennifer Aniston?
1: Yeah,
2: and Owen
1: Wilson.
3: Yeah.
2: But,
1: you know, it's all fun and games till the dog dies.
3: And what's his name? His buddy passed away not too long ago. Eric.
2: Oh, yeah, Eric Dane. You're right. Yeah, Dane, that was his best friend. You're right. They were in the media business, weren't they, Carrie?
3: Yeah, he was like a war journalist.
0: For all the movies that we've forgotten where dogs die, 405-900-WWLS.
1: And are they rated R?
0: Right. Did you enjoy it? Was the dog ugly
1: Nobody
0: enough to kill, like Phil
1: it.
0: Said?
3: How
1: Nobody
3: many times did Air Bud die?
1: Well, Air Bud's been dying. I mean, there's been like 70 Air Buds now.
0: Oh, how about the movie where the dog keeps dying? With Dennis Quaid.
3: Oh, yeah.
0: Oh, God, that movie.
1: Wasn't that the dog's special purpose or
0: something? Oh, I forget what it's called, but anyway, this dog keeps dying and coming back and dying and coming back. It's a wonderful movie.
1: It's a dog in how he interacts.
0: And it finds him.
3: Yeah, he keeps finding Dennis Quaid's character.
0: It's such a great movie. It's Except so good. But the dog dies a lot, yeah.
1: But is there like one final death?
0: Nah. At the end, it's okay. He's with him.
1: Okay, cool. All right.
0: It's really such a good movie.
3: Have you seen the dog movie with Channing Tatum? One of my favorite dog movies.
0: Oh, where he's a military guy?
3: He has to adopt a military dog that his handler died.
1: Doesn't he have to transport the dog somewhere and the dog eats the inside of his car?
3: Yes. Because it's a Malinois. It's a Malinois. Things are insane.
2: There's a huge dog storyline in The Odyssey. And it's emotional.
3: I think everybody knows about that.
0: There's also, from what I'm told, a Mark Wahlberg recent movie involving a stray that just kind of follows him becomes a thing, becomes a bit of inspiration. A Dog's Purpose is the movie where the dog keeps coming back. But I heard the Mark Wahlberg movie is very good, too.
1: All right.
0: I don't think the dog dies.
1: Look, if the dog dies, I want an R rating. I'm with Anne Hathaway on a lot of things.
0: I agree.
1: We are the Morning Animals. We will officially welcome you to the weekend. Coming up next.
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3: I have many questions. Most I don't want answers to, probably, but the biggest one is why, Phil?
0: I was celebrating Al's retirement.
2: Out of all of the audio that came from Al's wonderful, wonderful day that you could use to celebrate Al,
0: I don't
2: know. 3 seconds of audio that happened, you were like, oh, I'm going to pounce. That's where I'm going to pounce.
3: Well, Phil,
2: I found one thing that could actually
3: The next morning, we played the audio of Al. It was kind of a funny thing. Al said that word, and you bleeped it out. And then you went researching, oh, I can use that. The FCC doesn't have a rule against it. So instead of just saying, oh, hey, next time it can, we don't have to bleep it, you went the extra mile made a whole bit out of it.
0: I think
4: it's Oklahoman.
2: No, stop. You've done it once. That one doesn't just take.
3: Well,
2: go
3: dirty.
2: Ahead and hit delete from that one. That doesn't need to come back again at any point. I'm disappointed. You're better than that.
0: I'm sorry I disappointed you.
3: You got dirty there for a second, too, Phil.
2: Of course I love it. Of course I do.
3: I don't.
2: In the what? In the canal?
3: Like
2: it was in a number of places.
5: I just wanted to be known I had no knowledge of this. And if anyone's in trouble, I had nothing to do with it.
2: I said, but about 10 seconds left, I told Curtis off the air, Phil's trying to get an unpaid week off before football season starts.
3: Yeah.
5: Mary Berner's going to get a letter.
0: She's got her hands full these days. Don't worry about her.
3: She does.
0: Don't you worry
3: about
0: her.
3: She's been giving out a lot of letters lately.
0: Yeah. I think that round is over.
2: Okay. All right. Good.
3: That's good.
2: But anyway,
0: a small cumulus bloodletting.
3: Are you trying to let them know they forgot someone or what?
5: No kidding.
2: You like to add your name to the list.
0: They took away my beloved, so I'm still angry about that. This place will no longer smell like brimstone.
2: All right. Well, welcome to the weekend, and someone who's not with us today, but we're very, very excited about his European adventure. And speaking of which, he's already bored because he's texting us first thing.
0: Yes, he was texting us at 6 a.m. this morning.
2: Well, then again, that's noon. It's lunchtime there. He's probably enjoying whatever he's enjoying.
3: Hey, T-Bag, get off Twitter because he's texting us about something he saw on Twitter.
2: Listen, you can send us photos of your adventures and happy times and things you've seen or cute girls that you're hanging out with. That's all cool.
0: Yeah.
2: But not sports.
0: No. I was expecting...
2: Stay away from sports. You're on vacation.
3: Especially OSU hockey sports.
0: He's by the ocean. He's in Portugal. It should be beautiful photos of...
2: Shirtless John Mateer photos. Like you. You shirtless. And add some muscle to it. Add some muscle to it. It's what people are doing.
0: I want to see what the inside of a hostel looks like. None of that. We have to talk about OSU hockey.
2: No, this is not the time.
0: We will talk to the bag.
2: And OSU hockey.
0: and find out what's
5: up. We're not sure if you'll be here, Phil, but
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16: 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Accidents working Southeast 44th Street at I-35, Purdue at Northwest 16th Street, and watch out for slow traffic I-40 eastbound between Morgan Road and I-44. Buckle up and drive safe. That's your Right Now Traffic, and I'm Anthony Vigil.
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18: At this game, Mendoza, quick throw. Whoa! And it's caught! The Mandalorian with his first Raider touchdown, and it goes to Jackfish.
3: Did he call him the Mandalorian on that clip?
0: That is what I heard.
3: Fernando Mendoza, first touchdown pass for the Raiders. Preseason game, of course. But looked good. Looked good. I liked what I saw. Spinozzi's happy. I know that. The Raiders lost the game, unfortunately. 27-14 to the Arizona Cardinals. But Mendoza looked good. 10 of 16, one touchdown. The Thunder schedule released yesterday. One note, they only play the Spurs three times. That could be good or bad, depending on your perspective. They play the Warriors at home twice, the last two home games of the entire season. A couple nuggets there. November 18th, Wednesday night, is when Lou Dort and Aaron Wiggins will come back with Atlanta. We are the Morning Animals.
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0: Welcome. Happy Friday, August 14th. We are the Morning Animals. Nzinga, Spinozzi, Curtis Fitzpatrick, and Kerry Murdoch. Very warm today, 105 for a high. Same thing pretty much for tomorrow and Sunday. Now, Monday, it could cool down if we get some rain. And if we do, 98 will be the high. Currently, 85 at 98.1 FM, WWLS, the sports animal. We've got our man, T-Bag, who is live in Portugal.
19: Hey, you know, you can just do stuff. Like, you don't need anybody's permission or anything. You just kind of come up with weird stuff you want to go do. You can just go do it. Okay. Go be weird. Okay, bye.
20: There's our boy, T-Bag. How are you, brother?
21: That's the theme of the trip. That's the theme of the trip. Just go be weird.
0: Yeah. You sent me a picture as we speak.
2: Mm-hmm.
0: You're in a park in Portugal. Uh-huh. Are you in Lisbon?
21: I'm in Lisbon right now, yeah.
0: So you're in Portugal at the park drinking a beer, sitting on a bench.
21: Yep. Hair of the dogging it. I made some really good friends at my hostel.
2: Mm-hmm.
21: And we went out last night really tied one off. So I had to come find shade and just slowly drink beer so I can revive myself.
3: Well, apparently, T-Bag, I guess the topic of conversation amongst your new friends at the hostel was Oklahoma State hockey, because those were the texts we were getting this morning.
21: Yes, yeah, Oklahoma State hockey. T-Bag had it first. Don't forget it. I announced back in October that they would be playing a game outside of Boone Pickens Stadium. I'm pretty sure someone on this show called me crazy. I don't know if he's here today or not.
0: He's right there.
21: But yeah, feels.
1: Do you have a D1 hockey program yet? Do you have a D1 hockey program yet?
21: We're working on it, Kerry. You know how this goes. It's not an overnight process.
0: Okay,
1: well, stop spiking the football.
21: 2030 is hey. It's up to this point, I've been batting pretty good up to this point.
2: All right. Well, let me ask you the question: is what's failing in your European adventure that you care about that you care to tell the world about that? I mean, how? I mean,
0: yeah, you're in Europe.
2: Look, it can't be the thing that's the most important. You know, I just want this to be a going forward life lesson of don't care. Unplug from everything that you do for a living when you go on vacation. And how cute are the girls in hostels?
21: I've completely unplugged.
2: All right, good.
21: I didn't realize Russell Westbrook retired for about 5 hours.
2: Okay.
21: I got on Twitter. I've only really gotten on my phone while I'm using the John primarily to
2: okay.
21: Social
2: I got
21: media.
2: That. That's where you do it.
21: And so that's when I learned Russell Westbrook retired. That's when I saw the Oklahoma State hockey news.
3: Same, by the way, right. In magnitude.
1: So what you're saying is you texted us while you were laying a deuce.
21: yes, pretty much.
0: So right, tell us
21: exactly
0: about
21: what happened.
2: Nice
21: afterwards.
2: Visual.
0: Now, none of us have stayed in a hostel. What's it
1: you
0: like?
1: Don't know that.
0: I'm pretty
21: so,
0: sure.
21: So I'm not going to lie. On Tuesday, I was when I was flying here, I was kind of anxious about the whole thing. You know, I'm by myself in Europe. Like I was very excited. Obviously, I was never dreading anything, but there was a little bit of anxiety that hit of like, oh my gosh, is this happening? What's it going to be like? And so I check into my hostel. And so the first thing I did, I checked into my hostel, and I just went and walked around the city for like 5 hours to go find things and sightsee and all the stuff. And then I go back to the hostel that night, and they have beers at the hostel. €2. So it's like $1.50 beer you can buy at the hostel. And there's an awesome patio on the outside. And so I was just sitting there kind of by myself drinking a beer, and finally I was like, well, if I got to make friends, they're not going to come to me. I got to go to them. And so there's a group of probably 7 people sitting, and I could tell 3 of them were American, and then there's 4 other people from foreign countries. You could tell by the accent. So I heard the Americans say they're from Wisconsin. And so I was like, please don't tell me y'all are Packer fans. And they're like, unfortunately, we're not Packer fans. I was like, well, that's a good thing for a Bears fan. And then so since then I sat down with them, and then I became friends with all of them. So 3 Americans, 1 Scottish, 1 Australian, and 2 Germans. We went out that night. Nothing crazy. Just went to a pub, and then we went and bought a couple 6-packs of beer, and we went up on top of a hill and just kind of hung out, talking, getting to know each other, telling
2: like
21: each other
2: that.
21: Stories about.
1: Did they ask you about
21: home
1: Rant?
21: And stuff?
1: Did they ask you about Rant's dressing?
21: No, they never. So one of them has been to America. The Scottish girl has been to America, and she knew all about ranch dressing. The Australian had an idea of it, but the 2 Germans had no idea what we were talking about. And so I told them, I was like, you guys are going to send me your address, and I have to send you some ranch dressing.
0: Are these Germans women?
21: No, the Germans are dudes.
0: Okay.
21: The Germans are dudes. This 3 American girls, 1 Scottish girl, 1 Australian dude, 2 German dude, and myself.
2: Those are solid odds. I like that.
0: Yeah.
3: is it true what they say?
2: Let him finish. It's Uncle Spinozzi dirty time.
3: Okay, go ahead.
2: So,
3: talk to Spinozzi.
1: Living vicariously.
2: Right.
21: Yeah, this is just me and Spinozzi talking to Spinozzi.
2: All right, everybody
21: we
2: else.
21: Out last night. It's called,
2: Mama
21: it's called Pink Street. Pink, yeah, Mama Bag, turn off the radio.
2: Pink Street. Okay, what's Pink Street?
21: Pink Street. It's like the bar area, like the big, nightlife area.
2: Mm-hmm.
21: And so we went out there last night, and I mean, we had the time of our lives there. But
2: outstanding.
21: We met a bachelorette party from Stockholm, Sweden.
2: Come on, man.
0: Swedish bachelorette?
2: Swedish bachelorette party is the name of the movie we're going to make about your trip overseas. That's outstanding. So you guys,
1: maybe you'll find a Norwegian bachelorette party tonight.
21: That's what I'm looking for today, is a Norwegian bachelorette party.
0: Teabag, people are wondering if you saw the eclipse.
21: Yes, I did. So I had no idea there was an eclipse going on.
0: Somebody was asking me about it, and I said, trust me, he doesn't know there's an eclipse.
2: I had no idea we had one.
3: I didn't either until just now.
0: It was all the rage on the other side of the planet.
2: Okay, all right.
21: And so Lisbon's a very hilly city, very hilly. And so I was hiking all the way up to the top of the highest viewpoint of the city. It was my first night here. And I wanted to go see it because I knew that they sold beer and stuff up there. And like all the recommendations I've had were like, go to this lookout. It's awesome. You can see, it's a 360-degree view of the city.
1: Wow.
21: Stunning. Stunning view. And so when I'm up there, I'm like, why is the sun's up? Why is it dark? And then I see people with glasses on. And so I'm like, there must be an eclipse. The person next to me was like, have you seen it yet? I'm like, no. So they gave me their glasses. And it turns out this person's from Tennessee, and he lives in Portugal. So I talked to him for about an hour. He bought me a beer. He told me all the things to do. He moved here 4 years ago he works in tech. Got a good job offer here, and just like, he's met a girl. He's like, yeah, I'm probably never going home at this point.
2: Nice.
21: So, talked to him for a while. But yeah, there was an eclipse. So I did get to see it.
0: You run into a lot of Americans when you're overseas. That's pretty interesting.
1: I mean, George and his wife just a vacation there.
21: Yeah, I've been texting with George this week, Carrie. He's been giving me some good recs.
1: Good deal. Good deal. I was going to ask.
3: Did you, so is it true what they say about the Wisconsin people? Do they like to party?
21: Yeah, and then we brought the Tony Romo situation about the OWI that he got, and I said I was shocked to learn that your first offense for an OWI is a $250 fine and a misdemeanor, like pretty much just a slap on the wrist. And they're like, oh yeah, they're like, and pretty much everyone they knew has gotten arrested at one point or another for some sort of alcoholic violation.
0: Oh my Lord.
21: Well, they're pretty fun. They're pretty fun.
0: I will tell you this. It sounds like you're having a good time. Do you have a girlfriend yet?
1: God,
21: I don't,
1: Phil.
21: Kiss and tell, Phil.
2: Oh,
21: I don't
2: boy.
3: Yeah,
2: right.
3: There you go.
0: Text me where your mom can't hear, and let me know.
3: Phil's being weird.
0: By the way, I did post a picture of Teabag in Lisbon.
2: So just your initial thoughts of your first stop was Portugal, correct?
21: Yes.
2: Just your review of Portugal. Did you enjoy it?
21: 10 out of 10. I can't recommend it enough. It's a stunning place. I went to a beach town about 30 minutes away yesterday called Cascais. I know George went there as well. That was one of the recommendations he gave me. I went there yesterday, and it was one of the stunning places I've ever been to. Just a bunch of waterfront bars, and there's a forest behind the beach so you can go kind of hike through. Went and did that, got in the water a little bit. The water here is like freezing because it's off the Atlantic, so it's really cool. It's only got like a little below knee deep. So I did that yesterday, then came back with my hostel friends, and there's an app called Hostel World.
2: Okay.
21: And you like make group chats and stuff on it, and there's a group chat with the hostel you're staying at. So I was like, I just texted them. I was like, hey, meet us at the patio at 7:15. We're gonna climb up and go watch the sunset. We had about 10 of us there last night watching the sunset. Then we went to dinner. Just a cheap little. We found like a cheap little sushi joint. I found I got the pretty much the same order I get in Oklahoma City, you know, some nigiri, some shrimp nigiri, and then a sushi roll, and it was $7.50. In Oklahoma City, that'd be like $20. So the prices here are very, very nice. Like,
2: so move to Portugal is your advice.
0: Yeah, it looks like you're moving to Lisbon.
2: All right.
21: My money goes a long way here, I've come to learn.
0: Any final questions for Teabag?
3: I was just
0: going to
3: wonder, any thoughts on the Drew Mestemaker news?
21: Don't even start. What?
3: You got to listen to Practice Report and find out.
0: Which is coming up next. You want to hang on the line? This phone call really isn't costing you much.
21: I think I talked to Scott enough. I think I'll let y'all do it.
2: Yeah, no, boy. That's right. Let the old people old.
0: Do you have an international?
21: Last night was a very emotional night because I did become good friends with these two German guys. I mean, they've become my boys, and I had to say goodbye to them yesterday, and that was I didn't think it hit me like it would, but you know, when you experience the life experience I got to, you know, do with them, it was a hard goodbye.
0: Did you cry when your Germans left?
2: Phil, International London Bridge.
21: I can't really remember if I cried or not. There was, you know, one too many vodkas at that point.
0: Oh, Lord.
2: Well, T-Bag, listen,
21: but,
2: for all of you.
21: I do remember being a little emotional.
2: For all of the international young lovelies you meet in those cities, just first question is, do you have a photo of your mom? I have an old guy who wants to become an American expat and move to your country.
0: But we need to see your mom
2: first. I want to see a photo of your mom and so I can get him over here.
0: T-Bag,
2: hook a brother up.
21: One thing I've learned, there's not really many uglies walking around.
0: Oh my!
2: Nice to hear.
3: It's a very Kerry Murdoch thing to say.
0: One last thing. Do you have an international calling plan on your cell phone?
21: Yeah, I do.
0: Okay, so this isn't costing you that much.
21: No. I spent $50 for 15 gigabytes of data and unlimited calls.
0: All right. Well, enjoy.
3: Yeah. Stay well off Twitter. T-Bag.
0: Yeah, and send us some photos.
21: I'm off Twitter. I'm telling you, it's only when I'm on the John.
0: Okay. Now, hey.
21: Doing anything? It's why I'm on the John.
0: Well, listen, don't send us anything work-related. Send us cool pictures of the hostel and the people you're hanging with and the places you're going. But don't send us any more sports stuff.
2: And everyone who follows T-Bag on social media, just every time he posts, just say, how was the poo? And respond with that.
0: You take care and have
3: fun.
0: Sorry
3: to hear about Drew Mestemake.
0: What time is it there?
21: It's 2 o'clock or a little after 2 o'clock.
0: That's interesting because it's 8:15 here.
21: Yeah.
0: Okay. You take care, buddy.
21: I'm
0: have fun.
21: Beer, Phil. It's past noon.
0: I'll see you in a couple of weeks whenever you get back.
2: Have fun, young man.
21: I might never come home.
0: Yeah. All right.
2: Stay there. It's better there.
21: See you guys.
0: Take care. Have fun. Seriously, enjoy yourself.
1: Have a good time, man.
21: Will do.
0: All right. T-Bag checking in from Portugal. I love that.
1: Yeah.
0: That's crazy. That is very. And he's by himself and he's made friends. Kind of makes me feel a little better. The thought
1: that's
0: of him being
1: really
0: there
1: cool
0: alone.
1: What he's doing.
0: The thought of him being there alone frightened the hell out of me.
3: It's the thought of you of him going to Brahms by himself frightens you. Okay, right. So yeah, that's obviously.
2: Phil would still be at Will Rogers Airport, curled up in the corner, weeping, saying, "I'm not getting on an airplane alone."
3: I mean, that's just how you are. By the way, there is no Drew Mestemake in here.
0: I know.
3: Trying to get it
0: but it was awesome that you brought that up. If there is any Drew Mestemake news, we'll find out next.
3: Yes.
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2: Right now, traffic accidents working North Oklahoma Avenue at Northeast 10th Street, Northwest 36th Street at North Drexel Boulevard, and Southeast 44th Street at I-35. Also watch out for slow traffic, I-35 northbound between 19th Street and I-40. Buckle up and drive safe. That's your Right Now Traffic, and I'm Anthony Vigil.
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4: You have to have a belief in what you do, and I think that's one of the biggest misnomers about Oklahoma State football is, you know, we had 87 new players, but they came here because they believed in what we do. They believe in the head coach. They believe in the defensive coordinator. They believe in the offensive coordinator. So those guys have bought in since the first day they got here. They have confidence in what we do. They see themselves making plays and are pulling their trigger. And, you know, one of the cool things about our team is how close they are.
5: All right, that is Oklahoma State's new defensive coordinator, Skylar Cassidy. Scott Wright joins us for the OSU Practice Report. And Skylar, Scott, he's talking, he mentioned it there, 87 new players on this football team. That is crazy to think of. But obviously a lot of those guys were at North Texas, so there's some continuity there. You hear Skylar Cassidy talk there, and you feel like, yeah, they feel pretty good about the chemistry. I guess my question to you is, are you still, I won't say worried about like how this collection comes together, but are you curious about the chemistry aspect of 87 new players on a new football team?
6: Yeah, you know, there's still going to be that aspect, I think, till we see them on the field and see kind of what this looks like. But this fall, this preseason camp definitely feels a lot more settled in than spring ball did. Obviously, you know, they went through January and February trying to install basically their entire system in just a couple of months before spring ball, and spring just felt a little hectic and you know, kind of a nervous energy all the time a little bit. And that has really gone away now, and you see them in practice. We were in there yesterday to watch about a 40-minute period. And it just feels a lot more routine now, and so I do think they're getting past a lot of that team building stuff that they needed to get done. And you see these guys the way that they interact, you know, on the field and off in what we see, and it absolutely feels like the chemistry has been built, and that these are a lot of guys that are really excited about the opportunity to be at Oklahoma State.
7: All right, let's talk about the offensive side of the ball. You mentioned something on Monday that I jotted down to ask you about today. Just talked about some of the multiple formations and different ways that OSU can go about succeeding on offense this year. And you mentioned going four wide, and obviously they brought a couple receivers from North Texas, brought some other guys in. But if you can just kind of handicap, okay, so let's just say, for instance, they do go four wide. Tell me who you think those guys are going to be, and break down inside, outside, whether it's somebody you think is going to see more of a slot guy or a bigger guy. So just kind of handicap and paint the picture of the top four receivers you could see in that situation.
6: Yeah, so I'll start inside. I think if they go four wide, your two slot receivers are going to be Wyatt Young and Miles Coleman, the two guys that came with them from North Texas. Okay. Wyatt Young obviously had a spectacular year as the slot receiver down there last year, and Miles Coleman was the number two in that situation as well, and you know, had over 40 catches and is really dangerous. He's a small guy, 5'6", 160 pounds, but he's really dangerous when he gets the ball in his hands. Now, the interesting thing on the outside, now one side you've got Justin Bowick, who continues to create a lot of buzz. He's 6'5 and about 210, and his speed is what is really catching a lot of attention. This guy, he's one of the fastest guys on the team, even being, 6'5, 210. So that's been really intriguing to see how a guy like him is going to be used. And, Mestermaker hasn't had a receiver like that in his past. So that's going to be a fascinating connection. And I think Boak has a chance to have a really big breakout year. And then on the other side is the really unique one. You're going to have Chris Barnes over there. And he's transferred from Wake Forest, who is also a small guy, 5'7", about 170 pounds. Kind of got a Tyreek Hill type physique to him. So I'm curious to see how that goes with a guy without a lot of height playing on the outside. He's going to be, matched up against a corner. He's going to have press coverage up on him and have to be physical at the line of scrimmage, whereas he doesn't have, that extra step or two that a slot receiver would have when they're back off the line. So that's going to be something that's going to be interesting to watch, but they've been really impressed with how he has handled that transition, how he's been able to be physical with corners that are bigger than him and go and create space. So I think you look at those four guys, and they've got a lot of confidence in what that group can do. And then that's when it gets into, how much do you use the tight end versus getting all four of those guys on the field at the same time.
8: About Caleb Hawkins at running back, you get the sense that, they're trying to protect him as much as possible during fall camp. You put him bubble wrap a little bit. And what else are you hearing about the running back position? Because we all know, you're probably not going to make it through an entire season with one running back.
6: Yeah, exactly. And, Eric Morris talked about, wanting to protect him not only in camp, but also in the season when you get going, because they really leaned on him a lot last season, and he felt like they did that a little too much at times. Now, Hawkins has bulked up some, added about 10 or 12 pounds, and it's mostly muscles. So, he looks like he's ready to go and handle a big workload, but they don't want to put a ton on him. In camp, you deal with that seesaw of trying to, get a guy enough work in physical situations that, when you get to the first game, he doesn't look like he hasn't been hit, but also, protecting him and not wearing him out too much before the year starts. So they're kind of doing that dance right now, trying to manage his workload and definitely protect him. You get behind him and it gets really intriguing what direction they might go with the guys that get extra snaps, and it could end up being a little bit of a committee behind him. Coming out of spring, Trey Page III was the guy that I was kind of most impressed with. He's a shorter guy at 5'8", but he's a little bit thicker and runs really hard. Ayo Adeyi is a veteran guy who came, he had been at North Texas through 2024, had a 1,000-yard season down there. Went to James Madison last year. Now he's reunited with Eric Morris. And then you've got KD Jones, who obviously everybody is very excited about. And, you see him, picking up things like I've seen them doing a lot of pass blocking drills with the running backs here the last two open practices. And, you see him really kind of diving into that stuff and, learning the physicality and the technique that goes into doing that at the college level. So, It's a deep group behind Caleb Hawkins, but question will be how much does Caleb Hawkins eat up the carries there?
5: I played the clip from Skylar Cassidy, the defensive coordinator. What's been your impression of him so far, Scott?
6: I'm a big fan of Skylar Cassidy. Now, obviously, it's going to be really tough. You've got this offense that was pre-baked. They showed up and tossed the football out and.

0: Cassidy was only at North Texas for one season, so he doesn't have this this depth of what he has built down there. So it's been a much more a significant rebuild on that side. It's going to take some time. They're not going to be a top 50 defense right out of the gate. So, but I really like him as a coach. I think he's very intelligent. And I think that, given time, I think he can really build this into a pretty solid defensive team.
1: Scott, as always, man, thank you so much. Have a great weekend, and we will talk again on Monday.
0: Awesome. See you, fellas.
1: You take care.
2: We're also sorry, Scott. We're also sorry that you're having to, carry the workload with, your number two employee just gallivanting about Europe.
0: Portugal.
2: What's that again?
3: Portugal,
0: is that what I hear?
3: And then heading to Spain.
2: Lisbon, yeah.
1: Yeah,
0: awesome. Yeah, no, it's if any of y'all want to sit in on a podcast, I got an open seat, so just let me know.
1: Carrie, do you want to talk about?
3: Carrie wants to talk OSU hockey.
0: Yeah, I got room for that. Outdoor bedlam, it's going to be a blast.
3: There you go.
1: All right, Scott, take care, man.
0: See you, fellas.
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2: Schwarber has 37 home runs now as the Phillies bounce back after getting swept by the Cardinals. They beat the Twins 7-1 yesterday in the Field of Dreams game. Some Thunder schedule stuff. We can get into that next. We are the Morning Animals.
3: We are the Morning Animals. Happy Friday, August 14th. Hot today, 105 for the high. It's 83.
2: All right, so the Thunder schedule was released yesterday. A couple of the highlights, Phil. We're going to go over the highlights, right?
4: Yeah,
2: you don't want me to read every
3: game? No, not every single game.
5: I just want the Tuesday nights. You know I love them the most.
2: You're a Tuesday guy. I get it. So we already knew when opening night was. It's going to be at the Spurs, Christmas Day at Minnesota. I thought New Year's Eve, the annual tradition, which is a fantastic gift here in Oklahoma City every single year. The NBA allows us to have that, and the tradition continues this year with a really good one. Miami comes to town, so you got Giannis, Adebayo, and all those guys coming to Oklahoma City on New Year's Eve. That's cool. And the game that I was circling the most immediately went to and found on Wednesday, November 18th. Spinozzi, a few tears might be shed that night as Lou Dort and ya boy Aaron Wiggins make their triumph.
5: Get there early. I want 2 30-minute tribute videos.
2: Absolutely. Mandated.
5: I want them to be epic movie-like tributes to both of those guys, the building block.
2: So be there an hour early. So you can.
5: That's
2: going to
5: be fun. That really is going to be. That's going to be a whole bunch of fun. It's going to be fun welcoming Isaiah Joe back too. Whenever the Pistons get here,
2: They are going to be here December 22nd. So right before Christmas.
5: Well, here's something a lot of people would probably be interested in because of how good the Thunder got last year. The national TV games, because national TV, they have to play late at home. Those late starts at home are always an inconvenience. I don't like them. 9 of the 41 home games come after 7 p.m.
2: Yeah, I mean, I'm not a fan of that, but that's what you do when you're good and the TV networks want to show you.
5: Yeah.
2: But, yeah, I mean, it's not fan-friendly, but, you know, you do what you do.
5: One of them, oddly enough, a late start time here is against the Knicks.
2: The Knicks here, so that week is going to be a heck of a week. You've got the Knicks and then Philly coming in within a six-day period.
5: That's a good week.
2: In February. So the Knicks will be here. It's an 8:30 Sunday night game. Yeah, so late 8:30 on a Sunday night on Sunday, February 7th. And then that next Saturday, it's an afternoon Saturday game against LeBron and Jaylen Brown, Embiid, and all those guys against Philly. That's the day before the Super Bowl. So that'll be like
5: a great sports weekend. Yeah,
2: right?
5: Man.
2: February 13th. And by my calculations, and I'm going to make sure I'm counting this right, I only see 3 Spurs games on the schedule as of now. Now, they could play each other in the NBA Cup like they did a year ago. They weren't scheduled to, but they met up in Vegas. So that's always a possibility. And, I only see the opening night game against the Spurs. And then there's a game in February here, and then the game in March here. So you only go to San Antonio one time. So a couple of the highlights for me there. And then also, I know a lot of people have asked about this, but they're going to be outside of the national games. That leaves 67 games that aren't exclusive only national games. No, there's some that could air on ESPN, but also on local. So a lot of people asking where the local game's going to be. They haven't announced it yet, but it's coming here in the next couple weeks. But all the gang is going to be back. Chris Fisher, Michael Cage, Royce, Nick, Paris, all those guys and gal. And where it's going to be seen, they're going to tell you within 2 weeks. So be ready for that. There will be a mixture of either streaming or local options. So I don't think a lot of what you're used to doing will change. You just might have to find it in a different place.
5: A lot of my provider decisions going forward, because I'm really not super satisfied with who I'm with right now. And if I can pick somebody else and then get the Thunder as an a la carte item and not have to count on anybody to watch the Thunder games, then I may make that decision. So I am somebody who is anxiously awaiting the news on that.
2: Phil, you're...
5: Phil's not going to be up watching it.
3: No.
2: He's not going
3: to
2: be waiting.
3: I just want on all the weekend games that are home games. Those are the ones I like to go to.
2: Oh, you want to go to them now?
3: Yes.
2: Oh, it's been a minute.
3: Well, it's been a while, yeah. I didn't go last season. I don't think I think I went to one game.
2: You're like, they already won a championship. After that. But well, now that they haven't won, you're back in.
3: Yeah.
5: I'm going to miss going to home games and seeing Daphne Dort and threatening to come over there if Kiss Cam comes our way.
2: Well, you know what?
5: I would see her, because one time I sat next to her and I said, you know if that camera's on us. I said, you know it's going to be a big deal.
2: Sounds like
5: I would threaten her every time I see her. I'd go, I'm coming over there.
2: Sounds like a road trip to Atlanta, Magic City. Here we come, baby.
5: Oh, wow.
3: Oh, Magic City.
5: It's worth the trip. Oh, when are we going to Atlanta?
2: Yeah, okay. That's a good question.
5: Thank you. Looking for that.
2: Well, I'll tell you this. They have a preseason game in Atlanta, if you're interested in that. Probably not. But December 20th at Atlanta. There you go, Spinozzi.
5: What a holiday treat.
2: Wrap it up into a trip over to Magic City. Who knows? Maybe OU might be playing or OSU. A playoff game in the Atlanta area in that time. That's, right? Maybe? Possibly? College football playoff?
3: I'm looking at
5: How about they meet in a playoff game? Let's do that. Let's do that. Because after OU beats Texas and they both advance to the second round, and then OSU is waiting for them.
2: Sign me up right now.
5: You heard it here.
2: Sign me up.
5: I'm an absolute prophet, because I'm somebody who will say things are going to happen instead of aren't going to happen. I'm that kind of guy.
3: By the way,
5: I'm not saying that's going to happen, but I like it.
3: Magic City has a free gas giveaway.
5: Really?
3: Yeah, so you go there, you might win a free tank of gas.
5: Okay.
3: So there's a lot of reasons to go.
5: You get a show, you get a fine meal.
2: They're going to have to work in some kind of tie-in with Lou Dort and the Dortcher Chamber or something like that. I don't know, that might be weird if he added.
5: I don't know if Lou is known to be. There's another Lou. Lou Williams is the Lou who likes Magic City.
2: Yes, yep, that's exactly right.
5: Name's Lou, I don't think you have to be attached to that place.
2: Yeah.
3: By the way,
5: stay out of there, Wigs.
3: Not only do they get great reviews for their wings. Uh-huh. Their lamb chops.
5: I'm telling you. I'm drawing the line. We have a place here in town that's got a damn fine hamburger. Right. And when I go there, it's the pink puppy or the Rojo Rough Rough or the Red Dog, if you will. But I'm not going past wings. Although I told you, a buddy of mine and I in Fort Lauderdale see the Orioles in spring training a million years ago. A couple guys in the Orioles said, "Hey, we'll see you after the game at a place called Pure Platinum." We're like, okay. And we went in, and there was a carving station and a dude in a tall chef hat carving.
3: Yeah.
5: In a strip joint. Mind blown. Valet parked and carving station.
3: For some reason, and this is like multiple different cities, I mean, they've done studies where you can go in and the kitchens at strip clubs are cleaner than most kitchens.
5: Well, sure.
3: Because they get inspected so often.
5: About once a week. Somebody from the city rolls in and goes, "Well, I'm here. I'll have lunch." Hey, speaking of crazy things in cities and sports, really funny story I saw yesterday, because with the Raiders playing last night, Fernando Mendoza, I read an article that said his teammates and management have basically turned the strip into the boogeyman. They have scared him and told him so many bad stories of things that an athlete can get into there that they have scared him off of the strip.
3: Seriously?
5: It's very funny. It's a funny story of him saying, everybody told him, "Don't go there, man. Well, don't go there, man. Bad things happen on the strip, and don't go downtown either."
3: Downtown's way more fun than the strip.
5: He's a young, pretty wholesome guy, and he's their quarterback of the future. But
3: right.
2: It's a fun bit. Phil, just roll
5: along. While I'm out there,
2: it.
5: I'm going to go looking for him, though.
2: Couple other things of scheduling notes. Only one Lakers home game. That's in April. And then the two Golden State games. They got two against Golden State at home. The last three of the last four home games, the Lakers and then two against Golden State, which sucks for the fan because you want to go and see those teams or, you know, Luka or Steph Curry. Probably not going to be playing at that point. We'll see. I mean, maybe they will. If they're playing for something, then they will do that. But anyway, it's kind of a weird schedule, you know? Only three against the Spurs. That's interesting. I thought the NBA might put four of those at us, but maybe they're expecting them to play in the in-season tournament. And I agree with you. I don't want them.
5: No, I don't want to be part of my life. Listen,
2: the NBA should want that.
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2: We're going to have to place a wager, on a little Dado's pizza wager on that.
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3: Good morning and a very happy Friday, August 14th. Hot today, hot tomorrow, hot Sunday. Triple digits all 3 days. Maybe on Monday we'll get below the triple digits if it rains.
5: Give me some rain, Mother Nature. This is the first of only two more weekends you have to get yourself through with no college football. Exhibition football's fine. Even though I couldn't find the Raider game last night, I found my way to the NFL Network. They were doing a pop around, you know, like kind of the NFL red zone type of thing with Rich Eisen, which he was actually having fun with it, pretending to be the host of the NFL Network, the
2: making
5: way the guy gets excited.
2: Kinda, yeah.
5: He really was. He did a great job. But no, so you have that and the baseball. Listen, all the races are coming down to it right now as we head into September.
2: This is where
5: it's going to be great.
2: Like, if you're a baseball person, you'll know, like, when you get to the playoffs, inevitably, there's a team that's in the playoffs, especially since they expanded the format, where you look back and you're like, man, 2 months ago, this team was nowhere near being where they are right now. But somewhere in August, they started to catch fire. And this is usually the time where that said team, when you look ahead in October, is like, oh, yeah, they got hot around mid-August and went on a crazy run. Happens every year. Some team will emerge. Maybe it's my Cardinals. Perhaps it's your Orioles.
5: All right, give us some birds. Phil, what do you got going this weekend?
3: We're going to have fun with the granddaughter. I think this is the weekend we'll go and either see Odyssey or Spider-Man. I'm not sure which.
5: I think your granddaughter would love the Odyssey.
3: I think she would, too. I don't think she'll sit through either one of them, to be honest with you. But
5: 3 hours in a movie theater is exactly
3: sure,
5: what she needs.
3: Yeah.
5: Nice. It's still shh, shh.
3: Yeah.
5: Shh.
3: Why are you crying?
5: Quiet. Have some more popcorn.
2: I'm going to head down and see Carrie here in a little bit. I'm going to go down to Norman.
5: Oh, really? Very exciting.
2: Yeah.
5: Brent exciting. Venables?
2: Very excited. Yeah, Brent Venables, we'll talk. A little after 11-ish, 11:20. A little scrum, a little media scrum.
5: Is it just Brent, or will there be other coaches,
2: other
5: or the players and
2: there.
5: Stuff like
2: yeah,
5: that?
2: Yeah.
5: Well, tell if you see Jason Witten, just say there's a guy on my show that can't wait to have a one-on-one sit-down with you at some point.
2: I don't know if he'll be available. Probably players, I'm guessing. I don't know. We'll see. I will let you know. You'll be the first to know.
3: Well, that wraps it up for us. We will return bright and early Monday morning starting at 5 a.m., whether you like it or not. In the meantime, enjoy what's left of your life.
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0: you today.
1: Yeah, man. Happy Friday to you. You're right. 3 weeks away from OU, 3 weeks and a day from OSU. And the first full weekend of NFL preseason action this weekend. So, yeah, there was a lot going on last night between the preseason ball and Field of Dreams game. There was some good stuff.
2: I turned on the 49ers game just in time to see Obo Okoronkwo get a sack. So it's pretty cool. He and Grayson Halton both on that defensive line. Like, I like Obo still cutting it in the NFL. He got after Will Levis last night. That was fun to see.
1: The Niners, they weren't especially great on defense last year. You know, you're so used to, or at least I am so used to thinking about, the Niners being one of the better defenses in the league, and they weren't necessarily that a year ago. Now, Robert Saleh has now moved on with the head coach of Tennessee, I believe, so we'll see what the 49ers are like this year, if there's anybody left to play by the regular season. But, I still think the 49ers are a playoff type team, and they won a playoff game a year ago. I'm just saying they haven't quite, at least in my opinion, been at the level defensively that perhaps I would think that they
2: would. A lot of that
1: be.
2: Is health related, right? And now Bosa's dealing with something, experiencing tendonitis in his surgically repaired knee. McCaffrey scares the hell out of me, drafting him in fantasy. Mm-hmm. And I'm still drafting him at the right price, somewhere in the first round. But, dude, I mean, you have 1 year like that where you make it all the way through the season and you're healthy. Typically guys don't follow up at his age a year like that with a fully healthy year.
1: Yeah.
2: So that scares me a little bit too for them.
1: Well, like last year, San Francisco was 20th in the league in total defense. Let's see, against the pass, they were worse than that. 30, 27, 26, 20, 25th against the pass. They were a little bit better against the run, but the point is, the Niners, they need to be better on defense than what they were a year ago, especially in that division.
2: You know who helped that is Fred Warner, I think.
1: Oh, 100%. Going to be in
2: Fred
1: the Hall
2: Warner
1: of Fame
2: will
1: someday.
2: Help that. Yeah. So Dre Greenlaw, I would think would help that. So we'll see. My guy Fernando Mendoza made a couple of throws last night that you're like, oh, that's what a first overall pick looks like.
1: Yeah, right.
2: I thought he looked really good. Preseason, he's going. There's going to be some adjustment to the overall speed of the game and things like that, and there are going to be some growing pains. There always are for rookie quarterbacks.
1: I'll tell you,
2: I don't think Kirk Cousins is going to play very much this year.
1: No, I could see a scenario where Cousins starts the year, but I don't know how long it's going to be.
2: He just looks so comfortable, and I thought he would, but he made a couple of really nice throws last night. My guy Fernando did.
1: I tell you, the other quarterback in that game for Arizona played pretty well. I thought Minshew did some nice things. 14 of 16 for 101, a couple of scores. Of course, the Cardinals now trying to move on without Kyler Murray, but got to see the first overall pick last night.
2: And saw Jeremiah Love play last night a little bit. I wasn't watching that game, Matt, because it wasn't on TV for me. The 49ers and the Packers were on TV for me. But I didn't see any of that. Just saw some highlights. So, but it looked good for, I mean, and Minshew and Brissett combined for 100% completion rate.
1: Yeah.
2: Or percentage. That's pretty good. Can't do any better than that.
1: I wonder if Preston Poole has stopped partying after the Chargers won their first preseason game.
2: It is August, so it's a great time to celebrate the Chargers.
1: That's right. Yeah, this is the time of year to do that.
2: Herbert looked good, but the Chargers look good, but you know how it looks.
1: Well, I mean, this is preseason. I mean, Herbert wasn't even out there. Lance, he threw a pick, did throw for 164, but the Chargers beat the Texans last night. Not that that result matters in any way.
2: Oh, yeah. Herbert not out there, but we don't need to see him at the preseason.
1: No.
2: We know what he can do, and if they can protect for him, I think with these quarterbacks, Matt, and we even traveled into these waters a little bit. Quarterbacks with the most to prove. I will admit to you, that's a little bit clickbaity, though. Like there's levels to this. Lamar Jackson and Josh Allen have accomplished a lot in their NFL careers. They just haven't been able to get over the hump in the postseason. Jalen Hurts has done that, and still he's facing a lot of pressure. But then you got guys like Justin Herbert, who I think need to have excuses. But at some point, you got to put it together.
1: Well, Dak Prescott is in that category to me.
2: See, but I feel like I know exactly what Dak Prescott is.
1: Well, I mean,
2: at this point in time,
1: I agree. But what I'm saying is, I don't think he's all that dissimilar to Justin Herbert.
2: I got you. No, I agree. It's like you need to. in with Dak, it's you're weighing the salary against the accomplishments.
1: Agree. Right.
2: So
1: right.
2: I do understand what you're saying now. Yeah, no, I agree with you. A guy like Joe Burrow, to me, somehow seems to escape a lot of criticism in huge part because he is crazy talented, but it's been half a decade since they've made Super Bowl, and he's like still kind of coasting off of that appearance. It seems like to me, of course, he's got excuses as well, but
1: yeah, a horrible defense is what he's had to deal with
2: in running for his life the offensive line and stuff. And so like that's really what I'm trying to get at here.
1: Sure.
2: Is like, there's a lot of things that go into quarterback wins and losses. So I think if you're looking at a quarterback win loss record, that's not a viable stat.
1: Very careful doing that.
2: Or at least you have to bring a lot of context when you come to that. But it's interesting to me when you talk about these quarterbacks. It's like you're constantly moving the goalposts on them. You know, you're like, all right, now you got there close to score. Now we're going to move it another 5 yards back, another 10 yards back. You got to get there. It's like nobody's ever quite happy. Mahomes seems to escape a lot of criticism, but I think he's earned that too.
1: Oh, obviously. Absolutely, he has. So, no doubt about
2: it. But he seems to be like the only one, Matt, who doesn't really take any flack ever. Trevor Lawrence doesn't really get talked about a whole lot ever, and maybe it's just because he's playing in Jacksonville, but that's a guy who's getting paid a lot. It's a guy who got drafted number one overall.
1: Right.
2: I thought last year did some impressive things to turn the corner, and I think they're going to be one of the best offensive teams in football, but let's see what that translates to. I'm hearing some people be like, Jacksonville, Super Bowl, but they're going out on a limb with that.
1: Well, it's easy to forget. They went 14-3 a year ago. Now, that division, they in Houston are good. The Colts are just average as the day is long, and the Titans weren't any good last year.
2: Yeah, we'll see how good they are this year.
1: But it is kind of easy for me to forget. They won, was it 13 or 14, whatever it was, won that division, lost to the Bills in the wild card round, though.
2: It's just interesting to me how we're always reassessing these guys, and it's a lot of what have you done for me lately, except for certain players. Certain players get to go, like Joe Burrow, off of making a Super Bowl 5 years ago and seems to escape criticism, but he needs to stay healthy.
1: You think possibly some of the reason for that with Burrow is because of the incredible year in college? I'm not saying it should be that way. I wonder if people have imprinted in their mind what he did in 2019 at LSU and just how dominant that they were. Not that that should have a whole lot to do with what people think of you as an NFL quarterback, but I just think when you hear Joe Burrow, the first image that comes to mind for me is still what he did at LSU.
2: The Peach Bowl is what comes to mind for me. 63-28.
1: Yeah,
2: my goodness. I mean, that was brutal. It was absolutely brutal.
1: It was a no contest.
2: And he was just, but you go and look at that LSU team, and they're
1: loaded.
2: You said the Colts are as average as the day is long. They were as talented as the day is long.
1: Oh my
2: gosh. That LSU team was.
1: What, 5 or 6 first rounders on that? I mean, just go down the list. What, they had Jefferson and Chase and Burrow and Clyde Edwards-Helaire.
2: Yeah, he was stud.
1: I think another.
2: Calavon Chason was an incredible defensive player. They were. Thaddeus Moss, he never made it at the next level, but he was a really good tight end for them. That's Randy Moss's son.
1: I believe it's Randy's son.
2: Terrace Marshall was a really good college player. He didn't make it in the. That wasn't a bad OU team, by the way. Too, that had Jalen Hurts and CeeDee Lamb on it.
1: It was a good OU team. It was not a great defense. I think they were a little bit better in 19 than what they were in 18 or 17 defensively, but they still were not the top-notch OU defense that they have now. Just like, the Oklahoma offense is nowhere near what those offenses were.
2: Yeah, it's all about finding some balance. Hey, we'd love to hear from you today on this Friday. A couple ways that you can get in touch with us. We always would love a phone call, 405-900-9957. It's 405-900-WWLS. Call us up. Does it help, by the way, when I say WWLS anymore, Matt, or does that even matter?
1: Yeah.
2: It's not like somebody's dialing us up on a
1: on a rotary phone or whatever.
2: Usually, yeah. Either way, you can call us up. Most people like to text us, though, and we like the back and forth there. We respond quite a bit off air. Matt especially does a great job of that. So if we don't read yours on air, there's a great chance we'll address you regardless. 405-900-9957, owner Johnny's Charcoal Broiler text line. And usually on Fridays, we kind of let it loose, and whatever you want to talk about is free game. So anything you'd like to discuss, we could certainly do so. We could talk about the Thunder schedule release. The NBA schedule release is interesting because I'm like you, Matt. I like the schedule releases, But you also know exactly who the Thunder are going to play each and every year.
1: Yeah.
2: They play everybody. And the Eastern Conference comes once, and you go there once.
1: Correct.
2: They only play the Spurs three times.
1: I noticed that.
2: We'll see if they play again in the NBA Cup. I would say there's a decent chance of that.
1: Well, and I think a lot of people would expect them to see each other in the playoffs, possibly.
2: I would say
1: a lot of road to travel before we get there.
2: High probability of that. I saw some people posting about how the Thunder have the easiest strength of schedule. According to ESPN Analytics, the Thunder have the easiest strength of schedule. And I think there's a lot that goes into that. I think they factor in travel, length of road trips, number of back-to-backs, teams that you're playing on back-to-backs. Like, remember last year, they had a lot of tough back-to-backs. Mm-hmm. They played a lot of contenders, especially on the second night of back-to-backs. This year's back-to-backs are not nearly as difficult, and we can go over those in a minute. But I'm just going to push back on that ever so slightly. Especially in the second apron era,
1: strength of
2: schedule means less than ever. And we talk about that when it comes to the NFL, knowing full well that some of these teams we're expecting to be good are going to be awful, and vice versa. So I'm going to push back on the strength of schedule thing. I don't necessarily think it's going to be easier than anybody else's, especially in this new era where there's a lot of player movement.
1: Well, and not to mention in the NBA, as I'm sure everybody listening to this understands, it's 5-on-5. So if it's really hard to measure strength of schedule in basketball because one player can really change the dynamics of a team. You know, it's one thing to assess a schedule in football off of what the teams on the schedule looked like last year, even though nowadays it's a little bit tougher because of the immediate transfers and all that sort of thing. But in basketball, I mean, you can, you know, one player, one free agent, it doesn't have to be a superstar. It could be like a nice, you know, starting level player. I mean, that totally changes. Now maybe the strength of schedule component takes into account all that and projections. I don't know. I'm just saying I would agree with you. I think you have to be very careful putting too much stock into that.
2: Yeah, I wouldn't. I mean, in this team, like, they don't need an easy schedule to win a bunch of games, by the way. But this team, I think, is going to drop some regular season games that they haven't in the past. Like, I'm pretty comfortable saying that this team, as far as the regular season goes,
1: is
2: not going to be as good. Yeah. You pointed this out time and time again. The guys who got traded in the offseason are all the guys who got effectively phased out for the most part.
1: Right.
2: Wiggins and Joe especially, but even to a degree, Dort.
1: Definitely. When it came to that game seven, again, it's just one game, but and the series was kind of indicative of this, but when everything was on the line, Dort got 16 minutes, Joe and Wiggins got zero. And I was surprised and maybe even a little critical of Joe not even getting on the floor in Game 7, but the Thunder is the one that told us what they think about those guys whenever they, you know, didn't even, you know, were basically not a factor at all in Game 7 when everything was up for grabs.
2: And so, like, regular season,
1: you're exactly right.
2: But playoff-wise, you know, it remains to be seen. Well, right. I'm not going to make any big statements about the playoffs in August, certainly. But the strength of schedule is opponent quality, which is, like, I guess they have some formula, Matt, based on what you did last year plus what you did in the offseason.
1: Okay.
2: Probably some kind of power rankings. Preseason, win total, location, rest, travel, number of back-to-backs. Here about are the opponents that they play on the second night of a back-to-back. You tell me if this is daunting.
1: Okay.
2: Shout out to my friend Derek Parker for compiling this on Twitter. Here are the teams that they play second night of back-to-back. Suns, Wizards, Blazers, Pacers, Pelicans, Kings, Wizards, Mavericks, Bulls, again the Pacers, again the Mavericks, Suns, again, and the Warriors.
1: I think you named – did you name off 12 or 13 games there?
2: There are 13 sets of back-to-backs, this year.
1: I was trying to play a very quick edition of the win-loss game in my mind, based on who they should be. Now, again, who knows what the injury situation will be like, but of those 13 games...
2: Suns, I mean, Wizards, Blazers, Pacers, Pelicans, Kings, Wizards, Mavericks, Bulls, Pacers, Mavericks, Suns, Warriors.
1: I mean, they'll be favored in every game, right?
2: You would think so.
1: I mean, you did not mention the... Did you mention the Spurs?
2: They don't play the Spurs on the second night of
1: a back-to-back. They don't play the Spurs. Okay, I didn't hear Knicks.
2: Nope. No Knicks.
1: I didn't hear Nuggets.
2: Nope.
1: So, I mean, they're going to be favored in almost every single game.
2: Really, the only team that is that daunting to me on the schedule is, I think the Pacers are going to be pretty good this year.
1: Well, yeah, I
2: and they
1: think
2: play
1: that
2: them twice on the second night of back-to-backs. But that's pretty cake to me. That's pretty easy as far as second night of back-to-backs
1: Of those 13 games, I mean, just, again, going strictly off the name of the opponent, I mean, they ought to win 9 or 10 of those, right? I mean,
2: you would think so.
1: You know, but again, who knows what the injury situation will look like at that time. And, you know, I mean, who knows? You know, these are the second half of back-to-backs. So on the first half of the back-to-back, who knows how many times they might go double overtime with somebody the night before or whatever the case is.
2: There's another thing I saw yesterday that was really interesting regarding the Thunder. And I need to do a little digging myself. I didn't have a chance to do so yesterday, but the Thunder had an interesting tweet to me upon their schedule release. And I know we're going to get the question today, hey, where are the Thunder going to be on TV? Here's what the Thunder tweeted yesterday. Scheduled for 15 national TV exclusives, all the rest will be available via local TV and streaming options. I got choked up even reading that. All the rest will be available via local TV and streaming options.
1: But so, they did not mention
2: what
1: those options will be.
2: Again, I need to ask what that is, but am I to infer that they will be on one of these local stations? I'm not sure how else to interpret that, as opposed to like a FanDuel, you know, like a channel that you could get on a digital antenna. You know, that's what I'm wondering here. That stuff will come out very, very soon, though. It has to. I mean, they've got the preseason coming up.
1: Right.
2: So I would keep it for that. I'm fine with a streaming option. I would hope it is not solely streaming at this point in time.
1: I agree.
2: I'm not saying it would never go that direction, but I think keep it on local TV. There's a lot of teams that are doing that, and I think that's a good way to go, because the more people that can access the games, the better. And if you're a YouTube TV subscriber like me, not that I am hurt by it, but almost every Thunder fan is if you have YouTube TV, you couldn't watch the games last year unless you were paying an extra $20 for the streaming subscription.
1: Well,
2: so I would like for it to be back on something like that, so where I could at least record the games and then people would be able to watch them easier.
1: I agree with you. Am I being a little naive to say that money will drive everything and whoever, you know, for all we know, they've already got that decided, just haven't announced it yet. You know what I'm saying? I mean, they may have already.
2: I could almost guarantee that.
1: Yeah,
2: they
1: could have already reached an agreement, but I'm just guessing that money is a huge factor. I'm not going to guess that. I know that.
2: There are a lot of teams that have put their product out, quote unquote, for free over the air. And I think that's a great thing if you can do so, because the benefit of that is, yeah, you might lose some revenue in the short term based on licensing it and the rights, but I think that you're gaining viewership by doing so. And you have 100%. The ability to control the advertising. Like all of that would be in-house. And so, you know, there's like when you rank up the NBA ownership, I don't think the Thunder is necessarily up there in terms of combined net worth. Certainly no Steve Ballmer or anybody like that, or even a what's the guy in Phoenix, Ishbia?
1: Yes,
2: you know he's pretty wealthy as well. But you know, I don't know if that's necessarily viable. But like in my utopia, that's what it would be, because
1: I
2: think you gain fans long term doing that.
1: Well, yeah, I think the benefits of doing that are multiple. I think that would be wise to do that, but. We'll probably find the answer to that here pretty quickly.
2: So yeah, that'll almost certainly be very, very, very soon. So be on the lookout for that. You know, we'll see again how many times that they play the Spurs. I am circling the Detroit game and the Hawks game on the schedule.
1: Yep.
2: I think the Pacers coming to town will be very cool, and I hope people would give Tyrese Haliburton the reception that he deserves.
1: I agree with that. That will be that's warranted. You know, it would just be, if for nothing else, it would be just a nod that, hey, we realize that our team was the benefit of your misfortune, you know, and that's very fair to bring up. I mean, we've talked about it, you know, since the Western Conference Finals. Everybody's entitled to their opinion. My opinion is, if the Thunder had been fully healthy, they would have won. I don't know that. I can't say that for any amount of certainty. Just the same way, if Tyrese Haliburton plays in Game 7, I don't know what would have happened.
2: He was off to an incredible start in that game.
1: No, he definitely was. Now, I do think I would still lean Thunder because they were on their home floor, but I don't know that.
2: TJ McConnell put a scare on everybody.
1: Boy,
2: in that
1: you
2: game.
1: Better believe it. Yeah,
2: dude, that was crazy. But I would not underrate the Pacers this year.
1: I agree.
2: Halliburton back. You know, we'll see what he looks like, but he's had ample time to recover from that Achilles. Pascal Siakam is really good. People killed him for that Zubac trade. I like that. And he's like, have you seen what some of these centers are making on the open market? You see what the Lakers just paid Walker Kessler? Zubac is a $20 million a year center. Better passer than people give him credit for. Not a bad anchor. I really like that trade for them. I mean, that's what they needed. The coin flip on the draft lottery didn't work out, but that's called taking a chance. You know, that's called taking a risk, and it didn't work out for you. So you just kind of move on. Nimhard still there. Obi Toppin still there. McConnell, Neesmith. They did acquire Kelly Oubre in the offseason. I didn't think that was a bad acquisition. So I think the Pacers ought to be pretty good this year. As far as some other games that I'm looking forward to this year, how about the Knicks coming to town in February, about a week before the All-Star break? That should be fun. There's a couple of really good Thunder Knicks games last year. Former defending champs coming to town. Christmas, obviously, we already knew about that one. How about Halloween at Houston? That should be plenty
1: fun.
2: That'd
1: be fun. You bet.
2: The Hawks game is on November the 18th when Lou Dort and Aaron Wiggins come to town. I hope they both play. Hope they're both healthy at that point in time. Never know how that goes. I don't think the Lakers come to town until January. Like, there's not any Lakers Thunders game until late in the season. So those are probably a couple games that I'm looking forward to on the schedule for the Oklahoma City Thunder. Next segment's yours. We'll get to you on the Johnny Starkle Brother text line, 405-900-9957. I also have a completely random question to ask him when
1: they
2: return.
1: Do they only play the Lakers three, or am I just overlooking a game here? I don't think their home game with the Lakers is until way late.
2: Yeah, they don't visit until April Fool's Day.
1: Yeah, that's the Thunder is at the Lakers January 26th.
2: Which that's like 2 weeks until the end of the season, just about. A little over a week from the end of the season when the Lakers come to town.
1: When they come here, yeah, that's right.
2: So all you closet Lakers fans who come out of the woodwork.
1: You have plenty of time to wash your jersey.
2: Yeah, that's exactly right. April the 8th and April the 9th, the Warriors come to town. That's the first time they come to visit. So if you're a Steph Curry fan, then you're going to have to wait a little bit too.
1: Not that it matters. I'm still not a huge fan of the mini baseball series in the NBA, the back-to-back in the same location. Like, the Thunder do have at least one, if not two, instances where they play the same team in back-to-back games, but one is at home, one is on the road. Like, for example, Brooklyn. November the 30th, they're at Brooklyn. December 2nd, they're here. And I know Brooklyn's not a marquee opponent or anything, but I'm just saying that I could at least handle. But the back-to-back nights in the same city, I'm still not thrilled with that.
2: I want to talk about that for just 1 second. I agree with you. In a perfect world, that wouldn't happen.
1: I know
2: in my
1: it
2: basketball
1: makes
2: utopia.
1: Some financial
2: but
1: sense.
2: Do you know what the longest road trip is for the Thunder this year? Did you happen to see that information? And a lot of teams like this around the league, are like this.
1: They've got a 4-game one in November.
2: That's the longest one.
1: Is that it? Okay,
2: that's their longest road trip. And like I know Denver was really really complaining about a really long road trip they had last year. I think they're trying to balance the travel and all that a little bit more in an effort to, I guess, ease load management. Would be one of the reasons why you do that. But I think the NBA does that to help with some of the travel.
1: I agree.
2: And if you can shorten some road trips by doing so, that might be a necessary evil, in my opinion.
1: It could be, and you're right. I can understand that. It just seems, I don't know. It on the other side of things, it seems a little counterproductive to have the same attraction come to your city two nights in a row.
2: If you're a coach, you probably don't like that very much because in the Warriors, I don't think are a team the Thunder are going to be competing with to come out of the West, but I think you like to measure yourself against different teams at different points in the season.
1: Mm-hmm.
2: You don't want to go gain information on back-to-back nights. That's probably not going to help you out very much. National TV games, Knicks 34, Spurs 34, Sixers 34, Lakers 34, Thunder 30. So they're with some of these teams on national television.
1: And when you say national TV, that is not just the over-the-air networks. That's also taken into account the streaming. Right, Prime
2: and Peacock.
1: I'm assuming, and Peacock,
2: 34 is the most that you can have. And so you knew they were going to max out the Knicks. You know they're going to put Wimby on there. You know they're going to put LeBron on there. The Lakers, what do you always say about the Lakers? It's federally mandated.
1: Yeah, it's a federal law. I mean, they have to be, you know, even this year, with LeBron being gone.
2: Warriors 28, Nuggets 28. These are all the biggest stars, all the biggest brands, all the guys who are biggest across the world. So That all makes sense.
1: They better hope that Steph Curry stays healthy. And I mean, I have no reason to think that he won't, other than him being up in age a little bit. But you, and you said that the other day.
2: They don't need to be on Christmas.
1: No.
2: I would much rather see another team on Christmas, but whatever. It is what it is. The Kings and the Pelicans coming in at DFL with two games. The Wizards actually have six national TV games. Thanks, AJ DeBonsa. Appreciate you, man. Having number one overall pick does help you get on TV.
1: Oh, yeah. Sure.
2: All right. We will be back. We'll talk to you. Any questions, any hot takes, any comments, any opinions? Love to hear from you. 405-900-9957. Johnny's Charcoal Boy, the text line. Lucky Star line. Phone call away from you. Same exact number. We are in studio today, and we'll be right back.
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2: Thanks for hanging with us on this Friday, August 14th, 2 weeks away from the Sooners taking the field against the Miners of UTEP. I heard somebody call it UTEP the other day.
0: Oh, no.
2: I was like, that doesn't sound right. It's UTEP.
0: That's almost as bad as a, I won't mention the name. I probably shouldn't even say this, but whatever. YOLO.
2: It's Friday.
0: Someone referring to the county as Pottawatomie.
2: Oh, no.
0: Yeah. At least ill-advised.
2: Miami, I can understand why. Like,
0: yeah, unless you're on television at a local TV station.
2: Then you ought to know better.
0: But yeah, I understand. And look, who am I to judge people making mistakes?
2: Oh, I like one point in time, one of my first forays into radio, Matt, was doing high school scoreboards.
0: Oh, yeah.
2: It happened to Hartshorn. No, it's Hartshorn.
0: Yeah, right.
2: And now I'm even second guessing myself on that. There's so, you realize that you don't know how to say a lot of things.
0: I mean, there are people that will get upset if you call it Louisville.
2: Like it's sort of Louisville.
0: Louisville. You know, and I do my best to call it that. But I mean, there's, you know, people from there say, nope, Louisville. You know, Louisville. So say it right.
2: You want to
0: get it right, dang it.
2: You want to get the pronunciation right. I got a random question for you. Let's say I give you the choice. You can have one of these and only one of these. Would you rather have a personal driver, a private chef, or a maid who is always at your house and is cleaning?
0: Private chef.
2: Private chef?
0: Again,
2: you don't have to think about that one.
0: I've said it before. You don't get this body by not putting in effort. Yeah,
2: that's probably where I would go too. The private driver, though, I think there's a lot of people who, it depends on how out and about you are. The maid, I hate cleaning. I'm bad at it. I don't really hate it necessarily. I'm too ADHD to always keep up with it, I guess, or just not mindful enough to keep up with it. So a maid would be extremely helpful.
0: Here's the thing. A private chef would help me reduce costs because we love all of our advertisers, but I would probably save money by eating more at home. You know, if I had my own chef.
2: But I kind of like to cook, though, is the thing. Like I actually probably do more cooking around the house than Rachel does. Well, I like to do it. Not saying she doesn't do anything. She does a lot of stuff I don't do. That's just one of the things that I do. I like to cook.
0: Well, you and I would be a good tag team because you like to cook, I like to eat.
2: It does sound like a pretty good partnership. See, I even mispronounced the name of the Oklahoma town now, so I messed that up. But so you would go private chef, huh?
0: I would go private chef. I don't mind driving. Matter of fact, lots of times I'd rather be in control of the wheel.
2: But if you do have a private driver, especially
0: with
2: how far your commute is, like you could be that much more productive. Like you could get some stuff done.
0: Yeah.
2: But, like think of how many hours behind the steering wheel that you spend a week. That starts to add up. You start to go a month, a year, it's a lot of time that you could be doing something else.
0: That is true. You're right. It all kind of adds up. I agree. Although, I will confess, sometimes I get some work done while operating the vehicle. I probably not the smartest thing to do, but no, I understand where you're coming from. Sure.
2: You know what's crazy?
0: I don't know, private driver. I guess all three of those kind of have a little bit of an air of. How am I trying to phrase this? A little bit of an air of pretentiousness, a little bit.
2: Oh, you got to be sophisticated if you have any of those.
0: Sophisticated,
2: talking about somebody who has somebody come over and clean their house once every week or every 2 weeks or something. I'm like, they're at your house every day and they're keeping on top of everything.
0: I just, that doesn't appeal to me. Like having some, I don't know. I guess it's kind of the same thing having a private chef. But
2: I think the dusting is the worst part. I like to vacuum.
0: I hate dusting. Hate it.
2: Vacuuming is very satisfying to me because you could see the progress as you go along.
0: I don't mind vacuuming.
2: You know what you mean? It's kind of like power washing.

0: It's like this kind of a brain bath in a way for me.
1: You love power washing.
0: I do. There's a game called Power Wash Simulator. I played that before. I mean, that's how sick I am in the head. So that's the deal. If you got an opinion on that, you can text us 405-900-9957. That's 405-900-WWLS on the Johnny's Charcoal Broiler text line. You know what's crazy to me though is like when people, I don't mind people posting their cooking pictures on social media, Matt. You're excited about making dinner or whatever, and you're feeding your family or whatever. Why would you post the photo before? Why would you not post the after? I don't want to see your raw chicken. I don't need to see that. It's not appetizing to me. That doesn't impress me that you got raw chicken. Let's see what it looks like afterwards. But people do that all the time. I don't know why that is. I have no idea why that is.
1: Oh, boy. How much do I really want to make people mad today?
0: I think you do. I think you do.
1: There's so much that goes on social media that I just don't need to see. You know, I don't know. I'm going to sound like an old fuddy-duddy, but there's so much stuff out there that I just like, I didn't need to see that. You know
0: what I'm
1: saying?
0: On social media?
1: Yeah.
0: Oh, my algorithm right now on Instagram is all baby stuff. Yeah, as you might imagine, since we're like 2 weeks away now, it's all baby stuff. And there was this lady who was posting screenshots of her text messages, and I understand postpartum is a hell of a time, the hormone crash and all that. I actually don't understand, you know, yet. I'm sure I will understand at some point in time.
1: But you don't necessarily understand.
0: She's airing out this poor newborn to everybody in the entire world. She's like, I don't love this baby. I love my dog more than my baby. And I'm like, I understand that you're going through that, but did you have to share that with the entire world where this kid's digital footprint is already starting without their consent? Like, that's, you don't need to be doing all that. But hey, who am I to judge? Who am I to judge? But I'm with you. Some of the stuff that people put out there, I'm probably guilty of that as well.
1: I'm not talking about I'm not talking about stuff that's like offensive or stuff that I don't agree with. I'm just talking about like unnecessary stuff. Like, you know, anyway, I'll make somebody mad if I give it. I'll phrase it like this. I don't feel the need to like post every movement I make on social media throughout the day.
0: what type of movements are we talking
1: about?
0: There
1: are some that, I don't feel that need. There are some people that, you know, hey, I'm going to 7-Eleven, and you see it on Facebook. It's like, what? Like, why does that have to be on there, you know? Yeah. Hey, here I am walking into work or whatever. I don't know. I'm not that important.
0: Somebody
1: is
0: generously offering me the ability to come and power wash their dog boarding facility. We can negotiate a rate. I got a rate. So, yeah, we can talk about it. 405-900-9957. We'll get to our Johnny's Charcoal Broiler text line. Somebody down in Lawton concerned about being able to watch the Thunder. I wouldn't be concerned about that. But we'll have more detail here in the next couple of weeks. Out of the 405, first of all, thank you for some of the kind words before you get to your question. We appreciate that. Secondly, do you guys think NBA expansion will have any impact on Thunder basketball? It will in terms of scheduling. I'm sure there will be some division and conference realignment, so that will definitely have an impact on Thunder basketball. The expansion draft that happens, depending on what the exact parameters of that, will have an effect. So it will. It will also help to line the pockets of the owners. In theory, that can help soften the blow with some of these luxury tax bills that they have coming up here. In theory, just depending on how they allocate that money. So yeah, expansion will impact the Thunder. There's no doubt about it. And I'm still down with Seattle and Vegas. And then I think Memphis, man, has a chance to move to Nashville too in the next. I'm not guaranteeing it happens in the next half decade or even the next decade, but I think that's going to happen. And that I actually don't think that has any effect on much of anything besides them just relocating.
1: Well, LeBron said they ought to move to Nashville, so why would they not?
0: If the King says it, then it's going to happen. Out of the 325, thoughts on my Colts third string quarterback Anthony Richardson. I guess you're third string if you're behind Riley Leonard. Riley Leonard to me is not somebody I'm willing to go out on any kind of limb for, and neither is Anthony Richardson, by the way. I did not watch that game, full disclosure, but I saw some highlights. The interception that he threw in that game, Matt, not every interception is the quarterback's fault. If you hit the receiver right in the hands and they drop it right into the defender's arms, is that the quarterback's fault?
1: Negative.
0: I didn't think it was. Even if he might have thrown it a little bit high, I mean, you could put some fault on him, but guess what? Sometimes wide receivers have to jump and go get passes. That's just the game. So that interception wasn't his fault. The fumble, it was. He was holding that thing out with like one hand out to his side. And running around pretty recklessly. Anthony Richardson, to me, Matt, Josh Allen is the like, he made a lot of people think things are possible whenever he was really the outlier. With his, and he had some production in college. He just wasn't very accurate. What production did Anthony Richardson have in college? And he's already missed some valuable.
1: He only played like 1 year, right?
0: Yeah, and he didn't, you know, he just didn't do a whole lot in college. And so some of these quarterbacks who don't produce in college, I think it's difficult to ask them to step into a starting role right away in the NFL and go produce. And he's had some injuries. He's had some freak injuries. He was in a quarterback battle last year with Daniel Jones, and I don't know how close he was to winning it or not, but he had that really weird freak accident where he was playing with one, or not playing, he was getting ready to play. He was using one of those resistance bands, and it snapped on him and snapped back and hit him right in the face, and it broke his orbital bone. And he was out from the beginning, and so Daniel Jones was like kind of the starter by default. But to me, Anthony Richardson, like, does he have a chance? I guess everybody has a chance, but it's difficult, Matt, when we've just not seen it from him on any level. He's an athlete, though. He's a big body, but it's tough to go out on any kind of limb for him.
1: And it's interesting because we always say this going into drafts and throughout the year, but we always talk about how people reach for quarterbacks. And it really looks like the Colts reached in that instance. We've talked a lot about, you know, J.J. McCarthy this week with the Vikings. He's not at least going to start the year as a starting quarterback. We'll see where that goes. And maybe McCarthy, and for that matter Richardson, maybe they'll go on to have an incredible career. But it's interesting how so many people talk about how teams reach for quarterbacks, and yet year after year people still reach for quarterbacks, you know. And I know it's the most important position on the field. I understand that. But at the same time, you know, draft is all about value to me. It's all about, you know, you don't take somebody who should go 24th overall, 7th overall. That's how you get fired, in my opinion.
0: We were just having this discussion about J.J. McCarthy a couple of days ago.
1: Yes.
0: The most successful his football teams were at Michigan was whenever he was handing it off.
1: Yeah,
0: they didn't want him throwing the ball hole, or whenever he was using his legs as a weapon. You know, where they drafted J.J. McCarthy was probably too high. It was definitely too high. Matt, it was because he plays that position, and I guess people take a chance. The all-timer to me is the Cardinals drafting Josh Rosen 1 year and realizing immediately, abort, abort, we got to draft Kyler Murray. Not that that worked out incredibly successfully for him, but at least Kyler Murray was an NFL quarterback. Josh Rosen was the furthest thing from. So, yeah, some of these teams just can't help themselves, Matt. Sometimes good organizations make bad selections. Remember what the 49ers did on draft night, trading up to go get Trey Lance? And they got fortunate to get Brock Purdy as Mr. Irrelevant. So even, quote-unquote, good organizations get tempted by that as well. It's kind of crazy to me. I'm with you. 405-900-9957, Johnny's Charcoal Broiler text line. This show's all about you today, so we can continue to talk with you. We had a dubious anniversary as well yesterday that we can discuss when we return, related to the Sooners. Matt Ravis, Matt Meyer here in studio today on 98.1 FM, WWLS, the Sports Animal.
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0: Welcome back. Travis here in studio today. Sports Animal. All right, after talking with you, Matt, during the timeout, I think diagnosed the problem. The problem is that social media has turned everybody into a main character.
15: Yeah.
0: Everybody thinks they're the protagonist of life.
15: Okay,
0: and
15: so
0: not anybody is. Everybody's got their own life.
15: So I'm just going to say the examples I was hesitant to say. You know, it's one thing if you want to post, you know, something on social media about your kid winning the spelling bee or your kid's team won some big tournament or I'm proud of little Johnny for this. Yeah, that's one thing.
1: I don't need to see a picture of the salad you made for lunch, you know? I don't necessarily need to see a picture of you every single day that you went to the gym. There's one person that I'm friends with on social media. It is every day. They are all, and it doesn't like make me like envious or anything. I'm just saying, like,
0: they're seeking your validation.
1: Yes. Like, they're just seeking attention. I'm just not big on look at me. That's just the way I'm wired.
0: I'm kind of fascinated with how Skip Bayless has been using social media now. He's been having these like chats with his wife, Ernestine. He calls it Skip versus Ernestine, and this is the one he posted last night, Matt. A 6-minute diatribe on, with the movie One Night Only in theaters, a fan asked for our thoughts on premarital sex. And like, who is dying to hear Skip Bayless's and his wife's opinion on premarital sex? But he posted it, and it's out there. But that's maybe not exactly what you're talking about.
1: But an example of maybe you have more value in your thoughts on something than others have. I don't know.
0: Well, Skip's got a big following, so I guess that's a little bit different. But yeah, you're not the protagonist of life. Okay, everybody's got their own life, and that's just the way that it is. I have to admit something to you right now, Matt, that may get me immediately removed from my post. There may be pitchforks and torches at the Sports Animal door after I confess this to you. Hand up, hand to God, I've never seen the movie all the way through, except for bits and pieces, Field of Dreams. Never seen it all the way through.
1: Well, I'm very surprised, not just because it's a fantastic movie, but because it's in your homeland of Iowa.
0: I know. It's in my dad's probably going to be pissed at me for even saying that, for even realizing that I never watched that whole movie, but I never did. So this weekend, Matt, that is my goal. I'm going to watch Field of Dreams this weekend.
1: Right on.
0: I did watch the Field of Dreams game last night, and that was,
1: yep,
0: it's entertaining. Our guy Schwarbs didn't play bad.
1: No, not at all. I thought it was cool. All the Hall of Famers coming out of the corn. I always get a kick out of that.
0: That is pretty cool. I at least have seen that part. I at least know about that part. And
1: yeah,
0: if you build it, they will come.
1: Type
0: of thing. Have a catch, that, all that stuff. Roger Clemens was on, interviewing him in the booth while his son is mic'd up at shortstop.
1: Uh-huh.
0: You know, that's the good stuff right there.
1: That's pretty cool.
0: You know,
1: yeah.
0: So I didn't mind the Hall of Fame game at all last night. And Netflix didn't think did a bad job of producing that.
1: No, Schwarber, he had a night going deep twice, had three ribeye steaks.
0: Second one almost got robbed from him, mm-hmm. but the wind was carrying that ball out towards like the foul pole in right field. Like it was like, it started out like on a trajectory of like between center and right field, and then the wind took it and just about got that thing robbed, but it bounced off the glove and it went over the fence.
1: Boy, the Phillies, I'm still a huge fan of him, but boy, he's had a rough year. Now, he pitched well last night, struck out 9, only allowed 1 earned in 5 innings, but he's had a tough year, ERA in the mid-5s. But Philadelphia, they're, you know, if they get in, they're going to be dangerous. With Schwarber and Trey Turner, another guy that's had a very disappointing year. I mean, Trey Turner, I think, won a batting title. What was it, last year or the year before or whatever? Only hitting 247 this year. That's a pretty good top of that lineup. When you can go Schwarber, Turner, Harper, and Luis Arias, that's a pretty good top four of a lineup. And I still pull for JT Realmuto. He's had a tough year, the Carl Albert product, but I still think the Phillies are worth paying attention to. They still got some. When you got a guy like Sanchez at the top of that rotation, that gives you a great chance to get a playoff series off to a good start.
0: Raleigh Fingers mustache still looking.
1: Oh yeah,
0: perfect.
1: Mm-hmm.
0: Not that I expected anything less from Raleigh Fingers, 1992 Hall of Fame inductee. This is probably a little uncouth, but I laughed at the Onion article, Matt. No one translated to foreign players why they're currently playing in a cornfield. Imagine having no concept of Field of Dreams or what's going on. Of course,
1: right.
0: they all understand what that's all about. But it's interesting that they didn't have an ABS, but there was a challenge last night. So they had the ability to challenge plays, just not the automated balls and strikes
1: system. Right. Probably didn't have the time or the capability to do all the measurements of the cameras and all that sort of thing, I guess.
0: Yeah, no, that's I think that's absolutely the case. Going to get to our Johnny's text line. Q says, I do not like Field of Dreams. I know a lot of people who don't like it. I've heard people say the dialogue is too corny for them, and it takes them out.
1: My wife is among them. She rolls her eyes at it. And I remember first time I had an argument with about it. It's like, how do you not like this movie? She's like, it's dumb. That can't happen. I'm like, it's a movie. Are you kidding me? It obviously, this stuff can't happen in real life, but it's a movie.
0: It's a fantasy.
1: It's make-believe.
0: Does your enjoyment of that movie, too, have anything to do with your relationship with your dad one way or another? Because it seems to me like some people are really, really struck by that. Maybe they've lost their dad or something like that.
1: I had a lot of catches with my dad when I was young. And
0: same here.
1: Yeah, every time I watch the very last scene, I'll think about those times, sure.
0: By the way, is it have a catch or play a catch? They were asking that last night.
1: Oh, either way.
0: I've heard both.
1: I would say
0: play a catch.
1: I would say play catch. Yeah. Have a catch. Some people say that. I mean, that's, same thing.
0: Kyle says, I've only ever seen it on mute at the end of the gym. That's probably not the optimal time to watch Field of Dreams, I would imagine. I will watch it this weekend. We got some time. This is like my last free weekend for the foreseeable future.
1: James Earl Jones is incredibly entertaining in that movie.
0: Dude, he's so good, too.
1: Yeah, he's
0: in general.
1: Real good.
0: That'll get me there. Costner will get me there, too.
1: Costner's really good. Costner's wife, I get a kick out of her in the movie.
0: Ray Liotta.
1: Yeah, oh, yeah.
0: Of course, a lot of people last night were like, there's gambling ads on the fence. How do you think Shoeless Joe Jackson would feel about that?
1: Well, now, Shoeless Joe, I think he was acquitted, but I understand the point there. I get it.
0: Wasn't the deal with him that like maybe he didn't properly understand what was going on there? Because we look back at his stats in that series, right?
1: Well, I think he led everybody in hitting in the 1919 World Series. I don't think he committed an error, and yet he was one of the eight that was banned.
0: I thought that was interesting. I will watch that this weekend, and I guess I can give a review. Everyone picking Thunder versus Philly in the finals. I don't think I'm going to pick Philly to come out of the East, Matt. Not that they're not talented. Just questions about Embiid's health and how is that entire thing gonna fit together? Adding Jaylen Brown and adding LeBron James into that situation.
1: Yeah, I'm not ready to pick Philadelphia. I'm not saying I won't get there. I don't know that I'm ready to pick the Thunder either. I would probably lean Spurs to get back to the finals right now.
0: It's kind of like me with OU Texas right now. It's like I could try to think optimistically and root for the outcome that most people listen and want here, but OU's not scored a touchdown the last 2 years and three of the last four, right? Against Texas, how am I supposed to pick them to win? It's going to be difficult for me to pick them to win.
1: Yeah, I'm with you.
0: Now, a little bit different totally with the agree. Thunder. It's just one playoff series, and you had a pretty good excuse with J-Dub out. But newsflash, Spurs are getting better, too. They're going to develop. Wimby is, like, here's the thing with him. He is not disciplined at all on the defensive end. He thinks he can block every single shot, and you can take advantage of that.
1: You have to take, and I don't know that the Thunder did a great job of that. That's something that you have. I thought they could have done a better job taking advantage of that.
0: As he gets more disciplined, though, he's going to get even better on the defensive end.
1: Which it would stand to reason he will.
0: Scary as that is to say. Yeah, he will, by the way. That's just what happens with young players. They get better, and they see more situations. They become more instinctual. And his offensive game, Matt, is pretty rudimentary still. You know, like there's a lot of room for growth there, too. So I know this is not breaking news here by any means that the Spurs are going to get better, but they will. They will get better. And at some point, they'll deal with the second apron, but everybody will deal with that, too. All right. This is The Drive on the Sports Animal, 405-900-9957, which transfer to the Sooners land on the hardwood. We'll talk about that coming up next year on The Drive.
16: 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America has rolled by like an army of steamrollers. 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
2: 3 weeks from today, the Sooners will take the field to play the UTEP Miners. Day after that, Cowboys travel up the Turnpike to play the Tulsa Golden Hurricane. 26 days away from the NFL getting going, except we got some preseason action. I don't hate watching some preseason NFL football. Right in the thick of it here. Thunder schedule release yesterday, NBA schedule release in general that we could talk about with you. Do you realize about that 20 years ago yesterday was the Rhett Bomar scandal?
3: I heard Mark and Brad discuss that yesterday. That's amazing. 20 years ago.
2: It's just how much time flies. And how hearing Mark talk about it yesterday was fascinating. If you did not listen to the Middle of the Day show, you ought to go back on the podcast page and hear Mark talk about it a little bit more, because he knows about that a little bit more in depth than anybody else does, and even had an interview with Rhett Bomar. But he had some really, really good insight on, you know, if you act a certain way with an air of entitlement, it's probably not going to do you any favors if you get into trouble. And I don't think Matt Bob had to think twice about dismissing him from the team. It sounded like, based on what Mark said. So I don't know if you heard any of that.
3: It was really interesting. I would highly recommend. We might revisit with Mark here in a minute or in an hour or so. But I thought it was very interesting. It's on the podcast page, the Sports Animal app, thesportsanimal.com.
2: We got a text from Running Girl. I don't know if we've ever had a text on our Johnny's Charcoal Brother text.
3: Enjoys
2: during this show.
3: Yeah, enjoys cleaning. We were talking about that earlier.
2: I don't hate to clean. I'm bad at keeping up with it in general. I could be better. So I might go with the maid. Out of the private chef, private driver, personal maid, I'd probably go with the maid.
3: I hate dusting. I would assume most people, not crazy about bathrooms at all. Well, I enjoy using them, but cleaning them, no. I don't mind vacuuming. I don't mind doing that. I don't mind sweeping like the tile floors or whatever either. But yeah, dusting I am out on. And part of that is because I have a lot of clutter, like not just in my office now, but like in my room growing up. I had, you know, a bunch of stuff out, you know, whether it was trophies or cards or whatever. And so dusting for me, Matt, entailed a whole lot of little things that I would have to move. I just hate dusting.
2: Oh, it's a lot. That is a lot. Is Running Girl running outside these days, I wonder, too? That'd be miserable. I mean, you got to get up at, like, before the sun gets up.
3: Yeah, maybe 3 o'clock or so, something like that. Boy, did you see...
2: People who do that, I could not do that.
3: I mean, there's not a lot of relief in sight for this heat that I saw on the 10-day forecast I saw.
2: I mean, right now has got to be... I don't know if a meteorologist is ever a quote-unquote easy job, but forecast has been the same for several weeks now.

0: be
1: Let's
0: the same.
1: Let's ask Rich Paul about that.
0: For the next several weeks. How difficult of a job it
1: yeah,
0: is.
1: Yeah, right.
0: Think about how much they take home after taxes. I mean,
1: yeah, right.
0: By the way, you realize that I read this article about Steve Ballmer the other day. You realize that he is taxed at a lesser rate than like a concession stand worker?
1: I was not aware of that.
0: Because they can count like the stadium and can count like the players' salaries against that. But
1: interesting.
0: Kind of gives you a little bit of insight into like why somebody would pay $12.5 billion to own the Lakers.
1: Mm-hmm.
0: You know, there's some weird stuff going on about that. Some really, really weird stuff going on there. I want to get to what I teased here. The Sooners added a new transfer. Shout out to this court ruling, the injunction. BJ Edwards, former SMU guard, for his fifth and final year. He had not entered the portal before this injunction really 2 weeks ago. Extra year of eligibility came with this injunction filed against the NCAA in Tennessee. Thus, he was allowed to enter the transfer portal. And he was one of about a little over a dozen, I think it's 17 or 18 college basketball players who had had exhausted their 4 years, but were granted an extra year based on this. Ironically, Matt, BJ Edwards was a big reason why the Sooners missed the NCAA tournament. He played for SMU, had an ankle injury in late February. Remember talking about this? SMU was like, hey, he's going to be ready for the start of the NCAA tournament. They were the last team in the field, and he did not play in that first four game.
1: Oh,
0: and they got
1: wow.
0: beat in
1: okay.
0: that. Remember talking
1: yeah.
0: about that? This is that player. So ironically, this guy that they got from SMU is one of the reasons why OU missed the NCAA tournament. Of course, there's a lot of reasons why they missed the tournament, but they were right on that line, and the committee factored his health into that. At least they had said so. Matt, he had six games where he scored over 20 points. He averaged a little under 13 points a game, about six rebounds, about five assists, 2.5 steals, decent shooter from range. So I would say this seems like a decent addition for the Oklahoma basketball.
1: Well, it's a huge year. I think I was kind of in the minority saying I didn't think it was the worst decision to have Moser come back based on the fact of some of the things that Roger Denny said about how he felt like things, you know, around the program were lacking in terms of funding and financial support and all those sorts of things. Assuming those things get rectified, it's put up or shut up for those guys. I mean, it's nothing against Porter, but, you know, what, one NCAA tournament appearance in 5 years? That's not good enough down there.
0: No,
1: and he'd be the
0: right.
1: first one to tell you that.
0: You're right. If they don't make the tournament this year, Matt, I think there has to
1: be a move.
0: Difficult decision. Yeah.
1: There has to be.
0: I understand the financial side of that. You know, why would we
1: yes.
0: pay a guy not to coach for us when we could use that money to invest
1: right.
0: in this team and invest in other things? There are times where, and I heard Trammell say this before, I think he's spot on. There are times where you can't afford not to move on.
1: To make a move, yeah.
0: And not that I think Porter is a bad coach, Matt. I think he's a really good coach. I just have questions about this level. In this era of college basketball where the entire landscape has changed since OU hired him, right?
1: Mm-hmm.
0: Or
1: well,
0: it's changed in major parts, at least.
1: Well, the bottom line is it hadn't been good enough. I mean, that's just all there is to it. I mean, Oklahoma basketball has been a very good program over the last, 45 years or so. Again, it was one of the top three winningest programs. And I know the things are a lot different now, like you just said. But I'm saying in the 1980s, it was one of the top three winningest programs there was. At one point, under Kelvin Sampson, there was a period of time where OU was by percentage, the second winningest program in the country behind Duke. Now, I know that never paid off in a national championship, but I'm just saying the Oklahoma basketball program has had a lot of stretches, and they've been really, really good. The last 5 years has been far from that.
0: And the SEC is a beast. I think a lot of people, Matt, thought departing the Big 12 would be at least the same level of difficulty, or maybe even a little bit easier. That's not really the case. There's a lot of the SEC has NBA talent littered throughout
1: all
0: that
1: over.
0: League.
1: Yeah,
0: littered through that league.
1: And but at the same time, so has OU in the past. I mean, they've had plenty of NBA players. So the point is, if OU basketball is doing what they should do as a program and putting themselves on equal ground with, you know, a lot of the programs out there, they should be getting that talent too.
0: Jeremiah Fears was a good start, Matt, but you realize the last Sooner that was drafted before Jeremiah Fears?
1: Trae Young?
0: Yeah, in 2018. I think that's the case. I mean, I think that's right. I can't think of anybody else who was drafted. You know, of course, you could talk about like Alondis Williams, or
1: yeah,
0: but was I don't even know. He's been an NBA player, but I don't know if he was. I think he might have been undrafted, but he had, you know, he played well for Wake Forest, I think it was, after he left OU. And there's been guys who have gotten away from OU and have played really, really well afterwards.
1: Otega Oway.
0: Well, there you go. Now he's a member of the Thunder.
1: Milo Zuzan went down to Houston, right? Am I mixing up my players?
0: No, you're exactly right. And that's a little bit of a misnomer when I say they haven't had one drafted. They just got one drafted last year, but he didn't finish his career at OU. Otega Oway didn't. So I think they have to get back to putting guys in the NBA. Before that, it was Buddy Hield. Of course, you had Blake Griffin. Doesn't compare to the era before that when you're putting whole bunch of guys into the league, but need to continue to do so. Need to get some NBA players, man. Got to get some NBA players in there. I think if it's all about talent, and especially in that sport, one player can transform your entire thing. I also think it's a big year for OSU, Matt. I don't think Steve Letts is going to get fired.
1: I totally agree.
0: If they miss the NCAA tournament,
1: yes,
0: but they need to play better.
1: Well, I mean, look, how many years in a row are we going to hear about, oh, this is a great recruiting class, oh, this is a great portal class? It seems like that. I mean, that's all we hear from Oklahoma State basketball. And then at the end of the year, they make the NIT, if that. You know, I'm sorry, that's the truth. I mean, what OSU has, is it one tournament appearance since 2017? And that was when Mike Boynton hired Cade Cunningham's, was it his brother,
0: brother,
1: uncle, whatever?
0: His brother.
1: And again, that's not a criticism at
0: all.
1: No,
0: it was a great move, actually.
1: It was a smart thing to do. That's how that game is played. I mean, you know, Larry Brown hired Danny Manning's dad. You know, that stuff happens. I'm just saying, it's like every year we hear, oh, no, the Cowboys had the, you know, the top 10 recruiting class and a top 10 portal class. Oh, okay, I could give a you-know-what. I mean, let's start getting back in the NCAA tournament.
0: Yeah, and start filling that arena. Because at the end of the day, we could talk about in OU's arena situation is different, obviously. But at the end of the day, if you have a good team and you have talent, you'll fill those seats. There will be excitement around your program.
1: Yep.
0: It's not a chicken and egg conversation. You're good, you fill the stands, and it's that simple. You have to create excitement around the program. There can't be excitement around the program if you don't create that excitement.
1: Well, that's what Billy Tubbs did in the early 80s and into the mid 80s. You know, he created the excitement along with the players. That guy named Tisdale knew what he was doing.
0: Sure.
1: But Billy got the players in there. They started winning games. They started filling the house. You know, I mean, that's how you do that. When Kelvin kind of got it going again after things, you know, struggled a little bit at the end of Billy's time there, it's because, you know, now Billy had Ryan Miner already there for a couple of years, but Ryan Miner flourished and Kelvin would continue to get really good players. They won a lot of games. Attendance wasn't always great, but it was better than, you know, it was better than it was at the end of Billy's time there. So, you got to win the games. That creates the excitement. That gets people buying tickets.
0: I guess it's probably worth mentioning Austin Reeves. We were talking about players who had been drafted. Austin Reeves wasn't drafted, but should have been. Clearly should have been drafted.
1: Well,
0: and it's come a long way since then.
1: May not. I mean, whatever, you know, drafted or not, he's turned into a terrific NBA player.
0: So it's worth mentioning him.
1: Sure.
0: Need to mention him because he's had an excellent career. Trey's had a really good career. Buddy's had a good career. Buddy.
1: Oh, yeah.
0: How many years has Buddy been in the NBA now?
1: His last year at OU was 16. So
0: a decade in the NBA.
1: Yeah.
0: That's a good career.
1: You better believe it. That's a lot of money.
0: That is a good career for Buddy Hield, and he is on the Atlanta Hawks. By the way, I feel like the Atlanta Hawks are a really easy team for people to like in Oklahoma. They're like the Thunder East right now with Shea's cousin, and you got Kaysen's brother there, you got Lou there, you got the Wiggins there, and Buddy Hield plays for them. Buddy is up there on the all-time 3-point percentage list. You know, I mean, he's one of the better shooters in NBA history. I really enjoyed watching Buddy's trajectory too, Matt, at OU, because he really got better and better and better until you're like, oh, this is really one of the best players in the country. That was really, really fun to watch. Almost a 40% 3-point shooter for his career, Buddy Hield is. That's pretty good. That is pretty good. This is The Drive on the Sports Animal. Matt, I will be expecting your full review of Pat McAfee's new album coming up on Monday. I'm going to subject you to that.
1: Is it a musical album, a comedy album?
0: It is a musical album.
1: A photo album?
0: I think
1: what
0: it is
1: kind
0: of
1: album?
0: Hip-hop stylings.
1: A pass. Not that I don't enjoy hip-hop artists. As a general rule, that's not my musical taste. I might listen to a sampling before I make too many judgments, but... So you're telling me... Okay, now wait a minute now. So you're saying your homework for the weekend is to watch Field of Dreams. My homework is to listen to Pat McAfee sing?
0: That's not very fair, is it? I think he's rapping. I don't know if he's singing necessarily. I saw Dan Orlovsky tweet this line this morning. He was like, what a line. This is an amazing line. And it was, they say the good die young and I'm scared I'm great. So there you go. That's probably a sampling there from Pat's musical stylings.
1: Why would you be scared? Anyway, I'm looking at this like the old man that I am. Why would you be scared to be great? I mean, number one, you want to be great. Number two, if the good die young, you don't want to die young. Why are you scared to be great? I mean, is the inference there that the great ones die like immediately? I mean, is that what he said? Anyway.
0: He's calling himself a great one, I think, and he thinks he's got to die young because of that. I don't know. I've never worried about Pat McAfee's self-esteem. That's never one thing I've ever worried about. With him. All right, this is the drive on the Sports Animal, 405-900-9957. It's 405-900-WWLS. Coming up next, we're going to check in on the latest on NFL training camps. We'll also check in on our Johnny's text line. Anything you'd like to get to us there, we will talk with you. Matt Ravis, alongside Matt Meyer here in studio today on The Animal.
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0: studio, Matt Ravis, alongside Matt Meyer. It kind of seemed like it was headed this way, especially if you watched Hard Knocks, that Terrion Arnold was going to sign with the Seattle Seahawks. He is the former Lions cornerback who was dropped after being hit with some pretty serious charges. Charges, one of which was like felony kidnapping that potentially carried a maximum sentence of life in prison. I think you could kind of read the tea leaves here, Matt, and if that had any chance of sticking, I doubt the Seahawks are going to sign this guy. That's just my opinion on the just looking at it. I mean, if they thought he was going to get locked up in the middle of the season, it's probably not worth adding him, right?
1: Wouldn't be for me. No.
0: He's not even been that good of a player, which I think made it he's not been worth his draft capital. I'll put it that way. Very maligned at times in the secondary for the Detroit Lions. So that made it easier for them to drop him. But anytime you're bringing in a guy who is going to give you a PR hit, I think you have to look really, really closely. And so that kind of leads me to that conclusion that they think, and probably the league thinks, that those charges will not stick with Terrion Arnold. To be honest with you, Matt, I don't know enough about his situation to tell you one way or another, but that's just, again, reading the tea leaves. That's what it looks like. He's also a guy who is going to be at best third on that depth chart, because they've got Job there and they've got Witherspoon, who's a really, really good defensive back, and it's the league's best defense. And so he's just going to be like a rotational piece there. The Hard Knocks element of that, I think, is going to be really, really fascinating. I can't wait to see what they say about that. Will he do any interviews in Hard Knocks? Surely not, right? Like, his lawyer would probably advise against that.
1: Ill-advised, I would think. Yes.
0: Here's what I would also say, too. If you are a fan of another NFL team, the 31 other NFL teams are just trying to take the moral high ground on this situation, I would look very, very closely at your own team and your own history, because this is a league that if you can play, they can overlook some of that stuff. That's just the thing. There have been dudes who have been accused of some pretty heinous things who have still been able to play in the NFL.
1: Oh, yeah.
0: So if you're looking for moral high ground or something like that, that's not probably a good place to stand on. But he'll be there, and I think that'll make for a really, really interesting Hard Knocks storyline. But you knew as soon as they started to bring that up, and they ended the last episode with him working out for them, and the GM is talking about it, and the GM's son is thinking that he's not going to be suspended. He even said as much. It was hard to get a read on how Mike McDonald felt about it. At the end of the day, though, their job is to win football games. It's not to worry about what the public thinks of him. So I'm probably not making that move if I were them, but obviously they think that he's going to be okay. Otherwise, they wouldn't make that move, but they're probably looking at this as, hey, that's a flyer, former first rounder guy who can be a depth guy for you, and see where the legal process goes. But that told me that he's probably not going to get hit with the whole lot there. And Lions fans are going to be mad if he does play extremely well, probably. But those are some pretty serious charges that he was hit with. Fernando Mendoza, Matt, says he was surprised by two things in his first NFL game. Number one, defenders being much faster compared with college. And number two, having to drive to the game. He didn't know that he had to drive to the game.
1: Oh, okay. Yeah, because in college, I'm assuming that in Indiana, they do what everybody does, and they stay at a hotel and then all get on a bus.
0: Welcome to the rest of the world having to commute to work, Mr. Fernando Mendoza.
1: Interesting that he was surprised that players were faster. Surely he knew that. Maybe he was saying the level at which the players are faster. Maybe that's what he meant.
0: Yeah, I think you can kind of try to forecast that, but training camp practice is not a real indicator.
1: That's right.
0: And guys will tell you preseason is not even close to full speed, too.
1: Yes. Yeah, that's right.
0: He looked good last night, but you know, there was also some windows that he was trying to throw through that might not be there. You know, that completion might be an interception. So he's probably got some ways to go. He had some mistakes, but I thought he showed some promise last night. We haven't talked about this yet, Matt. How do you feel about the Indiana Bears potentially? There's something about that really rubs me the wrong way.
1: You say that again, and I'm going to come through this glass. Yeah, and it's not going to happen. I mean, they say they're going to keep the Chicago name.
0: The Chicago Bears of Hammond, Indiana.
1: I don't know why this bothers me so much, because I guess maybe because for as far back as I can remember, the New York Giants and the New York Jets have played in New Jersey. Like, they moved, well, the Giants moved, I think, before I was born, out of Yankee Stadium. The Jets moved out of Shea Stadium when I was very, very young. So essentially,

0: The Commanders play in Landover, Maryland. There's lots of teams that don't play in the city that bears their name.
1: I've got a number for you. 12 of the 32 teams play in suburban areas.
0: Yeah, right. Precisely. I guess it's just because there's so much history with the Bears and the to me, Chicago Bears is just such an iconic brand for me. There's so much history behind it. I mean, George Halas put the NFL together, for crying out loud. That's why I think that's why this bothers me so much. Like if the Jacksonville Jaguars played in like a suburb of Jacksonville, it wouldn't really bother me that much. You know what I'm saying? I mean,
1: that's interesting because I feel the same way.
0: Yeah, I mean, like, you know, the Cardinals, when they moved to Arizona, they were the Phoenix Cardinals, but they played in Tempe at Sun Devil Stadium. I mean, that didn't really bother me because, you know, they had just moved there, you know, from St. Louis. But the idea that the Chicago Bears not just are not going to be in Chicago, but aren't even going to be in the state of Illinois, I have a rational dislike of that.
1: I'm not even advocating for that either, but if you're a Bears fan and you think they're not going to move, I think you need to think otherwise. If you don't think the McCaskey family is going to take advantage of the incredible financial incentives, Matt, including up to $1 billion, then you're fooling yourself. You are fooling yourself. If you don't think that Bears fans are going to quit watching their team, they're going to boycott the Bears just because they moved 30 miles away, you are fooling yourself. I don't think, Matt, they are just using Chicago as leverage. I think they're actually going to move to Hammond, Indiana. And I'm with you. There's a part of that that rubs me the wrong way. There is a part of that, but they're also not the only team to be playing somewhere. East Rutherford, like you said, Landover. So I think that is going to happen. It's just too enticing to them. And Soldier Field, for all the history there, doesn't resemble anything close to a state-of-the-art stadium anymore.
0: Even with all the updates they did, even with the spaceship they landed inside,
1: it does
0: of
1: look
0: Soldier
1: like a spaceship.
0: Field. That's exactly what it was.
1: I remember going to the Field Museum and being like, "What is that spaceship over there?" My dad was like, "That's Soldier Field."
0: It's like, what?
1: Like, oh my God! Wow,
0: I know,
1: that is crazy. So that's going to happen, Matt. I think it is going to happen, and they won't be the Indiana Bears, but they'll be playing in Hammond, Indiana. The way I understand it is there's not much over there. I also understand that it's a major traffic issue, you know, in Chicago to even get to the games. But when you watch the games, Matt, are there a whole bunch of empty seats at Soldier Field, especially right now? I think they do a pretty good job of filling that stadium. So that's going to happen, I think. And they might begrudgingly move, but you know what? They're going to move because and the owners know that. They know they're still going to support their team, and they're going to get their cake and they're going to eat it too. And so that's why they'll eventually be in Hammond, in my opinion.
0: Again, the bottom line is, wherever the financially sweetest deal is, that's where they're going to be. If they don't move, they're playing the leverage card really, really hard. Like, you know, McCaskey says, no, we'll be the Chicago Bears, whether we're in Arlington Heights or whether we're in Hammond. Our focus is on Hammond. That's where we're advancing our efforts, and that's where the bulk of our time, attention, and resources are being devoted. So they're playing, I mean, if it's just the leverage card, they're playing it hard, and they're playing it over and over again.
1: Chiefs just moved, although in the same city, sort of.
0: Same city.
1: Different state.
0: Right. Different state.
1: Now they're in Kansas instead of Missouri. Joe Burrow, Matt, talked to the media yesterday. He said LSU told him he'll never use the number 9 jersey again. All of these Jaden Daniels jokes are hilarious, by the way.
0: Yeah, I don't know that I necessarily believe that. I mean, you know, first of all, when you have 105 players on the roster.
1: Don't believe what? That they're nobody's going to wear number 9 again?
0: Yeah, I don't. We'll see. We will see about that. I mean, it's hard to just set aside numbers in football because you have so many players, you know, like that's why with the Yankees, they have so many numbers the numbers are retired, you know, all the single digit numbers and Munson and all those other ones, you know, that's why you see so many players for the Yankees wearing like 78 and 67 and all that sort of thing. But in football, when you have now, you have 105 players on the roster. I mean, and I know you can have duplicate numbers, but you can't just set aside a whole lot of numbers. Like, for example, at OSU, I don't think OSU officially has a

0: has numbers retired. However, I think they try to not give out 21, 34, 55, and 99 that much. Now Amon Oates is wearing 99. That was Leslie O'Neal's number. But I looked at the roster yesterday. Nobody is wearing 21. That was Sanders. Nobody is wearing 34 for Thurman Thomas, and nobody is wearing 55 for Bob Fenimore. The way I understand it at Oklahoma State is they would prefer not to give out those numbers. I could be wrong, and someone please feel free to correct me. I don't think those numbers are officially retired. It's my understanding at OU there are no numbers that are. I mean, think about it. If you retire,
1: how many numbers could you retire?
0: Yeah, at OU because they have so many legendary players.
1: No,
0: you know?
1: I believe Joe Burrow for one reason though, Matt. Nobody has worn it since.
0: Yeah, but
1: nobody
0: that's
1: has worn the number nine since
0: that's
1: he's
0: like,
1: been
0: what,
1: there.
0: 7 years, six, 7 years though. I mean, that's.
1: I would think at least one player would want it. That's just me. I believe him. I believe him on this deal. But
0: okay,
1: just,
0: so
1: just and make, I don't see any upside to him lying about that either.
0: Well, just to make sure I understand, he said that he was told nobody will wear number nine ever again at LSU.
1: I'll read you the exact quote. They told me they wouldn't use it again, but you never know what happens.
0: Yeah,
1: so
0: I mean,
1: there's some open-ended this to your point there.
0: I mean, guys are told a lot of things. I don't know.
1: You got that in writing, bud? I mean, is there paper in ink and all that, or is that one of those handshake type of deals? But I don't know if Jaden Daniels comes out looking very good in this situation. Definitely does not. One last NFL note I wanted to talk to you, Matt. It's always interesting when you talk about conflicts of interest with guys. Tom Brady, his role as a TV analyst and minority owner of the Las Vegas Raiders. You know, Troy Aikman is in a little bit of a similar spot right now. He's been working with the Miami Dolphins front office. His reasoning was, number one, I would argue every broadcaster has a conflict when they're calling a game because of all of the relationships that you build, whether it's head coach, coordinator, players, all these sorts of things. He also said, Dolphins not very good this year. They won't be playing on Monday Night Football. So he was...
0: They're not going to be very good. You think they're going to be the worst team. I don't have a good case against that.
1: I do. And I know people are really high on Devon Achane because of the year that he had last year, and I'm not denying the dude's talent, but... They're going to be in so many bad game script situations, which, hey, maybe he's going to be able to catch a bunch of passes because of that. But they're going to be terrible this year. The Dolphins will be. They're going to be awful. So Troy Aikman, not worried about the conflict of interest. You know what, Matt? I'm not worried either. You know why? Is because I can listen to something and understand who is saying it and what's behind it and decide for myself if that's a conflict of interest. I'm not some puppet who listens to something and just automatically goes with it.
0: Yeah. No, I'm with you. I agree.
1: No, doesn't necessarily matter to me. All right, next segment's yours, 405-900-9957, or Johnny's Charcoal Brother text line. We'll try to get to as much as we can before we bring in the middle of the day show. Matt Ravis, Matt Meyer here in studio today on The Sports Animal.
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1: Welcome back. Somebody's mad on our Johnny's text line because they think that we hate OSU basketball. Were we too calm, or we didn't have enough anchor and fashion? Was that the problem? We didn't yell.
0: I don't.
1: And it came off as hating OSU. How does that make any sense at all? Hey, I want OSU to be as good as possible. You know why? It makes our job that much easier. And to be honest with you, when you're in the media for a period of time, Matt, all of those emotions get beaten out of you, man. I mean, I'm just telling you. So, no, I don't hate OSU. I want OSU basketball to be as good as possible. It makes everything more interesting. It's worth watching. You think we enjoyed watching Oklahoma State football the last couple of years and talking about them?
0: Not.
1: You think that was fun? So, I think people, I don't know what that is. Looking for something that's not.
0: I don't understand the text, but we appreciate the person listening.
1: But then they followed up with, have the most excellent day, exclamation point. So, that was strange.
0: I mean, all I was trying to say was, like, Seems like every offseason we hear about how great the Oklahoma State recruiting class is. And when I say we hear, a lot of that comes from like OSU itself. Like if you read, you know, the stories on their websites, they'll always tag it with, yeah, OSU, they had the seventh best recruiting class this year and the third best portal class. And I'm just like, oh, okay, that's great. I could give a rip, though. I want to see them back in the tournament. I want to see them competing for the Big 12 championship. You
1: will not catch me hating on Oklahoma State.
0: Hopefully I said that calmly enough. Hopefully I didn't say that too animatedly.
1: There are some teams where it's difficult for me to be objective on, Matt. Texas A&M is one of those.
0: Uh-huh.
1: Too much baggage there. You know what's crazy is I actually don't really feel any kind of way about Texas. I almost went to the University of Texas, dude.
0: I thought I
1: wanted to go there. Yeah, it's just way too expensive. Way too expensive going out of state and living in Austin and all
0: right.
1: that. And I ended up going to the University of Oklahoma. So A&M is one of those teams. Weirdly, Texas is not. And the Lakers. That's it for me. Texas A&M and the Lakers. Those are the two teams I could not be objective on. And still, on some level, I could take the emotions out of that. And I think try my best.
0: I have to work hard with Texas. I'm born and raised here in the state of Oklahoma, so I will admit that I have to put a lot of effort into being objective about Texas, but I kind of feel like I do a pretty decent job there. A&M hits a nerve for a lot of reasons.
1: It's mostly because it's actually the same thing with the Lakers for me. It's their fans cannot be objective whatsoever. They mm-hmm. are almost, and I'm generalizing here, of course. I know that they're not every person in the fan base thinks the exact same, but you wouldn't know that. There is a level of groupthink there that is incredible.
0: The two programs in college athletics I've always found incredibly overrated. When I say overvalued, I don't mean in terms of financially, but like over two programs I've always thought there's too high of an opinion of, and that's Texas A&M football and Missouri basketball. For a long, long time, I don't know if it's like this anymore, but I mean, Missouri had some good teams under Norm Stewart. I mean, they had some really good players. Missouri has never been to a Final Four. And yet, if there was a time growing up 30 years ago, it seemed like you always heard about how great of a basketball school Missouri was. And they had some good teams, and Doug Smith and Anthony Peeler, and then Quinn Snyder would have some bad regular seasons and then go to the Elite Eight afterward.
1: Yeah.
0: But I always thought Missouri basketball was overvalued in terms of a bat. Like, for example, there was a time where I honestly think, Matt, if you polled people across the country, who has the better basketball program, Missouri or Oklahoma? A lot of people across the country would have said Missouri. And the results in the win column and the loss column clearly would point to Oklahoma. So Missouri basketball has always hit a nerve for me, and so has A&M football. And I don't understand how A&M has not been better. I know for years and years they've had Texas to compete with. I understand. And Texas is, you know, just about as good of a program as anybody out there in football. But A&M has every single thing you could want in terms of money, fan backing, recruiting area, you name it, they have it. And for whatever reason, the results have not been there for Texas A&M. And I truly don't understand that.
1: Remember when they gave the blank trophy to Jimbo?
0: Oh, yeah. Yeah, that didn't
1: like,
0: do
1: that's
0: it.
1: The kind of stuff that just makes you look so bad. Missouri is an interesting fan base because they will get after you on social media now. They will mob up. Now, I will tell you this, Matt. You know what? Also, another fan base that does that, mobs up on people on social media and goes crazy? OU fans.
0: Well, I think they're some of the worst about that. Sure.
1: And I hate that about it.
0: I mean, there's fans everywhere that are bad fans. I'm just saying, in terms of the programs, I've always found my opinion A&M football and Missouri basketball to be way overvalued in terms of what people coast to coast think about them.
1: I'm just telling you,
0: so
1: man.
0: I'm with you on
1: the
0: A&M.
1: OU fans on social media it's embarrassing sometimes. I'm like, I get secondhand embarrassment from it, even though I'm a decade removed from having gone to school there. This is The Drive on Sports Animal, 405-900-9957. Hey, man. Agree, disagree, love us, hate us. We appreciate the engagement anyway. You know why? Because it means you're listening. Just like I did during the timeout, I propped up Pat McAfee's streaming numbers, I guess, Matt, but I had to check it out just out of morbid curiosity.
0: Okay.
1: You could pass that all along as like being made by AI.
0: Is that right?
1: I'm going to go ahead and give him credit for actually recording that and coming up with that stuff, but you could listen to that and be like, yeah, AI made that. There's a lot of auto-tune in there. So it wasn't as I really thought he was like hip hop and like rapping and stuff like that. He's really singing, at least from what I heard. At least
0: you're
1: what
0: not
1: I could
0: making
1: listen
0: a,
1: to.
0: You're not making a compelling case for me to listen. I'm just.
1: I would never make you listen to Pat McAfee. That was a complete joke. I would never make you listen to his music, especially. This is The Drive on Sports Animal. We're going to get back to our Johnny's Charcoal Brother text line, 405-900-9957. OK State will throws USC football and Penn State football in there as well. There's a lot of baggage with Penn State that I can understand why people don't
0: well,
1: like them.
0: Yes. No,
1: because of the Joe Paterno and Jerry Sandusky thing. A lot of people, that turned them off. But there was some hatred before then, too.
0: Well, but Penn State is also, I mean, they look, again, you're not going to hear me singing the praises of Joe Paterno, but they have won national championships.
1: It's just been
0: in 82
1: a long
0: and 86.
1: Time.
0: It has been. Yeah. You know, Southern Cal football has historically been way better than Texas A&M football. I mean, maybe not recently, but historically, it's not even close. I mean, Southern Cal is one of the five best college football programs historically in America.
1: At least they've won a championship in the last two decades.
0: Yeah, right.
1: In fact, they went back-to-back, didn't they?
0: Yes. So, well, they won the AP in 03, and then they won, you know, the BCS championship in 04. So, yes,
1: so
0: they won
1: claimed
0: back-to-back. Yes.
1: 2003, yeah.
0: Yeah.
1: Yeah, so at least they've had some recent success.
0: Well, John McKay had an incredible run. I mean, and John Robinson had some good teams. I mean, I'm just saying I can't compare Texas A&M football to Southern Cal. Not historically. Now, lately, yeah, Southern Cal has not been at the mountaintop in quite some time. That is factual, but A&M has never been there.
1: The fan behavior that rubs me the wrong way always for any team, no matter what, is we should be good no matter what because we are this school,
0: mm-hmm.
1: you know.
0: I
1: understand the resources argument and all that in history, but a lot of times history doesn't necessarily have bearing on right now. And that's my problem with Lakers fans. We should be the best always because we wear the purple and gold. Well, that's not always the case.
0: Well, and
1: this
0: not
1: is
0: to mention,
1: professional sports.
0: Yeah, pro sports now, I realize college athletics is a lot more like pro sports now, but pro sports doesn't work that way. You know, in a bygone era in college sports, I can at least see why people think, you know, because I think at one point in college sports, tradition mattered more. To recruits is what I'm trying to say. I'm not saying tradition doesn't matter, but I think to recruits, speaking very generally, I don't know how much success that a football program had 50 years ago really matters to recruits anymore. You know,
1: did that ever matter that much? Like, did kids ever really have an awareness of what happens a half a century before? Maybe some awareness.
0: Here's why it mattered a little bit in a bygone era. Now, this is a long time ago. In a bygone era, the most successful programs were the ones that were always on TV. And in a bygone era,
1: yeah,
0: not every game was on TV. And so
1: that makes sense.
0: From that standpoint, I do think it mattered more to recruits a long time ago. Nowadays, every single game, it doesn't matter. You know, you could be a high school player in Florida, and if you choose to go play at Washington State, your family can watch every single game. So I don't think to recruits nowadays, I mean, this sounds bad, but I you know, how many current players at OU would have known who Billy Sims was before they got to Norman? How many of them know now? You know, I hate to say that.
1: Unless you're a history junkie, you
0: know.
1: Yeah. And most kids are busy doing whatever they're doing and not studying the annals of college football history. So this text may well have come from me. May as well have come from my own brain out of the 405. I hated A&M for years. I went to a game at College Station and I had a great time. The people were awesome. I still don't like Texas A&M. I went to a A&M and UTSA game where the stadium wasn't even all the way full, and I still had a blast. And there's just so much baggage there with me, but at least I can be honest with you and admit it. And so, like, all caps guy got mad at me earlier for saying that I don't hate Texas. Just trying to be as honest as I can with you. But good talk. Appreciate the engagement regardless on our Johnny's Charcoal Broiler text line. Just like Pat McAfee appreciates me pumping up his numbers, even though I don't like it. You know, same thing, I guess. We'll be right back. Middle of the day show. Mark and Brad. Brad is going to be out at Southern Steer Butcher. Can't wait to talk to those guys. Quick timeout. Be right back on the end.
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12: Exactly 3 weeks from this evening, the Sooners will be taking the field against the Miners of Utah. But day after that, Cowboys traveling up to Tulsa to take on the Golden Hurricane. A little bit of a revenge spot for the new-look Cowboys. And 26 days away from the National Football League getting going with the Hard Knocks featured Seattle Seahawks on banner night hosting the New England Patriots, a Super Bowl rematch. NBA schedule released yesterday. We could talk about MLB Field of Dreams game last night was pretty cool. A lot to discuss with Brad Copeland, who's at a Southern Steer Butcher in Edmond. Locate that for me, Brad. Where exactly is Southern Steer?
13: It is at Edmond Road and Bryant.
12: Okay.
13: It is in the, what is it called, the Spring Hill, Spring Creek Shopping Center?
12: Okay, Spring Creek. Yeah, I'm seeing that here. Yep, Spring Creek.
13: Yeah. Yeah, so it's easy to find. And, man, it's a great place. Great people, too. That's one of the great things about the place. So we'll be getting you ready for the weekend with some ideas for grilling
12: throughout
13: and everything.
12: Throughout the basketball season, there were a number of work competitions in which you had to guess the total of a game and the winner of a game. And if you were the closest and you picked the winner, you ended up winning a gift card. One of the few times that you did not win, because my goodness, Brad, you racked them up over the course of the seasons. I got one. I won one such competition, and it is a gift card to Southern Steer. So I might need your help today. I need to cash that
13: I need to come
12: and grab.
13: I can hook you up because they've got great stuff in here. And one of the things I love is when we come in here, they will grill up some stuff and let us try it for the time that we're here. So, I can give you some advice on that for sure.
12: Absolutely. I just got one of those Blackstone flat top grills, or I guess you'd call it a griddle, pretty recently. So I'm excited to throw down on that. I'm sure they could help me out there.
13: You know what you got to learn how to do on that is the hibachi style fried rice, like they do at the at the hibachi restaurant.
12: Can I do the onion volcano too?
13: I hope so.
12: Maybe Rachel can
13: perfect that before I get to come over for it.
12: Throw like bits of fried rice into my mouth too. That'd be fun. Or shoot some sake into my mouth.
13: Yeah, man, for sure.
12: That would be fun. I always love doing that.
13: You know the trick to fried rice at home? And I learned this recently.
12: Might know. Is it butter?
13: Well, you got to have a lot of butter for sure. But no, it is, you make the rice the day before and you put it in the fridge overnight. And then you use that to make the fried rice. And it makes all the difference in the world.
12: I've heard that before. And I don't know, you know why that is?
13: I don't know. I don't know if it's because the rice is prepped, but you're starting from cold. And if you start with the hot, I don't know exactly why, but I know for sure. My wife learned that trick and it changed. It was a game changer.
12: Fried rice is awesome. No, I need to get on that because all I've been making is smash burgers, but they're so good, I can't stop making them.
13: Yeah, man, you got to expand your horizons. And get in here and spin that gift card, and we'll hook you up. I'll give you, sweet. I'll run through the case and give you some suggestions here in a minute.
12: Yeah, no, I would love to hear that. What, anything you're fired up about to get into at the top of the show?
13: Well,
12: by the way, Mark is going to join us very shortly.
13: I hate to do this before Mark gets here because Mark is the reason that I know about it. But the Bird Call Kid doing the Atlanta Hawks schedule video release was fantastic.
12: That
13: like,
12: kid
13: I
12: has
13: love
12: a
13: that
12: superpower.
13: Kid to begin with. He really does. And I love that kid to begin with. But what a brilliant use of his talent because he does an incredible Hawk call. I told Mark this morning on the other show that they need to fly him in for every home game to do the Hawk screech. When they do the intro of the team.
12: If you have not heard it, just I'll retweet this at Matt Ravis just to make it easier for people to find it. But the Hawks tweeted that out yesterday, and it's this kid who is, how old would you say he is, Brad? 10, 12, something in that
13: 10,
12: range?
13: 12, somewhere in that range, yeah.
12: And he has this power. It is almost like he is possessed by the spirit of the bird when he lets that thing go. It's
13: especially
12: like he's just
13: Hawk
12: a vessel.
13: Screech.
12: It's amazing.
13: Amazing. It's amazing, and I love that the kid's getting recognition for it, too, because you know that kid, he's a little off, but I'm not mad at him. I love the fact that he's found what he's good at, and he's leaning into it.
12: I'm a little off, too, and I'm not nearly as talented as
13: he
12: is.
13: I think we all are. Yeah, for sure.
12: You got to be doing this.
13: I would love to see the NBA move towards the end. I mean, Mark was saying that it's tough because there's so many games, but I don't think they have to do every game. They didn't do every game in the one that the Hawks put together. Pick out some of the highlights of the season and point those out with these videos like the NFL has done. I that's one of the things that makes me really look forward to the NFL schedule release, or the different videos that the teams do.
12: Dang, we had a chef text in. Warmer hot rice makes it more starchy and mushy. Cold rice makes it so you can properly fry because the starch has settled and the moisture dries out of it.
13: Okay. I couldn't tell you the science, but I could tell you for a fact that it works because I've seen it in action. So I'm assuming, and I know that hibachi is not the right word. I'm using the gringo version of it. I think it's like teppanyaki or whatever you're supposed to call it. But I think those guys are certainly starting with rice that's been prepared and then cooled off and gotten ready to go. You got to be careful with that, though, because rice, they say, is one of the things that does not keep in the fridge because there's so many different surfaces on it that it'll pick up the bad stuff in a hurry. But I think less than 24 hours, you're good to go.
12: You
13: got to start working on that Blackstone.
12: The gringo usage there reminded me of Michael Scott in the Diwali episode of the Office.
13: Right.
12: A lot of
13: right.
12: people think Scott's taut is the hardest one to watch. I think that actually is the most difficult one to watch.
13: Boy, that Scott's tots is tough, though, man. When he has to go in there and tell those kids that he's not going to send them to college, and they prep that song, and they're singing it for
12: hey,
13: him.
12: Hey, Mr.
13: Oh.
12: Scott, what you going to do? What you going to do
13: and
12: make our dreams
13: do,
12: come
13: make
12: true?
13: Our dreams come true? Oh, it's beautiful.
12: And then he bargains down but to, I can't do tuition, but I can do a battery, and then or a laptop, and then he bargains down to a free laptop battery, actually, after he promised third graders you'd pay their tuition if they graduated.
13: That one is one of the all-time worst. But the Diwali one is right, too, just because they show up at the party in costume.
12: His girlfriend's got the cheerleader outfit on.
13: There's a lot of uncomfortable aspect to that one, too. But, man, telling those kids, letting those kids grow up thinking that you're going to pay for them to go to college and then you've done nothing towards it except the accolades for it is – that's tough to beat.
12: It's sort of like a train wreck, though, man, because The Office is always on. I don't know if people have realized that. It is always on one channel or another, and it was on the other day, and I could not stop watching, even though I felt like dying inside watching that.
13: It's like potato chips, man. If there's a bowl of potato chips, I challenge you not to grab a handful.
12: Once you pop, you just can't stop. I mean,
13: I have never been able to walk by and go, yeah, you know what, I'm good. I'm not going to have a potato chip. And once you start, to your point, you can't stop, and I am 100% that way with The Office. It is such a rewatchable show.
12: Back to the bird calling kid real quick. We usually do offbeat news coming up here in about 15 minutes. I've got something from the Iowa State Fair that I think you will really, really enjoy, or some sort of Iowan event where they're doing chicken calls.
13: Nothing wrong with that. I love a good butter sculpture, bird call. Anybody that, and this is an old school reference that you guys won't get. You and Matt probably neither one will get. Anybody that Johnny Carson would have had on with some oddball specialty that they had is top notch in my book.
12: So, like, were people doing bird calls and stuff?
13: Yeah, he'd have the bird call people on. He would have, you know, somebody that had a potato chip that looked like Abraham Lincoln, some old person. He would have them on. It was always gold. It always paid off.
14: I wonder if that's where Letterman got the stupid Petrix idea.
13: You know, I heard him talking about that the other day. I saw a video, maybe on Instagram, where he was talking about that. That was Meryl Marco's idea, who was the head writer of the show
14: was his
13: girlfriend. But maybe she got it from there. I'm not sure.
12: That was a really good segment. The beagle who went limp like a rag doll, that was probably my favorite one. But then he would look out every once in a while and get a treat.
13: But you know what the problem with that is now? Is that we saw all that stuff on social media. And so there's no need for Jimmy Kimmel, Jimmy Fallon, whoever it might be, to have those people on, because they've already had the exposure. So it takes some of the oomph out of stupid pet tricks, stupid human tricks.
12: Of course, half the time you see it, it might be AI generated.
13: Yeah, you never know about that, too.
12: You never know. This is the Drive on the Sports Animal. We got Brad out at Southern Steer Butcher. Mark will join us shortly. Matt Rabus, Matt Meyer here in studio. Thunder schedule release. You know, I'd circle in some dates. Obviously, when the Hawks come to town early, when the Pistons come to town, because you're going to see Lou Dort and Wiggins roll up for the Hawks, and then Isaiah Joe roll up for the Pistons, hoping they're healthy at that point in time. Only three scheduled games for the Spurs, Brad. How important is it to you to have some success against the Spurs during the regular season?
13: Well, here's the it's going to be important because the Spurs are going to be, in theory, on paper, your primary competition in the West for this year. It used to be the Nuggets. Now we're looking at the Spurs as being the team that is always going to be a thorn in our side. My main thing is I want them to do well against the Spurs, but what I want to see more than anything, and playing the Spurs on opening night, man, what do you think Chet Holmgren's mindset is towards opening night? Like, what I was going to say is the thing that I really want to see is Chet play well against the Spurs. Whether the Thunder win or not, I want them to be competitive, and I want Chet to play well against the Spurs. That's kind of a tough opening night for him to have to stare down the barrel of for the next several weeks.
12: Yeah. No, I think that's a really interesting conversation, because you cannot say it is unimportant, right? Like, you cannot just completely wipe it away and say what you see, especially from him, because the microscope is going to be on him, is going to be unimportant. At the same time, that phrase must win drives me crazy, because it's the most overused phrase in sports, and I can already see it now. Opening night is a must win for the Oklahoma City Thunder. If they win and Chet plays well, is anybody just like wiping away any concern about a playoff series for the Spurs? Because I won't. If it goes poorly, you know, then I that probably doesn't change your mind much either. So I just don't think a game in early October has much bearing on what's going to happen in the postseason.
13: No such thing as a must win on opening night, and really at that point in the season. But you want to see the Thunder play well, and you want to see Chet exercise some demons, because that's going to give you more faith in what's going to happen over the course of the season. And like I said, you've got to look at the Spurs as being the team that is going to be there fighting with you for that bid from the West. I mean, they just proved it last year, and the Thunder really struggled against them a lot of times, and particularly Chet. And I mean, listen, I'm saying that Chet's got to sit here for several weeks and look at that. Maybe it's not that bad, because he was going to have to, I'm sure that since the Thunder's expulsion from the playoffs last year in the Western Conference Final at the hands of the Spurs, it's been on his mind. And maybe it's a good thing that he gets it opening night. You don't have to wait. You don't have to look around for it. You get it out of the way first thing, and you can go on about your business. So maybe there's an upside to it.
12: It's hard to forecast. And look, Chet is a really, really good player. I still think he is worth the money. I think he's a player that every other NBA team is seeking, a guy who can protect the rim and space the floor, who can at times go out and get you a bucket on his own. I think that's a player that everybody's looking for. But the fact remains that he has not had success against the San Antonio team. We've just not seen that. And so it's hard to forecast something we haven't seen, unless it's just based purely on hope. And I do hope Chet plays better against the Spurs, but that's not something that you can operate or forecast on.
13: No. And I mean, again, we're going to see opening night. He's going to get to get out there on the floor and try and put some of that behind him and set the tone for the rest of the season. I don't know. I don't know what to expect from it. It is in San Antonio, so that's a factor in it. I don't think the Thunder must win that game, but I do think they need to look good, and I think they need to. One of the things the Knicks were able to do, and I think the Knicks overall proved that they were the better, more prepared team, is they figured out ways to play against the strengths of the San Antonio Spurs. And so I want to see the Thunder do that same thing. I thought that they did that some during that series. Unfortunately, they wound up losing the series overall. But I want to see them come out with a good game plan of how to offset what the Spurs were able to do well against them in the playoffs.
12: And this team, these two teams are different. San Antonio isn't meaningfully different, and neither are the Thunder, by the way. Like, no core got broken up, but there was an addition. The Spurs added Tobias Harris. The Thunder had to get rid of some guys to duck some tax numbers and get under the second apron as well. So these two teams are going to be different. The Spurs are several years behind where the Thunder are in terms of having to deal with the second apron. And they're going to get better and better and better, and Wimby's going to get better. And so you also need to find out who you are. And I was saying this earlier, Brad. I mean, there's going to be some losses in the regular season where there weren't in years before because they don't have that depth. And they need to figure out exactly who they have, what combinations of players work. And you know Daigneault is going to try all the different permutations. That's what he does. He likes to tinker.
13: Well, and the other thing is we've got guys that we just don't know what to expect at this level from them. I mean, include Thomas Sorber on that list. From the injury issues that he's had, we've never seen him play. And hopefully we're going to get to pretty early in the season. But we've got a bunch of guys on this roster that we just don't know what we're going to get from them until they get on the floor and start doing it. That's a big question mark that, as a Thunder fan, we've not had in a while. And that depth thing, I mean, I understand why the decisions were made and why they needed to be made, but that's a big factor in the reason this team has been so good in the regular season over the last couple of years. And that's not going to be there this year. So I think you're 100% right. We're going to lose some games that we don't expect to, and that in years past we probably wouldn't have, just because we're not going to go to the edge and be able to reach a little bit further than the other team like we have previously been able to do. I mean, Joe Wiggins and Lou Dort, those three guys, that's a huge loss to the roster of the Thunder. There's no way to underplay that.
12: No, he is. I learned this morning. I would not have guessed this. Lou Dort is the third player in Thunder history in three-pointers made. He's right behind Kevin Durant and Russell Westbrook. Then you get to Lou Dort.
13: I wouldn't guess that either. That's mind-blowing.
12: It
13: makes sense that Shea is not super high on that list just because that's not his game. But, I mean, the way that we have ridiculed Lou Dort's shot through the years, I would not have put him third on that list and felt comfortable about it. If that was the million-dollar question, I'd be walking away with $500,000 on Who Wants to Be a Millionaire, because I would not feel confident picking Lou Dort out of that list of names.
12: Out of all the guys who had 2 years where they shot about 40% from the three-point line, Dort took the most heat of any. And I trust me, I understand why that is. It's never – I would always rather, Brad, have the guy who was consistent, even if it was like a percentage point lower, than a guy who was streaky, because at least you know what you're going to get. Shea is – let's see, he made 115 three-pointers last year. He's at 678. Dort's at 862. So you would think Shea's going to pass him in the next couple years.
13: Where is Isaiah Joe on that list?
12: 681.
13: I know that his floor time was limited, so that held him back some, considering how good a three-point shooter he was. But that's good to know that he was in a pretty good spot on that list. Again, to the point of that factor, that depth that's going to be gone. I mean, you're going to a guy that was shooting that consistently at three-point, coming off of the bench, and all of a sudden he's gone, and Wiggins and that consistency that he gave you. I mean, that's going to be a factor for this team.
12: Obviously, the Dort thing was more of a volume thing than any, but still counts, and it had some good percentages at times. Last year was not great for him in terms of that. But they play the Spurs three times, Brad, in the regular season. So, and they're all spaced out. October the 20th. February 11th, and then March the 14th. That is a good opportunity when you play a team over a span of three games of a season of that far apart to kind of test yourself and measure yourself.
13: Yeah, you get a good yardstick of how much you've improved over the course of the season. And yeah, I'd much rather it be that than like last year when we didn't play the Nuggets until late in the season and then they were kind of stacked up. Mark was pointing out this morning that, that was a good thing that that wound up being the case, that we only play San Antonio three times because there was a chance that the NBA would try and milk that rivalry. Like we, I said the other day, the NBA does not do a good enough job of promoting the young talent in the league and trying to get them top of mind for people. You could say the same thing about this is a great rivalry in the NBA, and they're only going to get three games out of it this season, assuming, you know, they, well, I should put it this way, the regular season outside of the in-season tournament and then the postseason. But it's good that the NBA stayed consistent with the way that they built the schedules and not said, okay, well, we're definitely going to ramrod this particular rivalry in and try and get the full four games out of it.
12: No, I agree. There's a lot to break down from the Thunder schedule, but we know whether it be on opening night, it'd be playing at San Antonio and then a home opener against the San Antonio or the Denver Nuggets rather on October the 22nd, Christmas against the Timberwolves, circle the dates against the Hawks and the Pistons, obviously. And then on you go. I did find it interesting. ESPN said the Thunder had the easiest strength of schedule. I'm going to probably push back on that a little bit. That's not much of a meaningful number to me, given how much player movement there has been and how little we know about some of these teams.
13: The easiest strength of schedule overall in the league?
12: That's what ESPN had said. And they're factoring in things, Brad, like length of road trips, number of back-to-backs, who you're playing on the back-to-backs. I think there's some power ratings going in there with like what you did last year, but who you gained or lost in the offseason. So there's a lot that goes into that, but that doesn't mean a lot to me. I mean, the Thunder are going to win a bunch of games in the regular season. I don't think it's going to be as much as the last few years, but they're still going to be right in that mix.
13: I don't see how it could be as much as the last few years. That's interesting to know, though, that they put together all that criteria and come up with them having the easiest schedule.
12: I was pretty surprised by that yesterday. This isn't the NFL, though, where it's based on what you did last year. So that's just the way it goes. Longest road trip is four games. That helps for the Thunder. In the back-to-back, we went over those teams earlier. They're not second night of back-to-backs. They're not playing hardly anybody that's very challenging, which is different than last year. They played a lot of contenders on the second night of back-to-back.
13: And that is a big thing in this league, that when you're playing teams that are strong in the second night of the back-to-back, you're at a double disadvantage. So, yeah, that is a bigger factor than a lot. So maybe that may skew the thing quite a bit, too.
12: Yeah, Suns, Wizards, Blazers, Pacers twice, Pelicans, Kings, Wizards, Mavericks twice, the Bulls, another Suns game, and then the Warriors. I mean, I think the Pacers will be good. There's not a really good team other than that, in my opinion.
13: Well, I'm ready for it to be here. And we were talking to Todd Furman yesterday, and he kind of kicked the hornet's nest the other day talking about the NBA infringing on the NFL's Christmas Day schedule. I got no problem with it. Just stack them up. More options is always better.
12: Outside of a little work, I know what I'm going to be doing on Christmas Day, man. I'm going to be watching it all. Usually the NBA is better than the NFL on Christmas Day, but the NFL really brought it this year. I will give him that. You got Packers and Bears. You got Bills and Broncos. And then you've got the, I think it's Rams and Seahawks is the final game. I mean, that's going to be awesome.
13: That's a solid schedule.
12: All right, Brad, what do I need to look for when I go to Southern Steer Butcher?
13: Well, one of the things that I love that they have here, and you can get this in steak tips, you can get chicken breasts, chicken thighs, or chicken wings. They have a marinade machine that vacuums out the air and allows the marinade to deeply go into the meat that you're going to cook. So there's an Argentine flavor that is amazing. They got a steakhouse flavor that's really good. Teriyaki.
15: Sausage.
13: There you go. And they're great people, too.
12: Hello to you, too, Mark.
13: She just brought us a big platter of breakfast sausage to try that they cooked for us. And the counter is part of the experience. I mean, it's like going to a butcher shop. 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So come
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0: state of Oklahoma. I just learned this earlier thanks to one of our Johnny Truckle Brother text line texters. So we need to work some connections to get this kid on.
1: Yeah, we gotta find this little dude.
2: He's what?
1: He's from Oklahoma.
2: Really?
1: Do you know where?
0: This article I'm reading from February says he is at Nakoma Park Elementary.
1: Well, there you go.
3: That's at Nakoma Park. We could call right now.
1: Nakoma Park is just down the street, man.
0: In Choctaw. So, yeah. I did not realize that. My mind is blown about Mr. Samuel Henderson.
3: You think that that wins favor with the ladies? Being able to do those bird impersonations, or is it actually?
1: I think it's a certain kind of lady.
0: The right kind of lady.
1: Some appeal to, yeah.
3: He's famous.
1: He is.
3: Which is nice.
0: No, he's incredible, and I was so happy to see him on the Atlanta Hawks thing. That made me think he was from Atlanta, but I'm even more proud to know he's from the great state of Oklahoma.
3: Even with a moderate amount, a very small amount of fame, I've probably gotten more places than I could have otherwise.
1: One more reason for the Atlanta Hawks to be the OKC Thunder East. They got Dort, they got Wiggins, and now they got Sam, what's his name?
0: Henderson.
1: Sam Henderson.
3: It's a steal of the trade that the Hawks got to claim him for these schedule reveals.
0: I know. They really buried the lead on that trade. Did you guys see the high school football player in Arkansas who found a venomous snake in his helmet after 2 hours of practicing?
1: First off, how does that happen? How is there enough compartment for a snake to be hidden away in, and how do you not know it for 2 hours?
0: It was a cottonmouth. Oh, actually, wait. It was initially a cottonmouth, I think, diagnosed as one, but actually it was a pit viper.
3: That's the same thing.
0: Is it? Uh-oh. Okay, my bad.
3: Yes,
0: it was a cottonmouth.
3: I mean, it is a poisonous snake. I think that it didn't look like it was the 2 feet that they initially reported, because I saw the thing that was pulled out of there. Yeah, I don't know how that happens. I mean, that's incredible, and it was stuck in there to the. It probably would have tried to get out. It probably couldn't get out. That's why it couldn't bite the kid, is because it was stuck. But I mean, did it climb in there like in where the helmet storage?
1: I don't know. That's a good question.
0: Are you telling me they exaggerated the size? Or
1: a cottonmouth is a water moccasin.
3: The size was a little bit exaggerated. So a water moccasin is not necessarily a cottonmouth.
1: Yes, it is.
3: Are you sure?
1: Yes.
3: Okay, I trust you. But I'm just saying is that the venomous is the cottonmouth, also known as a water moccasin.
1: Yeah, it's the same thing.
3: A lot of people, I think, refer to a black water snake as a water moccasin. They're not right.
1: Well, no, but a true water moccasin is a cottonmouth. It's the same thing, and it is venomous.
3: Yes.
1: I don't care. If it's poisonous, I don't want it anywhere near me, my helmet. But my point being that that's typically a water snake. So why would it be seeking shelter in a football helmet?
3: I have no idea. This is a good question.
0: I don't have any answers on that.
3: Arkansas. It was northwest Arkansas for the most part, or north central Arkansas.
0: Yeah, Mamel High School is where that is in Mamel, Arkansas. So,
3: John Daly's home?
0: Is it really?
3: I think so.
0: Right outside of, it's actually right outside of Little Rock, Mark.
3: Okay, then that's not it. My bad.
0: It's actually right outside of Little Rock. My Arkansas geography clearly struggling a little bit here. By the way, we have Matt Efferding, Samuel Henderson's bird calling, so people can hear that too. So that'll be up here in a second.
3: It would be really cool if somebody could identify those. Identify them before, you know, he identifies them before he makes the call, but
4: I can do that.
3: Like the pigeon, you could probably tell.
4: I can do that.
1: The crow is pretty easy. His cardinal call is not a typical cardinal call, but he's good at all of them. The hawk screech is amazing.
4: Okay, here we go. This is Samuel Henderson.
0: And this is from the Hawks schedule release?
4: Yes.
0: Okay.
4: Yes, it is.
5: And I do bird calls. The Hawks schedule just dropped today, so I'm going to do their opponents as birds. The rock pigeon.
4: Knicks.
5: Bald eagle.
4: Wizards.
0: Okay.
5: The herring gull.
4: Lakers.
5: And American he just throws crow.
4: It. Celtics.
0: That's amazing.
5: The Canada goose.
4: Raptors. That's pretty good.
5: The American flamingo.
4: Heat.
5: Common Loon.
4: Timberwolves.

0: That's a good one.
1: Yeah, it is really good.
2: The American White Pelican.
3: Pelicans.
2: The Northern Cardinal.
3: Cavaliers.
2: And next, the King Penguin.
3: Sixers.
2: Well, thanks for watching. Go Hawks!
3: No, thank you.
0: I mean, the Hawk is
3: That's
0: amazing.
3: That's pretty good. He's so good.
1: He's text line, do your thing. We need him on the air.
4: Absolutely. I told Brad this earlier. It's like the spirit of the bird possesses him, and he's just a vessel. Like, that is how good he is at doing those. Moving on here. On a sign of the times, guys, Gen Z has started to redirect their retirement savings into sports betting. More than half of Gen Z investors redirected money earmarked for investing into sports betting over the year. A quarter of them said it was a deliberate part of their long-term financial strategy. Only a third said sports betting isn't a part of their activity at all. And a number of them, 32% of them, have also been in the prediction market, too. So that's
0: Yowza.
4: Another big deal.
5: My goodness.
0: I'm going to take part of my 401k and invest it in scratchers.
4: I mean, I'm all for sports betting and sports gambling, but probably don't touch the retirement account.
0: Yeah, I wouldn't look at it as long-term investing.
1: I think on Jim's show, there was a guy that called in the other day, and he didn't necessarily sound like he was Gen Z, but he was talking and was very proud about his bets, I think, on Kansas to win the national championship, and I was just hoping, I hope these are very low-stakes investment.
4: I hope so, too.
1: I may have gotten in a little late on the conversation because he had some astronomical odds on there, and I don't think it was to win the conference. I don't think it's even possible that those odds were that high on those teams to win the conference, but I still think those are donations to the house.
6: You're just pathetic.
4: I'm high on the Saints, too, but I did hear him say he's got a Saints Super Bowl ticket, or will have one.
6: You're an embarrassment.
4: I think that's a little far.
0: He's going to have to get some lucky breaks for that one to be cashable.
1: I don't know why also that Jim was trying to lock me into making a bet on this Russell Westbrook. He was trying to collect a couple hundred bucks from me. I mean, I did not make that bet with him.
4: Hey, that got paid off yesterday, by the way.
1: I know. I was privy to some of that, yes.
4: All right, moving on here. You remember the Taylor Farms thing? Of course, I mean, this was only a couple of weeks ago. With the diarrhea parasite and all that.
0: Right.
4: So it had come out that the president of Taylor Farms had allegedly embezzled millions of dollars to donate to NIL at Cal, University of Cal football.
6: That's almost impossible.
4: So in turn, the Calgarithm, who is, as they say, the well-endowed fan base of Cal, has a lot of money to pour into different things, have agreed to sponsor the East Side Relief Center for high fan performance, which is actually just a row of porta-potties outside the Cal Stadium. Landmark
1: moment. I drove by the Cal Stadium when I was out to visit my brother one time. Beautiful, beautiful campus. But just driving around in the hills there, and all of a sudden you got a stadium around a bunch of trees.
0: There's not a power station across the street, is there?
1: No, there's not much going on. Not much going on there.
4: Not the case.
1: Not much happening.
4: Not the case.
1: Traffic, getting to the Cal Stadium, I mean, I understand why that not many people go, because it is difficult.
4: Last one for you guys here. Erling Haaland, for some reason, keeps coming up in these offbeat stories. Last time it was a bunch of people in Peru are naming their children after Erling Haaland. This time, we go to Ecuador, where police have seized 1,000 pounds of cocaine bearing the face of soccer star Erling Haaland. Green rectangular packages, all with his face on them.
0: Is that what you would consider a backhanded compliment? Like, they're doing it in tribute to you, but do you really want your face on packages of cocaine?
1: I mean, I don't know.
6: Yes!
0: Methamphetamine.
1: I mean, maybe they're just trying to think that they were some kind of soccer. I don't know.
0: They give me some of the Erling Haaland ecstasy tablets.
1: Erling Haaland's sister looks so much like him. That is scary.
4: He kind of has a look to him where, like, he kind of looks androgynous.
0: Oh, yeah. Argentine steak tips on the menu, Matt Ravis.
4: Now we're talking.
0: And some loaded mashed potatoes to go with it.
4: Now we're talking. I got to get out there and use some of that gift card now. My Blackstone. I'm excited about that. What else is going on at Southern Steer?
0: Southern Steer is going to get you ready for tailgating. 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
4: Last segment here of the drive, all of the sports animal. Official start of the middle day show coming your way here in just a few minutes. Mark and Brad out at Southern Steer Butcher in Edmond. I got some breaking news out of college football for you guys. Out of respect to one of college football's most legendary players, a Heisman winner, the AP poll will now skip from 4 to 6. They've taken the number 5 spot out of there.
0: Man, those memes are just vicious. I love it. I saw one this morning that said Five Finger Death Punch now is going to be known as Four Finger Death Punch out of concern of getting a cease and desist from Jaden Daniels.
1: What's the desired outcome for Jaden Daniels' camp here?
0: I don't know.
1: I mean, what's the best possible? I mean, now that it, I mean, what would
0: they
1: have,
0: take the
1: what,
0: number away from the kid?
1: Would it have been the best possible outcome for this? Some kind of financial benefit, as if he needs that?
0: He's arguing that it's that they're taking money away from him theoretically through NIL because the number is so closely affiliated with him, which makes no sense to me.
1: I don't like rich, greedy people, man.
4: No, I'm with you.
1: I really don't.
0: It's pointless.
1: Yeah.
4: Does a school have a right to use your name, image, and likeness after you leave, and how long does that last? If we had more clarity on that, then this would not be a situation at all.
0: I would say the simple answer is probably no, unless you reach some sort of an agreement with the school. They've got to get your permission to use your image for promotion or maybe even recruiting or whatever. But the number 5, that's what everybody is keying on in all these crazy memes that they're putting out there. Is like he's arguing this like he literally owns the number 5.
4: At one point in time, USC was using Oklahoma Heisman winners as promotional material for Lincoln Riley and his ability to develop quarterbacks.
0: I mean, I would think that would, if they're literally naming Kyler Murray and Baker Mayfield, I would think that would be a violation of Kyler and Baker's NIL.
1: He's literally worried over nickels here, not dollars.
4: Nice.
0: And the damage that it's doing to his reputation is not worth the money that he is arguing over.
4: Burrow said that he has been told nobody will wear number 9 anymore.
0: We talked about this yesterday after you were gone, Matt, and Mark brought up a really good point, and that is in college, and really even at the NFL level, you typically don't see jerseys retired. There's too many players, the rosters are too big, and guys get attached to numbers for whatever reason. Having the Ring of Honor, having statues of players, those are better ways to pay tribute to players than retiring their number. And I think it's the height of arrogance to suggest that the number 5 will forever and always only be affiliated with me at LSU.
1: Well, and everyone loves the low numbers to the point where most teams have 2 of the same low numbers on their rosters, and some have 3 for a player that only plays special teams. So there could be different number 5s on the roster at LSU. This is just absolutely stupid.
4: Does it change things, though, that Burrow has his – and he won a national championship, so maybe that's a differentiator.
0: Well, I had the story yesterday. I didn't find this when you were still on with us, but I saw a story in USA Today where Brian Kelly acknowledged that he had an understanding with Joe Burrow, and he said, because of that, I would extend the same courtesy to Jaden Daniels. But the Brian Kelly era is over, and Brian Kelly was not speaking for the school in general. I don't know that he would have the right to make an overriding rule that would say we will never give these numbers to another player.
1: I'll tell you this, if Joe Burrow cares about who wears number 9 and makes a big deal about that going forward, he's a bigger idiot than Jaden Daniels. So he shouldn't either. I mean, this is – and I really like Joe Burrow. Again, we got some connections – to the Burrow family. He had his dad on the show before the Super Bowl. It was kind enough to give us some time. That would be one of the dumbest moves in history, especially after seeing, you know, the flat back on this, as if you couldn't have predicted that would be the case.
4: Yeah, I just didn't see the upside on that for him. Like, what do you think that was going to gain you besides making you look like a petty human being?
0: Yeah. That's exactly what it is, and it's not worth the hassle. It comes off. Yeah, I was telling Mark this morning. Not only, I mean, LSU fans probably don't care that much about it. They're irritated and they're bothered by it, and they don't like it. But if I'm a Commanders fan and you're focused on this when we're trying to get ready for a season after you underperformed last year due to injury, a downgrade in the team, whatever it might be, that I'm irritated if I'm a Washington fan by the fact that my quarterback is more worried about this seemingly than he is about the season that's coming.
4: Yeah, I mean, there's capacity to think about different things, but, man, at the same time, yeah, that should not be at the top of his priority list. They need to have a good season. And now Laremy Tunsil is going to be out for months and months and months. I like the Commanders. I think they should be able to have a bounce-back season, and they've got plenty of weapons on both sides of the ball, but it just doesn't make a whole lot of sense to me. Mark, did you see the transfer that OU got? Fifth-year senior, although I don't know if Jaden Daniels wants to allow a fifth-year player.
1: From SMU.
4: He was the reason, at least part of the reason, why OU missed the NCAA tournament. He was the guy who was injured and who they assured the committee would play and then did not play in one of the first 4 games. And they got bounced, B.J. Edwards. But he's got some solid numbers. 13 points, 6 rebounds, 5 assists. Shot 47% from the field and 37% from 3 last year.
1: Multiple steal games. So I think that's important that they can play some defense. The SEC looks like it is just crazy tough in basketball this year. So OU's going to need some help there.
4: Expectations for them and OSU. Like what happens if one or both doesn't make the tournament?
1: That's a rough one for Porter Moser if they don't make the tournament. I mean, for Oklahoma State, I would think that they need to be in the tournament, but Big 12 is also tough. OSU looked good in their exhibition games in Puerto Rico.
4: They did. They did. We'll see what it looks like this year. But you're right. That's a tough league too. There's no soft spots, no soft landing spots on either schedule there. Before I get out of here, tell me a little bit more about Southern Steer Butcher.
1: First round pick walking here just a second ago.
0: Are you scared of these mashed potatoes because they have scallions in them?
1: No, those don't scare me.
0: Because I was going to say there's also bacon in there. So
1: I'm all about the meat today.
0: Yeah,
1: they're treating us like royalty here.
0: Yeah,
1: I mean, every break. some new kind of meat comes out from the back.
0: It's a revolving table. They just brought us some cheddar jalapeno sausages to try, which quite tasty. You also need to come in and look if you like dry aged steaks. Those can be hard to find. They've got a complete dry aging setup here that you can look through the window and see the steaks that are aging, and they'll bring them out and cut them for you. 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
1: 100%.
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1: Middle of the Day Show here from Southern Steer Butcher on 15th Street in Edmond. Hanging out on a Friday. Glad to have Brad with us today on the final day of the week. We're taking your phone calls and your texts. 405-900-957. Matt Meyer also getting detention on a Friday. Forced to stay 30 minutes later today due to the schedule, due to the fact that J-Mo is, as he normally is, very happy sending pictures from the St. Jude FedEx Championship at 7:30 in the morning, already out on the golf course. I would take a break, take a brief respite. It's somewhere around 10, only not to return the rest of the day.
0: Would you say that J-Mo is exuberant?
1: He is exuberant.
4: Yes. 24/7.
0: He is very fired up about the things that he likes, which I appreciate.
1: The Middle of the Day Show, we send our guy to Memphis. The Morning Animals send their guy to Portugal. T-Bag calling in today, talking about his solo trip to Portugal.
0: Did he say if he saw the eclipse?
1: He saw the eclipse. I think he wasn't really too much into the eclipse. I saw some of the pictures of the eclipse. It was incredible.
0: I have some friends that are in Spain, and they sent me some pictures. They said right before the full cover, what do we call that, maximum eclipse or whatever,
1: yeah.
0: A cloud floated in front of the sun, so they missed the extreme part of it. But they sent me some pictures that were very, very cool. And I went over to Arkansas, was it 2 years ago?
1: Yeah.
0: When we had the one that came through close to us and watched. It was pretty amazing.
4: What was that?
0: I'm glad that I went to see it.
2: What was that area, that swath of the... Was that called the Path of Enlightenment? What was that called? There was a term for
1: the
2: like...
1: Totality.
0: Path of Totality.
2: Totality, that's what it was, yeah.
1: The next one is supposed to be close to Broken Bow, right?
0: I think so, yeah.
1: It's supposed to be one of the prime viewing spots.
2: When is it?
0: 2 years? It's not that far away. It's not as far as I would have thought it would have been away.
1: It'd be expensive for a cabin down there.
0: It's expensive for a cabin anyway.
1: Yep. Absolutely is. We're going to figure this out. I did not go out and look at the meteor shower or the planet alignment the last couple of days. Sorry about that. Good question on the eclipse.
0: January 26, 2028.
1: It's right around the corner.
0: That's a partial. The total solar eclipse will be in 2033, but that's only in Alaska. So the 2028 one is the one that'll be through here. But it won't be as much as the one 2 years ago was.
1: Bigfoot will be on out for the eclipse.
0: That may be Jason. That may be when he changes dimensions into different eras.
1: You know, like that picture of E.T. and the moon? If you can have a T-shirt made with the eclipse and Bigfoot
0: and Bigfoot walking.
1: I think we've got we'll sell at least 100 of those.
0: Speaking of that, I went to the movies last night.
1: I know
0: there was a bunch of preseason on, but yeah. I kind of got excited to go see this End of Oak Street movie. And it's not a life-changing movie, but if you like a early to mid-80s throwback adventure kind of movie, I think you'll enjoy it. It's about a family. Ewan McGregor and Anne Hathaway play the parents. They've got a couple of kids, and they live in this neighborhood, and they wind up being transported back into prehistoric times and having to deal with dinosaurs and all sorts of creatures chasing them down. A little bit of a Land of the Lost vibe to it.
1: Uh-huh.
0: There was no Chaka, but they were running from some dinosaurs. It was fun, and it's short. That's always a good sign for a movie, is if it's in that 130, 145 range, which this one was.
1: What did I see the other day online? It was Danny McBride talking about some movie he turned down because of Land of the Lost. He did Land of the Lost.
0: Oh, I haven't seen
1: that
0: one.
1: It was something that was supposed to be really good.
0: I saw the clip of him talking about that. They asked him, would you go back and do another season of Kenny Powers? And he said, well, I feel like we kind of told the whole story, which I think they could go in a lot of different directions in that if they wanted to. But he said they pitched an idea for Will Ferrell's character, Ashley Schaefer, doing a series on him or a season on him, and HBO wasn't interested.
1: What?
0: Yeah, that's what I thought, too.
1: Why not?
0: I guess they don't want to make money.
1: Why would they turn down anything that Danny McBride wanted to do?
0: I don't know. I mean, he's been pretty consistent for them.
1: Oh, they've all been good, at least in my mind. Maybe it's just me that likes that kind of humor, but I think they've all been winners.
0: Vice Principals, probably a step behind.
1: Still would watch it.
0: I would still watch it, too, but it's a step behind Eastbound and Down and the Righteous Gemstones, but I think all of them have been solid.
1: Yeah. Text from the 580, ask Brad if he can get a periodic update on the road from Broken Bow to Hochatown when the construction gets finished, because I'm not going back down there until it's done.
0: I mean, I could ask my brother to give us an update, because I'm not going down there to get in the middle of it either. Or my friend Bob from Cement is he's a slumlord down there. He could probably give us an update on what the status is. But I feel your pain, man. It is unbelievable how bad the traffic can be on the weekends.
1: Your brother's gearing up for a season of Broken Bow football.
0: Is he doing it this year?
1: I don't know. You would know. Not me. I don't know. I mean, you may be breaking news.
0: No, I don't think he's doing it.
1: Yeah?
0: I can ask him.
1: Are they going to be really good? They're going to be really good. Someone's asking me if I've done any fly fishing down in Broken Bow. I don't think I'm technically advanced enough for that. So, all right. You can weigh in, again, 405-900-9957, as we are receiving a bunch of texts on the text line. That is the Johnny's Trucker Boiler text line. You can also call us on the Lucky Star Studio line, 405-900-9957. Get in. All right, I got a couple of things that I need to get to. here. Announcements for the show. I did pick up a box or a few boxes of Pigskin Previews. Already had a couple people come by to pick some up.
0: This is the distribution center.
1: If you're desperate for one, if you've ordered one online, they're coming. The mailers are going to go out today. So you should receive it Monday, Tuesday, I would think. If you want one, come in here and buy some meat, and I'll give you one.
0: Nice.
1: And that's going to be a double win for you. So it's a little late this season. Maybe we can remedy that in the future. So I appreciate that.
0: Is it hard to keep up with the moves? Like, do you have guys moving stools this late in the season?
1: Impossible.
0: In the off season? Yeah.
1: There's probably a couple of errors in there in terms of that. But, yeah, they're supposed to be cut off on the 15th of July. But if you move, if you move this week and you move from one district to another, depending on that district's rules, or if they're different school districts, then it doesn't really matter. But if you make a legit move, you could be eligible. So we'll see. There's a lot of shenanigans going on with that.
0: I'm sure. I'm sure they're trying to play the rule to their advantage as much as they can.
1: Yeah. Running Girl, who was at the – good to see her the other night at the Al 50th year in radio celebration. So she said that definitely traffic issues going on. Okay, another thing. Announcing this, partnering with the new Harrah's Casino in – I call it Wellston because if you're coming from the south – you're getting off at Wellston. Now you could call it Chandler. I think the address is Chandler. But we're going to have a big night with some of the OU baseball stars on August the 27th. Dayton Taki and Trey Gamble, Skip Johnson are all going to be there signing autographs and hanging out with the people. So if you want to bring some stuff for autographs, then make sure you come to the Harrah's Casino on August 27th. It's a Thursday. Right before we kick off a bunch of high school football. And I know that they are new to advertising to our station, too. So really like working with people that do business with us.
0: Yeah, that's awesome. Love Skip when he came on after the season was over. So it'll be a chance for you to go see him and say hi.
1: Yeah, absolutely. So that's going on the 27th. I do want to say this. My mom last week suffered a broken hip. She was coming out of my dad's office and a lot of jokes being told about potential litigation within the family. So she does not plan on filing a lawsuit now. But huge, huge props to a lot of people that have kind of helped throughout this process. McBride Hospital, incredible. I mean, I was in there for a week in 2008, and it was a weird circumstance because of my relationship with Dr. Schnabel at the time, but the staff there and the doctors, if you have any kind of orthopedic issue, that'd be a great place to get it fixed. Dr. Painter, who a lot of people know that played football at Oklahoma, Ben Painter, did the hip. My mom's walking around now, like 10 days later, like nothing happened.
0: That's so great.
1: She's doing really, really, really, really good. So I also want to thank The Ultimate, who got us upgraded to a bigger room. So that was clutch because that got to have, you know, my dad got to go from sleeping on a chair in a chair to a legitimate bed while he was up there the entire time. And so I know Jim has dealt with the people at McBride a lot. And
0: what, they move you to a suite?
1: Everything up. Yeah, no, legitimately, yes. I mean, and so I don't think the hospital was incredibly full, but Jim helped us out with that, and that made a big difference. She was in there from Tuesday of last week to Friday, too. So I got to also give a huge shout-out to my girlfriend, Katie, who has been incredible and really been, there doing a lot of things for her, for my mom as she goes through this stuff. So
0: usually it takes me several days to get a text back from my brother.
1: Yeah.
0: He was on the spot today, so he must know that it was on the radio. He says he's doing the live stream.
1: Yeah.
0: And he's in negotiations with the radio station.
1: Well, they had to hire him
0: to do it. Well, they said ask for a price, but he's negotiating with them. But you wouldn't be able to listen to that here anyway. He'll be doing the live stream.
1: I can say this unequivocally. You are probably not going to get rich doing high school football games.
0: Regardless of where it is.
1: I got offered to do a game It was the year before last, I believe. I couldn't believe it. I got paid the amount I got paid.
0: Really?
1: Yeah, it was ridiculous.
0: Was it one of the like premier high schools?
1: I was working for Johnny Brooks.
0: Oh, okay.
1: He's a guy that drives a hard bargain. Got $50 worth of Marco's gift certificates. I've still got to use them.
0: I would think that some of the schools, those big schools, especially around Tulsa, that have so much invested in their football program, I would think they'd be paying the broadcasters a pretty good little stipend.
1: What's pretty good?
0: I don't know. $100 a game?
1: That's fair. I think that the $100 a game threshold is out there. You're not getting Romo money.
0: Well, no. Of course, is he getting Romo money now, or is he suspended without pay?
1: I don't. It's a fluid situation. That, no pun intended.
0: They said today he was suspended indefinitely.
1: Yeah.
0: So I don't know what that means.
1: It's not very good.
0: Do you think they're waiting for the legal process to play out before they could make a final determination on the morality clause?
1: Apparently, drinking is accepted so much in Wisconsin with this, whatever they call that. Which
0: OWI?
1: An OWI. Don't think it's going to be anything big, you know?
0: Well, but that doesn't mean that if CBS was on the fence about keeping him around anyway, which they just signed him to a new deal, so that would seem strange to me, but that wouldn't mean that they couldn't utilize that to try and trigger getting out of the contract.
1: If they launched him, it wouldn't be because of performance, you know what I'm saying? It would be because probably they could find somebody else to do a good enough job to, you know, to for less money.
0: Yeah, but it's strange to me that they just signed him to a new deal, and people feel very strongly that they're going to try and utilize that to get out of that contract.
1: Yeah, I don't blame him. I understand. That's a lot of money.
0: But you thought he was good enough when you signed the deal, and you thought it was a fair enough deal. Mm-hmm. And they weren't under an obligation to re-sign him. They didn't have to give him a buyout if he didn't. If he fulfilled the terms of the contract.
1: That's true. Well, I don't know. I mean, they probably have a couple of weeks to figure out what else they're gonna do. We need to get to Jansen. One more thing on the magazines. I make sure I make this clear, because when I know that there are a lot of people that are really looking for these. Be patient. They're not really in retail anywhere now, but they will be in the next 3 or 4 days. So Barnes & Noble, Williams Groceries. There's about 15 of those all across the state. Snack Shacks. You're in Murray County, you know where those are, and Firelight Groceries, two locations, one in McLeod, one right next to the new Firelight Casino.
0: Mr. Shortstop, can we get them into Mr. Shortstop?
1: Mr. Shortstop will have those, yes. Mr. Shortstop will have those and the old school dinosaur egg jawbreakers. let's go to Jansen. What's up, Jansen?
3: Hey, guys. Hey, high school question for you. Is there a particular reason or a common denominator why the east side dominates so much in football versus the west side? Is it just investment from the schools or what? It's just crazy to me.
0: That is a good question. Is it the commitment? Is it the commitment financially? Is it the commitment to the sport?
1: There's multiple factors involved. To me, always the first factor involved is coaching, is that you have elite coaches.
0: But again, is that money? Are they spending more for the coach? Is that why they're able to hire and retain?
1: I haven't talked to Bill Haston. He had a feature coming out on this. I think some of those coaches in Tulsa are not teaching and making close to $200,000.
0: Wow. Well, that's a commitment.
1: I mean, those guys, there's coaches. Money isn't commensurate to how good a high school coach you are. You know what I'm saying? I mean, there's a lot of good ones around that aren't making.
0: Yeah, but if you're paying a coach $200,000, you're able to keep them from bouncing around and wanting to go somewhere else.
1: Montgomery has won state championships in 11 of the last 12 years. I mean, like, whether they were paying him or not, it's irrelevant to his success, right? I mean, they weren't paying him that when he won the first one. I mean, and he took Bixby from not being relevant all the way to being a small school in the largest class and winning 8 in a row. So I've always said it's not necessarily the number of students. Small factor. It is the coaching. It is the fact that they have the vertical integration where the junior highs are running a lot of the same stuff. They're under the auspices of the high school. I mean,
0: they're prepping them for their next level.
1: If you're in more public schools, then you might go to a junior high that half the team goes one way, half the team goes the other way, and so it's more competitive and there's no integration. into the three different schools because the three different schools have three different coaches. They run different things. There's only one junior high system in Bixby, only one high school. They're running the same things from a low level to the high level. And then I think...
0: But now what about, like, Jinx?
1: Same.
0: Jinx only has one...
1: Jinx one
0: okay.
1: high school.
0: Okay.
1: Yeah, I mean, all those schools, only one high school.
0: Is that because of the population of the area?
1: I think it's just because those schools didn't split. You know? I mean, Union
0: because
1: has
0: of population.
1: A huge, large campus. That's fair. I mean, yeah. I mean, but most people says, oh, well, those schools are just bigger. And it's not necessarily the case, especially now with Bixby. And some of the Oklahoma City schools are getting bigger. Mustang and UConn only have one high school. And so,
0: but aren't they? They're getting ready to go to multiple schools, aren't they?
1: No, they're not.
0: Okay.
1: So, I mean, they can integrate the system that you're running mm-hmm. into the lower systems. But those schools have had great stability. There's only been, outside of 1 year of Kevin Wright at Union, they've had three coaches since 1995. Jinx has had three coaches since 1995. Bixby has had Laurent Montgomery for a long period of time. I mean, Broken Arrow... now is able to recruit a coach that has had a ton of success and I think has, you know, Bill Blankenship. Wherever he goes, that team's got a chance to win a championship. So a lot of different factors, but I think that most important is coaching and strength and conditioning. And I think the West Side's catching up. I do. I don't think that it's going to be 30 more years before the team from the West Side wins a championship.
2: Can I also just interject real quickly? This always hits a nerve with me. The east side of the state does not dominate every class of high school football. It's class 6A. Mark, please correct me if I'm wrong.
1: You're not wrong.
2: Whenever, and nothing against Jansen, but I hear that all the time. Oh, the east side just dominates the west. Well, in 6A they do, but not the other classes. And there's a lot of other classes of high school football. And for a long time, now there's more schools now that are at the top, you know, like with Bixby and those schools. But for a long time, it was only two schools over there, Jinx and Union. So I don't know. I guess I'm sticking up for the West Side here a little bit. But there's more schools now from the Tulsa area and the East Side that are at that top level. But for a long time, the majority of the East Side wasn't competing with Jinx and Union, you know. And now Bixby's just dominating everybody. But that's one class. That's just 6A, and I think that gets forgotten about a lot.
1: Yeah,
2: sorry. Just
0: I don't want to go down. No, it's good. I don't want to go down the rabbit hole, but I'd be curious to know the politics of how you can pay a high school football coach $200,000 in the political climate that we're in regards to budgeting for schools and all that stuff.
1: They want to win, man.
0: Well, I know they want to win.
1: Yeah, I mean, and Bixby's getting ready to. They've upgraded their facility and you know the amount of money that's spent on things like that and the competitiveness of the boosters and the parents and the people that have a lot of money.
0: Well, that was going to be my question, is are they funding some of that from the outside and circumventing the state aspect of it?
1: Yeah, I don't know. Yeah. I mean, well, how's that different from college?
0: It's not. But I would think that it would be more difficult because it affects more people at the high school level. They feel more of a closeness to it than you do at the collegiate level. And especially at the collegiate level, like Oklahoma State, are such big brands that you just assume that that's the price of doing business. Whereas if it's a high school, what do we got?
1: More meat.
0: Margarita chicken breast. Mm. Nothing wrong with that. You've got more people that feel invested in it and feel the right to be able to voice their opinion on whether that ought to be acceptable or not. I just think It's an interesting ability to be able to get around those conversations, those complaints from people to pay that kind of money to a high school coach.
1: How do you feel about schools paying $5,000 to get a kid to come across the street?
0: Well, I think it's weird because that's not where I grew up.
1: I know.
0: But I know that's the reality of the world that we live in. But it being the reality is one thing. It being a practical matter that they're able to do it without the blowback is what I find interesting about it.
1: Yeah.
0: So we don't have to go down that. I just think that's an interesting aspect of this that doesn't get covered a whole lot.
1: I agree.
0: We're at Southern Steer Butcher in Edmond. We're talking football. It's going to be here before you know it. High school's coming. College is coming. If you tailgate for either one of these, Southern Steer is the place that you need to get supplied up because they've got everything for you. We're getting ready to tear into some of this margarita marinated chicken breast. They've got a big machine that's a vacuum. So they put the meat in there with the marinade. They vacuum the air out, and the meat just soaks it up like a sponge. And when you grill it up, it's got way more flavor than if you try and do it another way. So you need to get in and try that out. If you want prime premium steaks, they've got that. They've got sausage that's made in-house. They got great jerky that they make in-house. And then all the things that go with it, the special sides, the marinades, the sauces, the rubs, they've got everything that you need. Well, when you're doing something on the grill. So go online and look at them. You could send them an email at edmund@southernsteer.com. You could call them and find out about what they've got in the case right now at 405-967-6120. Or better yet, come in and look around and get to know these folks. They're really nice people, and they'll do you right. Southern Steer Butcher in Edmond, 15th and Bryant.
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6: And as long as OSU covers that, he has to get an OSU tattoo on his chest.
7: Oh, my God.
6: And if Oregon blows him out more than 21, I have to get an Oregon O on my chest. And my other buddy that's going, he just did the bet straight up. So I guess I was wondering, you think I'm going to have an Oregon O on my chest?
7: I like the high stakes. I am not getting in the middle of a bet like this. I'll bet a pizza, but I am not getting into this. But I love hearing about the high stakes bets. The hardest thing to know, Mark, is we just don't know what Oklahoma State's defense is going to be. I mean, I think Oregon is going to win that game, but we got to see if Oklahoma State's defense can stop Tulsa before you can really start shaving the area down to get the tattoo on.
8: How big is it?
7: Oh, that's a good question.
6: So I was trying to tell him, like, I'm just going to do it about, like, a silver dollar size. But he's like, no, we decided we were drinking when we made this bet, but it's going to be pretty big, probably 6 or 7
7: inches. Fist size?
6: Yeah, probably, yeah.
7: I would say, because I know a place that you can get it done fist size that'll do it for like 40 or 50 bucks if it's a pretty simple design.
6: Nice.
8: Let me also give you a great piece of advice. It's never too late to just say we were drunk and we're going to call this off. But here's the deal.
6: He remembered it the next day and he's ready. And I'm like, well, who knows? Maybe it'll be a 14-point game.
8: Good news for you, Derek. The small piece of good news is that the current point spread on that game is 18, but you've got 20. So you've got a little bit more. Now, I mean, one field goal takes it from 17 to 20 or 18 to 21. So it's not, you don't have a whole lot of wiggle room in there. But I will let Kale discuss what he saw in practice up there on Monday because it's his information. But I wish he was going to score some points this year. So
6: I think so, too.
8: You don't want to be
7: Oregon's going to score points, too, though.
8: You don't want to have plus 18 with a team that can't score. You at least have that going for you, which is nice.
6: He did tell me
8: Dan Lanning last year. I mean, he was pissed about the Mike Gundy situation. I mean, he was motivated to run up the score. I don't know if he's going to try to go for any extra motivation this year with the team or not.
6: Hopefully not, but my buddy was telling me that he said the Oregon starting running back went down. I don't know if he'll be back by then, but they're loaded. They've got people ready.
7: How disappointed would you be in a push, Derek? Like, are you that excited to see an OSU tattoo on him?
6: I would take that as a win. Yeah, so we bid it. Like, if it's 20-point differential, neither of us have to get a tattoo.
7: Right.
6: So I would love a push, Ty. I'd really love it if they covered, and that way – he has to get an OSU tattoo because he's talking a lot of crap.
7: I would think a push is a win.
6: Oh, yes.
7: In my book.
6: Well, thank you, guys. And okay,
8: Derek, stay in touch.
7: Yeah, let us know.
8: Stay in touch with us. We'll be there to cover you getting your tattoo, okay?
6: Okay, I'll let you know, and hopefully it's not me getting one.
7: All right. Thanks, Derek. Yeah, man, I love a high-stakes bet like that, but I don't want any part of it.
8: I mean, the dude's got a bunch of tattoos. I mean, that's no big deal. Just go get another one, you know?
7: It depends on how much pride he has in his team and the reason that he has to get it. Mm-hmm. I would say that he doesn't have that much or he wouldn't have agreed to that term.
8: Yeah. It also is kind of a – I mean, I appreciate the guy that said straight up, you know, I mean, like, oh, yeah, I got 20 points. We lost by 17, but you're getting tatted.
7: I don't know, man. The guy that took it straight up is – that's a pretty healthy bet if he's just betting straight up. Was his bet the tattoo also? Because is the guy that is the Oregon fan, is he getting two tattoos?
8: I don't know. It's a good question. This would be a good local news story. Josh Lee is taking over at studio as we play musical chairs back there today. What's up, Josh?
9: Not much, Mark and Brad. How y'all doing?
7: Good, man.
8: How are you liking Big Brother so far this summer?
9: I've been a little inconsistent watching Big Brother. My favorite character so far is Taylor. I kind of hope she wins. She seems like the most level-headed person in the house, though.

0: The fools get launched.
1: Yeah.
0: My man Chuck last night, that, sorry if it's just a spoiler if you haven't watched, but he got sent home. He couldn't figure out why he got sent home. Pretty easy to figure out why he got sent home. So,
2: what is the ratio of Big Brother contestants to future OnlyFans creators?
0: I don't know. It's a good question.
1: I know some past contestants of Big Brother stream on Twitch. I'm assuming there's got to be at least one or two that have an OF.
2: Yeah, I would think so, too.
0: I don't think they're getting rich off the show. But there's a lot of different shows like that, you know.
2: You know what? These shows like this, like The Bachelor and Big Brother and even Survivor. Survivor's a little bit different because of just the sheer competition level of it and the grind that you have to go through. But you go on The Bachelor, you go on Big Brother, yeah, it'd be embarrassing that you get voted off, but it's not that much high stakes. It would suck to go live out in the filth for 20 days and then wind up getting booted from Survivor. But to me, it is the equivalent of what used to be, I'll pose in Playboy, and that'll kickstart my career in the direction that I want it. I think we've got enough data points now to see that we're not finding our next stars from being contestants on The Bachelor or Big Brother, the same way that we're not finding our next music stars from being a loser on American Idol, or for that matter, even being a winner on American Idol.
0: Right. Yeah, I mean, I think it's been interesting to me so far. Now, my interest will go down a little bit when we start football season.
2: How much football did you watch last night?
0: A little bit. I was going to ask you how much you watched.
2: Well, I didn't watch a whole lot because I went to the movie.
0: Yeah.
2: But I did watch a little bit of it, and I watched some highlights this morning. But I my thing and the reason, like, I agree with you. A day with football is better than a day without football. I just don't know how much we're learning right now in the preseason. You're getting that fix, and that feels good just to see the field and the lights and everything else that goes with it. But I just don't think we're really learning a whole lot of pertinent information about what the team's going to look like.
0: You can tell nothing about but you can see some guys. I mean, Mendoza got in the game last night, had a couple series, threw a touchdown.
2: Did you see what he said about Las Vegas?
0: No.
2: Right, let me find this quote, because this is – it's very Fernando Mendoza quote. They ask him about going to the Strip, playing in Las Vegas. And he talked about that. He literally referred to the Strip as being like the boogeyman. He said the Strip is one of those places that people tell you about, oh, you got to stay away from the Strip. And he said that he hasn't been over there yet in the time that he's been in Las Vegas. I wish I could find the quote here. I should have saved it when I looked at it earlier. But yeah, I mean, he was talking about the Strip like it was going to an opium den or something. I mean, you go to the Strip and nobody's going to attack you. And I mean, there's a chance that somebody could do something to you, but you could walk the Strip and it's not going to lead to the downfall of your life. It's not like Reverend Jim on Taxi had that one experience and then all of a sudden he's Reverend Jim for the rest of his life.
0: Not a surprise to me based on the interviews I've seen with Mendoza.
2: Well, that's what I'm saying. I think it was very Fernando Mendoza of him to say. And now here we go. Okay.
0: While you look at that, how about we take a phone call?
2: Sure, of course.
0: Okay. We have a couple. Let's go to Dylan. Hello, Dylan.
3: What's up, guys? How are y'all?
0: Were you named after Bob Dylan?
3: No, actually.
0: Okay.
3: I'm 34, and Mom and Dad like to tell me there wasn't a whole lot of Dylans 30 years ago, and now every other...
2: I think they were wrong about that. I think there weren't a lot of Dylans that were of age that you would know about it, but you came about in a time when there were a lot of Dylans being born.
0: There may be a story there that they're uncomfortable telling you about, so I hate to break that to you.
3: No
0: doubt. I know that's more than you bargained for with this phone call, but anyway, sorry to digress.
3: Yeah, no problem. Just kind of want to talk OU football, Venables hot seat. You know, it's kind of hard because it's in a vacuum. And if they go 9-3, you lose to Texas, let's say 24-7, and your losses are Texas, Georgia, A&M. I think the seat gets a lot warmer. I think he has to either win 10 or beat Texas to kind of cool that hot seat.
0: I think 9 wins, like Todd said yesterday, they'll have a pretty good chance of of getting into the playoff. In no way is that considered to be any kind of a season that turns up the hot.
2: It's
0: hot
2: certainly not a fireable season.
0: No,
2: if you lose to those three teams, that is not a fireable season.
0: I don't think Brent Venables can get fired next year. I don't think that's possible. I mean, weird because they've had six wins in two of his four seasons so far, and now is the regression back to what would be the six-win season. But I don't even think that gets him fired.
3: And is the another three-possession loss to Texas doesn't change anything?
0: No. I mean, that's important.
3: And again,
2: they'll be grumbling from the fans.
0: OU hasn't lost three in a row to Texas. I mean, since Bob's been hired, they haven't lost three in a row to Texas. I mean, I know that's an important game, but this should not be a newsflash to anyone, in spite of the people that text into the different, is Texas has got a hell of a team this year. They probably are going to beat a lot of people pretty good. OU played them competitive last year with a banged-up quarterback, and that game, again, is usually pretty close. So,
2: and we should clarify, Dylan, when you're talking about the hot seat, are you talking about fans being disgruntled, or are you talking about the administration looking at the future of the head football coach position? Because there's a distinction there.
3: Yeah, and it's kind of hard, right? Because in the NIL world, you know, how many more wins can a good coach get you than an elite coach? So I think you're going to see, even with the most impatient of schools, coaches last longer than even at schools like LSU and Florida, they'll last longer than they have previously because, I mean, from a good coach to elite coach, where does that get you? Another win and a half?
0: Well, it might get you a lot more than that.
2: Well, and it's going to –
0: depends on how good the coach is.
2: But it's also going to – this is one of those things where you talk about you got to recalibrate as a fan because, to Mark's point about what Todd said, nine wins very well could get a couple of SEC teams into the playoff this year. And so that is not a terrible benchmark. Now, if it was a six-win year, that would be a different story in terms of hot seat because I think the heat would be on from both sides. Whether or not that would be – I think it would be tough for OU to let Brent go after this year unless it's just a horror story of a season. But nine wins in the SEC is a respectable season, and fans don't look at it that way yet. And I think that you've got to start looking at it that way.
0: It's better than respectable. It's really good.
3: Yeah, but the problem to me is if you go 9-3 – you lose to Texas again, your quarterback's gone, your best linebacker is gone. I mean, you're kind of starting over. It's just like, can't lose to Texas again and go under 10 wins. That's just, it really puts you behind the eight ball in a lot of different ways. I'll take that off. Thanks, guys.
0: All right.
2: Thanks, Dylan.
0: We got one more call. Let's go to True Center. What's up, True Center?
4: You know, Gary Gibbs got fired. If they go 6-7 this year, he got fired with better teams.
2: It's a different world, though, man.
0: Brent had last year. They made the playoff last year.
4: I mean,
0: there's no firing. Brent Venables will not be fired. It's not possible. I don't think he's fired this year.
4: Gibbs went 9-3 at one point with Kale and.
2: If he has a co-ed on the back of a motorcycle, he might.
0: Brent's beat Texas. I'm not worried about that. Brent is beating Texas. Gary never did. He never beat the other teams either.
4: No, I'm not agreeing. I'm just saying I think the guy's trying to say that it's not – if they were to go 6-7 this year and go back another step, that's three steps back, two steps forward, and you're going into a year next year where you've got a new quarterback and you've got a lot of new players, and why would the future look that bright if they went 6-7 this year? And you're probably going to lose a lot of momentum on this class for next year.
2: But now we've gone from 9-3 to 6-7, and that's a different conversation, even though I still think that you're right both ways
0: not
2: with your
0: point. 6-7 not getting fired. I mean, you're going to have to put some more money into NIL. You're going to have to do this. You might have a different coordinator. You might do something. I mean, I don't know. I'm just not going to be fired. I'm just telling you.
4: It's probably not going to happen. I mean, this team looks like it's going to be a 10-win type season, it looks like. But, hey, I had a question for you, Gil. First of all, I think Mendoza, when he said strip, I think he was thinking of the strip club. I don't know.
2: Here's what he said. He said, I've been there once or twice, but I haven't really experienced the strip. It's like a boogeyman. A lot of people talk about the strip like you don't want to go there. It's like when you're a kid, you're trick-or-treating, and there's a haunted house. You're not trying to go over there to the haunted house.
4: Maybe he's thinking of the spearmint rhino, Mark. Would that be what he's thinking of?
2: He could be.
4: I don't know. And Hey, let me ask you guys something. This is still on Westbrook. So I haven't been able to listen the last couple of days, and the first thing I thought of was, can they still sign him up for a one-day contract, or is that – what do you guys think about that? Can they still do that, or is he officially turned in his stuff and he's done?
0: No, a one-day contract's kind of similar to the fact that, like, I've gotten keys to the city before. I've got a key
2: it's
0: to the
2: symbolic.
0: City at UConn. That doesn't mean I can
2: roll
0: in
2: there. Will it open anything for you?
0: No, it's not open anything. No, so it is symbolic, yeah.
4: Can they still do that for him? Can he still retire as a Thunder guy?
2: Well, they currently have an opening on the roster, so there would be nothing that would hold them from it. But even if they had a full roster, could they still do? Won't the
0: yes.
2: NBA let you do a one-day deal?
0: Yes, it's not a deal. It's just a ceremonial offering, like a fake.
4: It's a ceremonial,
2: and I think they should and probably will do that.
0: Similar to giving somebody a graduate degree that didn't go to school there.
2: Gotcha.
4: You say he's a ceremonial thing, but he'd retire as a Thunder guy, right? Thunder player, right?
0: I don't know how important that is to you, but he's not going to be put on the roster. There's less of a chance of that than there is the firing of Venables.
2: But it may be meaningful to him. It may be something that he would be interested in doing, and it may be something the organization would be interested in doing.
0: They're not putting him on the roster.
2: No, I'm not saying they're putting him on the roster. I'm saying the one-day ceremonial.
0: Yeah, no, I think there's got a great chance of that happening. Yeah, great chance.
4: And he'd go down the record books as he's going to go into the Hall of Fame as a Thunder player anyway, I'm sure.
0: They don't do that like they do in baseball. But anyway, all the vibes you want from Russell, I think you're going to get.
4: All right, man. Have a good one.
2: Maybe they'll do Russell bobbleheads one night.
0: They could.
2: On the one night where he retires as a Thunder. We're at Southern Steer Butcher in Edmond today. The weekend is here. There's no better day to get. There is. 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You don't want to heat up the house by cooking inside. Do it on the grill outside. They've got meals ready to go. 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
0: All right, Joe, I'm sorry. Hang on. We'll get to you, but we pushed it as far as we legally can with the breaks. Back with more here on the Middle of the Day Show. 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

0: PT has disagreed with me on the Russell Westbrook contract situation. He can officially sign a one-day contract as long as there is a roster open.
1: Which we currently have.
0: And there could be at any time during the season one roster spot open based on the two-way contract and all the things that they got. So, anyway, I apologize. I was wrong. I guess.
1: Well, that's one of those.
0: ChatGPT is wrong.
1: That's one of those nuanced things that makes no sense that the NBA would hold you to that standard. If you're doing it ceremonially and you're not going to play the guy, then what difference does it make if you have a roster spot or not, if you want to do a one-day contract and have him retire in your jersey?
0: I'm just saying I would wait on these things because you could do a ceremonial one-day retirement with Oklahoma City and then end up playing against them in the playoffs.
1: Right.
0: That's
1: fair.
0: Geez, just patience, patience. Patience is fine. Let's go to Joe. What's up, Joe?
1: Joe, you there? Joe may have hooked us.
0: Joe.
1: I guess he's gone.
2: Can you hear me?
1: Oh, there he is. All right, what's up, Joe?
0: Yeah, we can hear you. I bet he's got his radio on.
1: Okay.
0: Josh Lee gave him the axe.
1: I feel bad that he waited through the break and then got cut
3: loose.
1: For
3: the record, I did not give the man the axe.
0: Hey, Josh, how's that Russell Westbrook retirement feature coming?
3: It's already done, and it should be airing within the next 2 hours.
0: Oh, boy. Did you get Jim's clearance on it?
3: I did not.
0: Okay. Just making sure. Scottie Scheffler got off to a great start today in Memphis. He birdied the first five holes.
1: Wow.
0: Par number six. So that's a solid round of golf for him.
1: Think J-Mo's following him?
0: Probably too many people around. J-Mo, I wonder what J-Mo's birdie over-under that he had on Scheffler. I think it's probably our dash.
1: I'm sure he had a ticket on it.
0: Yeah.
1: No doubt about it.
0: All right, we got one more hour to go here for the week. We have a guy coming here wearing some Mona Lisa socks.
1: Yeah, he did.
0: Yeah, he knows where to shop.
1: Socks of the day, for sure. Come into Southern Steer. I just went and perused the burger patties. They've got bacon cheddar, pre-made patties. They've got the house blend, which is different fat contents of their beef, and then they've got a cowboy blend, which I'm not sure what that is. I'm going to find out. But they also have the marinated chicken thighs. I got a friend that's all he does now is chicken thighs because they're so much easier to cook, and they come out better a lot of times. If you're not really good with the chicken breast, you can get it where it's not juicy enough, although with the marinade, that takes some of the pressure off you with that. But they've got marinated breasts, marinated thighs, and marinated wings, and then they also have marinated steak tips and a bunch of different seasonings. So you can come in and get those, get stocked up for the weekend. Football is going to be here before you know it. If you're getting ready for tailgating, come in, get your meat to make chili, get steaks, get burger patties. You don't have to do a lot of prep work with it. You can take it with you and cook it in the parking lot and make a great day of it. Southern Steer Butcher, 15th and Bryant in Edmond. The Middle of the Day Show will continue.
0: I got a text from Otis from Moore. If Russell has signed a one-day contract and the Thunder win a championship, does that mean Jim loses his bet?
1: That's a good question. That is a really good question.
0: Depends on what. Now, I think Jim did say that it had to be a major contributor to the efforts. Like, it would have counted if he would have won one with Denver, but not as a retired one-day contract.
1: That is a really good question to bring up. I like the loophole
0: question.
1: Look.
0: Yeah.
1: All right, we'll continue one more hour on a Friday after this from Southern Steer Butcher in Edmond on the Middle of the Day Show. 98.1, the Sports Animal and the Sports Animal app.
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2: It's the Middle of the Day Show on a Friday. We're at Southern Steer Butcher in Edmond. If you'd like to join the conversation, we'd love to hear from you. 405-900-WWLS. If you don't want to talk to us, you want to just share your thoughts, you could do that on the Johnny's Charcoal Nation, Charcoal Broiler Text Nation line. There you go. Or you could talk to us, better yet, on the Lucky Star line. It's the same number, 405-900-WWLS. A couple of things I want to get into. We didn't get to this yesterday, and I've been curious to get your thoughts on the sale of the L.A. Lakers. They change hands again at a $12 billion valuation.
3: A quick $2 million made for the...
2: $2
3: billion. Sorry, yeah, $2 billion. $2 billion paid for the... On the flip. Owners of the Dodgers.
2: Amazing.
3: It's a heck of a flip.
2: I did read that they needed, the Dodgers ownership needed money, and that's part of the reason that they were willing to take the deal. But what scares me about this is, in the long term, I think that I have concern about what this means for the sport and what it means for the fans in the long term. Because we've seen lots of different industries get overvaluated in a hurry, and the market can't keep up with it. It's like they're playing a game of hot potato.
3: Uh-huh.
2: And somebody's going to be left holding on to the hot potato, owning an organization that, not to say that it's not worth what they paid for it, but it becomes harder and harder for them. And as you've pointed out a lot, as we've talked about the Thunder, yes, you've got to be wealthy to own an organization, but your wealth in owning the organization is not realized until you move the franchise.
3: Yeah.
2: And so you still have the day-to-day extreme operating costs of running an NBA organization. Now, these seem like guys that have money, have means, have the ability to get their hands on money to do it, as evidenced by the fact that they could come up with $12 billion to buy the Lakers. And if there's a team out there historically that would be worth that, it's the heralded team from Southern California, the Los Angeles Lakers. But it does concern me as a fan of the sport that we're seeing these extreme valuations of these teams generated up into over $10 billion already, and that if the bubble pops, not everybody is Steve Ballmer. Not everybody could weather that bubble popping.
3: Well, there's even talk about the Blazers moving, you know, potentially right. Someplace because of the ownership group, and they've got a dispute going on with the city of Portland right now. They're going to trade it an outrageous sum. So it's across the board. It's not necessarily a premium to pay for the Lakers, but you would pay a premium for one of the top three American pro sports franchises.
2: I think
3: it really is the Cowboys, Lakers, and the Yankees. I think those are the top three.
2: This is the same group, by the way, that, according to some reporting, were in the lead for the potential Las Vegas franchise, expansion franchise. Now, if you're going to spend, I don't know what it would cost you. I would think it'd be in the neighborhood of $8 to $10 billion. Probably to start up a team, if the other owners are going to allow you to dilute their product, it probably costs you $8 to $10 billion. Wouldn't you rather own the Lakers for $12 billion than own an expansion Las Vegas organization for $9 billion?
3: Sure. I mean, like, there's a chance that the Portland organization, you know, wherever it ends up, isn't so lucrative. There's no chance that the Lakers aren't going to continue to be lucrative. The Dodgers, on the other hand, man, they paid $69 million for Edwin Diaz to throw beach balls up there last night and get beat.
2: Well, you know what's interesting about the Dodgers thing, and it looks like this is going to allow them to weather the current ripples in the water, but did you realize that Shohei Ohtani apparently is the first player to have a clause in his contract that if the management changes, he can opt out of his contract?
3: That's interesting. I wouldn't worry if I were him about the Dodgers getting
2: sold. He doesn't have to worry about it, but it just gives him that much more freedom to move, and if he doesn't like the direction that they're going, then he could bounce out if they change general managers, change general partners.
3: Why would the ownership care to worry about putting that clause in? It doesn't affect them.
2: Well, the current ownership, it doesn't, but it does, if you're a potential buyer, it affects, I think, the value of the organization.
3: Somewhat, yeah, probably in the $100 million range.
2: Yeah, I mean, it's not going to swing the valuation of the franchise in a major way.
3: No.
2: But it is a significant factor in it. If you're going to buy the team and all of a sudden you're going to have to re-sign, it would be a little more technical than that, but you're going to have to retain the services of Shohei Ohtani because he had such a close relationship with the previous operators, that would be something you have to consider when you're considering doing that. You wouldn't want to sign the contract and you felt until you felt good about the fact that Shohei was feeling good about you and wanted to stay.
3: No, that's true. I agree with that.
2: But I hadn't seen that until yesterday, and I was reading this story about the Lakers changing hands and why that happened and the fact that they needed more operational cash for the Dodgers. And there was a side note in one of the stories that he had that clause. And I think they said it was the only time that we know of that a player has had that kind of clause in their contract.
3: Great, great Curb Your Enthusiasm episode. And Larry David was trying to go into the owner's box to Dodgers Stadium.
2: You know, that's the one where the guy got out of jail because he was in the background of a shot. And they accused him of a DUI or something at the time. Maybe it was some even more heinous crime than that. But because he was in the background in a scene in that show, it proved that he was at a Dodgers game and not where they were claiming that he was.
3: Yeah, no, that's awesome. But, yeah, the owner of the Dodgers lost the franchise in a divorce.
2: Have you watched all of the new Larry David series?
3: can't get into it.
2: See, I haven't watched any of it. I was waiting for it to get out, and then I was going to go watch it. Some of the clips that I've seen from it look pretty good. I thought Obama was a pretty good sport from what I read he did in the final episode of the season.
3: I've not seen the final one, but I've watched some of them. It's kind of hard for me to get involved.
2: Larry winds up taking the blame for the tan suit that Obama wore that was so controversial when he was the president.
3: That's good. No, I'm sure some of them are good.
2: Well, here's a question in regards to this, and then we can move on.
3: Yeah.
2: You're talking about...
3: I got a question for you, too.
2: You're talking about the Portland Trail Blazers being valued at a pretty hefty sum. Again, you're one of 30. Maybe there will be 32 at some near point in the future. We're thinking that there will be, but as of right now, you're one of 30. So if anything is one of 30 in this country that's got some zip to it, it's going to be worth a bunch of money. Barry Trammell has told us he thinks that the Oklahoma City Thunder could wind up not necessarily in a complete ownership overhaul, but changing hands to an extent. Mm-hmm. What's the value of this organization post-championship being one of the top teams in the West? Like, can you give me a neighborhood of what you think that the Thunder will be valued at?
3: $3.5 to $4 billion.
2: See, that's crazy. I mean, I understand the history of the Lakers, but it is crazy that you would be worth a third or a fourth of what the Lakers are worth. If it's a half, I could see it.
3: Yeah. Well, it's just, I mean, they've got a good arena deal, which props up the valuation. They've got stars, which props up the valuation right now. But we don't even know where the games are going to be aired this year.
2: Right.
3: That's what I'm saying. So it's a market in which the media rights are not equivalent to 0.25% of what the Lakers get or the Knicks.
2: Right.
3: So that's, I think, a reason why. But $4.5 million is not...
2: No, it's not chicken feed, but I would think that the Thunder organization would be worth half of what the most valuable team in the league would be worth.
3: You know, how good of an investment is that for those guys? I mean, you make 10 times your investment, and you get to ride the crest of an NBA franchise, you know, throughout that time.
2: Well, in terms of that, it's probably a better investment than what the Lakers' investment is right now, because you would think, if nothing else, if you're the biggest... You're the biggest log on the fire that your valuation is up. Although, that being said, it just went up $2 billion overnight, literally.
3: Yeah.
2: But I would think that the growth of an organization that's at the top of the pile would be significantly less than, say, you were able to buy. What do you think the Trailblazers would be valued at? Same as the Thunder?
3: Maybe a
2: little less?
3: But little less. Not a whole lot less.
2: But if you move that organization to Las Vegas, I would think overnight that would probably be... get them in the $4 to $5 billion range.
3: They're not going to Vegas though. Vegas is going to get
2: understood. But if you went to Kansas City, it'd be the same thing.
3: Kansas City would be. St. Louis could be an interesting place for them. Nashville. There's other places that I think would want to be in.
2: For all the complaining that some people did about the arena deal here in Oklahoma City, and there are things about it that I don't love.
3: Uh-huh.
2: I wish the team was on the hook for a little bit more of an investment in it. You know, there are little things about it that I don't love. But the one thing that it did do is I would think that any underperforming city, Portland is the perfect example of this right now, that if you go to Kansas City or you go to St. Louis or you go to Las Vegas, you immediately are going to increase the value of the team because you're going to a bigger market. All of a sudden, your coverage is going to expand significantly, and that's going to make you more valuable in and of itself.
3: Right.
2: Because of what you were talking about earlier with the broadcast rights.
3: Yeah, that matters a bunch. That's, you know, how much the broadcast rights are worth are probably one of the primary reasons for the franchise valuation.
2: But the fact that the Thunder are locked in with this new arena deal really gives us breathing room where we don't have to worry about that. I mean, it's still an outside concern, but it would be a very expensive proposition to try and do it under the terms of this deal.
3: Yeah, I'm with you. I got a question for you. Did you see Kevin Durant's post on Russell?
2: I did.
3: What'd you think of that?
2: I thought he said the right things.
3: Yeah? Oh, no. Oh, man.
2: I have a hard time buying the sincerity of it. Yeah. I thought it was a very good post.
3: I thought it was excellent. You don't think that all those things were true?
2: I hope that they are.
3: I do think
2: that they're true. I hope that the sentiment is true to what he truly feels, and he's not being performative with it. But I saw him spend years in Oklahoma City being performative in the way that he approached his character, and now I've seen that he's a different guy. So I hope the sincerity is there, because I do think he said the right things.
3: I don't even think Kevin Durant is that complicated of an individual.
2: You don't think so?
3: No, I don't at all. I think that he felt like it was going to be pretty tough to win a championship here in Oklahoma City with that cast. And remember, not only the issue of trying to win here, but they with Russell, the fact that they didn't have the supporting cast that they might have needed, and the fact that if he's going to go to Golden State, I mean, it's going to be so hard to guard him with all the rest of the personnel that they had, that I think it was overblown that he didn't like Russ or didn't want to play with Russ, or this was and I think that Russell played a big part in that because he's got to have a. He's got to have somebody to not like. You know what I'm saying? He's got to have an enemy to motivate him.
2: Right.
3: So I think all of that, at the end of the day, I mean, there has to be a ton of respect for those guys for all of the things that they did together.
2: I hope that you're 100% right in all of that you just said, because the world is a better place if people can put that kind of stuff behind them and appreciate what somebody else did. So I hope that that is sincere. I tell you what I did love was seeing all the younger players come out and talk about what Russ meant in their developing years, how much they loved watching him and the influence that he had. One thing I didn't talk about earlier in the week when we were talking about this thing is I was remembering back to when Russ was drafted and when he came in, and I can remember that first year. The team had Kevin Durant, but it was very lifeless. It just didn't seem to be going fast enough in the direction that it should have been going in with the kind of talent that they had drafted. And when Russ, you remember PJ Carlissimo was still the coach at the time.
3: Oh, yeah, I remember that.
2: He kind of didn't, he didn't immediately rush to get Russ on the floor in a significant way. And when Russ did get his way onto the floor, the difference that he made, the spark that he gave that team was really what kicked Oklahoma City into gear. So drafting Kevin Durant is a significantly important thing that occurred in the history of the organization, but Russ getting on the floor seemed like it really jump-started the movement of that team.
3: Well, and Harden too.
2: Harden too, but that came another year later. But when Russ was on the floor that year, even I mean that to me was part of the reason why Carlissimo wound up being moved on and Scott Brooks becomes the coach of that team. And historically, we can look back on that and debate how good of a coach was Scott Brooks for that team, you know, all of those things, but the facts are the facts. And Scott Brooks became the coach, and I think Russ and his contribution to that team and the way that he supercharged that team really started moving them in the direction that they needed to go.
3: That's right. That's right.
2: So you got to give him all his flowers for that. And again, I will give KD full credit for making the post and putting the thought out there and paying Russ his due. And maybe he was waiting until he was not going to have to compete against him to do it.
3: I mean, there's no reason for him to do it at any other time.
2: Well, but I'm saying that there seemed to be bad blood, maybe too extreme, but there seemed to be hesitancy of those two to him. Oh, I heard the word ribeye, so yeah. I'm going to go ahead and
3: Brad,
2: reach out for that.
3: You're not eating everything that I'm eating. I mean, this is – oh, yeah. Yeah, that's heavily marbled right there.
2: Nothing wrong with that.
3: Mm-mm. Wow. That's cooked well.
2: So there was a hesitancy to sort of embrace each other and say, you know what, we went through our times, but good for you, good luck, whatever. And so for him to do that now that he's not going to compete against him anymore, I'm going to give him credit for that.
3: I took it on the surface. I think it's I thought it was impressive that he did it.
2: All right, we got ribeye to try.
3: Yeah.
2: If you want to join us, you want to give us your thoughts on Rust, you want to give us your thoughts on anything going on in the world of sports, we'd love to hear from you. 405-900-WWLS. 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What's up, man?
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0: You trying to keep Mark out of trouble, eh?
1: Trying to. Listen, as much food as we've gone through today, I don't know that there's going to be much energy to get into trouble later on. Oh, they just brought us some ribeye that was unbelievable. You didn't have to chew it.
2: If they serve it to you in these portions in which they do on the toothpick, it seems like we've barely eaten. You know what I'm saying? But I think that
1: cumulatively, it's adding pretty up. Significant, though.
2: It's definitely adding up. Yeah.
0: Mark, where's the Preview magazine?
1: He's got it.
2: I just got him today, Mike. I mean, I have to. Logistics are going to make it difficult for me to deliver it to your own mailbox this year, but I will make sure it gets into the mailbox here pretty quickly.
0: And there's a Dave Campbell's, High School Preview magazine for this year.
2: There is, yes. But I'm not sending you one of those. I don't have one yet.
1: You know what I bought?
0: You can find those at Barnes & Noble.
2: Do you have a Dave Campbell's?
0: No, I do not.
2: You don't.
1: I went into Barnes & Noble the other day where your magazine is going to be in a few days, and I looked for your magazine on the newsstand. Uh-huh. You know what I bought was they have a pack of three Athlon previews.
2: Oh, cool.
1: You get college, you get pros, and you get fantasy football all together at one price. Three different magazines in a bundle.
2: Yeah.
1: Which was great.
2: That's cool.
0: And Mark, I've got four
2: magazines.
0: Last time
2: I talked to you, you had no magazines. Now you have four?
0: Mm-hmm.
2: I'm glad. Yeah. I'm glad that you've got that to entertain you. What's your favorite before you get mine?
0: It's the Athlons.
2: Okay.
0: College football preview.
2: Nice. Who's on the cover of that?
0: Oh, the Texas quarterback, of course.
2: Archie Manning. Yeah.
0: Yeah.
2: What are you doing to stay cool, Mike?
0: I've tried to find a tree.
2: Yeah.
1: Hey, listen, it's not that cool under a tree right now.
0: No. Especially if you go to Lawton or say Albuquerque or any place else.
2: You've been going to Lawton? Have you been going down to Lawton these days?
0: No, I have not.
2: Lately?
0: No, I have not.
2: You haven't?
0: No, I have not.
2: Okay.
0: I'm just saying that. And if you go to Dallas, it's even hot. More hot.
2: Have you been over to Jake's Rib?
0: No, I have not.
2: You need to get over there to Jake's Rib. I mean, they got the world's largest order of curly fries there.
0: And I tried them one time, and the guy, me and my folks went. I look, and this guy had not one, but two of them, two stacks. I'm going, have fun.
2: Yeah, that's a lot of curly fries.
1: You know what else is monster size there is that big onion ring loaf thing that they do.
2: Yeah, it's good. Very good.
1: All right, Mike. Have a great weekend, man. We appreciate it. And Mark will get your magazine on the way to you.
2: I'm glad he's got four to keep him company before mine gets there.
1: Did you see the competition for the best sandwich in America? America's favorite sandwich? Now, I'll
2: be going to Permane Brothers next week. I'll tell you, are they in the list?
1: No. It was more generic than that. It was, what's the favorite sandwich?
2: Oh,
1: so, like, hot dog was on the list.
2: Oh, hot dog's a sandwich now.
1: Well,
2: ham and cheese.
1: That's the all-time debate. I will tell you that it came down to, now, I had a question about the methodology because the thing was sponsored by Hellman's.
2: Okay, oh.
1: And Hellman's is immediate disqualifier for me, and I know it is for you, too.
2: Yes.
1: So they featured sandwiches representing all 50 states as part of the nation's 250th birthday, and it came down to the Philly cheesesteak or the Kansas City burnt end sandwich.
2: All right. I don't know that burnt end needs to be on a sandwich to be consumed. Matter of fact, I consider the bread an essential part of a Philly cheesesteak, but I do not consider bread any kind of part of a burnt end.
1: I'm not afraid of a burnt end sandwich. There's a couple places you go in Kansas City that they do it. On a bun.
2: I would just eat the burnt ends off the bun.
1: Which you can do.
2: Yeah.
1: But I like having the option to do it. But in the end, it did wind up being the Philly cheesesteak.
2: Okay.
1: And Hellman said, which again.
2: There's no mayonnaise on
1: those. It's a disqualifier for me. Well, they said they were going to be there and offering Hellman's spread on the Philly cheesesteak.
2: No, no thanks.
1: I'm out.
2: Not needed.
1: Now, which cheese did you go with when you had your last cheesesteak?
2: The two that I had the John's pork, John's roast pork, and then I had... Oh, man. I need to.
1: I'm surprised you had the roast pork because I thought that had broccoli in it.
2: One roast pork, one
1: yeah, I know.
2: Cheesesteak.
1: But I'm saying I think the roast pork, doesn't that have broccoli in it?
2: Not mine.
1: Oh, then you know what? I'm thinking of pork roll.
2: Yeah, no. Didn't have that. But no, I didn't get the Whiz.
1: Did you get the provolone? Or did you go cheeseless?
2: No, the Cooper's sharp.
1: Oh, okay. Okay.
2: That's the best stuff. Go so cheese Whiz.
1: That cheese Whiz is pretty good.
2: I drove right past Gino's and Pat's to that Italian restaurant that you told me to go to.
1: Well, you didn't have a cheesesteak there.
2: No, but I mean, I can only eat so much. Yeah. You know what I'm saying? I knew I was going to eat cheesesteak later on.
1: Yeah.
2: But the Italian restaurant was.
1: What did you have at Villa di Roma?
2: We had a smattering of all kinds of different things. I do think that there was some chicken parm on the table, which.
1: Their chicken parm is legit.
2: Yeah. That's a very simpleton order, but it was all good.
1: I love that place. Old school Italian market sort of place. I always tell

0: magazine humor on the text line.
1: I was going to say, you gonna share?
0: He said, tell that guy that there's previews still in Broadway Extension for 2009. That's not my part of the business, so I hear you.
1: I also found this in the Los Angeles Times this morning that I knew you would be interested in. And we don't need to go through all 50 of them. And frankly, some of them are not that good, but it is the top 50 high school mascots, high school team names.
0: Okay, and these are ones that are unique and kind of odd?
1: Yes, yes. You know of any that come to mind for you?
0: I've seen lists like this before. There's some really good ones on there.
1: Oakland, California Life Academy of Health and Biosciences.
0: Okay.
1: Are the biohazards?
0: Yeah, that's that. I don't know. That might be like a pop-up overnight school.
1: I bet they have a cool logo, though.
0: Yeah.
1: Yuma, Arizona High School, the Criminals. A fire in 1910 to 1912 forced Yuma High School to hold classes in an abandoned prison. And they adopted the name The Criminals from that. Bell Buckle, Tennessee.
0: It says they often shortened the name to The Crims.
1: Okay. Bell Buckle, Tennessee, the Webb School there, are known as the Feet.
0: All right.
1: I don't know about that one. Shoals, Indiana, Shoals High School are the Jug Rocks, named after a jug rock, a 60-foot-high freestanding rock formation that resembles a jug.
0: Well, that's interesting.
1: The Hutto, Texas. This is one you might know, Hutto, Texas.
0: Hippos.
1: The Hippos, that's right.
0: Yeah.
1: Local legends abound about how they got their name. The most popular involves a hippo escaping a traveling circus and finding its way to a nearby creek. Rhinelander, Wisconsin. Rhinelander High School are the Hodags.
0: Okay.
1: A bizarre green monster that is said to be roaming the nearby woods.
0: That's the same. That's a derivative of the Wampus Cat. There's a Wampus Cat in Texas. Wampus Cat in Atoka.
1: Atoka is the Wampus Cat. Yeah.
0: Fictional mask, or fictional. Cartoon from the 30s, like a comic strip, a Wampus Cat.
1: Boiling Springs, Pennsylvania High School are the Bubblers. New York, New York, Stuyvesant High School, Bed-Stuy.
0: Uh-huh. Got to be something Dutch.
1: The Peg Legs, named after Peter Stuyvesant, the last Dutch director general of New Netherlands before the English seized the colony and made it New York. The Peg Legs. Annapolis, Maryland, the Key School are known as the Obazags, which is gazebos backwards.
0: All right.
1: Columbia, Missouri, Hickman High School, the Cupies. Concord, California are the Ugly Eagles.
0: Columbia, Hickman in Missouri played a couple of games this year against Oklahoma high school girls teams. Very, very good.
1: Maryville High School in Maryville, Missouri, are the Spoof Hounds, named after a ugly plaster of Paris dog from a recent carnival.
0: They just go by the Hounds?
1: And then this one is maybe my favorite, and it's 18 on the list. Avon, Connecticut, the Avon Old Farms School, the Winged Beavers.
0: A winged beaver, huh? That would be a worthy adversary.
1: The founder of Avon Old Farms adored beavers, but she wanted the school's nickname to pop, and something like the Silver Beavers or Fighting Beavers wasn't good enough. In the end, she gave it the Winged Beaver.
0: Mm. Okay.
1: Not bad.
0: I'll abstain.
1: They brought us some porterhouse steak a minute ago.
0: Ribeye,
1: yeah. Not porterhouse, ribeye. Isn't
0: ribeye part of the porterhouse?
1: We could go ask the butcher. He would know.
0: It's definitely a strip and something else. Sirloin, maybe.
1: Yeah, you're right. I think that is right. Anyway, you didn't need to chew it. It just basically dissolved. It was brilliant. The chicken that we had earlier was great. The burger patty was really good. But, man, that was next level. If you want any of those things, you want some house-made sausage, they have that they make here in the house. They've got the marinated chicken, the marinated steak tips. Come in and get stocked up for the weekend and have yourself a great meal. And not only that, you don't need to go to another store to get the sides to go with it. They've got pre-made twice-baked potato. They've got some loaded mashed potatoes, a lot of different sides that you could put with your steak or your burger or whatever and make a great meal out of it. They have some pre-put-together meals that you could take to the lake or take home with you. Come in and enjoy. Have a great weekend. Southern Steer Butcher in Edmond. Come in and talk to the butcher. If there's something special you want, they can do that for you, too. And then they've got this

0: corner that is the dry aging cabinet. And if you are into dry aged steaks, they'll cut those special for you too. Southern Steer Butcher, 15th and Bryant in Edmond. It's a Friday middle of the day show. 98.1 The Sports Animal and the Sports Animal app.
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0: It's a Friday, middle of the day show. We're at Southern Steer Butcher in Edmond. We'd love to hear from you. 405-900-WWLS. You want to call us, talk to us on the Lucky Star line. Want to just share your thoughts, you could do that on the Johnny's Charcoal Broiler Text Nation line. There's two things that we didn't cover this week that we ought to hit on before we get out of here, and we could do them in whichever order you choose. So you may have talked about this one of the days I wasn't with you, but Kyle Whittingham's comments about Ohio State as the Michigan coach now. So I'd like to hear your thoughts on that. And then also Chris Berman's behind, or okay, lack of a behind.
1: I was thinking about that just earlier. That is what is going on with him?
0: I've read some speculation that it might be Ozempic butt, that he's on a GLP-1 and it's just dissolved his butt away, but that is a strange, strange look.
1: I mean, he had it belted up. I mean, he was trying to pull the pants up in the back. Can Ozempic do that to you?
0: I have no idea.
1: Think so. I don't think that's possible. I'm sorry.
0: The only other option that I could think of is if he had some kind of procedure to have it removed, because that was like an upside-down shelf. He's got it belted, and he's trying to pull it up, but it's hanging on the shelf.
1: Bodies do strange things as they get older. I don't know how old Chris Berman is, but that wasn't good.
0: I said that to Matt Meyer,
1: yeah,
0: and he was on fire about it. He is not a Chris Berman fan. Chris Berman's got to be his 70s.
1: He's only 71.
0: That is younger than I would have guessed. I would have put him in his mid-70s at least. It is an unusual look. My guy Will Mills on Instagram said he looked like the WB Frog. And he also said that he looked like Mike Wazowski.
1: That's bad. I feel bad for him. Hopefully he can find his, you know what, with two hands.
0: What do you think about what Kyle Whittingham said? Do you have to hate your major rival? Does Brent Venables have to hate Texas?
1: For the fans, yes. He does. So should Kyle Whittingham.
0: So whether you truly feel it or not, you should go through the motions for the fans?
1: Just
0: is that what you're saying?
1: Just stoke the flames. All you have to do a little bit. Steve Sarkisian nailed it at SEC Media Days. Oh, what are you going to do when you go up against Parker Livingston? I hope he kick his ass. I mean, yeah, that's what the fans want to hear. They don't want to be like, oh, man, I just wish him the best. It's okay that he left us and went to Oklahoma. I mean, the majority of the fans don't feel that way. And it's sports hate. Coaches should know that. Sports hate completely different than real world hate.
0: I didn't
1: not
0: think
1: hate
0: it was
1: anybody in the real world.
0: Is that Nobek?
1: Oh my god!
0: Oh my god! I am not afraid of a Nobek cookie. I'll tell you that right now.
1: I'm coming back tomorrow.
0: I didn't think what he said in spirit was that bad. Now I get what you're saying. I feel this way a little bit when you see an NBA game, and at the end of the game, the players are all loving on each other. I'm a little rubbed the wrong way by that, but in the true meaning of what he said, I don't hate Ryan Day. I think he's probably a pretty good guy. I don't wish him anything bad. I mean, is he supposed to say, I hate Ryan Day? I wish Ryan Day would lose every game? Like, I don't – there's a disconnect for me there somewhere in the middle.
1: Yeah. I mean, I don't think he was – it wasn't really asked specifically about Ryan Day. I mean, you don't have to be human on human. I mean, it could just be, yeah, we want to beat those guys. I mean, we do everything we can to.
0: But in a rivalry that's that heated, is that enough? Or does the fan base want to hear you say, I hate that team, I hate that guy, I can't stand the mere sight of the color orange in the OU Texas?
1: It plays
0: instance.
1: Well. Just ask Boz, right?
0: It definitely plays well to the fans.
1: Yeah. No, I think it does. Got some sad news, man. A good dude that listens to our show has passed away today in Lawton, Butch Husky.
0: Butch Husky, the former Met. Major League Baseball player?
1: Yeah, who was just at a Mets, I mean, like, very, very revered former Met. So.
0: Well, that's sad.
1: It is
0: I hate
1: sad.
0: To hear
1: I know,
0: that.
1: I know a lot of people that that know him. Great dude. So, man. Young guy.
0: Yeah, he played not that long ago. How old was he? In his 50s?
1: 54.
0: Wow. Well, that's a bummer. I hate to hear that. Thoughts and prayers to the Husky family.
1: Yep.
0: One other random note that I saw that I thought was kind of interesting. Madden, the new version of Madden.
1: It's out today or yesterday, I think. Yeah.
0: It's going to feature the tush push. You're going to be able to run the tush push in the new version of Madden.
1: Another impossible play.
0: I don't know.
1: To stop it. I mean, if that play has to be difficult to stop. I mean, if it is simulated in real life.
0: Yeah, I mean, it's hard enough to stop on the field.
1: You you did not watch the NFL exhibition last night. We've got a lighter slate of exhibition games tonight. But one thing that did happen last night and is really being talked about, an emerging star with the 49ers, DeJuan Stripling. First player picked in the second round. Played at Oklahoma State 2 years ago. Ole Miss last season. Caught six passes last night. And he's been really, really good in camp. So
0: who was playing quarterback?
1: I don't think it was Brock Purdy. I don't know who was playing quarterback for them. It's a good question.
0: Well, that's good to hear. Good news. Good for him.
1: Not many starters going out there last night. Aaron Rodgers did for a series.
0: Yeah, did he go out for one or two series?
1: I thought it was one. But yeah. Anyway, we got Broncos, Falcons tonight, Bucks, Jets, Dolphins, and Commanders.
0: I will not be able to watch again tonight.
1: You're not gonna watch
0: any of that? Going to Tulsa to see Steve Earle tonight.
1: Oh, that'll be cool. Yeah. Where are you going to see him at, Canes?
0: No, it's at River Spirit.
1: Okay.
0: No, not River Spirit. Osage yeah. Casino, the Tulsa Skyline Event Center is the name of the place.
1: That's exactly where it is. The guy that was throwing passes to him, I watched a little bit of this game last night, but not a lot. Adrian Martinez, former K-State quarterback, Nebraska quarterback.
0: Oh, yeah.
1: I was really impressed with him.
0: Didn't we have him on from Big 12 Media Days?
1: Super impressive.
0: Yeah, really nice guy.
1: He is built to be a backup quarterback. He is a intelligent kind of student of the game.
0: And listen, if he's at San Francisco, there's an opportunity. He may get some playing time this year, too.
1: Yeah.
0: Brock Purdy has not been the most consistent health-wise.
1: You are correct. Now, 7 catches for DeJuan Stripling, 63 yards. 8 targets. 7 catches, 8 targets.
0: See, now that is something that I think that you can get a takeaway from. 100%. It's not against top-level NFL defenses, but that's enough of a standout performance that it's got to make you feel good about his potential for the team this year.
1: I think so. And also one of the top stat accumulators in preseason, Trey Lance. Never worked out for him in the regular season, but he had 164 yards last night. Chargers look good against the Texans.
0: I'm sure Preston Poole was happy to see that.
1: Yeah. He even ran for 27 yards.
0: What's your thoughts on the Texans?
1: I've got to see it from C.J. Stroud. Really have to see it from him.
0: I just can't buy into it. Their defense is really good. I can't buy high on them until, like you, I see that C.J. Stroud is going to be able to be the C.J. Stroud that he was 2 seasons ago and not last year.
1: Had a tie last night, the Colts and the Patriots. And as Todd was telling us yesterday, Tommy DeVito moving right up the coast from the Giants. 138 yards, touchdown, pretty decent quarterback rating.
0: Who'd the Colts roll out at quarterback?
1: Anthony Richardson. 198 yards of offense, 53 rushing and a touchdown. He did throw one interception. Seth McGowan, former OU running back, got some carries in the game for the Colts.
0: Well, there we go. I mean, listen, it is days away now. We're under a month away from legitimate football. 3 weeks from tonight, you got Oklahoma. 3 weeks from tomorrow, you got Oklahoma State. And the NFL is going to be rolling before you know it.
1: Yep. And 13 days away from some really good high school openers. That'll be cool. Jinx and South Lake Carroll playing in the Cotton Bowl. Dez Bryant's son, Dez Bryant Jr., on the South Lake Carroll team.
0: You should probably reset your magazine pitch.
1: Okay.
0: Because you do have them in hand now. And Mike from Chickasha is waiting with bated breath to get his.
1: The magazines will be working their way out to retail stores. Did pass out several today for people that came by to see us. But Williams Groceries. There's about 14 locations across the state of those. Barnes & Noble, the 2 locations, one north on Memorial, the other Midtown Memorial, or on May, both on May, and then one in Norman, and then also all the Snack Shacks, and then the Firelight Groceries. So it'll take a couple days for them to get out to all those different spots. And if you ordered one in the mail, that they're just sending those out today, so give them a couple of days for those.
0: Outstanding.
1: Michael Chickasha.
0: It's up and rolling and ready to go.
1: I won't be on next week for him to harass me.
0: If you are looking for something great for the weekend, come in here to Southern Steer Butcher Shop in Edmond. It's a great family-run store. They do hand cutting for you if there's a special cut that you want that's not your typical off-the-shelf steak, especially if you want dry-aged steaks. They've got a complete closet compartment. You can look at the steaks. and see what you want. They'll cut it special for you. You can take that home and enjoy it. Then they have the marinated products, the chicken breasts, chicken wings, chicken thighs, special house-made sausage in-house. They have handmade patties that you don't have to do the work on, including their cowboy burger that's got mushrooms and onions. They got the cheddar bacon burger, and then they have the house blend. You could take those to the lake and enjoy, and those would be great for tailgating, too. That's going to get underway here in just a couple of weeks. So come in, get something for the family for the weekend. Cook it outside, don't heat up the house, and enjoy at Southern Steer Butcher at 15th and Bryant in Edmond.
1: All right, one more thing, you got to give me the end of the day. So I do have copies of all previous Pigskin previews dating back to 1996. And if you want one of those, you can go to my social media page. There's an order form on there. It's really simple.
0: That's 30 magazines.
1: All you have to do is fill it out. Yeah, again, if you want to relive some of the glory days of the past, and I was at the game. Chris Wilfong has been posting some of the 20-year-ago predictions, which were really bad for me. It was an off year, really kind of upset that I looked like I didn't know what I was doing then. But anyway, you can go to my Twitter. I'll try to figure out how to get it on Instagram, and it's real simple. All you have to do is order. You get it shipped right out to you. So if you want to relive the glory days, you can get that done.
2: Link in the bio, Mark.
1: Link in the bio?
2: Yes, thank sir. You. That's how you do it on IG.
1: Thank you, Justin Sane. I appreciate it.
0: That'll do it for us. Enjoy your time off next week. I'll be in for you on Monday, and then I'm taking some days off, too. So have a great weekend.
1: Last one out. Turn the lights off.
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10: Good afternoon, everybody, and welcome to the Afternoon Sports Beat on this hot Be Happy Friday. I'm Jim Traver, your host, going to be with you until 6 o'clock talking sports. And I'm here today at the Lucky Star Casino in Concho, just north of El Reno on Highway 81. People winning money out here. We'd love to see you. Come on out. I just got done on the craps machine, and I won a little money today, so that makes me happy. Whenever I can win some money, that's always a good thing. But you want to come out here and win because it's a great place. And they got great restaurant, the Rez Restaurant and Bar. All the places to get a libation, if you'd like. Right here, we got a great bar back where I am. And every Saturday in August, they're giving away money. So all you got to do is come on out and win. Earn your entries by playing the game. That's all you got to do. Man, by the way, this golfer who people say is going to be an incredible golfer, 18 years old, she just collapsed and had brain surgery, and she passed away. Unbelievable. Golly, that's crazy. 18 years old. She's supposed to be like they thought she was going to end up being one of the best women golfers of all time. So that is really, really sad. Preston Poole, how are you, sir?
11: I am doing well. It's always good when you hear the machines in the background rolling like they are.
10: And they are. They're rolling. I know I was rolling down in the the area down there, they got like two different areas, and the one down there is not as I'll just say it's not as cool as it is up here. So I'm down there beating it with that craps machine, and getting a little sweaty, I might add. But I tore it up today, so that made me happy. Very, very happy. How you doing today? Good?
11: Oh, yeah. I'm doing good. It's a Friday. It's awesome.
10: Have you been watching Scheffler today?
11: I have not. I am not one to watch golf.
10: Okay. Well, let me tell you this. He started out today birdie, birdie, birdie, birdie, birdie. five birdies in a row. And he just missed the sixth birdie. He is six under through 11. I don't know if his ball is in the water. He might have hit this driver in the water here, though. So we'll see what happens. But anyway, big day. Had a good day yesterday. We have started, Preston, as you well know. You were here yesterday. We have started the pick an NFL team for me. And it's going good from what I understand. Oh, I'm looking here. I don't know if Scheffler's ball is up. He might be in the water. Maybe somebody could, like, you know, let us know. But anyway, yeah, we're not giving away anything. What we're doing is we are picking yours truly of what NFL team I am going to cheer for this season. And you can donate $5. You can donate $10,000 if you want to. But it all goes to Rob's Ranch. And it's very, very easy. If you go to our website, sportsanimal.com, you will find it right there. There's a big old deal there. And all you got to do is just push donate and then give the money, how much ever you want. And then right underneath of it, there's a memo. You push on that, and then you say what team you want. Okay? It's very simple. If you haven't done it yet, jump in. Here's the deal. You can also go to robsranch.org, by the way, and do it there, too. But it's very simple. You cannot vote for, well, if you can vote for if you want to, but I'm not taking them. Cleveland, Cincinnati, Baltimore, Miami, the Jets, Arizona Cardinals, Tennessee Titans. I think that's it. And then the Dallas Cowboys. But the Dallas Cowboys have an asterisk next to it. By the way, I saw a girl yesterday. She was playing in, like, the championship for golf. And you know what her first name was, Preston? Asterisk.
11: Asterisk Tally, yeah.
10: You know her?
11: Yes, that is mainly just because of her name, because that is a very funny name.
10: Yeah, why did her parents name her that? I would love to ask them why. Asterisk. Why is that? Anyway, but if you want me to be a fan of the Dallas Cowboys, then we've got to raise more than $10,000. Unless the guy who called in or texted in yesterday is telling the truth. He says he's going to put in $15,000 for the Cowboys, $5,000 in three guys' names that I went to school with up at Oklahoma State. If he does that, then we're going to have to get over $20,000. Okay? But that is the way that I will cheer for the Dallas Cowboys. And I promise you, I'm going to be cheering for them. And you do not want me to cheer for your Chargers, right?
11: I wouldn't be opposed to it, but I think there's other options that would be more amusing, at least to me.
10: Let me ask you a question. As a Chargers fan, you will admit that there was about a 10-year period there from about 2017, maybe 2015, like 2015 to about 2024, where every single offseason people were talking great about your Chargers, right? Every year. I mean, watch out for the Chargers. Watch out for this. Blah, blah, blah, blah, blah. And, of course, they've never gotten it done. They've never lived up to the hype. I want to ask you this. Would you rather have the media do that to a team that you've been dealing with and not live up to it? Or would you rather have the fans, like the Dallas Cowboy fans, go crazy all day going off season and never live up to that? Which would be better for you?
11: I think probably the fans, because the media, you get every other single, you know, fan of every other NFL team that you know is in your mentions whenever you tweet something about that team, that are like, well, they're never going to do anything, which I guess is kind of the same for the Cowboys fans, but that's kind of just like a unwritten rule now of NFL fandom, is everyone just says the Cowboys aren't going to win anything.
10: Yeah, that's I probably agree with you. I probably would agree with you. I would say that it's I don't know, it's just tough being a fan of either one, if you ask me. I know it's been tough for you because there are a lot of people that think that they're going to be really good. You know? Really good.
11: I haven't heard as much this season, though. Maybe I'm just not paying too much attention to what the national media is saying about the Chargers right now.
10: I have seen some. But maybe not as much as it used to be, because it used to be psychotic. I mean, it was crazy. You have to admit.
11: Oh, 100%, especially after Herbert's rookie season where he broke all those records, and then he comes back for his second season and is kind of banged up a little bit, and everyone's like, well, that was disappointing.
10: Gotcha. Yeah. No, I'm with you. By the way, I forgot to say something. I've added something to the to it. I don't know if you know this, but I never wear a jersey, okay? I've never worn a team's jersey in my life, except the one that I played for. All right, so I don't believe in jerseys. I don't believe in them at all. But here's the deal. I will wear a Dallas Cowboy jersey. I'll buy it and wear it if everybody can raise over $30,000 for the Dallas Cowboys. You like that?
11: Yeah, can we get you in that fedora as well, too?
10: The fedora was a really good idea. I'm telling you, I'm getting close to being on the fedora. I'm getting close to wearing a fedora. You're going to have to start doing what Al does. That's right, I can't put my headset over my fedora, so you're going to have to start doing what Al does for me. Putting the little things in my ears and giving me a microphone. But I don't know. It's getting bothersome. I had a really bad. It's really, really, really, really bad night last night. We did the podcast. I went in the room, and there was something on my. I don't know. I was bothered by the back of my hair. Okay, so I told Julie. Said, "Well, here, let's put a mirror up." And she put the mirror. You know, like a little mirror up to look in the big mirror. You know, you ever done that? You look in the little mirror, then you look behind you to see what's going on behind you.
11: Yeah.
10: Yeah, and I got to tell you something, dude. I'm going so bald, it's ridiculous. It is disgusting. See, the one thing that I've always said is that I don't ever want to look like Benjamin Franklin. I hate that. And by the way, if you look like Benjamin Franklin, I'm sorry. I'm not ripping on you. It's just me. You know what I'm saying? You know what I'm talking about, right? The whole top of your head all the way down around towards the back is all bald, and then around the sides and then at the very bottom of the back, you have hair, right? I can't stand that.
11: It's the horseshoe is what they call it.
10: Well, that's what it is, a horseshoe, but that's the way Ben Franklin's hair was, okay? Just look up a picture of him. It's Ben Franklin hair. And I'm going to tell you this. I will never, ever, ever, ever look like that. So I'm getting closer and closer. So when these tufts, is that a word, right? T-U-F-T-S, tufts?
11: Yes, yeah.
10: And isn't that like a clump of hair? Is that what it means?
11: I think so, yeah.
10: Yeah, I think so too. Anyway, when these tufts on the top of my head go away and I'm looking totally bald on the top, I will be cutting my hair down all the way to like two. I'm not going to shave it. I'm a little worried about my scar, you know what I'm saying? Got that big, massive scar on my head. And I don't know if I want to be walking around with everybody looking at that big, massive scar. So that's what I'm going to do. I'm going to go ahead and shave it down to like two. And then we'll see what I look like.
11: I go no guard. I cut my hair at my house. I go no guard almost all the way down to the skin.
10: See, I don't think I can do that. I just don't know if I can do that. I think that if I did that, I don't know what I might look like a monster. I mean, it looks good on you. By the way, did you see this, Mark Rogers? You see what Mark Rogers said?
11: I did not know.
10: Mark Rogers texted and said, "If they can get to 50,000, would you wear an Indiana Fever jersey?" Absolutely.
11: I just saw that.
10: Absolutely. If they go over 50,000 for the Cowboys, I will definitely wear an Indiana Fever jersey. But, Mark, you're going to have to buy it for me because I'd be too embarrassed to walk into the store and say, "Yeah, I'd like a Indiana Fever jersey, please." I'm not going to be able to do that, dude. Not going to be able to do it. But I'll do it if it goes over 50,000 for the Cowboys. My number one goal here is to reach the highest level of money that we can reach. Remember, too, if you give a donation, it's always tax deductible. Always tax deductible, so should be fun. So yes, 20,000. Oh, geez, hold on. 10,000 or more, I pick the Cowboys. Guy gives 15,000, 20,000 or more, I pick the Cowboys. If it goes over 30,000, then I am going to wear a Dallas Cowboy jersey. And if it goes to 50,000, I'm going to wear an Indiana Fever jersey. So there you go. Sound good? I like that. I think it'll be good.
11: And we've got a couple of texts asking when we're going to get an update. I believe you said Monday is when we'll get the first update, correct?
10: I think Monday is the first update, yes. Julie just texted me and said, are you talking about your hair? Yes, I'm talking about my hair. Somebody must have texted her or messaged her. I'm talking about my hair. My hair is horrible. I'm sick of it. Getting old, man. I'm telling you, getting old stinks. Now, Preston, why do you shave your head all the way down? Are you already going bald at your young age?
11: No, not really. I still got a full head of hair. I'm thinning out a little bit, but I've had the same haircut, Jim, for like 20 years now at this point.
10: Your mom gave it to you, so you decided to just keep going?
11: No, I was just like, you know, my hair, because I'm Native American, so my hair is very thick and it's dark, so it would get real hot in the summer. And so I was like, just shave it all off, and I just stuck with it.
10: Okay. Nothing wrong with that. Nothing wrong with that. I, on the other hand, will only do something if it's because I'm falling apart. My hair is falling apart. So, by the way, Scheffler got up and down for bogey. So he is back to 7-under, and he is 5-under. Gosh, that's his second bogey, too. After he went 5-under, he missed a putt on 6, then he birdied 7. He was he was 6-under after 7 holes. By the way, for all you Jordan Spieth freaks, he actually is playing a decent round. He really is. And there he is, right in the water as I said it. Oh, my gosh. Oh, wow. What a trip. What an absolute trip. I'm not a big Jordan. You like Jordan Spieth, Preston? You don't follow golf very much, but do you like Jordan Spieth at all?
11: I'll watch like the big tournaments, like the Masters and the Open and stuff like that. I've never had an issue with him, I'm not necessarily a fan of any golfer really out there.
10: Gotcha. I love Scheffler. I do. I love the guy. He is. I like him off the court floor. I mean, off the course and on the course. So, it's pretty cool. People are messaging me on Instagram telling me to go for it with a no guard. I can't go for it. I can't do that, man. I can't do it. Cannot do it. Can't do it. Sorry, can't do it. But we'll see. We'll see how it looks. I don't know how it's going to look. We'll see. Could be good. Could be bad. I don't know. I don't know what to tell you. So, did you watch any preseason football?
11: I caught some of the highlights from the Chargers and Texans game, but I didn't sit down and watch any of it. I'll probably start watching preseason football here in like 2 weeks or so when some of the starters start getting in there.
10: Well, I'll tell you what, the Steelers fans are all fired up for Drew Aller. Get out of my face, Drew Aller. This is what makes me just hilarious. I mean, it just makes me laugh so hard. Not just about the Steelers fans, but a lot of Steelers fans. That game last night, the Green Bay Packers did not play one starter. And I might add, a lot of the dudes that played for Green Bay last night will not even make the team. And because Drew Aller had people wide open and he threw it to him, now they're talking about him as like the next guy. Oh, he looked great. Well, you know what? Mason Rudolph went 10 for 11. Did you know that? I mean, the numbers for the Steelers quarterbacks yesterday, I mean, I'll tell you what, if Green Bay gets a bunch of injuries, they got a bunch of bums on defense. I mean, bums. I just watched a little bit of it. But, dude, it was – let me tell you these numbers for the Steelers quarterbacks last night. Listen to this. Drew Aller, 10 for 13, 153 yards, 2 touchdowns. Mason Rudolph, 10 for 11, 93 yards. Will Howard, 7 for 9, 86 yards. So those three quarterbacks went 27 for 33 for 332 yards. I guess are we going to start saying that the Steelers have the best quarterback room in the league now because they had that one game? Ugh, fans drive me crazy, man. They really do. I can't figure it out because that game last night was about as meaningless as you possibly can. I mean, I guess, listen, it's better than going 3 for 13, I guess, obviously. But now, man, the people are just talking like how great this guy is now. Stop it. Please, stop it. Preseason game against nobody. But I guess he was out there. I got to watch P-Head today, too. P-Head. You know who P-Head is?
11: I have put the clues together. I have figured out who that is, yes.
10: Who is it?
11: Is it Rory?
10: It's Rory.
11: Yeah.
10: P-Head. I was watching P-Head today play with Scheffler. He had a couple birdies, but he's still 2 over. So he's not playing very well. And like I said, Jordan Spieth had a really nice round. You should have seen him on Instagram, dude. I mean, his fans were just going crazy. He's back. The king is back, is what they were saying. I actually said, boy, he finally had a good round. I had like 50 people like it because everybody knows that that's the truth. Now, hopefully, because I don't like the guy, hopefully he'll drop off about a 73 today and go way back, go back down again, and then I can go on there and say, hey, why aren't you showing him today? I don't know what is the massive attraction for him. I mean, I know he was a really young, nice looking kid and everything, and he did some winning back then. He certainly did, but it's been 9 years, I think, since he's won, and 10 years since he's won a daggone major. I mean, my gosh, the dude is an average PGA player right now.
11: I think it's what you said. He was young. He burst onto the scene. He won, what, 2 Masters tournaments? And I forget. He won another one.
10: He won
11: well.
10: 3, but did he win 2 Masters?
11: I think he won 2 Masters.
10: Did he? Okay. I can't remember either.
11: But he burst on the scene like that. And I guess, when you do that in golf, you become more, electric to some of these guys, just like Scotty did, a handful of years ago whenever he bust onto the scene, which he's obviously amazing at golf, and Spieth hasn't been able to recapture that magic.
10: Yeah, well, Spieth has not done anything in a long time, and now he's in the water, so we'll see what happens. Sungjae Im, the fat boy. Well, I like him. He had a great round this morning. Really good round. Shot himself a 66. He's now leading the tournament at 8 under. I do like these tournaments. I really don't care much for the actual format of, this little thing at the end and guy wins like whatever it is now, 10 million or whatever it is like that. But I do like these tournaments here at the end because it looks like they really do go for it. I really think that these guys want to win. There's so much money involved, even though a lot of them don't need any money. But I'll tell you, if Scotty were to mess around and win this tournament, He might, believe it or not, he might be the golfer of the year. He might be. He has 11 top 4 finishes this year. You know that? 11 top 4 finishes. Is that incredible?
11: That's pretty good for the pocketbook as well.
10: Oh, yeah, my gosh, man. This dude, I mean, he's going to be by far the biggest money winner of all time. It's not even going to be close. Only because of the, the money, has gotten so daggone big. But Anyway, I do like watching these tournaments at the end. It's fun. Mark Rogers. Look. What, look. Do you see what Mark Rogers sent? Look at me. With my old haircut. That's right. I wish I had my hair. I wish I had that hair back. I wonder, did Mark make that, you think?
11: It looks like someone had, like, hand-painted that and drew it and all that stuff.
10: Is that what it looks like?
11: Yeah, because it's the Tulsa Shocks. That would have been when Tulsa had a WNBA team.
10: Oh, you're right. That is. That looks like that's sitting on his daggone, like, on his counter.
11: He's going to hang that on his wall maybe later today.
10: Jeez, Mark. Is that what you got of me, man? A picture of me like that? All right. Sounds good. You know me. I don't care what any of y'all do. I mean, you know, Mark is a friend of mine. He can do anything he wants. Doesn't bother me at all. All right. 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We're here at the Lucky Star Casino and Concho. We'd love to see you. Come on out. I'm going to be here till 6 o'clock. Al Eschbeck will be out of here. He's going to be here till 7. So stop by and see us. And Scheffler just hit a shot out of the sand, pressed into about 2.5 feet. So I think he's going to have another birdie. Guy's amazing, man. He really is. All right, let's get to the phones. What am I talking about? See, I'm lost today, dude. I got to crank it up. It's Be Happy Friday. Come on. I want a little money. Get it fired up. Let's go. We'll be back. Stay with us. A lot coming up on The Animal.
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0: With El Reno on Highway 81 on a hot Be Happy Friday. I believe Fat Jack's coming up later today, I think. I know that Al Eshbeck is coming out here. No music today. Tony won't be here, so we will not play music. It's usually pretty bad for me when Al comes back from vacation. He usually has listened to his music a lot, so he's even better than he normally is. So
1: you get to ride the win from last week for another full 7 days.
0: I'm sorry. I can't ride the win beating Tyler Adams. I'm sorry. That's not, you know, that's like if you beat the Jets and then the next week you're going to ride that all week. No, you're going to forget about that Sunday night. So, yeah, I did beat Tyler after they jobbed me the week before. Basically just said, let's give this guy easy ones and this guy not so easy ones. But anyway, I did beat him finally. I'm going to tell you what, man. This dude that's pitching in Little League, is it on your TV?
1: Yeah, it's on right behind me.
0: He looks like he's 15, 17 years old.
1: Number 24, is that who you're talking about?
0: Number 24. You see this kid?
1: Yeah.
0: He is huge. I mean, huge. Funny. All right, let's go to Traber's Take.
2: Now it's time for Traber's Take.
3: You know what really grinds my gears?
2: Served up by Hook and Reel. If you love seafood, go taste the freshness at Hook and Reel.

0: There have been no issues with Tom over the last two seasons, NFL spokesman says. It is up to the coaches and the clubs what they share with him. I'm sorry, man. I know that there's a lot of people out there, Preston, that think that this is a small thing. But I just think it's absolutely ridiculous in a sport where there are millions and millions and millions of dollars being thrown around and winning and losing is such a fine, you know, a fine. It's there's not much between it is what I'm trying to say, if I could speak actual English. And then they're letting dudes as analysts go and meeting the coaches and learn all the stuff and what they're going to do and everything, especially if they're quarterbacks. Because those dudes know exactly what they're doing. I mean, Preston, is this, I mean, you think that that's fine? You got no problem with it?
1: No, I don't like that at all because, A, when those guys are able to meet with coaches and staff and stuff like that, that gives them more information to talk about during the game, right? So now to say, and by the way, Jim, what's changed over the last 365 days that they've got to go ahead and well, I guess not even 365 days, however it's been since the end of the football season. What's changed since then that makes this so wrong for him to go and talk to these guys?
0: Because the Dolphins have asked Aikman to help them with their GM search.
1: Oh, okay.
0: See what I'm saying?
1: Yeah. But Tom Brady can be a part owner for the Raiders.
0: Right. But Brady can't do this either. He's already got these rules.
1: Gotcha.
0: They've already done it to him. But what I'm saying to you is that why isn't my man Goodell calling both of them in and going, fellas, you're going to have to pick one or the other. Okay? This is so bad. If somebody flew over from China and didn't know a lot about football and found out that a former player was a part owner in a team, but he's also going around to the other teams and finding out about the, you know, about the team. I mean, they look at us like, what is wrong with you people? And Goodell usually makes the right decisions. I don't like this at all, man. I really don't. I just think it's a shame. And because they're both stars, former stars in the league, they're not gonna really punish them.
1: I understand what you're saying now. I was kind of confused to begin with, but yeah, no, I'm 100% with you. They need to pick one or the other. You can't be a part owner, or you can't be helping out another team with the hiring of, you know, front office people, and then having all that information, and then going and talking to all these other coaches and stuff like that.
0: Exactly. Let me tell you a quick story. So when I was with the Diamondbacks, I've told this before, but every series, Tom Brenneman and I would get about a 5 to 10 minute meeting with the other team's manager. And we would go in there and we would talk to him about, you know, how you feel like you're playing. And boy, you know, and of course you study before a team comes into town and you say to them, wow, you know, so-and-so is really hot. You know, what's been happening? He's really turned it around. You know, just things that you can use on the broadcast. You know what I'm saying, Preston?
1: Yeah.
0: And it's really good. I mean, it's great for us. Every series. And now, like in the World Series, we got to go meet with Joe Torre. And then after, and we only got to meet with him once at home. And then when we went back to New York, we got to meet with him a little bit again. And the World Series is crazy because everybody's wanting to meet with all the players and the coaches and blah, blah, blah, blah, blah. And then after you meet with the coach, then you get to go out and stand by the batting cage, you know, while the other team is hitting. And you can kind of watch what they're doing and, you know, see what you think. And maybe if you know some guys on the team, you can say something to them, ask them some questions. It's great stuff. So one time, for some reason, and I think something happened with Tom's wife. It wasn't terrible, but he had to go take care of something when it was time for us to meet with Bruce Bochy in San Diego. So I went in there by myself, and I talked to him and, you know, asked all the questions. And I know Tommy really well, and I know what Tom would want me to ask to make sure. Anyway, when we went in, Tom used to basically want me to ask most

0: to the questions because I was the guy that played. So I went in there and, you know, got all the answers to things we wanted. And then when I got back up to the booth, Tommy came in and I was like, everything okay? And he goes, yeah, it was just a deal with our little girl. And I said, okay, no problem. And then he goes, what happened? And then I proceeded, Preston, to tell him everything that was said. Okay? Do you think that Joe Buck, when he gets back after talking to the coaches and players, do you think he's going to tell Aikman everything that he heard?
1: 100% he's going
0: to. 1,000,000,000%, yes. What? So this is not changing anything. 1,000,000,000%. I guarantee you last year, who's with Tom Brady? What's that guy's name?
1: I can't remember his name. I know who you're talking about. I can't remember his name.
0: I mean, thank God he's in the booth, because if it was someone that was terrible with Tom Brady, then they would be unlistenable. But I guarantee you that dude is coming back, and Tom Brady is saying, so what do Packers guys say? Well, you know, they talked about Love and how his footwork has been a little bit of a problem and blah, blah, blah, and that the wide receivers out here, this guy has been running great routes, and we're not real happy with this tight end right now because he's not making all the plays that we want him to. Just, you know, whatever it was. So what if the next week the Raiders play that team? You don't think that Tom Brady is going to call them and say, listen, look at the film. Love's having problems with his footwork. Yes! Yes! This is really stupid. I would have never thought that I would have to come on the air and say that this was wrong. You know, Preston? I can't believe I'm talking about it.
1: By the way, it's Kevin Burkhart, and the other people on that crew are Aaron Andrews and Tom Rinaldi, who are great journalists. So
0: I agree with you, both of them.
1: They're getting all the information. They're feeding Tom Brady all that information.
0: Absolutely. That's right. Yeah, all three of them are going to be in there. I forgot about them. Great point, Preston. Great point. The people on the daggone sidelines are going to be in those meetings, too. So between three people, they will remember, ladies and gentlemen, every single thing that was said. Every single thing. And I'll bet you an amount of money, if I was Tom Brady, I would say to him, hey, make sure you ask about this. I really want to know about this. Ask him about this. And you know what they'll do? They'll write it down. And then they'll do it. Now, if you're sitting there going, okay, thank you, Captain Obvious, that's fine if you want to rip me. Feel free. But shouldn't it be obvious to the NFL? I mean, if you think I'm Captain Obvious and you know what I'm talking about, shouldn't they? I'm dumbfounded by this. I really am. I am dumbfounded. They got to lay down the daggone law, man. They got to do something. These guys cannot be on TV and then be able to help a team. You know what? Listen closely. You know what Tom Brady wants? He wants the Raiders to win every game. You know what Aikman wants? He wants the Florida Dolphins, the Miami Dolphins, to bring in a great GM so that team will do good, because he's going to be a part of it. He's not going to go in there and sabotage it. So I'm just saying, this is ridiculous. I never get on to Goodell about punishing people or anything like that, but I'm telling you, I'm getting on to him now. I don't like it. I don't like it at all. And I really wish that Goodell would lay it down and say, you can do one or the other. You can be part of an ownership and help people or whatever you want to do, but you're not going to go on TV as one of our main people and talk about other teams and learn about other teams. 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I'm here today at the Lucky Star Casino in Concho, just north of El Reno on Highway 81. Come on out, win some money. I'm going to have a few minutes to take some calls and text messages when we get back. And then, Fat Jack, top of the hour. It's going to be a great show. I got a good feeling. Plus, I'm going to play some music. Maybe that'll pep me up a little bit, too. I feel good. I don't know. Sometimes I can't figure out what word I want to say. We'll be back. This is the home of the Oklahoma City Thunder, the sports animal.
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0: We're back here today at the Lucky Star Casino and Concho, just north of Reno on Highway 81. People winning money. The golf is going on. Scotty Scheffler is in the lead. He is tied with Sung Ji Im. And he's having an incredible round. So he is 6 under today. He has 8 birdies and 2 bogeys. All right, 405-900-9957 is the Lucky Star line, if you'd like to get in. It's also the Johnny's Charcoal Broiler text line. And we would love to talk to you today. Don't forget Fat Jack coming up in a little bit. Preston, do we have some people that are on the phone that would like to talk? Let's do it. You're on the Sports Animal. Go ahead, please. Hello.
20: Yeah, okay.
0: Yeah, what's up? Yeah, go ahead.
20: Okay. Yeah, if you're a high school football fan, on August, they moved to Thursday night where everyone can come out. Lincoln Christian, 2-time state champion in 3A versus Jones Longhorns, last year's champion in 2A. And Jones has moved up to 3A, and Lincoln Christian has moved down to 2A. So
0: well, that's
20: be a
0: really
20: great
0: weird.
20: Game to start the high school season.
0: And that's crazy because that means Lincoln Christian's going to go. I mean, they're going to kill 2A, aren't they?
20: Well, yeah, it'd be them in Washington probably.
0: Yeah, that's crazy. I can't believe they moved down. But and Jones has got a pretty good ball. They've been pretty good too, huh?
20: They were state champions last year, 2A, 14-0, I believe.
0: That's awesome.
20: And they should have a good team coming back.
0: Gotcha. There's going to be a lot of good high school football coming up, I'm sure. So thanks for the call. Appreciate it. I know Mark's magazine is coming out. I think I heard it's supposed to be in Barnes & Noble soon. Did you hear that, Preston, by any chance?
1: I did not, but I need to go grab me one of those when they're out.
0: The high school. Are you calling any high school football this year?
1: Yeah, I'll be with. This will be my 7th year with the Blanchard Lions.
0: The Blanchard Lions, very nice. Are they good?
1: We'll see. They've got a new head coach this year, and they we'll see. They made it to the playoffs last year. We'll see if they can do it again this year.
0: Now, since you do play by play there, do you get to play the golf course down there for free?
1: I wish. I have played that golf course a couple times. It's really nice.
0: You know, they made me an honorary member when they opened the place up, and I don't know. I used to have a locker down there and everything. I wonder, they probably got rid of it, more than likely, because it's a long time since I played golf. But that was one of the courses that Dean and I played against each other. It was good. Great match.
1: I haven't been down there in a year or so. I'm trying to get back before the summer's over.
0: Very good. Get out there. Back to the phones. You're on the Sports Animal. Go ahead, please.
21: Hey, Jim.
0: How you doing?
21: Hey, I'm on the right track, wrong train about this Brady deal. So I want to ask you, can you put this into basketball terms? Are you saying, would it be like if LeBron James retired from the Lakers and became an announcer for NBC, that he shouldn't have access to the Lakers? Is that
0: no? No. It would be like LeBron James retires from basketball and buys a small share of the New Orleans Pelicans, and then he gets the lead job on ESPN to be their analyst. That's the way it would be. These guys are connected to these teams. Once LeBron James isn't connected to the Lakers anymore at all, right, as of right now. See what I'm saying? He's not with them anymore. But if he were to go to buy some part of another team and then be the analyst, that's what this would be like.
21: Oh, okay. I see what you're saying now. So it's because he has stake in another team.
0: Exactly.
21: Not that he played for that team.
0: No. It has nothing to do. Brady didn't play at all for the Raiders.
21: Okay, I understand.
0: See,
21: now.
0: Aikman didn't play for the Dolphins. Yeah, it only has to do with guys that are doing something with another team. Okay?
21: Okay. Yeah,
0: all right,
21: I understand it now. Right,
0: thanks, brother. Appreciate it. Yeah, no problem. That's I don't know. Maybe I did not explain myself well enough. By the way, Scheffler is in to – he's about 5 feet away for another birdie. This dude, I'm telling you right now, Preston, I know you're not a big golf guy, but he is playing some unbelievable golf today. This if he makes that, it'll be his ninth birdie. I mean, 9 birdies in 15 holes, man. That's pretty impressive. Pretty, pretty impressive. Do we have time to get another call in?
1: Yeah, we got some time.
0: Let's do it. You're on the Sports Animal. Go ahead, please. Hello. Go ahead.
2: Hey.
0: Yeah, go ahead, man.
2: Hey, man. Hey, this is Dan. This is my first time calling, but
0: okay, what's
2: I've
0: up?
2: Been listening to you for a while now. I'm an East Coast guy. I'm up there from New England.
0: Okay, cool.
2: But no, I just like listening, talking to you, you and Al talking about all the stuff back east, and keeps the memory alive and being back home. But
0: It certainly is different out here, isn't it?
2: Yeah, it sure is. But I've been here for about 10 years now anyways. But I was just heard you talk about Winter Creek. I haven't seen your walker down there at all, but I can take a look and let you know. But
0: they
2: if you
0: probably
2: guys ever want to come out.
0: Go ahead. I'm sorry.
2: If you want to come out and play around the golf, and we can do it.
0: Well, I appreciate it. I haven't played golf in like 15 years because of all the surgeries and pain that I have.
2: Right.
0: But I did love playing that course. Dean and I had a match that Craig Humphreys was talking about. He was following us around, and he was talking about it on radio, and it was an incredible match. He had me 3 up. We weren't playing match play. We were just playing stroke play. He had me 3 up. He was up 3 on me going into 17, and I eagled 17 and birdied 18 to force a playoff.
2: That's a couple good holes right there.
0: Yeah, but then he beat me. Yeah. I got to say, then he beat me. So.
2: that'll happen.
0: I know, but it was fun.
2: Sounds like golf.
0: That's a beautiful course down there. So thanks for the call, brother. Yeah. Appreciate it.
2: Yes. Yeah, man.
0: Thank
2: we'll
0: you.
2: Talk to you.
0: All right, man. 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I'm here today at the Lucky Star Casino, and we are watching Scheffler putt to go to 9 under and take the outright lead here. And he has done it. So he is now at 9 under, 1 up on M, and he is now has 9 birdies. Crazy. We'll be back, ladies and gentlemen, on this Be Happy Friday. We'll play a little great music, and then we'll talk to the Fat Jack. Right here on the Leader in Sports, the Animal.
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12: It is hour number two. Welcome back. I'm Jim Traber on this hot Be Happy Friday. We're here today at the Lucky Star Casino in Concho. Just beautiful day here inside. Outside, it's very, very hot. Would it be possible, Preston, if I could hear some of my favorite music in the whole wide world, would it be possible if I could hear a little Be Happy Friday music, please?
13: Be happy, I'm so happy too.
12: Thank you very much. And now, ladies and gentlemen, and we're going to bring in the Fat Jack. What's up, Jackie boy?
14: What's up, Jim? How we doing? Weekend.
12: Good, how are you?
14: Excited?
12: Good, yes, I am very excited for the weekend. I'm ready to just sit around and do nothing. Actually, I'm doing a show tomorrow morning. I'm on tomorrow morning at 9 o'clock.
14: Where are you going to be?
12: I'm going to be at this gym down in the southern part of Oklahoma City.
14: I love it. Leg day. Leg day for you.
12: The guy who owns it and his wife, he's a pastor at Life Church, and I've known him for a long, long time, so I'm going to go out there and do that.
14: You going to feel the burn? I'm not going to do
12: one thing.
14: Flip some tires over, brother. Get some of those tires. Start flipping those bad boys over first thing Saturday morning. It'd be great.
12: No chance.
14: Send me some video of it. I wouldn't be doing that either. But I'm excited for people at Southside to get a gym run by a man of God. That's good. Good combination. Good for him. I hope it goes really well. Is it Deep South? It's like, what, 119th or something?
12: Say it again.
14: Where is the gym? 119th, someplace deep south?
12: Yeah, it's somewhere in there. I can't remember. I mean, Preston, you got the liner for it?
13: I can find it, yeah.
12: Find the liner so we can throw the name out there and where it is, because I'm going to be there at 9 a.m. So
14: since we talked last, Jim, you know, I work this time of year, I work through the schedules, obviously, work through the teams, figured out how we're going to make money. And I told everybody last week, there's ways to make money during the preseason. All you have to do is get signed up. You don't have to worry about how. It has nothing to do with starters and how long they're going to play and defense. That's not how you make money in the preseason. Nothing to do with the teams. Everything to do with motivation, the culture, the program, and whether the coaches frankly care or not. We're 3-0 to start the preseason, another 2-0 last night. Nobody pays for these picks. They're free when you get signed up for the football season. We ask you to make a good choice that's going to make you money for the year, and you pay nothing for the preseason. Already 3-0. Last night we had under in the Cincinnati game. We had over the total in the Hall of Fame game, went over literally minute into the third quarter. Under last night the Cincinnati game, and then we had the Chargers plus a point and a half, and they won by a couple of touchdowns. So easy 3-0 start, and excited about this weekend also. So good time to – and by the way, we talk a lot about those different ways to make money in the preseason on the social media platform. So if you're not following me at Fat Jack Sports on TikTok and on Twitter and on Instagram, you're missing just some fundamental information that will help you make a little bit of money as we head before the season, which a lot of guys right now are Kenny Rogers, Jim, and you know that. They all think they're good at this, and they realize normally by the time we hit Halloween that it's a lot harder. I can at least help them build a little profit before we get to the season. So excited about that, and actually have a couple of teams. I looked at the Chiefs and looked at Tennessee, and I'm going to actually play some futures bets on both of them as we head into the season. You have any thoughts on either of those teams?
12: Say which one's the Chiefs and who?
14: Tennessee Volunteers, the Vols.
12: You know, we were talking about this yesterday. If you look at all what you would consider the top maybe 15 big boys in college football, there's only two of them that are going with a brand new freshman-type quarterback, Tennessee and Alabama. If you look at all the other big boys, they either got in a transfer in the portal, or they're playing a kid that's played before. So I worry a little bit about a brand new quarterback. I mean, the kid from Alabama, they say, is just one of the biggest freaks you've ever seen. But that, you know what freakiness does? It doesn't mean you're going to win in the SEC or the Big Ten. I mean, look at Underwood last year, right, at Michigan. I mean, they didn't have a great year. So Tennessee, I'm a little worried about them just because of that, because, as you well know, quarterback's just so important.
14: So here's why I love Tennessee over their win total of 7.5. And I like them the first couple weeks of the season, certainly in week one. Because, yes, all of those things you just said are why the win total's so low, why you're getting some value looking at a team before the season starts. In college football, with all the turnover and all the transfer portal and all that, you've got to find ways to – you've got to have some teams with some doubt on some level – and then figure out how you can work through that. The way you work through it with the Vols, it's very easy, actually. Two words, and Sooner fans know it. It's Josh Heupel. He is Lincoln Riley, and like him or not, like Lincoln Riley or not, Lincoln Riley knows how to coach quarterbacks. Lincoln Riley knows how to put an offense on the field that creates problems for defenses, especially when they're inferior teams. And Josh Heupel does exactly the same thing. He is a quarterback genius. They will start their curve will be so far ahead of a lot of teams they play early in the year. And it is every year, by the way. This is not just new to this year. I mean, he year in and year out dominates the early part of the season. I mean, a couple years ago, I'm trying to find my notes here. Here we go. A couple years ago, they beat Eastern Tennessee State 72-17 in week one. He doesn't care. And by the way, he doesn't care that you show up with an inferior team. He'll beat you by 100 if he can. That's not the case with everybody. 2 years ago, they won 69-3 against Chattanooga and 71-0 against Kent State. They open with Furman. Their win total is only 7.5, Jim. And if the quarterback play is what I think it will be, which will at least be good and probably will be above that because of Josh Heupel, having nothing to do, and Lincoln, Sooner fans know this. When those offenses stepped on the field, they have guys running wide open. And Tennessee has 8 returning starters on offense and 4 on defense. This is not a team
15: that was decimated by the portal. Everybody loses some, but they weren't decimated, and you're getting some value because of that one thing you said, the quarterback is unproven. Well, I'm finding ways to overcome that and then try to take advantage of that before the season starts. I like Tennessee early against Furman. I like them over the 7.5 wins. We talked about this last week, but not every team that's dominant is great in week one against the number. Kirby Smart, 0-15-1 against the spread when he's a 38-point favorite or more. He does not cover when he's given over 38 ever at Georgia. They're 46-point favorite against Tennessee State. So I played the underdog and hold on to my hat in that one. But this one here in that week one against Furman, and that's what you're trying to do in week one, Jim, right? I mean, you're not going to know everything about every college team. That's stupid. You just can't do it with all the turnover. So you try to find ways to get ahead of the line, get ahead of the market, figure out where you know things that normal people don't, or at least be able to apply that information, and then take advantage of that as you're building a little profit through week zero and week one, which is exactly what my clients and I are going to do. So I actually like the Vols. I think they start out pretty hot, and I think they're undefeated going into Texas. So I think there's a chance they beat Texas. I think they're really going to be good this year, especially if the quarterback turns out okay. And if they get the win and they play Texans at home, going into Alabama in the middle of October is going to be a big game for them. And by the way, you will have almost won your bet if they just win the ones they're supposed to. You're probably going to have your money cashed before you even get to the end of their schedule, which is really tough. They go to A&M, they play LSU, and then they close at Vanderbilt. So that's just one of the teams I've been looking at over the last week.
12: It's interesting because I haven't heard anybody else say anything really positive
15: Tennessee.
12: Tennessee.
15: That's why we like them. We're trying to find places nobody else is, right?
12: Yeah, I mean, the quarterback, if you got a lot of confidence in the freshman quarterback, it would be hard for me, but that's what you do. That's your business. I don't do it, so.
15: I have a lot of confidence in Josh Heupel, a whole lot of Josh Heupel.
12: Now you're riding on the Chiefs, I guess, because Mahomes is 100%?
15: No, I'm not riding on the Chiefs to win the Super Bowl or anything. I just think there's going to be some value early. Their defense is where they've kind of been decimated. The secondary, a lot of turnover there. But Spags proven that he's a really good defensive mind. So I think, and the offense with getting, I do think Ken Walker's an upgrade from their running back by committee that they've had, which should take some pressure off Mahomes. So I think this is a team that early in the year, what I would look to do it with them is anytime they are a 6 or more point favorite, I would play their team total over because I don't know how many stops they're going to get early. The defense, I think, will take them a little bit of time. But so I don't know if they're going to cover the big numbers, but I do like if you get a team total with them 24, 26, somewhere in there, I go over that more times than not, understanding that even if the defense is lagging, I may not cash the side with the Chiefs, but I'll make money based on the fact that those shootouts are going to help the offense that I do think is going to be good again this year. So just a couple of different – like this time of year, you're trying to figure out ways to make money until you know what the product is across all these teams. And that's one of them that I think I'm going to lean on a little bit more, some team totals with the Chiefs, because if their defense is bad, that's going to help your team totals go up if you're betting on the Chiefs to score a bunch of points.
12: Now, I guess with all these places that you can bet now, I guess like Tennessee and Furman is on the board?
15: Yeah, it is. They're 34-point favorites against Furman, and you can bet it right now, actually. So at least you can't go – if you download draft – like we've talked about this before, but if you're in Oklahoma, they're actually 48-point favorites, sorry, which I don't care. They 2 years ago, they won 136-3 in their first two games against teams exactly like this. Like I say, last year, 72-17. If he can score 100, he's going to, because Heupel's not about showing mercy or resting people. He's about getting the offense clicking because he understands he's going to have to score a ton of points and once he gets into the SEC. So they keep scoring. There are a lot of games last year. They're up 40 at half. And then you may have to sweat it late. Them and Texas Tech both. I had a bunch of games where they're giving big numbers last year, and they're covering the number by halftime, and we're holding on as the third team defense is in there. But they're still getting there more times than not. So, you can bet. And the easiest way, if you're in Oklahoma, you download DraftKings, download FanDuel, download Kelce. If you download Kelce, enter Fat Jack as your promo code. They'll give you extra stuff, actually. In any state. But if you download these apps, they're going to directly take you to the prediction market version of their app, which is legal. And Nobody has said that you can't bet on that yet. It's available in all 50 states by all these apps that everybody has in all these other states. And you don't have to worry about, am I on a prediction market or am I on a sportsbook market, which is essentially the same thing from a gambling standpoint. They take you because they geofence you and they know exactly where you are. And they tell you're in Texas or Oklahoma or California, or Georgia, Hawaii. They take you directly to that version of their app so that you know you're in the right place.
12: Wow, that's crazy. I got a feeling that that's going to get beaten down someday.
15: We went over this. 18 months from now, it will go in front of the Supreme Court. There are states that are coming out and trying to do stays and, you know, temporary injunctions, and that those will not work. They'll end up in front of the Supreme Court, but the earliest that's going to happen is not this fall, but next fall. So you've got at least this year for the state of Oklahoma and, frankly, the state of Texas and California, all these other states have another year to figure it out before all of these companies that are in your state right now have a 18-month head start on acquisitions and on acquiring customers. So, but it's not going to be beaten down over the next 18 months. And if it does, nothing's going to happen. Even if that happens, which that's not a given, Jim, these things have these places, and you know, not all things that go to the Supreme Court make a lot of sense, good or bad. I mean, some of them roll out right, some of them roll out wrong. But it's a lot about money. It's a lot about who you know. And all those type of things do matter. And so there's not a guarantee that it will be beat down. That's not even the consensus right now. You talk to experts in the field. They do not believe it's a slam dunk that those prediction markets are going to be shut down in any way, shape, or form. So, but if it is, you've got 18 months to see if that happens. Hopefully, in the meantime, Oklahoma passes something in the state legislature, and then you'll be able to switch right over from the prediction market to the sports app as they get in conjunction with some of these Native American casinos that will be in business once that thing goes legal in Oklahoma.
12: Yeah, I think I've been saying for a couple of years now, I think you agree, you got to get a new governor in there. And I don't know which governor the tribes are really behind right now. I'm not really sure.
15: I think you're going to find out as it gets closer, because he's going to be whoever's running the most spots. I mean, they understand that having somebody, especially after Kevin, that they understand having somebody to work with them makes life a lot easier on a lot of fronts, not just sports gambling, than it is if you're against it. And really, as I said before, it's not really about whether you believe in sports gambling or not, or whether you believe in the arrangements within the compact or not. The tribes have a compact that's already been agreed to, and it's not going to be overturned. So if it's not going to be overturned, those percentages that Kevin hated are not changing. They're staying the same. So then it's, what do you do about it? The tribes are saying a little bit for the state is better than nothing for the state. Because we're not changing the compact. So I do believe that we're going to figure out who the tribes want as it gets closer, because those are going to be the ones, a lot of money being funneled into those campaigns.
12: Yeah, no, I don't think there's any doubt about that. Is there any, you got a team in the NFL that you think is going to be worse than people are predicting? Because, I mean, there's some teams that people are really fired up about, and I'm still questioning, but what are your thoughts there?
15: Absolutely. There's two or three, Jim, I think are layups. And I normally don't say that. Normally, it's a little regression. And I look at regression. You're right. Teams worse than you think they're going to be is where you should start. And the reason you do that is, A, you admit that the league itself is about parity. It's about competitive balance, all those things. So teams that did really well last year that, for one reason or another, you feel like that's not going to continue, and they're going to regress back to the middle, which happens for a lot of teams each year. Those are the ones to take advantage of. And the reason you do it that way, as opposed to saying a team that had a bad year has to go up, is you don't have to factor in injuries. So if I like a team to come back to the pack, I don't have to care whether their quarterback goes down or their receivers go down or they're decimated with injury. Those actually help my bet. So there's a poster child of that for me, and there's two or three of that I'll give you. The number one team I think absolutely takes a step back, and a big step back, of the New England Patriots. New England Patriots, Jim, 4-13 2 years ago, 4-13 3 years ago. They get a 4-13 schedule last year. They win every single game on the road. They're 8-0 on the road. I'm not even factoring in their head coach and his debacle. By the way, can people not just go home at the end of the night? Can they not leave the? They got to go have drinks with the reporters.
12: Yep.
15: Does nobody watch Lifetime Network? Every one of those, and you always get caught. This is why I don't cheat on Karen. Because if I cheated on Karen at some point, somebody's going to see me cheating on her, and they're going to freaking tell her. And then she's going to be super sad. And so I don't understand the coaches not going out and doing stuff and getting hot, all the things he's doing. I think that asks us for trouble. But I don't think it has anything to do with them winning or not winning. I think the fact they won every single game on the road, number one, people have another year to prepare for their offense. And I get the fact, I get who they've added, I get all that. But you don't win every game on the road in the NFL. And you don't go from 4-13 to 14-3 most of the time without a regression the next year. So they're an easy of the, if you want to say easy, they're the easiest for me. The other two that are in that similar boats, the Bears and Denver. Both of those teams, I think, first of all, I think the Chiefs are going to be better. That helps them. Denver was really, really good in one-score games. You want to look at teams that did not do well in one-score games, or that did really, really well in one-score games, or really bad in one-score games. Denver 6-0 in the last six opportunities in one-score games, and 6-2 overall. They ran through the playoffs. Them and New England both, when they got in the playoffs, they're playing teams that were injured and they were hurt. So the perception of how good they are, I believe, is overrated versus what they actually are going to be coming into the new year. So those are just a few. The other one, I think it's safer that the Bears are another team that 5-12, then 7-10, then they go 12-6-1. But this is a team, 11-6. This is a team that I expect to regress a little bit based on all those close games a couple years ago. And the fact that I'm not totally sold on the quarterback just yet. I don't think he is the guy that's rolling around throwing 80-yard passes and, you know, bailing games out at the end on a consistent basis. Their win total is 9.5. I go under that. I think this is about an 8-win team.
12: Yeah, I can see that. Is there a team that usually is terrible that, you think is going to do some really good stuff?
15: So how about a team that has been decimated by injury that I just think is going to improve based on they're not going to be as injured? The Cincinnati Bengals are, 30-1 to win the Super Bowl. And I don't think they win the Super Bowl, but we forget how good Burrow and Chase and that offense has been when they're healthy. And it's, you can always say when they're healthy, and everybody wants to dismiss injuries. Well, when you're looking at preseason stuff, those things matter. So you do care about that, because if they stay healthy, this is a team that I think can be really dangerous. And the reports coming out of camp, their defense has gotten a ton better. And so I think that this is a team that can sneak up on some people. I like them within their division. We just talked about the Bears. I think they're stepping back. Cleveland's going to start a pedophile or whatever, basically a rapist, whatever. I don't want any part of Cleveland. And I don't want any part of Cleveland, no matter who they start at quarterback. But that team as a whole is not going to be rewarded most of the time for their decisions. And it looks like they are going to start Deshaun Watson. And I that's a no dog for me. And so I think Cincinnati benefits from a lot of these things. If they stay healthy, are you going to be really surprised if we get to December and Cincinnati's a lot better than people thought this time of year?
12: It's all about one guy, though. It's Burrow. If Burrow is healthy, then they got a chance to be really good. If he isn't, they're done.
15: Without a doubt. But a lot of teams can say that, Jim. There's very few teams out there that are that top-tier team, which is where Cincinnati has found themselves at times when Burrow's healthy. I mean, how is Buffalo if Josh Allen goes down? We've seen Kansas City without Mahomes. Yeah. I mean, there are some teams that are not built around their offense, around their quarterback, but there's a ton of teams you can throw in exactly that boat that, yeah, they've got to stay healthy at quarterback. But my thing is that ceiling that we apply to some of these teams, if they stay healthy, we don't seem to give that to Cincinnati because they haven't been good in a while. I think enough of the pieces are there if they improve defensively at all and within their division also. Again, we don't have to get them to the Super Bowl. We just got to get them to playoffs, and then we'll be in a really good spot. So I think that's certainly a team to look out for.
12: Okay, so now you put $300 down on the Indiana under, $300 down on the North Carolina under. Is that correct?
15: I have not, because somebody else asked me if I had, and I said, I'm going to need you to say, and I'm going to text you with a reminder, but I'm going to put you on an app that I could cash out in Vegas. So when we're there, if these cash, I can just hand you the cash. So
12: I'm not getting on an app.
15: You're not getting on an app. I'm getting on the app. I'm going to bet it for you, but I'm going to do it when I go to Vegas. This will be before the start of the season, but I need you to text. I'm going to text you and say, Jim, I need you to send me your bets. And by the way, Al's never been more right. I'll call me your bookie or a bookie for literally the better part of 20 years. I'm not a bookie. I've never been a bookie. But at this, I feel like a bookie during this set. But I need you to text me with who you want And when I'm in Vegas, the next time I'm going to put it on MGM or Caesars, one of those that's not in Oklahoma or not. So that if and when they hit, I'll be able to get the Super Bowl. I'll just be able to hand you cash, and I won't have to.
12: Well, I definitely want to put $100 on the Saints to win the Super Bowl, and then if they get to the playoffs, hedge them. You want to do that with me?
15: Maybe. I'm going to get a list, and I'll probably sweat a lot of you, unless I like the other side. I don't think New Orleans is going to be great, but you're not saying. Well, I don't think you do either.
12: The division stinks. Okay, and you know everybody thinks that Tampa's going to win that division down there, but losing Mike Evans, I think, is massive. Now, I know Baker Mayfield, when he plays on a chip with a chip on his shoulder, usually plays really, really well. But I watched them play all year last year, and whenever he got in trouble, he lobbed it up to Evans. He doesn't have that anymore, okay? So I think that the Saints, with what they did at the end of last year, I think they can win that division. Atlanta is a fiasco. Carolina was decent last year, but I don't think they're getting any better. So I just think the Saints, if they can win that division, we can hedge like crazy if they play like the Rams in the first round or something.
15: Absolutely. It'll give us something to talk about for sure. I'm going to ask for a list. I'm going to bet all these that you want to bet, and we'll have those to sweat all year long. I think that the other teams you said within their division, I don't like how good they were at the end of the year. I just don't know that we're getting that same team when this season starts. You believe the coaching certainly matters. The quarterback learned a ton. I get it. I mean, I hate it when people beat down a long shot. You give out a long, you like them. They're not 5-1. I mean, they're going to be, this team will be 50-1 or whatever. So,
12: well, I don't think they can win the Super Bowl.
15: That's what I'm saying. I don't like it when people say negative things about long shots that I give out. So I don't want to do that to you. They're a long shot for a reason. That's why you like them. But you're asking, do I love them? I'm not like on the same level you are, but I'll ride it with $100 for you. I don't care about that. But yeah, I'm going to do all that before we get to the season. Like I said, everybody's 0-0 right now. So we're going to find out. We're getting closer. We have soccer, Jim, before we get out of here. Soccer starts Thursday. 35 games of profit this summer during the World Cup. $100 player is already up $3,000 in soccer alone. 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You'll see all three preseason plays that everybody got. 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
12: All right, Jack. Thanks, man. Take care.
15: All right, brother. Have a good weekend, Jim. I'll see you soon.
12: See you, bud. Oh, my gosh. Scheffler just made another birdie. He is now 11 under. He is 9 under today. He has made 11 birdies. Preston.
13: It's pretty good.
12: Is it 11? He started at 2 under. He's 9 under. And he has, he's made 11 birdies. It's unbelievable. He is tearing it up. He's got a 3-stroke lead over the field right now. All right, very good. We'll take an OG break. Come back to Lucky Star Casino. 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

0: Give me one or two or three quarterbacks in the NFL that you think it's a big year for.
1: I think Josh Allen, number one, because he kind of, in my opinion, spearheaded the firing of his head coach to bring in a guy that he wanted to be the head coach in Joe Brady. And obviously we know his history of coming up short to make it to the Super Bowl so far. That would be one for me. I would probably throw Justin Herbert in there as well after obviously just unable to win a playoff game. I think that's a big one where he needs to go out and prove that he can win a playoff game this season. Oh, and who else?
0: Former OU quarterback, right? Kyler Murray.
1: Yeah, Kyler Murray going to a new team in Minnesota, which is, you know, obviously he just got the starting job there, what, a couple days ago? So he's got a lot to prove up there to see if he can still do it.
0: Yep, I agree. I think there's a decent amount of them, just to throw a couple out before we get to the phones. 405-900-9957. I think that it's a big year for Jalen Hurts. You know, I mean, poor guy, he's had like five offensive coordinators since he's been there, but he does have a new guy that people are fired up about. And frankly, you know, the Eagles didn't play that well last year. I mean, they didn't, you know, up to what you would think they would. I think that there's a couple other ones that we talked about.
1: What about Lamar?
0: Lamar was high on my list, dude. High on my list because I'm just telling you that he had a bad year last year. And, if you know, he won two, I understand you. He won two MVPs, but he has played really bad towards the end of the year in the playoffs. You know what I'm saying?
1: Yeah.
0: I mean, so that's a big one. I totally agree with you.
1: What are your thoughts on a guy like Bryce Young, who last year there really weren't any expectations for the Panthers? They go out, they win that division. Now, obviously, they're going to have a tougher schedule this year, but what are your thoughts on a guy like Bryce Young in Carolina?
0: I liked him out of college. I think that, you know, it is a big year for him. You could definitely say that because he's just got to keep getting better. But, you know, it's not like a year where at the end of the year you're going to question whether he's going to be there or anything like that. But, yeah, I'm good with that. I think there's a bunch of them that have questions. You can go all the way around the league. I said Tua just to stay on the field. You know, I mean, poor Tua. Like I've said that if I was his friend or his buddy or his father, I'd tell him, dude, man, I think you need to retire. But he won't. I mean, and that's fine. I probably wouldn't either. But I, you know, what happens if he gets in the head again?
1: Yeah, it's already been at the dangerous point, but it's very, very dangerous now. Yep. At this point. I mean, what are your thoughts on the Falcons quarterback position, because they have Tua and Michael Penix, and both guys who have not been healthy so far in their career.
0: Well, I like Penix. Penix is another guy I like. Yeah, two left-handers. I like Penix. I don't know why they did the Tua thing. I don't understand it. Tua is just such damaged goods. And I mean, first of all, I love Tua and his faith and everything, but he's a pretty good player too. And I just don't, I don't know, man. I don't know why they didn't just say, okay, this is our guy. We're going with Penix. I don't know why they didn't do that. Because they're not winning anything this year with either one of them, are they?
1: No, which is a shame because the pieces that they have on offense, I think, are very good.
0: Yep, and then they gave Robinson all that money. So there's a lot of quarterbacks that have to make big. They got to do some things this year. Your boy Herbert is at the top of the list. You talk about a dude that can't play in the playoffs, man. That's got to drive you crazy. Well, you threw four interceptions last year or the year before? Which one? Was it 2 years ago?
1: It was the year before, but a few of those were in and out of the receiver's hands.
0: Yeah, I hear you.
1: So I don't necessarily blame that, but it's all got to start on the offensive line. Now, he's going to have both of his starting tackles back who are both hurt and out for the season a year ago. They went and they signed a decent center, so I think it's all going to be on the guards for him up there to protect him. Because, Jim, if you can protect him, the dude can throw it a mile.
0: Yo, he's got a great arm. Great arm, dude. Great arm, yeah. I love his talent. But he's going to be one of those guys. You know, at least you brought up Josh Allen. At least Josh Allen has won some playoff games, you know?
1: Yeah.
0: So Herbert's got to start winning some playoff games. And he's in a tough division, don't get me wrong. I mean, the Buffalo Bills have four guaranteed wins, right?

0: four of them, the Jets and the Dolphins. So that makes it a lot easier. Makes it a lot easier. So anyway, good stuff. Let's get a phone call in. You're on the Sports Animal. Go ahead, please.
1: We don't have any phone calls, but we do have some text messages.
0: Okay, what do you got? Nobody wants to talk to me today. What do you got on text messages?
1: So going back to the you wearing a Dallas Cowboys jersey, people are asking if you would wear that in public or if that was just for a photo op.
0: Yeah, I mean, if I have to wear a jersey, I'll wear it to a remote. Sure.
1: It's like a Monday night game that they're playing, and you show up in the jersey for your remote.
0: I could do that, sure. Yeah, we'll do that. And then people come by and take pictures with me in the jersey. It'll be a collector's item because I promise you, the last game of the year, I'm burning that thing. Because I promise you, I'm not going to wear it anymore. So, anyway, back to the phones now. We got some callers. You're on the Sports Animal. Go ahead, please.
2: Hey, Jim. It's Dave. Can you hear me okay?
0: Yeah, how you doing, Dave? What's up?
2: Hey, good. I was with your baseball experience I've got a sophomore in high school, a center fielder and pitcher, and the pitching side of it, it's a lot about chasing velocity, and I just want to get your opinion on that as a young athlete that age, hopefully playing in college. But what's your opinion on more of the velocity side of it compared to just being a good pitcher? And
0: well, velocity, velocity has a lot to do with what God gave you. But there are ways to throw the ball better. And interestingly enough, I've told people this many, many times. It's not how strong you are. It's how much elasticity you have in your arm. So the number one thing for pitchers that want to gain velocity is to once or twice a week, you got to play long toss. And you got to do it all year round. You know, you start with a normal throw-in where you know you're standing on the right field line or left field line, and you're throwing about 15 feet, then 30 feet, and then you stretch it all the way out to way out there where you're way out in the outfield, and you're throwing trying to stretch your arm out. That's the number one thing to try to get your arm stronger. I mean, it doesn't matter. He's too young now, but it doesn't matter in the future if he were to lift some weights. But anyway, yeah, that's exactly what you need to do is just stretch the arm out because and it's a tough word for me to say, but then the elasticity of the arm makes you throw faster. So that's the number one way to gain velocity. But I'm telling you, most of it is just God.
2: Right.
0: I mean, you know, God's given the ability to some people that can throw harder than others. And all of them can probably make it go. Like if you let's just say you're in high school, you're a senior and you're throwing 85 miles an hour. More than likely, as you get a little bit older, you'll probably get to close to 90. But if you want to get up to like 92, 93, 94, 95, then you're going to have to really stretch that arm out and get it more stretched. That's all I can say about it.
2: Dave, I know you played quarterback as well. When you were playing quarterback and then going into baseball, did that mess up your arm motion at all when you were playing baseball?
0: No, not at all. But remember, I had basketball in between, so I went about 3 months without playing anything except basketball. But I did it in college, and it was fine. I remember I had a scrimmage in spring. In spring, my freshman year of football, we had a scrimmage, and I played really well in the game. And then I went in and took a shower, went down to the baseball field, put on my daggone uniform, and then I pinch hit and played first base. So it was – I don't think they really mess with you at all. Just make sure that you do one the right way and the other one the right way for what you're doing. See, you know, if you throw a baseball like you throw the football, then you're going to throw a daggone cutter or a slider. So just remember that in the football, you throw it one way. The baseball, you got to get on top of it, especially out there from center field.
2: Right, yeah.
0: Okay?
2: Jim, thank you. Talk to you soon.
0: No problem, my man.
1: Another thing I'll add on that, Jim, is work on like, you know, your movement and stuff with pitches, because that can really throw batters off as well.
0: Yeah.
1: Like your change-ups, two-seams, stuff like
0: that
1: to have movement.
0: No, and especially when you're younger and you shouldn't be throwing breaking balls. No, I agree 100%, man. you know, if you can figure out a way to take 3, 4, 5 miles an hour off of your fastball, well, that's an entire pitch. And you can grab it with, instead of grabbing it through the four seams, you grab it from two seams. And then, you know, just throw the ball and take a little bit off of it, turn it over maybe a little bit. You got another pitch. You can literally have four pitches and not throw a breaking ball. You could throw a fastball. You could throw a sinker fastball like we're talking about, a little bit slower fastball where you turn it over. You can throw a changeup, and there's all different kinds of changeups. And then you could throw a knuckleball. Knuckleball doesn't hurt your arm at all. Learn it. I tell kids, man, learn to throw a knuckleball if you're a pitcher. If you can throw a knuckleball, and I'm not saying you throw it 30 times a game, but if you can throw a knuckleball, like you get the 0-2 on a guy, throw him a knuckleball.
1: Well, and the knuckleball followed by like a fastball. That fastball looks like it's coming at you about 105 miles an hour.
0: Absolutely. Absolutely. Totally agree with you. All right, let's take that O'Genie break. We'll come back here to the Lucky Star Casino. People are winning money. Come on out and see us. Stay with us on the Leader in Sports. 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
0: We're back. Here at the Lucky Star Casino and Concho, we'd love to see you. I'm going to be at 06 o'clock. Al Eschbeck's coming in here in a little bit. Can't wait to see him. Our call, best call of the day. We'll go with that last one, I think. Let's go with the guy who's asking about his son in the baseball stuff. I always like talking about that. It's pretty good stuff. I hope all of you are listening to some of the advice I give you about your children with baseball. Let's get to the phones. You're on the Sports Animal. Go ahead, please.
16: Hello.
0: Yeah, what's up, man? Go ahead, my man. Go ahead.
16: I'm sorry. Are you talking to me?
0: Yes, go ahead.
16: Oh, my apologies. Hey, I'm a frustrated athletics fan. You know, it just seems kind of like, are you tanking it just to move to another town all together? And then I'm kind of frustrated that Oakland acted stupid because it's like over 15 years ago said, if you don't build a stadium, we're moving to Las Vegas. And that's what they did.
0: Yeah,
16: so,
0: I know.
16: Damned if you do, damned if you don't.
0: Well, listen, man, that stadium that they play in is the worst stadium. It was horrible when I played in it, and that was 30 years ago. So they have done a terrible job of running that organization, and unfortunately the city of Oakland has fallen apart, and they don't care about them anymore. So they said, what are we going to do? And the Oakland people said, we don't care, and they left. So, I mean, you can't keep it. It's like Seattle. They didn't want it for the Thunder team. They didn't want to, pay for the stadium and all that other stuff. So they came here. And that's what Oakland. And I promise you, once they get to Las Vegas, then that dude will start spending more money.
16: Oh, well, I'm looking forward to it. You know, from Oakland, you know, it seemed like at first they said, oh, you can't take the Athletics name, if I remember right. It's like, dude, they were at Philadelphia. They went to Kansas City. They went to Oakland.
0: That's right.
16: Don't take your name. Keep the Athletics. I'm ready to root for them. I'm a diehard fan. I stick with my teams, you know. Oklahoma
0: I hear
16: State,
0: you.
16: Redskins. Anyways, just frustrated about it.
0: I bet, man. Thank you, brother. Appreciate it. Yeah, no, I understand. I know a couple people that are A's fans. They're sick of it. Absolutely sick of it. So I'm hoping at some point they'll get something done, you know, and maybe be better. Maybe there's a chance they're going to be better. We'll see. 405-900-9957. You're on the Sports Animal. Go ahead, please.
17: Is that me, Traber?
0: How you doing, man?
17: Good. How are you today?
0: Good.
17: Good. Hey, I got a Wade Boggs story for you from yesterday.
0: Okay, go ahead.
17: So I own a hunting operation in southwest Oklahoma, and Wade Boggs is a big hunter. And I'm down in Florida a number of years ago at a big hunting convention, and I'm standing in line, and I text a buddy of mine from Oklahoma that I know is at the event, and I say, hey, are you here? He says, yeah, and I turn around, and he's right behind me. And I shake his hand, and he says, hey, have you met Wade Boggs? And it takes me a minute to figure out, like, Wade Boggs, and I look at his hand, and he's got all these World Series rings and Hall of Fame rings on. And I'm like, wow, you know, Wade Boggs, how you doing? Thinking that's the only moment you're going to ever see Wade Boggs in your entire life. So we go sit down, and there's 5,000 people in this convention trying to eat lunch. And we have the only other two chairs open. And so they walk up to us, and they sit down, and they say, hey, can we join you? So Wade Boggs sits down, and I spend 45 minutes at lunch, eating lunch with Wade Boggs, hanging out, talking about hunting and baseball. And when we left, my buddy said, I never thought I would check off my bucket list lunch with Wade Boggs, but there you go.
0: That is really great cool, dude, man. Was he good? Was he nice to you?
17: Dude. Oh, he was wonderful. He was doing TV shows back in the day, and he was just down there trying to get sponsors for his hunting shows. Like everybody else was kind of schlepping it through the show, trying to do something cool. But he was super cool. We talked about all his, you know, he played his college ball, his Boston time. I mean, it was just, it was incredible. What an incredible guy.
0: That's cool, man. Well, he could hit. You talked to one of the best hitters of all time.
17: Yeah, well, it's just fun. I thought I'd share that with you.
0: Thank you. I like that. Thank you. It's good to hear that he was nice. Wade Boggs was nice to me. He was nice to pretty much everybody in the big leagues. But his teammate, Dwight Evans, was one of the biggest jerks I've ever seen in my life.
1: What's the story with Boggs? He drank like 84 beers on a cross-country flight one time.
0: Boggs did that?
1: I didn't know he
0: did that. I just know that he ate chicken every single day.
1: I think that's the story. Maybe I'm getting it confused with a different player.
0: Well, it doesn't surprise me at all. I mean, I've seen some dudes put down some beers like you can't believe. You know, they get done with a game, and then they go in the training room, and like in 15 minutes they'll drink four beers, you know. You're like, dude, slow down. But they're not going to slow down. They're going to go ahead and do it. Pretty crazy stuff. 405-900-9957. I think we're done. Listen, Preston, great job the last couple days.
1: Appreciate it.
0: What are you going to do this weekend?
1: Well, I'm here until 6, and then I'll be working again tomorrow. So,
0: with me?
1: Yes.
0: Now, tell everybody again now where I'm at tomorrow. Here, hold on. So I got it here. It's called the Forge Training Camp, and it's at just off of I-240 in Western.
1: Yeah, there's a little strip mall there, and it's right in that area, right off I-240.
0: All right. Well, that's where I'm going to be tomorrow morning at 9 o'clock. I don't do Saturday remotes very often, so I'm hoping people will come by and check out this brand-new gym that I'm going to be at. All right, big boy. Great job. See you, man.
1: Thank you.
0: Yep, we'll take an OG&E break. Come back to Lucky Star. Al Eschbeck joins us next on The Animal. Don't go away.
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0: Here today at the Lucky Star Casino in Concho, just north of El Reno on Highway 81, where you can win a bunch of money. And joining me right now, he is the legend of radio, king of the midgets, and the world champion at Freecell. He is in the Broadcast and Journalism Hall of Fames in the state of Oklahoma, and starting his 51st year, he is Mr. Al Eschbach. And this show is known as the Dominant
4: Duo.
0: How you doing today, Al?
4: Gosh, ready to enjoy one of the last few weekends of no work.
0: Is it still supposed to cool down some this weekend?
4: Next weekend it is. I think only next week we only have a couple of days of 100.
0: I hope so. Let me look here. 104 right now where we are here, and it's ridiculous. Let's see. Oh, no, I'm sorry. Tomorrow's going to be 105. Sunday, 102. Listen to this. 98 on Monday and then 107 on Tuesday. That'll be the hottest if it gets to that. Then 103 on Wednesday, then 94, 99, 99, 101, 103, 102, 101, 101, 101.
4: Don't even talk anymore, okay?
0: Oh, my gosh. That is horrible.
4: I can't remember. I've never been around with this many days 100 degrees.
0: There was a year, I heard him say it on the air the other day. Was it 1989 or something? There was a year, Preston, do you know what I'm talking about? There was some year, 99, I can't remember, but I think we had like 33.
4: How many do we got now? How many do we have now?
0: I think 19, I think. I think that's what it is. I could be a little bit off, but yeah, there was one year where we really got lit up. So, but yeah, it's so hot. You're just tired of it, man.
4: We can threaten that, you know, if it's 19
0: no
4: now,
0: doubt.
4: My
0: all
4: goodness.
0: Those hundreds that I just ripped off.
4: Unbelievable. Can you imagine if the football opens up in 100 degrees?
0: Oh, please don't. Please don't. Then we'll probably be happy that Friday night, well, they're going to play on Friday night instead of
4: that's
0: Saturday
4: right.
0: day.
4: That's right.
0: Have we done a Friday night game in Norman?
4: Yes, we did 2 years ago.
0: Who was it?
4: Temple.
0: Oh, that's right. Temple. How could I forget Temple?
4: Remember they struggled, and that was a sign of the season?
0: And Temple was bad, too.
4: They were really, really bad.
0: Yeah.
4: But I read something today. This is really, you know, I read that list of CBS, the top 150.
0: Right, yeah.
4: They came out today of the two most overrated players.
0: In the entire country?
4: Oh, on the list.
0: Oh, on the list. Overrated?
4: Overrated. You'll never get them.
0: Okay, well then who are they?
4: Two quarterbacks.
0: John Mateer.
4: No.
0: Arch Manning?
4: He's one.
0: Is the other one, I'll be surprised?
4: True messmaker.
0: Well, see, I kind of agree with that.
4: Yeah.
0: I mean, I think the kid has a chance to be really good, but my gosh, number 10 in the country?
4: And a pro scout said Arch Manning right now, if the draft would, he'd be the number 6 quarterback in this class to get picked. He said his lower body thing, he said he's so overrated. And there are a couple of scouts would say the same thing. He's totally overrated. He might be a good college player, but
0: here's the thing, though. Let me ask you this. If he's going to be the 6th quarterback to go, I don't have any idea what round that is, but let's just say for the sake of the argument, the 6th quarterback should go in the 3rd round. Do you think that somebody would draft him earlier just because his last name is Manning?
4: No, then they should lose their job.
0: I agree, but I would think that there'd be people that would on it. It's that name, Al. I'm with you.
4: I know you don't draft the name though.
0: Do people
4: GM,
0: come to the stadium because of the name?
4: People don't. NFL would need people come to the stadium.
0: Yeah, they are filling up. I'm not going to disagree with you.
4: Yeah, they're not an organization that need people coming to the stadium. So we'll see. I mean,
0: is crazy that the two they overrated were right here in the state of Oklahoma.
4: And the one guy said Mestemake is the number 2 quarterback in the state of Oklahoma. Said Mateer's better. So that's we'll see who's better. We don't know, right?
0: Nope, both of them got a lot to show.
4: Both got a lot to show. A lot.
0: Yeah. I mean, look, I think Mestemaker, from what I've seen, looked really good.
4: Yeah.
0: But he's inexperienced, and he's moving up. So we'll see what he can do.
4: Moving on up. Remember that?
0: Yeah, at the Jeffersons. I love the Jeffersons. I would say this, though, Al. He's going to be better than last year's quarterbacks.
4: Oh, no
0: so
4: doubt.
0: You're moving in the right direction.
4: No, they're definitely, Morris, he's gotten the program definitely going in the right direction.
0: I just think that, you know, the problem is when they rank him as the 10th best player in the country, there's OSU fans that say that and think, well, we're going to win like 8 games. And I think, it's like a tremendous buildup here in August that,
4: oh, it was right material a year ago.
0: Mm-hmm.
4: Yeah. Exact same
0: you're
4: thing.
0: Right. No, you're right. They built him up, too.
4: And then after game two, he's a Heisman Trophy favorite.
0: I know. Yep. Then he gets hurt and things change. But he did go to the playoff. I mean, that's good. You know, he was part of the team that went to the playoff. So.
4: Well, he also may be part of the team that lost in the playoffs because that interception right before halftime he threw.
0: That was a bad play. Yeah, sure was. But
4: here we're 3 weeks out of football. But I just get to, and you're the same way. You've been doing this a long time, Jim, and repetitive over and over and over and over. I do like your pick. I'm gonna go Georgia.
0: I think Georgia's really good.
4: After what Switzer told me that Donnan said.
0: Yeah, I've been the last few days starting to really go through the Phil Steele magazine, looking at some teams and. Boy, Georgia is loaded, man.
4: And they got a returning quarterback, and I like that kid a lot.
0: I do, too. I wonder, the guy that said that Arch Manning would be 6, I'm guessing obviously Moore and the guy at Mississippi, right?
4: Chambliss,
0: and then Stockton, and then did he have Mateer ahead of him?
4: No, I don't know. The kid of Florida.
0: Oh,
4: that was at Tulane.
0: That was at Tulane. Let me look here.
4: The kid in Miami.
0: Oh, Miami. Miami. Yeah, he's really, really highly rated.
1: Darian Mensah.
0: Thank you. Yeah, yeah.
4: And the kid at USC. I like a lot.
0: Yeah, Mahia. Yeah. He's good too. I wonder what they rated though. That's crazy. I guess I could look at CBS Sports. Somebody just messaged me Oregon. Well, I've already said on the air that's who I'm picking.
4: Yeah.
0: I think Oregon's really
4: good. That's a good pick.
0: And they got, I don't know.
4: Who they got? Where are they playing? Are they playing Ohio State? And
0: I'll look it up for you right now here. Oregon. Phil Steele has them third in the Big Ten behind Indiana and Ohio State. Ohio State number one. Okay, here we go. Here's their schedule. It is Boise State, not an easy game, but win. At Oklahoma State, win. Portland State, win. Then they go at USC.
4: That's a massive game.
0: They
4: got to
0: win that game. Then they got UCLA at home, Nebraska at home, at Illinois, Northwestern at home. So going into at Ohio State on November 7th, they should be 7-0. If they beat USC.
4: If they beat USC.
0: That's going to be the big one, yeah.
4: Well, they got out to Ohio State.
0: Then they got Michigan at home, at Michigan State, Washington at home.
4: Well, so they got two tough games.
0: At Ohio State, at USC. I mean, Michigan will be okay, but they're at home.
4: At home.
0: So they're going no worse than 10-2, probably. And they got a quarterback. You talk about experience.
4: Give me Georgia.
0: Yeah. I looked at Georgia today. They got some players, man. Good. I mean, they are loaded. I don't know how many people they're going to get drafted, but it's crazy.
4: Okay. Probably a lot, okay?
0: Yeah. Here's Georgia. Tennessee State, Western Kentucky, then they're at Arkansas, then Oklahoma at home. So their first big game is the same, you know, is huge. It's Oklahoma. Then Vanderbilt at home, at Alabama. That'll be a great game.
4: That'll be tough to get.
0: Auburn at home, Florida, at Ole Miss, Missouri at home, at South Carolina, and then Georgia Tech at home.
4: They got a good schedule.
0: Yeah, it's a nice schedule.
4: Got to go to Ole Miss.
0: Yep.
4: That'll be tough, but and at Alabama and OU at home.
0: Yep.
4: So,
0: yep. Every year I hear in August that Florida's going to be better. Are they going to be better?
4: That new coach, we'll see. Right?
0: Yeah. I'll tell you what, this Georgia though, they got some dudes that
4: can
0: play.
4: Did Florida bring in the quarterback from South Florida?
0: Yes.
4: Okay.
0: And he's a good player.
4: He was a good player. Yeah.
0: He's a good player. Yeah. Let me find Florida in here. I'll tell you, man, there's Mississippi, Texas A&M, Tennessee. By the way, Jack, Fat Jack today is high on Tennessee. He thinks that they're really good and that they're going to – he just thinks they're going to go over their win total, which is 7.5.
4: Well, that could very well be, yeah. That.
0: Let me look. Who am I looking for again?
4: You have Florida.
0: Florida. Here's Florida. They go Florida Atlantic, Campbell at Auburn. That's going to be tough. Ole Miss at home. That's going to be tough. At Missouri, they could win that. South Carolina at home.
4: They should win that.
0: Should win that. At Texas, they're not winning that. Georgia, I don't think they're winning that. Oklahoma, I don't think they're beating Oklahoma. At Kentucky, Vanderbilt at home, at Florida State.
4: Now, who's the quarterback they brought in?
0: Yeah, his name is Aaron Filo. And he is, no, this is a kid from Georgia Tech. They brought in a kid from Georgia Tech.
4: Okay.
0: That's right. He did not bring the kid. Where did that kid go? I saw him go somewhere.
1: Auburn.
0: That's right. He went to Auburn with the coach that was from the guy from South Florida, right? That's the kid.
4: That's the kid. Okay.
0: Yeah. No, Mensah. Yeah. Summerall. Remember, Summerall didn't come from South Florida.
4: No. Tulane.
0: Yeah. And they didn't have a great quarterback at Tulane, so he got the kid from Georgia Tech.
4: Okay.
0: But the kid from the kid from whatchamacallit.
4: And Jackson Arnold's at UNLV.
0: I know. Isn't that unbelievable?
4: Third school in third year.
0: Yeah, here he is, Byrum Brown. He's good, too, man. I watched him play last year.
4: He's really good.
0: Auburn. They might be pretty good.
4: Well, I love that. That was a great game between North Texas and them.
0: Remember? Yeah, I do remember that. Yeah, great game. So here's Auburn. They play Baylor right off the bat.
4: Big game on a Friday night?
0: In Atlanta. September. No, it's Saturday.
4: Saturday, okay.
0: And then Southern Miss, then Florida. Boy, at home, that's a big game for them. Then Vanderbilt.
4: Massive.
0: Vanderbilt's their homecoming. Then they're at Tennessee. That's going to be really hard. At Georgia, no. LSU at home. At Ole Miss. Boy, they got some tough games.
4: I wonder how many guys he brought with him.
0: I'm sure he brought anybody that could play who was good.
4: Yeah,
0: he's got we'll see. Auburn, it's interesting because you would think that Auburn would not be a very easy place to play win, but they've won.
4: Yeah, they've definitely won. I mean, it's
0: they've won. They've won two championships, haven't they?
4: At least.
0: I mean, I'm talking about in like the last 25 years.
4: Yes.
0: Preston, when you look up how many championships Auburn has, if you would, please. Thank you very much. Oh, my gosh. Some of the things that they're doing to Jaden Daniels with this number 5 thing online is one of the funniest things
4: I've ever
0: seen.
4: Well, it's his mother. I mean, it's really sad that.
0: Listen to this, Al. The United States is reportedly in talks to turn the Pentagon into the hexagon, adding one more side to the iconic building. Sources say this comes from the possibility of being sued by Jaden Daniels.
4: That is funny.
0: There's a lot of really funny ones. They showed the wide receiver giving him a 5, but he only had 4 fingers up, and it just said they're only giving 4 in the Commanders this year instead of 5. High fours. They're just killing this kid. Does he realize what he's done to himself and his mother?
4: Mother, wasn't it?
0: Yeah, but you'd think he'd be able to tell his mother to stop that. It'd be ridiculous.
4: Well, we talk about that all the time and telling parents. I mean,
0: you're right. You're right. It really is hard. I totally agree with you. All right, what do you got? Auburn.
1: All right, Auburn National. Look, these are the ones that they claim. You know, who knows if they actually won these. 1910, 1913, 1914.
4: Just give us the last 25 years.
1: last 25 years, 2004, 2010.
0: Yeah, those are the two.
4: Yeah, they're legit.
0: Those are legit, yeah. And then remember, weren't they the team that got jobbed, didn't they? Weren't they undefeated and didn't go in the championship game when OU?
4: No, OU, they weren't undefeated. Were they?
0: They had one loss?
1: Yeah, they were in 2004. That's why they claim a national championship that year.
0: Oh, but they didn't play in it?
1: No, because that would have been OU-USC, correct?
0: That's it. They were undefeated.
4: And the claiming is
0: that ridiculous?
4: Bush league.
0: Oh, it's a joke.
4: That is such Bush league.
0: It is an absolute joke.
4: Yeah, OU was undefeated that year.
0: In 04.
4: In 04.
0: Right.
4: Yeah, and USC was.
0: Who did they go ahead of the year that they lost to Kansas State and they still went? Who was the team that was?
4: That would have been in 03.
0: Who was it? Do you remember that people said should have gone?
1: I think that was the same year. It would have been Auburn.
0: Auburn.
1: Technically, that would have been, what, the 2003 season?
0: Three season.
1: Yeah.
0: Right. So Auburn was Auburn was undefeated, Al. And OU had one loss, and they went ahead of them. And everybody thought they shouldn't have gone. Not everybody. We all thought that OU should have gone, but...
4: So Auburn claimed the national champion in 2004. But 2003, they weren't undefeated.
0: No, 2003, it's the 04 championship.
4: No, it is. But who won the national championship in 2003?
0: Who was it?
4: It was LSU. 2004, USC won it.
0: Right, but 04 is...
4: 04 is when they were undefeated.
0: Right. Okay.
1: It would have been whatever year Oklahoma played USC.
4: Yeah, 04. Yeah.
0: And so OU was undefeated when it got down there and got beat. Okay,
4: yeah.
0: That it got obliterated.
4: Yeah.
0: That's why people thought Auburn should have gone. But whatever, if OU's undefeated in the year
4: and
0: before.
4: OU killed everybody that year, remember?
0: Oh, was that the offense?
4: That was Adrian Peterson's freshman year.
0: What was the year with Kevin Wilson's offense that they scored 60?
4: 2008.
0: That was ridiculous.
4: They got beat by Florida.
0: By the way, the Broncos are changing their preseason game kickoff time from 5 o'clock to 5:01 for Jaden Daniels. I'm telling you, dude, it's unbelievable.
4: Oh, I feel sorry for him.
0: I do, too.
4: Yeah,
0: but
4: I mean,
0: I got to tell you, at some point, you got to tell your mother, don't do something like that.
4: And I'm sure he did right away last night.
0: I would hope so.
4: Yeah.
0: I would hope so.
4: Just crazy.
0: Yeah, it is. These guys are yelling at this machines over here. It's like really loud. Hey, tell him to zip it down a little bit. Keep it down over there a little bit.
4: Talking to the machine.
0: He is yelling at the machine.
4: You ever talk machines?
0: No, but the machine. Well, I actually have gotten mad at my little craps machine a couple of times. But I don't think I carried on a conversation like this guy's doing.
4: Hey, I got to settle one thing.
0: Okay.
4: I have not signed a contract for a book deal yet. Somebody wants to sign me to a contract,
0: okay.
4: But it's one of those contracts where I pay the stuff. So I'm not, so
0: okay.
4: I'm still.
0: We're looking for something.
4: We're looking for a contract.
0: We got to get
4: and
0: it done.
4: And not self-published.
0: You don't want to self-publish.
4: I don't want to self-publish.
0: And I guess because I didn't know this until 2 days ago, but self-publishes is basically that you pay for everything and then they publish it.
4: Yeah.
0: Is that right?
4: Yeah.
0: And then they get a cut of it. Yeah, that's not what we're wanting. We want somebody who thinks this book is going to be worth something, which it is going to be, and they're going to come out and they're going to go ahead and publish it. That's exactly right. And by the way, you do have a little bit of it written that you could let them read.
4: Yeah, absolutely.
0: Now, did you start in the beginning?
4: I start beginning and then jumped when I was on vacation. I got so excited about what the idea I was writing about and tied in. Music game, starting to doubt the music game. No, started talking out of my love of music growing up, the music game, how I met Toby Keith, how Toby Keith and I brought Leach in, and how at the end, the last time I saw Toby, he was so excited, introduced his mom, I said, Othello's, that.
0: Wow.
4: But Lincoln, think about when you're a friend, Jim, and somebody does that to you,
0: I don't know about that kind of stuff, dude. I mean, I'm just, it's crazy. Listen, I will never get on the Lincoln Riley about his coaching ability. He's a great offensive mind. I still believe that to this day.
4: But no doubt, yeah.
0: I just think that he didn't handle things very well and all the lying and everything. Just don't, you know what? If you don't want to tell the truth, don't say anything.
4: Don't, yeah, just zip it.
0: Yeah, just say it came up, and it's a big opportunity for me. Thank you very much.
4: He didn't have to say I talked to him on the way home.
0: No, my gosh. You're trying to make yourself look better. Don't do that. If somebody says, when did this come about? He goes, just recently. That's all you got
4: to
0: say.
4: Or my agent's been talking to me, whatever.
0: Yeah, exactly. I mean, it's a shame. I'm with you. All right, let's take an OG&E break. 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Stay with us. We'll talk some more football, I'm sure. Right here on the Leader in Sports, the Animal. This is the Dominant
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0: Scorching debates.
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0: Yeah. Yes.
1: Okay, I'm sorry, man. We're out here talking up a storm. We're talking about Big Al's book. We're going to get it. Thing. Somebody just messaged me on Instagram and said, could you do a University of Oklahoma
2: That's
1: Press?
2: What I want to try, but one of the things when I was on vacation, I reached out to somebody who knows, and he said he would be very surprised that it would be something that they don't want to do. But that would be perfect.
1: Oh, it would be the best. I mean, yeah. I mean, you're a daggone, you work down there.
2: Yeah.
1: I would assume we got to figure that out somehow. We got to figure out how we can get them to do this. I wonder what I got to do.
2: I guess we got to figure out somebody that we know.
1: There's got to be somebody. The power of the sports animal.
2: I know.
1: There's
2: got to
1: be somebody listening right now. Somebody's got to be listening.
2: Absolutely.
1: Someone's got to be listening. Because if we could just get them to publish this would be beautiful. And you could start it back up again.
2: Yeah, absolutely. Yeah, it's going to be, I'm looking forward to the farewell tour. We've got some lot of things going on. It's going to be a lot of
1: We are going to have a lot of cool things.
0: A lot of people on the text line are asking if we could get Al to do the audiobook as well.
2: Oh, I am going to do it. I talked to Galen about that. I am going to do an audiobook.
1: It's going
2: to
1: be incredible.
2: I that is 100% I'm going to do an audiobook.
1: All you people out there, that's what I'm going to do. I'm going to buy the book, and then I'm also going to get the audiobook so that I can listen to it. In Al's voice, can you imagine him, Preston, ripping that book off?
0: It would be pretty funny, yeah.
1: Wouldn't that not be beautiful?
2: Me reading the book, are you kidding me?
1: Let me ask you, Al, you haven't had a chance to be fired up about your Giants in a while. Are you fired up?
2: Yeah, I am. I am. That's why I said Jackson Dart. I mean, there's going to be, and there shouldn't be pressure, but if you're a quarterback with the Giants, you got a new coach. I mean, that just the fact that you got Harbaugh coaching there. Scatterboo, stay healthy.
1: Yeah, he's
2: they
1: good.
2: They got receivers. Neighbor's a great receiver.
1: Yep.
2: So defense,
1: and
2: they're good on defense.
1: Yeah, I think that – I'm telling you what now. I think that entire division is going to be really interesting this year. I really do.
2: Yeah, we'll see how the Commanders, if they can bounce back.
1: Yeah, it's
2: going to
1: be about the quarterback. I mean, this is what he's done with this stupid jersey thing. It just bothers. If I'm a fan of them, I'm just really concerned about this. Man.
2: Yeah, but I'm not because the mother did it. If he did it, I would be. I'd be questioning his personality. But since he didn't do this thing, so.
1: Yeah. Let me ask you this, though. If your mother did this, what would you have done?
2: I'd say, what are you doing? Don't do stuff like that.
1: I know, but it's unbelievable. Wouldn't they come out? Wouldn't somebody come out and say, no, we're just, you know, we're fine. We're, you know, whatever. I don't understand. They're just going to stay by it, you know. And I guess the guy's parents who's got the jersey.
2: I know. Yeah, he said he's making. Yeah.
1: Yeah, he said he's going to wear it no matter what.
2: Yeah.
1: So.
2: It just. And I'm sure Jaden got to come out and say, hey, wear the thing.
1: That's exactly right. That he has to do
2: that. Yeah, he has to buck his mother.
1: I don't know why. That was interesting. You didn't say a bad word.
2: I know. I thought what I said. Okay.
1: Man, that was really good. I think Preston was starting to look for the button.
0: Yeah, this big red button was had my eyes on it.
2: The only time I bleeped, did he bleep me one time for something? That was totally innocent.
1: Really?
2: And he bleeped me.
1: I have in 34, coming up on 30, it's, well, I guess people are telling me, and I guess you're telling me now it's coming up on 34 years. I've been counting wrong, but 34 years of radio, I two times have had to, I said a bad word by mistake. And that's unbelievable. And they got both of them for me.
2: When I told the 26, when we started, I think in 88, to go full sports, we had Dale Day working.
1: Yep.
2: Bill, remember Bill Moakley?
1: I don't remember him.
2: He was a real friend of Dale's, and me and Tony. Now, who came? Junior, was Junior there when you came?
1: Yep, Junior was already there.
2: Okay.
1: Yep.
2: And was Tony still there?
1: Tony was there when I was there, yep.
2: Okay.
1: Absolutely. Tony had taken over for Dale Day, I think.
2: Okay.
1: Because I think Dale was there right when I got there, and then they let him go, and they put me in there from 2 o'clock to go leading into you.
2: You know where Tony's son spent his first semester of college at?
1: Where?
2: Seton Hall.
1: Did he really?
2: Yeah.
1: How'd he do?

0: is that it would be really tough.
1: Why did he decide to go there?
0: I forgot what he told me. I asked him. He was going to major in something stupid. So,
1: Where'd you go after that?
0: I think he's just finishing up in, and it's something crazy he's majoring in. So, but.
1: Sounds like you didn't listen to what he was talking about.
0: I listened, but I. It was,
1: no, it was loud. It was really loud in that place. Sure had a good crowd, man. Did you see Keith from Brothers?
0: Yeah, I talked to him after he stayed. And I talked to Keith Allen.
1: I haven't seen him in, it's got to be over 20 years.
0: See, I seen him a couple times at Othello's.
1: Yeah, well, you live down there.
0: And his
1: there,
0: wife,
1: you know?
0: I hadn't seen his wife in Atlanta. I saw her for, she was in the, what's Florida? She was in Cayo. She was a Cayo.
1: Cayo,
0: it's up to bed we go.
1: Oh my gosh, I wonder if they still sing those. And I mean, they probably never have stopped.
0: What were your thoughts when you? I tell you, when I came out here and saw Fraternity and Sorority, I go, what is this?
1: I didn't know what they were.
0: I didn't know. I had no idea.
1: Really?
0: None.
1: You didn't know?
0: None.
1: I didn't know either. I really didn't. I never went down to University of Maryland and partied in high school. Remember, I was 17 years old, so I couldn't do anything. And then I get out here, and we come for football practice, and there's nobody on campus, and it's terrible, and we're working out. And then about 4 days into it, I walk over to get some lunch or something, and there are, I mean, beautiful girls walking all over the place. I'm going, what the heck is going on? Oh, this is Rush. I'm like, what? Yeah. Rush? What does that mean?
0: Yeah, what's Rush?
1: I mean, I said, I hope they're rushing over to our dorm. I mean, my gosh. And you know how, I mean, the women in Oklahoma are beautiful.
0: And then I go, first football game I go to, they're wearing dresses and suits. I mean, I'm going, what is this? You mean, I'm used to going to Yankee Stadium watching the Giants, and I'm going, no, there's nobody in Yankee Stadium wearing a suit or a dress?
1: That's for daggone sure, yeah.
0: So, boy, well, that was an eye-opener.
1: That really was, man.
0: I mean.
1: And then the one thing for me at Oklahoma State that was a trip was I walked to school. I walked to class, and I see a woman who is about the same size as me. And she's got cowboy boots on, cowboy hat with a daggone, belt hanging, belt. And she's dipping. She's got a dip of Copenhagen in with a ring in the back pocket. And I just stood there and I stared at her. Yeah. And she said, what are you staring at? I said, I just never seen a woman dip in Copenhagen.
0: Now, Oklahoma State was more countrified than OU.
1: Oh, no doubt. Yeah. It's an ag school. I mean, there's a lot of good, solid agricultural people that go there.
0: I never met a Native American person in my life.
1: Oh, let me think about that. I don't think I did either. I think I'm with you. I don't think I did either.
0: Dude, there weren't any Native Americans living where we live in. None.
1: I don't
0: Zero.
1: Remember any of them. I don't remember any.
0: Zero.
1: Nope, you're right. There are a lot of different things when you come to Oklahoma, man, from back where we were. And then we talked about the food. Okra.
0: Chicken fried steak.
1: Chicken fried steak is the best. But okra?
0: Oh, yeah.
1: I thought okra was fake. When I started eating it, I said, what in the world? He goes, oh, that's a plant. I said, get out of here. This isn't a plant. It's fried. Who fries a plant? I've never heard of a plant being fried. You know? And then I started getting, later, I got fried green beans. And I'm like, man, these things are unbelievable. I never thought I'd love green beans
0: so much. They fried everything out here.
1: I know. Back where we come from, they don't fry anything.
0: Never heard of okra before in our lives.
1: Yeah, and chicken fried steak was, oh, my gosh, I couldn't believe it. I didn't even know what it was. Like when even when I put my knife into it for the first time, I had no idea what I was eating. Was it chicken? Was it steak?
0: Yeah.
1: I didn't know.
0: Chicken fried steak.
1: Oh, that's beautiful. That is absolutely beautiful, man.
0: Now, let me ask you, how was the food? You had a jock dorm, Captain, right?
1: Oh, we had unbelievable food, man. Ugh, great food.
0: I told you, when I was on basketball scholarship at OU,
1: wasn't it good?
0: It was great.
1: You know what was really good is that, because we had so many cattlemen that were alumni, we had the best steaks you've ever eaten in your life, dude. Oh, my gosh. And, like, for pregame, we'd have pancakes, eggs, steaks, and those big linemen would eat, like, five steaks and stacks of pancakes. Oh, my God. Al, you wouldn't believe it.
0: What do athletes eat now pregame?
1: Oh, they eat all that stuff that's good for you crap.

0: You know, you know what I'm saying? They got all the nutritionists now and everything. We didn't have any nutritionists back then.
1: No, there were no nutritionists. I mean,
0: did you have the deals where you could get the chocolate milk out of it?
1: Yeah.
0: Oh, my gosh. Yeah. I used to wear that chocolate milk out, man.
1: And I told you, the worst thing that we could eat, if you didn't like what they were having, they always had roast beef. Every day, if that was the thing, they had roast beef.
0: Oh,
1: I go, okay.
0: It was so
1: good, roast
0: beef,
1: little gravy there.
0: I got a great story. We should have Julie on for this one. But Julie, she went to school, you know, at Liberty.
1: Okay.
0: And she only went there for a semester. And, you know how little she is. She's a little tiny thing. But she went there, and she had chocolate milk. And you could get the chocolate milk anytime, day or night. So she said she just kept drinking the chocolate milk, and she gained like 15 pounds her first year. So you can't find a picture. She has no pictures of her in that semester or after that for a while before she lost the weight. I said, I would love to see you like chubby. And she goes, no, you're never going to see it.
1: She's tiny.
0: She is tiny. But isn't that beautiful?
1: Did she get to meet Jerry Falwell?
0: Yeah, she met Jerry Falwell. Yep. Yep. Met Jerry Falwell.
1: And now, what part of Virginia is the Liberty?
0: It's in Lynchburg.
1: Okay. How far is Lynchburg from Roanoke? Or D.C.? How far is it from D.C.?
0: Oh, from D.C., Lynchburg's probably about a three-hour drive.
1: Okay.
0: Yeah.
1: I bet it's nice down there.
0: Oh, it's beautiful. Beautiful.
1: That part of Virginia.
0: I had
1: really
0: a great
1: beautiful.
0: Time. I'm going to tell you a story off the air about Lynchburg that's going to blow you away. You'll love it. You get ready. You get ready. You're going to love it.
1: The Temptations. Get ready.
0: Get ready.
1: Great song.
0: Get ready. 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It's going to be a great day. You can win money. And by the way, you can all day long, every day you can earn entries for Saturday because they give away a bunch of money starting tomorrow, all through August. We'll be back. Mr. Dean Blemmons, I'm really messed up today. I'm sorry. I'm really having a hard time. Barry Trammell joins us next. This show has been the award-winning dominant
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0: And we're back. We're here today at the Lucky Star Casino with Mr. Al Eschbach. And Mr. Barry Trammell's joining us now, and this show's known as the Total
1: Dominance
22: Hour.
0: Tram, how you doing today?
22: Not too bad. Not too bad.
0: Good. Very good. Very, very good. We've been talking a lot about some different things today. Do you guys want to do those quarterbacks today?
1: Sure.
22: Yeah, let's do it. Let's do it at the top of the hour.
0: Top of the hour. That sounds good. Yeah, so we'll have time to figure it out. You know, Al and I have already picked our national champions for this year. I'm going with Oregon. Al's going with Georgia. Have you already got one? Are you still thinking and working, Tram?
22: Well, I have not thought terribly about it or worked on it, but I also have not picked one. So I'll.
0: Well, whenever you decide, make sure you let us know who. What do you think?
22: Yeah, you know, Miami's not a bad pick. They've got about the easiest road. Miami and
0: Notre
1: Dame got the easiest because they got Miami at home.
0: But you're right. Yeah, Miami maybe. Does have an easy road.
22: Yeah.
0: Because both of them, whoever loses that game has a great chance to go 11-1, and whoever wins it's got a great chance to go 12-0, right, Tram?
22: Yeah, and I actually think Notre Dame's got the second toughest out of the two games, and that's at BYU.
0: Yeah, you're right. BYU. You know what? Let me pull up Miami's schedule real quick so we can do this real quick. Would you mind? We'll talk about it. Tell you what, Al. I used to like the guy. Then he made the dumbest move we've ever seen. But he is – I mean, Cristobal is showing that he knows what he's doing. Now,
1: yeah,
0: they're spending a lot of money down there.
1: No, yeah,
0: don't get
1: right.
0: me wrong.
1: Yeah, no.
0: Here's their schedule. At Stanford, win. Florida A&M, win. At Wake Forest, win. Central Michigan, win. At Clemson. Oh, that'll be tough.
1: Definitely that'll be tough.
0: See,
1: absolutely.
0: You think at BYU is harder than Clemson?
22: Oh, yeah, yeah, yeah.
0: Wow. You weigh down on Clemson?
22: Yeah, most people are.
0: Like down as in like not winning a national championship? Because, I mean,
22: no,
0: Phil Steele
22: down
0: has
22: them. No, not
0: Phil
22: a Steele, top 20 team.
0: Well, Phil Steele has them third in the ACC, probably to show how bad, the ACC is, right?
22: Yeah, who's he got second?
0: SMU.
22: Yeah.
1: I say that next year, that'll be a tough game for OU going to SMU.
0: That's what Al said,
1: second game of the season.
0: You know, that won't be easy, Tram, down there. Now,
1: in Jerry's world.
0: Now, OU will have a bunch of fans in the stadium.
22: They did a good job, Joe did, of getting that game at AT&T Stadium.
0: Yes.
22: I mean, because they...
0: So there's more people that can go, right?
22: Yeah, I mean, you don't want to go to their band box. You couldn't get that many Sooner fans into the place because, you know, it's... SMU would sell that out.
1: Well, last time OU played regular season game, they got beat, right?
0: That was when Jason White got hurt, right?
1: No,
0: Bradford. I'm sorry, Bradford.
1: In 2009.
22: Oh, no, at Jerry World, yeah.
1: Yeah.
0: Okay, so at Clemson, then it goes Florida State at home, Pitt at home, at North Carolina. I hope they win that game by 100. Then at Notre Dame, which is obviously probably going to be a loss. Duke at home, Virginia Tech at home, Boston College at home. What in the world? They got like 50 home games. Their worst schedule is probably 9-2. I mean, excuse me, 10-2. My bad.
1: Yeah,
22: they don't. And if you win your conference, you don't even have to. You know, if Notre Dame somehow, if they lost to Notre Dame, I mean to BYU and Miami, they would rely on the kindness of strangers to vote them in. But Miami could stumble twice and still go to the ACC title game and win, and they're in.
0: Well, they will. They probably will. You know, I mean, that's almost a guarantee. Yeah, if you want to bet a team in the country right now to say who is going to get to the actual playoff, I mean, I think that Notre Dame and Miami would be the top two that you should bet.
1: Oh, without a doubt. I don't even think it's close.
0: You agree with that, Tram?
22: To bet what again?
0: To get to the playoff.
22: Texas Tech.
0: Oh, that's a good one.
22: Because their schedule's really easy.
0: So you think that that's the easiest one then?
22: Yeah, it's easier than Notre Dame. They don't play BYU. They don't play Utah. I mean, their toughest road. You want to know where their toughest road game is? Payne County.
0: Oklahoma State.
22: Oklahoma State. Their toughest road game.
0: Hey, real quick. Here's Notre Dame. Wisconsin at home. Rice at home. Michigan State at home. At Purdue. Who's horrible. I think Odom made a big mistake by taking that job, fellas. At North Carolina, win. Stanford at home. At BYU, that's a tough win. Navy at home. Miami at home. Boston College at home. SMU at home. Holy moly.
1: What a terrible schedule.
0: How are they getting all these home games? At Syracuse. Well, they're going to go to
22: SMU's
0: Green Bay to play
22: good.
0: Wisconsin, so that's kind of a road game, although Notre Dame will have more people probably.
22: Yeah, SMU's pretty good, but both Miami and Notre Dame play some dregs of the ACC. North Carolina's terrible. Boston College is the worst team in power conference football.
0: Worse than Purdue?
22: Boston College. Purdue would beat Boston College. Or it would have been last year. I don't know why they would have gotten any better.
0: So listen to this. Before we go to break, yesterday Al was talking about the top 150 players. Do you remember that?
1: Wasn't talking with Barry.
0: Oh,
1: Barry,
0: we did it with Tram. Did we? I mean, we did it with Dean.
1: Yeah.
0: Anyway, we had this top 150 players in CBS Sports, you know, in the country, and they had Mestermaker 9.
1: 10.
0: 10. And they had Mateer 9.
1: No, they had Mateer 53.
0: Oh, 53. I'm sorry.
1: They had Manning 7.
0: Right.
1: I think.
0: And today they came out with the two most overrated ones. And Mestermaker was one of them.
22: What?
0: Most overrated players in the whole country.
1: College football.
22: Oh, really?
0: And Mestemaker was one of the – they only came up with two, right, Al?
1: Yeah, Mestemaker and Arch Manning.
0: And Arch Manning.
22: Who did this?
1: CBS, talking to NFL scouts.
0: Talking to NFL scouts.
22: But did CBS come up with the first list also?
1: Yes.
22: Is it the same people?
0: I think so, right?
22: I mean, how could you rate Drew Mestemaker – did you say ninth best player in the country?
0: Tenth
22: best player in the country, and he's also the most overrated.
0: Well, then obviously somebody took the list who didn't
22: people.
0: Wasn't a part. It has to be two different.
1: Yeah, it has to be two different things.
0: Two different entities. Yeah.
22: Well, I would hope so.
0: Yeah, that's right. You can't beat up yourself.
1: One NFL scout said if the draft was tomorrow, Manny be the sixth quarterback pick in the draft this year.
22: Really?
1: Yep. Said his lower body mechanic, whatever, what it does, that he said things and just, yeah. So I thought it was interesting.
22: It is interesting.
0: But Mestemaker, 10. I mean, I think he's got a chance to be really good. Maybe at the end of the season he will be 10, but to rank him 10 now is a little bit high, don't you think, Trim?
22: Yeah. I mean, if you said he's the 10th best quarterback, I'd be fairly impressed. I mean, I think OSU's hoping for better than that, but I think they'd take that. Because it's been a long while, 2021, since they had a top 10 Big 12 quarterback.
0: Who was that? Was that Sanders?
22: Yeah, Sanders
1: was
22: next to
1: conference.
22: Last year. That was the great year. That was the year he's all Big 12. And then he was banged up, didn't play very good in 22. And then they had Alan Bowman and then whoever they were trotting out last year.
0: Right.
22: And they used to have good quarterbacks in Stillwater.
0: Really good. Yeah, he's probably going to be the best quarterback since Sanders for sure. But if he is really good, then he might be the best since Mason Rudolph. But he's going to have to be better. I mean, like you said, Spencer Sanders made All Big 12.
22: Yeah,
0: and by the way, that was when the league was tougher than it is now.
1: No doubt about that.
22: Right.
0: Yep. 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Don't forget that on Saturdays they give away a bunch of money, and you can earn entries all week long by playing the games. We'll be back with Mr. Al Eschbeck and Mr. Barry Trammell. This show's known as the Total
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1: And we're back. Back here at the Lucky Star. So many things going on. I'm going to be telling you about it. And back with a show known in Laverne as a total
0: dominance
22: hour.
1: Okay, we're going to do college quarterbacks that we think the most pressure's on. Yeah,
0: have the most to prove for any kind of reason you can bring up. So, you want
22: way,
0: the, you want
22: a reader? As a reader or listener too, I guess. Said we should have had Mahomes on the list the other day. What do y'all think?
0: Yeah, I mean,
1: coming up injury.
0: That's a good one. You're probably right.
22: Got to prove.
0: I mean, there's, like I said, there's a bunch of them in the NFL that got things they got to prove. So Mahomes is a good one, though. Yeah, for the injury. Okay, you want me to start?
1: Good.
0: Well, I think all three of us are going to have this guy. I mean, I think it's John Mateer. I mean, I think it's – last year he played decent at the beginning, that he did not play very well at the end, but he still got to the tournament. And I hope that they're going to let him and Arbuckle do a little bit more this year. If he doesn't throw the ball to the other team, then I think that they've got a better chance to go even further, and I think he's a big part of that. So I think Mateer is huge, and I would bet both of you guys would agree.
1: I agree, yeah, no doubt.
4: Oh, he's got a lot to prove.
1: Yeah, absolutely.
4: He's not totally lived up to the hype so far.
1: Yeah.
0: By the way, Al brought this up, I think, today or yesterday. Let's not forget that after the Michigan game, he was...
1: Heisman Trophy favorite.
0: He was the Heisman Trophy favorite. Tram?
4: Yeah, it was crazy, wasn't it?
0: Yeah, it really was. So, okay, good, Tram. You got one?
4: Yes, and I'm going to stay with the theme of the last 15 seconds. I think this guy's got tons to prove, and that's Bryce Underwood at Michigan.
0: Yes,
4: He came in as the nation's number one recruit. Michigan got him away from LSU thanks to corporate money. The Oracle guy's wife, the Michigan grad, gave him a bunch of money to, you know, sign Bryce Underwood. He had the job clearly from the start, and just as most freshmen do, but when you're getting paid that much money, it still matters. He didn't play very well. So can he be better in his second year? We'll see.
1: I'm going to go with the most hyped player in the history of college football, and that's Arch Manning. This dude, number one player pick in the draft, Heisman Trophy favorite for the second straight year, may I say. So let's see if Mr. Incredible, how good he's going to be this year.
0: You know, it's really a shame, too, because you hear from everybody that he's just an unbelievably great kid, you know. And these people put all this pressure on him because of his last name, Tram. And now it's almost like people don't like him. You know, it's really crazy how people, like, don't like him, and they don't even know him, right?
4: There seemed to be a fairly substantial amount of venom in Al's voice as he was describing.
0: Well, he's just tired of it. He's sick of it.
1: Tired of it. I mean, he's the most hyped player of all time with him.
4: I thought he played very well down the stretch last season.
0: He played better.
1: He did, and he played very poorly early in the year.
4: I think he's going to be a really good quarterback and somebody that the Sooners are going to have to deal with.
1: Well, would it be nice if people talk more about Chambers than they talk about him?
4: Maybe they do. I don't know.
0: Chambers, I don't hear anybody talking about Chambers. It's like people are mad at him because of what he did. But I think Arch Manning's a good one. He does have stuff to prove because he's been hyped so much. It may not be his fault, but he's been hyped. Okay, my next one. It's Sam Leavitt at LSU.
1: He was on my list.
0: And you want to know my main reason? I'd like for both you guys to give your reasons. My main reason is, like him or not, Lane Kiffin is a quarterback whisperer. Whether you like it or not, he can coach quarterbacks. I mean, look what he did last year with Chambers. I mean, so you would think a guy who last year didn't play as well, 2 years ago played really well. If he goes to Lane Kiffin, you would expect him to have a great year. And he's going to a tougher conference. So we're going to see how good he is. So Sam Leavitt is on mine. And what was your reasoning, Al, for having him on yours?
1: The same reason. I mean, he didn't have a great year, and he's being hyped and everything. And I think he's a reason why people think LSU is going to be so good despite a very difficult schedule.
0: Yep. Okay, Tram, did you like that one?
4: I think that's a good one, yeah, because he was so good 2 years ago. He's the All-Big 12 quarterback. They had Texas beat in the playoff, and they gave up a 4th-and-13 in overtime. So he was big time going into last season. Then he was hurt and just never really got it going.
0: Yep, I agree. All right, Tram, your turn.
4: I like this pick. Josh Hoover.
1: You stole mine. That's why I was going to go, you thief.
4: Here's why. He's been a very good college quarterback for 3 years, done all kinds of things. But he jumped to Indiana, which is, you know, unbeatable. And then incurred the wrath of his coach, who mentioned all of his turnovers. So he's a little bit on the spot. He's been called out by his former coach. He's unbelievably relied on by his current coach. I think there's a lot of pressure on him. I think he's got to prove that he's... a big-time quarterback.
1: What's the kid at Miami's name? That was at Tulane.
0: Menza.
1: Going with Menza. Same theme that we're doing with these portal guys that have their teams ranked so high, I think, because people think they're going to be so good at quarterback.
0: Yeah, he's a good player. We liked him 2 years ago at Tulane. Then he went to Duke last year and had a nice year. And he's a good player. We'll see. By the way, interestingly enough, Carson Beck and then Drew Aller with the Steelers both had first good games. But, of course, they're playing against nobody, so who cares? All right, my next one is Jackson Arnold.
22: Jackson Arnold?
0: Dan Mullen, let me tell you why. Dan Mullen is a brilliant offensive coach. I think that Jackson Arnold has been in a couple of places. At OU, I think he had very good offensive coaching. I don't know about Auburn, but anyway, this is do or die for him, Tram, is why I'm saying it. I mean, if he ever wants to play anywhere again, and I know this is a far-fetched thing, but if he ever wants to play after this, he's going to have a really good year. And Dan Mullen is a really, really good offensive coach. So what I'm saying to you is, if he can't do something good for Dan Mullen, then it's obvious that all the things that we've seen so far are real. So, you know, I don't think he's going to suddenly be a whole bunch better, but I think that if I'm him, I'm looking at this as, this is the year where I have to do something. If I don't, I'm done. So that's why I'm saying he has pressure. Maybe it's pressure from himself.
22: Yeah, I don't think he's got anything to prove.
0: Why? Why do you say that? You just think he's a bum?
22: He's proven what he is. He's not very good.
0: But, Tram, you would agree that there are people in the world of sports that it takes them a while to get better, right?
22: Yeah.
1: But 2 years starting. If he's not 2 years starting, it's...
0: Well, I'm not saying he's going to. I'm just saying I just think if it's him, if I was him, I would be... It would be the hardest working summer I've ever had because I know that I'm done if I don't do something. That's all I'm saying.
1: But you got to also realize that I stink. I'm not talented.
0: Oh, he would never say that. You know that. He does have some talent. It's just I don't think he can do things in the pocket. Anyway, go ahead, Tram.
22: It's my turn?
1: Yes.
0: I am
22: going to go with Lenoris Sellers at South Carolina.
1: Good one.
0: Another really good one.
22: He was fabulous in 24 and then not very good in 25. He had no offensive line, but still people were doubting him, including virtually everyone. So we saw him in 24. He was a total load, almost got the Gamecocks to the playoff, and then last year they just were miserable, and he did not look himself. He was running for his life and was caught by the Sooners, at least, the day we saw him in Columbia. So I think he's got a lot to prove. Because if he could – Lenoris Sellers is another Josh Allen in body type and what he can do. But he's got to prove that he can sort of – he can weather this storm and get back to where he was in 24.
0: That's a great one. Al?
1: I'm going Bryce Underwood. I mean, here's a guy that had all that money go to Michigan – last year, at times he looked good, at times he looked bad. So he's heading to his second year. We're going to find out if this guy can play.
0: Yep. Tram agreed. I agree with you on that one. I'm going to go with Kevin Jennings from SMU. Do you know the numbers that he has had the last 2 years? Listen to this. He had 3,600 yards and 66%, 23-24. Last year, he had 3,863 yards, 64%. Those are some big numbers. I think that, Kenny, I'm telling you, I think that Jennings, not only college-wise, Tram, because I think a lot of people think SMU might have a chance to get into the playoff, but also his college. You notice you don't see the NFL talking at all about him, and I just think that the kid has a chance. He's... What do they list him at? 6'2". So, he's a little bit small, but I think the kid can really play. So I think he's got pressure for SMU to win, and I think he's got pressure to basically show that he can play at the next level. So I'm saying Jennings.
22: That's a good one. You know, he got to the playoff in 24 and did not play well when he got there.
0: Yep.
22: He looked rattled at Penn State. So that's a good one.
0: Tram?
22: I am up for, who do I have at five? I am going to say this, whoever wins the Alabama job, whether it's Keon Russell or Austin Mack.
0: That's a great pick.
22: You know, that Bama's had a string of quarterbacks who have been had really good seasons, been highly picked in the draft. But, you know, these two guys, no one has emerged yet. We don't know who's going to start. Most people think it'll be Keon Russell.
0: They say he is a freak of nature.
22: Yeah, but lots of pressure on whoever has that job.
0: That's a really good one.
1: I'm going to go Drew Mestemaker. You're ranked the number 10 player in college football, which was CBS did, and all the hype and everything. And so I think this pressure on not to just be – he got to be really good because people are expecting him to be really good.
0: Totally agree. I agree with you. I think he does have pressure. And, boy, Oklahoma State is yearning for a good quarterback, aren't they, Tram?
22: Yeah. I mean, like we said, 5 years of no better than mediocre quarterbacking, sometimes worse than that.
0: You're right. Okay, here's another one for me. I'm going to go with Michael Hawkins at West Virginia. And not because he's got something to prove, but I guarantee you he and his family and everybody else who thinks he should have started at OU, they probably think there's a lot of pressure for him to do what he can do.
1: Including players at OU thought he should start.
0: Well, I was going to just say you're exactly right, including there were players that thought he should start. So, anyway, I'm
1: just... It's a good one.
0: It's not like pressure like, is he going to the NFL or anything, but how good is this kid, Tram? You know, we don't know, and I think there's pressure for... And by the way, another really good offensive coach in Rich Rod, right?
22: Yeah, he's a Rich Rod clone. I mean, he's exactly what Rich Rod generally likes. Unlike most coaches, Rich Rod swims upstream, and if it comes down to it, he'll take... A guy who runs better than he throws. Most coaches want him to do both, but will take the thrower over the runner. Rich Rod is prone to like a Michael Hawkins, so I think he'll get every opportunity.
0: Okay. Al?
1: Who Barry goes.
0: He just did it.
1: You did. He did. You did Hawkins.
0: Right, and he just did... who'd you do, Tramp? Oh, you didn't do anybody. That's right.
22: Yeah,
0: you were just talking about Hawkins.
22: And then you did Hawkins. I'm going to go with this guy. He seems like he's been around forever. He's not been bad. He's been okay. But Avery Johnson at Kansas State.
0: Oh, my gosh.
1: Yeah,
0: what a
1: that's
0: great
1: a good one.
0: One.
22: They literally let Will Howard go so they could play him in 24. And Will Howard wins the national championship at Ohio State. So, you know, I think they like Avery Johnson. It's cool that they got a guy that's in his fourth year, is either playing a lot or starting. But, man, they just need him to play better. They really do.
1: I'm going to go Saiyan at Ohio State because whoever quarterback is Ohio State, there's pressure on.
0: That's a very good one,
22: Al. I like that one because this is me from 1,000 miles away. I know he's a Heisman finalist. I know he made the playoff, all those things. He just doesn't look that good to me.
1: I'm with you. He does not look special
22: at all.
1: I mean, it
22: looks like just about anybody go in there and throw the ball to Jeremiah Smith.
0: Good point.
22: Carnell Tate, whoever he's been throwing to. I don't know who he's been throwing to. But he just didn't do it for me that much.
0: Okay, I got a couple left, and I think maybe we only have time. Maybe we might be able to. I'm going to go with the Carr kid at Notre Dame.
22: Ooh.
0: You know, we were just talking about how easy their schedule is, and Notre Dame's got a bunch of talent. I really like this kid. Now, Al, you don't like him as much as I do, but I think he's got a chance to be a really nice core. I think as a freshman, I saw some nice things out of him last year. He did make some stupid mistakes at times, but I'm hoping that that's just being a freshman. I think that Notre Dame could win a national championship, and, I don't like saying that, but I think they could, and I think he'll be a big part. So I'm going with Carr at Notre Dame. Tram.
22: I like it. You know what? I don't like it because I don't think he's got much to prove to me. I think he's pretty good.
0: If he really, really played well, they might win the whole thing.
22: Yeah, I mean, and there's, like we said, with whoever we were talking about, there's always pressure on the quarterback at Notre Dame.
0: Right, but at Ohio State, same thing,
22: I think he's a pretty solid quarterback already.
0: Okay.
22: I am going to next go with, I think I will go with DJ Lagway.
0: Baylor. That was my last one.
22: Well,
0: go ahead.
22: Sorry to spoil the party.
0: No, you're good. Go ahead.
22: Did you,
1: That's a great
22: such a highly ballyhooed recruit at Florida. Did some great things as a freshman under bad circumstances, and then just wasn't very good last year. Transferred to Baylor, his dad's school, and it's not a better situation, it doesn't look like. Baylor looks like they're going to be mediocre. They're sort of counting on DJ Lagway to be extra special. I don't know if he can be. Maybe he will. I'm anxious to see it.
1: Well, I'm having trouble coming up with. I'm going to go with Dante Moore at Oregon.
0: I think that's a really good one.
1: Because they're expected to win the national. Jim has picked them to win the national championship. So he has to excel. I don't know why. It was kind of crazy he did not come out in the draft last year. But
0: I know. Maybe he's Megan Moore.
1: Yeah. You're right with Phil Knight up there at Oregon. So I'm going to go with Dante Moore.
0: I think that's a great one, Al. Yeah, I think for them it's national championship or bust this year. I mean, they keep getting there, but they can't beat people. They got to win one. I mean, it's all well and good to be great. Okay. I'll give one more that I decided not to, but I'll say it. Connor Wegman down at Houston. Everybody's talking about how great Houston is this year, right? Right, Cham? Me, we're all going. It's a really good team. Well, Connor Wegman at times in college has been really good, and at times he's been bad. So I want to see if he's going to go down there and play an entire season. Some people think Houston might be the second-best team in the Big 12. I don't. I think BYU probably is second, but everyone's high, so the quarterback has to play. So I'm going with Wegman, Cham.
22: I sort of like Wegman a lot, but he does need to prove if he can be in a big-time team. You know, it's a little bit of a breakup story. Like, you know, who wins the Lincoln-Riley-OU breakup. You know, we thought Riley's winning, OU's winning. It's a little bit that way with Wegman because he left A&M because he thought they were going to go with, and they did go with, Marcel Reed.
0: Yeah.
22: And Reed's played well, got him to the playoff, but Wigman's actually played about as well as Reed, so that breakup thing is still a good story to look at. I got a couple of good ones still left to go.
0: Go ahead, fire them out there.
22: Nico Amelivia.
0: Oh, my gosh. He's like Jackson Arnold. He just needs to be able to prove that he can play.
22: That's right. That's exactly right. The difference is he's still on a fairly big stage, UCLA. Not that UNLV wouldn't beat UCLA. But this is a guy that gave up, you know, went to Tennessee for a lot of money, didn't like how much he's getting, tried to hold him ransom. Josh Heupel, to his credit, said, hit the road, Jack. He goes to UCLA, and they were not very good. And he just doesn't have much left going, I don't think. He's got a lot to prove just to get some credibility back. So, and one of my favorite stories of the year is down in Fort Worth, where TCU replaced Josh Hoover with a quarterback from Harvard. Now, what's better than an Ivy League quarterback trying to make it in the Big 12? And Jaden Craig is apparently a really good player. I'm just fascinated to see how he does in a place like TCU, where they've got good quarterbacking, they've had good teams, they've got good offensive culture. I just think it's fascinating. I'm anxious to see how the Ivy Leaguer does in Cowtown.
0: It is interesting. I mean, not many Ivy League quarterbacks go to other big schools and play well, you know?
1: I'm going to go with the last pick, Marcel Reed, because the Aggies think they're going to win national championships every year. And so we'll just see what Mars. Some people think he's really good. Some people don't. So whoever's quarterback at A&M, there's pressure on it. So it's pressure on Marcel Reed.
0: Somebody messaged me, Chambliss. I don't think Chambliss has any. I mean, no, I guess for
1: I
0: the
1: don't
0: NFL.
1: Think
0: any
1: but
0: they lost their coach and everything else. Yeah. I don't know.
22: Pete
0: you think
22: Golding.
0: Chambliss. What?
22: Yeah. Pete Golding more than Chambliss, I would
0: That's
22: say.
0: That's exactly right. I totally agree with that. Yeah. So.
1: Well, that was good stuff.
0: That was good stuff, Tram. Thank you.
22: All right, now, Monday we're going to do the high school quarterbacks who have something to prove.
0: Oh, get out. I don't even have any idea who that is.
1: Tell us about Mathis Home, Barry.
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1: Tell you here, right here at Lucky Star, right here in Concho. 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

0: something that's good.
1: He's 11 under.
0: He's 11. Okay. But he's just played lights out. So I'm just saying the average score isn't that great. Hey, but the other story, certainly Scotty's the story, but Victor, I didn't see him cut out on 18.
1: He parted.
0: Go ahead.
1: No, he parted. I was just going to tell you parted. Go ahead.
0: Yeah. Well, you know the story with him. He's been up and down, but just when you don't expect him, he's got so much raw ability. It just comes out. It can't be held back. You know, it just bursts out there sometimes. And so, the upside for him, Jim, Al, it is scary what the upside of Victor Hovland is.
1: If he can get his mind right, because it's certainly not his talent. You know, he thinks too much, in my opinion. But, Victor's tied for second right now. They're both, him and Sungjae Im, are three shots behind Scheffler.
2: You know, hasn't been playing poorly, and he hasn't been playing great, but a guy that we always thought would win a major at one time, and that's Ricky Fowler.
1: Yeah, you're right. And he had that horrible stretch, didn't he, Dean, where he just couldn't play at all, and he turned it. He's turned it around, hadn't he?
0: Yeah, he has. He's just one of the best in the world, but and he continues to maintain it. And what did he do today? He ended up plus three, so he's 45th. He's remarkable to watch. I love to watch him because you just learn so much. You just watch that putting stroke, and you just realize you get a guy that is just so confident. He always gets it to the hole. He doesn't ever look like the pressure's on him. And if you can kind of emulate him, you've got something going. But, you know, I feel about Jordan Spieth, I don't think either one of them is going to be winning a bunch. But they are two of my top five players, you know. Love them.
1: Yeah, I actually been ripping on Spieth, and it's not his fault. But I think that people talk about him too much. And I think, Dean, because when he came on the scene – he was young. He was incredible, good-looking guy. Won three majors, but literally, and he isn't. He's in the hunt this weekend, but this guy has done nothing in 10 years, Dean. Literally, that's unbelievable.
0: Oh, I know. He's won one tournament since his last major, he is right now. He shot minus five yesterday, tied for the lead, and he shot one under today, so he's six under. But that's good enough to be in fifth place. So I don't expect him to end there, like I was saying. But he's good for the game of golf. Jim, it's a mystery of the game. He is one of the mysteries of the game. The game is so fickle.
2: I want to change. I want to ask both of you, since you're ex-quarterback. I saw somebody on CBS this week said Mateer being muscled up is really going to hurt him, and then an NFL scout said, no, it won't hurt him. Let me ask you.
1: As long as you stretch with the lifting, you're fine. I know, Dean, you guys didn't do a lot of lifting as quarterbacks. When I came in 79, they started to let quarterbacks lift more. Nowadays, all you got to do is stretch, right, Dean?
0: Yeah, I've wondered the same thing about John, though, because some of the pictures, I've wondered if they were touched up. You know, they're just so, so big. But Jim's exactly right. If you're sinewy, if you're stretched out and you aren't held back, your flexibility, the arm motion,

0: mean, but my offensive lineman at Oklahoma State, they loved me because I was more of a grunt kind of guy. I wasn't a pretty boy quarterback, you know. And I remember I was getting ready to get in a fight with, like, two dudes at the bar, and these big boys that were my offensive linemen came over and pushed them away and said, don't mess with this guy. I think that he loves to get in there and lift with them and be a part of them. And you know what happens, Al? They play harder for you if you're one of them. Dean, is that crazy?
1: No, I believe you. I will say that I was on the other end of that spectrum, I think my teammates would say, but I think I had a lot of support from
0: them. Oh, sure you did. Sure, it's not the only way.
1: Yeah. But I'll say this, though, Al, about that. Why would you do that? Number one, because you want to be physical as a runner. You want to be strong enough to take on hits. You want to have those opportunities to run through people, through tackles. That's probably the biggest thing. But Jim says the other two things. Obviously, you want to look good, but you want to impress your teammates. He set a record, didn't he, Jim? Do you remember what it was? It was lower body. He set
0: it was
1: a record,
0: squats.
1: And that video's beautiful. Yeah, it was beautiful. You see it, Al?
2: I had not seen it.
0: Oh, Al, it's unbelievable. All his teammates are around him. His teammates are around him, and he's sitting there just squatting, and they're all going, come on. And, I mean, it's incredible, man. I mean, that's the best feeling in the world. And quarterbacks do not normally do that. They just don't.
2: And as Dean was talking, you know who you remind me of?
0: Who's that?
2: Jalen Hurts. At the game, he went
0: and
2: lifted.
0: That's a great point.
1: Yeah.
0: And I'm telling you, as long as you stretch after it and then throw, then you're fine. I've seen some quarterbacks that got too big in my life. I've seen that I think they got too big and too tight. So, we're going to see the first few games how he's throwing the
2: flexibility.
0: Ball.
2: Flexibility. You have the flexibility.
0: Got to be flexible. Yep. You got to have that arm.
1: They've got a new head trainer down there. They've got a new strength guy. They will be doing a lot of the exact same things, but they got people to get him to do the things you're talking about, Jim, in terms of stretching and that kind of stuff. They should be very, very well coached up. So
0: I think anybody that tries to make it.
1: But the biggest thing, all you need to do to answer your question, why does he do it? Just look at that video clip, Al, when you get off the air. Look at that video clip, and there's your answer.
0: Yeah, it's awesome.
1: 15 seconds of video.
0: There's nothing better, man. Yeah, I was a fairly decent lifter, not like him. I got my bench up to about 350 pounds, and I'm telling you, the linemen loved it when I lifted with them, Al. Loved it. They thought it was a great – because, you know, nobody ever talks about offensive linemen. A lot of people, you don't even know who they are. But, man, if the quarterback gets in there, running backs or something, they think that's great, man. They really do.
1: Yeah.
0: So, good stuff.
2: And I think Mateer has done all the off-the-field thing with the offensive linemen. They love the guy. I think Dean brings up all the time. He's a great leader. A great leader.
0: Yeah. Now he's just got to put the ball in where it's supposed to be, right, Dean?
1: Yeah, and part of that leadership is in the weight room as well. It's just everywhere that you interact with your teammates. And he seems to be – well, no, I don't even need to say seems to be. He is a – I've been around him enough to say he's a genuine guy. I've seen some guys, especially a quarterback, come through here and other places that are full of BS. And you can see it when they come through.
0: You're right.
1: A lot of them don't end up staying here. But you don't have to worry about that with a guy like him.
2: The word is prima donnas.
0: Yeah, a lot of them.
2: Nowadays, it's even worse with social media and everything. So,
0: well, you know, my coach that
1: I think he goes out of his way. Jim, I think he goes out of his way because he makes so much money.
0: Well, that's another thing, too. I mean, I think he did what Dylan Gabriel did. He bought everybody some really nice headphones and stuff. That's the way you do it, man. The quarterbacks, man. Look what happens in the NFL. Like Mahomes, the year they won the Super Bowl, their last year, he bought every one of his offensive linemen a new, brand new ATV. I mean, the thing was, like, incredibly beautiful. You know, you're making more money than them. They're the ones that are getting hurt and grunting in there, and you're the one that's getting interviewed. I'm telling you, man, you treat your offensive lineman well, you're going to be okay.
2: It's important. I totally agree with that.
0: I love that about this kid. Listen, I'll go down the tubes. I still think he's going to be good. I really do. Is he as good as maybe some people thought, like the best quarterback in the country? No. But I think if they let him go a little bit, I think he's going to do some good things. I

0: if I'm wrong, I'm wrong, and I'll say it, Dean.
1: I'm in the same boat with you. He's an easy guy to root for. You know, there have been guys come through OSU. Zach Robinson, I knew him and the family. You talk about an easy guy to root for. Mason Rudolph. There, you could go down the list. Brandon. There are lots of guys that are easy to root for. But there are a lot of prima donnas and a lot of dogs out there. But he's a guy that's easy to root for.
2: And he is talented. I mean,
0: no doubt.
2: What he got to do mentally, he can't. It's the interceptions.
0: Yep.
2: Interceptions.
0: And listen, Al, the word is that he's worked in the offseason with some people about his footwork and maybe his arm angles and things like that. You know, one of the main reasons why people throw interceptions is they don't get their feet to where they're supposed to quick enough. You know, when you're throwing an out, you know this, yep. Dean, when you're throwing an out route and these DBs are breaking on the ball, you can't miss half a second. You've got to throw it when it's supposed to be thrown. And if you're messing with your feet or you're thinking about it, it's just got to be boom, boom, bang, and gone, Al. You know what I'm saying?
3: Yeah.
0: And I think that's one of his things that he's been working on, Dean.
1: I started to say something that I really meant, but then I realized how foolish it would be. And I was going to say Oklahoma fans should really this year not be quick to jump on, especially the Boo Birds, on this quarterback. He's going to have mistakes. They're going to lose some of these games. But I speak from experience. Don't pounce unfairly. But you know what? How silly is that to say? You think that converts anyone?
0: Hey, I'll tell you what. If he doesn't play well, who do they have?
1: Yeah.
2: They don't.
0: I know. Neither one of you said anything. That shows
2: they don't.
0: So the OU fans, you better fight for this kid. Because if he doesn't play, who knows what your record's going to be.
2: The fact they tore Landry Jones apart leaves me no hope they're not going to tear him apart.
0: Well, that's a great point. That's a great point.
2: So, Dino, have a great weekend.
0: See you, Dino.
1: All right, guys. See ya.
2: Right? I mean.
0: You're right on the money. No, they're fickle. I mean, when you guys tell me that they booed Steve Davis, I mean, it's ridiculous.
2: One game. First game we lost.
0: Yeah, I mean, that's just crazy. But when you win, you expect to win.
2: Let us take an OG&E break. 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
2: And we're back here at the Lucky Star. Great things going on. CatFest is going to be out here a week from tomorrow. 50-year anniversary of the cat. We are back with the show known in Mongolia as a total.
0: Dominance.
2: Are you a Mongolian hot pot?
0: Yeah, I've had it, sure, yeah.
2: Really good.
0: It
2: if
0: is
2: I
0: good.
2: Remember what
0: it's
2: it is. Good. They put the beef in there. And,
0: yeah, it's really good.
2: Some
0: I
2: way
0: loved
2: of
0: it.
2: Cooking it.
0: I had one down in Miami, Florida that was really good. Mongolian food one time. And that hot pot is good.
2: Yeah, too bad we didn't have that Italian restaurant food.
0: That makes me so mad. Gosh, I wanted you to eat there so bad. So good.
2: 26 years ago.
0: Is that when it was?
2: 2000. The 2000 National Championship, you and Mark Rogers.
0: That is unbelievable. You're right. That is a long time ago. I mean, really long time ago.
2: I've heard Mongolian hot pot. What, they cook the beef a certain way, right?
0: I guess. I don't know. I mean, don't ask me. I just know it tasted really good. Hey, yeah. You know what I wanted to say to you? Did you see that the ESPN rated the Thunder schedule the easiest in the NBA?
2: Yeah, Sam was talking about that last night.
0: Oh, was he?
2: Yeah.
0: Yeah, isn't that crazy?
2: It's crazy. You never know, though.
0: You never know. You're exactly right.
2: How
0: do they go by that? They go by that by last year's.
2: Yeah, you can't. You mean you don't.
0: Last year, it go by last year's team?
2: Yeah, I guess.
0: What do you do? I don't understand.
2: I don't. What's crazy, think of it. 2 years ago, 2 years ago, Thunder only lost one game in the East.
0: Yeah.
2: The East changed so much since
0: then.
2: Oh,
0: yeah. It's going to be a little bit tougher now.
2: Oh, my goodness. Are you kidding me?
0: Definitely a little bit tougher now. Yeah, you're right.
2: You go to New York, you go to Philly, you go to Boston, Atlanta.
0: Detroit. Indiana.
2: Yeah.
0: I mean, no, Miami. You're right. I mean, with Antetokounmpo and Adebayo, that's going to be they're going to be pretty good. I don't think they're going to win anything, but they're not going to be easy. You're right. No, you're exactly right. Let's look at the teams in the East that are a pushover. The Wizards could be decent.
2: They're going to be better. No doubt they're going to be.
0: The Bulls are going to stink.
2: The Bulls go, yeah.
0: I mean, aren't they? They're going to stink.
2: They're going to be horrible.
0: Who else? Charlotte. I mean, Charlotte. They made that move. I don't know why. They got rid of Ball, and they picked up, Nas Reed. We love Nas Reed, so they're not going to be easy either.
2: No.
0: Who else? Preston, is there anybody else in the East that is going to just be a dog?
2: The Nets.
0: The Nets, of course.
21: Yeah.
0: Anybody?
21: Other than that, no, because, I mean, the Wizards previously have been, I think they'll be, okay.
0: I think they'll be better.
2: You got Davis, you got Young, and
0: you got the number one pick.
2: Yeah.
0: The East is going to be tougher this year, isn't it, Preston?
21: Yeah, no, 100%. And the Thunder have the easiest schedule. It's kind of dumb to me because every team plays the same exact teams anyway.
0: The reason why they do that, though, if they have it, is because their teams that they play in the tournament, that thing, what's it called?
21: Oh, the in-season tournament, yeah.
0: In-season tournament, they're horrible. Yeah. All they have to do is beat Minnesota, and they're going to be in the semifinals. Well, they got the Pelicans.
2: Memphis.
0: Who's the other one that's in there with them?
2: Somebody really bad.
0: Another bad team.
21: I think it's the Timberwolves. I think there's only four, right? Or is there five?
0: No, I think there's five. Six, is there eight? What is there?
2: I think there's just five. I mean.
0: There's five. So there's one more that's terrible.
2: Yeah.
0: Who is it? Figure it out before. The Clippers. Yeah, the Clippers are going to be horrible. So, yeah, they're all they have to do is beat Minnesota, they're going to get in. And if Minnesota were to lose to somebody, then, heck, they might even have to beat Minnesota.
2: What's going to happen with Kawhi?
0: What should happen or is going to happen?
2: Well, they nullified the trade, so something obviously is going to happen.
0: Well, in my opinion, the dude should be suspended for a year. And I think that Ballmer should get – they should unload on him. Unload on him. Like, as in, no first-round picks.
2: I don't know if you told me on the air or somebody else that Bush got after and criticized Ballmer.
0: Who did?
2: Jeannie Buss.
0: Really?
2: Yeah.
0: I did not know that.
2: Yeah.
0: Well, she just sold out. I guess she can say whatever she wants to
2: absolutely.
0: Now.
2: Absolutely.
0: She's going to be rich as can be. Is Phil Jackson still dating her?
2: No, I don't think so.
0: Well, I guarantee you, she's single. There's going to be a lot of men that want to date her because she's going to have a bunch of money.
21: Well, by the way, guys, that sale, that did not include the Buss family portion of the Lakers. That was only whatever the other guy owned.
0: I thought he bought the whole thing.
21: No, that the Buss family still has a small share of the Lakers still.
0: So they sold a maximum amount to them for $10 billion and kept some. Do you know what percentage they have?
21: I can look that up real quick.
0: Yeah, why don't you? Because I did not know. I thought they sold the whole thing to that family. Interesting. That means that they're going to have even more than $12.5 billion.
2: That's insane. That is, wow.
21: Looks like about 17%.
0: Oh, that's a decent amount.
2: It is a decent amount.
0: Wow. That's about
2: so eight. I guess she can say what she wants to say.
0: Yeah, she can do whatever she wants to do. But they're not running it, though, right? Of course, right?
21: No, they're just no. They're
0: silent partners.
21: Yeah. Minority owners is what they are.
0: Yeah, minority owners. Okay.
2: But since they nullified that trade, there's something coming down.
0: Well, they better. I mean, Silver is the biggest sissy in the world.
2: Yeah, no doubt.
0: So,
2: he did nullify the trade.
0: He did nullify the trade. So let's see if they do something.
2: How's Toronto going to be?
0: Well, they're up. They got to be massively upset. I mean, they thought they were getting their superstar back.
2: Yep.
0: That's another team in the East that'll be not great, probably. Although, they weren't bad last
2: year. They got
0: a
2: couple good players.
0: Oh, they certainly do. I wonder how the kid from Indiana who tore his knee up, what's his name?
2: Halliburton.
0: I wonder how he's going to be. He's going to be 100%.
2: I would think he would be.
0: You would think so.
2: After more than a year and everything.
0: Don't forget, man, they got him. They got Siakam. They got that kid who played at Arizona.
2: It hurt when they lost the center, Miles Turner.
0: Yeah, you're right. You're exactly right.
2: So, but they're going to be good. Yeah.
0: And we mentioned Detroit, but no one talks about them.
2: They got Isaiah Joe, and they got – who else they bring in? They brought Collins.
0: Collins, yeah.
2: Yeah.
0: No, I think Detroit's going to be good. They did
2: Nobody
0: lose –
2: Nobody talks about Detroit. Yeah, they lost
0: – Beast Stew, the big kid. Where did Beast Stew go? You remember, Preston?
2: Did he go to Memphis?
21: Let me look that up because I forget off the top of my head.
0: How about – did you see Ja Morant?
2: He's up in Portland now.
0: No, but did you see what he did?
2: No, what did he do?
0: His entire teeth, all of his teeth, he did in gold.
2: What a moron.
0: Wait till you see that. Preston, did you see the picture?
21: I did not see that, no.
0: Preston, hey, listen, do me a favor. Go online, put in Ja Morant. He'll show it. He'll be smiling, and it's incredible. Send it to Al so he can see it, okay?
21: Okay, by the way, Beef Stew with the Grizzlies now.
2: Yeah,
0: Memphis. Well, yeah. He'll be just like Randolph used to be down there.
2: Not as good as Randolph.
0: No, not as good as Zach Randolph.
2: Randolph and Gasol, how
0: him
2: good
0: and
2: were they?
0: Gasol were just so
2: good,
0: man.
2: Oh, my goodness.
0: And Tony Allen.
2: Yeah.
0: Man, the Thunder had some battles with them. Conley, they were good, man.
2: Oh, my gosh, were they good.
0: They're really good. Now they stink.
2: Have a great weekend.
0: All right, you too, Al. See you. See you, Preston. Good job.
2: Going to come back one more hour. Right here at Lucky Star, 98.1 FM to the Sports Animal.
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2: I'm back here at the Lucky Star, right here in Concho. Don't forget CatFest out here next Saturday. Massive 50th anniversary for the cat. Really, really cool. CatFest always good out here. How you doing, Sam?
16: I'm doing good. I hadn't put two and two together just until right now that you started when the cat started.
2: I guess so. Now, when did it go officially? What date did the cat start?
16: I have no idea. I guess Google I can look it. That up.
2: I love Google. You can find out anything. It'd be so much easier going to school now than it was when I was in school.
16: Although, now they have AI to prevent cheating, too.
2: That would suck.
16: Oh, let's see here. September 16th.
2: Okay, so
16: 1976.
2: I beat the Mad Puss a little bit. September 16th, 50 years ago. September, that's really cool. Did you happen to see, I talked about it yesterday, the CBS came with a list with the top 150 players in the country, football?
16: I have not seen that. In college football, you're saying?
2: Yeah.
16: No, but
2: and
16: I can
2: today,
16: look that up.
2: They came out with the two most overrated players on the list.
16: Now, I heard you and Jim talking about that. It was Arch Manning and Mestemaker, right?
2: Yeah, which I thought was weird. So, but these lists, it, one thing I do like about CBS Sports, they do all kind of lists. They do more than just reporting the news. They come up with some really, really, they came up with this story on Mateer. Saying, is it bad that he's muscle bound now? Or, and so I really enjoy the way What's your go-to? Your go-to is ESPN?
16: It's really just social media, Al. I mean, my timeline I have down to a science now where, I mean, I pretty much see all the news that I need to see, and then different articles, whether it's ESPN or CBS and all that stuff, will just kind of pop up for me. So I don't really ever look anything up, but the CBS is a great one for sure.
2: Yeah. And one of the scouts said that, pro scouts said Archie Manning will be the number six quarterback picked in the draft this year. So,
16: I don't know.
2: We'll see. The hype machine is unbelievable.
16: What do you think about Arch? Because obviously you were...
2: He's a good college quarterback. Obviously not the number one player drafted or whatever. I mean, he played well at the end of the year, played well. He was horrible the first half of the year, so we'll see this year.
16: I'm with you. I saw some video of Arch at practice this morning. It seems like he's got some confidence to him that he didn't necessarily have when he was starting out last year at the start of the season, for sure.
2: You know what? I watched him at practice this year early. He looked really good in practice. Then when the game came, sure, he didn't quite look so good. So,
16: exactly well, right
2: I mean,
16: about that.
2: I think he's a decent quarterback. I mean, should he be hyped more than Chambliss or a lot of other Dante Moore? No, he shouldn't be.
16: No, there was a case that Dante Moore could have been the first pick this past draft, and he decided to stay at Oregon.
2: Obviously he got a lot of money, but compared to the NFL, he ain't getting near that type of money. I mean, that was an interesting decision that he made staying, because, you know, it was not a good year for quarterbacks in the draft.
16: You're exactly right. No, I mean, he thinks that he can win a national championship, the first national championship for Oregon, and he got paid handsomely on top of that. I think that's why he stayed.
2: Well, that's cool. I mean, if he did that, obviously, you know, you're not getting paid near. I don't care how good the NIL is and Phil Knight. You're not getting what the NFL is playing quarterback now. But if he did stay to win a national championship, I commend him. I think in this day and age, that never happens anymore. Right?
16: Well, I mean, he got paid on top of it, too. It was partially
2: a
16: financial.
2: He ain't getting $60 million that the NFL quarterbacks are getting.
16: You're right. And he doesn't have to play for the Jets, which is probably where he would have gone.
2: But he'll probably go there this year then, right?
16: Probably so. He'll probably be bad again.
2: Yeah. Yeah, you can talk all you want. Bad teams are going to stay bad teams. And the Jets will be right up there. If he came back to try to win a national champ, I can. That's your Jim Pick to win a national. I got Georgia. You picking somebody yet to win?
16: You said Jim picked Oregon? Interesting. Picked Oregon. I've been thinking about picking Oregon. I have Oregon probably winning the Big Ten. I can't decide between Ohio State and Oregon. I'm going to pick one of those teams to win the Big Ten and to win the national championship. Well, both of their rosters are phenomenal.
2: Oregon got to go. I just know Ohio State's not a leader quarterback. But they're good.
16: You don't
2: enough.
16: Like saying.
2: I like them. But I mean.
16: I'll say this. If I were to throw another team other than Ohio State and Oregon to make a run, I mean, I got to put Notre Dame in there because I know they're going to be in the playoffs.
2: To me, once Jim Donnan told Barry Switzer, this is one of the Georgia's best teams ever. I hadn't made it, thought anything. But when Barry told me that, Donnan lives down there. Well connected with Kirby Smart, former coach there. That statement meant a lot to me.
16: I think Georgia's going to be really good, Al. I have them winning the SEC.
2: I mean, they got a veteran quarterback who I think is underrated. I like Gunnar Stockton.
16: So do I. It seems like no one ranks him very high on all these lists.
2: No, you're right. They look at his numbers for this. Let's see what he did, man.
16: I could get that for you.
2: You're right.
16: Here.
2: No one ever talks about Gunnar. What a great name.
16: Gunnar Stockton.
2: Gunnar Gundy. I mean, what a great name.
16: Last year, Gunnar Stockton, 24 touchdowns to 5 interceptions, 70% completion percentage, 14 starts, had just under 3,000 yards.
2: Yeah, those are great. Really
16: That's
2: good
16: darn
2: stats.
16: Good. Darn good.
2: I mean, really good stats. So, Give me Manning stats for last year. Let's see what our Heisman Trophy
16: Arch Manning last year, 26 touchdowns, 7 interceptions, 61% completion percentage, 13 starts, just over 3,000 yards.
2: Yeah. Yeah. The percentage was not – he got to be better in the 61% in these day and age you got to be better. We'll see. I mean, we'll see. They, you know, second game, they play Ohio State. That we got some great games early in the year, do we not?
16: We really do. One more question on these quarterbacks we're talking about right now. Not as much Stockton, but I guess you could throw him in there. Who do you think has the best weapons? Like, is it DeCorian Moore with Dante Moore? Is it Cam Coleman and Wingo and the guys
2: go,
16: that
2: go
16: Arch
2: to
16: has?
2: Columbus, Ohio. Bring me in Columbus, Ohio.
16: And then Jeremiah Smith. Yeah. Yeah. Of course. And Brandon Ennis.
2: Yeah. I mean, they have been so good at wide receiver such a long time, have they not?
16: They're wide receiver you. Absolutely.
2: Yeah.
16: Yes. I can get you a list. I mean, they just had another guy get paid.
2: Hey, this is something I was thinking. And this is a great trivia question. And I was thinking this on vacation. Do you know the University of Oklahoma has only had 3 defensive backs ever drafted in the first round?
16: Okay, so it's Roy Williams.
2: Uh-huh.
16: Okay, help me out, Al. My brain's going numb.
2: Ricky Dixon and somebody play with Roy Williams.
16: Help me out.
2: Andre Wolfolk.
16: Okay. Gotcha. That's crazy.
2: It is crazy. It is.
16: I think on this team you might have a couple first rounders in that secondary.
2: Guillory got a chance to be.
16: Guillory has a chance.
2: Chance to be really good. I know Eli Bowen's size.
16: Mm-hmm.
2: So what they got Eli Bowen listed this year? Let's see what size they got Eli Bowen. He had a really good year last year.
16: 5'9", 185.
2: Okay, yeah, that's a little on the small side. What do they got Guillory listed at?
16: Guillory, 6', 187. He's gained some weight over the offseason, it sounds like. He was not that big.
2: So, only 3 defensive backs drafted in the first round. Unless I'm missing somebody.
16: I like Boganowski, too. We never talk about Boganowski.
2: Yeah,
16: but
2: he's
16: really
2: going to be starting.
16: I'm not saying first round. I'm just saying for OU this year.
2: Well, and it's a big year for Peyton Bowen, right?
16: That's right. Totally agree with you.
2: At corner, you got Jordan, who's a good player. I like, too, the kid. Oh, who's the kid from Mustang, the 5-star kid that committed to OU?
16: Gosh.
2: Oh, help me, man.
16: I'm trying. I'm not good with the high schools.
2: Please text us. I know somebody will text right away. And anyway, you know what's great? All the kids that are signing with OU in December, they're all Gabriel Osborne. Yeah,
16: Junior.
2: Gabriel Osborne, 5-star player, great prospect.
16: He chose OU over Alabama, Ohio State, Michigan, and Miami.
2: Anyway, they're all, and he isn't. You know why he isn't?
16: Why is that?
2: Because his team got beat by Norman High in the state basketball championship, and he's a stud in basketball, and he wants to help his team win a state championship.
16: I like that. I would love that.
2: And then also, he's a stud in track and a long jump. I love that. I just like stuff like that.
16: Me too. And it's rare nowadays. It seems like the young kids nowadays, they either don't start or don't like the coach and give up.
2: Senior in high school? Yeah. Are you kidding me?
16: Enroll in the springtime, all that stuff.
2: Yeah. Man, wasn't your senior in high school ball?
16: It was the best. Now,
2: yeah.
16: Al, I had to go to my last semester of high school because I didn't have the ACT to get into Tulsa. And so I had to make a 3.5, but I made a 4.0 my last semester in high school by taking rec basketball and humanities and office aid and all that stuff that got me into Tulsa.
2: I mean, that is, yeah. The
16: But it was the best.
2: Yeah. So they got 2 really good defensive backs. They got Osborne coming in. Jacob Johnson, he's a really, really good athlete, man.
16: Mm-hmm. Yes. No, he definitely is.
2: Really good. So they're good at core. Their safety, now they got to say, I mean, their secondary got a chance to be real, as do their linebackers. When you got Ben Powers at Cheetah, and he's a physical player.
16: Reggie Powers.
2: I'm sorry. Yep. Ben Powers, your offensive lineman. That's in the NFL now. You got Reggie Powers at Cheetah. Of course, Kendall Daniels was really good last year at that position.
16: He was.
2: But Reggie Powell's a physical player, and then you got Heineke, Kip Lewis, and then Cole Sullivan has really had a really good camp thus far. So they got a chance on defense to be really, really good. So we'll see.
16: You want to hear Venables talking about the defense earlier on today?
2: Yeah, please. Let's hear it.
16: This was Venables after practice talking to the media.
0: Yeah, I mean, here's how I look at it. Number one, respectfully, it's not a great defense yet. And I'm have an opportunity to be a really good defense. Why do you say that? Because we got guys that are bought in, that have been developed, that have shown they have some type of a body of work that gives you reason to believe. If they stay hungry, stay humble, they're willing to come show up every day and put the work in, we have a chance to develop into a really good unit. And do I like not have, I have an appreciation for guys that are no-name guys that nobody know a whole lot about. They're not gonna be on anybody's All-American list, but play at a, you know, at a All-American level. I like those guys a lot. I've had plenty of them. But I like the guys that are ultra talented that show up, you know, like they're a freshman every day. They show up like, you know, they're trying to breathe as much as they want to play and play at a high level. It, you know, it means that much to them. And where they're fighting for their success every day and they're leading from the front. And they have a eat off the floor mentality. I want the whole team to have that.
2: That's kind of cool.
16: He's definitely challenging his guys for sure. Not a
2: no
16: great
2: doubt.
16: Defense yet.
2: No, but they got some talent now. They're not as deep, especially up front. They're not last year. They had some. They were so with Halton and Williams. I mean, they were really deep last year.
16: Saw Grayson Halton getting to the quarterback last night in the preseason.
2: Well, and you know, obviously Marvin Jones last year and R. Mason Thomas,
16: mm-hmm. Spears Jennings.
2: You're doing well with the Steelers, I think. He's with mm-hmm. Pittsburgh, right?
16: Yep, and R. Mason with the Chiefs.
2: Yeah, R. Mason has had a great camp with the Chiefs.
16: And it sounds like, from what we're hearing from OU camp, it sounds like Taylor Wine is going to kind of be that number one edge rusher, the guy that everyone's going to game plan for, and that's kind of opened up some things on the other side with guys like Okoye and P.J. Adeboye.
2: I read today as soon as Scoop, and I think it's a pretty good prediction. He said Okoye will lead the team in sacks this year.
16: Right. I could definitely see that happening. And you would love to see P.J. finally show up and be what
2: you
16: thought
2: Adeboye,
16: he was.
2: Yeah, I mean, it's a big year for him. I totally agree. So they got three pretty good defensive ends there.
16: One more quote from Venables here talking about Jaden Jackson.
0: 255, 258 pounds, leaned up, just a ball of muscle. And he's just shy of 300 pounds now, so he's gained, give or take, 45 pounds since he's been here. Through a lot of hard work and dedication, very consistent for young guys, very consistent, doesn't say a whole lot. He's got good block rec, which is a kind of a foundational thing for defensive linemen. Everything happens so fast there. So your ability to diagnose and recognize, you know, block recognition is really important so that you don't get knocked off the ball. And so everything starts in the run game. And his ability to hold a gap, his point of attack power and strength have been really good. His fundamentals are pretty good. And it's still, he's a work in progress still. And but he's done some really good.
16: Okay, I apologize, Al. That was the wrong clip. But he was talking about the freshman Tank Carrington on that clip. I apologize. Later on in that video, he talked about Jaden Jackson. And the quote that I was trying to play was, Jaden Jackson's been throwing around men in practice. But
2: that's a great quote. That's a great fight. that we don't talk enough about Jaden Jackson, I don't think.
16: I agree with you.
2: He was hurt last year. He played hurt, but as a freshman, remember, he came in and started from day one.
16: I think he's just as good as Stone is.
2: I think you're right. Yeah,
16: Stone seems to be getting all the national notoriety.
2: Yeah. Yeah, I think Jaden Jackson is, you know, he said Tank Carrington is at nearly 300 pounds now?
16: Yeah, and he was saying pure muscle. And that's when I realized it was the wrong clip, because Jaden Jackson is not pure muscle. He has a little big boy on him.
2: No, not at all. So what? Well, we're going to be 3 weeks away, right?
16: I'm excited for it, Al. It's going to start fast, right? I mean, the first five games of the season, we're going to know how all our predictions are.
2: My goodness, it's unbelievable. When you got Michigan and then Patsy and then You got Georgia and Texas. I mean, are you kidding me? Going to Georgia, that is, that's why.
16: You ever been there, Al?
2: I've never been to Athens. So, place I've not been in the SEC. I've not been to the Mississippi schools. I've not been to Florida. Been through Gainesville. Haven't been on the campus. Haven't been to Georgia. Where else have I not been?
16: Been to LSU?
2: I have not been to LSU. I've been to South Carolina. But to cover basketball, I've been to Auburn to cover wrestling. I've been to Kentucky. Kentucky's a beautiful campus, man.
16: I've never been there before.
2: Really, I've been to Vanderbilt. Been to Alabama. Alabama's a great place. Alabama's a, as you can imagine, a big time place. I've been to Tennessee. Did you get to go to one of those games over Tennessee at all?
16: No, I wish I could have gone to that one last year. It looked like a great environment.
2: The one with Baker was just unbelievable. What a game that was, huh?
16: Absolutely. I was playing college golf at the time. I remember watching that in the dinner with my golf team after the round, and no one really knew about Baker around the country, and that's kind of when the country found out about Baker Mayfield.
2: That's exactly right. Were they behind 21-0 in that game?
16: They definitely came back. I can't remember the specifics.
2: They came back and won in overtime. So that was an unbelievable game over in Knoxville. Here at the Lucky Star, again, come on out. They got all your favorite games. They got two massive games. They got blackjack going on. They got great restaurant bars out here. So it's a fun place. You can win a lot of money right here at the Lucky Star. Bring them back. We'll take phone calls. Text message, whatever's on your mind. 98.1 FM to the Sports Animal.
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1: Yeah.
0: And then DD.
1: And, you know, and then obviously.
0: Sterling Shepard.
1: Sterling Shepard. Broyles. Broyles got hurt. Broyles. He would have had a heck of a pro career if he did not get hurt in his senior year.
0: Help me out, Al. I don't remember why Malcolm Kelly never really made it in the NFL.
1: Look up and see what he did. Let's see what Malcolm Kelly did. Kenny Stills, another one that was really, really there. They were two big receivers, too, Malcolm Kelly and Stills. But, yeah, see how long Malcolm Kelly played.
0: He only played for 2 years, only played three games in 2008, played 18 games in 2009, had 26 catches for just under 400 yards.
1: What was he drafted?
0: I don't think he was. Maybe he was.
1: Golly, that'd be surprised if he was not drafted. I mean, something.
0: Oh, yeah, he was. He was second round.
1: Yeah.
0: 51st overall.
1: Yeah. So he had to have an injury then.
0: He had to
1: be an injury program, yeah, for him. So we forget CeeDee Lamb. CeeDee Westbrook won the Blitnikoff.
0: He was great.
1: Yeah. They really. Now we're gonna see. I like Satania a lot. I mean, and I think Harris, the kid in Virginia, and Parker Livingston, the kid from Texas, and Elijah Thomas, the kid in Dakota, really had a good scrimmage this week.
0: Said his career was severely derailed by persistent knee, hamstring, and ankle injuries.
1: There you go. Wow.
0: He was with the Redskins.
1: Yeah, that's a second-round draft pick. Is Shepard Sterling still with Tampa Bay?
0: Is he back with Tampa?
1: He played with him last year.
0: I know, but I thought he got hurt. Did they keep him around?
1: I have no idea where Sterling Shepard is. What a good dude he is. Knew his dad.
0: Yeah, he's still with the Bucks.
1: Okay. How old is he now? 33, 34?
0: He is 33.
1: Okay.
0: Good for him coming back after he got hurt. Was it with your Giants? I think he was still with the Giants.
1: No, he was the Giants. He was always hurt with the Giants.
0: That's what I'm saying.
1: He was a second-round draft pick. They loved him up there. Loved Sterling.
0: Whenever
1: Shepard.
0: He tore his ACL, a very gruesome injury, if I remember right, a couple years ago, and came back. Yeah, I thought that might be the end for him whenever that happened, but he's come back and played.
1: Well, and he went to Cassidy with Barry Sanderson.
0: Heritage Hall.
1: Heritage Hall, okay. Same thing.
0: Yeah.
1: Is there much of a difference between that school and Cassidy?
0: No, they're pretty much the same. That's right.
1: He was a heck of a career at OU too. He was a really good player, and again, a really good person, really really good person. We'll see what these OU receivers do this year. I mean, it's. Let's go, Jeff. You're up, Jeff.
0: Joe, let's go to Joe.
1: Joe, let's go, Joe. You're up, Joe.
2: Hey, Al, how are you?
1: Good. How you doing?
2: I'm doing good. Hey, I wanted to see if you guys talked about this. I apologize, but, you know, it's not a reputable site, I don't believe, but Red River Football is a site that I follow, and it says here that Venables kicked Eli Bowen off the team today.
1: Yeah, I think you need to get a better source, okay?
2: I do, too. It's like a big story and everything with, like, it seems like it's well done, but that doesn't mean nowadays you can do that on a laptop, you know. But I'm sure that's rumor. It said that he questioned Venables' intensity during training camp, and it turned into a really highly escalated
0: situation. Okay, I'm reading here. That was a fake story done by AI. It also says that Bowen had missed time due to a lower body injury, but he remains an active and key part of the Oklahoma Sooners roster.
2: I mean, I figured you guys would be talking about it already. I've been listening for a while, so
1: yeah.
2: Anyway, yeah, man, I'm fired up for for the first game. I kind of liked it. It's on Friday, too. What do you think about it?
1: Oh, I do, too. I do. And give me a chance to watch football all day Saturday. I like that a lot. So 3 weeks from tonight,
2: exactly.
1: we'll be getting after it. So I'm excited. And then the next week on a 11 a.m. Saturday morning at Ann Arbor will be a lot of fun.
2: Yo, it's going to be great. And then I know you've talked to Jim about it, or at least heard all everything going on with him picking a new team or whatever for the Rob's Ranch deal. And he said he would root for Dallas if they donated a total of $10,000 for Rob's Ranch.
1: On the radio, he'll be rooting for him. And privately, he'll be saying, lose, lose, lose.
2: Oh, I'm sure that I know you're right. And then a guy called today, and asked him if he would wear the jersey. And he said, if we raise $30,000.
1: Yeah, I heard him.
2: Dallas,
1: it's a great
2: jersey to a remote.
1: It's a great cause what he's doing. It really is. So it's really cool.
2: No, it is. That's exactly right. Well, yeah. All right, guys. Look forward to seeing you during football season.
1: Yeah. I don't care who's coaching the Pittsburgh Steelers. Jim's going to want the Steelers to win.
0: I'm with you on that.
1: You don't grow up all your life and everything as a passion.
0: I do think the Cowboys are going to be good.
1: Why do you say that?
0: Because of the additions to the secondary on defense, a new guy calling the plays, Christian Parker coming from my Eagles, who did a great job with the secondary with Quinyon Mitchell and Cooper DeJean coming to call the plays for Dallas instead of
1: Eberflus. Every year I hear the Cowboys are going to be good. Every year.
0: I got you, but they're

0: very safe.
1: On rookie Caleb Downs said, quote, "This guy is one of the best players all around that any of us have ever seen."
0: The hype machine continues. You gotta love it. Are they not the most hyped pro organization? Are they not?
1: Year in and year out?
0: Year in and year out.
1: Yes, they definitely are.
0: Let's get a phone. Let's go to Jeff. You're up, Jeff.
2: Hey, how are we doing this evening?
0: Good. How you doing?
2: Oh, I'm doing all right. That's old news.
0: I'm tired of it, man.
2: Well, I've lived here all my life. You know, I'm used. Well, I don't ever get used to it.
0: Well, we have I think what Jim was saying, this might be the worst since 1980-1989. So, we have a chance to break that.
2: Well, I think they said like 1980. They showed days of 100 or over. I think 2011 was like 40 some. I think that might have been consecutive. It was a bad summer 2011. So that's what I saw in Channel 4 last night.
0: Okay, it's
2: anyway,
0: bad. Yeah,
2: it's bad. Oh, follow that right quick. My son used to work with me. I had a Dodge pickup, had an outside temperature. So what the temperature was, about this time here, maybe a little earlier, we was out there working, was halfway between Guthrie and Kingfisher. At the moment, it hit 117. I mean, we was kind of back in the boondocks, and he said, "Dad, is it that on?" I said, "Where we're at, stuff could be." I mean, it was brutal, so. Anyway, that's not what I called. Is any of the running backs down at OU doing any separation right now? I mean,
0: they're injured. I mean, Xavier Robinson came back and he's number one now. Avant, the kid from Colorado State, who they thought would just be special teams help and everything, he's number two because Blaylock and Hatton are hurt.
2: Well, how? I was going to ask you how Blaylock lived with that hamstring.
0: Well, he hurt it last week, so I'm not sure with a hamstring. You don't want to rush anybody back.
2: No,
0: so,
2: well,
0: and Hatton has all the ability in the world.
2: Yeah, I mean, they won't need him, Pop Blaylock, in the first game anyway. So, give him all
0: that's
2: those,
0: a good point.
2: Good point. Well, those
0: you're right
2: hamstrings
0: about that.
2: Can really jack when you sound like, man, him things are terrible. So, like with the Thunder, what was the guy's name? Kept recurring, so, yeah.
0: Yeah.
2: Anyway, all right, Al. Talk to you later.
0: See, let's go to Bassmeister. What's up, Bassmeister?
3: Hey, Al, this is Bassmaster, but that's
0: bad. Same thing.
3: Hey, I got it.
0: What's up, man?
3: No, I'm just kidding, brother. Hey, I've got a really big request of you, and I've been listening to you. I'm 58 years old. I've been listening to you since I was literally in Little League football.
0: I feel sorry for my man.
3: Anyway, I've got some stories about some stuff. In fact, back before they had the mute button that Pete would call in, and it was hilarious. Whenever I was a kid, I learned some stuff. But anyway, I've got a really big request for you, and you may have done this. If you did, I missed it, and I feel bad about it. But can you get Larry Nafee on with you and do like a 2-hour segment with you at some point next year or something like that? We were coming back from Omaha and he was in the bathroom. Of course, you don't want to talk to somebody too much in the bathroom, but I asked him, I go, "How many of these championships you've been through now, Larry?" And he gave some crazy number of OU championships that he's personally witnessed. And that guy, I didn't realize he had retired, but I guess he was the longest tenured OU employee other than Merv, and I guess probably longer than Merv. I'm not for sure, but it's got to be right there.
0: I think you're right. Larry Gibson, I run to Larry every now and then in Othello's.
3: Right.
0: Yeah, I should get Larry on and talk some stories, yeah.
3: It would be great because between the two of you guys, there's a bunch of stuff there. It would be great if you could have him on for a while.
0: Yeah, Larry just retired. He went out with Joe C. at the end of the year and everything.
3: If you could somehow do that and then advertise that you're going to do it, like I said, out of everybody that you talk to, that would be my number one guy.
0: Would love,
3: from what he sees.
0: Larry got some stories, no doubt about that. Okay?
3: Right. Thanks for your time. We're going to miss you, brother.
0: Thank you. I still got a year. I guess I got 16 plus months, Sam, so I'm not through yet, right?
1: Oh, yeah. We got a lot of good plans for the next year and a half.
0: Here at a great place, a lucky star again.

0: 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And you got everything going. 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And great food, drink, and everything, and all your favorite games. We're going to come back. One more segment right here, 98.1 FM, Denver Sports Animal.
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0: Yui Piano Smith and the Clowns. What a great name for a group. Yui Piano Smith and the Clowns. Gotta love it. That was featured in, I think, Bronx Tale, that song. Either that or Goodfellas. Both had good music. Did you like Goodfellas, Sam?
23: Yes. I mean, I'd probably put The Godfather ahead of Goodfellas, but I like them both.
0: Yeah. Yeah, I watch Goodfellas on the plane going there. I mean, if it's there, it's one of those movies, you're on an airplane, and you go, okay, that's something I got to watch.
23: I'm with you. No, for sure. I haven't seen it in too long. I need to watch it again.
0: Yeah, I mean, it is just riveting. It was just Pesci. Pesci was such a madman in that movie.
23: Yes, he was.
0: Yes. What's your favorite sports movie?
23: That's a great question. I don't know. Remember the Titans is up there. I know it can be cheesy at times, but I love that movie.
0: It's a great movie. The problem with that movie is, and I always do a lot of research on movies that are supposed to be real, they really Hollywooded it a lot, and a lot of the facts were not.
23: Really? I had never heard that, but that makes sense.
0: Yeah, but it was a good movie. No, I loved it. I mean, I thought it was a tremendous movie, so I
23: really
0: liked
23: it. As far as serious ones, I liked Friday Night Lights, the movie, too, with Billy Bob Thornton.
0: I go back, 42, I think, was really good.
23: That was a great one, too. Jackie Robinson.
0: Yeah. So a lot of great sports movies.
23: Now, if we're going silly sports movies, Happy Gilmore is my all-time
0: Happy
23: favorite.
0: Gilmore is a really good one.
23: The original.
0: Yeah, yes. Another really good silly one was Major League.
23: Oh, one of the all-timers. I might put that ahead of Happy Gilmore.
0: Yeah, I'd put that ahead of Capybara. I love it. Willie Mays, Hayes, he said, "You may run like Hayes, but you hit like." Yeah, he goes, I run like Hayes, I hit like Mays. I mean, that was a really, and I tell you, Charlie Sheen was unbelievable. I saw him help me. I saw a young Charlie Sheen in a movie. It was a John Hughes movie. Ferris Bueller's Day Off.
23: Ferris Bueller's Day Off, yeah.
0: Yeah, he was in Ferris Bueller's Day Off.
23: I heard him talking about that. He was doing some media tour last year, and he was telling different stories about all those movies. And I guess Charlie Sheen, the girl actress in the movie, I can't remember her name right now, but she asked Charlie to come be her boyfriend for this small scene in Ferris Bueller's Day Off, and he didn't really care about the gig. The reason why there were bags under his eyes and kind of the bad boy in the movie, the reason why he looked like that is because he was coming off an actual bender the night before and showed up late to the set and all of that, but it turned out to make him famous.
0: And he did look. He did. That's it. I hadn't seen it. Now that I remember watching the thing, you're right. He just looked like he was just out of it.
23: He said that was real. Yeah.
0: Oh my God, that is so funny. That's
23: the role that made him famous, and then he did Major League, and it was off from there. But.
0: So he did another one when he was young. There was another one. What was the other one?
23: I gotta look it up now.
0: Yeah, look it up, please. There was one other that I think that he had a role when he was young in, but so that was
23: Platoon.
0: Okay.
23: It was right after that. Yeah.
0: Okay. So it was Ferris Bueller, then Major League.
23: Then Platoon. I mean, yeah, Ferris Bueller, then Platoon, and then Wall Street, and then Major League.
0: Okay. Wow, because that was a massive part in Major League.
23: Yeah, I mean, he was the lead. Wild Thing.
0: Yeah. I mean, by the Trogs, Wild Thing. great song. You John Hughes movie fan?
23: Yeah. I mean, I'm not the biggest movie guy in the world, but yes. No, for sure.
0: Yeah, I Ferris Bueller is not one of my favorite John Hughes movies, though. I mean, it was not real. A lot of the John Hughes movies are usually very, very realistic,
23: mm-hmm.
0: and that was not realistic.
23: Text line's also saying Red Dawn is one of those ones early in his career that made him famous. Let's see, okay. Which one was first? That was 84. When was Ferris Bueller's Day Off?
0: About 88.
23: It was 86, so they're right. Okay. Red Dawn came before Ferris Bueller's Day Off.
0: Wow, that's good. So what do you got going on tonight?
23: Going to talk a little fantasy football. Guys are getting ready for their drafts.
0: Yeah,
23: we'll dive into some of that stuff.
0: Is fantasy football still as big as it always been?
23: It's the biggest I think it's ever been.
0: Okay.
23: I mean, people are playing for loads of money. I mean, Fat Jack and I, we're not just talking about player props. We're talking about who you should draft in fantasy leagues. I think it's probably why the NFL is so popular, Al.
0: So you're a big fantasy football player?
23: Yes, I'm in three leagues, and I didn't used to be, but then I got into it, and I can't stop. I'm addicted to it, for sure.
0: So when's your draft?
23: We try to do them as late as possible.
0: Yeah,
23: I don't think we're drafted until the start of September. You don't want to draft until...
0: And then the NFL starts a week after the college football and everything, so...
23: Like, imagine if you drafted last weekend and you drafted, like, Jordan Tyson or something, and now he's maybe out for the season. I mean, you don't want to draft until you know.
0: Yeah, you can't. And injuries happen so much in the NFL. So who if you had the number one pick, who would you draft?
23: I'm going Gibbs, but also Bijan Robinson. It's either Gibbs or Bijan, whichever one you like more, because both of those guys are not just running backs. They're wide receivers, too. They catch a lot of passes.
0: Well, like McCaffrey.
23: Well, do you trust his health? They're saying he has tightness. Yeah.
0: What are they saying about him?
23: They're saying that he has tightness, and they won't say where. And people are speculating that he's having calf tightness again. And last time he had that, it turned into the Achilles tear. So,
0: you don't like Barkley?
23: I love Barkley, but I don't think he's in that same class. But he might be again. I don't know what this offense is going to look like. It's wait and see on Mannion's offense.
0: Well, it can't be any worse than last year's what they were trying to do there.
23: I'm with you. If he could get him back to 2 years ago, I mean, yes, then Barkley's up there in that elite tier.
0: Where did our man from that he was with the Commanders go?
23: Now,
0: former head coach at Tech.
23: Oh, Kingsbury. Cliff Kingsbury.
0: Yeah, where did Kingsbury wind up at?
23: Where is Kingsbury now? I don't know.
0: I guess you're going to Google and find out. Okay?
23: I am.
0: I thought he's an excellent offensive coordinator.
23: Where is he?
0: Is he still not employed?
23: Okay, he's an assistant with the Rams now.
0: Okay. Interesting. I mean,
23: he's with Sean McVay.
0: Okay, yeah, that's pretty cool. Okay, that's going to be it for me. I'll be back on Monday. Good night, Oklahoma.

0: 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The answer? 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